0: card approval. One guy won a state high school basketball championship. One guy only covered a state high school basketball championship. One guy's been inducted into three halls of fame. One guy has only mocked a hall. Does this seem weird to anybody else?
1: Hey, I heard that.
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2: 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It's real simple. Just search Odd Couple FSR on YouTube. 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So simple. 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Subscribe. Real simple.
4: Yes, sir. Yes, sir.
5: Ow! Ow!
2: It's that simple. Otherwise, you might be hit. It might be hit by it. So,
5: ow!
2: Ow!
4: Coming this way.
5: Ow! Ow! Ow!
2: Also in the studio, we have Brandon Scoopy Robinson, NBA insider, host of The Pull Up with Scoopy. We'll talk with him as well. A lot of stuff to get to, and also a little shop talk little later on in this. Who came up with this shop talk? Was this Rob G?
4: Yeah, we've been sitting on this one since that day, man. Yeah. We said we got to save this for next week.
2: No, it makes sense. It's very weird, and we'll get to it, but. When you go on and you can't order what you want, they're gonna tell you what to order.
4: Yeah,
2: crazy.
4: It's getting a little wild. We'll break that down a little bit. That'll be fun.
2: Yes, and okay. So the Spurs lose game one at home.
4: Yeah.
2: Obviously you don't want to lose. You want to hold.
4: I was gonna set you up, man. The Spurs, obviously a tough 7-game series, but the Young Bucks triumph. They get into game one at home. They look good. We talked about it earlier. They get it going. They get up 14. They falter. This team breaks kind of the mold of young, too young. It's like they're dumb enough to think, hey, we don't know the rules. We're supposed to win. But they ended up not closing the game right. But you, my friend, you ain't worried.
2: No, not at all. And a couple things. I always look at it because there's a combination of stuff. First of all, they were able to build a lead. It wasn't like they got run out of their own building. If they got run out of their building and they were playing, you know what I mean? Then you say, oh my God, I don't know if they can do anything or match up here. The other thing I look at, 6-for-21 for Wimby. That's not going to happen every night. You know what I mean? He's going to have some clunkers, and we know that. We've seen it, and they still win series when he plays well. And Mark Stein brought it up. He does. He's very good at bouncing back from bad performances. He does. He really does. And they'll work on some stuff. And also, De'Aaron Fox just didn't play well. Like there is room for improvement on this team. And again, normally you would say a young team, oh, they're demoralized. What they've been down. They've been out. They lost game. What was it? Five at home, wasn't it?
4: At home.
2: And then they went to OKC, right? Or is it the other way around? No, they won game. I was thinking about the Cavs winning game five in Detroit, and then seven.
4: They won.
2: It doesn't matter. They still were down, and they had to win. And mm-hmm. then they went. No, they were down, and they won the last two games, right?
4: Yes, yes.
2: They won at home game six, and then they won game seven on the road. And my point is, they're resilient. They wouldn't be in this spot. They haven't swept anybody. They haven't been running away and, you know what I mean, and hiding from people. They've had to grind out these wins, and sometimes it's okay. And you can look at it, no excuses. They lost the game. I'm not all into that. But they got off to a good start, right, with the adrenaline. They had a 7-game series, dramatic, all that. The Knicks were resting. They were home. They were fresher at the end, you know?
4: Yeah, they were.
2: They just were. And it doesn't mean that automatically meant they were going to win and come back or whatever, but I think that helped in that standpoint. Now that they've got their legs, the series has started, you know what I mean? They'll have the off day, and they'll have a chance to come back. Things that did not go right, they'll be able to look at and correct. And I just wonder, like, pushing through once the Knicks lose that one game, you know what I mean? Like, what could happen? Like that's if I'm the Spurs. You know what I mean? Like, you go, we built a 14-point lead. We were playing well. We talked about it when we watched the first half. We were impressed. Every time the Knicks made a little run, they finished out the half nice. They were up by seven.
4: Yeah, Wimby, that was the key part.
2: Wimby was only 2 for 9 in the first half, right? And they still were leading. I even brought that up to you. I said, he hadn't even played well. I didn't know he was going to finish, you know, 4 for 16 or whatever it was after that. Right. Or, you know what I mean? So it was bad. But when you can always take a look at it and go, if Wimby had a big game, because against the Knicks this year, he averaged 28 and 13, right? That was the number. If he had that and played well, you know, played well and they lost at home, then I'd say you have to feel like, what does he got to do? Score 40 and 41 and 24?
4: The only pushback I have, well, I mean, a couple other thoughts, but is the weird part is he did have those numbers. It's just, they were hollow numbers. Like, he ended up with, what, 26, 28, but it was a bad.
2: No, you know, but they beat the Knicks in those games, I think, right?
4: I'm talking about last night, because he got all those free throws. Remember, he was like 12 for 13 from the free throw line. So, you know, you look at it and you're like, okay, well, if you just looked at the box score.
2: Now, 6 for 21 is awful.
4: That's I'm saying. So I'm agreeing with you. I'm saying, but he did end up with numbers, but they were bad numbers or hollow numbers because he turned the ball over. He had only 2 assists, but he had 6 turnovers. You know, he shot, as you mentioned, very inefficient. And to be honest, he just looked a little lost out there, which we don't often see from him. He Karl-Anthony Towns presented a new problem for him of, well, wait, do I go guard him up, you know, from 30 feet from the basket? Because I like to roam. I like to play free safety and block shots and change shots. But he can't do that with Karl-Anthony Towns. So I do expect adjustments there. What I thought, and what is challenging for Mitch Johnson, the coach, and for the Spurs, they still, because they're still new, like this is their first go at it, new guy, you know, guys are just really getting the flow in the heat of the real battle, in the playoff battle. They're figuring out lineups. And I didn't like, Rob, that they took out Dylan Harper the last 4+ minutes. He had been, other than Wimby, the most, well, and not Wimby, but Wimby is Wimby, meaning you're not taking him out. He'd been the most consistent. He had been the one driving force, getting to the hole, making shots, making threes, making crazy layups. I'm like, yo, this kid is nice. And for some reason, I guess, you know, again, you're trying to have your perfect starting lineup, but hey, this kid is cooking, and they took him out with 4.5. So that was one of the Mitch shots. I think he'd want to have that back. That, yo, he's playing well, and I know he didn't start this game, but dang it, I'm about to close this game. A la somebody else that came off the bench that was left-handed back in the day, Manu Ginobili. So I would do that. The key to me is going to be De'Aaron Fox, because Wimby's going to bounce back. Wimby's going to have a game, and then he'll have another game he'll want to have back. You know, wasn't his best, but I expect that. But if De'Aaron Fox can't be a closer, can't be the veteran, can't settle them and get them a bucket when they need it. Because everybody else, Rob, for the most part, they kind of stay outside, right? Vassell, I want to shoot threes. Champagne, who was fantastic that first half. He was 5 of 6 from three. He wants to shoot the three. You know, Keldon Johnson can get down low too, but he also wants to shoot the three, and so on and so forth. But you got a guy who can get in the paint, hit the mid-range, get to the hole, draw some fouls in De'Aaron Fox. If he, to me, is going to be the key to this series, Rob, Wimby's going to Wimby from game to game. I expect him to have 3 more good games and maybe a bad one here. But if De'Aaron Fox can't be that guy that can go to and say, hey, whew, we're tired, this ain't working, we need a bucket from you, then I think it's going to be a long night, because that's the one thing that the Knicks have. They can say, Karl-Anthony Towns, stuff ain't working, we're a little broken, go get us one. Jalen Brunson, we're tired, it's fourth quarter, 3 minutes left, go get us one. And Wimby's still trying to find out where he's best suited for that. Is it out front, out at the top dribbling? Is it down low? He's not figured that out yet, like where my spots are. You know, you hear me talk about that all the time. Jalen Brunson knows exactly where his spots are. Karl-Anthony Towns knows exactly where his spots are. Even OG is starting to really understand where his spots are. I don't know that the Spurs have those guys quite yet. They're so young, except for De'Aaron Fox. So to me, he's going to be key. If he comes up big, they can really prolong this series. But if he's just going to be mid or just he's out there, he's okay, I don't think they'll have enough firepower to keep up.
2: Yeah, I just think you got to again, you got to be real careful in the NBA. One game doesn't mean anything. I've seen it. I've covered it way too long. The Spurs didn't get here by accident. They belong. You know what I mean? They went through the champs. Won a game seven on the road. They belong, and they did it convincingly to where you felt like, wow, that was pretty impressive considering what they were up against. And I think the things that did not work, Wemby turning the ball over, a poor shooting night, you know, there's stuff that you can clean up. And that's what where coaching comes in. You know what I mean? Like, like to be able to take a look at what happened, figure out what we got to do here to get this back right. Not rely on, you know, this when threes aren't going and you're just chucking them up. That's how other teams get, you know, erase leads.
4: They only hit two. That was interesting. And if I'm the Knicks, I don't expect that again. They are on fire. Champagne, Pipple, right. Yeah. But they only hit two the entire second half.
2: That's what I'm saying. And that's how you ask, how do you give up a 13-point lead, 14-point lead? That's how. You don't make any threes. The other team gets the long rebounds. They get easy baskets down the other and transition. You know what I mean? That's why the Celtics, we talk about the Celtics. Hey, it's a game seven, right, against Philadelphia.
4: I don't know what
2: You finish 0-for-9 from 3-point. You're not going to win a game. You missed your last nine shots. You're not going to win a game. That's how it works.
4: You know what I watched too? And I think this is going to be the challenge for Wemby over the summer and over the next, I think, course of 2 years. He's so good. He's so young. He's still, believe it or not, he's still raw. I think you get what I mean by that. Is finding that, like, he is almost too talented, too gifted, Rob. He's the only that tall guy we've seen bring the ball up like a point guard and can cross somebody over, right? And I think that's nasty. He's nasty out there. But then he's the only guy who's huge and can get it down. But then he's also can get to his midi. So I think he's going to have to really mature and find. I know I can. But this is really where my sweet spot is. You know what I mean? We talked to getting a jump hook, cross the middle, getting a nice fadeaway off the glass, a la Tim Duncan or something. He's going to have to, like, because he has so many options in his bag. I think he's kind of like, which one do I go to? You know what I mean? He's going to have to kind of almost limit himself in a good way because these are my two, three moves and get to my spots to get a bucket.
2: All right, coming up next on The Odd Couple, we have a special guest in studio, Brandon Scoop B. Robinson, of course, the NBA insider, host of The Pull Up with Scoop B. We're going to do that. Coming up, we'll talk to him a little bit. Kelvin, just dive in a little bit more on some NBA stuff and, of course, finals and whatnot.
4: You know, he gets – they ain't Scoop B for nothing. He's been getting the scoop since he was 10.
2: I remember those days, right, with the Nets and whatnot. Yeah. So we'll do that.
1: Since Moby Dick was a guppy.
2: That's right. He's been around the NBA game since Moby Dick was a guppy. It's been a long time.
4: Everybody take a shot.
2: There you go. Every time. All
4: Alex,
2: right.
4: You were hitting Jim.
2: So it is The Odd Couple. Stand by. Coming up next, Scoopy. We'll dive into more and the NBA stuff with him and more. It is The Odd Couple. On a TV theme song Thursday, Rob Parker, Kelvin Washington, right here on Fox Sports Radio. And you know what you need to do.
1: What's that?
2: Stick and stay.
1: Especially if your favorite scoop is B in the US of A.
2: There you go.
4: Ooh, I like that. All right, let me talk about this real quick. This is Kalshi, the world's biggest soccer tournament. We know it's arrived, and you can trade the entire tournament on Kalshi. Now, on Kalshi, you can trade every match from the opening stage all the way to the final. So you know me, listen, I love an underdog story. I'm all about that because we know picking a favorite really is too easy. So riding with the long shot is just more fun and you can make a couple more bucks. So with that in mind, I want you all to think about this one. Check it out. Mexico currently trading at just 1.3% to win it all, meaning a $100 trade pays out over $7,100 if they win soccer's biggest prize. So Mexico is going to be well represented. You know that with the games being here in the United States, there's going to be plenty of Mexican-Americans, Mexican fans who are going to be there supporting them, cheering them on. 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So on Kalshi, you're trading against peers in a live market, meaning there's no house, nope, and there's the probability changes that you can buy in and out of your position. 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
1: Yo.
0: Scoop been having a scoop since he was about 7 years old. My gosh.
1: You making it younger and younger. Going into break, you said 10.
0: Hey, mind your business. Mind your business.
2: You know what? You were like to Scoop B. You were like that clown that scared him as a kid. You know what I'm saying?
1: Okay. Nah. That's
3: talking about it?
1: He's the guy that I'm going to make sure I'm cool with him because he knows where all the spots are. He knows everybody's secrets. And we're going to sell mixtapes in between class and put games on the TI-83.
0: I'm down with the mixtapes, you know what I'm saying? I got the beats. Alex, no, I'll sling them beats. Beat, man, Scoop, good to have you here, man. Real quick, before we just tell a little bit, you know, for folks to be more who aren't familiar with all the great stuff you do.
1: My mother named me Brandon, but professionally I go by Brandon Scoopy Robinson. I've been in the industry since I was 12 years old. Started in 1997, working for the then New Jersey Nets. So Kendall Gill, Jason Williams, Sam Cassell, eventually Stephon Marbury. And started in radio as their kids' radio host back then, and have continued on this journey, running to guys like you, Rob, and been everywhere from Bally Sports Network, and now it's FanDuel Sports Network. Written all over the place, and now I have my own independent enterprise called Scoopy Enterprises, where Scoopy.com is where I drop a lot of exclusive stories. I just celebrated 10 years with the Scoopy Radio podcast. We just ended it, and then we transitioned to the Pull Up with Scoopy. We dropped the first episode last month, and episode 2 actually drops June 25th.
2: All right, who's on that? Who's on the second one?
1: Antoine Walker.
2: Okay.
0: Yes. Oh, nice. Twan out there. I like that, man. Hey,
2: he got it together. He's been through hell, man.
1: When
2: you talk about the kind of money he made and then lost, like, it's just mind-boggling.
1: And we talk about that in depth. Yeah. You can actually subscribe to my YouTube channel, Scoopy, on YouTube, and be looking out for that. 12 p.m. Eastern time on the 25th of June. First episode was actually with Kendall Gill.
0: Nice.
1: Started my career being around that team.
2: I covered the New Jersey Nets for the Daily News, so I was there before, right? What were you there?
1: From 97 to 99.
2: Yeah, I covered the team before that. I covered the team 88, 90.
1: So let me ask you a question. Was it like? Because you, of course, you know the Nets didn't have a practice facility back then. They worked out at a trucking facility.
2: At a trucking facilities gym, like in Piscataway, New Jersey, or somewhere.
0: That's crazy.
2: Yeah, that's where I'm telling. The NBA was different back then because I used to travel. I've told Kelvin this 1,000 times. When I was covering the NBA, the players, we all flew commercial, and I would sit next to whoever, Roy Henson, Sam Bowie on the flight.
1: Tate George.
2: All those guys, Chris Morris.
1: Yeah.
2: Yeah, all those guys on the plane. And the thing was, it didn't go by star status. Veterans sat in first class, and you could have been a big, you know, draft pick, number one pick, Dennis Hopton, or, you know, top pick.
1: Petrovic,
2: all that guy. And you would sit in the back and coach because there weren't enough seats for everybody.
1: That's kind of in line with when the vets put popcorn in rookies' cars and they got to fetch donuts.
2: Those days are over.
0: Yeah, these kids, they're coming in entitled now.
2: Yeah.
0: They're coming in already 5-10 million in. These kids are getting three. If you're an NIL kid right now, you're coming in.
2: But they still do it. I don't know what they do in the NBA like before. But even in baseball, they still make these guys, you know this, Kelvin, they dress up in certain outfits or all that on a road
0: songs,
2: trip. Or
0: sing. That, yeah.
2: Like, they still do that in baseball.
1: That's an initiation for
2: which is fun.
0: It's fun. Hey, let's get into last night. Game one, NBA Finals. The Knicks able to come back, end up with a 10-point victory for them. Obviously, Jalen Brunson does what Brunson does. He was Mr. Clutch last year. SGA wins it this year. But Brunson said, hey, hold my beer. Let me go remind him. What do you make of the game? One, you could say, hey, the Spurs won't play as bad. Other, you could just say, that's now 12 in a row for the Knicks, and clearly, maybe this is just who they are.
1: I look at it dually. Number one, I know that the popular conversation is that the Knicks came back in the second half, but really they came back in the third quarter, and the fourth quarter was just theirs. I really look at the Spurs situation. Wemby scoring 16 points to me wasn't enough. Dylan Harper, rose to the occasion, and Champagne did his thing. But I think the part that gets lost in translation with the Knicks, and particularly Brunson, is the performance that Karl Anthony Towns had. I mean, those 12 rebounds, and then the fact that Hart was hauling down rebounds, and the fact that you had so many other guys. It's not just Brunson. It's a collective group that's been really fun to watch this season.
2: Yeah. I mean, there's a lot of stuff there, and they've played really well. When you win 12 games in a row, a lot of stuff has to happen. And, of course, you get a lot of contributions from a lot of people, but it's going to be interesting. The Spurs have been able to bounce back. Wemby is famous for, so far, bouncing back, coming up with big games and big situations. I just expect a different game from him, not 6-for-21. And I'm going to predict that Karl Anthony Towns will – there will be a couple of whistles to just push him off Wemby a little bit.
1: I mean,
2: but that's not just in this case. I've seen it my whole time. You know this, covering the NBA.
1: Oh, yeah. And you know, it's interesting. It's the best of seven series. Yep. I mean, in college, I remember playing Connect Four. And I remember the first two moves that the opponents make, you're feeling out the other opponent. The Knicks won, you know, the first draw, but – I don't think that is indicative upon a whole series. When you look at the San Antonio Spurs, they beat the reigning NBA champions. You look
2: in
1: at
2: seven games on the road, right? Exactly.
1: Yeah, and they're a young squad. I don't even think they are who they're supposed to be. Throughout the course of the season, I felt that the Spurs were a Draymond Green type of player away, like a vet, from making it and winning it.
2: So wait a minute. They needed a bad podcast in order to win a championship?
1: Listen, I'm not trying to get no phone calls, okay. Rob. That's you, not me. However, this is I think
0: Scoop ain't trying to get choked out. You know,
1: I'm out. But I do think that when you look at the Spurs organization, Mitch Johnson, their head coach, is literally Luke Skywalker, and he's got Yoda up in the stands and Greg Popovich. I think the national audience is still getting used to who he is. And I think that dichotomy of the Spurs at large is less familiar. People know Wemby. I think when you look at the Knicks, you know Brunson. I think what I'm going to enjoy about this best of seven series is getting to know the rest of the guys.
2: All right.
0: That's a good point.
2: We'll
0: leave it here.
2: We're going to, I was going to say, Kelvin, and we're going to get into some more NBA stuff and whatnot after we get an update. Go ahead, Kelvin.
0: That's right. We have Scoop sticking around with us. Don't forget, we got Shop Talk coming up as well right now. Monty Bolaños.
3: Fellas, Scoop, do you mean that you thought the Spurs could use a bully?
1: Yes.
3: That's because I feel like I agree with you.
1: I love a woman's touch, too. Thank you for that. Thank you.
3: Like, the Knicks are all bullies. All of them.
1: Yeah, yeah. But they still don't remind me of the 90s Knicks.
3: No, not at all. Oh, not at all. But they're not like, OKC was just really fast. They weren't bullies. Maybe you could say Lou Dort, and he's like one that I didn't want to give him that credit.
1: You deserve a raise.
3: Thank you. Thank you so much. So that's I hear what you're saying, and I agree with you. No NBA finals tonight, but the league did give a lifetime ban to that fan that ran onto the court last night during Game 1 in San Antonio to get a selfie with Victor Wembanyama. Another person connected to the incident also received a lifetime ban from the league. Insider Mark Stein reports that the Mavericks have had internal discussions about possibly pursuing Michigan's Dusty May and Duke's John Shire for their head coaching vacancy. The Stanley Cup Final is underway. Game 2 between the Golden Knights and the Hurricanes. They are scoreless halfway through the first period. Las Vegas leads the series 1-0 in the WNBA. The Fever currently lead the Dream 60-49 with 1 minute to go in the third quarter. Caitlin Clark, she's got 12 points and 7 assists. She is 5-14 from the field. We'll check in on Angel Reese. She has 6 points and 8 rebounds on this one late in the third quarter. Again, when it comes to Major League Baseball, the Blue Jays lead the Braves 3-1, bottom of the fourth inning, while the Royals and the Twins are tied at 2 apiece, top of the third there. The Pirates on the board first against the Astros in Houston, 1-0, bottom of the first inning. And Las Vegas Grand Prix just signed a 10-year extension to continue hosting its Formula One race until 2037. So still in Las Vegas for 10 more years. Back to you guys.
0: Thank you, Monty.
3: Jess.
2: Thank you very much. Whenever Monty's on our show, our YouTube numbers go through the wall.
1: Woman's touch.
3: Woman's touch. Scoop. Yes. Thanks, Scoop.
0: Respect. Scoop, we've had enough. All right.
1: What up?
0: She don't need no more. Okay, she comes on our show, and it all of a sudden becomes the odd triplets.
2: Yes.
0: Okay, she not the odd couple. Look, Monty, don't give me the laugh.
1: I'm a guest. I'll defer to you. However, stop hating.
0: I know, just a little bit.
3: Thank you, Scoop.
1: You're welcome. You're welcome.
0: All right, it is the Odd Couple. So Rob Parker, Kelvin Washington on this here TV Things on Thursday. And you, man, you're hearing a sign from me and Rob is Brandon Scoop B. Robinson, NBA insider, host of The Pull Up with Scoop B. You can follow him at Scoop B on X. I still want to pick a couple other things with this series. Man, one person who I think has a chance to become, first of all, a couple of people on the daggone Spurs team is could become stars and all-stars. But Castle, my gosh, does he know that he's only 21? I mean, he plays with so much poise. He didn't have the greatest game one. But when you look at him throughout this year and then the series,
2: he's been balling out.
0: Can I tell you? He's strong. He defends. He dunks on you with some 1990s energy.
1: Can I tell you how intertwined Stephon Castle is with the Spurs organization even before he became a member of the Spurs?
0: Okay, break it down.
1: His dad, Stacy Castle, New York legend, played high school ball in New York City, was a teammate of Tim Duncan for a bit at Wake Forest. Tim Duncan was an upperclassman of Stacy Castle. It might be in reverse, but nonetheless, he was born to be a Spur. A guy who was overlooked in 2022 as a McDonald's All-American in a world where Bronny James was the head of that class. And he comes in after being at UConn and has totally dominated. And it's crazy because I think he doesn't know the star he is, but I think that he's surrounded by a collection of other stars, not named Wemby. And I think it's kind of a balance. It's funny. He's so young. I was with him last week. There was a trending topic on Twitter where I said, yo, do you know that people are saying that you look like John Amos? He looks at me and goes, John Amos, who is that? Amos? And then goes, the guy from Coming to America. He goes, what's that? Okay, I felt old.
0: Hold on, Scoop. Now, yes. I know we might be old, and I'm older than you.
1: Yeah.
0: But dang it, he's got to know Coming to America. You come as a black person in America, when you come out your mama's womb, the doctor smacks you in the booty, and then the first thing he does is make you watch Coming to America.
1: The boy got his own money.
0: The boy has got his own money.
2: Word. But there are reruns. Oh, my God. You don't have to be alive. There are reruns. People don't watch reruns. All you got to do is play this, and he would know who John Amos is. Come on.
0: Well, it depends on Rob. Depends on the season. He might be dead.
2: You know?
0: They killed him off.
2: That's right. Moments. That was a great show when it first started.
1: Yes, it was.
2: It really was. Like, people... That was like, and I remember the significance of that show. And I'm going to say this because it did strike. A lot of shows back then, the father was always absentee on all black shows. Mm-hmm. Mm-hmm. And this was the one, I think, Esther Rolle, you know, demanded that they have a father on the show. You know what I mean? And even in the case, he's a father there. He was there, a strong father. But, of course, he could barely take care of his family. He's working at the car wash. So there was that other thing.
0: We ain't going to give you it all.
2: You ain't going to be Huxtable. You know what I mean? But he was there. And that was a really good show, Living in the Projects and all that. A lot of people could relate to that show.
1: Set the tone.
2: It really did. Mm-hmm. Give us some Scoop B, some information on the offseason. I know where the finals are going on. But anything that we should be looking for, players moving on, any kind of things maybe happening or sniffing around?
1: We're in Los Angeles.
2: Okay, so LeBron James, let's start there. Okay,
1: perfect.
2: There we go.
1: The Lakers can offer him the most money. However,
2: they don't want to.
1: There you go. They do not want to. You filled in the blank for me. And so if you look at an alternate team, the conversations that I've been having about the Cleveland Cavaliers is something that is realistic. In order for that to happen, there are some mathematics that have to make sense from sources around the league. First of all, James Harden is going to have to restructure that deal. And I'm told that LeBron James doesn't necessarily want to sign a max extension with the Cavaliers. In fact, he would take less money to come back home. But in order for that to also happen, the Cavaliers are hoping that he takes some type of mid-level exception, one, and two, that he completes a sign and trade with the Los Angeles Lakers in order to make that happen. So you would have to move a Jared Allen or others. However, in order to add more to that pot, Dean Wade or as well as Max Strus would have to potentially be moved as well. So those are some of the things that I'm hearing as far as the Cleveland Cavaliers. Also, they currently have a vacant GM position out there. And Brandon Weems, who is currently the assistant GM, is a guy who grew up with LeBron James in Akron. he is a guy that is one of the candidates in that conversation. They're talking about staying internal. However, one thing that I am hearing is that the Cavaliers are entertaining a conversation of potentially talking to David Griffin about that GM position as well.
0: So possible run return. It back then.
1: A possible okay. return. Yes.
2: What, now the commissioner spoke on it about the Clippers investigation with Kawhi and that mm-hmm. phony company that went under or whatever and stole everybody's money. Mm-hmm. And he's saying, yeah, we need to wrap this up soon. Like the league, hello. I don't know if I really trust the league's investigation because they cleared Terry Rozier, right? Yeah. Like seriously, like and now not only is he indicted, now another one came down. You know what I mean? So I don't know what's happening here.
1: Typically, when the league is having the finals or the All-Star game, you're not going to see announcements coming out.
2: Oh, no, not during then. I agree with that.
1: I foresee
2: but
1: that.
2: This has been going on all year.
1: Respectfully, I think Pablo Torre, I kind of already told you what happened. I think it's more about the formalities of it. I expect that conversation to take place shortly after the finals are over.
2: And what are you hearing? Do you have any kind of insight? Is this because I don't see them. Steve Ballmer is so rich. I don't see some real bad.
0: And just
2: penalty.
0: Bought a new arena, Rob.
2: Right?
0: Just
2: I know. A new arena. I don't see it. Now, if you tell me they're going to throw the hammer at him and make him sell a team or do something, I'm not buying any of that.
1: The conversations that I've had, I've not heard anything that suggests that they would make him sell the team. You've kind of had this controversy already with the Los Angeles Clippers, specifically with a former owner. I do think that if a punishment is handed down, it's more of a fine. I don't see if those findings suggest on their end that something happens. But I do think it's interesting that while we're talking about the Clippers and we're talking about that investigation, conversations about Kawhi Leonard's future have also been brought up. And to me, if he leaves the Clippers and goes elsewhere, you kind of have a wiggle room to sweep it under the rug. If you're looking at an optics perspective, he leaves, they find him, you go about your business.
0: That's a good point. I was just going to say, you find somebody who has more money than anybody, you know, except maybe five other people. And so you find them, hey, here, a $15 million fine, that ain't nothing for him.
1: No.
0: And then also, like you mentioned, Kawhi's gone, there's a non-starter. And not to mention, even when Kawhi's here, it's a non-starter because Kawhi don't talk. He don't say anything.
2: No, Kawhi doesn't have to talk because he has the greatest laugh in the history of mankind.
0: Let's hear it, Alex.
2: Right, Alex? Kawhi doesn't have to speak.
4: I'm a fun guy. Obviously, I love the game of basketball. I mean, it's just more questions you have to ask me in order for me to tell you about myself. I just can't give you a whole spiel.
1: Never.
4: I don't even know where you're sitting at. Like.
2: That's the all-time great. The first time I heard that laugh, we played it 1,000. I was like, dude, I couldn't believe it.
1: It's awkward.
0: This the right? greatest.
2: It's awkward.
0: Because the man had won at that point two rings, and we realized at that point.
2: Now we had known
0: him.
2: We never heard him talk. Right. That's exactly. Fun guy. It's just saying he's a fun guy.
0: Trying to be on a date, Scoop.
4: I'm a fun guy.
0: You finally
4: guy.
0: Get on the phone. So what's up? You know, like, tell me a little bit more about yourself. I'm a fun guy.
4: I
0: don't think she's going to want to hang with you when you say that.
1: No.
0: I'm a fun guy.
1: Imagine a world, though. Let me ask you a question. Say Giannis goes to Miami. Imagine a world where Norman Powell and Kawhi Leonard reunite in Miami alongside Bam Adebayo. What do you think of that?
0: Wait, what did I have to give up, though? Tyler, Hero, and some picks or something?
1: Khloé Ware.
2: Why? There's got to be something, right?
1: Yeah. And picks.
2: Yeah.
1: Currently, from folks that I've spoken with around the league, Giannis is leaning towards the Miami Heat.
0: Yeah, I'm hearing that. That's
1: Portland was a conversation, I can tell you. And at one point, Orlando and Milwaukee were having a conversation potentially about swapping Paolo as well as Giannis. But from my conversations with folks in the league, Giannis and the Heat.
2: All right, one last thing, because we got one last thing. 30 seconds. The Pistons, everybody saw what they were exposed by not having shooting. Is there anybody out there that, because they need a shooter desperately.
0: Mm-hmm. Anything? Scorer.
2: Yeah, right?
1: I'll tell you somebody that I think fits.
2: Okay, go ahead.
1: I think Kyrie Irving would fit in Detroit.
0: Oh.
2: Okay. All right, Scoop B, we got to run here. We appreciate you coming through the studio here in Los Angeles and being on.
1: Thanks for having me.
0: Yes, sir. Hey, appreciate you, man. And glad we were able to make it happen.
1: Of course.
0: All right, make sure you give him a follow, Scoop B, on social media. Shop Talk on the way. We got something interesting because Rob went through it last week. We'll explain what it is. It's the odd couple.
2: I'm always going through it.
0: Yeah, on a TV thing on Thursday. Stick with your boys, Fox Sports Radio.
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0: It is the Odd Couple, Rob Parker, Kelvin Washington, on the TV theme song Thursday. Big shout out to Scoop B. Brandon Scoop B. Robinson joined us. Brandon will get that up on the podcast. It was good to chop it up with him for a while, man. Doing great things, getting some insight on a few things. Even talked about the potential Giannis to the Heat. I've been reading a lot about that, Rob. Some potential there. I know you think he's staying, and I think he's going. We got wings on that, right?
1: You've heard, how many stories have you heard with him linked to so many places over the last couple of years?
0: Just I'm just saying, wings ready, okay?
1: I will. I'm just saying, you're going to like, oh, didn't you hear that? People have been saying this for the last 2 years. That's all
0: I hear you. That's a fair point. But here's where the one for me, Rob, when he, and you got to feel me on this. Losing makes you want to do this. Okay, I get that. I understand that. But last quickly.
1: I was going to say, don't forget we got this.
0: Yep, real quick. Once he started with the team, like, oh, they're trying to tank, and I want to get a lawsuit and legality into it. That's when I think that where we got to sever. Not just we have a disagreement about how we're playing and things like that. But we'll talk about that as the NBA's offseason rolls along. 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
2: 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You know that. Ain't nobody exempt. 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
0: All right, it is time for Shop Talk, where we cook up something that has nothing to do with sports. And this one is brought to you by none other than Robert Jedediah Jenkins Parker III. And this was it last week, I believe, Robs, when you came in the studio and you told us, man, I'm trying to order something, and I keep selecting the right size, but Amazon keeps switching. Tell us more about it.
1: Yeah, I was trying sometime with the dress shirts, right? I'm not wearing, I wanted to get a 2X. Just because for the neck sometimes, you know what I mean? Like, I'm not, you know, Kelvin, you don't wear ties all the time like you used to.
0: Right,
1: so
0: right.
1: I don't have to have it like all the way tight at my neck. So I put a 2X into my cart, and I'm trying to check out. And when I check out, I look at the size. I always check to make sure. And it says XL instead of 2XL. So I empty the cart. I go and I order another 2XL, put it in the cart, go to check out. And there's an XL in the cart again.
0: Right.
1: And I'm like, well, I know I put a 2XL in the cart. What did it? Why did it keep switching the sizes on me? And then an AI thing message pops up, and it says basically that you always order an XL, and that's your right size. What are you doing ordering 2XL.
0: Yo,
1: I could be buying it for somebody else.
0: And that's where this AI stuff is getting. The only AI I really wanted to acknowledge was Allen Iverson. Okay, this is getting weird. It's getting strange.
4: Monty
0: trying
4: about
0: to act like
4: practice.
0: His wife. Nah, baby, you always order extra large. I'm trying to save you some trouble, baby. What do you mean, AI?
1: Right,
0: relax.
1: Like they don't want me to have to return it or something. Monty, have you ever? I put a 2XL in my cart. Why won't they let me buy a 2XL?
5: That's so annoying. That would drive me crazy. I'd be like, am I crazy? Am I losing my
1: mind? That's what I thought.
5: There's no way you didn't feel like that. Stupid for a second.
1: And they even realized it. That's why, Alex, the AI message popped up.
5: Mm-hmm.
1: Because they probably saw me trying to cancel the order every time and then try to order another XL. Have you had this or problem?
6: Not necessarily like that, but I believe it. My biggest issue are these like self-checkout grocery stores now, because they go above and beyond to be like, oh, excuse me, it looked like you placed something on something else and didn't pay for this item.
5: So
6: like, I just scanned both of them.
1: Yeah. Meanwhile, somebody else is walking out with a cart full of stuff.
5: Right.
1: Am I right?
5: Right.
6: Rob, it's like, where's the limit where we need us?
0: Crazy
6: again?
0: Crimes the last 2-3 years.
1: Oh, that's crazy.
0: I saw some like 20-year-olds walk in, 5 minutes later, come running out, Rob, with arms full of liquor. And they just were like, hey, stop. I seen somebody talking to somebody at CVS. I said, man, y'all still got the deodorant locked up? You know, you got to go press the button for them to open it up.
5: Mm-hmm.
0: They said, man, people. I said, they still in like that?
1: They still deodorant. Deodorant's a big, I don't know what the black market is for it or whatever, but they have to lock up deodorant.
5: Oh, yeah.
0: Yes. And the lady told me why. She said, it's too expensive. And she said, and you know what, sir? I don't blame him. She was like, it's hard out here. $12 for deodorant. It's crazy.
5: Yeah.
0: And one guy said, Rob, that they grab trash bags in the store. They grab a box of trash bags, open it up, walk through still because he knows once he steps foot outside the store, they can't do anything to him legally. So he just runs out.
1: I've seen them do stuff like they can if they really want to. I've seen them chase people out the door.
5: And just people are getting involved, not the people working, people that are standing by watching it.
0: Yeah, moral of the story is the only guy you recognize is Allen Iverson.
1: Let me buy what I want. Let me buy a 2XL shirt. We
4: are. 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More than half of families in the U.S. today are one paycheck away from financial crisis. 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
6: And here's what you need to know.
7: Game 2 of the Stanley Cup Final is underway, and the Golden Knights have scored first. They lead the Hurricanes 1-0 after the first period. Las Vegas also leads the series 1-0. The NBA has given a lifetime ban to the fan that ran onto the court during last night's Game 1 in San Antonio to get a selfie with Victor Wembanyama. Another person connected to the incident also received a lifetime ban from the league. In the WNBA, the Fever lead the Dream 73-60 with about 3.5 minutes to go in the game. Caitlin Clark, she's got 14 points and 8 assists. Kelsey Mitchell, the leading scorer for the Fever, she's got 25 points. Angel Reese, she's got 10 points and 10 rebounds. In Major League Baseball, the Blue Jays lead the Braves 3-1 top of the 6th inning. The Twins are edging the Royals 4-3 top of the 5th. A's over the Cubs in Chicago 1-0 bottom of the 4th inning. And the Pirates lead the Astros in Houston 1-0 top of the 3rd. I'm Ansi Bolaños.
8: One guy is happily divorced. One guy is happily married. One guy gets called daddy by his three beautiful daughters. One guy gets called daddy after a credit card approval. One guy won a state high school basketball championship. One guy only covered a state high school basketball championship. One guy's been inducted into three halls of fame. One guy has only mopped a hall. Does this seem weird to anybody else?
9: Crazy!
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10: 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Do is just search

0: 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Very nice. Foul.
1: That's foul.
0: There you go.
2: Foul.
0: Foul. How do you spell that? And don't
3: that is a foul ball.
0: And don't forget,
4: F-A-W-L.
0: Yes. Last call as well. So a lot of stuff to get to. Was that me laughing? What was that?
4: Oh, that's you at the end of our show. I never miss it because I never listen.
0: Can you did you hear that? Did you hear that?
4: You're ridiculous.
0: Oh,
4: man.
0: That's the story of my life. Ridiculous. This is an interesting story, Kelvin.
5: Did you hear that?
0: There you go.
4: Wait, Alex, were you there when he taped this?
1: Yes.
4: All right. How many takes did y'all do of that?
1: Rob Parker's a legend. It takes one take.
0: That was one take
1: Parker. He's one take Parker.
0: There you go. Right there.
4: Okay. Yeah.
0: I should have done, Kelvin said I should have done 10, right? To try to sound like a.
4: No, he's got to remix it now. It's been almost 2 years of it. We got to remix it. That's all I'm saying. Just needs a little remake.
0: It's okay. It's
4: all good. All right. So, Rob, this one's interesting.
0: I was interested in the story, and I was glad to hear this. But let's go.
4: Yeah,
0: because we talked about this on the show.
4: Exactly. So, for those who obviously big time listeners, you know about this already. If you're not, or if you just missed that particular day, we had a conversation about Rob was starting basically saying one thing we agree on, we don't often agree, is that James Dolan has been a ridiculous owner, and some of the stunts that he's made over the last 20 years. You brought up Charles Oakley being one. We all remember that scene, him pushing security and
0: they threw him out,
4: kicked him out. He hasn't been back since. And so now the conversation's become, and this was back in, he was arrested with that altercation back in 2017. So now the decision was made, of course, by James Dolan, who apparently is refusing him to come in. He won't let him come even current day as they're in the first finals appearance in 99. And so, Rachel Nichols talked about the leagues. Basically, they're pulling out all the stops. They're saying, look, we got to rectify this. And they've gone as far as to even include Adam Silver and Michael Jordan, who we know is, if you don't know, he's one of Oakley's best friends since
0: 100%
4: the Bulls back in the 80s. That's been his guy. He was like Jordan's protector when he was with the Bulls. And so they've tried to broker some peace deals, Rob. They tried to figure it out with James Dolan. But Jordan wasn't successful. Adam Silver wasn't successful. And apparently, it's still he's banned for life, and that's just what they're saying.
0: I'm going to say this too. If you remember, and you could Google it yourself, Spike had an incident too with Dolan and the Madison Square Garden. Don't
4: he
0: you remember
4: had, his normal VIP route that technically you're not supposed
0: the
4: to take?
0: Players come in that way, but he used to come in through that same.
4: And everybody knows who that is and who's been doing it. And then he blocked him. And I told you another thing that makes me just drive me crazy about James Dolan. So if you're literally doing your job as a journalist and you write something negative about him, and it's just not even a hit piece, you're just doing accurate journalism. He's banned journalists. He's banned lawyers. Who are suing, who their plaintiffs may be suing MSG for other things. Because remember, it's not just the Knicks. They do a million other things. And they have facial recognition technology, Rob, where if you're a lawyer going to see a play, you're going to see Hamilton at MSG, beep, boop, boop, it picks you up. And you literally can't get into, they're going to see your play. It's just been crazy. So Jordan trying to figure this out. And remember, Jordan, Dolan has said it's not, quote unquote, Rob, necessarily a lifetime ban. He said, I think it's the most important thing that we need to keep the guard in a place that's comfortable and safe for everyone who goes there. And this is in regard to Charles Oakley. He said he's concerned about his anger management issues and potential alcohol issues.
0: See, I'm glad that Michael Jordan has gotten involved and even the commissioner, because I told you this too before. Like, people have their issues. We've seen Isaiah and Magic, right? Mm-hmm. Make up on television and talk it out, and they had a falling out. They used to be best of friends, vacation, all that. Things happen in life, and it's just that game. And when you share, Kelvin, blood, sweat, and tears, and you're trying to win and all that, and it's a teammate, and you You know what I mean? You spend the amount of time. This is not like a regular job. I just can't. It's, you could leave a job. You're working a 9-to-5, Kelvin, and you have a riff with somebody at the job and you move on. You can move on. No, we were around each other every day for 6 months, more than you with your significant other. We've cried together, laughed together, played cards together, showered together. You know what I mean? Like, you become like a brother to each other. And and that's why I think it's so important and why they can't just let it go. And Charles Oakley was the ultimate teammate. As somebody who covered Charles Oakley during those days with the Knicks when I was a beat writer for the Daily News in New York, people used to always say, oh, it's a shame that Patrick Ewing's never going to win or didn't win a championship. I used to say, it's a shame Charles Oakley. Nobody dove into the crowd. Nobody dove for more loose balls. Nobody defended their teammates more than Charles Oakley. And I'm not saying that he's above, you know, reproach, and he's didn't do anything wrong and he's been totally railroaded. I'm saying both sides can soften and understand what it means for both sides.
4: That's the key part.
0: That's
4: right?
0: It. Go ahead.
4: Yeah. That's just saying, that's the key part to me, is that Oakley, I guarantee you, he done said some things that's upset people.
0: No doubt.
4: And maybe there has been some alcohol issues. But my thing is, to your point, every now and again, it's okay to be the bigger person. Every now and again, it's okay to extend that olive branch, right? And to say, hey, you know what? This man meant a lot to us. I'm not going to lie, this season, this run, this energy for the city, for this team means a lot. And James Dolan, if you ever want to get in the good graces of the city of New York, and just, you do this. You come out and you extend an olive branch. You say, yo, man, I may have been handled some things, said some things. You obviously did some things and wrong, but we're family. This Knicks thing is a family. To me, this is how you build the culture of the Knicks. So really, the culture of the Knicks is the fans more than anything else. And because the fan base has been, I'll give them credit, with them through it all, ups, downs, good, bad. And so to me, this is a chance. If you're James Dolan, you've ticked off the fans, you'd have made them mad about this, you care about your band, your garage band more than you do the team, you're skipping out on lottery draft picks and all this stuff, you're kicking out players. This is the time to make it right during a great season where I believe they're going to win, but obviously we'll have to wait and see. But this is it. Game 3. You bring him in. Now, maybe you do a game 4, Rob, because the president will be there, as was announced, game 3. So maybe you wait to game 4 to kind of give it its own, you know, own light to shine on that moment that is not hijacked by the president. But
0: I got one I want to share with you. Go ahead.
4: What's that?
0: All right. So this is one. So George Steinbrenner fired Yogi Berra as the manager of the Yankees, right?
4: Mm-hmm.
0: And Yogi was really mad at George. And, you know, Yogi Berra's all-time won 10 World Series with the Yankees. You know what I mean? He's a legend. Yep. And was really, really mad about the whole thing. And so they had a feud. He fired him just after 16 games of the 1985 season. It just started, right?
4: Mm-hmm.
0: And Yogi held a grudge. You know how long their feud was, Kelvin?
4: How long?
0: 14 years!
4: Yeah,
0: Yogi wouldn't come to Old Timers Day, wouldn't have anything to do with the Yankees. Both him and George, they just oil and water, whatever. And I believe it was Susan Wallman, and if I'm wrong, I'm sorry, the broadcaster, who engineered that these two, because they were getting older in age and what just felt like, you guys don't want to die not having made up. Do you know what I mean?
4: Right. Like, and they both mean too much. I mean, obviously you're the owner, but he means so much to the organization. He's better in the fold for the collective.
0: There's a karma too. You don't want to be doing that. And I know some players will turn the other way, but deep down they're like, oh, if I say something, I'm going to be next. Do you know what I mean?
4: Yeah.
0: Like that's how way you got to look at it.
4: Oh, that's a real thing. Players look at how, dang, if he was the star, you treat him like that. How would you do me if I?
0: Exactly. And then don't forget, Jerry Jones, right? And
4: Jimmy Johnson.
0: Jimmy Johnson finally made up. They had a long. Jimmy Johnson was mad too.
4: Boy, if y'all don't get it together sooner, people.
0: But do you know what I'm saying? So these things have happened where people have these kind of feuds, and you think we talked about Magic and Isaiah, Right. Like
4: that's a tough one because that was personal best friends. That wasn't even just player and coach or something.
0: Right.
4: That was
0: these
4: best
0: are guys
4: friends.
0: Who used to kiss before the yep. championship game on the cheek. You
2: hey, yo.
0: They did.
4: They did. Family trips every summer.
2: Hold up.
4: They were like, but a lot, I think, younger people really don't understand how close they were. They were crazy close, dude. They used to travel around families, and then they would travel. They were both young and would travel Michael Jackson around because he was obviously Michael Jackson. And then it just got mixed up and crazy. And they probably went. So that was what, Rob? 80? Was it the 88 finals or the 89 one? Whichever one. But from like then on, it probably went on for what, 20 years?
0: It was a long time. And
4: 25
0: then,
4: maybe?
0: But they got there. And I'm just saying, Michael Jordan is like on another plateau, right? He could just be like oblivious of it and be like, whatever, I can't get involved in this.
4: I'm dealing with NASCAR right now.
0: Exactly. I'm taking NASCAR to court and beating them, right? And he beat him in court. But you get my point. And yet Michael Jordan and the commissioner, why would the commissioner be involved? He works for the owners, right? The commissioner works for the owners. So he could easily, because it was a bad scene. I still can't get the scene out of my mind. I'm serious, as somebody, because I've never seen ex-player get treated like that. Not in public. I'm dead serious.
4: Your point, even if it happened, for it to be this long to not be rectified. And by the way, to make sure I'm fit, Charles Oakley admitted he maybe went a little overboard. And
0: nobody's saying he didn't do anything.
4: And he has apologized. That's the part, Rob. You know he prideful. He is very prideful. And for him, I was wrong. He's apologized since then. To me, it's like, all right, we got what else can the man do? You know what I mean? I've apologized. I've admitted it. I love the Knicks. It's in my blood. Literally, we go, Patrick Ewing, who's the next person we say? Charles Oakley.
0: And he says, I'm rooting for this team. I don't have any ill will towards the players. He's like, but this is just, it's a personal thing. I love the idea. These are things that you would say, why is the commissioner Michael Jordan getting involved? Because I think it's important. I really do. When you put your blood, sweat, and tears into stuff, and you're a player, and you're identified with an organization, he was a fan favorite, Kelvin.
4: Oh, without a doubt. Still is.
0: Yep.
4: Still, we use the example, Bill Laimbeer in Detroit. Like, he wasn't the best player. I was Isaiah, but he, for that run, you could argue he might have been, Joe Dumars, talented-wise.
0: Right.
4: But, like, heart of the team, it was Bill.
0: And that's how it is. All right, we want to hear from you, 877-99 on Fox. Where are you on the whole feud between, Oakley and Dolan? Should the commissioner and Michael Jordan get involved? It's water under the bridge. You don't care. You care. Is there a karma thing? Just your idea and your thoughts on this, because I think it is big for a commissioner and the arguably the greatest player ever to feel compelled that they need to try to get this ironed out.
4: Mike don't stick his neck out all the time.
0: No,
4: so
0: that's what I'm
4: when
0: saying.
4: When he does, it really means something.
0: All right, 877-99 on Fox. We want to hear from you. What do you think? It is the Odd Couple, Rob Parker, Kelvin Washington, where we deliver insight, not noise, and we value your phone calls. 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Stick and stay.
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7: That is funny.
6: And he couldn't keep up the fight. Right.
7: I got Rob Martin, Kelvin Washington.
6: They went out on the road.
7: TV things on Thursday.
6: Who was worthy of the
7: Lord. Hey, get it right.
9: That was it. I never had a pair of those pants.
7: You ain't had no parachute pants
9: or whatever. I think, Elijah, did you have a pair of those?
7: I had a pair.
9: No, Elijah.
7: It was either those
9: Kelvin,
7: or the Skids.
9: Kelvin, I knew you had a pair.
7: You remember Skids? Man, I had the whole look.
9: Are you talking about underwear or shoes? What are you talking about?
7: No, pants. There were some pants called Skids, believe it or not.
9: They rubbed it in their face big time.
7: The logo was like a car making skid marks, like burnt, you know, in the street. I had a 6-inch, they used to call China Wall when I was in elementary. So imagine like flat, like you had waves, and then it came up like a rant, like six, it was 6 inches.
9: Only 6-inch wall, is that you said?
10: Hey, yo!
7: I don't even know why I put it in the show. I literally cannot stand y'all. Like, what am I supposed to do?
8: Just be a
7: Alex
8: fun guy.
9: We know you are because you have the 6-inch wall. So you're fun.
8: Only six?
7: I mean, okay. See, y'all going to get me fired. So...
9: Listen, never mind. Hold that.
11: Don't get fired.
7: Rob, we both can't get fired now. 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I couple Rob and Kelvin. 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Foul with J.R. Gamble in a moment.
8: Foul.
7: Right now, we're taking phone calls. Just talking about, again, Michael Jordan. Now we found out, thanks to Rachel Nichols, that Michael Jordan has tried to get Charles Oakley back good with James Dolan. Commissioner Adam Silver's tried to no avail. Still no Oak. Maybe they surprised the world game four. I doubt it's game three because President Trump will be there. But how do you feel about this? And a lot of people responded the last time we did this, Rob.
9: Yep.
7: And they were saying that, hey, you know, you guys are missing. Oakley was a this. He said that. He was bad to Patrick Ewing. So, you know, maybe you feel differently. 877-99 on Fox. Who we got?
9: All right, Tyrone in Tennessee. You're on the Odd Couple Fox Sports Radio. What's up, Tyrone?
12: What up, OGs? How's it going?
9: Doing great.
7: It's good.
12: I tell you, man, I think it's going to be paramount, and just I'm going to explain myself. It's going to be paramount for Dolan to lay down the sword and allow Charles Oakley at game three or game four, whichever one. It's going to be paramount because this is the first time the Knicks are going to be having games in the Garden in 27 years. And I got news for everybody. I'm just going to keep it real with you. San Antonio is going to run you out the gym tomorrow night. And I think they're going to win both games in New York. So, Dolan, you need to go ahead and get ahead of this, let them in the building, so that way can kind of get in the way of you getting your butt with both games in the Garden, and people can go, okay, well, at least he let Oakley back in the building, feel good story. Because can you imagine San Antonio?
7: What's your name again?
9: Tyrone in Tennessee.
7: Tyrone, no way. To your own point, Tyrone,
9: thanks for the call.
7: All right, appreciate it. If they let Oak in, game three, four, whatever it is, the Spurs, I guarantee, like Charles Barkley says, the Knicks winning that. Ain't no way they losing with Oak in that building.
9: James in Nashville, you're on the Odd Couple Fox Sports Radio. What's up, James?
4: Hey, guys, thanks for having me on, man.
9: Yes, sir.
4: Before I get to my opinion about this Dolan and Oakley situation, I don't know if y'all realize this or not, but the worst grudge holder was Tommy Lasorda. I mean, Bill Russell was like his second child. And after Bill Russell took over for Tommy Lasorda,
9: right,
4: they had this huge argument. And I think Tommy Lasorda went to his grave still holding a grudge against Bill Russell, the famous shortstop for the Dodgers. But I digress. I just want to say this about the whole situation. I don't care what Charles did in 2017. Like you guys have said, he's made amends. He's apologized.
9: Yes.
4: Let's just move on with it. And before I get off here, Oakley's a great guy. Y'all know what a good guy he is.
9: I covered him. I covered him as a player, you know, so I do know.
4: Yeah,
9: him.
4: And nobody's perfect. And I'm going to say this real quickly. If Dolan does not forgive the guy and move on.
9: Wow. Somebody apologized, that's all you can do.
7: I mean, literally, he said, yo, I'm sorry. And you know that's hard for somebody like an Oak to swallow his pride and do that.
9: And do
7: but
9: that.
7: He did that, man. Come on, dude. Michael, he said he would erupt.
9: Oh, big time. Michael in New York, you're on the Odd Couple Fox Sports Radio. What's up, Michael?
10: New York forgot it's Wemby.
7: New York forgot it's Wemby.
9: All right. Thank you, Michael, for that. Appreciate it.
7: Yeah, I think he's
9: we got
7: on
9: one
7: team.
9: More.
7: I think
9: real
7: he's
9: quick.
7: Team with me.
9: Yes, one Nixon. More. Phillip in Oklahoma. You're on the Odd Couple Fox Sports Radio. What's up, Phillip?
11: Rob, Kelvin, how's it going?
9: Doing great. Doing great. How are
7: Phillip,
9: you, buddy?
7: You.
11: I just got off late work, 11 hours, but I had to listen to my guys.
9: We appreciate that. No
7: hopefully
9: doubt.
7: You get tomorrow off, player.
9: Hey, Phillip, how long have you been listening to the show? Just curious.
11: 2 years now.
9: Thank you. Thank you.
7: Appreciate you, Phillip.
11: Thanks for my evening, man.
9: Awesome. So what do you think? Should they just should Dolan bury the hatchet here, man? I mean, Oakley's apologized. The commissioner's involved. Michael Jordan's trying to get involved. Come on, man. This is that. There's no reason to have this grudge.
11: He's got to be the bigger man.
9: He's the guy.
7: At some point.
9: Yeah, he's the one who ordered the security guards to throw him out, right? I don't know.
7: And you know what else, Rob,
9: thanks.
7: Too? I said it earlier. This would be good graces. You know what I mean? Like, this would be like Dolan, all the wrongs, all the little things that the crowd hate. Because remember, he walks around his own building and people say, fire Dolan or sell the team, sell the team.
9: Remember, that wasn't that long ago. I mean, I agree. Like, there's a lot of stuff. And again,
7: good graces.
9: There was a thing with Spike at one point. There's other people, not just Charles Oakley.
7: I think it's just a great chance for him to get ahead of this and actually get some good graces with them as well.
9: All right,
7: we're going to check in with Monty now. We have, of course, J.R. Gamble going to join us for File a Fair with him in just a moment.
9: But first, Monty Bolaños.
7: Monty Bolaños. Bolaños.
13: It doesn't get old. It doesn't get old.
9: It never gets old.
7: Why did I say the whole thing country? Right now, Monty Bolaños. Right now, Monty Bolaños.
13: Yeah, you said it. You said it with country. You said it fast. You were really into it. You just got excited.
7: Right now, Monty Bolaños.
13: It's all good. It's all good.
9: My Bolaños has a first name.
7: Right now, Monty Bolaños.
9: It's O-S-E-A-R. That might have been one of the... that one, and what was the Sade song we sang for you?
7: Your Burger's King.
9: Not that one.
13: No,
9: it was another one.
13: It was a different one.
9: It was a different one.
14: Smooth Operator. It was something like that.
13: I think it was Smooth Operator. Yes. No, I love when you serenade me.
9: Yes.
13: I love it.
9: Yes.
13: Yeah, me and Wemby.
7: Well, Scoop took that job today.
13: Don't be hating. All right,
7: listen,
13: as he said.
7: Yeah, girl, hey, if you wasn't off the market, I've been done Chuck Woolery this thing. Love connection.
14: Monty, are we talking about this one?
9: Here we go.
7: They want to see Mo Monty. Mo Monty.
9: Here we go.
7: Mo Monty. Bring it down.

0: I think it's better than the Wemby song, if I'm going to be completely honest.
1: Wait a minute. Not that we have a whole album at this point, definitely. Rob. How we got a whole album?
2: We're gonna put together the best of album.
0: We really should.
3: We got plenty.
0: We could put some tracks together.
2: Don't forget the Bill Belichick song. Remember that one?
0: Who can forget Caleb's song?
2: Caleb song,
1: Mike Burger's King,
2: yep.
4: Sam Darnold song.
2: We don't have that one.
1: RJ Gamble waiting here, so I'll be quick.
0: Golden Knights have scored again. They lead the Hurricanes in Game 2 of the Stanley Cup Final 2-0 halfway through the second period. Las Vegas also leads the series 1-0. When it comes to Major League Baseball, the Braves are losing at home to the Blue Jays, 3-1, top of the 8th inning. Rain delay between the Royals and the Twins, but the Royals are up now 6-5. It's been going back and forth. The A's have extended their lead over the Cubs 4-1, bottom of the 6th inning there. And the Pirates are up on the Astros 1-0, bottom of the 5th inning. Lastly here that I'll tell you, Rob, did you hear what's going on with Aaron Judge? Aaron Judge has been sidelined because they thought he had a bruised rib, but they're worried that that's not it. He has gone through 3 different types of imaging in the last 24 hours. They can't figure out what's wrong. They saw a specialist, Dr. Gregory Pearl, who specializes in thoracic outlet syndrome management, which is something common in pitchers. It affects your shoulder to your neck and then your nerves, and it can cause a bunch of pain. If he has this, it's going to be he's out for a really big chunk of time.
2: I know everybody holding their breath in Yankee land because they have the pitching people think to get to the World Series this year.
0: Right.
2: And now they're big
0: And now
2: back.
0: This. Yep. And they need him. They could use him right now.
2: Definitely.
0: Yeah. All right. Back to you guys.
1: Yeah.
2: Thank you, Monty.
1: All right. Have a great night too, Monty.
0: It's the odd couple,
1: Rob and Kelvin on TV Things on Thursday. It's been a great show so far. Appreciate you all sticking with us throughout. And of course, it is now time for Fair or Foul with J.R. Gamble.
5: And what that ball is.
6: It was a big week in the big leagues.
7: Who's up? I don't believe it! My, oh my!
6: Is it foul or is it fair? And now, from MLBBro.com, here's J.R. Gamble.
3: What's up, JR? We're playing Foul or Fair today. Sorry about getting the questions to you filling in for Rob G today. But I did play baseball, so I might know more baseball than Rob G. I don't know. Did Rob G play baseball?
2: No.
3: No? No. He knows baseball, though. He knows baseball.
2: Oh, I'm sorry. Go ahead.
3: But how you doing today, JR?
8: I'm doing pretty good. Coming from a baseball game, as a matter of fact.
2: That's right. How my godson do? Did he get any hits?
8: He did all right today. He had a walk. He didn't get any hits today. He was 0-for-2 with a walk.
2: Okay.
8: He thinks that's all right, but nah.
2: Nah. He's better than that. My godson is a really good baseball player. But go ahead. Let's do it.
3: There we go. All right. So the first question. Kyle Tucker got paid the massive contract this offseason, hitting just .243 with .739 OPS. 4 Dodger outfield prospects, James Tibbs, Mike Serrata, Jose DePaula, and Zaire Hope, have been crushing in the minors. Now, not all of them are ready for the pros yet, but foul or fair, this is going to be an all-time bad contract for the Dodgers.
8: That
6: is a foul ball.
8: Now, I don't believe that. The Dodgers have money to throw around. They always have. Kyle Tucker's a professional. He'll get out of his little swoon. There's no need to panic and bring up guys from the minors, anything of that nature. And as far as bad contracts go, I don't see it. 243 is not that far in the first half of the season. Some low power numbers. That's not the end of the world. Kyle Tucker will play to the back of his baseball card by the end of the season. Plus, look what team he's playing for. My goodness. You know, they get stronger as the year goes on. And you know, the Dodgers just play for the playoffs and the World Series. So as long as Kyle Tucker's in the groove come August, September, they'll be fine.
2: I'm going to say foul.
6: That is a foul ball.
2: It's just Barely. We just started June. If this was mid-August and he had 7 home runs, then I would be a worry. But this is June, so I'm not there yet, Kelvin. I can't go there.
8: You can't.
1: Yeah, I ain't going to belabor it either. It's foul, and I'll tell you
6: a couple. That is a foul ball.
1: Hold on, of course, a couple of them. One is the Dodgers have the luxury, JR. They don't even need him right now. Hey, bro, just get hot. Come, you know, once we start getting around late July, August, so you can get in a rhythm. Then come on. Matter of fact, he can mess around and do nothing until the postseason, and it would have been worth it. They're competing for championships, and if they got to go out, spend a little money to get a guy who can help, and if it ultimately, let's say it just didn't work, they're going to always say, we took a chance, we took a risk. That's what happens when you're only competing for championships. So I agree with you guys, Fowler.
3: All right. All righty. Fowler Fair with J.R. Gamble here. Mookie Betts is hitting just 189 with an OPS of 632. Last season, Betts had an underwhelming year on the plate as well. 258 with an OPS of 732. Now, obviously, he's still an elite defender, but he hasn't had an OPS over 800 since the 2024 season. Is it foul or fair to say Betts is washed offensively?
8: Whoa. Foul.
4: That is a foul ball.
8: Dude, that, who came up with that? That's a little harsh. Washed?
3: I came up with that. You can blame me. Rob G would never ask that.
8: No, he's not washed, but you can't deny that we are seeing a slight decline in his all-around greatness offensively, which is understandable. How old is Mookie now? Approaching 35 years old, right? So he's played a while. He had this sickness last year that threw off his season at the beginning of last season. I don't know if he's ever truly recovered from that and what it's done to his body. We haven't talked about
2: it. All right. Hey.
1: All right, I think we got it. Yeah, well, yeah, go ahead, Rob.
2: I'm going to say foul as well.
4: That is a foul ball.
2: And Kelvin, only from this standpoint. If he was healthy these last 2 years and putting these numbers up,
1: yep,
2: I would be concerned. The first year, last year, he lost 20 pounds to start the season. He's not even a big guy. And he hasn't been healthy. I don't want to see him healthy for an extended period of time. And if he's still not hitting and not putting up the numbers, then I'll have a different conversation.
1: This is where we finally disagree. I think it's fair.
4: It's a big ball.
1: I think it's fair to say that the best version of him may be gone. And I think that's okay, because if he's playing great shortstop, if he ever has to go back out in the field, if he's being great in the locker room, and if he's giving you, 80% of what the normal Mookie, 75% of what the normal Mookie back when he was, MVP candidate Mookie, then you'd be okay with that, considering, age and just what all he's done over the last 5-6 years. So I think it's fair to say he might not ever be as great as he was, but if he's still just really, really good, one of the better baseball players, you'll take it.
3: All righty. So at least we have a disagreement on one. Foul or fair with J.R. Gamble here. So now we'll go to Paul Skeens. Didn't last 5 innings again his last outing yesterday. He gave up 7 hits. In fact, he hasn't had a quality start since May 12th, and his ERA on the season's up to 3.09. I mean, for most pitchers, that's great. For him, you would say, well, I don't know. Is it foul or fair to say that we should be worried about Skeens as an ace moving forward the rest of this specific season?
2: JR, are you there?
4: Okay. That is a foul ball.
8: Yeah, I mean, Paul Skeens, he's letting you know, I don't want to be in Pittsburgh. Like, we know this. There's a level of greatness that he displayed that I don't think he can consistently display on that team. I don't feel that he's inspired lately, and I feel like he's just going out there and throwing. And he needs some thing to inspire him, to get him going, to make him actually want to shut people down. I can't wait until the Pirates just do this man a favor and trade him to the Yankees.
2: I'm going to say foul.
4: That is a foul ball.
2: But not because, JR, I don't buy your, he's not trying to get lose or what. They got,
8: actually,
2: the Pirates are actually over 500. Here we are in June. The season is not over. They actually have a winning record and have been playing decent baseball. So this isn't the year for him to be doing what you're saying he's doing. And I'm just saying, but they got a decent team. And I think that he'll bounce back. His resume and the back of his card, Kelvin, is strong to me. And you can't strike everybody out. You can't win every game.
1: Yeah, this is foul to me.
4: That is a foul ball.
1: If you look at, some of the great pitchers over the last 10, 15 years, they have some moments. Obviously, living here, working with the Dodgers. Like, Kershaw had some little blips here and there where you're like, all right, he's in a struggle, but, struggling a little bit. Yoshinobu Yamamoto had a couple of moments and some hiccups early, and then obviously right the ship. So it happens with star pitchers. We still got a lot of baseball. He'll right the ship. He'll get it going. He'll remind you I'm either number one or number two next to Scooble, however you want to place him, and he'll be fine.
2: All right.
8: To your point, a 3 ERA, it's the team he plays for god awful, and they don't score runs. So that's why he has to panic. I don't really think he's a 3.09 ERA on a team that could hit and actually score runs. We wouldn't be having this conversation. You shouldn't have to be Bob Feller every time.
2: There's no doubt
1: Or Otani, JR. You could just say Otani. Okay. He's at like .82.
2: Yeah, but he don't have enough innings to qualify.
8: He doesn't pitch against anybody, right, Rob?
2: That's right.
8: He doesn't pitch against
2: anybody. Yeah, pitch against anybody. Otani's pitched against so many cupcakes. You know what? What's that? Toothache from watching him. That's how bad it is.
1: That's what y'all going to eat. All right. We'll call him Shohei New York Knicks because they ain't played nobody. And they going to win a whole championship.
2: JR, thank you, my man. Appreciate it.
1: Appreciate you, bro. No doubt. JR Gamble there, as we always do with him. Follow Fair. Give him a follow at Fanalyst. That's FANALYST1. You can give him a follow there. All right, Rob. Last call already.
2: That's right. Get in.
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0: Yeah.
1: Robin Kelvin.
0: Man. No better way to end a TV theme song Thursday here on The Odd Couple.
1: Alex, that got to be on the album when we drop the album.
0: Yeah, we're going to drop it for Christmas. We got to put it all together, right?
2: For this Christmas holiday, The Odd Couple presents to you songs that are timeless like Burger King.
0: Well, we need that one. You got it? You ready?
3: Which one? Of course I brought it up, Rob.
0: Here we go. Come on, Monty.
4: Your burger is key. You're the ruler for everyone. Your burger is key.
0: I wrote that.
4: Am

0: Your meat is real.
1: Hey, yo.
2: Wait a minute. We got the Belichick song, too, Kelvin. I know we're going to get to
3: another timeless song.
4: Oh, yeah,
3: on this hit list. Even include great coaches like Rob's favorite, Bill Belichick.
4: Yeah, we...
2: Was this the Belichick one? Yeah.
0: We don't need no stinking cheaters.

0: All right, here we go. We got the other one, too. You remember?
1: Hey!
0: Belichick.
1: Feel
0: girlfriend
1: at home, UNC, Mr. Belichick.
2: Yes. Yeah.

0: Say, fooling around with that young stuff like you do. What a line that is, right?
1: I just got to hold on to it so I can use it on you one day.
0: Hey,
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3: All right, so good to finally talk to my only two black friends.
0: Oh, there you go.
3: I'm from Jersey. Because we're going to talk about Wembanyama, how we got to believe it's somebody coming from another country and making his childhood dream come true like all of us are trying to do. And I believe in this Wemby kid. I'm inspired by him. I like baby faces, not heels. I'm a hardworking guy. At the end of the day, you want to see someone who works hard enough. And I know they're going to win it all. And I'll tell you why, because he wants it more. And it's all about
0: there you go. Thank you, Jersey Mike. We appreciate that. He's a Wemby guy. Mike.
1: Tell him he's only got one friend, black friend left. I'm out on him. Go Knicks.
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7: 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Now Howden charging right to the goal. He shoots and he scores! What a maneuver! Brett Howden with his second of the game, and it's 2-0.
6: You heard it all on the Golden Knights Radio Network. It's Game 2 of the Stanley Cup Final, and Las Vegas leads Carolina 2-0 after two periods. Las Vegas also leads the series 1-0. In Major League Baseball, the Blue Jays have had 16 hits, and they're beating the Braves right now in Atlanta 7-2, top of the ninth inning. The A's have extended their lead over the Cubs. It's 6-3, bottom of the seventh in Chicago. All Pirates against the Astros in Houston, 5-0, bottom of the sixth inning there. There's also a rain delay going on in Minnesota between the Royals and the Twins. Royals are up 6-5 right now, bottom of the sixth inning. The Las Vegas Grand Prix has signed a 10-year extension to continue hosting its Formula One race until 2037. I'm Monty Bolaños.
5: This is the
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12: Greetings. Welcome inside. Happy Thursday. 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Well, I'll tell you, Monsi, that this week, like, it's relentless now. Like, one of my teams playing for a championship every day, like, I'm on day three. It's just this end of the second period of the Hurricanes, one game with the Knicks, and I'm wiped. I'm absolutely wiped. I'm like, I got another few days. Well, depending on how this goes for the Hurricanes, I got another week of this that I got to find a way to get through.
6: Mira. Nobody feels bad for you. I just want you to know nobody feels bad for you.
12: I'm just saying it's a really difficult thing for me because this doesn't happen to me. This happens to other fans of other teams. This doesn't happen to me where I not only I get one, I get two teams playing. Like, it's – okay. You want to know how insane I am, okay? This is how insane I am. I go to Starbucks today, and it's like 12:30. I go get my coffee.
6: Is this what you posted?
12: And I'm wearing my Knicks hoodie, mm-hmm, you know, like mm-hmm. that. And I

0: bulletproof vest, man. Where it's like, yeah, get out of my way. Like, I had a guy at the supermarket today just go, hey, Knicks, man. And he gets down. He was putting stuff up on a shelf. He gets down to fist bump me. I'm like, yeah, man. Yeah, y'all. It's so weird. I'm like a sheriff walking around with my Knicks hoodie. I'm like, yeah. All right, what do you guys got going on here? Okay, let's move on. Knicks are here. Knicks, everybody get out of my way. Knicks are here. So I go and I'm just thinking Knicks. I go up and I make my order, and I'm the only one, right? I'm the only one that played. I'm the only one waiting because it's one of those Starbucks that's in the supermarket.
1: Right.
0: So I'm the only one waiting, and the barista finishes. She comes up. She goes, "Okay, I got a hot mocha for Jalen." And I'm like, ah, you know, funny. I go, ah, I laugh, and I go, ah. Did you say that because of my sweatshirt? And she goes, no, sir, that's the name you gave me for the order was Jalen. And I'm like, I did. Oh my God, I'm insane. I'm just thinking about the name, and I must have been reading something about. I'm sure I was, and I'm just like, yeah. What's the name for your order, Jalen? Yeah, Jalen. Yeah, like maybe it was about the, you know, oh, did he travel on that big jumper at the end and all that stuff?
1: Questionable.
0: Like, here's a for Jalen. Jalen, yeah. And I said, yeah, no, it's mine. Trust me, it's mine. It's mine. I have problems. I have issues, but that's mine. That's my drink. I'll take it.
1: At least you didn't say cat. Like, you know, as a reflex, because then she would have been like, as in kitty?
0: Yeah.
1: You know? Like, you know what I'm saying? Like, it's a good thing you didn't say cat. She just, like, took Jalen and, like, continued on with her day. But, listen, it's crazy, because I know what you're saying. You're like, I've never been in this situation, and now you have two teams. So it's like, you have to, in a way, it's hard for you, because I'm sure that most of you is with the Knicks, right?
0: Oh yeah, if I had to choose, because I've seen the Hurricanes win,
1: right?
0: So okay, I haven't seen the Knicks win,
1: right?
0: I mean, I was two years old when they won, so I'm like, okay, I am overwhelmed with the Knicks, and I got scared times. I think going, oh my God, like just an idle moment driving the car. I'm going, we're gonna win the title. Oh my, the Knicks are, we really are going to win. And all of a sudden I got scared. Like, oh, I don't know what it is, like a wave of being afraid. What, you know, just drew over me. Like, my team is, we're going to win the chat. What, like, how do I act? What do I do? How's this going to go? Like, all these questions. Like, I got scared for a couple of seconds there.
1: Because I feel like Knicks fans, you guys, you said it yesterday perfectly. Like, it doesn't matter if the Knicks were having a good season or not. Knicks fans are always there. And you could be having a bad season, but you're always thinking Knicks are going to win. Knicks are going to win the finals. Like, you guys have always been so faithful. And so what you have been repeating over the last couple of years, even though you weren't maybe that close to winning, but you've been thinking it, you've been hoping it, you've been saying it because you guys are so faithful to your team. And now everything you've been saying for the last, what, like, let's say 5 years, it's actually happening. So it's like, how do you process it while at the same time not trying to dismiss your Hurricanes? Because they're also going through it. You're in a tough spot. But nobody feels bad for you, Jason.
0: No, no, no.
1: Live your best life.
0: Hey, this is my best. Are you kidding? I can't ask for any more of this sports year right now. Are you kidding? I mean, I realize I'm never going to see the Jets win the Super Bowl. I'm never going to see the Mets win the World Series, but I can see the Knicks win the finals, man.
1: Yeah.
0: I'm like, really? And just, you know, just today, just to see the narrative of game one going into game two of the finals, right? And, you know, we talked about a little bit at the end of the show last night. I said, just watch. Everybody's going to find, you're going to see there to find a way for people to still come out with the Knicks winning game one and still not quite believing that the Knicks can beat the Spurs. The Spurs are still the favorites. The Spurs are still a team that can win. And I want to just say, okay, you know what? That's fine. It doesn't matter. It doesn't change the result on the court. But I'm like, at some point, I want to think the media and by and large and fans are going to understand how dominant a run this has been by the Knicks. Like, the headline, Knicks escape game one against the Spurs. The Knicks won by 10.
1: Right. No, they stole it.
0: Every game by 10 for the last month. We have more wins since April 23rd than the Angels. Okay? That's how many more wins the Knicks have than the Angels.
1: That doesn't say a lot,
0: sorry,
1: but okay.
0: Boy, the Angels, they just got sideswiped right there. But it's sorry, Brandon.
1: I know. Brandon's like, what?
2: What the heck was that about? Poor Angels.
1: Brandon's just enjoying his pizza, and then you just throw that at him?
0: I mean, it's not like I said something that wasn't true, Brando. I just, you know, did I need to say it? I needed to say it at some point, but it's not against the, it's just, it's more about how dominant the Knicks are than how bad the Angels have been. It's more about that.
1: Absolutely.
0: But it's like, still, people don't understand, like, you know, reading recaps of the game and opinions of insiders and analysts who are saying, well, you know, it's beginning of a long series. Now there's no doubt this is going to go at least six games. And I'm like, You guys all live on Mars, man. The Knicks are one game away from winning the title, from going home down 2-0, right? When I see Wemby say stuff like he said last night that, yeah, it was just a bad game for me, nothing more, you know, no more than that. We just, you know, we not a big deal. There's a lot of time. We got a lot of time to correct what's wrong. You have a day to correct what is wrong. Because you know who else didn't have a good game yesterday? Brunson and the Knicks. They didn't. It's not like the Knicks played their A game and was able to come from behind and beat you guys. Brunson had the fourth quarter that you couldn't have, and all the concerns about Wemby, is he still have the energy enough, is he going to get tired, because we told you this is the Knicks strategy is going to be to wear him out and get him to be really active, because he's played a lot of minutes, and the minutes jumped from the end of the regular season to the playoffs. There's no doubt the Spurs are on empty. One of the reasons why I wanted the Spurs matchup rather than Oklahoma City for the Knicks, but I'm like, at some point people are going to understand that this is an incredibly dominant run by the Knicks. They're not escaping. They're not winning by one. They're not heaving them in from half court at the buzzer and all that. I mean, every game is double digits. And yes, they get down big, but they came back. The Knicks didn't escape. The Knicks came back. They were down 14 in the second half, and they won by 10. Mm-hmm. They didn't come back and win and have a big defensive stand in the last possession. They came back, and fans were leaving in the final few seconds of the game. Like, at some point, I got to think everybody's going to understand that this has been a dominant Knicks run and not, hey, here's a team that ragtag New York team that came out of nowhere that's some sort of, well, they're lucky to be here. Like, I understand if any other team is having the run that the Knicks have, I mean, people can't talk about them enough and give them flowers. Is this the Celtics or the Thunder or the Nuggets or the Pistons? Oh, look how good they are blowing these teams out. No, this is what you have to do. Are they one of the best individual seasons of all time in the NBA? Instead, it's, yeah, you know, the Knicks are up 1-0 in the finals, but, like, okay, it's time to understand what you've seen is reality and not any narrative you think is going on about the team.
1: You are not wrong that I feel that people are not seeing what the Knicks are in real time. I totally agree with you. But I think it has to do because the Knicks, to me, are America's team, and Victor Wembanyama is America's sweetheart. So
0: I like that.
1: You know what I mean?
0: That.
1: Yeah. So yeah. Like, I feel like people are just thinking it's not that they don't like the Knicks. It's that, no, but it's Wemby. He's so good. And what we've seen Wemby do this entire season has been so impressive. With the Knicks, you guys went through so many injuries, like, throughout the season. I feel like I don't know if I ever saw this team because of the injuries that you had throughout the season, random ones here and there. So I feel like we're not, like, a lot of people are not appreciating the Knicks in real time. They will be. Once this is all done, we're going to look back and be like, they did what? And we weren't talking about that at that moment. We were talking about the America's sweetheart, Victor Wembanyama. Let me tell you, Jason, my mom's been in Costa Rica with my dad, and I spoke to her today. I hadn't spoken, like, a real conversation. She was rooting for the Spurs. She was telling me she loves the Spurs. She's loved them since, you know, Greg Popovich and, like, Tim Duncan and Tony Parker and all of that. And I told her everything about the Knicks, and by the end of the conversation, she's like, I changed my mind. I'm going for the Knicks. So it's just,
0: wow,
1: yeah.
0: Look at you changing minds there.
1: You know, and she just.
0: You should be a politician.
1: I really should be. But I told her everything that they've done and how it started really from last year. Like, this isn't new. This Knicks team coming back from behind and going and fighting till the end. We saw this team do that last year and they just fell a little bit short. And as much as I criticize the Knicks for firing Thibodeau after all of that happened, I see that they made the right choice, because look at where they are now. Like, it just, they needed something to get them over that small hump, because it was just last year. But we've seen this team since last year. It's just people did not think that they were actually going to come back and put it together like this year against whether it be the Spurs, whether it be the Thunder at the time, whether maybe it was even meeting Boston in the finals. You know what I mean? Like, I just don't think we really saw the Knicks doing this again. But I have been seeing it. I'm with you. I'm seeing it in real time. I am loving it. Yeah. And watching yesterday's game, it is the Knicks team we've been seeing since last year. That's what it is.
0: And if you were looking at the final, right, to talk about the final, you say the Knicks are America's team and Wemby's America's sweetheart.
1: Right.
0: Like, if it was like the real title of the finals should be a song title. It should be, the title of the finals should be the New York Knicks featuring Wemby. Like, that should be the name of it. You know, like,
1: exactly.
0: Like, someone does a song and then another person comes on as a guest singer on there. Like, oh, you know, it's Eminem featuring Rihanna. You know, whatever. The New York Knicks featuring Wemby. Like, that should be the name of the NBA finals.
1: Mm-hmm. I love that.
0: 100%. 100%. And you know, look, and you know, when you said, "Oh, we're gonna go back and we're gonna talk about how we should have been saying this, should have been saying this," the number one thing that I'm gonna say is I'm gonna go back and say, "Yeah, remember when you." All these things couldn't do anything. Remember that? Hey, Becky Hammon, why don't you? Hey, come on the show. Hey, 877-99 on Fox. Draymond Green, 877-99 on Fox. Let's get on and talk about how the Knicks aren't good enough and Brunson's not tall enough. Let's do that. Let's have that conversation.
1: Becky Hammon already did say if he proves me wrong, I'm wrong. Like, she's already said that. I think she knows it's on the verge of happening. You know, like it. And I think when she said it, it was just because. Were we all a little bit traumatized maybe with Trae Young? In the sense that Trae Young carried Atlanta for so long, but when it came to push and shove in the playoffs to get to the next level, it wasn't enough. So I don't know if that's what was related to it, but in reality, like, Jalen Brunson is Batman. He is Batman. When he plays the city of New York, crime goes down because everybody is watching Jalen Brunson.
0: Oh.
1: Got you. He is. Yeah. It is, and to see him do what he did yesterday, Jason, when he could have stopped being aggressive offensively, like shooting, because his shooting was so bad, but he never stopped. His team didn't want him to stop. And in the end, that rebound that he tipped back out and then he took the three, to me, that tipped out rebound was huge for the Knicks. Huge. He never stopped despite having many opportunities to say, all right, I'm just going to facilitate. I'm going to do this. No, he kept shooting the ball. He kept shooting the ball and then all of a sudden got in a groove at the worst time in the fourth quarter late.
0: Exit, how about exit? Monsi Bolaños. We're just getting started here. Jason Smith, Monsi in for Mike Harmon tonight. 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Well, coming up next, we have more on the day after Game 1 of the NBA Finals and an NFL story from today that absolutely makes me believe we are in loony times in the league. That's next. Jason Smith, Monsi Bolaños, Fox Sports Radio.
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3: Let's do it.

0: 14 to go. The Golden Knights are this close to stealing home ice away entirely from the Hurricanes. 2-0. Again, under 14 minutes left to go in this game. We'll keep you updated on this, Monty. We'll have more on this and what's trending coming up in a few minutes. But it's good that we're all here tonight, because there's one thing I want to say before we get into that big story out of the NFL. Now, last night, we all worked. The Knicks won. We ordered pizza. We ordered coffee after. Everybody's got to wear the same clothes tomorrow they wore yesterday. Okay? We're not going to mess around with this. Whatever you guys wore yesterday, you guys are all going to wear
1: Jason,
0: tomorrow.
1: Yeah. Are you bringing pizza and toasted verse then?
0: If the Knicks win, we do pizza and toasted verse. Those three things have to happen.
1: No, there was pizza here before the Knicks played.
0: Well, it was pizza here during the game.
1: And got before. Yeah, I know what you mean.
0: Okay. All right, but toasted first was toasted first, and when we got coffee for everybody was
1: okay.
0: After. But every same clothes you got, so either hopefully you didn't sweat in them, or you can wash them before tomorrow. Same clothes tomorrow that you wore on Wednesday.
2: It's gonna be a problem for me, Jason.
0: How's it gonna be a problem?
2: I have to work at my other job, and
0: yeah, okay.
2: I can't wear what you described as. Did you just come from yoga?
0: Well, listen.
2: That's
0: you are,
2: what he said to me
1: stop.
2: When he came in. Did you just come from yoga? And then I had a response. Don't worry.
0: Oh yeah, yeah. Tell people what you said. You can't say on the radio.
2: You can't say it on there.
0: Yeah. I said, why did you?
1: You can. I'll just dump it.
0: Monty comes in. Monty's wearing a baseball hat and workout clothes. And I said, oh, did you just come from yoga? And she looks at me and goes, oh, did you just come from Blanktown? I was like, wow.
1: That's
0: okay.
1: Awesome.
0: Okay. All
2: why
0: right.
2: Why did he come at me like that? Why are you coming at me? Why? What
0: listen,
2: did I do wrong? I'm sitting here.
3: We have another issue, though. I wasn't in. Ian was in, and Ian is not going to be here tomorrow, and I will.
0: Okay. Did you wear clothes yesterday, or did you go naked all day, Brandon?
3: Like, I mean, I was off, so I don't know.
2: Okay.
3: I have to think
2: off,
3: about it.
2: So.
3: You're off tomorrow,
2: okay.
3: Then.
0: Whatever you want.
4: Day off.
0: Yeah, well, listen, whatever
3: Alex
0: you wore yesterday.
3: Podcast.
1: I'll do everything.
0: Tie shirt, whatever you wore yesterday, Monsi, you know, you just rock that Lululemon again, you know, because then it was nicer. And I said, oh, I'm sorry, I should say, did you come from a Lululemon photo shoot?
2: And so then that, I would have accepted that more nicely than I did the other one.
0: Yeah, I mean, I could take you to human resources for saying, did you just come from Blanktown?
2: But what gonna, there's no proof of that. There's no proof. There's no proof.
0: Kid, there's microphones in your update studio.
2: No.
0: If you know that.
2: Yeah, no.
0: 100%.
2: No, they didn't record that though. No,
1: we turn that off.
0: Yeah. Just like in the TV show when they go, well, how do we get around the fact that there's cameras? We'll just say they're not working. Hey, you got cameras up? No. Working. Yeah, great. Okay. What a lazy way. So same clothes everybody tomorrow night. Right? When it can't mess around with it. The Knicks can basically win the NBA finals tomorrow night. So we're not messing around with that.
2: I'll wear the same hat I was wearing.
0: That's not enough. That's not the same clothes.
2: I can probably do the same top.
0: Okay, so if you wear the same hat and the same top, why can't you wear the same pants?
2: Because I was wearing tights, and I can't wear that to the Dodgers.
0: You sure you can?
2: No, I can't.
0: Why can't you?
2: Because I have to look a little bit more professional.
0: Wait, but you can wear a baseball hat and a tank top to the Dodgers.
2: No, I would wear a tank top.
0: But you just can't wear...
2: The tank top, I would have to put a jacket, like a Dodge or something over it, like something branded over it. I'm trying to help you out. I'm trying to get you to meet me halfway here. But I've got to put on a better pair of pants. I can't go in tights.
0: Yeah.
2: It's game day. Right. It's not, if it wasn't a game day, it'd be different. But it's game day.
0: All right, I'll give you this. As long as you are in the same clothes you wore yesterday by the time the game starts.
2: Ooh, that's not happening either.
0: What do you mean that's not?
2: My life, I will not be done at the Dodgers until like 6.
0: No, you're done. Tomorrow you say, I'm sorry, I need to be done earlier because the Knicks are playing and I have to put on the same clothes as I did a day ago.
1: Monty, yeah, I got you.
2: They're going to understand.
1: How about because Brandon's here tomorrow? We'll have him wear your clothes tomorrow.
2: Perfect. That's great. I was wearing tights. Great.
0: Perfect.
3: The guy who took the picture with Wemby, that'd be like Monty taking a picture with me. So I don't know if I'm going to fit in those clothes.
0: Yeah, just to let you know, Monty goes about 5'1", and Brandon goes about 6'6".
2: I got a whole inch there.
0: Yeah. Well,
1: it matters.
0: Wow.
2: Thank
0: and
2: you.
0: And there we
2: it
0: go.
2: Matters.
0: And
2: it does matter.
1: Thank
0: Ty
1: you.
0: Shirt's gonna, Ty Shirt's going to save that, that and play that back. Oh, yeah, 100%. Right there. All right. All right, I'm glad we figured that out for tomorrow now. All right, Brandon, tomorrow, I promise not to take any pictures of you and put it on social media. It's not about that. It's just about making sure the Knicks win.
2: He's ready. He's ready.
0: Good. We're good. We're good. We're good. Monty, that's a great idea. Tyshirt, that was a great idea.
1: Yeah. Thank you
0: that
1: so much.
0: That really was a great idea.
1: I'm
0: that
1: a thinker. A I'm like the Willy Wonka of this place, I've realized.
0: Is Willy Wonka a thinker?
2: I don't think
1: yes.
2: he's a thinker.
1: Okay, he made everything edible. He had a chocolate fountain. What are you talking about?
2: Okay. Well, I mean, perdón.
1: No, I'm talking more to Jason, not you, Monty.
0: Yeah, but now, I mean, chocolate fountains are pretty popular now. I mean,
1: are they?
0: You know, oh, yeah, dude, chocolate fountains. Well, I mean, maybe not since COVID, but like before that, chocolate fountains were great.
1: But what about, like, edible plants? He has those around there.
2: He has edible really? Plants?
1: He did.
0: Edible plants?
1: Yeah, edible but I don't everything.
3: Think... He had Oompa Loompas.
2: That's definitely not what we're saying.
1: Yeah.
0: This is what they say in the business says, I think you've lost the plot. but speaking of losing the plot, okay, this is where, after today, I understand the NFL lives in crazy town. The big NFL headline today, Christian Watson of the Packers gets a 4-year, $110 million extension from Green Bay. Right? Christian Watson, 4 years, $110 million extension. All right. This is a guy who has been a Jag ever since he came into the NFL. He is just a guy. He's never caught more than 41 passes in a year. Right? He's never had more than 620 yards receiving in a year. He's just a guy. And he got $25 million a year. Now, number one, I can give you a rule, which is that they should subscribe by with stuff like this. And that is, if you're a skills position player and no one starts you in fantasy in any league, then you can't make $25 million a year. Because any league I've been in the last 4 years, no one has started, not even on bye weeks. When it's bye-mageddon are people starting Christian Watson? I don't even know how rostered he is in dynasty leagues. And the Packers gave him $25 million a year, $110 million. You can give, this is where you get a guy that could catch 35, 40 passes in a year for 600 yards for $3 million. You can get that pretty easy, man. I mean, you needed to give him 4 years and $110 million. Like that's just makes absolutely no sense. And if teams would go by that philosophy, if you're not a starter in fantasy or even on a bench, then you can't make $25 million a year. This is NFL's in crazy town.
2: Yeah, no, that seems logical to me. I am totally with you. Devontae Smith makes $25 million. And I'm happy to take Devontae Smith. I may not start him on my fantasy, but I'm happy to have him on my team. Nico Collins makes $24.25 million. Michael Pittman Jr., $23 million. Like, but no, I think Michael Pittman didn't he just get a new one? Maybe that's what I'm thinking of. Oh no, Alex Pierce got that new contract. So Michael Pittman's still probably making about $23 million. It is interesting, but I'm wondering if the Packers just rather kind of get it over and done with and have a face that is familiar with the system and it can be consistent in what he does. Like they can still go make a move for a wide receiver one if they can, but I feel like this seems more like a safety blanket. Like let's keep him on. He's good. He's solid. He knows our system. Rather have him than not have him. But I agree. It seems like a little bit of a high contract.
0: Well, that's the thing is like, yeah, he's someone that's part of the, look, Green Bay's been going for the depth way at wide receiver for the past few years. Like they keep drafting guys, bringing them in, then they keep basically showing up and maybe being good enough to start. Like a tons of wide receiver threes on that team, right? Jaden Reed's a little bit better. He got paid, but who knows if Matthew Golden's any good. And you had Watts in the last, and you had Dontavian Wicks the last couple of years too. You just had a bunch of guys. Like, I don't know what he has shown that's going to tell you that, yeah, this guy's going to be great. Now, he did have his best year in theory last year, but he was hurt. He missed a bunch of games. Mm-hmm, he did catch 35 passes in 10 games, which you're thinking, okay,
4: Maybe he's catching 55 passes then, for a whole season, 55 passes for maybe 800-ish yards or something like that. But like, you can't give a guy like that $25 million a year. Like this, wide receivers around the league, and this is the other big point, are going to look at this contract and go, this is the contract that killed it for all of us. This is the contract where teams said, I am not shelling out $25 million, because now he has raised the floor for average wide receivers, right, to make $25 million a year. And wide receivers position that the way running back was a few years ago, where teams thought, we don't need a superstar. We're evolving away from the bell cow running back. We need a couple of serviceable guys, and running backs didn't get paid. And then they started getting paid again, finally, after Saquon Barkley had that big year 2 years ago. But this is where wide receivers are going, where teams are going to say, yeah, we don't need to spend all this kind of money on wide. We can just keep drafting for the position. There's tons of young talent out there. We don't need to pay Christian Watson $25 million a year, $110 million. You don't need to do that. Because while agents right now around the league go, oh, my goodness, look what he did. Trust me, teams are going to now back away and go, yeah, I'm not giving that guy that kind of money. Because now a guy that's even a little bit better is going to want $33 million a year. And you can't do that. I mean, you just can't. And I really look at this deal and I go, I thought people were kidding. I thought this was like an Onion headline when I first saw it. Really, Christian, why? I mean, really. I mean, he gets $110 million. Like Drake London, for his contract, was somewhat questionable, but at least he's the number one receiver there. And I've seen him flash and potentially show that he can be a dominant number one. But Christian Watson, I mean, the guy's a jag. He is an absolute jag.
2: As you said, he had his best year last year and was injured. Maybe Green Bay sees the ceiling that we do not see. They did have a heavy rotation last year with their wide receiver room, but they no longer have Romeo Doubs. They no longer have Dontavian Wicks. So right now it leaves what? Christian Watson, Jaden Reed, and Matthew Golden.
4: Yeah, Golden, who was just okay last year. You know, they drafted him in the first round.
2: Correct.
4: Yeah.
2: So maybe it's something we don't know, something we don't see, but they see it behind closed doors, and they're looking at this as a... Maybe they're going to be making fun of us for thinking this way, Jason, come next year, that he has a breakout season, and this is the low contract that they got him to sign.
4: Like he's been in the league four years. It's not like
2: it's 4 years. Know, thought it was five.
4: He's going to his fifth year now. Yeah. You know what this is? This is that time when you get together with your friends and you find out one of your friends is dating somebody they really shouldn't be dating for whatever reason, and you go, I don't know what she sees in him, what he sees in her. I don't understand. Can you tell me? Can we talk about this? Like, you know, there's nothing I can say. In fact, she told me the other day that he wouldn't return her text, when he was out with a friend, whatever. I don't understand. Like, that's what I feel like these conversations are about Christian Watson. Like, how can you do this? I mean, really. And when wide receivers stop getting paid, they're going to go, that's the guy that ruined the good times for everybody. Because a guy that's just okay gets paid like that, now teams are going to get scared from paying all of us who are at least, you know, better than he is. I mean, I thought this was an Onion headline when I saw it.
2: It has to be that the Packers see something we don't, but you are really right, because if this does not go the way Green Bay is hoping, expecting, predicting, praying for, wow, this is going to be huge and against them. And like you said, it's going to change the way people kind of approach wide receivers. As we talked so many years that running backs weren't being paid properly. Now they're being paid properly. But then you have this guy that can be an outlier, Jason, where everyone will just look at the Packers as being idiots for doing it. And maybe it won't affect everybody else. But it does seem like they're putting a lot on this player that has not shown you, one, that he can stay healthy, or that he can do more than a rotational wide receiver. And yeah, I'm trying to give him the benefit of the doubt, but it's like,
4: yeah, I know you're trying.
2: I'm really trying here. I'm trying, hoping that they know what they're doing and that we're the ones missing the point. We're missing
4: something.
2: I want
4: to believe he knows.
2: Example is so perfect, because I'm trying to figure out the logical reason here, and I have no logical reasons to support them. Everything you're saying makes perfect sense. And when I think about the Packers last year, it's like, yeah, you're right. Like, they had a huge rotation when it came to their wide receivers. Like, it was never the same guy. You never knew what you were going to get, especially with fantasy football.
4: Yeah, I mean, if you went by my rule, I think that's a pretty good thing.
2: That's a great rule.
4: If you can't be started in fantasy, even during bye weeks, you can't make $25 million a year.
2: Can't do it. During bye weeks.
4: Can't do it. Like, he's a guy that even if I'm making a trade and I'm making a trade that I like, we need to even it out, and the guy says, I'll throw in Christian Watson, I'm like, you're like,
2: no! I'll give you $20 cash to keep him. Right,
4: what if I just pay you cash and we do this deal?
2: And we do this deal.
4: We do that. That's all I need.
2: More importantly, you keep Christian Watson.
4: Yeah, yeah. Listen, what's your Venmo? I'll send you the money right now. You'll get it right now. I got it there for you.
2: Yeah, no, he doesn't sweeten any deal.
4: Exit out by DeFresca. Exit Monsi Bolaños. Jason Smith, Monsi in for Harmon tonight. Time to find out what's trending in the wide world of sports, where things have gotten a little interesting in Carolina for the last 10 minutes. Monsi.
2: A little. He hasn't seen the goal. That's why he's saying it like that. Yeah, we have a tie game. Game 2 of the Stanley Cup Final between the Golden Knights and the Hurricanes. Golden Knights were up 2-0, but in this third period, Carolina has put themselves back in the game. 2 goals. So they're tied at 2 with about 7 minutes to go in the third period. Hurricanes need this one because Golden Knights lead the series 1-0. No NBA Finals game. Game 2 will be tomorrow, where we're all wearing the same clothes. Game 3 yes. will be on Monday at Madison Square Garden. President Trump is going to be in attendance at Game 3 in New York City. The league has also given a lifetime ban to the fan that ran onto the court during last night's Game 1 in San Antonio to get a selfie with Victor Wembanyama. Another person connected to the incident also received a lifetime ban from the league. Insider Mark Stein reports that the Mavericks have had internal discussions about possibly pursuing Michigan's Dusty May and Duke's John Shire for their head coaching vacancy. When it comes to Major League Baseball, there was a rain delay in Minnesota, but they're back in action, and the Royals and the Twins are tied at 6 after 6 innings. The Cubs have cut their deficit to 1, but the A's are still up right now. 6-5, bottom of the 9th inning in Chicago. The Cubs are down to their final out, but they have a man on first and second. Pirates lead the Astros in Houston 5-1 after 8 innings. The Dodgers and the Diamondbacks are in the top of the 5th inning. They are scoreless. The Blue Jays outscored the Braves in Atlanta 7-2, and the Yankees took down the Guardians earlier today 2-1. Also, news with Aaron Judge, Jason, that just came out not long ago.
4: My dad's listening, sit down.
2: Dad,
4: there's Aaron Judge news.
2: It's not the worst. So you know how they were a little bit worried about what was going on with
4: days.
2: His rib. They thought he had a bruised rib.
4: They thought he had a bris. That's a different thing.
2: He had
4: a bruised rib, not involving your shoulder.
2: And then obviously the internet sleuths found out that he went to visit Dr. Gregory Pearl, who specializes in thoracic outlet syndrome, which is not a great thing because it's typically something pitchers experience. It's between your neck and your shoulder. It turns out that the MVP, Aaron Judge, has been diagnosed with a stress fracture on the first rib on his right side. He will be sidelined indefinitely, but he's going to undergo more imaging tests in about 4 to 6 weeks to determine how he's progressing. He's got to take it easy. The Yankees don't expect this to be season ending, so that's good. Best case scenario is that he returns sometime in August.
4: I know. My dad did not care for your update.
2: I'm sorry, Dad. It could have been worse.
4: He did not care for that at all.
2: It could have been worse, Jason.
4: I mean, he's going to be out till August. Whenever you hear a statement like he's expected to return at some point this season, that's like, oh, that's not a guarantee. That's not what I want to hear.
2: No. And the Yankees, their offense has been the big question mark. You know, their pitching is there. Like, pitching can maybe get them far, but they need Aaron Judge. Other NFL news, besides the Packers making a questionable decision, giving Christian Watson that 4-year extension worth $110 million, Pro Football Talk has a story that the Rams and new defensive end Myles Garrett have worked out a new 5-year deal covering through 2030 with available options through 2038. They're trying to figure out the numbers to see how much more he's getting, but Pro Football Talk with the story. And lastly here that I am going to tell you is that the Las Vegas Grand Prix has signed a 10-year extension to continue hosting its Formula One race until 2037. I thought people hated that. I'm confused.
4: Well, they did until they realized, oh, it's money for the, we make money. We make money. Okay, that's fine.
2: But I thought it was just a pain in the butt because it was on Las Vegas Boulevard.
4: Well,
2: right?
4: It wasn't, it wasn't, they didn't make the money that they thought they were going to make. Mm. And that was like, I think they were okay with, we're going to have this really bad, you know, road situation for a little while, but we're going to make so much money, and they didn't make the money they thought they were going to make, which is why it was, but, you know, maybe they figured it all out.
2: Okay.
4: Bueno. All right. Jason Smith, Monsi Bolaños, Fox Sports Radio. Coming up next, we got a crazy-ass play of the day and more on this breaking story involving Aaron Judge, maybe out until August. That's next right here. 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

0: Fox Sports Radio, the Jason Smith Show with Monty Bolaños in for Mike Harmon. A Vegas challenge has just been not upheld. A wraparound play in the crease resulted in the puck getting kicked into the net. Vegas challenged. The ruling on the ice was no goal. The puck was kicked in. Vegas challenged. The call of no goal was upheld. And instead now Carolina will go on the power play for the next 2 minutes, 5 minutes to go in the third period. A 2-0 Golden Knights lead is now 2-2 in the final 5 minutes. A reversal of fortune in Carolina. And boy, that was a doubly bad situation for the Golden Knights. Like, not only did they not get the goal, they only got a power play they gave up and now got to kill this off. So, yeah, not a great last couple minutes for the Golden Knights.
1: Not at all. They're definitely playing a little bit maybe on edge in this period because of what Carolina has done. But I don't know why they challenged that.
0: Well, I mean, why not, right?
1: Now there's the power play. And now with 4.5 minutes to go, this is the worst. And they just scored. So now Carolina has taken the lead. This is why would you challenge that when it was not clear that you actually did get that goal properly?
0: But the thing is, when the puck winds up in the net, generally you challenge because you never know what's going to be said, right? The puck winds up in the back. You never know. If we get the goal, we get the goal, and that's going to work for us. And instead, they wind up giving up a power play, and I believe Jordan Staal tipped this in front of the net.
1: You are correct.
0: And that's the goal that gives Carolina. Yep, Staal tips it in. Mm-hmm. It is a 3-2 lead for my Hurricanes here, getting ready for the final 4 minutes of regulation. My goodness.
2: Oh, look this at me. I'm Jason. My Knicks are winning. My Carolina Hurricanes are winning. Oh, life is so great.
0: Is that what I sound like? I sound like that. Hey, I'm ready to celebrate the genius of Landry Shamet with you because I know how much you like Landry Shamet from his days with the Clippers.
1: Of course.
0: Okay? We're not winning the championship without Landry Shamet.
1: I have been so supportive, okay? I glitched, okay? I just glitched for a second. Right. I'm good. Go back. Go, New York. Right.
0: Now, you said glitch.
1: Yes.
0: And that brings us to the play of the day.
1: Nice.
0: The play of the day, of course, is brought to you by Tire Rack and TireRack.com. 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So for the play of the day, let's check in on the night that Pete Crow Armstrong is having in center field, because, you know, he's kind of had a pretty interesting last couple of weeks playing center field for the Cubs.
3: Here's the 0-1 in the air, lifted out to center field, and it's going to be routine for Pete Crow Armstrong. He might have lost it. He did. He put his arms in the air. The ball goes behind him, and a run comes in, and Bolte Langeliers hits third base. He's getting waved home. Here comes Shea. The throw to the plate. It's off the mark, and Langeliers with it inside the Parker.
0: Yeah, there was A's Radio Network on the call. You just see PCA just stands in the middle of the center field with his arms out going, I don't see it.
1: Yeah, I don't see it. Right away.
0: It lands about 50 feet behind him track. Turns out to be an inside-the-park home run for Langeliers, who's hitting 290 now. He was hitting 330 a couple weeks ago. However, PCA just walked it off for the Cubs. 7-6 with a single to right on the bottom of the ninth inning to score Suzuki with the game-winning run. So, play of the day because PCA completely biffed it in center field, but he makes up for it with a walk-off hit for the Cubs.
1: I know. What a game. That moment was so weird. Right away, he never saw it. He never saw that ball. He didn't even move. Because you know how sometimes we see those outfielders move in a certain direction, then they lose the ball.
0: Oh, yeah. He just stood there like,
1: are we playing baseball? Oh, it's in the air?
0: I can't see it. Couldn't see it.
1: Nowhere near it. Didn't even try. Oh, it was a quite, you know, a funny moment. Funny because I wasn't him. I'm sure he didn't feel good. But at least he gets to walk it off. And now, you know, he hit a home run too. So now it's all good. He can laugh about it.
0: And you gave the Homer Simpson. It's funny because I don't know him line. That's good. I like that. That was good. PCA giveth and PCA taketh away. We got more on the eve of Game 2 of the NBA Finals coming up next, as well as more the late break eve of Game 2 of the NBA Finals coming up next, as well as more the late breaking news involving Aaron Judge's injury with the Yankees. Looks like he's going to be out quite a while. That's next. Jason DeMonsi, Fox. We are Fox
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4: It is a thriller in Game 2 of the Stanley Cup Final between the Golden Knights and the Hurricanes. The Hurricanes were down 2 goals in the third period, managed to take the lead with about 90 seconds to go, and the Golden Knights have just scored to tie the game. So the Golden Knights and the Hurricanes are tied at 3 with about 30 seconds to go in Game 2 of the Stanley Cup Final, where Las Vegas leads the series 1-0. In baseball, Yankees MVP Aaron Judge has been diagnosed with a stress fracture on the first rib on his right side that will sideline him indefinitely. He will undergo more imaging tests in 4 to 6 weeks to determine how he's progressing. The Yankees don't expect the injury to be season-ending. Best case scenario is that he returns sometime in August. Right now, the Cubs just walked it off against the A's thanks to Pete Crow Armstrong's RBI single. 7-6 was the final score. The Royals and the Twins are tied at 6, top of the 8th. Dodgers lead the Diamondbacks 2-0, bottom of the 6th.
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9: 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All our content, videos go up all the time. Comment away what you like, what you don't like. It is there for you again. Just go to YouTube, search Jason Smith Show. We love putting this content out for you every single night. Although I'm not going to love the content I'm about to tell you right now. After the Hurricanes blitzed the Golden Knights with 3 goals in a 5-minute span to take a 3-2 lead, Mark Stone on a crazy bounce in front of the net beats Freddie Anderson. So the Golden Knights and the Carolina Hurricanes are now going to overtime, tied at 3 apiece, about a minute 20 left to go. Vegas had pressure, had a shot on goal. The puck bounced a little bit. Freddie Anderson got his arm on it, little bit of his glove, not enough, hits the back of the net. So now we go to overtime, Game 2 of the Stanley Cup Final.
4: You know, I have no dog in this fight, I will tell you. I don't care, but I don't care for Las Vegas Golden Knights. Do you know what I'm saying? You know what I'm saying? Like, I
9: don't. So you kind of do have a dog in the fight.
4: So I guess I do, because I just want them to lose. Like, okay. No. If I don't care if Carolina wins, I just want Golden Knights to lose.
9: What did they do to you? What did they do?
4: No, I just don't think it's fair. No. I just don't think it's fair that you could just start a new team, steal all these players, and then you go on and win. Where is the suffering? Where is the building

0: of a team. And then that fan base is all like, oh, look at me. We already won a Stanley Cup. Shut up. Shut up. I don't like it.
1: Just to so everybody listen, Monty Bolaños, Clippers fan.
0: Yes.
1: You're saying Monty Bolaños.
0: That's correct.
1: Long time Clippers fan.
0: Yeah.
1: Like, I got to ask you, because here's the thing. Like, I made bad choices when I was a kid. Like, I chose the Mets and the Jets, which are two horrible choices. Like, how did you choose the Clippers? I mean, you grew up here in L.A. You could have been a the Lakers were winning when you were growing up, right?
0: Yes.
1: It was like you were growing. It was like the golden age of Shaq and Kobe, and you picked the Clippers.
0: I mean, I didn't pick anything. I was forced. I only knew Clippers. That's all I ever knew. So my brothers, my brothers. Okay, Juan Carlos and Gustavo. Okay, blame them and my dad, Carlos, and maybe my mom, Gabby. Okay, blame them.
1: Why are you putting their names out there? Why are you doing that?
0: Because now you can
1: really
0: find
1: mad.
0: Them. You can find them.
1: And my mom, Gabby, and here's her social security number.
0: Yes.
1: It's 1, 2, 3, 4, 5, 6, 7, 8, 9.
0: Blame them because it's all I've ever known. I grew up in a Clippers household.
1: Did they not tell you the Lakers played? Like, there's another team that people like a lot more.
0: Yeah,
1: but a lot more popular.
0: But you know what I'm saying? When my parents moved to the U.S. from Costa Rica, I think part of the reason they were Clipper fans and not Laker fans is because Clipper tickets were a lot more affordable. So it was easier to become a fan of a team where you can go see them.
1: Yeah, because the streetlights over spotlights.
0: Yeah, that was later in life. But yes, okay. you know what I'm saying? Like, it was just more affordable. And it's like, if you're going to be a fan of a team, imagine not being able to go watch them.
1: Yeah,
0: that's kind of, that sucks, right? So I'm pretty sure that was a driving force into it. But because of that, it's like, I grew up watching just everybody. Like, I feel like I've mentioned it to you. Like, my dad loved John Stockton and the Utah Jazz. And it was like, I grew up watching that. One of my brothers loved Charles Barkley. So we watched a lot of him. The other one loved, Michael Jordan. So it was, even though we were Clipper fans, it was more that they were basketball fans.
1: So your brothers wore long shorts and your dad wore short shorts.
0: You know what?
1: Okay.
0: Yes, for the most part. But one of my brothers is a soccer player. Soccer players have always worn short shorts.
1: Oh, yeah.
0: Shorter.
1: Yeah,
0: at least shorter shorts. You know what I'm saying?
1: Yeah.
0: Okay. One of them's played. But you're right. Dad's always worn short shorts because of the time that he liked basketball. They were wearing short shorts. And he's a soccer player, too. So that's all they've known.
1: Man. Well, I'm sorry. To Monty's parents, I'm sorry that you did not bring her up with, you know, hey, there's another team and make your own choices, right?
0: No.
1: I almost feel like you're one of those stories where, and you know, she lived it like, what was it? What's the show with Unbreakable Kimmy Schmidt, right? She lives in a bunker forever and she's learning about the world. Like, I didn't know there's another team called the Lakers. I just thought that was like a minor league basketball team. I don't know why people talked about them. I was not told this.
0: What kind of
1: life am I growing up with?
0: I thought it was just the Sparks. I thought that was the yellow team playing inside Staples Center. What do you mean it's not just the Sparks?
1: Oh, boy.
0: What? I did a lot of hate Laker watching, though.
1: No, that's okay.
0: Which is fun.
1: Hate watching is still watching.
0: No, and it's fun.
1: Yep, it's still watching. So we got more basketball on the way, but we want to bring you this breaking story that's about 25 minutes old right now. Aaron Judge has been missing from the Yankee lineup for the better part of the last 3 days. It's been real mysterious, right? Like everything in the New York Post has been Knicks. Hey, man, Aaron Judge. Weird. And now we know why, and it is not great news. As Aaron Judge diagnosed with a stress fracture of the first rib on his right side, the team making a statement saying he is expected to return this season, which is never a great comment to make. I mean, it's not as bad as out for the season, but when you say he's expected to return this season, you know that means he ain't coming back for a while.
0: Mm-hmm.
1: And right now, the earliest time frame for Aaron Judge to come back, he's not going to undergo more imaging for another 4 to 6 weeks to see where the level of his healing is and then see where he's at after there. So if he gets a thoracic outlet diagnosis, that could have knocked him out for the rest of the year. But instead, the Yankee statement is he's expected to return at some point this season. Again, not great, not the absolute worst, but now you're looking at August for Aaron Judge to come back. The last 3 days have been crowded and mystery for him. No one knew why he was discomfort, why he had so much discomfort and sat out. And finally, this is what they've come back with. And this is the second time he's had a stress fracture of one of his ribs. It happened about 5 or 6 years ago in a game. So now the Yankees are without Aaron Judge. And I don't know that we're not going to see, to try to push this forward now, with Aaron Judge coming back this year, okay, now you look at him coming back potentially in August, that's a great thing. We talk to John Paul Morosi every week, and one of the questions I asked him this week, I said, hey, it's a late trade deadline this year. There seems to be, you know, it's not until teams get through about game 112 or 113, right? So it's a very late deadline. So now you're looking at the players you're getting them for maybe 50 games, right? So are we going to see a team or team say, hey, we're just not going to wait until the deadline. We're going to kind of jump ahead to grab a player that we want to, and maybe we jumpstart the deadline instead of waiting all the way till the end of July. We could see some trades sooner. And John Paul Morosi said, yeah, you could see a couple of teams there that especially they think they're contenders. They want to make a move. But I think, honestly, this is going to accelerate that period because the Yankees are not going to be able to survive at the top of the AL East without Aaron Judge. They're already chasing the Rays, and the Rays are having a pretty good year. The Yankees are only a couple of games out in the loss column. But the Rays aren't going anywhere. Luckily for them, it's a bad division. But if you're the Yankees, you can't rely on just...
0: Oh, don't die on us, Jason.
1: No, I'm all right. I just need more soda. I need more soda. You can't rely on just hanging around because it's not like you're missing one of your hitters. You're missing Aaron Judge. You're missing the guy that makes the entire offense go. I think they got to make a move early, get a big hitter to come in that can help keep things afloat. Then you get Judge back, and it's like he's the big move you make at the deadline. You're getting Aaron Judge back for the better part of August and September.
0: Yankees absolutely have to make a move because their offense is not good. Like, the only reason that the Yankees, I think, feel like there's a chance is because the AL sucks and their pitching is doing really well, especially with Gerrit Cole back. But you need Aaron Judge in that lineup. It sucks. A couple of reasons, like, right? The first thing I thought of was like, aw, he's not going to win the MVP. We're not going to have Aaron Judge and Shohei Ohtani again as the MVPs, which I feel like, you know, after last year, we were all probably like, well, this is probably going to be the situation for the next 2 to 3 years. Like, this is just going to be the MVPs. So unfortunately, like, that's one of the things that I thought of. The Yankees have to make a move for, like, for a player that just makes consistent consistently hits the ball. They don't need somebody who's like a home run hitter. They got to go talk to teams like, no offense to Brandon's Angels, but the Angels. The Angels have a couple of players that can maybe go and do some consistent hitting for the Yankees. They got to go talk to like the Angels. They got to go talk to those teams that really have no hope to see what they can get. Because the teams that are in contention, if I'm a team in contention, I am not helping the Yankees. There's no way. There's no way. It's got to be.
1: But the thing is, Monty, everybody loves the Yankees prospects. Like, it doesn't matter who they are. Everybody thinks the Yankees and Dodgers, they think these prospects are the greatest in the world. Now, maybe they're good. Maybe they're okay. Maybe you don't know until guys get on the field, but it doesn't matter because everybody wants the Yankees prospects. It's like me seeing like a really big pizza that gets put on the table. Like, I got to have that pizza. You don't know if it's any good. Yeah, I got to have it. That's a great looking pizza right there. Like, Yankees prospects, people feel differently about them, differently about Dodgers prospects. They feel, oh, they come up in a great system. These guys are going to be stars. Yeah, yeah, yeah. That's why the Yankees are able to make trades so much. Because, yeah, you would think that people wouldn't want to trade, help the Yankees, especially within the American League. But their prospects are so well sought after. We may be getting a superstar player here that we have under team control for a long time. Yeah, let's make a move. It's why the Dodgers have been able to make trades the entire time. All their prospects. Yeah, we'll trade Gavin Lux. We'll trade these guys. Doesn't matter. So there's a couple of teams out there that bank and rely on the fact that the image of their farm system is so great, teams can't help themselves but want to trade with us.
0: I know I'm a Dodger fan, but I feel like lately our farm system actually hasn't been that great in the sense that the players that have been traded have not had successful careers once they leave the Dodgers. So is it the Dodgers? Is it the farm system? Is it the culture? I don't know. But I hear what you're saying. And this is probably why I can never be an owner, because I'd be too petty and I'd be like, who wants to trade? No, don't call me. I don't care. I'm not helping the Yankees. I wouldn't help any team that is a contender that can make my life more difficult. But I hear what you're saying. So maybe they can make a move with the contending team that can give them an even more established hitter. I'm just like, you guys got to go get somebody that's going to consistently hit the ball for you to even just move, you know, players from one base to the next. I can't. The way baseball is now nowadays, like Luis Arraez, to me, like, I don't understand how we don't have more Luis Arraezes. That is the type of player everyone should want on their team. He's going to make contact. He's not going to hit home runs, but he's going to make contact and get on base more often than not. And instead, we're looking for all these, oh, look at the batter, this, the speed of the bat and this, and Fernando Tatis Jr.'s home run and this home run. I don't care about that. I want a guy who can just get on base, somebody who's going to hit the ball consistently. That's what they should be looking for. And I feel like maybe a team like the Angels can give them something like that, because the Angels have had a couple of good games. It's just they can't put enough games together. You know what I mean? To actually make a dent on their wins and losses. Because
1: again, go back. What did I say at the beginning of the show? The Knicks have won more games since April 23rd than the Angels have. The Knicks.
0: Yeah.
1: And they've had 10 days off. You know, a couple of times in the playoffs. They've had some time.
0: But the Angels have sorry, I didn't mean to go. The Angels have beat good teams, so that's what I'm saying. Like, there is talent there. There is talent within the Angels. It's just the Angels. So they can only do so much.
1: It's just the Angels. But I mean, look, the American League being bad is, you're right, because the AL West is terrible. You have one team over 500. And the Mariners have been playing well the last couple of weeks. So now, okay, so they're the team. They're over 500. The other teams are all just kind of hanging out. Even the Central is not great. Look, the White Sox are still two games out of first place. But It would be one thing if it was a bat. Like, if you were missing Stanton, you're missing... It's one thing to say, hey, we're missing a big hitter. Like, you know, all right, we'll try to stay afloat. We're going to move guys around. No, you don't get around working around the best hitter in the American League, right? And by anybody's metric, at worst, the second best hitter in all of baseball, right? Like, you're not just going to say, yeah, we'll stay afloat. No, you stay afloat could stay afloat without Ben Rice. You can stay afloat without, you know, a bunch of different players. You can't stay afloat without Aaron Judge. Like, the guy makes the entire offense go. Yeah. I mean, there's a reason why, you know, we're talking about in the Mount Rushmore great Yankees, at the end of his playing days, he's going to be on it. Like, it's one thing to say, to look and say, well, you look at the AL, it's not that great. We hang around here for the next, you know, 2 months or so. But you are losing the best hitter in the lineup. You're losing the best hitter in the American League. Like, you can't just say, well, we're going to try to move around this. Like, that's a guy you have to go out and replace. At some way, some level, you have to go out and replace him.
0: Yeah, and let's not even forget what he does in right field. Like, I know that the Yankees need him for offensive purposes more than anything, because they've just had a bad in and out is how the season has gone for them when it comes to their offense. But what he does in right field is still so, every time anybody tries to steal third base on Aaron Judge, he throws them out from right field. It, like, you cannot steal third base from Aaron Judge. Joe Adell.
1: You just can't put him in center field in the World Series.
0: Don't do that either. Don't do that either. Too soon.
1: Is that too soon?
0: He's hurt. You can't do that. He's hurt. Joe Adell from the Angels. They're out. That outfielder. That is somebody the Yankees should go try and make a move for. Because
1: he already got hit in the head and had a home run go over the fence.
0: So he can't do. Can't do it again. He can't look that silly again.
1: Yeah, he's gotten past the worst play he'll ever make. So you're okay.
0: I feel like get somebody that can go to the outfield and can hit.
1: Yeah, they have to. Like, the Yankees, like, there's no way you can just sit back and say, yeah, we're going to piecemeal things together.
0: Nope. No, not with no, don't do that.
1: And especially since his return is not even guaranteed. Like, okay, there's enough season left where, okay, he's coming back in August. That's where we expect him back. But whenever you're talking about a guy's going to be out and you're talking about, you know, 2 months, 2+ months before the guy can return, this is not an exact science. This isn't, hey, we're putting him on the IL for 10 days. We expect him back. He's going to get back with the team on Thursday. He's going to gear up. We're looking for him to come back on Wednesday the following week. Like, this is, yeah, I'll be reevaluated. Yeah, no. Because what if something happens, he doesn't come back? What if he can't come back in August? It's not till September. You don't want to give away a season where potentially, despite the fact you've been up and down and now your pitching is really good, you don't want to give that away, especially the American League is so weak. Like, I think they got to make a move, and I think that'll jumpstart the trade deadline, because once the Yankees make a move for somebody, somebody else is going to do it, somebody else will do it, and then we're not going to sit here and wait till the very, very end to see teams make trades.
0: And what super sucks about this injury is that he can't do anything. Like, he has to take it so easy in order for him to be able to say in 4 to 6 weeks that he's progressing well. So it's not like one of those injuries where he's going to be able to work on something else while he's getting better. He's going to have to, like, do nothing. And that's
1: hard.
0: Those
1: are the worst ones, man.
0: Those are
1: the worst ones.
0: Hard. And then come August,
1: I could do
0: get back in.
1: But I'd have to get back and play. I could do nothing every day really well. Like really I'm well. Great at that. I am a Hall of Famer of doing nothing every day.
0: I'm bad at that.
1: Awesome. But he's an athlete, so it's tougher.
0: It's exactly. And then come August, and then all of a sudden he's in such a tough position because as stars get criticized because they're stars, rightfully so,

0: if he comes back in August and the Yankees manage to stay afloat without him, and then it takes him a minute to get back in a groove, it's going to be so rough for him. So he's got so much. He's going to have to do so much. I feel bad for Aaron Judge. But hopefully, it's just 4 to 6 weeks, and we'll see him sooner rather than later.
1: Exit Al Badafresca, exit Monsi Bolaños, Jason Smith, Monsi in for Mike Harmon. We got more baseball on the way, but straight ahead, big news from the NFL today. We break it down with our favorite NFL insider next right here, Jason and Monsi, Fox Sports Radio.
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7: Fox Sports Radio, the Jason Smith Show with Monty Bolaños in for Mike Harmon. And the Stanley Cup Final just got a little more interesting in overtime.
8: That's right.
7: On the power play, Seth Jarvis, a one-timer, wins the game for Carolina 4-3. This series goes back to Vegas, tied at one apiece. Just an incredible comeback for the Hurricanes. They were down 2-0 with 10 minutes left to go in regulation. They score 3 goals in 5 minutes. The Golden Knights get a goal with a minute and a half left to go. But then in overtime, on the power play for about 8-tenths of a second, Ghost gets the draw, wins it over to Jarvis. Bam, one-timer, 1-1, Carolina and Vegas.
8: Oh, this had to happen. Come on. You didn't let Golden Knights win both on the road.
7: No, you could not let that happen.
8: Good job on the Hurricanes, because it did look like the Golden Knights were going to win. You know what I'm saying? It did look like that. But, man, they came back. And that's what I don't know. Is it the same? Like, you know, my brother played soccer, and he said that he always hated when the score was 2-0. He preferred it to be 1-0, because when it was 2-0 and the other team started scoring, they never just scored one. They went to score two or three.
7: It's funny you say, because there's a long standing saying in hockey that the least safe lead to play with is a 3-0 lead. It's 3-0 in hockey. So you have a 3-0 lead, it's the most dangerous lead, because you lose your aggressiveness and the other team is still fighting. It's still close enough for them to come back, and you see it all the time. Team gets a goal, they feel good, then they get two, you're getting all jittery. So yeah, it's 3-0 in hockey, 100%.
8: Oof, what a game though.
7: Oh, so we'll have more on this, but joining us now on the hotline to break down all the big news in the NFL, longtime NFL insider, 33rd team. He is a Pro Football Hall of Fame voter, who, even if he's putting very good players in, might find it tough to put Christian Watson in. It is longtime friend of the show, Jason Cole. J. Cole, what's happening, man?
9: I'm beautiful. It's just beautiful. So there we go.
7: Well, especially if you're Christian Watson, you can be an average wide receiver at best and get $25 million a year.
9: It's getting to be that time. I just think he hasn't had consistent opportunity. So I'll go where there's upside left in this guy.
7: You do put very good players in the Hall of Fame, so I can see where you want to upgrade an average player to someone who's
9: okay. It's time for you to get a little new material. I've not disputed since the last class certain foibles in the Hall of Fame process. Mm-hmm. But we need to move on from the very good because I don't want to be angry again. I just don't. I really don't. I don't want to be angry.
7: Okay, all right. That's
9: now you got me all like last week. You got me. You brought in the whole Belichick thing and tried to pin that one on me, and it's like got me all off my game. And that just you can't do that. I want to be pleasant. I want to be funny. I can't do that right now.
7: Okay, wow. I didn't think Christian Watson would be where you would put a stand on, but okay, Christian Watson's where you're making that stand.
9: I wasn't really the transition I was looking for, but it somehow made its way into it. I guess Watson does define, I guess, yeah, it's mediocre. Okay, I'll go with that. Yeah, he's...
7: Want to disagree with me because you're upset that I'm happy because the Knicks are going to win the NBA Finals. And you're like, I got to take him down a peg. You can't be that
9: angry.
7: Happy.
9: I am so angry with this. God. They blew a fort. I was out with my four buddies, and we were watching this game. And I'm like, the one Knicks fan in the group who just, he was shut up for two quarters. And then all of a sudden, he just starts whooping it up again. And just, there's nothing more insufferable than a Knicks Jets fan. This is man. You throw the Mets in there too. I mean, like, it's just Joker, Joker. It's a triple. I mean, it's so awful.
7: Oh,
9: it's
7: yeah, because everybody that's under the age of 50 got that reference. Yeah, okay.
9: Exactly. They did. They absolutely anybody under watch the Joker's Wild because there's got to be on one of those. It's got to be on one of those stations during replays.
7: I guarantee you, Monsi has never seen The Joker's Wild.
9: That is great game show television. Absolutely fabulous. It's better than Christian Watson as a wide receiver. Let's just say that.
8: I've never seen Joker's Wild, but I did see a lot of Russell Wilson. Russell Wilson finally retiring after, finally, that sounded bad, after 14 years in the league.
7: That
8: sounded bad.
7: You had it right.
8: I didn't mean it like that. That sounded worse than it came out.
7: You had it right. You so had it right.
9: No, just own it. Just own it. Just say finally. Don't laugh. Don't try and walk it back.
8: I'm not
9: just
8: walking.
9: Say, finally, it just, thank God. Is over. The he was going down the McNabb swirlathon into hell. It was just awful. I mean, he's like, this is a guy who has truly almost played his way out of the Hall of Fame. Let me argue this point with Russell Wilson. If Russell Wilson makes that one play and they win the Super Bowl for the second time, does he go to the Hall of Fame?
7: I think he's going anyway.
8: Yeah.
7: I think he's going. It might take him, maybe not on the first ballot, but I think he's going anyway.
9: You do?
7: Yeah.
9: Yeah,
7: the guy's a 10-time Pro Bowler, and he won the Super Bowl.
9: Eli, let me just tell you this. Under this voting system that we currently have, and I'm not saying that it's not going to change again, but under this voting system that we have, where, like, getting Eli Manning into the Hall of Fame is going to take, like, an act of Congress. You know, Eli Manning's not sniffing the Hall of Fame this decade, right? It's going to take into the 2030s and probably fairly deep into the 2030s for him to make it. And you think that Russell Wilson's going to jump him that easily? I just don't see it. You still got a couple other quarterbacks coming down the line with Roethlisberger. You still got Rodgers coming down the line. I mean, Russell Wilson, and let's just say this, for 10 solid years, Russell Wilson put up some great numbers that should have made him an easy candidate, okay, to get in. But you stunk for 4 years. I mean, stunk. You've been awful. You became, you know, worse than a journeyman, right? And you're just kind of limping off the field right now. I do think that he's jeopardized his chances with the way he's played. So I don't.
7: So if he retired 5 years ago, he'd be more of a Hall of Famer.
9: Yes, that's the weird thing. I mean, I you know, it sounds weird, and maybe it's got a flawed argument. Okay, but you can play so badly, especially when you're the one who demanded your way out. Now remember, it wasn't that he fell apart and there were injuries and doubts and things just kind of hit a tailspin, sort of like the middle of Kurt Warner's career, where there was this big, he's dealing with a bunch of injuries, just never could get healthy, was a setup man for Eli Manning for a year, all those things that happened to him, and then he had his renaissance at the end of his career, the second act of Kurt Warner. This was an affirmative action by Russell Wilson to say, I want out of Seattle because I know need to go be a star somewhere else. And it wasn't that he wasn't a star. He was awful. And I mean, he was awful for two different coaches. He took he took an organization, down a death swirl. And then he went on and became a journeyman. It wasn't a very good one for the last couple of years. So to me, you can play your way out of it. And I'll say this, if he had made that one pass, or if he had just handed the ball to Marshawn Lynch and said, Marshawn, go, and we could live off of the great drive that set up that touchdown, right? Because it was a great drive to set up the touchdown, or set up the eventual play, right? It was a really magnificent drive. If he had just lived off of that, then yeah, I think he waltzes into the Hall of Fame, but I think that one play is a turning point for him, because you're going to have a lot of guys on that team who are going to trash him, right? Like, a lot of the guys out of Seattle are going to say, no, you don't understand. He wasn't that good. He got carried by the defense, number one, number two. And despite whatever the stats say, that's going to be the argument against Russell Wilson as we get closer and closer, because let's just say this. He doesn't have a lot of friends out of that Seattle team.
8: I was going to say, before we moved on, were you surprised? Because I did not see Sean Payton in that video. So I'm just something. I didn't see him.
9: Shocking.
8: I didn't see him. Everybody else was there.
9: Yeah, everybody else. What about Richard? Is Sherman in that video?
8: I think there was a faraway image maybe of the whole team.
9: Oh, yeah, way back. Yeah, Sherman's like way off in the distance, like waving. Yeah, he wasn't doing like a hey, good luck, pal. There was none of that. Okay, those aren't the guys who are going to be friends. Let's just say that. I think it's going to be an interesting case. I'm not saying he's not going to make it, and to me, there is a 10-year block of production that's pretty great. But like I said, like, Eli Manning's not even close right now, and Eli Manning's going backwards, and he's got two titles, and a lot of pretty strong plays, not as strong numerically as Russell Wilson. But it's two titles versus one, and it's one of the biggest blunders in Super Bowl history is that interception. And then the falling action of that career is just, I mean, it is McNabb-esque. Let me just say that.
7: Jason Cole with us. Check him out on Twitter at JasonCole62. That is at JasonCole62. Pro football.
9: What happened to Harmon? What's going on with Harmon?
7: Harmon's off tonight. He's great. He's grading all the new sports collectible cards that he got in the mail this week. So he's off tonight.
9: So he's off tonight. That's an excuse to be off work.
7: Oh, sure. Oh yeah. Yeah, 100%.
9: Not that you're not joined by someone who's of stunning talent, but like, how do you get out of working to grade sports cards.
7: I mean, if it's enough of a moneymaker for you, I think they're okay with it. Monsi once missed a whole show because she was offloading all these Dodger bobbleheads off the back of a truck.
8: Damn right I did.
9: That's legit. If it's the Dodgers, that's legit.
10: Yeah.
9: Right? I'm with you on that. Anything Dodger related. The Dodgers know how to win. Unlike, say, most of the teams that you cheer for.
7: J. Cole, as always, buddy. Appreciate it, my friend. We'll talk next week when we're talking about the Knicks winning the title. You got it, man. See ya.
10: Here he goes.
7: Now I'm just picturing you, pulling up somewhere. Okay, all right, we open up the back of a truck and all the bobbleheads are everywhere.
8: Oh, yeah.
7: What do we got? All right, here you go, take them.
8: Listen, those bobbleheads are, one, giant boxes with tons in them. They're pretty heavy, but you're right. The first time we did a Shohei Ohtani bobblehead, the very, very first time, I took a picture with a stack of the boxes. And I put the caption. I was like, I'm giving them a pep talk because it's going to be a wild day. And it was a wild day. The very, very first Shohei Ohtani bobblehead as a Dodger. They needed a pep talk. And they did great. It was a great day.
7: Speaking of pep talks, Rod Brindamore must have given the Hurricanes a hell of a pep talk about 10 minutes to go in the third period because the Stanley Cup final is tied at one game apiece. Monsi has the details and more with what's trending in the wide world of sports.
8: What a game. It is exactly what you would want for the Stanley Cup final. In fact, this is how it ended.
11: Along the right wing boards, back up top, it's Gostisbehere. Center cross shot. Game over! Seth Jarvis wins it in overtime!
12: Maybe the most famous one-timer in Hurricanes history.
8: You just heard it on the Hurricanes Radio Network. Just when you thought Carolina was done, they said, no, not today. Hold my beer. We're going to show you how this is done. They came out in overtime, defeating the Golden Knights 4-3. And like you said, Jason, that series is now tied at one apiece, exactly how we would want the Stanley Cup final to go. No NBA final game tonight, but game two will be tomorrow, Friday, between the Spurs and the Knicks. The league did give a lifetime ban to that fan that ran onto the court during last night's game one in San Antonio to get a selfie with Victor Wembanyama. Another person connected to the incident also received a lifetime ban from the league. And someone who's getting a lot of hate on social media is Buffalo Wild Wings because they tweeted, hey guys, help us find this guy and he can watch the rest of the finals on us here at B-Dubs. And it was like, you're going to give this guy free food for being an idiot? So
7: yeah,
8: Buffalo
7: that's
8: Wild.
7: Not a great look. That's
8: not at all.
7: A great outfit.
8: Not at all. Delete the tweet. Delete the tweet. It's on X. Come on, Buffalo Wild Wings. Do it right. All right. Major League Baseball. The Dodgers and the Diamondbacks are underway. Well, almost done in Arizona. But LA is up 2-1. Bottom of the eighth inning. There was a crash between Max Muncy and the first baseman for the Diamondbacks. I'm blanking on his name. They crashed as Max Muncy was running towards first base. They literally crashed hard. It looked like a football play almost for a hot second. Both of those players did leave the game. There's no update on anything further, but they did crash. Royals lead the Twins right now 8-6. Bottom of the ninth inning. Pirates already defeated the Astros 5-1. Cubs walked it off on a Pete Crow Armstrong RBI single to defeat the A's 7-6. Earlier in the day, the Yankees won 1 against the Guardians 2-1 to avoid the sweep. But Yankees news, MVP Aaron Judge has been diagnosed with a stress fracture on the first rib on his right side. He's going to be sidelined indefinitely. He's going to undergo more imaging tests in about 4 to 6 weeks to determine how he's progressing. They don't expect this to be a season-ending injury, but obviously, best case scenario is that he could return sometime in August. Back to us, Jason.
7: Thanks a bunch, Monsi. Yes. Coming up next, we get back into the off day between Game 1 and Game 2 of the NBA Finals and get into that selfie fan lifetime ban. Why I laugh when I hear things like lifetime ban for a fan. That's next. Jason Smith, Monsi, and for Harmon, Fox Sports Radio.
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30: 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Or what about an astronaut? 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Or maybe I'm

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6: And I laugh when I hear about this lifetime ban for the fan who ran on the court and took the selfie last night in the fourth quarter of Game 1 of the NBA Finals. Of course, a game won by the Knicks. Guy runs on the court, takes a selfie, Wemby behind him. Wemby in
7: barely.
6: full Gen Z reaction smiles.
7: Yeah,
6: hey, guys, taking a selfie. I'm gonna smile. Okay, great. I mean, Mitchell Robinson is like, "What the hell?" And Wemby's like, "Yeah, hey, yeah, guys, yeah, he's taking a picture. Yeah, that's great." Listen, I'm okay. I had Britney Spears run up to me once and started yelling in a foreign language, and I had to stop her from taking a selfie with me. So,
7: forgot about
6: the
7: that.
6: NBA comes down here. She was running to Wemby. I mean, how insane was that?
7: Oh,
6: right?
7: So good in Vegas. So good.
6: So the NBA has decided to ban this fan for life from NBA arenas. Actually banning two fans, not just the guy who ran to take the selfie. Lifetime ban from the NBA. This, according to a league spokesman, the quote saying a second individual also going to receive a lifetime ban for his role in the incident. And I look at this and I go, how are you really going to do this? Let's be honest. Like, the NBA needs to get much better when it comes to, and we'll get into the Jalen Brunson side of this in a few minutes. Like, when it comes to fans interacting with players and fan behavior at a game, like, they gotta treat this like this is a serious thing, right? Because luckily nothing has happened so far. I mean, it's been, you know, 15 years since the Malice in the Palace, but like the NBA treats stuff like this and they think they're on top of it. But how do you not have enough security to stop a guy running on the court, especially when security's job is to watch the stands? They're not allowed to turn around and watch the game. They are watching the stands, and the guy still is able to run on the court and take a selfie before security gets him off there. Like, I don't understand how the NBA, this continues to be a problem. And the NBA says, yeah, lifetime ban. How are you going to enforce that? The guy, someone can just give him a ticket. I mean, he could go to game two. Like, what he could go to game two tomorrow. All he's got to do is have a friend say, he got a ticket for you. Here you go, ticket. I'm walking in, and he could be at game two. How are you really going to stop him from going in? You're going to have his picture up everywhere, and you're going to look and go, oh, this looks like the guy. Looks like the guy. Like, how are you going to really do that? Oh, lifetime ban. Yeah. The guy, really, he could go tomorrow. He could walk into game two and probably get on a jumbotron. Hey, taking selfies. Like, I guarantee you he could walk into game two tomorrow night.
7: I hear what you're saying, and maybe 10 years ago I would agree with you more, but I actually think it's a lot easier than you think. At Intuit Dome for the Clippers, they are very, very pushy about every single person having their own account and their own ticket. Like, even if you have, unless you have kids, they're very, you have to have a ticket, you have to have a ticket. They do the facial recognition, which Madison Square Garden is known to have. I do think these securities have meetings and they're like, this is the picture of the guy. And it wouldn't surprise me, Jason, if they're like, if anyone catches this guy, you get a bonus at the end of the night. So people, they may be on alert to look for this guy. Also, this guy doing that, trying to sneak into a game, because you're right, he could add facial hair, change his outfit, like whatever. He can't go. So if he is banned and he does it, isn't it like a criminal thing he's doing? Like, I know that they can't stop him, but if he were to get caught, it would be really bad for him. And I think that's the whole point of it.
6: Well, I like the fact that you went all Mandalorian bounty hunter. Hey, you catch this guy. There's a bonus in it for
7: yeah.
6: you. All right, I'll
7: yeah.
6: go do it. I'll go take out that sector of the empire for you. If there's a bonus in it for me, if I can get paid in Beskar, yeah, I'll go do it. No, I like that part of it. That now, hey, you got people out there looking for this guy. But I mean, really, I don't know how you can really say that we can enforce that where it's a hard and fast rule. Like, it's not the fact that the NBA doesn't have stuff in place, right? Obviously, you know, more now there's more cameras everywhere, and I get that, and there is facial recognition, but you can't say this and tell me that, hey, like, we're banning him and that's an absolute and we're done. It's not like, you know, like Charles Oakley getting banned from MSG. Everybody knows you can't let Charles Oakley in, right? I know what Charles Oakley looks like. He played with the team for a long time. Can't get along with James Dolan. Can't get back in even now the Knicks are in the finals. Now they can't fix that. Yeah, I get that. Okay, he's probably not getting back in, but anybody else, there's a way to, and people will take that as a challenge. Go, oh, you think I'm banned from the arena? Yeah, I'll get back in. I'll get back in tomorrow.
7: Oh,
6: that's the thing I get with the NBA. They can't nearly guarantee it, and they say this like it's an absolute, and it's something that, yeah, we're really coming down on you. Yeah, I can get in if I want to.
7: You're so right that people are stupid, Jason, and that this guy may try and get in, but everybody has a camera out. Everybody has their phones out. And the minute that he gets caught, I feel like it just, criminally, he's going to be charged. So it's like, if he thinks this is funny and that he can sneak in, you better hope nobody else recognizes you. You better hope that 3 months after you did sneak into a game, nobody recognized you and then posted a video, because then you're going to get criminally charged because you're not supposed to be there. So even though in theory he could easily get away with it, it would be really stupid of him to do that.
6: Exit, how about a Fresca? Exit, Monsi Bolaños, Jason Smith, Monsi in for Harmon. Coming up next, we get back into On the Court for Game 2. Why every reason I wanted the Knicks to play the Spurs that was on display in Game 1 is also going to be on display in Game 2. That's next right here, Fox Sports Radio. We are Fox
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6: At the Stanley Cup Final, the Carolina Hurricanes completed the comeback.
7: Along the right wing boards, back up top, it's Gostisbehere. Send it, crush it. Game over! Seth Jarvis wins it in overtime!
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6: Final score was 4-3, and you heard it all on the Hurricanes radio network. The Golden Knights and the Hurricanes are now tied at one apiece in the series. Game 3 will be on Saturday. In Major League Baseball, the Diamondbacks have just tied the game at home against the Dodgers. They are tied at 2 apiece, bottom of the ninth inning underway. Pirates defeated the Astros already 5-1. Cubs walked it off against the A's 7-6, and the Royals took down the Twins 8-6. In college softball, the Texas Longhorns have secured back-to-back national championships, taking down the Texas Tech Red Raiders 4-1 in game 2.
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12: 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All the content goes up there. Subscribe. Let us know what you think. Again, we love putting this content out for you every single night. And to show you, Monsi, listen, I know how focused I need to be now that the eyes are on the prize, right? Both my teams in the Stanley Cup and NBA Finals. Like, hey, the Hurricanes had an incredible comeback tonight, right? Mm-hmm. Unbelievable comeback tonight. I thought they were cooked. 2-3 goals in 5 minutes. Seth Jarvis wins it on a one-timer in overtime. And I'm like, okay, that's great. But now I can't look back on this. I'm looking forward now because now I'm stressed because now I got game two of the Knicks tomorrow. And I got, hey, they can basically win the NBA Finals with a win tomorrow night. Like, I have no time to rest on my laurels. I know it is time for the next game. I now need to put this game away and focus on this now.
6: Oh, I'm Jason Smith. All of my teams are winning. And from one day to the next, I have to support the next one. Again, nobody feels bad for you.
12: You know, why are you going Valley Girl with my impression? Why are you doing that? Why, that's not how I sound.
6: No,
12: not
6: it's
12: at
6: not
12: all.
6: It's not how you sound at all. It's
12: I'm
6: just
12: trying to tell you I'm focused. You're like, oh, my God. It's like, so listen,
6: her butt is so big.
12: You know how bad my teams are. I never get this, Monsi. I never get this.
6: It's so true. I'm just jealous of it. But no, this game by the Hurricanes was so fun to watch. And again, I hate the Golden Knights, and I think a lot of hockey fans do just because of what they've done. Unfair. And so to see them make the Stanley Cup now a 1-1 series, now you're just like, good. Because if they would have, imagine if they would have gone down and then Golden Knights are playing the next two games at home. Nobody wanted to see that. So they did it for the sake of not just for you, but the sake of hockey. That's how big that win was. You know what
12: you're
6: I'm saying?
12: You're looking at two teams in the NBA and the NHL that were this or were this close to going, hey, these teams are going

0: to lose their first two games on their home floor slash ice, and now this could all of a sudden these long series could be over by Wednesday. Think about that.
1: Wow.
0: Think about that. Yeah.
1: And so now we're getting ready for the Knicks.
0: I'm ready.
1: If the Knicks win, Jason, do you think we're going to see a bunch of like babies who are born and they're going to be called Nicholas, but it's going to be spelled like Knicks?
0: Oh, no. There's going to be babies named Jalen, Kat. Wait till all the babies named OG.
1: OG.
0: Does that stand for anything? Nope, just OG.
1: OG.
0: Wait till the babies that are named Shamit. I mean, you wait for that in 9 months.
1: Shamit.
0: This is my son Shamit. This is Shamit Smith. There you go, right here, Shamit Smith.
1: I'm thinking of the like Latinos that are using Shamit, and you know the Puerto Ricans in New York.
0: Oh, just think of, I mean, really, but Jalen will be the number one name.
1: Jalen,
0: like, it will be like
1: Halen,
0: like, or just Brunson. I mean, it's, Brunson. The kid's name is going to be because Brunson's a pretty cool name. Like if you're
1: I do it, like Brunson.
0: Like Brunson Smith? Hey, Brunson Smith, yeah.
1: Because Jalen is, it's got to be Brunson. You know, there's just a lot of Jalens, I feel like, in sports. So
0: there are.
1: You need Jaylen's the Brunson.
0: Are big, yeah.
1: Yeah, Jalens are big in sports, so you kind of need the Brunson. I like Nicholas, but spelled Knicks.
0: Yeah, with a K-N-I-C-K-S.
1: Yes. Tell me that's
0: your name is really my dad is a Knicks fan. See, I feel bad. I wouldn't want to. See, that's the thing, though. Then you're saddling a kid with a really bad name.
1: But what is Nicholas? And then it just looks like the Knicks.
0: Yeah, but I mean, like, really, it's Nicholas, but it's K-N-I-C-K-O-L-A-S.
1: I mean, I think that's a great idea.
0: I mean, the first day of school, he's got to go, okay. And is
1: actually Nicholas, ma'am. Nicholas.
0: Oh, okay. Why? Well, my dad was a Knicks fan.
1: Say less. Go New York. Go New York. Go. That's what the teacher's gonna say. Say less.
0: Okay. Yeah. In 7 years. It's good. Is Canicola? Can I call it?
1: You're right. Okay.
0: No.
1: You're making a good point.
0: Brunson works.
1: No.
0: Brunson works. Cat works. Like, oh yeah, 100%.
1: Cat does not work. What did I tell you earlier? You're gonna say cat and people are gonna be like, as in kitty? No, that doesn't work. But now I think the plan is anybody who does have a child who is about 8-9 years old, change their name to Nicholas with a K.
0: Oh, okay.
1: That's what we need to do. Because you're right, it's gotta be current.
0: I'm putting a K in front of my name. All right, that's great. Go ahead and do it. Good. Speaking of this series, right? We're getting ready for game two tomorrow night. Again, it's one game away from potentially being over. Knicks win tomorrow night. That's it. All of you experts and insiders want to say, how dominant the Knicks have been. They won game one by 10 points. They win tomorrow, the series is over. Okay, just get that. But before the NBA Finals began, we talked about how which team I'd rather face if I'm the Knicks, the Spurs or the Thunder. And I said, easy. I'm not even going to try to hide it. I'd much rather play the Thunder because there's a couple of reasons. Number one, the Thunder are a bad matchup for the Knicks. They are a team that just won the title last year. They're pretty deep. Why would I want a piece of the Thunder and MVP SGA? And the two reasons I gave you why I'd rather have the Spurs, not only did we see it come through in a big way in game one, I don't see a way where the Spurs can solve it for game two, right? The two reasons I gave you, number one is that you look at the youth of the Spurs, which can be great until the weight of the entire world is on you, and then suddenly, ooh, we have never been through this at all, right? Like the Thunder, they just went through this last year. It's old hat for them. Yeah, we get to the finals. The Knicks are going to be the starry-eyed team. We're going to be the team that we know what it takes to win a title. Look, everybody on the team last year won. Everybody who came back this year. Yeah, I did not want a part of that. I did not want a part of that raucous atmosphere, game one and game two in Oklahoma City where, hey, we're just going to just completely keep you on edge and we're going to get our guy to the free throw line every 5 seconds and suddenly the Knicks are going home down 2-0 and basically that ends the series. the youth of the Spurs, and it's great, and you can run all the way through on youth and be terrific and win a lot of rounds in the playoffs. When you get to the finals, it's something different, and it's hard to handle a moment. Whereas now, compare it to the Knicks. Now, the Knicks look like the old hands because they've at least made it to the Eastern Conference Finals the last couple of years. Yes, they had horrible losses, but this is a team that's been through a lot of wars. They understand what it is when the attention is on you playing in New York, and now they're the ones that, hey, we are focused. We know what we need to do. And you look at the end of the game last night, you know, Wemby wants to say it's no problem, no problem. You get to the final 4 minutes, the Knicks know what their offense is going to be. Jalen Brunson, but we have options. For the Spurs, what's your offense? Is it Wemby? It's tough to have a big be your go-to guy down the stretch, especially getting him the ball where he can do damage. And when your guard play is not great, and you saw De'Aaron Fox play terribly in the second half, Dylan Harper barely play after a really good first half. That's going to probably change tomorrow night. I'm sure Dylan Harper's going to get a lot more time. But, like, who's going to take those shots? Who's going to be the closer for the Spurs? Like, you want to think it's going to be Wemby, but it's a little harder. Like, when the Lakers won their titles, like, Shaq was never the closer because you couldn't put him on the free throw line. You couldn't give him the ball at the end of games, right? The same thing for the Golden State Warriors. Steph couldn't close because he couldn't get his own shot in the final 2 minutes of games. That was a problem, right? Now, luckily for Golden State, they went and got Kevin Durant, MVP of a couple of finals. Hey, everything's awesome. But, you know, you now compare and contrast. Suddenly the youth of the Spurs is a real issue, because when you're not unconsciously taking threes and in the flow of your offense and you're up by five, up by seven, up by 10, it becomes much more difficult. And if these games are close in the final 4 minutes, the Knicks have a huge advantage. And that was the first thing on display last night.
1: So I hear what you're saying. I will tell you, you're right. The closer on that court is Jalen Brunson. You're 100% right. That is the closer, whether Jalen Brunson is having a good game or not. And
0: did
1: it
0: you get your Brunson t-shirt, by the way? I know you ordered one.
1: I know. It hasn't come in yet. I ordered it, I think, Saturday night, and it's on its way from, I think, okay. Texas.
0: Because I don't know if I should say this, but like at 12:30 Saturday night, you texted me that you and your boyfriend and a bartender, ordered Brunson jerseys, you know, last night. So I'm like, wow. Okay. That's a text. That's a text I wasn't expecting to get at 12:30 at night.
1: Yeah. Yeah. It was late. My bad. You're right.
0: No. Okay.
1: No,
0: that's great.
1: I was like Oprah Winfrey for a second. I was going to get just myself a shirt. And I was like, you get a shirt. And so the boyfriend got a Carl Anthony Towns shirt, but my friend Candace, she also got, we didn't get the same Jalen Brunson shirt, but she got a Brunson shirt. So we're all very excited. She texted me yesterday. She was like, oh my God, the Knicks. Okay. She's also not a Knicks fan. She's just become a Knicks fan, which is what's great, as so many people have become. Jalen Brunson is the closer. He is Mr. Clutch for a reason. So that is the closer on the court. I agree with you. But what I have seen the Spurs in this playoff run is that they have adjusted well after losing a game. I do think that they were unprepared for the physicality that the New York Knicks were going to bring to the court, because the Thunder are fast, but they're not physical. You could say Lu Dort is a bit physical and a bit of a bully, but aside from that, the Thunder just play fast and they're, you know, fluid, and that's kind of how they play and they win. They're not going to go and beat you up. They're not going to go bully you. The Knicks, they're fast. They're also going to bully you. And what did I tell you yesterday when I was watching them? I was like, I didn't realize how much length the Knicks have in comparison to the Thunder, because I thought they had length. But then I look at the Knicks and it's like every single pass that the Spurs were trying to get across, it was like the Knicks' hands were an inch away from deflecting it. Their hands are all over the place. So I don't think the Spurs were prepared for that. Granted, a 7-game series against the Thunder when the Knicks were on vacation in Cancun for 11 days before having to play again. But I don't think they were prepared. Were they maybe tired? Maybe that's a factor. But I do see the Spurs coming out in game two at home and being prepared for what the Knicks can do. We're assume Jalen Brunson is going to be better, but at the same time, assume Wemby's going to be better and that De'Aaron Fox is going to be better. It's in there. Can they win 4 games? I don't think so, but I'm not gonna lie to you. I think the Spurs can win game 2, Jason. I just have seen them make the right changes after losses throughout this postseason. So I expect them to do it at least for game two early on when there's the hope is still there. Like once that hope is gone, like if you crush their hearts and their souls, if the Knicks come out and beat the Spurs in game two, that hope is going to be gone. I don't think the hope is gone yet. You get what I'm saying by the Spurs?
0: Yeah, no, I get it. And I would generally, if this was a different Knicks team, I would agree with you. But this is a Knicks team that

0: smells blood. This is not going to be a team that's happy to go and get one out of two going home 1-1. This is a team, they want to go home 2-0. And they know, and it's not like they escaped game one. Hey, we got lucky. We got a couple of foul calls. They know they didn't get any foul calls. But they withstood a 14-point lead, and they won by 10. Like, this was very similar to me of game one against the Cavaliers, where it was a 22-point lead with 7 minutes left to go, which is a much bigger comeback, obviously. But after that, the series wasn't even competitive, right? Like, the Cavs were done after that. And the Spurs are a better team, but you got to wonder mentally, what did that do to the Spurs, where we had a 14-point? Like, Wemby wants to blow it off and go, everything's fine. Is it fine? I don't know that it's fine, man, because I know the Knicks are going to come out tomorrow, and they're going to give you the first 10 minutes of the game. Like, they want to win it in the first 10 minutes of the game. If it was a different Knicks team or a different team where I thought, yeah, we're happy 1-1 and it's going to be the Spurs by 40 and they're going to get out to a 20-point lead at halftime, the Knicks are going to put it away. That is not this Knicks team, man. That is not. I feel just as good about them winning game two as I did about them winning game one.
1: Yeah, I don't know. I don't know if I agree. Really, I just feel like the Spurs have made the right adjustments. Mitch Johnson, there was quite, like, as you mentioned, I don't know why Dylan Harper didn't really play in the second half when he was the leading scorer after the first quarter. Julian Champagny, you know, was hot in the first half and cooled down. Obviously, the Spurs, if Wemby is struggling, it's contagious. You start to feel a little bit of the desperation. And so if Wemby comes out and he starts hitting, he came out not bad. Like, he hit some shots in the first quarter, but then it did not stay that way for Wemby. If Wemby comes out and he starts playing well, I think it's going to ease the nerves for the Spurs, because they know it's going to be all on Wemby. They win with Wemby and they lose in a way because of Wemby. He's got so much going on his shoulder. He's got so much on his shoulders. With the Knicks, it's like the Knicks, there you had Josh Hart, who only took, I think five shots max. But what was he doing? He was doing everything else. Like, the Knicks don't seem fazed.
0: He had 45 rebounds last night.
1: No, it's ridiculous. He had more than Wemby. And so the Knicks, because like you just said, they've been there before. They're not fazed by someone having like a bad game. They don't seem fazed by it. They just keep playing. The Spurs, the inexperience shows, and I saw it and I've seen it throughout the postseason, but they seem to pick it up. And as long as Wemby comes out and starts the game right, I feel like the Spurs can get a win. The Knicks look like the better team. The Knicks look like they are very close to winning this NBA Finals. I just don't know if they bring out the brooms.
0: Jason Smith, Monty Bolaños, Fox Sports Radio. I'm glad you brought up Wemby, because coming up next, I'll give you a hot take. I don't know that it matters what Wemby does in game two, game three, game four. Yeah. Oh, I got hot. I got a nice hot take served up. Yeah. Yeah. It's already, Monty. It's like, it's like a nice big scrambled egg, some sort of like a breakfast burrito or some sort of big breakfast sandwich on some sort of croissant. Oh, I got a great big steaming hot take for you.
1: Woo!
0: Big, big, big one. That's coming up next right here. Jason Smith, Monty, and for Harmon, this is Fox Sports Radio. 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
4: I just woke up from a dream. You and I.
3: And evidence in a few minutes why all of us are Caitlin Clark. All of us can completely understand a very specific thing that she did tonight. First game against Angel Reese, Caitlin Clark has a big night. They win, but there is something very specific in this game that all of us can relate to. And it may be a conversation that takes over most of the show after. So we got that coming up in a few minutes. But you brought up Wemby, Monty, a few minutes ago and game two and what to expect from him game two. I said in the beginning, I'm not that worried about Wemby because as long as the Knicks can stop him from being game one of the Western Conference Finals Wemby, everything is fine, right? You're never going to slow him down. Look, the guy's the best player in the league. He's so incredibly talented. But you got to stop him from being that absolute terror that he was game one with the big logo three, both sides of the floor, you know, pissed off, had to watch SGA get the MVP trophy. Like, as long as he's not that Wemby, I'm fine. Other things scare me in the series, Dylan Harper, and you saw in game one, he scares me. He's playing the best basketball of his career, young career as a rookie. Like, he's terrific. Like, there's certain things that scare me about the Spurs. But the thing about Wemby, and I don't know that there's anything you can do about this, and I don't mean you. I mean, well, if you specifically could do something, I would tell you not to do it. But, like, I don't know anything you can do about this, and that's the other reason why I wanted the Spurs in the finals is that they're a very tired team. You saw what they put into the Western Conference Finals, a celebration. Hey, we beat the Thunder, right? Like, all okay, yeah, the Thunder, the celebration is a big deal, but this is not a Spurs team that was hitting its stride. This was everything they could do to escape that series. And I was hoping they had one more game in them for game seven on the road, and they did. But this is not a Spurs team that you look and they say, hey, they look energized. They look ready to step it up another level here in the NBA Finals. They're a team that looks tired. And I knew the Knicks' strategy going into game one. We talked about it going in. Congratulations to everybody who wanted to use the, hey, the Spurs are tired. This is why we're ahead of the curve, because we talked about this like four nights ago. The Spurs are tired. And for the Knicks, especially the first couple of games playing on the road, they just have to keep it close late. And this is where the Knicks would take over, because the Spurs are going to get tired, right? That's you can see their body language. This is not a team that is getting any extra jump. And the Knicks' strategy right off the bat last night, you could tell, was to make Wemby run around the floor as much as possible, get him to move, and you can only play him in short spurts, right? He had to come out after the first 7 minutes. Now, the worst part for the Knicks was that you got to win the non-Wemby minutes, and they didn't, right? They were up by seven. Wemby goes to the bench, and I'm thinking, oh, the Knicks can really take advantage of this. And what happened? The Spurs go on a 12-0 run with Wemby on the bench, right? Okay, not great, Bob, not great. But the Knicks are going to exhaust Wemby, and he's going to be tired at the end of games. There's no way around it, right? His minutes were down during the season, and now you're asking him to play 40 minutes a game in the NBA playoffs. Doesn't matter if you're 21, 22 years old, you're going to get exhausted at some point, and you're not going to have anything left at the end of games. And now the Spurs have to wonder, what's the best way to manage Wemby's minutes? Should we play him 7 minutes and let him sit? Do we play him in bursts? What do we do? Do we play him closer to the basket? Do we sacrifice the fact that he can come out and shoot outside the three? Do we sacrifice a little bit defensively and say, don't come all the way out to the perimeter? Stay in the paint. Stay there when you can. Like, the Spurs have a big decision to make to try to save Wemby, and I don't know if there's anything they can do that's not going to give the Knicks an advantage. If they want to play Wemby the way they've played him, game two is going to go like game one. Look at what Wemby was in the final 4 minutes of the game last night. His threes were hitting the side of the backboard.
5: Yeah,
3: he had
5: it was
3: absolutely
5: not good.
3: Nothing left, right? Mm-hmm. So if you want to sit there and you're the Spurs and go, all right, hey, Wemby, we don't want you to get out there offensively behind the arc. I want you to, you know, be down low, save yourself a little bit. Well, that's a big threat, right? Because that's what Wemby does that no other bigs can do, is come and hit threes like that. So that's making things a little bit easier defensively for the Knicks. What on defense for the Knicks offensively? If Wemby doesn't come out to challenge, guess what? That's more threes, that's more shots, that's more mid-range jumpers for Jalen Brunson, and more shots for Josh Hart. So whatever they try to do is going to give the Knicks an advantage. I don't know if there's anything the Spurs can do outside if Wemby somehow becomes incredible Hulk Wemby that's going to stop the Knicks from being able to take advantage of him, because the Spurs just look like a team that is tired and is getting to the end of this run.
5: They do look tired, Jason. You're not wrong about that. And again, it looks like the Knicks are gonna win this thing, right? It's just in a matter of how many games. I think Wemby can come out and be incredible Hulk Wemby for game two. But I don't know if he comes out ever again for the rest of the series. And he has to come out now. He can't come out in game three or four if they go down 0-2. So he has to come out now. And I do think he can. If I'm the Spurs, I know even if it's not, even if I don't fully believe this, if I'm the Spurs, I have to say to myself, we weren't out of that game until the end. We were up and we lost it, but we were in it and we weren't playing well. It looked ugly by the end of it. If it is strictly all fatigue and that they are just tired, then you're right. Bring out the brooms. But was it just tired for this game? They're going to pick it back up. If I'm the Spurs, I am making sure I'm putting Shai Gilgeous's face everywhere. Just put him everywhere. Just put his face throughout the court. Just, you know, like, have the fans hold faces of SGA and Chet Holmgren throughout the arena.
3: If or that's, wearing like the masks of SGA,
5: yes,
3: like around, like,
5: it's, yes,
3: like instead of what's like a face rejuvenation mask, it looks like SGA.
5: Exactly. Whatever. If that is what gets you going, then put that picture of him getting the MVP award. Whatever gets you going. And I hear what you're saying of, like, it just doesn't seem possible, especially because I was wondering who Wemby was going to guard for the Knicks. Because I was like, if he has to guard Karl Anthony Towns, he's going to stay at the perimeter as Karl Anthony Towns is facilitating, and then the lane is going to be wide open. And he tried to kind of be in the middle, and it didn't work. So he has to commit one way or the other. But like you said, when he was off the court, the Spurs did not capitalize on it, but they didn't. It wasn't like they were scoring and then they just couldn't do enough. They looked bad. I just can't see them looking that bad again for game two. And so I feel like Wemby is going to come out and be the Hulk. I just don't think he has it in him for more than one game. You know?
3: Yeah, it's, I mean, it's going to be hard. Like, I don't see all of a sudden Wemby being this guy that hits this next gear. Now, maybe that's why I said, hey, you know, when, like, going back to last year when Rudy Gobert won Defensive Player of the Year, Wemby said, yeah, it's good. I'm glad he won because he's not going to win another one. Like, I'm going to win for the next 10 years, right? The same thing SGA has got to be saying. I'm glad I won back-to-back MVPs because now I'm not going to MVP for a while because Wemby's going to rip him off the next few years.
5: Mm-hmm.
3: Like, this year, like, going in, I'm like, this is where the Knicks have to – obviously, when you get to the finals, you have to win. But, hey, you want to get one this year because I could see Wemby and the Spurs ripping off the next three championships when Wemby is healthy and is used to the pounding and is used to playing a full, 35, 36-minute, whatever his load is going to be, into the playoffs, understanding what it is to conserve energy, to play all the way through and be fresh into the NBA Finals. Like you got to get stuff done now before this age of Wemby
5: mm-hmm.
3: just covers everybody, because that's what's coming. I mean, and it's going to be here as early as next year for everybody. Defensive Player of the Year is already here. Next year it's going to be there for MVP, probably there for the NBA Finals as well. So, like, that's why this is that time, because it's good. You know, I'm looking at this as one of those, hey, if Wemby loses before he wins, that goes along with whatever we've seen many great players in the NBA history. LeBron had to learn how to lose before he had to win. Jordan had to learn how to lose before he had to win. Kobe and the Lakers had to learn to lose before they learned how to win. Like, this is how it goes for all the great players, and that's sort of what it's looking like now for Wemby and the Spurs.
5: Yeah, winning is something you learn. Absolutely. And I think the Spurs are going through a crash course on how to do this in real time without having any previous experience. This is his first time in the playoffs. And what the Spurs have done, haven't they been down in every single series and found a way to win? I don't think the Spurs win this finals. I think it's the Knicks. But game two, I just think the Spurs are going to come out. They still have hope, Jason. And even though winning is a learning experience and they're literally doing it in real time, those Spurs, those young Spurs, I don't think they think they're that. I don't even know if they think the Knicks are better than them. I don't think they walked away. I know that hearing Victor Wembanyama last night say, like, I'm not worried at all. It's almost like, really? You're not worried? Because those Knicks were bullying you up and down the court. But I kind of believe him that in his head, he's like, I played terribly. De'Aaron Fox played terribly. I don't know why we didn't have Dylan Harper on the court more for the second half. Like, I think in their head, they see where they faulted in game one and how they can fix it. And they've done it all postseason. So that's why I can't, I honestly, like, I'm taking the Spurs to win game two. Like, I really think that's what's going to happen, even though you want us all wearing the same clothes. I'm just telling you. It won't be because I'm not wearing the same clothes that I was wearing yesterday. I just think the Spurs are capable of winning a game at home before their fatigue kicks in even more. But it's clear that they are definitely tired in comparison to what the Knicks are. And as we just mentioned, winning is contagious. So the Knicks are like, this is the best. We should just never lose again. Why do this to ourselves? And they are going to try to do that. They want to bring out those brooms. I just don't see it. I don't see the Spurs not bouncing back, because all they've done this postseason is bounce back.
3: Note to self, don't buy any more food or drinks from Monsi. Okay, I got it right there. All right, very good. Yeah, no, you're done now. You're done now. You're done.
5: Listen, you're done. I got to keep you grounded so that when you do win, it's going to be that much sweeter.
3: Okay. Sure. Okay. Yeah. No. All right. That's fine. That's fine.
5: That's all it is. The Knicks are winning. Knicks in six. Maybe less. Maybe less.
3: Hey, I had Knicks in five, and maybe I underestimated them.
5: Yeah.
3: Right? Like,
5: yeah.
3: I mean,
5: no.
3: Just
5: I
3: think about that.
5: It's true. There is a chance. I just don't. Not after game one. I need to see what the Spurs do in game two.
3: Yeah,
5: maybe I'm giving them too much credit of how they've bounced back in other series this year.
3: And that's the thing is this is the final. So if you want to say, okay, the Knicks haven't played a team as good as the Spurs in the playoffs. No, I'm with you on that, right? They beat the best teams in the East, and they were really good teams, because if the Celtics and the Pistons were better, they would have moved on in the playoffs, but they weren't. So I'm there. But the Spurs haven't played a team as good as the Knicks right now, because look at the level of the Knicks. Mm-hmm. Even the Thunder. Mm-hmm. The Knicks played better than the Thunder the entire playoff. And the entirety of the Spurs makes it seem like, yeah, we're good. We're good. It's a long series. We'll fail. Like watching Wemby talk last night saying, yeah, we're good. I played bad. It's as simple as that. Dude, you don't understand. You are one game away from the series being over.
5: Yeah.
3: Like, I don't think the Spurs understand the sense of urgency they're at right
5: yeah.
3: now, because they've come back and they think, yeah, they're the NBA final. No, the Knicks get, and the thing is, the Knicks get the moment. They understand the moment. Mm-hmm. They understand that NBA Finals appearances, hey, just because we're young, we got a good nucleus, we may never get back. We may never, you know, I think back to Dan Campbell when the Lions lost the NFC Championship game to the 49ers 3 years ago, and he told them in the locker room, this may be as close as we ever get, guys, just to let you know, like to let everybody know, hey, just because we made it this far and we're a good young nucleus doesn't mean we have to fight to get back here. This may be as far as we get, and the Lions haven't gotten back there yet, right, even though they have one of the best rosters in the NFL. Like the Knicks get the moment, hey, this might not happen again. The Knicks have much more togetherness, much more belief in what they need to do, and the Spurs almost seem like they are, hey, we are just whistling through the graveyard at this point, going, yeah, no, we got it. No, I think you need a little bit more of a sense of urgency, because you are one game away from it being over. And it's not like the Knicks, you know, shot 70% from the floor and went 15 for 20 from three-point range. The Knicks didn't play a great game, right? Brunson was bad until the fourth quarter. And Wemby had a bad game, but guess what? The entirety of the Knicks did too. Nobody shot well in that game. So guess what? The Knicks are going to shoot better in game two. Spurs are going to shoot better in game two. The Knicks won game one by 10. So yeah, I loved hearing Wemby last night say, yeah, we're good. Don't worry. There's no panic here. No, you got to have a little bit of panic. You got to have a little bit of that sense of urgency. And why am I saying this? Because the Spurs are going to be listening and say, hey, I listened to that Knicks fan on the radio and he's telling us we got to have all this done. What?
5: giving them advice because they do need to have a sense of urgency. And you are so right that we keep talking about that the Knicks have not seen real competition because it's the West. You know what I'm saying? But the Spurs in the series against the Thunder, besides game one and game seven, game two, three, four, five, and six were like over in the fourth quarter. Like, I don't know if the Spurs have it in them to really fight for 48 minutes game after game after game, because that's not really how it went with the Thunder. Once game one was over, the team that was winning going into the fourth quarter kind of like pulled away and it was over. What was it? Game five, where the Thunder basically threw in the waved the white flag literally at the start of the fourth quarter. Like, the entire fourth quarter, the Thunder were like, yeah, no, we're good. We're just going to give up. We're down by 20. But the Knicks are like, we're down by 20. Challenge accepted. Hold my beer.
3: I like that you said they were going to throw in the white towel. That's you were going to say.
5: I was. Like, it's a team that the Spurs also not dealt with, that they won't stop playing until 48 minutes are done.
3: Exit Abata Fresca, exit Monty Bolaños. We're not done, whether it's 48 minutes, whether we're playing overtime, double overtime, and right now, Monty goes overtime in telling you what's trending in the wide world of sports.
5: Well, the Stanley Cup final game went into overtime, Jason. A game that I was not expecting to end the way that they did, because the Golden Knights came out to a 2-0 lead against the Hurricanes going into the third period, and 10 minutes passed by and it was still 2-0, but then Carolina scored three goals in a matter of like 5 minutes to take the lead. Las Vegas also scored to tie the game and force overtime, but the Carolina Hurricanes have evened the series, defeating Las Vegas 4-3 in overtime. That game three will now be on Saturday. No NBA finals, but game two between the Knicks and the Spurs will be on Friday, and the league did give a lifetime ban to that fan that ran onto the court during last night's game one in San Antonio to get a selfie with Victor Wembanyama, even though you only saw you didn't even get his face, so you didn't even get a selfie. Another person.
3: No, Wemby smiled. You think he's looking back. Wemby's smiling at him.
5: Have you seen his actual selfie? It's like neck down. Wemby's too big.
3: Yeah.
5: He actually didn't get the selfie, which is kind of funny.
3: Well, that's not Wemby's fault, though.
5: Tried. Wemby absolutely tried. And I think Mitchell Robinson, when he realized what was happening, he was staring at the camera. That was his pose. He knew what was happening, but he was like, I want to look intense. You know, like, he knew what was happening. He wasn't confused. He knew what was happening. Other NBA news, insider Mark Stein reporting that the Mavs have looked into internal discussions about possibly pursuing Michigan's Dusty May and Duke's John Shire for their head coaching vacancy. In Major League Baseball, Ketel Marte walked it off for the Dodgers in Arizona. Walked it off for the Diamondbacks in Arizona. Marte walked it off. Pete Crow Armstrong walked it off with an RBI single for the Cubs, defeating the A's 7-6. Pirates over the Astros 5-1. There was a rain delay in Minnesota, but the Royals and Twins came back in action. Royals won it 8-6. Braves lost at home to the Blue Jays 7-2. Yankees avoided the sweep, winning today against the Guardians 2-1. But Yankees MVP Aaron Judge has been diagnosed with a stress fracture on the first rib on his right side that's going to have him sidelined in definitely. He's going to undergo more imaging tests in about 4 to 6 weeks to determine how he's progressing. The Yankees don't expect the injury to be season ending. Best case scenario is that he returns sometime in August. When it comes to college softball, the Texas Longhorns have secured back-to-back national championships, taking down the Texas Tech Red Raiders 4-1 in game two. In the WNBA, the Fever took down the Dream 83-71. Caitlin Clark, 17 points, 7 rebounds, 8 assists. Kelsey Mitchell, though, 25 points. And the Lynx defeated the Valkyries 87-84. And lastly, the Las Vegas Grand Prix has signed a 10-year extension to continue hosting its Formula One race until 2037. Back to us, Jason.
3: Thanks a bunch, Monty. Coming up next, evidence why all of us are Caitlin Clark. Jason and Monty, Fox.
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1: You selfish bastard.
0: There's been a lot of plaudits for Caitlin Clark over the course of her career, both in college and the WNBA. But now she's got a signature game. Tonight, the Fever beat the Dream. Caitlin Clark improves to 5-1 in her career against Angel Reese team. But Caitlin Clark has Monty Bolaños. Tonight was the boot and rally game for Caitlin Clark. As at halftime, Caitlin Clark, not feeling good, threw up a bunch, then felt better, and then came back into the game. Had a pretty big night with 17.8 assists and 7 rebounds. Here she is describing what happened to her at halftime and after following the game.
2: How are you feeling, Caitlin? And can you take us through what happened at halftime?
3: Yeah, I mean, a little sick, but I don't know. I tried to eat some applesauce, and then it just came up. And then everything else in my stomach also came up. So I thought I was going to stay down, and then I found a trash can, thank God. And I haven't puked that much in a really long time, so... But then I felt fine. I felt light. So I was running around feeling good in the second half. But I feel okay. Obviously, I missed my voice a little bit, but I'll be good.
0: So there we go. The boot and rally game. Hey, I puked and then I felt fine. I was running around feeling good in the second half. When I could throw up and then all of a sudden I feel great. Like I feel absolutely awful. Then I get sick and I'm a new person. Oh!
4: Caitlin, I've been there. Granted, it was Las Vegas, but I've been there, Caitlin. I've never been there when it came to playing. But hey, if you can figure it out, you're right. It's because she's still young. Because I wish I could still do that.
0: Yeah.
4: I'm not gonna lie to you. I wish I could.
0: Yeah.
4: You know what I'm saying?
0: Mean, look, and Caitlin Clark, obviously, you know, for us, for average people like you and I, we're talking about going out and partying and then being, you know, Caitlin Clark is trying to get back, you know, a stomach bug of some kind, obviously.
4: Right.
0: But the whole comeback from being able to throw up, like, I remember vividly, like, man, like how many times I would be out late Saturday night. And I'd have to work Sunday morning. That was my whole thing. That was the worst part about my job at college. The only bad part was that I had to work Sunday morning 7 to 4, right? Like 7 in the morning till 4. Right? But that was like the best time. Like I didn't want to work Sunday night.
4: Sure,
0: I wanted to go out, right?
4: Yeah,
0: I didn't want to go, out Sunday night, right?
4: Yeah, I get it.
0: So I'd work 7 to 4, and how many times I'm like, I would get in at like 4 in the morning. And I'm like, okay, sleep for a little bit or whatever. But those nights, what days when I felt awful, I'm like, oh my God, I can't even go to work. And I would just be moving so slow Sunday morning at work. And but then at like 7:30, I go to the bathroom and I give stuff back. And now.
4: Oh, yeah. No, come back to life. I would always text my friends, like, you know, or my sorority sisters, like, no, I'm coming back to life. I'm ready. I'm coming back to life. Send that gif of the Undertaker just getting up. Like, that's literally what I would send. I just needed a couple of hours. I remember one time me and my sorority sister drove to Vegas and back in like 24-hour trip. We got back to the sorority house. I like changed into a pencil skirt because I had a presentation and I went straight to school. And I was like, what am I doing?
0: How
4: she went to bed and then had to go to work. I like got there, changed, and went and had a presentation, and I kicked butt. And then I went home and died. And then I came back to life. I just needed a rally, and then, you know, we go for round two.
0: I like how you still remembered. I put on a pencil skirt. Like I can't.
4: Yeah. Well, I put on a pencil skirt and a red button up like top because I knew what I had to wear.
0: Really remember this?
4: Yes,
0: really remember
4: that.
0: Okay,
4: I remember that whole drive. I remember the whole thing, and then I just remember getting back to the house, and she was like, "Okay, I'm gonna nap because I have." She was a server at Olive Garden at the time, and she had to go to work. And I was like, God, I wish I could go to work, but I had to go to school and I had to go do a presentation. I was like, "Why did we do this? Why did we sign up for this?" She's like, "I don't know. Let's do it next week." And I was like, "Yeah, girl, we'll do it again."
0: Yeah, I'm feeling good. Just give me a little bit of time. Just give me a few minutes now. Just give me a few minutes. I'm good.
4: Obviously not the same, but I would never want applesauce when I'm sick. That's what Caitlin Clark says she had.
0: Yeah, that's a new thing.
4: That like, is I had never. Apple,
0: like, is that a thing? Like, is that a thing that people have?
4: I don't. I can see why she threw up. Because you gave her applesauce.
0: Yeah. She might have got better faster, but you decided to give her applesauce.
4: had tequila. She would have been better.
1: Feel sick.
0: We got more on this story and more out of a big night in the NBA coming up next right here. Jason Smith, Monsi Bolaños, in for Mike Harmon. Twitter at How About a Fresca, at Monsi Bolaños. This is Fox Sports Radio. I'm in that dope again. I'm in that
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2: In Game 2 of the Stanley Cup Final between the Hurricanes and the Golden Knights, they went down to the wire and then some. Carolina was down 2-0 in the third period, but came back all the way to defeat the Golden Knights 4-3 in overtime on a Seth Jarvis goal. The series is now tied at 1-1. Game 3 is on Saturday. Game 2 of the NBA Finals between the Spurs and the Knicks will be tomorrow, Friday, from San Antonio, with tip-off at 8:30 p.m. Eastern Time. In baseball, Ketel Marte walked it off for the Diamondbacks to beat the Dodgers 3-2. Cubs walked it off on a Pete Crow Armstrong RBI single to defeat the A's 7-6. Royals held on 8-6 against the Twins. Yankees star Aaron Judge has been diagnosed with a stress fracture on the first rib on his right side that will sideline him. That will sideline him indefinitely. Yankees don't expect the injury to be season-ending. Best case scenario, he returns sometime in August.
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6: Greetings, welcome inside Jason Smith Show with Mike Harmon. Monsi Bolaño's in for Harmon, where, much like Jalen Brunson and Wemby, we were going back and forth, shot for shot, with Boot and Rally minutes ago, because tonight was the Caitlin Clark Boot and Rally game, throwing up at halftime with some kind of stomach bug. Said I felt lighter, felt better, running around in the second half. You know, a near triple-double for her as the Fever beat the Atlanta Dream. And, really, it's amazing. You could talk about all sorts of different advancements in technology and medicines and this is great. Mm. But there's nothing that makes you feel better than when you have to throw up, you feel like a new person.
2: You are an absolutely new person. You really, really do. Whoever finds a cure for a hangover will change many people's lives, because there's nothing you can do to stop all that. And I know Caitlin Clark was not hungover. In fact, the non-sports fan, Alex Teicher, perfectly labeled this the flu game for Caitlin Clark. Look at that.
6: Wait, Teicher came up with the flu game?
2: He sure did.
6: Whoa. Okay. Here's the thing now, and I'm going to say something. I'm going to give the hottest take we've had yet on the show in 14
2: Ooh.
6: Years. I think somehow Alex Teicher, who now in the last 6 months has proven to have a little bit more an inside and shocking sports knowledge than he has the last 10 years, I think he's AI Alex Teicher. I don't think he's the same guy we've known. I think he was replaced by an AI, full AI version of himself that just knows more about sports now. We can access it when he needs to.
7: True.
6: Oh, flu game, Caitlin Clark, just like Michael Jordan from the finals. I think you've been replaced now.
7: Well, it's not hard to get the chip installed these days.
2: You know what? His eyes just blinked, but his lids didn't move. So you're right.
6: Oh, so like Men in Black. Whereas
7: I blink sideways now. It's my underlids you have to watch
2: That's
7: for.
2: That's what I stopped. You don't think this is a long con for Alex? Trying to make us think that he's not a sports fan, but there's a long con here. I just don't know what it is.
7: Just like Monsi saying she doesn't eat meat and the wings go missing.
6: Vegetarian, but now no one's going to suspect me if I eat all of Jason's
7: wings.
6: So
7: weird.
2: You know, and you guys are right. If I am going to eat, it's going to be Wingstop.
7: You say like, you love wings.
2: And Wingstop?
7: This is your favorite.
2: My mouth is salivating.
7: Mm.
6: See, okay. If the Knicks win the title,
2: yes,
6: we get wings, and you have to have
2: one
6: wing. Yes, you have to have one wing.
2: No.
6: One wing.
2: No.
6: One wing.
2: No.
6: Just one.
2: No.
6: Just one.
2: No.
6: Just one. You
2: no.
6: just have to have one.
2: No. What are you going to do? What are you going to do?
6: I'll have the other 20.
2: No.
6: If the Knicks win. Are you kidding?
7: You're a good man, Jay.
2: No. You know,
6: I honestly was sitting here thinking today, going, okay, how am I going to react if the Knicks win it all? And I'm serious. I'm sitting here going, what do? I go, could I shotgun a beer on the air? Like, is that legal? Like,
7: yes,
6: can
7: it
6: I
7: is.
6: Do that?
2: Yeah, we can
6: like,
2: do that.
7: You can do it.
6: Wow, you guys
7: both.
2: We'll allow it.
6: You guys both.
2: We could get a

0: champagne bottle and pop it.
1: Yeah, Jason, don't you remember Justin popped a champagne bottle by the old studio when the Dodgers won?
0: That's right.
2: Oh, that's
1: you
2: true.
1: You can totally shotgun a beer.
2: You can. Okay.
1: We'll get a beer bong for you.
0: We'll do it all.
2: All right.
0: Okay. Well,
1: body shots.
2: All of a sudden.
0: Body
2: now.
0: Shots.
2: Okay.
0: I'll do it all, just I'm not going to have a wing. But I will buy veggie wings. And I will eat wings with you. They're just going to be veggie wings.
2: Yeah. Those are actual things, veggie wings?
0: Yes. Yes. And I'm not talking about a boneless, you know, cauliflower nugget. That's not what I'm talking about. In fact, one time I gave one to Alex. There's these drumsticks. There's tons, but one of my favorites there's a place called Something Vegan. That's what it's called. Yep. By where I live. It's awesome. Correct. It's called Something Vegan. And they have these drumsticks that are so delicious that they even have a stick inside, like to give the illusion of a drumstick, like the bone. So it's not even like a nugget. It's they're actual drumstick style of veggie wings.
2: Okay.
0: Yeah.
2: Delicious. Okay.
0: You would love them.
2: But if the Knicks win the title, it's a real wing.
0: For
2: it's
0: you.
2: A real wing. Wing for you.
0: Yeah. No.
2: I'm just going to sneak it into your food. And you're going to, you know, you just ate a wing. You didn't know that, did you?
0: Yes, I'm going to know.
1: Monster, you're saying that through this whole adventure of being vegan, you've never by accident maybe have eaten some meat by accident somewhere?
0: If I have, I don't know. And if I, maybe I did and I already forgot. But like, but like me grabbing like a wing and eating it.
1: Out of your own way, sure.
0: Like in my, it's been 7 years. If I accidentally ate something, because there's stuff that has like beef broth or like things like that. And I guess like I have, and then I just won't go, when I find out after, I just won't go back to eating it.
1: Okay.
0: But I don't remember.
1: Gotcha.
0: Maybe like I've taken a bite of a burger and there's bacon. Maybe that's happened. Because bacon is they never take it off. Even if I get a veggie burger and I'm like, I'm getting this burger.
2: That sounds stupid.
0: You get a burger. I'm like, can I get your classic burger but put a veggie patty in it and it comes with bacon? They'll put the veggie patty in and never take the bacon.
1: Oh, yeah, they don't care.
0: Like, they don't care. It's just in there. And I'm not even offended.
2: They understand the whole thing of the reason you want a veggie patty is because you don't want to eat meat. They're still going to throw bacon on there?
1: Jason, people are not smart.
0: They're not. And they just like, people go in, you know, automatic when they're putting in an order. So, like, I don't think they do it on purpose. But bacon is in my stuff a lot. But I don't care. Like, bacon can touch my food and I'm not offended.
1: Sure.
0: I'll still eat it. If a pickle is on my burger, I send it back.
2: But wait a minute.
1: You're
2: but you can't be a vegetarian and still eat bacon if it's there.
0: I'll just take it out. I'm just saying, like, I'm not offended, but I'll take it out. I won't eat it, but I'll take it out of the burger. Now, if my burger comes with a pickle, I won't even touch it.
1: You're kidding.
0: I won't even I'll send it back. Send it back.
2: So you're a picklearian. Pickle-tarian.
0: And I'll say no pickles every single time. I rather no pickle. It goes in, the juice goes into the bread and no,
3: All right, tie shirt. Yeah. Order real meat wings, pickle flavored wings that have pickles inside them.
0: Nobody, you don't even want that.
3: We tell Monsi that it's not meat. It's just a regular whatever kind of crazy ass wing that she talked about.
1: Okay.
3: Except it's pickles inside.
1: Oh,
3: yeah. That's what we do.
0: I would never forgive you. Okay. I would never forgive you.
2: Are you kidding? I'd be famous. I'd be on TMZ. Look, Fox Sports Radio. Spurs fan selfie.
0: I'll be blowing chunks at your face.
1: Whoa. Mm.
0: Okay.
2: Like Caitlin Clark.
0: But at your face.
2: Yeah, I feel better.
0: Applesauce. No, that's awful. That sounds disgusting, man. You guys. Pickles are disgusting.
1: What about pickled flavored stuff? No?
0: Like a pickled chip? No, get out of my face. No,
1: really?
0: You mean like pickled onions, like if it's a small part of the I won't take off pickled onions if it's like on top of something because I don't think it's pickly. It's oniony to me.
1: Okay, what about dill flavor?
0: No, thank you. Hard pass.
1: Mm-mm. Wow.
0: Thank you so much.
3: Right. Pickled wings.
1: Pickled wings.
0: You guys, you don't even want that. That sounds disgusting.
1: I'm going to get her favorite fries, Jason, and dill sauce it up too.
2: Oh, yeah. Oh, 100%. Like, it's just vinegar. It's just vinegar.
0: Yes,
2: No. Yeah.
0: I will be more offended if you sneak pickle in my mouth than if you sneak in a wing. Sneak in a wing.
2: I am glad it's after 10 o'clock at night. Okay, very good. Okay.
1: Pause, yes. Leave it to Monsi.
0: I wasn't trying to.
2: Nope. Nope. Moving on. No, no. If you want to talk about Boot and Rally, right? We just talked about Caitlin Clark and the Boot and Rally that she had with
1: her flu game.
2: You know, getting the Caitlin Clark flu game. Timothée Chalamet, you know, Knicks super fan extraordinaire, probably on the Mount Rushmore of Knicks fans, is what he's been bringing to the Knicks. He put a post on social media tonight, and he illustrated, he said how this finals run has taken a wear and tear on his body. And it's a picture of him on this really big couch, you know, staring out at some estate, right? Obviously, it's like some kind of, you know, $30 million home he's in, where he's sitting back staring out, and he's got two huge ice bags on his knees, on each of his knees. Like he plays. Big ice bags on his knees. And I want to go, what wear and tear has this taken on Timothée Chalamet, who weighs probably about 150 pounds? Like, what wear and tear? Standing up and rooting for the Knicks like that? Like, what wear and tear has he actually had on his body? Like, I mean, the guy flies everywhere, right? He's an actor. He flies to all different exotic locations to shoot and everything else. What could he possibly have done that he needs these big-ass ice bags on his knees?
0: Traveling is a lot on the knees, maybe.
2: Sure.
0: Sitting up and down out of excitement and cheering in a tight space.
2: Up and sitting down.
0: There's so much cheering. There's so much excitement, you know, like quick movements, you know, like he's got to protect himself because he probably has to go film a movie or go hang out with Kylie Jenner. And he can't, you know, lose his physique. Because he's a movie star. And you know, I don't say that. I haven't used the word movie star in years because I don't think movie stars exist anymore because of social media. Like what was Nicole Kidman and Tom Cruise and what they were? Like, you know, like, oh, a red carpet, you don't get to see them, but they're going to come out for the first time and you're going to finally, like, we don't have movie stars anymore.
2: Oh, you know, Tom Cruise is the last of the great movie stars.
0: 100%. That whole genre of movie stars is gone. But I think Timothée Chalamet, maybe the next closest thing to a movie star.
2: Not with this. Tom Cruise is jumping out of buildings and doing all. He's 63 years old, and here's you got Timothée Chalamet with ice bags on his knees. He's 29. Come on, man.
0: It's like, what do they say when you're in pain because someone else is? Sympathy pains. Like, he feels it. He feels it, okay? Like, he feels the knees just like Carl Anthony Towns does, just like Jalen Brunson. Someone hit his knee in game one so that he's feeling sympathy pains.
2: Somehow, some kind of crazy super, and patent pending on this idea, that some kind of crazy thing has happened in which now Jalen Brunson and Timothée Chalamet switched the health of their knees. And so now he was able to come back because Chalamet somehow gave him his knees, and now he's got Brunson's knees. That I would give you.
0: There you go.
2: How else was Brunson able to come back in the second half and have that fourth quarter after banging knees, putting on a sleeve, everything else? He changed sneakers, all kinds of stuff. No. Like, if you're telling me that happened, that I'm with you. And I'm okay with that because I think people should. Hey, the Knicks, if parts of their bodies are hurt and they need other people to give them parts of their bodies so they can play, I think we need that to happen. I can't tell you how many times I volunteered body parts of my dad because my dad doesn't need them. You know, like, Dad, I think Matt Harvey needs a rib, you know, or I think Francisco Lindor needs your ankle. Like, I volunteer my dad stuff for the past, like, you know, like 15 or 20 years. I don't need him anymore.
0: You sound like a good son. But yes, we'll call this Freaky Wednesday.
2: Yeah.
0: You know what I'm saying? Like, but that's exactly what that is.
2: Yeah. I mean, and the thing is, like, you know, the post putting up there, like, of Chalamet saying, look, the wear and tear, and you see the ice bags on his knees, and then you see the vista he's looking out at.
0: I know.
2: And you're like, oh, yeah, like you say to me, oh, Jason, I feel so bad for you. Both your teams in the finals and you're having stress. I'm like, yeah, this picture of Chalamet going, oh, man, yeah, look at his knees. And then you see he's looking out on, like, it looks like some kind of estate in London from the crown that the queen would be at, that her and Prince Philip would be at for, we're at Balmoral. We're here at Windsor Castle. Look at what we're looking at right here. There's horses out back that we can go ride. There's a polo match going on. Like, that I kind of want to buy Chalamet, but then I see what he's looking at it and I go, yeah, no, I don't think that's what he should be looking at. I don't think that's going to gain him a lot of sympathy.
0: No, it was funny because it did look serious. Like, it didn't look like a joke. Like, he got two little ice packs and put them on his knee and made a joke. He had his knees wrapped in ice the way that you would see a player. How tall is Timothy Chalamet? He seems tall.
2: Let me see. How tall is Chalamet? Hang on. Timothy Chalamet is, let's see. He is.
0: Never mind. He's not that tall.
2: No, no. He is. I'm trying to find Timothy Chalamet height. Why isn't that the first thing that comes up? Timothy Chalamet.
0: Yeah.
2: Well, height and weight come up. He's 5'10".
0: Yeah, so never mind.
2: And I was right. He weighs about 150 pounds. He's 5'10 and 150 pounds. That's like the Chet.
0: That is like a Chet.
2: Of actors. Like, that's what he is.
0: Oh, yeah.
2: He's 5'10 and 150 pounds. Like, oof. Does a dude even eat? Like, how are you 5'10 and 150?
0: So that's why his knees hurt, because he is frail and definitely getting up and down and moving around is probably a lot for him. He is 5'10, 150 pounds?
2: Yeah. No, oof. I think there's got to be no pressure on his on those joints. His knees got to be great.
0: But it doesn't seem that way. No.
2: Yeah, no.
0: But maybe he did give it to Jalen Brunson. Whatever that meniscus
2: that
0: is.
2: That I'm okay with. Yeah. If he says that, hey, I don't know if you know this, but we went to Germany or Spain where Luka Doncic tried to go and get the blood or whatever, the plasma. Hey, and I actually was able to get Jalen Brunson's bad knee and give him my good one.
0: Win-win. Win-win-win.
2: Yeah, that I get. That absolutely has to happen. Like, yeah. I'm with you on that. Yeah, 100%.
0: Yeah.
2: But just, boy, this picture of him with the ice bags on his knees. I get up to cheer. I sit down. I get up to cheer. I sit down. I get up to cheer. It's really difficult.
0: Have
2: it's
0: to
2: really
0: hop on
2: hard,
0: my
2: man.
0: Plane. Have to travel across the country. Have to do all these things to support my team. It's a lot of work. It's a lot of work.
2: It's like the line from the end of Jerry Maguire when they're watching the guy on Roy Firestone and the guy says, people don't understand. He's crying. Because people don't understand the pressures that go along with $54 million.
0: That's exactly it. That's exactly it.
2: Chalamet. So we'll have more from the NBA Finals. Jason Smith, Monty Bolaños in for Mike Harmon. But coming up next, an NFL story from today that tells us we are all in crazy town. That's next right here. This is Fox Sports Radio. Chalamet. How many more times do I have to say?
1: A couple more.
2: Chalamet.
1: All right, I think we're good.
2: Chalamet.
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0: Fox Sports Radio, the Jason Smith Show with Monty Bolaños in for Mike Harmon, where day three of my sports stress saw the Hurricanes in overtime. Now I've turned the page to the Knicks, as we are all turning the page to same close as Wednesday on Friday. Again, everybody working tomorrow, all of whatever you do, we're all wearing the same clothes we wore Wednesday because the Knicks need this to happen, and we can't break tradition. So whatever you wore Wednesday, you need to wear tomorrow. Hopefully it's not too smelly, or you can do laundry, because it's same clothes Friday as it was Wednesday. Same clothes.
1: Yeah, about that.
2: About that.
0: No, that has to happen.
1: No, it does not.
0: I think that has to happen.
2: Well, Brandon's going to wear my clothes. So
1: yeah, we already agreed upon that.
0: That's fine. That's fine.
3: I don't think
0: that
3: I
0: works.
3: Can fit in those clothes. So we'll find out. They're stretchy.
2: You can wear my pants as shorts.
3: If the Spurs win tomorrow, Jason, you can blame me.
0: Well, yeah, that's the best thing about it, knowing if a team I'm rooting for loses or something, I can blame somebody. Like, that's the best thing. Like, there's a big question that comes up that I'm not sure of, or someone's not sure of, like, what do we go with. I always say I'm always the first to say I don't have a great feel on this one, so let's go with what Pam says or what somebody else says, and they're like, wow, you sure? I go, yeah, well, here's the thing. I go, here's the best part, is that if we get it right, great, and if we get it wrong, we know who to blame, and it's not my fault. So I'm absolutely okay with that. I can blame you. Like, there are so many times, like in fantasy, when I used to do fantasy with my best friend, and we did fantasy for years, and if we disagreed on who to put in a lineup, I would always say, no, let's go with the guy you want. Let's go with the guy you want. Because then I could always say, if that guy has a bad game and the guy I wanted has a great game and we left him on the bench, I could say, I could just blame you and say it's your fault. You would have to say, yes, it's my fault, because the guy you wanted was the guy that stunk, so I was okay with it. As long as you have somebody to blame, it's okay.
2: All right. Yeah, well, you can blame Brandon, so we've established that at least.
0: Oh, well, I'll find a way. I mean, if the Knicks lose tomorrow, I'll find a way to blame all of you. It'll wind up being all of your faults. Yeah, sure, 100%.
1: How about you blame the Knicks for losing?
0: No, because sometimes there's things that get out of the Knicks' control.
2: Don't be logical right now, Alex.
1: I can't be anything else.
2: Don't be logical. No.
1: Then wear the same clothes tomorrow.
0: He's AI Alex Tyshirt. He's not, telling you, he's not the Alex Tyshirt we've known for the last 10 years.
1: I haven't been
0: He now has sports takes that make sense. He's been replaced by AI Alex Tyshirt. Now AI is not just real, where it's actually now there's real people that are actually AI people. This is AI Alex Tyshirt.
1: AI stands for Alex Iverson? So now I just know everything.
0: This is typical AI where AI is a little confused, going, oh, Alex Iverson. No, it's Allen Iverson. And
1: is
0: AI
1: it?
0: Doesn't know for some reason.
1: Are you sure?
0: Oh, no, I'm pretty sure it's Allen.
1: Looking at the database in my head, that is not correct.
2: Maybe Alex is like a time traveler.
1: I could be.
2: You know?
0: Okay.
1: Could be.
2: Maybe he's, all right. So
1: what is time?
2: What is time?
1: It's just a flat plane.
0: It's a flat circle.
1: No, it's a flat plane. I updated that.
0: No, it's a flat.
1: I didn't like the outdated version. Yes.
0: Yeah, time is now a flat circle. Yeah,
1: it is.
0: Yeah. I went back. Yeah,
1: Jason,
0: sure,
1: how about
0: this?
1: How about we have you wear Monty's clothes tomorrow, so that way we know for
0: no,
1: sure.
0: No, I have to wear the same clothes that I wore on Wednesday.
1: What did you wear?
0: Absolutely, I wore my polo T-shirt. My blue polo T-shirt with the red polo, and my gray sweats. Yes,
2: were
0: that's
2: you
0: what I'm
2: not
0: tomorrow.
2: Wearing Knicks?
0: I wore the Knicks. No, because I have a thing where during the games, because I go all the way back to the AFC Championship game in 2012. I wear Knicks. I don't wear my team's gear during the game because I had a couple of bad experiences and we blew games. I'm like, I'm not going to wear my team's gear during the game. And I've stuck with that for basically the better part of the last decade.
2: Wow. So,
0: So during the game, I won't wear it. But right before leading up and right after, I'll wear it. But during the game, I won't wear it.
2: Okay. So, like, you're at home, Knicks are playing, you're not wearing the outfit.
0: Nope.
2: Or
0: not
2: anything.
0: Right. No.
2: But before, if they win.
0: All day. No. No, it doesn't. Win or lose doesn't matter. Before the game, I wear it. After the game, I'll wear it. But during the game, the Jets are playing a big playoff game, and I wore a specific jersey for a game, and they weren't playing well, and I kept changing to different jerseys, and it didn't work. And finally, they started to rally when I said I got to take off all the clothes and just wear regular clothes, and they started to rally. They played well, and they won the game. I'm like, okay, now this is what I got to do. I got to not wear my team's gear during the games.
2: I see.
0: That's what I do.
2: So you were wearing Knicks going into the game. then came to work, took it off.
0: Yes.
2: And then after the game, you put it back on.
0: Like I told you today, like my Knicks hoodie all day. Like I felt like I was wearing a sheriff's badge walking around. Like, yeah, Knicks are coming. Yeah, move to the side. You know, sorry, I don't do that.
1: You got to remember, Monty, this is new for him. Winning is new for him.
2: Yeah,
1: this is a new experience.
2: It's completely new.
1: Like when I asked him, put your fan hat on for a second. What do you do if you actually win? It's a new thing for Jason.
2: He's going to cry. I told my mom that I thought you were going to cry if they win today when I was talking to her.
1: Really? Oh,
2: I did.
0: I might.
2: I said, Mommy, I think he might cry. Like, if
1: I could see it.
2: Yeah, like, not that you want to. I just think it might happen because it's finally here. Like, everyone's been talking about it, and it's finally here.
0: And also, let's be honest, only two teams can win, and the Knicks are one of them. So, I mean, you know, it's not like there's still 50 teams left.
2: Right. You can taste it. Yeah. You can taste it.
3: Jason, would you go to the parade?
0: I probably wouldn't go to the parade. No, I probably wouldn't go to the parade.
1: There's going to be no city for a parade. They're going to burn it down. What do you mean?
0: Yeah, I don't. The flights into New York are not going to happen. I'm telling you, if the Knicks win the title, New York City is going to look like I Am Legend meets Escape from New York. That's what the city's going to look like, man. You're only going to be able to fly over it from a safe distance. Like, you look down there. See, that's where Madison Square Garden used to be. Now it's...
4: We're burning the city down!
0: That's what's going to happen, man.
2: They're
1: going to... Jason, you guys are legit going to burn it down.
0: Escape from New York. Yeah, that's exactly what
1: it's going to be. Wild.
2: They're going to burn it down, and then they're going to build it back up. And they're going to build it better than ever.
0: Yeah.
2: That's what's going to happen.
0: That's what we're going to do.
1: Nobody left.
2: Because they're going to be like, Knicks play in three months.
1: No.
2: We got to get this.
1: What's
2: going to
1: happen is going to be Timothy Chalamet is going to be like Dune 4, and he's going to rebuild New York worms. That's what's going to happen.
2: That's the movie. Yeah. Jalen Brunson comes in.
1: Yes.
2: Helps him save the day.
1: Incredible.
2: Wow. Are you listening?
1: Here's the next movie.
0: That's a good movie. That's the second, you know, Chalamet Knicks movie idea that the show have had. Because I had the one last week where he's the coach of the Knicks.
2: Mm-hmm. Right.
1: Yes.
2: Right.
0: Right. But really, Grogu, Baby Yoda, is like attached to his belly, and he's the one actually doing the coaching, and he's making he's doing the force things and like making jump shots that the other team miss and making shots go in for the Knicks, and nobody knows it, and Chalamet's trying to keep it a secret, but only Tracy Morgan knows the truth, and nobody believes him. That's a movie right there.
2: That is
0: nobody believes. Tracy Morgan's the only one who goes, Liz Lemon, look at the green guy, he's sitting there, he's on. I'm Tina Trey. Liz Lemon was a show we did a while ago. Liz Lemon, you gotta help me. You're the only one that knows there's a little baby Yoda that's making shots miss on the other team. Liz Lemon, you gotta help me. That's a movie too.
2: No, it is, and I'm into it. It's just that you know how the Academy Awards are. A funny movie is not gonna win. So
0: you want to win an Academy Award?
2: That's what I'm thinking. So with Dune 4, I'm going for gold. And Jalen Brunson saving the day, that's an Oscar-winning movie.
1: You think about it?
2: You know what I'm saying?
1: Okay. And Wimby can be the bald guy, and they fight to the death?
2: But Wimby dies while saving New York. Because he has to. He's America's sweetheart. He's not,
1: he's not the villain.
0: Yeah, but Wimby would be a great bad guy. Can't you see Wimby just like decked out in all this regal stuff looking like a king? Like I could see that Wimby like, wow, this guy's like, how are we going to, this guy's like 7'5", right? And you need all the Knicks to do it. Like you need Brunson and Karl Anthony Towns and OG and you need Anne Hathaway and you need Spike Lee and all this. And all of you. It's like, you know, the Avengers. You need everybody to get rid of Thanos. Like that's what you need right there.
2: But like Thanos and like Homelander, some are misunderstood.
1: They are.
2: So.
0: All right, okay.
1: They're actually the good guys.
0: Okay. Stop.
1: Stop what?
0: Homelander is not misunderstood.
1: How?
2: He's misunderstood.
1: He's not, Jason.
0: He's one of the worst guys ever.
1: How is he the worst guy?
2: I don't see it.
1: I'm sorry. Was Vought doing this bad stuff for him?
2: Did he want you to inject him with that? No.
1: Nope.
0: Okay.
1: What about the Joker?
0: Okay.
2: Misunderstood.
0: All right. No.
1: Exactly.
0: No, they try to make the Joker misunderstood. I could buy a little bit of the Joker being misunderstood more than I could buy Homelander being misunderstood.
1: No way.
0: good. You see how many people Homelander just killed because he felt like it? Sorry, spoiler.
1: Well,
0: I mean, come on, man.
1: Jason, you've never had a bad day where you're driving down the freeway? Like, what are half these people doing here right now?
2: Why
1: you've never had
2: that, Jay? Why are they in the way?
0: He's the most powerful person in the world. How could he have a bad day? He
1: apparently
0: was
1: he wasn't.
0: He was not Miss Homelander's misunderstood.
1: I don't know, man. Same with Thanos. Yeah. Had some good reasons.
0: Thanos is misunderstood.
1: He is.
2: Absolutely. He's trying to make the world a better place.
1: Yes. Jason, think about it. When we go back into time and we look at the best aristocratic philosophers, we could go Plato's, Thanos. They all rhyme, you know? Right, Socrates.
0: It's just Plato. There's no
1: it's Plato's.
0: No, it's Thanos. It's just Plato. No, it's
1: Socrates.
0: Pretty Socrates.
1: I'm AI. I rewrite history, okay?
0: Socrates.
1: Yes.
0: Da
1: Vincios.
0: Not Da Vincios. Yeah, sure. Okay. Yeah. Okay.
1: Aristotelos.
0: Yeah. Yeah. Barbados.
1: Thanos.
2: Barbados. Sure.
1: Homelanderos.
0: Yeah.
2: That's the one.
0: Rancheros. Yeah. No. Okay. Yeah. Sure. Yeah. Okay. Now I'm just trying to come up with words that actually do end in os.
1: Come on.
0: It's hard. Yeah. Yeah. Yeah. No.
1: Come on, Jay.
0: You said Plato's. Like Play-Doh. Hey, we got Play-Dohs coming.
1: Play-Dohs.
0: Okay. Oh, wow.
1: Jason.
0: Okay. Wow. This is what happens in the 10 o'clock hour so many times. So many times.
1: Jason, what would hurt more?
0: Okay.
1: Hear me out on this, okay?
0: Oh, hear me out.
1: This is a good one. We're in the 10 o'clock hour.
0: AI.
1: Great one. Okay. What would hurt more for you? I really want to know this, okay?
0: If you call me Hal, I'll know you're taken over by AI.
1: I'm going to call you Shallow Hal.
0: Okay. Shallow
2: Hal.
1: So if you guys are really?
0: Yes.
1: Let me say the other one.
0: Yeah. What could you possibly say that'd be worse than blowing a 3-0 lead for the first time in NBA history?
1: Or
0: I have to wear that for the rest of my life.
1: You see? This is how I know he's on our team, Mons. You want to know why? I was going to say, or how Homelander does what he does. So now we know. See?
2: No, I get it.
1: Now we know. Jason's on
0: that
1: team Homelander.
0: That doesn't make any sense.
1: It makes sense. Now I know,
0: That's
1: Jason.
0: That's a comparison that makes no sense.
1: Thank you for being on our team.
0: That's like saying,
1: I'll get you a team Homelander shirt.
0: Would you rather live to 100 years old in the current body you have or be fired off into space tomorrow?
1: Like, just like Joker, you had to save a ship. You chose right. Thank you, Jay.
0: AI Alex
2: Dyshirt. So good.
0: AI Alex Dyshirt. Yeah, that's, yeah. Okay.
1: Just remember, Jay, when you guys win.
4: If we win the finals, we're burning the city down!
0: Yeah, and it's going to be I Am Legend from when the zombies are first taking over. Not at the end when it's just Will Smith and the mannequins and the lions. No, this is like when it's first happening, right? It's first that's what New York is going to look like. 100%.
2: Yeah. Yeah. Or like the start of Walking Dead.
0: Yeah. Oh, except there's not going to be anybody going slow.
2: No.
0: It's going to be more like 28 days later.
2: Ooh.
0: That's
2: better.
0: No. It's going to be that scene from World War Z when they, we talked about this. I can't remember if it was Israel where Brad Pitt is traveling, trying to find out the best place to keep the zombies out. And they have this big walled city they're doing well in, but they keep playing the music really loud and the zombies start crawling all over each other to get to the top and they figure it out. And then that's like, you shouldn't play the music and look at what the zombies are like. That's what New York will look like. It'll be like everybody crawling on top of each other to get out of Madison Square Garden.
2: Really good, actually. That's exactly what it's going to be, because you're right. Yeah. They're not going to be moving slow. They're going to be going over each other just to get closer to wherever Jalen Brunson may be. And he's the one being held, you know, high in this wall to be protected. But it's not going to matter. They're going to get to him. They're going to
0: get to Brunson. All the zombies running down the street going, Brunson!
2: Brunson!
0: Wearing a Brunson jersey is a victim because of it's not me, I'm not Brunson. Brunson jersey. Yeah, they got caught. Yeah, that'll absolutely happen.
2: I think we just wrote our third movie.
0: That's three movies in the last like 8 minutes.
2: I'm just saying.
1: Spielberg, call us.
2: Holla.
0: Wait, Alex Teicher, what's Spielberg's first name?
1: Steven.
2: Nice.
0: Wow. Did you really know that? Okay. All right, very good.
1: Ask me something harder, Jason.
0: Or was that AI Alex Teicher? All right. I'm just making sure.
1: Jason.
0: The way he answers makes me know if he's accessing some sort of artificial intelligence.
1: Why don't you ask me a hard
0: brain?
1: Question? Like the last time the Knicks were in the finals. How about that?
0: When was the last time the Knicks were in the finals?
1: 1999. Same team they were against, too, the Spurs.
0: Yeah.
1: I know.
0: Hey, give me one player who played for the Knicks in that series.
1: In what series? Now Brunson.
0: No. In that series. And no stopping while Brandon tells you or you look it up.
1: I'm not looking up anything. I just told you Brunson is playing.
0: No, okay. Yeah, Brunson. No, but back in 99.
1: Allen Houston.
0: I

0: He did not. He tore his Achilles in the last game of the Eastern Conference.
1: Oh, I'm sorry. I was updating. Marcus Kelly.
0: I was a Marcus. You mean Marcus Camby? Marcus Kelly.
1: I'm short circuiting. I need an update. What about Larry Johnson? Was he there?
0: Yes, LJ was there.
1: What about Magic Johnson?
0: There. Yeah, and he was not there. Not at that time. I heard.
1: Spearwell.
0: Spreewell.
1: Spearwell.
0: Yeah, no, it's good. That's good.
1: I think
0: he
1: beat his coach up, right?
0: He tried to choke his coach, but not when he was with the Knicks.
1: Yeah, he had it coming.
0: Oh, wow. Okay, Monsi, can you please tell us what's trending in the wide world of sports? Because this fountain of misinformation the last couple minutes is making my head explode.
2: Oh, I just think we wrote some really great scripts, and that's really all that matters.
0: Yes, Marcus.
2: That was so funny. Guys, Stanley Cup final, because there was no NBA final, but the Stanley Cup final, it was game two between the Hurricanes and the Golden Knights, and it was exciting through and through. Hurricanes were down 2-0 in the third period, came all the way back to beat the Golden Knights 4-3 in overtime on a Seth Jarvis goal. The series is now tied at one apiece. Game three will be on Saturday. Game two between the Knicks and the Spurs is Friday at 8:30 Eastern time from San Antonio. President Trump, though, is going to attend Game 3 of the NBA Finals on Monday at Madison Square Garden in New York City. The league did give a lifetime ban to that fan that ran onto the court during last night's Game 1 in San Antonio to get a selfie with Victor Wembanyama. When it comes to the NFL, the Green Bay Packers gave wide receiver Christian Watson a four-year extension worth $110 million. In baseball, Yankees announced earlier today that MVP Aaron Judge has been diagnosed with a stress fracture on his rib on the right side. He's going to be sidelined indefinitely. He's going to undergo more imaging tests in 4 to 6 weeks. The Yankees do not expect the injury to be season ending. Best case scenario is that he returns sometime in August. Yankees did win their game today against the Guardians 2-1 to avoid the sweep. The Blue Jays topped the Braves 7-2. Royals held on 8-6 against the Twins. Cubs walked it off on a Pete Crow Armstrong RBI single to defeat the A's 7-6. Pirates took down the Astros 5-1. And Ketel Marte walked it off at the Diamondbacks in Arizona to beat the Dodgers 3-2. In college softball, the Texas Longhorns have secured back-to-back national championships, taking down the Texas Tech Red Raiders 4-1 in Game 2 as a best-of-three series. And the Las Vegas Grand Prix has signed a 10-year extension to continue hosting its Formula One race until 2037. Back to us.
0: Thanks a bunch, Monsi. All right, coming up next, we finish with a flourish. We have a big story out of Major League Baseball and a huge story out of the NFL that really shows we are in crazy times. That's next right here. 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

0: Welcome back to Thanos Radio Network with my co-host Homelander. How we feeling over there, Homelander?
1: So good.
0: Yeah.
1: Doing real good.
0: You know, I had a thought one time. They just ended the series on an Infinity War.
1: They should have.
0: The world would have just been a better place.
1: Yeah, I know.
0: I thought about it sometimes.
1: Yeah. Gave us too much. I stopped caring.
0: Me too.
1: Stopped caring.
0: It's like the same with the Knicks, you know?
1: Right.
0: They're winning too much.
1: They're winning 12 in a row.
0: It's too much.
1: Is that too much? I'm not against it.
0: I am.
1: I'm not against it. The rich get richer.
0: Yeah.
1: So let the Knicks have something.
0: You're right.
2: Go, New York.
1: Go, New York. Go.
2: Go, New York.
1: Go, New York. Go.
0: Jason, you missed the intro. I said, welcome back. It's Thanos Radio Network with my co-host, Homelander. And here comes our brazen Knicks fan.
2: The misunderstood Homelander. Yeah.
0: He is.
1: He is.
2: He's not misunderstood.
1: Yes, he is.
2: Not. Okay. He's not misunderstood. No, he's not. Stop. Monty, you're falling victim to this. Be your own person. That's crazy. That's crazy talk. Crazy talk. Like I said, hey, you want a crazy story? Today out of the NFL, for some reason, Christian Watson gets a 4-year, $110 million extension from the Packers. Right? Biggest NFL story of the day. We are in Looney Times. We are in Looney Times because he is a Jag. He is just a guy. Never had more than 620 yards receiving, never had more than 41 catches last year, and has a tough time staying healthy. 4 years in the NFL, 2 years, he's played half the year. I don't understand anybody giving him this kind of money. He is just a guy. There should be a rule, and I think this is hard and fast. If you're not startable in fantasy, as a skill position player, and not even during bye weeks would you think about starting Christian Watson. You can't get $25 million a year. You can't do it. And I look at this and I go, he's going to ruin it for every other wide receiver going to free agency, because now teams are going to say, you know what, we're not investing in the position anymore. We're just going to draft and continue to go and get young guys coming in, because now the floor for any free agent, now you can be a guy that is just a guy, that's an average wide receiver. $25 million a year, this deal is just stupid.
1: Yeah, I understand why you're saying what you're saying, but I'm starting to feel like you're just a little hater right now. Listen, if the Packers see a ceiling that we don't see with Christian Watson, who are we to tell them to not give him money? If Brandon Ayuk can get $120 million, anyone can get $110 million. Brandon Ayuk, sorry, Brandon, I know you're a San Francisco fan too, but Brandon Ayuk made that money. And where is he at right now?
2: Oh, Brandon Ayuk, okay. Brandon Ayuk is not quite the player that everybody thinks he is, but at least this guy's had a couple of years where you can say, hey, that's a pretty good year. I mean, he had a couple of years with over 75 receptions and a couple of 1,000-yard years.
1: Oh, okay, great. Like, is he on the team right now?
2: I get it. No, he's not on the team right
1: now.
2: Oh,
1: okay.
2: Okay, and I'm not saying, I'm not saying he's great either, but at least he had a couple of years. You could say, well, I can see where somebody would pay him, coming off of back-to-back years of 75 catches and, you know, 1,300 yards and 7-8 touchdowns. Yeah, okay. But you're coming off of seasons of 35 catches and 600 yards. I mean, come on, man. You can't get that.
1: But in a situation where the wide receiver room with the Packers was much bigger last year, they lost two wide receivers, so now they're down to three. So they maybe are like, you're going to be a bigger part of the picture because we see it. I hear what you're saying, because it seems like we haven't seen it, right, on tape. And so what exactly do they see? But they have to see something that we, from afar, are not.
2: They've had 4 years. They've had 4 years to look at that, and I don't know what you have seen. Like, I mean, like we talked about earlier in the show, like when you see people in a relationship that you go, I don't know why they're still together. I don't know why. Why is she with him? Why is he together? And when you have 4 years of evidence, you can go, I don't understand. It's not like it's a new relationship and one of them can mature more than the other and learn what the other one. It's been 4 years. It's been 4 years. You haven't shown anything. If you don't show something in 4 years, you don't have it. I mean, really, it's 4 years. You don't have that.
1: But he hasn't shown what you're saying of being this guy, right? But he also hasn't been a complete bust for them. He is needed on there. He plays. He gets the minutes. He gets the snaps. And you just said it earlier today. The best year that he had was last year. So if he gets better this year, then that's maybe worth it for the Packers, who again lost two wide receivers.
2: But for $28 million a year, no, that thing, you could get production like this from a guy, give him $3 million. Like,
1: well,
2: that's how much you can get.
1: Right, but then they see that maybe somebody else would have, I don't know. I just think there's something that they see that we don't from being outside of the Green Bay, you know, facilities.
2: All right, lastly, Aaron Judge now with a stress fracture.
1: No!
2: Rib. He is out until August. Monty, do the Yankees make a big trade or not?
1: They should. So I'm going to say yes. I'm going to manifest it. Yes.
2: Wow. You're going to manifest that. My dad will feel very happy if you're manifesting.
1: Yes.
2: Because he is very upset tonight.
1: No, it's bad. It's bad.
2: He has texted me like 5 times going, so what's the timetable? What's the exact? I'm like, Dad, I'm doing a show. You can look it up online. You can find the information's there, Dad. You can do it. It's fine. Yeah, no, I think I agree. They have to make a
1: big
2: move.
1: They have to.
2: You can't replace Aaron Judge or just wait for him to come back. Right?
1: They weren't winning that easily to not do it.
2: Yeah. It's a weak year in the AL. You got to replace him. Great stuff tonight, Monsi.
1: Right back at you.
2: Coming up next, my buddy Ben Maller. This is Fox. 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

0: the beginning of another night of the Ben Maller Show. Yeah, one after another as we are hanging out in the air everywhere. Yeah, we're hanging out. We're buddies. We're pals. Little scatterbrain as we are hanging out coast to coast, border to border, and beyond on the vast and uncommonly powerful microphones of FSR as we emanate live.
1: We're doing it live.
0: Yes. 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You see what I did? Should be like that. So our lead this hour, we're going to start with the biggest story in sports, which is not the Carolina Hurricanes taking down my Vegas Golden Knights with my favorite coach, Torts, who some of those hockey losers are ripping those bozos. How dare you attack Torts? Looked like a goal to me. Anyway, I did watch the game, but we're going to start with the story out of the Bronx. The Bronx Zoo is where we begin, where El Capitan is El Gonzo. I feel like we've had this monologue perfected over the years. We have done it pretty much every other season since Aaron Judge became a thing. If you didn't see this, perhaps not. The Yankee star Aaron Judge, a multi-time platinum superstar for the Bronx Bombers, has been diagnosed just days after the Yankees said it's just a day-to-day injury. He's been diagnosed with a stress fracture in the rib, one of the ribs on his right side. So I'm sure there's some guys out there in New York willing to offer their own ribs. And Judge had missed the last three games. He underwent just about every test you could possibly have. They poked, they prodded, the MRI here, a CT scan there, an X-ray up top, and a gaggle of doctors. You know the doctors love those celebrity clients, right? They can brag to their other doctors when they go golfing.
2: I'm a doctor.
0: Oh, it's got to be so much fun for those doctors. It's like, oh, yeah, I examined Aaron Judge. Oh, you did? Oh, really? Yeah. All right, you're up. You're shot. Okay, I'll tell you when I'm done putting here. So now we are talking about this, quote, significant time, close quote. However, actually, they said but, which you know is a lie, by the way. When they say the word but, it's a lie. Is expected to return later during the 2026 season.

0: Now they say the best, as good as all the rest, the best case scenario for Aaron Judge is that he would return sometime in August. So let's do some Maller math on that. It is June, what is it? We're heading into June 5th. So it's about June 5th, right? Still late on the West Coast. It's June 4th. But June 5th, so then you take that, July, and then we're looking at the very minimum 2 months, likely take the over on that. So this is like a three-month at least situation. So that is a good jumping-off point. Let us discuss the question. Why do the Yankees always act? Why do they always act like every Aaron Judge injury is just a minor boo-boo? That's it. When history tells us it never is. It never is. And yet every time, oh, no, it's day-to-day. Yeah, he'll be fine. As they line up every top doctor they can get to examine Aaron Judge. So my thoughts on this, I've got the Tooth Fairy, Wildebeest, and Spirit Airlines. And we will combine all things together, and we are going to bang the drum is what we're going to do. We're going to bang the drum. And A, the Yankees, having done this job and talked about Aaron Judge, because he's one of the big names in baseball for years. Aaron Judge with the Yankees. They treat him, and when he gets hurt, the same way the people over at Apple treat your battery issues. They deny it, they downplay it, and then quietly admit the truth weeks and weeks later. It is an endless GIF loop of denial playing over and over and over and over again. Manager Aaron Boone has officially become the skipper who cried wolf. The skipper who cried wolf. And if you're shocked that Judge is hurt, you must also believe in the Tooth Fairy. Right? Every single year, we watch a similar script play out. It's just a little tweak. We're very optimistic that he'll be fine. Okay. Long silence. And finally, we're reevaluating. The glass is half empty. And these guys never learn. If injuries were birthdays, Aaron Judge would need a cake the size of Manhattan. Right? This isn't a setback. This is an annual subscription for the New York Yankees. The man gets hurt almost every season. Like the way, you know how you have to renew your driver's license, go down to the DMV and renew your driver's license and all that? It's very similar to that. And at some point, it's not bad luck. It's just, as we said in a previous episode, it's just physics. He's 6'7", 280, and yet he's got some Humpty Dumpty in him. A lot of Humpty Dumpty with elite exit velocity, the velo. What do the nerds say about that? Can we check in with the nerds? That Humpty Dumpty with velo? Exit velo? Come on. And it's never one specific thing. It's an all-inclusive resort of injuries. Whatever your heart desires, you shall receive. Multiple oblique strains over the years for Aaron Judge. He's had barking left shoulder, broken wrist, right shoulder issue, calf strain, left side injury. They said left side, the entire left side. Back spasms, right hip, big toe. I'm not done. Left hand. And now the right. Well, he had the right elbow flexor. Now the rib. And it's the old bone song. You know, this bone's connected to that bone. And Judge has had more body parts break down than a used Ford Focus at this point. It's wild. And it's only going to get worse as he stumbles along. He was getting older, and he's out of his athletic prime. So you figure this becomes a normal situation just by swinging the bat. Sawing bada, just like that. All right, now, page two. So now to the job at hand. The Yankees have a good record, not a great record. They have a good record. They're not in the catbird seat in the American League's Eastern Division. So the question, can the Yankees survive the mid-season stretch? We're not just talking about a brief stretch. We're talking about 2 or 3 months at least without Aaron Judge in the middle of everything the Yankees do. So now they should be used to it by now, as we've documented here over the last amount of time. It is an annual event. So you figure the players just mark it on their phones, on the calendar app, say, okay, this is about sometime around June or July, he's going to get hurt. It's like the monarch butterflies migrating to Mexico or the wildebeest crossing East Africa. Aaron Judge going snap, crackle, pop. It happens. The corporate attitude out of the Bronx, very corporate team there, the Yankees, and they all say the same bull crap, next man up, blame Bill Belichick for that. You know, suck it up, do your job, all those things. And true, if you look in the Maller multiverse, and I do believe in the multiverse, it's possible. In this reality that I'm in, I don't know about you, maybe we're in different realities and the streams are crossing over, but when you get down to the nuts and bolts of it, it's not probable. Like, I wouldn't bet the family jewels on it. You take Judge out of that Yankee lineup, and it's Hamlet without the prince. And that Broadway show would not last very long. And it'd be people demanding refunds and whatnot. And so this team doesn't, they don't need optimism. They need bubble wrap is what they need for Aaron Judge. Too late now. And Judge getting hurt, a seasonal certainty. Kind of like hurricane season if you live in Florida or the Carolinas. You know, at some point there's likely going to be a hurricane. Except the forecast is always rib discomfort or left side stuff. So in terms of answering the question, get to the point, please, what happens to the Yankees without Aaron Judge? Like, where do they go? You've got minor leaguers, Spencer Jones, and he got a brief cup of coffee, and if I remember correctly, sucked at a time he cannot suck, and Jason Dominguez, who Yankee fans have been wearing knee pads for a couple of years there. Those guys, and Dominguez obviously different positions, but the bat is the big thing, right? Defensively, you can always plug the hole defensively. The bat is the problem, and then when those guys don't work out, Brian Cashman and his Dorksville USA squad will start Googling available outfielders with a pulse. The obvious names here, there's two names that are obvious. And it's a twin killing, if you will, with a halo on top. Byron Buxton, who's got a big contract and is in Minnesota, and the next time the Twins are good is when Kirby Puckett comes back from the other side, and then they'll be good. So Byron Buxton, and I'm sure that he'll get some text messages, hey, what do you think about playing for the Yankees? And I believe he has a no-trade clause and seems to like living near Hollering James there in Minnesota and all the boys and Eek in Roseville, Minnesota. And also the other problem with Buxton is he has a medical chart which is very similar, can rival Aaron Judge. So that's the problem. And then you look out in Anaheim, and the Angels are a Triple-A team, and they might as well be in the Pacific Coast League, the Halos. You got Joe Adell, who can rob you of three home runs one game and then give you a doink off the head home run in another. And that's a name that has been talked about for a while for the Yankees, long-standing person of interest for the Bombers. So we'll see if that happens. He's a right-handed power bat in theory, and he's under team control for a couple years if you're into that kind of thing, depending on what happens with the work stoppage. More importantly, the Angels suck. And when they don't suck, they blow. So, yeah, it's one of those two things. Some days they suck, and then they come to the ballpark. Well, we don't suck today. Good, you don't suck. Okay, you blow today. Good, congratulations. So they're the perfect logical dance partner for the New York Yankees to make a trade. I'm sure Mike Trout will be mentioned. We'll talk more about him later. And pretty much any crap bag team in baseball, and there's a lot of them. There's a lot of really bad teams. So you just go to the bad teams, or you go to the cheap teams that don't like spending money, and you can play that game. And yeah, the Padres, Fernando Tatis, against these guys, not, it's always a match position-wise. Machado sucks this year. Speaking of that, let's go to San Diego. The Padres are stinking offensively. How bad are they? They're so bad that Manny Machado, who's playing third base, has openly ranted after the Padres were just kicked in the nuts by the Philadelphia Phillies this week. The Phillies swept both series within, I think it's like within 2 weeks here. They swept them in San Diego and now in the Delaware Valley. And that led to Manny Machado going eeny, meeny, miny, mo. Let me go, which reporter should I rant to? He said, of the Padres, he said, people are frustrated. The fans want us to win games. So do we. Oh, that's good. Sometimes the Padres don't look like they want to win. We're more frustrated than anybody. Really? Don't seem like it. We're playing like dog poo-poo. I cleaned that up for the radio. Aren't you proud? Because you can't hear the S word, because you know lightning will strike you and you'll die if you hear the S word. We're playing like dog poo. Or, if you think of it in a nautical term, like dog and then 1,000 ship. You know what I'm saying? Machado again said we want to win. We've got to blank hit. I think that was the F word. Fun. We've got a fun hit. It needs to come from us, he said. And so he was ranting. People are frustrated. He kept repeating himself, the same talking points, and we want things to turn around, and you know, everyone on this ball club's trying to do that. All the same nonsense everyone says. And he just kept repeating himself over and over. So the question, is this perceived frustration, is it real from Manny Machado, or is this just the annual Padre star says something tough to sound good in the media speech with zero follow through? With zero follow through. So we turned in to the Maller Home Brew, and there's an arrow attached to the Maller Home Brew, and the arrow on this one is pointing towards zero calories. Manny's frustration is as real as the quality of movie theater buttered popcorn being real food. That you need, you're hungry, you haven't eaten in a couple days. What do you want to eat? Let me eat some buttery movie theater popcorn. Looks pretty good. It's big. Got some crunch to it. A little loud there. Not a lot of substance. In fact, I would argue zero substance. So this is, last I checked, and I'm not sure if I'm right about this because I just do the overnight show. I'm not part of the mainstream. Mainstream is 6 a.m., 6 p.m. And then we do the rogue version of radio overnight. So believe this is a results-based business. And San Diego at this point is delivering the same impact as Spirit Airlines. You know what happened to them. The Padres have lost, if I'm not incorrect here, 9 of their last 10, which I don't think is good. Oh, man, you're piling on the pod squad. Yeah, they'll have 9 of 10, and they lead the majors in ineptitude. In a league with teams that are not trying to win, I believe the Padres have scored the fewest runs in baseball. They'd be better off putting fish tacos at home plate and giving them a bat to swing the bat than the guys they're paying all this money to. They have the lowest batting average this season. Oh, you're just a boomer. You care about batting average. What about expected batting average? Okay. I can't. I got nothing for you. I got nothing for you on that. And the greatest part about all this is you've got Manny Machado and Fernando Tatis, the heart and soul of the team, the core of the team. They're matched as a set of albatross you buy on layaway. San Diego, if the math is right on this, I believe they're paying them $572 million combined for two guys that are hitting at this point here in June like backup infielders on a winter ball traveling squad. Machado in particular. Now, Tatis is bad. Machado's bad. They're both bad. Machado is hitting a career low 174 with 11 home runs and 32 runs batted in. And the Padres still have to pay him $286 million for that miserable production. He's under contract for the next 7.5 years. That'll bog you down. Meanwhile, Tatis, now we ranted about him last week. He then went out and hit a home run, which is one more home run than you've hit for the Padres and I've hit. He's on pace now for 3 home runs, Tatis, and 48 runs batted in, which I don't think is good. And Tatis, at this point, you don't worry about changing the swing. There's no mechanical adjustment. He just needs jumper cables and a Costco-sized tub of gym juice, if you know what I'm saying. Because the only time Machado was good, he was on the gym juice. Or not Machado, but Tatis on the gym juice there. And so he needs some ringworm medication. Get that man some ringworm medication, and he'll be fine. It is the Ben Maller Show. If you would like to join the Festivus of Talk here, 877-99-ON-FOX. That's 877-996-6369. Also on X, at Ben Maller. That's at Ben Maller. If you'd like to be part of the program, we'll take your calls. We're here all night long, and we're just settling in. It is a red-eye flight We did have a Stanley Cup game. We will discuss the outcome of that. It did go to the bitter end there. A little overtime action, bonus hockey. And one of the teams absolutely choking that game away in epic fashion. We'll get to that. Also, a lot of chatter around baseball, including are the New York Metropolitans about to hold a going out of business sale. We will get to that as well. We'll do it all, and we will do it next. However, it's the A block, and what hour is it? Let me see.
1: Number one.
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0: 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It is the Ben Maller Show. 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
0: 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After the show, and then on Saturday and back on Sunday. And how amazing is that? 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

0: Also, Lorena is here, I'm told. You can say hello to her. FSR Tech Queen.
1: Hi, Bill.
0: No talking. And Koopa Loop, a Bronco fan. That is a Bronco fan. Your comments can and most certainly will be used against you in the court of sports radio. So please, I ask you to act accordingly. Yeah. All right, back to it we go as we're hanging out here together on the show, talking to Aaron Judge, who is out for a good amount of time for the New York Yankees, down for the count. And we'll take your calls. 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
0: Alf's working at, it's like Shawshank Redemption, and he's chiseling away trying to free Ferg Dog. He's sending us messages from Ferg Dog. He says, Ben, can you please redo the monologue? It was very hard to hear over my cellmate screaming. I understand. Yeah. Well, hang in there. We hope you're free soon, Ferg Dog. If not, we recommend another account. Yeah. Gunner from the Walmart at in northern Minnesota writes, and he says, Byron Buxton is not going to leave Minnesota. He said he's here his whole career. Yeah. Well, Gunner, I'm glad that you believe these guys when they say stuff, because I don't. I do not do that. No. I don't go there. Most of these guys give you you know what. Benito, the long-suffering Cowboy fan, says, Coop, are you going to let Ben talk about your Angels team like that? What did I say that was wrong? What did I say? Jill in Minnesota, the Yankee fan. See what happened? See, Jill, you were talking trash, Jill. You were slamming me the other day. You know, my Nick talk, and now, karma right back at you. Also, Mark the full name guy, the deranged Mark the full name guy, ranting and raving, as always, sending me random stuff about conspiracies involving jewelry and bracelets, and I don't even know what to do with that. I have no idea what to do with that. Not a Burner says, how much is Ferg Dog paying Alf the Alien Opiner to relay his messages? That's a great question. That is and I don't have the answer to that. I guess, well, obviously, Ferg Dog and Alf have some kind of thing. How did Ferg Dog get a phone in cyber jail? Like, do we know how that worked? We do not know how that worked. There must be something that he to get the phone in there. I wonder where he hid the phone. I can only imagine some places he might have hid the phone there. Yeah.
1: His
0: okay.
1: Pocket, maybe?
0: Yeah, oh yeah, that's good. Yeah, I wasn't thinking the pocket.
1: Yeah, always a pocket. Maybe in the bottom of his shoe.
0: The shoe thing might have been the move there.
1: Maybe he has boots.
0: Boots. Those boots are made for hiding contraband.
1: I love that song.
0: It's a good song. It's one of the all-time great songs, right? It's solid. It's old, but you know, it's got the good beat to it. And all that. So I did want to talk about the hockey game. I did watch it. We didn't start with it. It seemed like Vegas was going to win this game for about 95% of the game. They had a two-goal lead for a good chunk of the game. And then they had to finish the game, which was a bit of a problem. as it turned out, as the game went on and on and on. Seth Jarvis. Who? Seth Jarvis getting it done for Rod Brindamore's Carolina Hurricanes there in Raleigh as he got it done. A third period comeback, and that set the stage for the power play goal that got it done. A one-timer for Seth Jarvis past Carter Hart on the power play in overtime. And the Hurricanes get past the Golden Knights 4-3. And so Carolina was down 2-0 entering the third period. And it looked like I love when the announcers make the term, oh, they're out of gas. Well, apparently they weren't out of gas. And how could Vegas lose the game? They had all the momentum. Vegas had all of the momentum. I don't understand why they would lose the game. Why did they give up the momentum? Where did the momentum go? Now, some people blaming my guy Torts. Now, if you've been with the show a long time, you know my favorite coach is John Tortorella. Now, why is he my favorite coach? Because he gave us the single greatest postgame comment of all time when he was coaching the New York Rangers and they were not playing well. And they said, hey, why? What happened? And he announced, we sucked at a time you cannot suck, which to me will be, I'll repeat that as long as I have a microphone. I think it's just wonderful. It's not as great. You can't beat the all-time great Lee Ilya talking about the Cub fan, 85% of the world's working, the other 15% come out here. It's a playground for the blank, blank. Go out and get a job. Like, that's the all-time great. We just lost Lee Ilya not that long ago. He'd lived a full life. However,
2: we sucked. Sucked at a time that you can't suck.
0: That's Tortorella right there. Torts. So the big defining moment for many in the game on Thursday night, it appeared that the Golden Knights had scored a goal with 5 minutes left in regulation. But, you know what that means, the referee waved it off, immediately claimed there was goaltender interference. And so the goal didn't count. Sorry, not sorry, you don't get the goal. And it's okay, well, that's the end of it. Well, that was not the end of it. The other on-ice officials came over, and they claimed that one of the players pushed the Carolina goaltender, Frederick Anderson, and that knocked the puck into the net. And so that's not a kosher goal. That's not allowed and all that stuff. So Tortorella, Torts was trying to decide what to do. He ended up challenging the play. And it took about, 30 seconds or whatever for the officials in the on-site situation room to stick with the call on the ice. So no goal. The Hurricanes then scored on a power play goal 25 seconds later and ended up going on to win, as we said, in overtime. And many people blaming Tortorella, even though that didn't obviously decide the game because the game ended up going to overtime. Vegas also got a goal, and so to tie it up and all that stuff. But Tortorella was asked about it, and he said, our player stabbed it. It didn't move the goalie, and it goes through him into the other side. I challenge it 10 out of 10 times, which I love because that just pissed off the hockey writers more. They lost their mind. Oh, my God, how could you possibly do that and all that? I looked at the replay. I don't know. It looked like a goal to me. I would have given Vegas the goal. Looked like a goal to me. And right away, they're like I think they said the call stands, right? That's what they always say. Well, the call stands, which is a way of saying if they'd called it a goal, it would have stood, right? Because that's usually how that works. Call on the field stands. Okay. Trucker Joe writes in, says, I've got live video of Ferg Dog and how he earned his phone in Twitter jail. Wow. So you're saying, Trucker Joe, that Ferg Dog's putting some work in, is what you're saying. Is that what you're...
1: I hope he has his Ben Maller knee pads.
0: Oh, wow. I don't know what you're talking about. I mean, you can do a lot of work. You can make license plates and all that. There's
1: you can
0: a lot
1: change
0: of things
1: a tire.
0: Yeah. What better way to start the show on the calls, though? I think this is going to really set us up for a big-time show. We have the top comedian in all of Hawaii. You know who that is? Do you know who that is? You think like Chris Rock moved to Hawaii? Or who do you think it is? Shane Gillis? Somebody like that? No. Let's go now to Dorco the comedian. Do not let me down, Dorco. You're in the leadoff chair. Do not let me down, Dorco.
3: I'm

0: to drop a load and they go crazy in that they can't use the bathroom inside of the restaurant, and this person lost it and got arrested. Yeah, they needed to
1: Great
0: drop
1: idea,
0: a load.
1: Ben.
2: Darko, are you? What are you doing? Are you trying your material out on the show?
0: Yeah, well, yeah, I guess they yeah, gotta go. Yeah, yeah, they yeah, gotta yeah, yeah. go. You know.
2: Okay, Darko, you're banned from calling the show for the next 2 days. You understand that? You are not allowed to call the show for the next 2 days. I'm putting you on timeout for 2 days. You're banned.
0: Okay.
2: That's it.
3: Goodbye.
2: No, hang up on yourself. Do the honorable thing. Hang up on yourself. That reminds me of one of the funniest things that we had on the show years ago. There was this guy that was this caller named Crying Craig from the Commonwealth. This was back when I had pink headphone Miranda Marino as my producer. And this guy, Crying Craig, loved the show. And just like Darko, he was a horrifically bad caller. Just horrifically bad. Just terrible. Just dial turner, we call him. Because you hear the voice, you're like, this is terrible, I'm out. And so he loved the show, though, and I always feel bad. I'm a dope. I feel bad for these guys that are terrible callers that love the show. I'm like, all right, they're really into it. You know, some of these guys don't care about the show. They don't have a passion for it. These guys do. They're just bad at calling. So I did this bit. It was like, hey, I'm going to ban you from calling the show. And it was like heading into the weekend. And he started crying. That's how he got the nickname Crying Craig. He was like literally crying on the air.
3: Oh, my gosh. And he didn't even realize we don't even have a show those 2 days.
2: Exactly.
3: So
2: I didn't have
3: really
2: a show.
3: Kicked off.
2: Yeah, yeah, exactly. He was really upset by that, and he got the nickname Crying Craig. And I don't know what, you know, he was a young guy. I don't know what happened to him. I don't know. These guys, as I said, it's very difficult to be a celebrity caller. There's a lot of responsibility.
4: Crying? There's no crying.
2: These guys end up like Kevin Durant at Nobu, like hiding behind bushes, you know, because they're afraid of the paparazzo and all that. It becomes an issue. It does. All right, we'll take your calls. 877-99 on Fox, also on X, at Ben Maller. That's at Ben Maller if you'd like to be part. Yeah. All right, so we'll do the Who Am I game. Now, Jordan Stahl of the Carolina Hurricanes, he became the second player to score multiple Stanley Cup final goals at age 37 or older after already having scored a Stanley Cup final goal at age 20 or younger, joining me. I know this is a convoluted question, but just bear with me.
1: Who?
2: And you'll just send dopey answers in anyway, so who cares? So Jordan Stahl of the Carolina Hurricanes, he became the second player to score multiple Stanley Cup final goals at age 37 or older after already having scored a Stanley Cup final goal at age 20 or younger. He joined me as
1: Who?
2: The only players to do it. Who am I? That
1: Who?
2: Is the question. The answer. We'll get to it. We'll do it next.
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0: the Ben Maller Show as we are together, united for one common goal, to support the industrial complex of the hot take. And if you want to be part of the show, you know how to do that. In the meantime, don't forget about the show's YouTube channel. 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Can't get enough of it. Check it out. It is available. Called Ben Maller Show. It's on YouTube. And you're on there anyway. So just click the thumbs up thing there. Follow that account. That is Ben Maller Show on YouTube. You'll get Maller monologue videos. Nobody else has those. The only ones that have that content, you'll get that. And added bonuses you'll only get if you are on the YouTube channel and you're following it. So make sure to do that. That's Ben Maller Show on YouTube. Yeah, I know. That's exciting, right? Yeah, you're fired up. That's way to go. I see how happy you are. It's amazing. All right, back to it. All right, back to it we go. And we're hanging out here, having a grand old time. And time now for the Who Am I game. There's a voice in my head that says we have to do the play of the day. I have no idea what it is, so I guess we'll just hit this button and see. All right, here's the hockey. We're going to hockey. How'd that hockey game end? Let's find out.
1: Along the right wing boards, back up top, it's Gostisbehere. Center cross shot, game over! Seth Jarvis wins it in overtime!
2: Maybe the most famous one-timer in Hurricanes history.
0: Maybe? Maybe? 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Now I can get to the Who Am I game. Here we go. No more interruptions. Carolina's Jordan Staal joined me as the only NHL player to score, the only NHL players to score multiple Stanley Cup final goals at age 37 or older after already having scored a Stanley Cup final goal at age 20 or younger. That is the question. What is the answer? And let's see, does anyone in the listenership know? Gunner from the Walmart in Minnesota is going with Peter Griffin as his answer. Popeye going with Sidney Crosby.
3: Who?
0: As his selection, Kelly in Des Moines from Shane in Des Moines. Late night drug tester says you are Nick Kroll, who is 48 today.
3: Who?
0: And Eloy from Compton says LA Kings legend Ziggy Palfy is the way to go. One of the great names here. Olaf the Alien Opiner from 904 Ray. I see what you did there. Very nice. Let's see who else. Alf says from Ferg Dog. Julie the Cat Gaffney is the answer. I love the bond, the fact that a couple of legends on the show, Alf and Ferg Dog, are united. Just Josh says it's Ferg Dog's prison look. Interesting. Benny Bingo from Alf the Alien Opiner. That's his answer. Wood Chipper William Miller from Not a Burner. What else do we have? Brad in Montana is going with Satan as his answer. Tom Brady from Femi.
3: Who?
0: A.C. Slater, guessed by Rob the Goatman in Des Moines. No shot at Robbie the Mariner fan today. Are you okay? Everything all right with you? Dino Ciccarelli, the North Stars legend from Mr. Nice Guy. Happy Gilmore, guessed by King Rory. Who else do we have? Yarmer Yager from Eek in Roseville, Minnesota. Bobby Hull from Analog Al. Nacho Libre, that great hockey player for the old Arizona Coyotes back in the day, from Alex. Angelina Jolie, who turns 51 today, from Supermarket Steve. And Blade Dog, guessed by Maller Prop Guy. I see what you did there. Joe Thornton. Oh, yeah, he's played for 1,000 years. That's from Eileen. Who else do we have? And she's in San Francisco. Dr. Dudley Danoff from Michael. Page down. Dorko the comedian from Kathy and Madison. Do you have an answer, Lorena?
4: I'm going to go with Wreck-It Ralph, Ben.
0: Wreck-It Ralph. No, that is incorrect. Correct answer. Carolina's Jordan Staal joined me as the only NHL players to have multiple Stanley Cup goals at age 37 or older after having a Stanley Cup goal at age 20 or younger. Henry Richard, the pocket rocket for the Canadiens. Henry Richard.
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2: 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At the Stanley Cup Final, the Hurricanes came back down 2-0 in the

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0: It is an Alamo no-no. Welcome in the beginning of another hour of the Ben Maller Show. You know, they keep happening. We can't really stop it. We don't want to stop it. It's one after another, after another, after another, after another. And it's kind of cool that it works that way. We are in the air everywhere as audio buddies making all out effort to save a buck. Coast to coast, border to border, and beyond on the vast and smashingly powerful microphones of FSR emanating live from the row. As I must be in the front row of your imagination, unless I'm not guaranteed human. From the world-famous Fox Sports Radio studios where Blind Sea Bass, the great Blind Sea Bass, reminds us this hour made possible in part by our friends at Tire Rack. 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So our lead this hour is from Pro Bouncy Ball. Was there a game in Pro Bouncy Ball last night? Well, no, they don't play back-to-back. What, do you want the players to die? Oh, my God. They're bitching because they have days off between games and not enough time off, these guys, these modern gladiators of athletic competition. That's not what we're going to start with, though. We'll get to game two later on. We're going to focus in the story everyone's yapping about. This is how great the NBA is. You had a game that was somewhat close. The Spurs blew a 14-point lead, allowed the Knicks to score the final 11 points of the game. And the thing that everyone's talking about is some young dope who stormed the court. That's what everyone's yapping about. That's your NBA in a nutshell. So if you didn't see it, you didn't hear about it, I don't know what you've been doing. So one guy ran on the court, but there were two fans that were involved in this because you got to have a partner in crime. Everyone knows that. So you had the guy that ran out in the court, the dum-dum, and then his partner, these two guys, they were hit with lifetime NBA arena bans.
1: Ooh.
0: Yeah, banned for life. And they're young. I believe they're not even adults. So, of course, who knows these days. But anyway, so they've been banned for life. All of that because of the prank in game one of the finals where the Knicks would go on to win with 6:28 left in the fourth quarter. And the Knickerbockers leading by 6 points in the fourth quarter. This guy, one fan, ran out on the court. He tried to take a selfie with Victor Wembanyama. Now, play was briefly stopped. Security quickly grabbed the guy and dragged him off the court. Now, the fan, we believe he's a juvenile. Does that mean he goes to juvenile hall? He goes to juvie? Is that okay? Anyway, we'll see. So he was arrested and, as we said, banned for life from all the arenas. The

0: second guy involved also received a lifetime ban. And this guy's facing criminal charges, including, according to TMZ, criminal trespass and disrupting a public event. Yeah. All right, so that is a good jumping off point. Let us discuss the question. Will this Adam Silver NBA punishment stop future idiots or inspire the next TikTok daredevil to run out to the middle of the court during an NBA Finals game? So my observations here. I've got fully immersed TSA agent and pumpkin pie. And we will combine all of these things together, and we hope to hit a gold mine. We hope so. We know we're going to move a mile a minute. We know that. So number one.
1: Number one.
0: Number one. Number one. All right, enough. All right, so let's keep it real here, okay? Adam Silver did not deter. If the goal was deterrent, he did not deter these kids. He just gave them a new challenge to get, new higher level of challenge to reach, right? These cats are fully immersed in the Matrix, indoctrinated and brainwashed into the social media world, the brain rot of TikTok and all that. So they're in it. They're fully in it, and they have no idea what they're involved in and how it's all they're being manipulated and all that. That's a different conversation. All right. Remember, wasn't there a guy that ran onto the field during the Super Bowl and then did it again a couple years later? Remember that? Yeah, like there's an adrenaline rush when you do that kind of thing. And if that's, you know, I guess your jollies off, you're going to try to do it again. And these Mama Lukes, the thing about the lifetime ban, which I just laugh at, it's obvious they're not NBA fans. We get that whole lecture from the broadcaster there, Legler, about, oh, you know, these, oh, this is terrible for basketball and all. They're not basketball fans. These dopes, listen, they're, you know what they are? We said this the other day. They're non-playable characters just waiting for their next side quest and all that and charging the guy that ran on the court with misdemeanor whatever, you know, these two misdemeanor charges. It's like giving a mosquito a parking ticket. Well, the mosquito doesn't really care. You don't ban these guys from games. I'm going to tell you exactly right now. I'm going to help out Adam Silver and society in general from the bully pulpit, the powers invested in me here on the Ben Maller Show. If you want to stop these guys that are trying to get clout on TikTok running out on the court, live streaming everything, I'll tell you what you do, okay? And you need society to be on board with this. Forget banning them from NBA games. They don't care about the NBA. You ban them from the internet. You ban them from social media. If you do that, if you run on and interrupt one of our beloved cultural events here, professional sports, overpaid athletes, if you interrupt that and rich people sitting in the front row, celebrity elites, the one percenters that watch these games, if you stop the one percenters and the professional athletes from enjoying their activity, you are banned from social media for life. You're banned from the internet. That would put the kibosh on this. It would never happen again. Because the only reason you do it is because you want to get clout online. And you cannot scare a generation that thinks consequences are just like another filter on their phone. If they can't get on their phone because they don't have the internet, then there you go. The goal, obviously, was to go viral. The guy was live streaming as he was running out on the court. He wanted to go viral. And that's exactly what happened. And sure, Victor Wembanyama, you know, he didn't seem too upset by it. He was surprised. He smiled towards the phone, and he compared it to the bat flying around the arena across the court prior to the game. Why are there so many bats at that arena in San Antonio? Can anyone, like, I know there's bats everywhere. I get it. I'm not naive to that fact. It seems like of all the arenas in the NBA, there are more bats at that arena. Famously, Manu Ginobili was bitten by a bat at a Spurs game years ago. It just seems like that's their thing. You know how in Cleveland they have the MIGs or whatever they're called, those little bugs? It's like out of the Bible there. They just come and they just attack everything. Just little annoying bugs. Midges, I think they're called there in Cleveland, in that area. But San Antonio, they got bats. And I watched a lot of Batman as a kid. I don't ever remember Batman being in San Antonio. Why not?

I don't get it. Anyway, how it gets back to the point. So the only thing this kid actually assaulted was his own dignity, by the way. And if you're going to go out there and get a lifetime ban, granted, you don't really care about it. It's like, you know, it's like banning a fat guy from a salad bar. Well, they're not going to care about it because they don't really eat salad. So who cares? And banning a guy that doesn't like basketball from basketball. Next time, if you're going to risk some kind of criminal charges and all this stuff, can you at least be cognizant enough to get the selfie, to get Wembanyama's head in the damn frame, you dummy? Like, what are you doing? Did you not think that, wait a minute, this guy's 7 foot four, whatever he is, 7'5", and the guy that ran out on the court is probably like 5'9", or something like that. Like, what are you doing? All right, now page two. Jalen Brunson. You know who that is? You do? All right, good for you. So Jalen Brunson is, he's got a thing. He's got a thing that it's a bit of a mishigas. So Jalen Brunson, we understand, is staying away, far away from the Larry O'Brien trophy. Now that's the hunk of metal, the piece of metal, as Rob Manfred would say, they give out to the top basketball team. It's just a piece of metal. It's a superstition as the NBA finals go on. Now we heard that the people over at ABC and the NBA had a photo shoot, and they were attempting to get all of the star players to take photos with the trophy. However, Jalen Brunson, the Knicks guard, said no. He refused to even enter the room or participate in the promotional shoot that featured the NBA's championship trophy, the Larry O'Brien Award. This was done at the media day prior to the NBA Finals. Now, when asked about it, Brunson, what did he say? Did he say, A, I ain't touching that thing. I don't want to die. That'll kill me. B, I felt sick. Or C, no comment. Well, he did respond, C, no comment. Variations of no comment. And asked, how do you hear about that? He essentially said he'd talk about it all once the trophy is actually within reach, meaning the Knicks still have to win three more games. So the question for the esteemed panel, and you can answer this. I'll give out the number in a minute. The question, how does Knicks star Jalen Brunson keeping away, his activity of keeping away from the Larry O'Brien NBA Championship Trophy strike you? So this has happened from time to time. You know, usually in football, you don't touch the conference championship trophy. Like, you're not supposed to do that. Jalen Brunson got a straight up, I guess he's got an allergy, right? He's allergic. What is he going to break out in hives, Jalen Brunson, if he gets too close here? He's practicing championship celibacy. No touching, no touchy until the vows are official. Now he's treating the Larry O'Brien trophy like it's patient zero and there's another pandemic. Mask up, sanitize, don't even breathe near it. Do not breathe. And I'm amazed. I still go around. I see people wearing masks. It blows me away. You know, dude, 6 years later, chill out, man. I see it all the time. But he's giving that trophy 6 feet of social distancing space is what he's doing. Like, it just coughed on the team bus, and he's worried about it and all that. And I'm sure based on this, the Knicks fans are probably already out there buying toilet paper and bottled water. Why not? And I get the mindset. Brunson is clearly a superstitious guy. He must be, and he's running the ultimate jinx prevention protocol. Think of it like Jalen Brunson is a TSA agent of premature celebration, and nothing gets through without a full inspection. You don't measure the, it says in politics, you don't measure the drapes until you've won the election. I've heard that line over the years. And you keep the confetti cannons on standby because Jalen Brunson will not let a single paper shred get optimistic. And somewhere, there's already a fat lady who has not even warmed up yet, and he will not let her clear her throat or drink some water. That's how diabolical Jalen Brunson is. It's completely on brand for the supposed mentality of the legend of Jalen Brunson. The job is not done. The Knicks ultra-focused. The legend building, the myth building, you know, avoiding anything that feels like a premature party. Kobe-level insanity. Right? Yeah, Jalen Brunson acting.

0: like touching the trophy before the buzzer is a federal crime, and you'd be eaten by a black mamba. So don't do it. And it is pretty common. It's not that rare. It's pretty common for athletes to have this superstition. I know I will never touch a Marconi Award until I win one. I will not touch the Marconi. That's my equivalent here in radio. When I get the Marconi, I'll hug it and I'll kiss it and I'll make out with it. Until then, though, I'm not touching the Marconi. Now, I have worked at a couple of stations that won the Marconi. That's a team award, though, and I want the individual Marconi. And so until then, I'm not touching. I'm not going to do it. Not going to happen. Avoiding the hardware until you've earned it and all that. And so this little extreme. Now, speaking of extreme, we go to La La Land. Reports bouncing around the echo chamber that guard Austin Reeves, who is now an unrestricted free agent. Well, not officially, because the new league year has to kick in after the finals and all that stuff. But he will be an unrestricted free agent. He declined the player option, and multiple reports telling us that Austin Reeves is demanding a max contract. And I hope he has better luck than I did. When I asked for a max contract, I got laughed at and told to go wash the dishes. So Austin Reeves wants $241 million. Suppose he wants to stay with the Historians. He's played there his entire career. However, he's not willing to give a hometown discount. Oh, boo-hoo-hoo. I've given so many hometown discounts, I'm a discount store at this point. So Lonzo Ball and others have argued that Austin Reeves is not a true alpha star worth that kind of money. So the question is, Austin Reeves truly worth a max contract, which he is demanding with the Lakers? So there are a lot of players who have been given the max contract who I roll my eyes at and say, well, that's what are you doing? That's not a max player. Like, it's a whole different conversation. And look, you're worth what somebody is dumb enough to pay you. That's always been the case, and doesn't mean we can't rip you for making the amount of money you're making. However, unless you put a knife to someone's throat or a gun to their head, it doesn't really matter. Like, Reeves turned down a smaller extension. He bet on himself in free agency, and now the Lakers can offer him the full max, the famous bird rights. If you're a salary cap nerd, you know exactly what the bird rights are. Now, that said, I certainly do not see this ball player as indispensable. And I would, I don't like the Lakers. I hate the Lakers. I wouldn't really be upset if he left, if I cared about that team. Austin Reeves is what you call a nice player. However, max players are not supposed to be called nice players. There's a higher level. So when you say Austin Reeves is a nice player, I would agree. He's a nice player. However, max players are something else. He is a complementary piece, not a centerpiece, is what I'm trying to say. And you can't be a max player if every postseason you're turned into a piece of pumpkin pie at midnight. And Austin Reeves is a Tesla in the regular season, and he's a used Corolla in the playoffs. Playoffs? And everyone loves to bash playoff Harden. And I've spent a lot of my time here, very valuable real estate behind the microphones of Fox Sports Radio, treating playoff Harden as a pinata. And he's earned it. You know who gets a pass? Playoff Austin. Playoff Austin. It's a real thing, and it's a horror movie. In the postseason, he has been exposed like a vampire to garlic as someone who does not possess postseason stardust. It's not my opinion. It's a fact. He is a liability. Last 2 years, liability. Against Minnesota a couple years ago, liability. This year against Oklahoma City. Struggling to guard elite, quicker players, that he's just not good enough on the perimeter. And the biggest problem is that, he's bad defensively. Okay, well, he makes up for it offensively. No, he doesn't. He's been a bad three-point shooter in the playoffs. He's got a lot of turnovers under pressure. He's got this thing that goes sideways, the whatchamacallit doesn't quite work. There's also some durability concerns about Austin Reeves. And am I saying that no one's going to pay him? No, of course he'll get paid. The Lakers will likely pay him. Despite my tongue lashing, they'll pay him, and then I'll enjoy every bad playoff game he has, and I'll be very happy, and I'll say, I told you so! No, no, no, no, no, no! I told you! And that's how I'm going to celebrate. So, doesn't matter. I can give a sermon every day about Austin Reeves is not all that good, and it doesn't matter. It is the Ben Maller Show. If you'd like to be part, 877-99 on Fox. 877-996-6369 if you'd like to be part of the program. So the people over at EA Sports, they added what to the Madden game? You know, the one that's got the weird photo of Caleb Williams on the cover? Yeah, so they've added what? I thought this was already in there. I didn't realize that they did not have this as part of the game, but they've added what to the 2027 edition of the Madden game? What do you think they've added here? This is not a riddle, by the way. I'm just asking the question. I just want to know what you think they've added. We'll get to that. We'll take your calls at 877-99 on Fox. Also on X, at Ben Maller. We will do it all, and we will do it next. However, it is the A block, and we are armed and loaded. We just need to know what hour it is right now, so here we go.
1: Number two.
0: Sounds like a leprechaun. 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

0: the show as we are rolling on, and you can interact. It is a live show. Now, next hour, we have Big Ben's Lame Jokes of the Week. That'll be coming up next hour. Ahead this hour, though, we have Mallory Third Degree, also the Insta Trivia. And if you'd like to be part, 877-99 on Fox. That's 877-996-6369. Also on X, at Ben Maller.
1: Quickly!
0: That's at Ben Maller. You can say hello to Lorena, the FSR Tech Queen.
2: Hi, Bill.
0: No talk to me. And Kubaloop, a Bronco fan. That's a Bronco fan. Your comments can and will be used against you in the kangaroo court of the Maller Militia, so please act accordingly. Please act accordingly. And so we began this hour ranting and raving, a little pro bouncy ball. A fan that ran, well, I say a fan, a guy that bought a ticket. The other part about that story, the kid that bought the ticket, he's underage, so how does he have enough money? That's an expensive ticket. Like, how does he have enough money to buy an NBA Finals ticket? Is he like a big social media influencer? I haven't heard who the guy is. I don't know who he is. He's a nobody. Yeah, he was able to come up with enough money to get into the arena somehow and run out on the court. So he's obviously got some access to some cash. So there is that. And let's see. What do we have on the X machine? We'll go page down here. I can't read that. Late Night Director says Madden added either Canadian or arena football teams. Alf, the alien opiner, says EA Sports added a promo code for the Sedona Hotel where Mike Vrabel likes to go with his NFL insider friends. Do you think Vrabel ever asked other insiders like Schefter or those guys to go hang out, or Glazer to go hang out with him at the hotel in Sedona? No? Nostradinus, he's right there. Nostradinus says Madden 27 added the biggest and most appropriate feature in years. A perfectly executed two-point conversion off a backward pass resulting in a touchdown and confirmation by the crooked referees. Good job by Madden. Yeah, there is, it's appropriate enough, Nostradinus. I looked at this. I don't know if this has gone viral or not. There's a cheat code where if you play with Seattle and you're losing and you're about to lose to the better team, the Rams, then the NFL, if you type the right code in, what they'll do for you is they'll give you some free points. Now, this year, I saw the script for the upcoming season. Now, they're not done with it. They're still working on it. I just saw the first draft, and they're saying the Seahawks need an extra – they need a touchdown, not just a two-point conversion. The Rams are that much better than Seattle. What a shame the dynasty had to end by the Rams making a trade for Myles Garrett. It's a shame. It really is. Daniel says, bad take. You've insulted the used Toyota Corolla market. Yeah, I'm sure they'll – be devastated, and we're going to lose a lot of market share because of that. A lot of market share. Malaprop guy says it's too bad that this national nightmare did not happen on a morning when you accept unsolicited advice. Ferg Dog may find solace in the thoughts and prayers of your listeners. Well, I promise, if Ferg Dog is still in X jail when we get past the weekend, I will provide advice. We will make sure, no matter what happens, there'll be a lot of things that happen between now and when we come back over the weekend. I know I'll do the podcast every day, and we don't really talk much sports on there, so a lot of things will take place, and so we'll see. Larry D writes in. He says, Jalen Brunson gets near the trophy. He starts saying, I'm coming, Elizabeth. I'm coming.
2: Huh?
0: Supermarket Steve says, I'm pretty sure the Manu, I like how he spelled Ginobili, Janobelies, the guy that corrects everything, the guy that is he's got the stick up his tuchus, Supermarket Steve, he spelled Manu Ginobili's name Janobelies. He says, I'm pretty sure that Manu Ginobili smacked the bat out of the air. The bat never bit him. Nobody bites Manu and gets away with it. Well, I remember him having to go to the hospital and get a bunch of shots because of rabies and things like that. I just, there must be some kind of big bat cave situation right around the arena in San Antonio. It's got to be. Shane in Des Moines says, blowing a 14-point lead seems like something that happens a lot in the NBA. As the cliche goes, no lead is safe. Well, Shane in Des Moines, that's actually what broadcasters say. And I learned this years ago. It'll change. If you pay attention to what I'm about to say, it'll change your experience watching sports on TV. Because it's a bit of a hustle. So the announcers, at the beginning of the game, they'll try to hype up both teams. And they'll celebrate both teams. And then normally, if it's a basketball game, right around the middle of the second quarter, whoever is losing the game, they start cheering for. They start trying to pump the tires on and say, oh, no, this team's going to play better. They're going to bounce back and all this. And that'll be the theme. Same thing in football. Whoever's losing, they try to sell that they're going to come back and win the game. And they do that because they're all neurotic about losing market share, losing audience. And it's ridiculous. And oftentimes, teams don't blow big leads. Like if you look at the odds, when you go up like 20 points, if you're up by 20 points in the second half, obviously this was 14, so it wasn't 20, you're going to win most of the time. Like you're most of the time. And San Antonio got outscored by 24 points. They went up by 14, got outscored by 24 points. Obviously 11-0 at the end of the game. So crazy. Now, Rebecca, the long-suffering Ram fan, writes in. She says, it's not just players that are superstitious. I've done things that were silly in regards to the Rams during the game. If they're falling behind, I'll get up out of my seat and go to the merchandise store or get something to eat and swear. Rebecca, the Ram fan, says, swear they often pull ahead. And she says, I know. Well, okay. So and I get that. And I'm not saying that that's bad. I'm just like Jalen Brunson, the thing about like don't touch the trophy and all that, don't touch, God forbid. If both teams touch the trophy, then doesn't that get rid of the bad mojo? Because both teams are touching that? Michael in Tulsa writes in. He says, A-plus on the opening Maller monologue this hour regarding schmucks running onto the court or the field. They should not be thrown in jail. Security and or the players should just beat the you-know-what out of them or at least break their fingers or wrists for a social media TO. So you want old school mob Vegas justice, right? You try to cheat the casino and they take you underneath the casino and there's a guy with the Louisville slugger and he's batting 1,000. He's batting 1,000 and you are the person that he is working on. Yeah. Why not? Let's go to the phones. Let's say hello, eeny, meeny, miny, mo. Let's go to Blind Scott, who's on the north end of Boston. Hello, Blind Scott.
1: Hey, what's up, Ben? Yeah, it's a pretty nice night. The warm weather has finally got to Boston, so we've experienced 9-degree weather. Hey, you were talking about like people falling over earlier. Like, blind, or maybe I was talking to myself about that. Like, so, like, I fidget so much. Oh, yeah, remember when I saw you almost fell over when I was walking? Yeah, that's how it looks when you walk when you're blind, because you have to, like, wiggle yourself around and fidget all your joints and your arms to stay standing up straight because you're off center of gravity because you can't see. So, like, I've worn out all my shoulders.
0: Scott, time out. You were doing that. You were putting on a show for me. You were doing the Willy Wonka. You were doing the Willy Wonka walk.
1: No, there was a speed bump then that when I was headed towards you, there was a scaffolding blocking where you were. Oh, yeah. So, dude, here's what I was going to tell you. The Massachusetts Media Broadcasting Hall of Fame inductee dinner was last night. They had a ceremony to induct media members into the Massachusetts Hall of Fame. Now, get ready. I'm going to now guess where they had this event. Let's just play a game. It's an exercise here. Guess where they had this lovely event? You know, it's called the Massachusetts Media Hall of Fame ceremony.
0: Yeah, that's very exciting. Yeah.
1: Yeah, where do you think they would have this? The Ritz or like?
0: I think they had it at a Chili's. They found a Chili's and they had it at a Chili's.
1: Yeah, they had it at the Renaissance Hotel in Framingham, and then you can go to, like, Ken's Steakhouse after, you know? That just shows you it's not, like, a real thing. Dude, when you won the Marconis for those companies, I mean, I don't think I'm supposed to say what was going on when you won those Marconis, but I just can't say it on the radio, but it is 3:30 in the morning. Dude, I'm real popular right now. Ben, by the way, I play the guitar. I participate in multiple radio.
0: Hey, Scott, I have a question. There's some people making accusations about you, and I wanted to address these. Are you willing to address these accusations?
1: Why don't you ask the guy himself? Like, why doesn't he call? I don't want to be your audience sucks. You have the worst audience ever.
0: Why are you getting so upset? Well, calm down. Okay, take a breath. Let me give you the accusation. All right. So is it true? It may or may not be Shane in Des Moines who says he's betting $10,000 of radio funny money that the person who reported Ferg Dog and got Ferg Dog in jail is a caller from Boston. So, Scott, how do you answer? Now, I'm not saying it's you, Scott. He just said a caller from Boston, so it could have been somebody else. Maybe it's Danny DeVito that did
1: it. No, you're weaponizing your audience against me. You're a piece of crap, Ben. Shut the hell up.
0: All right. Thank you, Scott. That sounds like something you would say if you had something to hide. I'm just saying. Doesn't that sound like something you would say if you didn't want to address the Komodo dragon in the room? It seems like that'd be something you might bring up. All right, that went pretty well. Well, EA Sports, it's in the game. Madden 27 has added Tushy. Yeah, they've added the Tush Push, the infamous Tush Push. I didn't know it was, I haven't played Madden, like the latest versions of Madden. Madden 27 is adding the Eagles Tush Push as its newest add-on item. And they've let the people see the tush push. Now, every team can run it, I would imagine, right? So why would you just run? Anytime you get down 1 yard, fourth down and one, third down and run, you just run the tush push. In fact, I'm thinking about buying the Madden game and just running the tush push every other play. It's unstoppable. It is, but it'll be the 39th installment of the Madden franchise. And they're adding the tush push, which was almost banned. A couple votes away from being banned. Time now for the Insta Trivia. Then we'll get to Maller to the third degree. Here's the Insta Trivia. Shohei Ohtani has the third lowest ERA by a big league starting pitcher after 10 starts in a season. Now, this is since they started tracking ERA in 1913, trailing only Jacob deGrom and blank. Again, Ohtani, third lowest ERA, starting pitcher after 10 starts in a season since they started tracking earned run average in 1913, trailing only Jacob deGrom and blank. That's the Insta Trivia. The answer, we'll get to it. We'll do it next.
3: You know we have what you want.
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1: Hanging out together here. Got Mallard of the Third Degree coming up momentarily. A reminder, the Fifth Hour podcast is available every single weekend. So we do the live show 5 nights a week, and then on the weekends, it's the Fifth Hour podcast. There'll be a new episode up. I imagine we'll address Ferg Dog being in social media jail, among other issues. And so check that out later today. In the meantime, you can also support the Ben Maller Show podcast, which is up every single stinking day during the week. Back to it. All right, back to it we go. Time to pay off the Insta trivia. And here it is. We go to baseball, where Shohei Ohtani is getting it done. He's on track to win the Cy Young. I know the Phillies have some argument against that, but Ohtani's been great for the Dodgers this year. Has the third lowest ERA by a big league starting pitcher after 10 starts in a season since they started tracking ERA in 1913, trailing only Jacob deGrom and blank. All right, that is the question. What is the answer? You can always answer these questions at Ben Maller on X. It's free to get an account. There's a pay feature. We don't pay for it. You do. That's fine. Eloy from Compton says it's the Bushwhackers. Dave Dravecki from Eek in Roseville, Minnesota. Wow, there's a name I haven't heard in a while. Here's another name. Bobby, Key Lime Pie Bobby, says Bull the Bailiff is the answer. Mr. Fuji from Andy in Lionel Lakes, Minnesota. Wolfgang Van Halen from Shane in Des Moines. Mark Wahlberg, guessed by Alf the Alien Opiner. Mark in Queens says, Ben, I'm driving. Congratulations, Mark. Keep both hands on your wheel and make sure your seatbelt's fastened. Gunner, guessed by King Rory. Robbie the Mariner fan from Rob the Goatman. Well, Robbie's looking good. That's a new outfit. Do you have an answer, Lorraine? Oh!
2: John Batiste.
1: Is it John Batiste? No. It's also not Bronny James, guessed by JT the Wingman. The correct answer would be none other than Juan Marichal back in 1966 for the Giants. Here we go,
3: Mallard. How about that?
4: To the Third Degree. This is when Big Ben gets grilled.
1: Good one.
5: When speaking to the media on Wednesday, Max Crosby said that the failed trade by the Raiders is, quote, water under the bridge. I'm here and I want to be here. Ben, do you believe him?
1: Well, I believe that's what he's saying, his talking point. Now, let's check back around week 9 or 10 when the Raiders are 2-7 and the Baltimore Ravens are 7-2. And let's see what Max Crosby's saying. He asked for a trade, he got a trade, and then it didn't work out because he failed, because the Ravens panicked and all that. So I don't believe him. Next!
5: Myles Garrett said in his introductory news conference that in LA he sees a position to solidify himself among the very greats. Ben, don't you think he's already done that?
1: Yeah, it's just like the final brick on the building. It's a championship is a team award. He's done everything you can do individually. So if you win a championship, you get a higher level, but he's already done everything. Next!
5: Some executives and GMs think that if the Chiefs were to win the Super Bowl this season, that Andy Reid would call it a career. Ben, how much longer do you think Reid will stick around if they don't win it all this season?
1: Yeah, he's definitely on the short list. They fire or coaches leave 10 coaches every year, and the Chiefs had a bad year last year, another bad year, or they win. He's on that short list to leave. He's 68. He's 68. How did we do?
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11: Game 2 of the Stanley Cup Final between the Hurricanes and the Golden Knights went down to the wire and then some.
12: Along the right wing boards, back up top, it's Gostisbehere. Send it across, yeah. Game over! Seth Jarvis wins it in overtime!
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11: 4-3 was the final score, and you heard it all on the Hurricanes Radio Network. Game 3 will be on Saturday. In baseball, Yankees MVP Aaron Judge has been diagnosed with a stress fracture on his rib.

Are you getting kicked out of heaven? You can't get kicked out of heaven. When you're an angel, you're an angel, right? No? Welcome in the beginning of another hour of the Ben Maller Show. We are in the air everywhere. Yeah, we are key collaborators, you and I. We are. Crispy outside, warm inside, coast to coast, border to border, and beyond, on the vast and bodaciously powerful microphones of FSR emanating live from the pictures. You know, radio is just like television, only the pictures are better because you got your imagination. Guaranteed Human from the world-famous Fox Sports Radio Studios, where Charlie D in Minnesota reminds us this hour made possible in part by our friends at Tire Rack. 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Now, I say that, and I believe it was, if I'm not mistaken, I think it was Robin. Now, Robin's only called a few times. She lives in Southern California in Ventura, which is a little north of L.A. It's on the way to Santa Barbara. And she calls every once in a while. She does not like, I remember her last call, she told us that she does not like Mike the Leprechaun. And that was the big revelation. So she wants you to know that this hour, she said, Ben, can you let the people know, the nice listeners, can you let them know about the fine folks at Express Employment Professionals? I said, you know what? I think we will do that. Because you want us to do it, we will do it. And so we will. And hey, listen, if you're skilled in manufacturing, skip the online job search nightmare. Express Employment Professionals connect skilled machinists, welders, and technicians with contract and full-time manufacturing jobs. So check that out. Our lead this hour, talking baseball. Yeah, baseball for you. No, you're not excited about that? Well, that's a good story. We'll start out in Anaheim, where the baseball is bad. The content continues to be pretty good. And as I've always said, the better story is in the losing locker room. And so we'll begin with the team that is one of the worst in baseball as we continue to slowly move ahead in the baseball season. There have been more whispers in hushed tones about the future of Mike Trout at the Big A. And will he continue to be the headliner in Anaheim? So if you didn't see this, perhaps not. Now, we are told that at this moment, the Angels' beloved owner. Is there any owner in sports more loved than Artie Moreno? Man, those Angel fans, those moms love him. Keeps the ticket prices down, the food prices down. And they don't care about whether the team wins or not. If they started winning, they'd have to raise the prices, and those moms, those housewives of Orange County would have a conniption fit. So Artie really is loved. So Artie Moreno changed his longstanding unwillingness to move Mike Trout. The trade deadline this year, I believe, is on August 3rd. It's always July 31st. This year it's on July 3rd, or August 3rd. August 3rd. So the headline in quicksand, as normally is the case, one of the worst teams in baseball. And despite sucking for many, many years, over a decade, which means they've had high draft picks for over a decade, somehow the Angels have managed to do the impossible. They don't seem to have any blue chip minor league players. It's like even dumb luck if you're bad. The Pirates also horrific for years. And a couple of the picks, you'd think the Angels would have gotten some of those picks right, but no. So, he's not hitting for average, but he's had a renaissance, Mike Trout, compared to what he has been on the field in recent years. He's still surrounded by mostly turd tacos. But Trout has been held.

0: healthy and productive this season. He is currently off of it. He's on pace to hit 36 dingers, which is not bad. That's not bad. So that Mike Trout hogtied in Anaheim rather than repackage him. For example, the New York Yankees just lost Aaron Judge for most likely 3 months at least, if not the rest of the season, even though the Yankees are saying, oh, he'll be back. Yeah, right. 2 days ago, oh, he's day-to-day. He's day-to-day. All right, so to answer the question why Artie Moreno would keep Mike Trout where he is, I've got Sawdust, Marie Callender's, and Blimpies. And we will combine all of these ingredients together, all of them, and we're going to have a Chamber of Commerce kind of day. That's what we're going to have. That's exciting. No? You're not excited by that? Okay. So first of all, the answer why is because it's by the book, and it's his book. He's the one. I'm talking about Artie Moreno. He wrote the book. And that's why Artie Moreno, the owner in Anaheim, is treating Mike Trout like a dusty family heirloom. He refuses to get rid of it, no matter how much the Angels just rerun the same mistake every season. And the Angels, as I mentioned, have done the impossible. They don't rebuild. They don't reload. They just hold. It's fascinating. It truly is. And the Angels continue to do it. It's the same stubborn playbook they used when Shohei Ohtani was heading towards free agency and the Angels refused to seriously entertain the many trade offers that were made for Ohtani. And at the time, the Angels, at least that team, was competitive. So you can make the argument, okay, with Ohtani, I got it because they were not a real contender. They were a faux contender, but they were legitimately within position to make the playoffs as a wild card team. And if Ohtani had used his magic wand and led them, that would have been okay. And so it didn't happen. Now Mike Trout, the Angels are not a contender at all. They're a total pretender. So Trout, you look at that. He's also got 4 years and $148 million left after this season. So that's a big contract, which means that the only certain teams are going to even bother trading for Mike Trout. Yankees, the Phillies, the Dodgers would absorb that contract. You don't think Tampa Bay or Cleveland or Pittsburgh or any of those teams are going to do it. I could see the Giants doing something like that, though. That seems like a Giants-type move. Like, I'll just go out and get Mike Trout, put him out in the outfield somewhere, and we'll be okay. So my theory on this, and I've talked about this in previous episodes of the show, my theory is it'll take Mike Trout forcing the issue for this to thrust forward. And Miles Garrett in Cleveland was behind the scenes able to force his way out of Cleveland, go to a legit franchise, a real franchise in the NFL, not a fake franchise like the Browns. And so you're like, okay, there we go. And you'll make it happen and all that. Trout just doesn't seem interested. Like, not that he's a villain. I'm not saying Trout's a villain. He just seems completely satisfied showing up, going to batting practice, get your 4 or 5 at-bats, make a couple plays in the outfield, go back to your villa, and have a great time looking out at the Pacific Ocean, and that's it. That he's too comfortable. We talk about Chamber of Commerce kind of days. He's too comfortable in Laguna Beach. He's practically the mayor of the Sawdust Festival at this point under those eucalyptus groves and all that. So unless Artie Moreno has a sudden epiphany, like a change of heart situation here, then I buy the chatter that Trout's staying put. He's not going to the Phillies, which is his beloved team. He grew up in Jersey. He's a Phillies guy. Or he's not going to the Mets or the Giants or any of these teams for the foreseeable future. And just polishing the trophy case while the window stays nailed shut for the Angels. Talk about Artie Moreno. Now, meanwhile, to Boston we go. The Red Sox have been bad also. Bunch of young prima donnas there in the Red Sox. And they have decided That the ownership group has said, well, we've had enough. Now, they already fired Alex Cora. That didn't work out. The team still blows. The Red Sox have optioned right-handed starting pitcher Brian Bayo to the Woo. When we were there for the big Boston meet and greet. So Bayo tattooed by the Baltimore baseball team. He took the loss, an 8-2 defeat to the Orioles at Fenway. And he allowed 8 runs in 5 innings, which I don't think is good. And most of it early in the game, 6 runs on the first 40 pitches in a disastrous, just horrific first inning of pitching. He's 27 years old. He's made 12 outings this year. He has a 6.34 ERA, Brian Bayo. I didn't pitch in the major leagues. I had pitched for the Woo Sox before. That's not good. All right, question. Started Brian Bayo to the minor leagues. So this one is simple. Right, this is no. Not going to do it. And this is not just a demotion. It's a public service announcement. And I know we do it around here. So it's a public service announcement. The Red Sox have decided they are no longer babysitting. They're done babysitting. Playtime is over in the sandbox at Fenway. The front office, it would appear, they've taken away the little plastic shovels. So you kids can't play with the plastic shovels. Daddy's here. Yeah, time to crack the whip, right? The hall pass has been revoked. However, here's the thing. The reason that this is one of those stories you have to talk about is Brian Bayo signed a 6-year, $55 million extension back in 2024. They say, well, that's not $100 million. That's not $200 million. It's enough money where you look at that and you say, he gave up on the long game where if you wait and you bet on yourself. He didn't bet on himself. I always say these guys that don't bet on themselves, that's a sign to me that there's something a little off there. They take the big payout. They don't bet on themselves. So anyway, Bayo did that. He took $55 million, which should be enough to live on. I hope he's okay. I think he can pay for the HOA and all that in 2024. The Red Sox assumed he was going to be a core member of the pitching staff. And I remember, I'm pretty sure he was tagged as Baby Pedro by some of you Red Sox guys. Baby Pedro, and that nickname can be retired now. He's officially flopped. He's 27 in his athletic prime, and Bayo has an ERA of 6.34. And it's even worse, but wait, there's more. As a starter, his earned run average as a starter is 10.3 ERA. And then there have been some games where they bring in a opener, which is that, like, we used to call that the Grapefruit League or the Cactus League, where you just have a pitcher in the first inning, then another one in the second inning. In those situations, for some reason, he has a 0.71 ERA in relief. So Bayo's a long reliever with a $55 million contract. That's not what they thought they were getting. And you look around here, as I guess they've said, with the rest, like, we're not going to hug anymore. Hugs have been discontinued. And this is now, you better produce. We're into June. And Brian Bayo just became the example, saying, hey, you other guys, we're going to send you down too. We're going to send you down. And not only is this humiliating for the player, it's obviously humiliating for the player, you know, running the lap of shame, you know, the Woo Sox, just outside Boston. It's not that far away. You can probably still live. It's a bit of a commute, but you can live wherever he's living in Boston and drive out to the Woo Sox and all that. And then there's chatter. He's only going to be there for a little bit. It's an admission, though, by the ownership group of John Henry that they're a bunch of buffoons. They're a bunch of buffoons. They're getting Uber Eats to deliver some Marie calendars. And they've got a little doggy bag, and it's filled with pie. Now, is it banana cream pie? Is it apple pie? Is it cherry pie? No, it says on the label right there. If you didn't, why didn't you read the label? Humble pie. So this move gives Brian Bayo a chance to reset in a lower pressure environment in Worcester. Now, if he needs any help, I have thrown out a pitch on that field. So if Brian Bale wants any assistance, contact me, and I'll be more than happy to give him some pointers. As Mark Kay knows, he was there, and some of you other boys absolutely killed that first pitch at Polar Park. So I'm ready. In a, you know, if I can be his pitching coach, why not? Why not? So I would expect the Vultures, in reality here, I would expect the Vultures to come out and try to poach Bayo for pennies on the dollar. Rival GMs are already outside Fenway. They're looking at the Green Monster with coupons, and they've got a shopping cart. All right, last thing. We go to the NFL. Minnesota was asked at OTAs about how quarterback J.J. McCarthy has handled the addition of Kyler Murray. The answer, of course, is not well. That's the answer. He didn't say that, though. Didn't say that. He went on a long rant. He said, I think he's handled it really well. He's been great, O'Connell said of McCarthy in team meetings, spending a little bit more time with those guys, the dialogue between the group, all that stuff. For the panel, here it is. How did Vikings coach Kevin O'Connell sound when he claimed that the incumbent quarterback, J.J. McCarthy, is handling the addition of Alligator Arms Kyler Murray really well? So O'Connell sounded like a guy auditioning for regional manager at Blimpies. Like the man was serving up a nice hoagie. It was a fluffer nutter. I am so... peanut butter, just a light bit of peanut butter, and then really thick marshmallow fluff, the fluffer nutter. And now he was wearing sunglasses. You know, I like to look at eyes, where eyes are. There's some tells by the eye if you're lying or not. So I couldn't see his eyes, O'Connell, because he was wearing shades. He was too cool for school. So the words help. He said the phrase, you know. A DG situation. And anytime a coach sprinkles, you know, like it's fresh Parmigiana cheese, the coach is telling you not the truth. He's buying time to invent the truth. It's the classic indicator of deceptive speech. If you believe that spiel, I've got a fluffer nutter to sell you. I do. O'Connell was wrapping up his rant about how what he gave this sermon, and he stammered. He said, as a captain of the team, oof, who goofed? I've got to know. That was the mistake. Now, McCarthy was the captain of the Vikings. He said, as a former, that is a man, Kevin O'Connell, who is rebooting in the middle of a lie. We already know McCarthy is not handling this well. How do I know that? He said it, his own words, a few weeks back. This is Alligator Arms' job to lose, and every man, woman, and child knows it. Everyone knows it. You know it. I know it. We all know it. And that's the whole Megilla. It is the Ben Maller Show. If you'd like to be part, 877-99 on Fox. That's 877-996-6369. And you can be part of the live program, which is better than a dead program. So join the fun. And also on X, at Ben Maller, where you can answer the Maller Riddle of the Day. Yeah, the Maller Riddle of the Day. You can answer that at Ben Maller. Make sure to follow that account. And we'll have lame jokes of the week coming up a little bit later this hour as well. We'll get some calls going as well. So a lot to do. Time now for the Maller Riddle of the Day. And here it is. Chargers quarterback Justin Herbert helped his girlfriend, singer Madison Beer. What a name that is. Deal with her blank. Again, it's a family show, as Lorena likes to say. There's a lot of kids awake at 4 in the morning or
1: keep
0: 3
1: it
0: in the morning.
1: Clean.
0: Or not that I don't enjoy a good joke. It just won't get read on the air, and I'm worried I might accidentally read it on the air, and then I'll get on the naughty list, and Lorena will kick my ass, and I don't really want that. So, again, the riddle... girlfriend, singer Madison Beer, deal with her blank. That is the Maller riddle of the... do it! Next. However, it is the A block. What hour is it? Let's find out right now. What hour could it be?
2: Number three.
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0: Bill Miller and you. It is the Ben Maller Show. Got Big Ben's Lame Jokes of the Week coming up in a little bit. In the meantime, we'll take some of these phone calls if you'd like to be part. 877-99 on Fox. Began this hour ranting about some baseball stories. The Angels and Mike Trout. The future of Trout in Anaheim. Also, Brian Bayo, Red Sox pitcher, sent to the minor leagues, the Woo Sox. I got a Woo Sox hat. I can give it to him if he wants.
1: Ooh.
0: Also on X, you can be part of the show on X. Say hello there at Ben Maller, M-A-L-L-E-R. Follow that account. You can interact. Ferg Dog is still in jail, so we need other people to step up. Ferg Dog's our Aaron Judge, and so without our Aaron Judge, and we Alf's like our Otani, and these guys are hurt. So, well, Alf's not hurt, but Ferg Dog is. At Ben Maller, Lorena, FSR Tech Queen.
1: The jail is such a scary place.
0: Yeah, we're going to send him a wellness package there. And also, Koopa Loop, a Bronco fan. That's a Bronco fan. Your comments can and will be used.

0: used against you in the kangaroo court of the Maller Militia, so please act accordingly. Time now for the Maller Riddle of the Day, and here it is. Chargers quarterback Justin Herbert helped his girlfriend, singer Madison Beer, deal with her blank. Now, that is the Maller Riddle of the Day. Let's see. Does anyone in the Maller Militia know the answer? You can answer these things on X at Ben Maller. That is at Ben Maller. Slug in Vegas. Hey, buddy. Going with explosive diarrhea. Toe fungus from JT the Wingman. Rebecca the Ram fan says he helped her scratch that itch. Wow. Okay. Mike the Leprechaun says deal with her fear of spiders. So he said. Eek in Roseville, Minnesota said her stalker. Had a stalker. What else do we have to see? Can't read that. Let's see. We'll skip over that. Who else do we have? Page down here. Page down. I don't know, that's enough. Do you have an answer, Lorraine? Do you have an answer?
1: Yeah, I think Lorraine. He helped her with her stage fright.
0: Is it stage fright? No. It's also not ingrown toenail, guessed by Timmy from Busco, Indiana, or it's a Weezer summer from ice something, bug infestation from donkey sausage, all that. The correct answer would be none other than her fear of flying. Her fear of flying. Aviophobia. Isn't that what it's called? Aviophobia? I believe that's correct. Not WD-40, King of the Hill, etc. from 904 Ray or...
1: Great.
0: Whatever. Yeah. That WD-40 really does come in handy. Because when the hinges on your door start sounding weird, it sounds like you have ghosts. And so once you get that WD-40, it's like...
1: Oh my gosh, is that what causes that?
0: Yes, yes. Most people who hear sounds, it's because you did not put that in your
1: doors.
0: What
1: if they actually need an exorcist?
0: Well, we know a guy. Right? We know there's somebody in the show that can help. Let's go to the phones. Let's say hello to 2% Chance, who's in Alabama. 2% Chance. He told the story the other day about, as a kid, he got taken to a cockfight in Alabama, although he spent time in New York. He's from Alabama. He's back in Alabama, but he lived in New York. Hello, 2% Chance.
2: Welcome to the show there, idiot.
3: I appreciate it. This is such a good caller of yours, the one you keep mentioning. Like I said, I'm new to the show, so I don't know him. You know, I'm sure you got some deep pockets. Why don't you go bail this dude out of jail?
0: Well, as you know, I like to let justice play out. And it's possible Ferg Dog is guilty. I want to see how this all plays out.
3: Guilty.
0: I will contact my attorney, though, and we will proceed if we have to. We will proceed if we have to, a 2% chance. Ferg Dog is a staple of the show, and I believe no justice, no peace. And I'm a little concerned at how blind Scott acted there. I don't know what's going on with that. He sounded like someone that had things to hide. I don't know why he would have anything to hide. I'm a little worried about that. I'm concerned. So.
3: I like to... His early 20s. Upstate yeah. prisons, if
0: I
3: you
0: understand.
3: Catch my drift.
4: A prison
3: yeah.
4: wallet.
3: And yeah, yeah.
0: Got to sit on your side a little bit, I think. Well,
4: that yeah, being yeah. said, though, I have a buddy that. Prison wallet. You've never heard of a prison wallet? Anyway, I have a buddy.
0: Be careful Googling it on a work computer, but yeah, go ahead. Yeah.
4: I have a buddy that was just in jail.
0: Oh, yeah.
4: And I think it was prison. I don't know. But anyway, he had like a tablet in there. Like not one that he had to sneak in. He just like.
0: Really?
4: Yeah.
0: I don't think prison would be bad if I had the internet.
4: Right?
0: I don't really move around much anyway, so I think that would be great, you know. Yeah.
3: You know what the prisons and jails have now to combat this? They have got this chair that you sit in, and it x-rays you, and anything magnetic, it'll pick up. So if there's anything inside, your rectum area, it will find it, or in your stomach.
4: You're stuck to the chair. You can't get up.
3: Well, you just sit down, and it'll show everything. It'll show all.
0: Yeah, I don't think that works. They're still getting guys. We've had calls. Remember the guy was in Wyoming or Montana that used to call from prison? He was given a phone, though, that guy. Yeah, he loved Eddie. King Eddie. And then as soon as he got out of jail, he called this guy. With this guy from, I think it was Montana or Wyoming, he called up from jail because he had insomnia. He couldn't sleep, so they gave him a phone to play with at night. And he called into the show. And then as soon as he got out of the jail, he stopped calling. One time he called. That's it. I'm still bitter about that.
3: So he had a correctional officer helping him out. So he had an inside source.
0: But if these guys are low-level, like, you know, I don't know. I just feel like as long as they're not going to riot or anything like that, now you do have to limit what they can look at, but whatever. Anything else? 2% chance? Anything else at all? That it? You got just a little hot prison talk?
3: That's fine. I had a Russell Wilson take, but it'll take me too darn long to get to it.
0: All right. We'll save it for next week.
3: What is a golfer and a magician? What is a golfer and a magician both love? What is the one thing they have in common that they both love?
0: This is a great joke.
3: Golfer and a magician.
0: Well said. It's a professional
3: they
0: joke.
3: Both love a hat trick. Oh, a hockey player. I screwed it up. I'm tired.
0: All right. Go to bed. I knew that was not going to be funny. I knew that was going to suck. Let's go to Andrew in Bakersfield, California. Hello, Andrew.
5: Hello, Ben. Hey, thanks for reading me the oath. Last night, I have an iPhone. I was listening to the show on iHeart. And I said, hey, you know who, call the show. And they did. And it muted the show, right? But when I was on, there was a delay after what you said. So I understand your misgivings about possibly reading me the oath. Because we didn't have our normal repartee. Crickets.
0: You like crickets? You're a fan of crickets?
5: No, but I've heard that they can be like, you know, John the Baptist ate locusts.
0: are you sure he did? I mean, is there a video of it? I don't know. Maybe it's just an urban legend. You have no idea.
5: There's eyewitnesses.
0: Sure. Yeah, eyewitnesses are not very reliable. You know, in court, they say eyewitnesses are very unreliable.
5: But yet, it provides evidence. But thanks for the call, Benny. All right.
0: Rob is in the 321. Hello, Rob. Welcome.
6: Hey, good evening, Ben. How are you?
0: Well, good to talk with you, Rob. It's been a little bit.
6: Yeah, you know, it's kind of my fault. I had a couple of things, but I didn't want to cash them in. So I had this idea for a Maller meet and greet in 2027 in Central Florida in Orlando, Central Florida. I already have this one place I'm already scouting out. It's called Sports and Social. I sent a link to Lorena so she's already aware of where it is. It's so centrally located on International Drive. It's Hotel Row. I just got to figure out a time because I would love to have Coach Russell reach out to me because he's up in that area or anybody in the Central Florida area to figure out a time.
0: All right. We'd love to come down there. You want to give out your email address or a way people can contact you?
6: No, I can give it to Coop off air if they want.
0: Oh, okay. All right. Yeah. You definitely don't want to give that out on the air. Blind Scott will be bombing you, Rob, endlessly with messages.
6: Yeah. He doesn't bother. He doesn't bother me. He doesn't. None of them, Alan, but listen.
0: You sure about that? Yeah. Let's see about
6: that. Yeah, 100%.
0: All right.
6: But I want to try to. I have to be able to work it out so Coach Russell's not during football season. The spring break crowd is gone. I was thinking maybe like in May of 2027. Hopefully the whole show is still together, which I'm pretty sure it will be. But
7: Yeah, Coop, I will be happy to give you my email address off air, and if anybody wants to reach out to me.
0: Okay, all right. Well, we would love to come to hang out in Florida, and that would be good because it's centrally located. I wonder if Jed, who fled, would make the drive down from the
4: just DM area. It to me on X.
7: Yeah, absolutely. Where everything is, it's maybe like a 20-minute ride from the airport. So Uber.
0: Perfect. All right. We're in. What, we're going to meet like an Applebee's or something? Oh, you said that you named the place. Yeah, I got you. Yeah. All right.
7: Yeah,
0: thank you.
7: Beautiful place.
0: All right. Thank you, Rob. Did you check this out, Lorraine? Is this a good place? Did you look at the link or no?
1: I'm going to have to find which inbox it was sent to.
0: Oh, no. Lorraine, you've just broken Rob's heart. This is Rob. This is a legend.
1: Yes,
0: this is a decorated member of the Maller Militia.
1: Sorry.
0: An award-winning caller, Rob, in the 321, who's done many a great bit on the show. We are going to have Big Ben's lame jokes of the week. Is Weed Man there? He better be there. If he's not there.
4: Not yet, but
0: oh, no.
4: Somebody's calling right now.
0: All right, we'll get to it. Big Ben's lame jokes of the week for the rest of the hour. We'll get to that. We will do it next.
8: Fired up.
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1: Knock, knock. Who's there?
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1: Lame week who? It's Big Ben's Lame Joke of the Week.
0: Here we go. Big Ben's Lame Jokes of the Week. These are actual jokes by actual listeners to the show. And we bring in our favorite laugh track. No AI from Hollywood. Hooray for Hollywood. Hollywood, Florida. You know him, you love him. Weed Man Hippie.
3: Ben, there's weed right down the block from me. There's a store that sells weed. I was there. I bought weed.
0: You just realized this today? You just realized
3: Was there the first time today.
0: Unbelievable.
3: The world is changing. Monday, we're going to change the world. Monday, we're going to change it. My world just changed.
0: All right. Well, not on the mailbag, though, because I tried to get Weed Man. I did invite Weed Man on the mailbag. You cannot figure out the technology. Is that correct,
3: I'm
0: Weed Man?
3: I'm trying. Go.
0: We can figure that out. Well, these are actual jokes by actual listeners. If you'd like to send a joke in for next week's episode of Lame Jokes, send it care of BenMallerShow@gmail.com. 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Make sure to put jokes in the headline. That way we know that you are a writer of the jokes. Are you ready, Weed Man?
3: Yes, make me laugh.
0: All right. Again, BenMallerShow@gmail.com. Jokes in the headline if you want to write jokes. And these are actual jokes by actual listeners to the show, and we are on our way. First one from Eek in Roseville, Minnesota. He says, what was Weed Man in the choir?
3: What?
0: Well, it turns out you were the a soprano. You'd always hit the high notes. There you go. That's fun, man. The great Eek in Roseville, Minnesota. Why didn't Weed Man graduate high school? Pass the drug test. That's Brendan from Boston who sent that one in. It's a Big Ben's Lame Jokes of the Week. These are actual jokes by actual listeners to the show. Oh, let's see. Page down. What is Weed Man's favorite dessert? Baked Alaska. Big fan. Big fan. That's Mike the Leprechaun from outside Boston who sent that one in. Why does Weed Man love Elton John's song titled Rocket Man? Well, your favorite line is, I'm going to be high as a kite by then. You love it. You can't get enough of it. The Leprechaun again. What do Weed Man getting a job and the Lakers winning another championship have in common? Things that are never going to happen. That's Eric in Kansas. Are you going to watch the game tonight?
3: Yes.
0: Okay. Why is Weed Man Hippie's nickname Newspaper?
3: Why?
0: There is a new issue with him every day. That is true, Weed Man. Yeah, you know, that's George from Uvalde, Texas. Now, this next one is from John in Youngstown, Ohio. You know, John loves to bust your chops, Weed Man. He says, how does Weed Man Hippie get warm when it gets cold in Florida?
3: How?
0: Apparently, you pick up the fresh, steamy, hot pile of dog poo to warm your... Is Weed Man like a politician?
3: How?
0: You both demand change. That's Surfer Todd, the comedian. Multi-time lame joke writer of the year, the great Surfer Todd, the comedian. Why doesn't Weed Man Hippie remember his candy benefactor's name? The number of syllables is too high. That's Daryl in the Ozarks. Do you know what his name is? Do you know his name? No. It's like you sound like Krusty the Clown. It's like a burrito. What was the working
3: burrito,
0: title of
3: Weed- burrito.
0: All right. What was the working title of Weedman's rejected Broadway script? It was called Rats. That's from Al in Fresno. Overnight Al in Fresno.
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6: Getting closer to a deal. I'm Ted Lindner, Fox News. President Trump insisting the U.S. is close to a deal with Iran. Fox's Peter Ducey with more.
7: We're going to win on paper. Or we're going to win military. One way or the other.
8: Peace talks with Iran hinge on the Islamic Republic giving up enriched uranium, something President Trump now says he could have taken by force months ago, but didn't, concerned about the likelihood of a successful U.S. commando raid.
7: I didn't want to be Jimmy Carter, you know? I didn't feel like being Jimmy Carter. We would have been, Peter, we would have been there for a period of from a week to 2 weeks. We would have gotten it, but I said, I don't like the idea of that.
8: A frustrated President Trump lashed out at House Democrats and four House Republicans who voted to limit his war powers, quote, right in the middle of my final negotiations to end the war with the Islamic Republic of Iran. Who would do such an unpatriotic thing? They know where the negotiations stand.
6: Meantime, the Trump administration investing another $700 million into the coal industry.
9: $425 million used to keep 13 different coal plants operational. Another $185 million used to build two new coal plants in Alaska and West Virginia. The first opening of plants in 13 years. Now, it will also help restart a closed plant in Maryland. $75 million will fund the opening of a new coal export terminal in Oakland, California. Now,
6: And that's Fox Business's Edward Lawrence. Multiple people have been shot. One person.

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12: Los Angeles officials warning soccer fans about scams ahead of the World Cup.
11: In a post on Instagram, the LA County Sheriff's Department says cyber criminals are creating fake FIFA websites and social media ads that closely resemble legitimate ticketing and checkout pages, noting these sites may steal login credentials, personal information, credit card numbers, and payments, urging folks to go directly to the official FIFA website before buying World Cup tickets or related products, and not to rely on sponsored ads, social media posts, text messages, Telegram, or WhatsApp links, or offers that appear unusually cheap or urgent. Also telling fans to be cautious of sellers requesting payment through cryptocurrency, wire transfer, peer-to-peer payment apps, gift cards, or other methods that are difficult to reverse. Kristen Goodwin, Fox News.
12: How about a free donut today? It's National Donut Day. Fox's Tanya J. Powers has more on where to pick them up.
13: National Donut Day means free donuts at shops large and small across the country, with big names like Dunkin' and Krispy Kreme participating. Established by the Salvation Army in 1938, it's celebrated on the first Friday in June to honor the organization's donut lassies and donut girls, the women who traveled to France to serve donuts and snacks to soldiers during World War I. To mark the day, the Salvation Army is distributing donuts to veterans in several cities across the U.S. and have planned other events in Washington, D.C. Krispy Kreme is giving away a free donut, no purchase necessary. While at Dunkin', customers get a free donut with a drink purchase. 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
12: An American rapper, Vanilla Ice, not backing down on his decision to perform at the Great American State Fair's Freedom 250 concerts in celebration of America's 250th anniversary.
14: This is 250. It's the birthday of our country, where we're born and raised, and enjoy it. And I love this country. I raise that flag high, and I'm proud. And who throws a better party than Trump?
12: The Freedom 250 event will be taking place on June 14th. I'm Ted Lindner. This is Fox News.
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19: This is America in the Morning from Westwood One. Good morning, I'm John Trout. It's Friday, June 5th, 2026. Here's what's coming up on America in the Morning.
20: Former Attorney General Pam Bondi blames President Trump's nominee to replace her for the DOJ's handling of the Epstein files. I'm John Stolness in Washington.
21: Republicans have cleared a first hurdle as they try to pass a bill funding President Trump's immigration enforcement agencies. Sagar Meghani, Washington.
22: President Trump's pick to replace Tulsi Gabbard is not a permanent one, according to the president. I'm Clayton Neville.
23: Dramatic video from the dashboard camera of a truck driving pastor captured what appears to be a woman trying to escape a kidnapping. I'm Jennifer King.
24: On Wall Street, the Dow opens at a new record high this morning as investors rotated out of some of the big chip names. I'm Jessica Ettinger.
25: The NBA banned two people for life from its arenas after one of them was arrested shortly after running onto the court. I'm Haya Panjwani.
19: All ahead on America in the Morning. It's 7 after. In closed-door testimony, former Attorney General Pam Bondi told lawmakers last month her deputy, now President

0: Trump's nominee to take her job, Todd Blanche, was the one responsible for the Justice Department's handling of the Jeffrey Epstein files and investigation. John Stolness has that story from Washington.
1: According to a transcript released by the House Oversight Committee, Bondi said dozens of times in an hours-long interview that Blanche was the one in charge of handling the release of the Epstein files, quote, from the beginning. Representative Robert Garcia, the top-ranking Democrat on the committee, speaking on MS Now.
2: She mentioned Todd Blanche almost 100 times, and 50 of those times, she directly went back and blamed Todd Blanche for all sorts of problems within the Epstein investigation.
1: Garcia and other Democrats are upset Bondi's deposition wasn't videotaped.
2: What we should have done is seen a video of a deposition under oath, but Republicans refused to videotape the interview. They refused to put her under oath. And that is shameful. We need transparency on the Epstein investigation, and Republicans refuse to do that.
1: The committee subpoenaed her back in March to answer questions about her handling of the Epstein files. Bondi angered many Trump supporters with false promises about the documents she would release. Blanche has been interim attorney general since Bondi's firing, and the president announced Wednesday he is nominating Blanche to take the position permanently. At a news conference on fraud in Ohio, Blanche reacted to the president's nomination.
3: Obviously, I'm honored and humbled that the president indicated he is going to nominate me today. I was with him last night at the dinner when he said that. I will work with the senators. I have a good relationship with the Senate on both sides. I don't say no to phone calls. I'll meet with anybody that wants to meet with me.
1: Republican Congressman Mike Lawler tells CNN Blanche and Bondi did an excellent job releasing the files and adhering to the law.
4: They dedicated over 500 attorneys during the holiday time period to review all of these documents to make sure that information that was classified or should not have been released was not.
1: Republican Senate Majority Leader John Thune said Thursday it was, quote, hard to say whether Blanche can win confirmation as Attorney General. Blanche is under fire for the nearly $1.8 billion anti-weaponization fund he says is no longer active. John Stolness, Washington.
0: It was a busy Thursday and Thursday night in the U.S. Senate, thanks to what's called a vote-a-rama, as senators work to put together a passable bill to fund immigration enforcement, while Democrats work to block the so-called anti-weaponization bill and other projects favored by President Trump, and the GOP works to get a standing bill over the finish line. Washington correspondent Sagar Magani reports on what some senators were saying.
5: Senate Republicans have cleared a first hurdle as they try to pass a bill funding President Trump's immigration enforcement agencies.
6: What you get is a secure border versus a broken border. What you get is ICE being able to do its job instead of being closed for business. To my Democratic colleagues, you're on the wrong side of this issue. You will find out in November.
7: We're voting on the Republicans' attempt to stuff more money into ICE and CBP without reforms right now. Democrats will try to do everything to both insist upon reforms, but also block things like President Trump's slush fund for January 6th attackers and his money for his ballroom.
5: Chuck Schumer's Democrats promised a series of amendments before the bill could pass.
8: Amendment after amendment, vote after vote, Republicans are going to have to answer.
5: Ohio Republican Bernie Moreno's response.
9: They are going to play so many games over the next 8, 9, 10 hours. Bring it on. Because what we will do today is we will make certain that communities are safe in this country.
5: Schumer opened with an amendment to permanently block the president's nearly $1.8 billion fund for allies who claim government persecution. Schumer's urging the GOP to ignore the administration's claims that it won't move ahead with the fund.
8: Republican senators need to stop playing dumb. They need to listen to the truth. And stop trusting these fools like Todd Blanche, who lies to the American people repeatedly.
5: That amendment failed, but more on the fund are coming, and it's unclear if GOP leaders will be able to beat them all back and pass the bill. Sagar Magani, Washington.
0: It's 12 after. When we return on America in the Morning, not all heroes wear capes. Some drive 18-wheelers. An amazing survival story from a truck-driving pastor. After these messages.
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0: 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Portions of the Midwest under a severe weather threat today. With details, here's AccuWeather.com meteorologist LaTroy Thornton.
1: Following a couple of days in a row with severe weather risk in the eastern Dakotas, today does bring a reprieve for this area, although the Sioux Falls area of far southeastern South Dakota could still get into potent storms this afternoon and tonight. Otherwise, storms may bring hail, strong winds, even some tornadoes to a zone stretching from just south of Minneapolis through southern Minnesota, the I-90 corridor of Wisconsin and Illinois, much of northwestern Missouri and all of Iowa, and mainly southeastern Nebraska, along with much of Kansas, as far to the south and west as the Oklahoma Panhandle. Outside of that risk for severe weather, the risk for at least some showers and storms extends from both upper and lower Michigan, south and west, through the nation's center into south-central Colorado, eastern New Mexico, and all of Texas. In fact, storms may bring some especially intense downpours from central and southeast Texas into southern Louisiana, mainly by this afternoon that far to the east, though, although even western Arkansas could have some wet weather around at any time today. That leaves mainly dry conditions for the eastern seaboard and the west coast today, although a new storm arriving into the Pacific Northwest does bring some showers along with cooler conditions for parts of western Oregon and Washington. The southwest does stay rather hot, though, with temperatures still 5 to 15 degrees above the historical average in the deserts, and that means triple digits. More heat also builds into parts of the I-95 corridor today, mainly from Virginia toward New York City, with highs today and tomorrow likely in the low to mid-90s. Today should feature relatively low humidity, but more moisture arrives tomorrow ahead of a cold front. In Carson City, Nevada, today brings sunshine, heat, and a gusty afternoon, the high 90. For Golden Valley, Minnesota, some sun gives way to an afternoon thunderstorm with a high of 80. I'm AccuWeather.com meteorologist LaTroy Thornton.
0: 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President Trump is addressing his selection to replace the Director of National Intelligence, who left her role following her husband's cancer diagnosis. Correspondent Clayton Neville reports.
2: Federal housing finance regulator Bill Pulte was tapped by President Trump to replace Director of National Intelligence Tulsi Gabbard, but according to the president, it's not a permanent gig for Pulte.
3: It's an acting position. It's not a permanent. He's not going to be permanent because, you know,

0: I don't think he'd want to be permanent, but he'll be very good. Again, it's not a permanent position. We're interviewing people right now.
1: The president was pressed about Pulte's experience or lack thereof by reporters in the area of national intelligence.
0: Well, I do, and I think he does, actually, because he's smart, because a lot of national security, I wasn't greatly experienced in national security, and I think I've done a really great job with it. A lot of people would say that.
1: Trump didn't expand on why he picked Pulte, but did suggest to reporters that Pulte may find out some things about rigged elections, a potential reference to unproven claims of fraud by Trump in the 2020 election that he lost to Joe Biden. I'm Clayton Neville.
2: It almost sounds like a movie script. A truck-driving church pastor saves the day when he stops an alleged kidnapping attempt. Correspondent Jennifer King reports it was a real-life rescue on a South Carolina highway.
3: Dramatic video from the dashboard camera of a truck driving pastor captured what appears to be a woman trying to escape a kidnapping. Anthony Moore was driving in Aiken County, South Carolina last Friday when a woman with her hands cuffed behind her back ran into his path.
4: And it was a young lady running, and that person in the car was seemingly trying to run him over.
3: According to a sheriff's report, the woman was taking a walk when a suspect in a green Cadillac came from behind her and told her he was with the police. She said he took her phone and social security card, put her in handcuffs, and placed her in the back seat of the car. When he stopped by a gated property and went to rummage in the trunk, she was able to climb over the front seat and escape through the driver's side door.
4: And she said, "Please help me. He's trying to kidnap me." And he pulled up beside me and her in the other lane and said that, showed me the side of a badge. What looks to be a badge.
3: The suspect, Jonathan Willard of New Ellington, has been jailed on one count each of kidnapping and impersonation of a law enforcement officer. I'm Jennifer King.
2: It's 18 after. When we return on America in the Morning, the Friday Jobs Report. Artificial intelligence, now responsible for double-digit job cuts. 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
2: It's 20 past. Welcome back. You're with America in the Morning. And on what was moving the markets yesterday, here's CNBC's Jessica Ettinger with Friday Business.
13: Wall Street opens this morning with the Dow at a new record high, surging nearly 900 points yesterday for that record close. Investors took money away from some of the big chip names like Broadcom and Micron, and they put it to work in some of the staples, including United Healthcare. which led the Dow higher. Job cuts rose in May. Here's CNBC's Kelly Evans.
14: Job cuts rose 16% in May to the highest May total since 2020, according to Challenger Gray and Christmas. And AI was cited as the leading cause of those cuts.
13: Cuts are one thing, but can the U.S. keep its job creation streak going? We get that May employment report this morning from the Labor Department. In both March and April, the U.S. added jobs, and the forecast is for some modest job gains last month, too. Petco shares fell 6% yesterday on some mixed quarterly results. Chewy shares were down 1%. Consumers may be looking to cut some of their pet care costs. Here's CNBC Mad Money host Jim Cramer with CNBC's Carl Quintanilla.
15: But some of these, you know, Chewy's and the Petco's of the world have been warning about a consumer that has to cut somewhere.
16: It's kind of, you don't usually cut the dog. Well, maybe cut the dog toys, right? The strapped consumer.
13: Food inflation is real. Nearly $7 a pound now on average for ground beef in the latest Consumer Price Index report. You could pay even more for beef now that the new world screw worm is here.
17: The three-week-old calf in Texas tested positive for new world screw worm, the first case in the cattle herd since 1966.
13: Well, it's not really a worm. It's a parasitic fly. But the larva, which looks like a worm, especially infests newborn calves, which can die quickly without treatment. Now, CNBC's Pippa Stevens reports that a big outbreak could lead to an even smaller U.S. herd and higher beef prices, unless the public just becomes disturbed by the whole idea of eating the meat.
17: Demand is where we could possibly see some softness thanks to the New World screwworm. This is not a food safety issue. Animals that recover from New World screwworm can enter the food supply, but consumers might be a little bit reluctant to buy beef for the time being.
13: The USDA does have strict protocols to try to prevent the spread. On today's watch list, it is a Jobs Friday. As we told you, the May employment report comes out this morning from the Labor Department. New in theaters, Lionsgate's Power Ballad, Paramount's Scary Movie, and Amazon's Masters of the Universe. Plus, it's National Donut Day. Deals and discounts at different chains this morning. Krispy Kreme will just hand you a donut. You don't have to buy anything. You do have to buy a beverage to get a free donut at Dunkin'.
2: 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Seconds and feet may have been all that separated this flight from tragedy. That story and more when America in the Morning returns after these messages.
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2: It's 26 after. America in the Morning continues. The pilot claims he thought the plane was low, but just not that low. Correspondent Ed Donahue reports on what the NTSB has so far uncovered regarding a near catastrophic plane crash in New Jersey.
0: Federal investigators released their initial report on a jet that struck a light pole that struck a truck on a highway last month while landing at Newark Liberty International Airport in New Jersey. The National Transportation Safety Board said the co-pilot of the United Airlines jet had recognized the plane was coming in low, but didn't realize it in time to abort a landing attempt. The plane hit a light pole. Debris from the light pole struck the top of a bakery truck. The driver suffered minor injuries.
1: They felt something over the threshold, and there's a hole in the side of the airplane.
0: Crew members on the flight from Venice, Italy, also recall hearing a loud thump and feeling a mild jolt just before touchdown. 200 people were on the plane. No one was hurt. Airline safety expert Jeff Guzzetti said the report suggests the captain was challenged by strong winds and a short runway. I'm Ed Donahue.
2: There was a serious lapse of security at Game 1 of the NBA Finals in San Antonio. Correspondent Haya Panjwani reports on a teenage spectator that ran onto the court while the game was in progress to take a selfie with one of basketball's biggest stars.
3: The NBA banned two people for life from its arenas after one of them was arrested shortly after running onto the court during Game 1 of the NBA Finals and appearing to take a selfie next to Victor Wembanyama. The San Antonio Spurs did not appear bothered by the incident, which occurred during the fourth quarter of Game 1 between the Spurs and the New York Knicks. The NBA didn't disclose what role the second banned person, who didn't run the court, played in the incident. The game was stopped for 1 minute and 29 seconds before it resumed with a jump ball. I'm Haya Panjwani.
2: America in the Morning is produced by Jeff McKay and Tom Cusick. I'm John Trout. This is Westwood One.
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0: This is America in the Morning from Westwood One. Coming up this half hour.
1: A fraud crackdown in Ohio.
2: These numbers are staggering, but just the tip of the iceberg.
1: I'm Joan Jones.
3: Testimony begins in the Texas murder trial of a teenager accused of stabbing another student athlete at a track meet. I'm Clayton Neville.
4: Hezbollah has rejected the latest ceasefire agreement reached between Israel and the Lebanese government. I'm Karen Chemas.
5: Former Trump National Security Advisor John Bolton will plead guilty in a classified information case. Sagar Meghani, Washington.
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0: We're back on America in the Morning. Hot and cold, a tale of two cities in the West. Here's AccuWeather.com meteorologist LaTroy Thornton.
15: After a bit of a warm day for some in the Pacific Northwest on Thursday, today brings the approach of a cold front into the region, and that does mean more showers around for northwestern Oregon and especially western parts of Washington State. The storm will also be enough to bring down temperatures in that part of the West as highs sink to 5 to 10 degrees below the historical average later today and continue that way through the weekend. These cooler conditions eventually expand into much of western and northern Idaho, crossing the border into far western Montana, and spreading through the rest of Oregon, along with northwestern Nevada and northern California. However, it stays rather hot farther to the south for at least one more day, with temperatures instead 5 to 15 degrees above historical averages from the Central Valley of California south and east once again through the deserts of California, mainly southern Arizona, into and through the Las Vegas area, and even into southern Utah before temperatures gradually drop off at least a bit this weekend and especially into early next week. In terms of precipitation, the center of the nation remains a hotbed of activity, although some of the wet weather starts to work its way farther to the east through the Great Lakes region today. However, today's most potent thunderstorms are expected to develop within an area from northern Illinois and southwestern Wisconsin, south and west through Iowa, southern and eastern Nebraska, and all but southeastern Kansas, also reaching the Oklahoma Panhandle this afternoon and tonight, bringing the risk for damaging wind gusts of 60 to 70 miles per hour, as well as hail and the risk for tornadoes. However, the risk for showers and storms covers places from southern Mississippi westward to central New Mexico and Colorado, and as far to the north and east as the eastern Dakotas and lower Michigan. That's the weather across America. I'm AccuWeather.com meteorologist LaTroy Thornton.
0: 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I'm John Trout. The Trump administration's deep dive into fraud schemes that started in Minnesota has now landed in Ohio, where arrests have been made and several hoax businesses have been shuttered. Correspondent Joan Jones has the details after the acting attorney general and FBI director said Ohio is home to some of the most significant fraud schemes in the country.
16: I was visiting a facility called La Belle Home Health. It's run by woman Najumi Tatsing. You may not see her here today because she's in jail. And she went to jail because she was accused and convicted of taking billing practices to a level we had not seen before. She was billing for people who are deceased. Billing for dead people is a bad look in court. And it showed at her conviction.
1: Acting Attorney General Todd Blanche announcing a sweeping crackdown on fraud at a press conference Thursday.
17: Today we're announcing charges that were either unsealed today or over the past week against 14 defendants allegedly involved in fraud schemes targeting over $50 million here in Ohio.
1: The cases stem from Medicaid and health care fraud to COVID-19 relief fraud. One case involves four people charged with stealing $30 million in false Medicaid billing for children. FBI Director Kash Patel said he has seized three bank accounts containing almost $500,000 and 14 vehicles.
18: Well, they got caught. And not only did they get caught, so many others got caught. Just take a look at some of the vehicles that are here as part of their ill-gotten gains and proceeds. They didn't just take the money, they paraded it around the country.
1: Another case centered on the Paycheck Protection Program. Small Business Administration's Kelly Leffler.
19: Today, I'm here to announce suspensions for over 27,000 Ohio borrowers tied to $1.1 billion in suspected PPP fraud. As you've heard today, this task force is exposing the fraudsters, making them return what they stole, and sending them to jail.
1: Investigators even broke up a $15 million romance scam. The feds got help from Ohio Governor Mike DeWine. He recently instituted a six-month moratorium on new home health care and hospice businesses being able to become Medicaid providers. I'm Joan Jones.
0: Testimony is underway in the trial of a Texas teenager accused of stabbing another teen to death during a track meet last year. Correspondent Clayton Neville reports the high-profile trial has strict guidelines and no cameras are allowed in the courtroom.
3: Carmelo Anthony's being tried for the deadly stabbing of 17-year-old Austin Metcalf during a district track meet in Frisco outside Dallas. Anthony charged with first-degree murder. The students went to different high schools and didn't know each other. The case has caught national attention. Anthony Black and Metcalf White. But Metcalf's father told Fox News that race wasn't a factor in the confrontation that killed his son.
20: This was not a race thing. This is not a political thing. This is a human being thing.
3: Race, though, certainly a factor in the reaction to the case. Activists angered that none of the 12 jurors or alternates are Black. Protesters and counter-protesters outside the Collin County Courthouse this week. Anthony's supporters, like his attorneys, claim self-defense.
21: Self-defense is not a crime. Self-defense is not a crime.
3: Self-defense is not a crime. Opening statements were made on Thursday. Anthony's lawyer said that their client experienced fear and chaos while having a confrontation with Metcalf and his brother under a tent at the track meet. The defense, though, didn't address why Anthony had a knife with him at the event.
22: Are they just trying to gloss over that fact? Because I know a lot of people, one of the things they want to know is, if he wasn't intending to hurt somebody, why was the knife there? It's not as if he had been threatened in the past and felt like he was in danger at the track meet. So why was the knife in his bag, and why did it come out of his bag? And those things weren't really answered.
3: Legal expert Todd Shapiro spoke with WFAA-TV in Dallas about the self-defense claim.
22: I mean, you have a right to defend yourself. You have no duty to retreat. But in this situation, even they said that, you know, he put his hands on Carmelo, that Austin put his hands on Carmelo first. And even the state conceded that. Yeah, he tried to push him to get him out of the tent. And it was at that moment that he pulled the knife out already open and plunged it into his chest. And so, that's just a really, really tough set of circumstances, because there's no denying there was no deadly force, unless he thought he was going to take him and throw him down the bleachers.
3: The prosecution called the stabbing an unjustified, provoked murder. Day one of testimony brought a video expert analyzing surveillance footage that the defense calls grainy. Frisco Memorial High School track and football coach Robert Starr testified that weapons are not allowed at district sporting events. In Dallas, I'm Clayton Neville.
0: The Trump administration releases a statement joining the governments of Israel and Lebanon, agreeing to adopt a ceasefire between the two nations. But Hezbollah, which has been using Lebanon to attack Israel, says they will not abide by the agreement. Correspondent Karen Shamas reports fighting on Thursday killed four people in southern Lebanon, including a UN peacekeeper.
2: Hezbollah has rejected the latest ceasefire agreement reached between Israel and the Lebanese government, demanding a complete Israeli withdrawal. Thursday's announcement came as Israeli strikes killed at least four people and a UN peacekeeper. A statement by Hezbollah's leader, Naim Qassem, was read out by a news presenter for Hezbollah's Al-Manar news station. In the statement, Qassem said the agreement's demand that Hezbollah fighters leave southern Lebanon under fire would mean surrender, defeat, and achieving the enemy's goals. He added, "What we're concerned about is an end to the aggression, ceasefire, and Israel's withdrawal." The ongoing fighting in Lebanon, where Israeli forces have seized large swaths of the south, threatens efforts to end the U.S. and Israeli war with Iran and reopen the Strait of Hormuz. The Strait of Hormuz is a key transit point for oil and gas, whose closure has jolted the world economy. I'm Karen Shamas.
0: 17 till now, when we return on America in the Morning. From the Situation Room to the courtroom, a familiar face from the Trump White House faces legal trouble after these messages.
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0: 15 till. I'm John Trout. Welcome back. You're with America in the Morning. Former Trump administration national security advisor John Bolton is set to plead guilty in a classified information case accused of mishandling sensitive national security files. Washington correspondent Sagar Magani reports.
1: Former Trump National Security Advisor John Bolton will plead guilty in a classified information case. That's according to an AP source who says the plea is part of a deal with the Justice Department that could spare Bolton prison time. He was charged last year with 18 counts of either retaining or sharing notes with family members, which officials said had classified information. The charges came about 6 years after President Trump fired Bolton.
2: I think he's a bad guy, yeah, he's a bad guy. It's too bad, but it's the way it goes. That's the way it goes, right?
1: A person familiar with the deal says Bolton would plead guilty to one count. It would spare him prison time, but any punishment would ultimately be up to a judge. Sagar Magani, Washington.
0: The Pentagon is expected to cancel a plan to send Tomahawk missiles to Germany, partly because officials are concerned Russia will view it as an escalation. Politico is reporting that U.S. officials fear Moscow will retaliate if the Trump administration follows through on the effort to deploy precision missiles that could reach Russia. The Tomahawks have a range of 1,000 miles. The original deal was made during the Biden administration. And leave Berlin without defenses German leaders say they desperately need. This after the Pentagon last month canceled the deployment of 5,000 U.S. troops to Germany, a move that stunned European officials. The Court of Appeals in Colorado has tossed out the convictions of two paramedics linked to the death of Elijah McClain. Correspondent Ed Donahue reports.
3: A Colorado court reversed homicide convictions against two paramedics in the ketamine overdose death of Elijah McClain after the black man was pinned down by police. New trials are being ordered for Aurora Fire Rescue paramedics Jeremy Cooper and Peter Chikuniak. In 2019, McClain's final words, "I can't breathe," foreshadowed those of George Floyd a year later in Minneapolis. McClain had been forcibly restrained and put in a neck hole by police, who stopped him in response to a suspicious person complaint. Criminal charges against paramedics and emergency medical technicians involved in police custody cases are rare. Their defense attorneys argued they followed their training in giving ketamine, and prosecutors did not prove ketamine is what killed McClain. Cooper did not serve any prison time. Chikuniak was released from prison 2 years ago. I'm Ed Donahue.
0: The Kennedy Center on Thursday directed its employees to remove all references to President Trump from its communications to comply with a federal judge's order blocking the president's name from being added to the Performing Arts Center. The memo states staffers must immediately change email signatures, letterhead, and other documents to reflect the name as the John F. Kennedy Center for the Performing Arts, or Kennedy Center. The White House announced last year that the Kennedy Center's board voted unanimously to rename the cultural center to the Trump Kennedy Center, a move that created anger in the performing arts community. In the court's ruling, it was found that only Congress can make or change the name of that building. In tech news, researchers say platform algorithms are deliberately feeding us bad news. But the problem is, we asked for it. The new old tech guy, Chuck Palm, has that story.
4: Chances are, you're listening to this story on some sort of connected device. Even your car radio may be streaming through your phone. A new study shows that negativity bias may stop you from listening to the news. A psychologist at Wilfrid Laurier University published research this week showing that 40% of people globally now regularly avoid the news. That's the highest number ever recorded. No, it's not apathy, it's biology. Our brains are wired for negativity bias. In the wild, paying attention to threats keeps you alive. The brain that ignored those rustles in the grass left fewer descendants, so we evolved to lock onto bad news fast. The problem is, the same neurological alarm system is now being handed war, financial crisis, a climate event, a data breach, all before your first cup of coffee. Ironically, the platform knows that. A study of more than 105,000 headlines found that every negative word boosted click-through rates. So the algorithm responds by giving you more of what you just clicked on. If you're suffering from these symptoms, you're not alone. 17% of American adults now qualify for what researchers are calling problematic news consumption, and 61% of them report feeling genuinely unwell. And that's your last bit of bad news before the weekend. Visit thenewoldtechguy.com. I'm Chuck Palm.
0: Friday sports is in. Here's America in the Morning's Robert Workman.
5: The Carolina Hurricanes erased a two-goal third-period deficit, then edged the Golden Knights 4-3 in overtime to even up the Stanley Cup Finals at a game apiece last night. Brett Howden scored in each of the first two periods to give Vegas the lead, but Carolina got three goals in just over a five-minute span midway through the third to go in front. The Knights then pulled their goalie. Mark Stone sent the game to OT, but Seth Jarvis won it for the Canes with a power play goal 4 minutes in.
6: It's huge to be able to contribute to a win and help the team out like that's nice. Get the power play going even more after Jordo, follow his lead, and just keep this wave rolling now.
5: Game 3 Saturday in Vegas. The Knicks meet the Spurs in Game 2 of the NBA Finals tonight in San Antonio. Baseball, the Orioles scored six times in the first inning and ripped the Red Sox 8-2. Giants outslugged the Brewers 12-9. Casey Schmidt homered on the first pitch of the game. Eric Haas belted a grand slam to put it on ice. Diamondbacks tied it with two in the eighth, then Ketel Marte ended it with a homer in the ninth as they dogged the Dodgers 3-2. Cubs got four in the bottom of the ninth to edge the A's 7-6. Pete Crow Armstrong with the walk-off blooper. Royals topped the Twins 8-6 on a pinch-hit two-run single by Josh Rojas in the top of the ninth. Phillies fought off the Padres. That's five straight losses and 9 out of 10 for the Dads. Yankees nipped the Guardians. Pirates plundered the Astros. And the Blue Jays bopped the Braves. Reliever Chad Dallas got the win in his Major League debut. Well done, Meat. That's Friday Sports.
0: Robert Workman with sports at 7 till. It's small, invasive, and a growing concern for the cattle industry. That and a sneak peek at the masters of the universe when America in the Morning continues after these messages.
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0: It's 5 till. America in the Morning continues. It's called a screw worm, but technically it's not really a worm. What it is a parasite, and it's threatening cattle in South Texas. Correspondent Donna Warder reports.
1: The U.S. Department of Agriculture says a three-week-old calf in South Texas is infected with the screwworm flesh-eating parasite for the first time in decades.
2: And there have been no further detections of New World screwworm in the United States. Top line, this pest does not cause any sort of a food safety issue. It is not a disease, but simply an insect that feeds on living tissues.
1: Agriculture Secretary Brooke Rollins.
2: We've established a 20-kilometer infested zone around the detection and implementing quarantines, movement controls, and surveillance in this area. We have expedited targeted release of the sterile New World screwworm flies.
1: The infestation is eradicated by having those sterile screwworm flies mate with females in the wild. Rollins says if infected cattle are treated early enough, they're safe to enter the food supply.
2: Once removed and cleaned, animals treated early enough, including the calf that we're talking about, the 8-week-old bovine, that calf and those animals, if they're treated early enough, will recover and are safe to enter the food supply system.
1: I'm Donna Warder.
0: If you're looking for a little relief from high gas prices and hot weather, there's always the theater where He-Man and the Masters of the Universe go to battle on the big screen. Entertainment reporter Kevin Carr has a sneak peek at a Hollywood superhero franchise.
3: 80s toy nostalgia meets vibrant digital effects in the new adaptation of Masters of the Universe.
4: Skeletor took my family, and he destroyed our world.
3: Based on the Mattel toy line and the Filmation cartoon, Masters of the Universe follows Adam, a prince from another planet, as he travels back home to defeat the cruel warlord Skeletor.
5: I am a devil, but I mean to be a god.
3: At its heart, Masters of the Universe is a kids' movie, fun, energetic, and full of sometimes juvenile comic relief.
6: You tell everyone that you're from another planet, it just makes you sound a little very crazy.
3: But like the Dungeons & Dragons movie a few years back, it knows its place, so it can comfortably lean into an entertaining fantasy adventure without taking things too seriously or telling a story too grim.
7: Somebody wants to brawl.
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3: It stays close enough to the original source material that it should appease fans, but it also manages to update things for the modern age.
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11: Hang on, it's about to get weird.
3: A surprisingly fun ride with visual effects that nail the balance between photorealism and Saturday morning cartoon, Masters of the Universe was far more entertaining than I ever thought would be possible. 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
12: I have the power!
3: Masters of the Universe gets 4 action figures out of 5. I'm Kevin Carr, and that's the way I see it.
0: That's our show for today, Friday, June 5th, 2026. America in the Morning is produced by Jeff McKay and Tom Cusick. I'm John Trout. This is Westwood One.
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17: They pulled an all-nighter at the Senate. I'm Dave Anthony, Fox News, finally wrapping up a little over an hour ago.
18: On this vote, the yeas are 52, the nays are 47. This bill, as amended, is passed.
17: approving nearly $70 billion to fund Border Patrol and immigration enforcement through 2029. No Democrats voted for that, as they call ICE out of control and demand reforms, but they couldn't block the funding because the GOP used a special process that could not be filibustered. The bill goes to the House next.
7: Senators put forth a number of amendments. One proposed by Minority Leader Chuck Schumer would have required a ban on a fund meant to make payments to those who claimed the government has been weaponized against them. Republicans Susan Collins of Maine, Dan Sullivan of Alaska, and John Houston of Ohio voted for it.
17: That's Fox's Jessica Rosenthal. But ultimately, the amendment failed. Nearly $1.8 billion in that fund set up as part of President Trump's IRS lawsuit settlement intended to pay those who claim they were political targets of the Biden Justice Department. Acting Attorney General Todd Blanche told lawmakers in both parties opposing the fund it will not be set up after all. There's still no deal to end the Iran conflict, but President Trump says as talks continue,
11: they will never have a nuclear weapon.
18: So again, the president maintaining that the U.S. will win either militarily or on paper, even as peace talks stall. With no timeline as to when the conflict in the Middle East will end, though, Ukrainian President Volodymyr Zelensky is taking steps to end the war in his country. He's proposing direct engagement with Russian President Vladimir Putin, saying it would be wrong to wait until Europe returns to the center of attention.
17: Fox's Madeline Rivera. There's a new push for the U.S. to give Ukraine more help in the war against Russia. The House approved a new security package, $1.5 billion in assistance, $8 billion in loans, and it would extend a program for the Pentagon to send weapons and military

0: While the U.S. military remains ready if the ceasefire with Iran collapses and fighting resumes in full force, War Secretary Pete Hegseth welcomed new troops during a special ceremony at the U.S. Chamber of Commerce.
1: Secretary Hegseth congratulated the newly sworn-in service members on their decision to serve.
2: That'll change the trajectory of your life, and you won't regret for a moment what you've done and where you're going.
1: The secretary also called for greater recognition of enlistees at high school graduations and other ceremonies throughout the country.
2: Those young Americans who've made the biggest of decisions and the best of decisions, which is to put on the uniform, the cloth of our country, and serve our nation.
1: He also reminded the new troops of the tradition they must now protect.
2: When it comes to freedom, and it comes to the ability to defend it, there's only one place like the United States of America.
1: Kevin Uretsky, Fox News.
0: We will get a key update to the economy this morning on hiring and unemployment.
3: The non-farm payrolls report will provide data on the strength of the labor market in May, signaling if the spike in oil prices resulting from the Iran conflict are starting to have a long-term impact on the economy. Investors and analysts will be particularly looking at whether there was a slowdown in job creation following April's better-than-expected results.
0: Fox's Laura Cantor, the unemployment rate is expected to remain 4.3% last month. On Wall Street, ahead of the report, stock futures are mixed like yesterday when the Dow surged up 874 points to a new record high, but the Nasdaq dropped 23. Overtime drama in the battle for hockey's Stanley Cup. Goss to spare. For the Hurricanes, beating the Golden Knights 4-3 in OT on ABC. Carolina ties the NHL Final 1-1. Game 3 is in Vegas tomorrow. Game 2 of the NBA Finals tonight in San Antonio. The New York Knicks beat the Spurs in the opener. I'm Dave Anthony, and this is Fox News.
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6: 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Sunshine and clouds mixed for today. High 83. Partly cloudy tonight. Low 58. Partly cloudy skies with sunshine Saturday. High tomorrow 82. Sunday, clouds with scattered afternoon showers and a high near 80. And Monday, cloudy with isolated showers. High 82. That's your Metro News AccuWeather on the WJLS News Network.
7: It's Friday, June 5th, 2026, and this is the Morning News, a service of Metro News, the voice of West Virginia. I'm Chris Lawrence, and it's 6:06. Let's get an update on what's happening across West Virginia this morning with a check of news at the Metro News anchor desk. President Donald Trump has unveiled a plan to spend $700 million federal dollars across the country to upgrade and improve the coal-based power infrastructure.
8: Calls it a great business, really a big business, and it's real power. It's in terms of power, there's really nothing like it.
7: And that plan would upgrade coal-fired power plants in 10 states and include construction of a new coal-fired power plant in West Virginia, the first in more than a decade. Chris Hamilton, president of the West Virginia Coal Association, called it the most significant announcement in a half century.
9: When Jimmy Carter was president and Congress ordered that coal be a major feedstock for electric generation in this country. So that's almost 50 years to the date. And, you know, that's how significant the news of today of building a new coal-fired power plant in the state of West Virginia is.
7: Reports indicate that that new plant would be built in the Mount Storm area. There was frustration as the PSC held their first public hearing of the Mid-Atlantic Resiliency Link Thursday evening in Kaiser. Ahead of the meeting, those who had signed up as interveners in this case learned that they would not be allowed to speak. PSC Chair Charlotte Lane.
10: An intervener is an actual party that can participate at the evidentiary hearing in Charleston, cross-examine witnesses, put on their own testimony. A protestant is just somebody who wants to give their opinion on the project.
7: And those who did speak raised ongoing concerns and

0: worries about the impact that transmission line would have on or near their property. Parkersburg police say the man charged in the murder of Gretchen Fleming is now back in West Virginia to face those charges. Preston Pierce was transported to Wood County from Asheville, North Carolina on Thursday. He was recently indicted by the Wood County Grand Jury on charges of murder, kidnapping, and concealment of a dead body. Monongahela County authorities have not released any further information about an incident that occurred in the parking lot of a CVS store in Morgantown Thursday morning. Deputies were called to the scene where a person wanted on outstanding warrants was observed. When they tried to identify that person, shots were fired, and now that person is dead. Investigators spent much of the day processing the scene on Thursday in the Saberton community. However, again, no further information released. A suspect in a bank robbery in Kanawha County is at large this morning. That robbery occurred just before 4 o'clock Thursday afternoon at the Whitesville State Bank on East DuPont Avenue in Bell. According to the Kanawha County Sheriff's Department, a white male entered the bank, presented a note to the bank teller, and demanded money. The teller complied, and the suspect fled with an undisclosed amount of cash. A full description and a picture of the suspect are posted at WVMetroNews.com. Kanawha County man faces up to 115 years in prison after he was convicted of sexually abusing his daughter. Authorities say 37-year-old Clifford Fronda was sentenced to 45 to 115 years in jail. In Kanawha County Circuit Court, he pleaded guilty in March to four counts of second-degree sexual assault and one count of incest. Court documents say authorities learned of Fronda's actions through an interview with a minor who allegedly said in the interview that her father, Fronda, had sexually abused her multiple times over a two-year span. Fronda admitted to some of the allegations when he was talking with Kanawha County detectives and was arrested and charged with sexual abuse. A federal appeals court has reversed a ruling by U.S. District Judge Joseph Goodwin, who dismissed a class action lawsuit on behalf of West Virginia foster kids. Judge Goodwin concluded the federal court system does not have the jurisdiction to set the kind of detailed policy that are properly carried out by other branches of government. However, Brad McElhaney reports the 4th U.S. Circuit Court of Appeals disagreed and ruled that those foster children do have constitutional standing.
1: The appeals court wrote in the majority opinion, quote, "Because federal courts not only have the authority, but also a duty, to remedy systemic constitutional rights violations, we reverse." The foster care lawsuit was filed in 2018 on behalf of thousands of children. More than 6,000 West Virginia children are in state custody.
0: And Brad writes more about it this morning at WVMetroNews.com. A coal miner is recovering from injuries suffered on the job. The incident occurred at the Marshall County mine on Thursday afternoon. The man was struck by a falling rock and transported to Wheeling Hospital. The incident this morning remains under investigation. Monongahela County authorities are expecting light traffic in Morgantown despite a sellout crowd for the NCAA Super Regional. WVU's baseball team begins the three-game Super Regional series against Cal Poly today at noon at Kendrick Family Ballpark. Monongahela County Sheriff Todd Forbes says traffic was at its worst at the start of the game during last weekend's regional.
2: We don't anticipate traffic being too big of an issue. It was a little bit of a backup getting into the game when West Virginia played, but I don't think it's going to be a problem. Granville did a really good job up there around the stadium keeping everything moving.
0: And Forbes said since Cal Poly is making the trip to Morgantown this weekend as opposed to three other teams who were in town last weekend, the traffic will not be as heavy. Well, coming up, Daniel Woods will preview that matchup between the Mountaineers and the Mustangs of Cal Poly. Straight ahead, though, in our Metro News backgrounder, more from President Trump on that investment of $700 million federal dollars in the nation's coal industry. That and more still ahead.
3: Good morning. We'll see sunshine and clouds mixed for today. High 83. Partly cloudy tonight. Low 58. Sunshine, partly cloudy skies for Saturday. Daytime high tomorrow, 82. Sunday, cloudy with scattered afternoon showers. Daytime high near 80. Monday, cloudy with isolated showers and a high 82. 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
0: Still ahead, we'll get an update on sports with Daniel Woods. Right now in our background, or the White House is going to be using the National Defense Act to invest $700 million in restoring coal as a power source in the country. The plan includes $185 million in grants to support new coal generation projects. President Trump held an Oval Office announcement Thursday talking about it.
13: We're right now double Saudi Arabia and Russia. If you double them up, that's what we produce, more than anybody else times two. So think of that. As a result of the $700 million investment that I'm announcing today, we will protect 14 coal plants and 42 coal mines. It's a tremendous number. And build two new coal plants and one massive new export terminal, because we're exporting coal. Coal's a great business, really a big business, and it's real power. It's in terms of power, there's really nothing like it. You have so many different alternatives. They talk about some, but there's no real alternative. China, by the way, last year built 52 coal plants. They build about two windmills. You know, the only time they build a windmill is when they're trying to sell them to stupid people from the United States, that the suckers. And by the way, and all over Europe, they sell the windmills, but they don't use them. I wonder why. They use coal plants and other things. These actions will support over 14,000 jobs and save the American people $50 billion in electricity costs.
0: That's President Trump with that announcement from the Oval Office. Now to the sports desk, Daniel Woods is in. And Daniel, we're getting ready to start the Super Regional in Morgantown. I never thought

0: I'd be saying that, but here we are.
1: You're absolutely right, Chris. WVU is hosting an NCAA Super Regional for the first time in program history. It's coming to Morgantown today as West Virginia and Cal Poly battle for the right to advance to the College World Series. First pitch in Game 1 between the Mountaineers and the Mustangs will be thrown by WVU's Chanson Cole, with head coach Steve Sabins giving the ball to the All-Big 12 right-hander and then keeping his options open after that.
2: It's a little bit different when you're playing a three-game set versus once you lose a game in a regional, it's basically single elimination. It's do or die. And so it's literally just about winning that game. When you have a series to win, you can manage it a little bit differently. Not necessarily that that has to be beneficial, but you can look at it a little bit different way.
1: Game 1 between West Virginia and Cal Poly is today at noon. One of Cole's rotation mates, Max Yale, is a finalist for the College Baseball Foundation's National Pitcher of the Year Award, one of five players up for that award after being named the Big 12 Conference Pitcher of the Year at the end of the regular season. A history-making West Virginia State High School softball tournament is complete, with Morgantown and Winfield winning the titles in Class Quad A and Class Triple A, respectively. For Morgantown, it's the first softball state championship in school history in the program's first ever state tournament appearance. The Mohegans completed a 4-0 run in the tournament by beating their rivals from University 8-0.
3: Morgantown, one out away. The pitch, a bouncer, 2 second. Grace Robinson throws out Casino. Morgantown High does it. They come to the state tournament for the first time ever, and they sweep through the Quad A bracket. The Mohegans beat their rivals. The conquest for the state championship comes here at South Charleston. The final score, Morgantown 8 and University nothing.
1: Morgantown's Maddie Wiseman threw every inning for Morgantown in the tournament and did not allow a run. 4 straight shutouts on the way to a Mohegan state championship. Winfield is a state champion for the 4th consecutive year, winning 7-3 against John Marshall in 8 innings. The Generals fell behind 3-0. It scored 7 unanswered runs to continue their streak of state titles, and head coach Steve Hensley says it's a surreal feeling to win the 4th one in a row.
4: I'm just carried away right now. I mean, I really am. I'm just to get here to this big one, this big game, and do this, you know, for these players over the last 4 years. It's amazing.
1: Find full recaps for both championship games at WVMetroNews.com. The West Virginia women's basketball team is back to work with off-season practices underway this week, and one of head coach Mark Kellogg's new faces is getting a chance to play on the national stage. Freshman Shantae Murray is headed to Mexico as part of Team Canada to play in the U18 AmeriCup Championships that begin on Tuesday. Murray signed with WVU as a 4-star recruit this offseason. And the NBA Finals continue this weekend with former WVU standout Deuce McBride and the New York Knicks ahead of the San Antonio Spurs 1-0 in that series. Game 2 is headed back to San Antonio. Morning news time is 6:21.
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6: Tickets are sold out, so you might want to try and find a sightline on Randy's Ridge. WVU Baseball opens up their first ever home Super Regional at noon, hosting Cal Poly, with the winner of 2 out of 3 games set to head to the College World Series in Omaha later this month. Traffic is not expected to be a significant concern near University Town Center. A full breakdown on the potential for traffic before and after the game right now at WVMetroNews.com. There is no risk to public health or safety. That's the word from the city of White Sulphur Springs in Greenbrier County following a paint spill that occurred Thursday. That might impact some aquatic life, though, and the Environmental Protection Agency has been informed. Multiple agencies are working to contain the incident. A Raleigh County man has pleaded guilty in federal court and faces decades for fentanyl distribution. 31-year-old Stephen Nicholas of Beckley could serve up to 20 years in prison. Sentencing is set for September. The crime occurred in Fayette County in 2024. The Princeton Police Department is investigating the theft of an ambulance from WVU Medicine PCH earlier this week. That ambulance has since been returned, but no other details are available at this time. A Mercer County man is facing charges in connection to the distribution of child pornography. 20-year-old Ian Shrewsbury is charged with distribution or exhibition of minor engaged in sexually explicit conduct. A cyber tip reported by Snapchat connected to a January 2026 post started the investigation. Police say more than 300 child porn images were discovered. Shrewsbury is in jail on a $150,000 cash-only bond. Winfield High School softball overcame a three-run deficit to beat John Marshall in eight innings, establishing a four-year dynasty in the process. You can catch up on all the action from the state softball tournament at the high school sports section of WVMetroNews.com. If you see news happening, you can submit a tip to the newsroom by texting 35651. I'm Alex Wederspiel, and you're up to date from the WJLS News Network News Desk.
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0: Morning news time is 6:27. I'm Chris Lawrence.
1: And I'm Daniel Woods.
0: President Donald Trump says his administration will use hundreds of millions of dollars to upgrade coal-burning power plants. Speaking Thursday in the Oval Office, Trump said that the money will also be used to expand dozens of coal mines.
2: As a result of the $700 million investment that I'm announcing today, we will protect 14 coal plants and 42 coal mines. It's a tremendous number. And build two new coal plants and one massive new export terminal because we're exporting coal.
0: And Trump says he's repurposing money that

0: Congress set aside for renewable energy projects.
1: It was set aside for the Green New Scam, but the Green New Scam is history.
0: Several West Virginia leaders, including Governor Patrick Morrissey, were on hand for that Oval Office announcement.
2: The growing backlash against data centers has spread to South Texas in Brazoria County. The city of Alvin is passing a resolution to oppose the internet storage facilities until more information can be evaluated. City Council member Scott Salter said there's no zoning in Alvin, so it's easier for the facilities to buy land and set up shop wherever they want.
3: I don't believe that Alvin is a good location for this, just simply because of the residents that would be impacted. Just like I'm not in favor of a landfill opening up in the middle of our community or a wastewater treatment plant.
2: And that's Alvin City Council member Scott Salter.
0: Former Attorney General Pam Bondi telling lawmakers during an interview last week that Todd Blanche was in charge of the release of the Epstein files, according to a transcript released Thursday.
4: Former Attorney General Pam Bondi both defended the Department of Justice's handling of the Epstein files while distancing herself from parts of the controversial case. She told the House Oversight Committee that her deputy, Todd Blanche, who Trump says he plans to nominate to be Attorney General, was, quote, leading the Epstein matter and the release of everything from the beginning. When a lawmaker accused her of blaming Blanche, Bondi pushed back and said he did a, quote, excellent job with the release of 3 million files. Blanche is expected to face an uphill battle securing confirmation from the Senate. Peter Haralambos, ABC News.
2: In Texas, a teenager is facing the possibility of life in prison following a fatal stabbing at a track meet. The defendant, Carmelo Anthony, who's now 19 and charged as an adult, says he stabbed Austin Metfalf in self-defense, but prosecutors have charged him with murder. Here's ABC's Morgan Norwood.
5: Prosecutors called it a sneak surprise attack, showing the jury grainy surveillance of the bleachers where it all happened that rainy morning after Anthony sat under a tent belonging to Metcalf's team. Austin's twin brother Hunter was there.
6: He started getting aggressive and talking reckless, and my brother stepped in and said, you need to move. And he's like, make me move.
5: And prosecutors say when Metcalf tried moving Anthony, he pulled out a knife. Metcalf's last words, I've been stabbed, before he died in his brother's arms.
2: That's ABC's Morgan Norwood.
0: A shock on Mount Everest as a man missing for days and feared dead suddenly showed up.
7: It's being called the miracle on Mount Everest. A 52-year-old Sherpa guide suddenly seen crawling back to base camp 6 days after he went missing. This is him moments after he returned, frostbitten but alive. He was last seen in the so-called death zone, known for its thin oxygen and harsh conditions. He says he slipped and fell into a crevice where he was stuck for 2 days and two nights.
0: 52-year-old Dawa Sherpa says he survived by eating ice, and when enough snow had fallen, he was able to climb back out. His family had, get this, his family had already begun funeral rituals before he returned.
2: That's got to be just a bizarre thing to walk into.
0: Imagine that you're showing up at your own funeral.
2: Right.
0: That's, well, happy he's alive. So good for him. 6:31 on the morning news.
8: Good morning. We'll see sunshine and clouds mixed for today. High 83. Partly cloudy tonight. Low 58. Sunshine, partly cloudy skies for Saturday. Daytime high tomorrow, 82. Sunday, cloudy with scattered afternoon showers. Daytime high near 80. Monday, cloudy with isolated showers and a high 82. 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
23: 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Friends of the Tug Fork River have become a large organization that does nothing but care about taking care of and enjoying the use of the Tug Fork River, which separates Kentucky and West Virginia. One of the marquee events this group does every year is their annual Tug of War tire cleanup. Pete Runyon with that organization says they've been at this for years, and it's really amazing how much they've removed over those years.
24: Some of them are on the banks. Most of them are on the bottom. And one of the things that really struck us as odd is we didn't know it at the time when we first started. We got all of them through a stretch. And Williamson, we got every single one. Come back the next year, there were just as many. And I thought, what in the world? And because we hadn't had really what I call a flood or anything, but they're there.

0: come to find out what it is, they're in layers. This year, we're going to touch those stretches again. In the city of Williamson alone, we've took out close to 9,000.
1: And in the entire stretch of the Tug Fork River, that number is more than 20,000 tires removed. Great job, guys. I'm Chris Lawrence, and this is Outdoors Today on Metro News, the voice of West Virginia. :38 on the morning news. Let's go back to the sports desk, get another update with Daniel Woods. Daniel, good morning.
2: Good morning, Chris. The West Virginia Mountaineers are ready to host and make history, opening the first NCAA Super Regional to be played in Morgantown today against Cal Poly. Head coach Steve Sabins is keeping his cards close to his chest ahead of Game 1, but says to expect a similar look to what the Mountaineers did last week in the regional round.
3: We rolled with the same 9 players from a starting position player perspective over the course of the regional, so I would anticipate it will be similar to that. Our big decisions are usually come down to who's catching, and who's catching then dictates who's playing second, first base, and right field, and left field.
2: Chance and Cole will start Game 1 for West Virginia today. That's a noon first pitch. Sabins declined to name a Game 2 starter yet. He says they will play it by ear depending on what happens today. It's not clear when Mountaineer ace Max Yale might pitch in the series, but he is a finalist for the College Baseball Foundation's National Pitcher of the Year Award, one of the last 5 in the running to win that honor. Yale is already decorated this season, named the Big 12 Pitcher of the Year, and a first-team all-conference selection at the end of the regular season. The West Virginia State High School softball championships are complete, and this week proved to be one for the books with Morgantown and Winfield, making history for 2 very different reasons. In their first ever state tournament appearance, the Mohegans are Class Quad A champions, capping off an undefeated week with an 8-0 win over rival University in the finals as pitcher Maddie Wiseman threw her 4th consecutive shutout in the tournament. Head coach Lori Lipscomb says the win is a long time coming.
4: It's an incredible feeling. They have worked so hard for this moment, and I couldn't be more proud of this team right here. They deserve every bit of this. So I'm happy, especially for these seniors. Stepping up, we started this as a journey from fall ball. And we said, we knew that we had a team that could take this. We had what it took, and they put it together this weekend.
2: In Class AAA, Winfield is a state champion for the 4th year in a row, beating John Marshall 7-3 in extra innings. After allowing 3 runs early, pitcher Maddie Carroll did not allow another runner to reach scoring position, and head coach Steve Hensley says he could not be more proud of her effort.
5: We've talked over this week that, you know, you can't be perfect. You know, you're never going to be perfect. You're going to give up some runs and some hits, and you're going to fall behind, and you're going to have adversity, but she was just incredibly good and competitive and all that good stuff, and I'm just really proud for her.
2: Find full recaps for both championship games at WVMetroNews.com. The NBA Finals continue tonight with Deuce McBride and the New York Knicks aiming to win a 2nd consecutive road game and take a 2-0 series lead against the San Antonio Spurs. Tip-off set for 8:30. The Stanley Cup Finals are even at 1 game apiece, with the Carolina Hurricanes scoring 3 times in the 3rd period to force overtime against the Vegas Golden Knights, with Seth Jarvis potting the winner in a 4-3 Game 2 victory. The series shifts to Vegas for Game 3 coming up on Saturday. And the New York Yankees will be without 3-time American League MVP Aaron Judge for the foreseeable future, with the slugger diagnosed with a stress fracture in his ribs that's expected to cost him significant time this season. The 34-year-old is expected to return, as the Yankees still have 100 games left on the schedule, but he will not be reevaluated for approximately 4-6 weeks, according to the team. New York is currently in 2nd place in the American League East behind Tampa Bay. Morning news time is 6:42.
6: From the WJLS News Network News Desk, I'm Alex Wiederspiel. Tickets are sold out, so you might want to try and find a sightline on Randy's Ridge. WVU Baseball opens up their first ever home Super Regional at noon, hosting Cal Poly, with the winner of 2 out of 3 games set to head to the College World Series in Omaha later this month. Traffic is not expected to be a significant concern near University Town Center. A full breakdown on the potential for traffic before and after the game right now at WVMetroNews.com. There is no risk to public health or safety. That's the word from the city of White Sulphur Springs in Greenbrier County following a paint spill that occurred Thursday. That might impact some aquatic life, though, and the Environmental Protection Agency has been informed. Multiple agencies are working to contain the incident. A Raleigh County man has pleaded guilty in federal court and faces decades for fentanyl distribution. 31-year-old Stephen Nicholas of Beckley could serve up to 20 years in prison. Sentencing is set for September. The crime occurred in Fayette County in 2024. The Princeton Police Department is investigating the theft of an ambulance from WVU Medicine PCH earlier this week. That ambulance has since been returned, but no other details are available at this time. A Mercer County man is facing charges in connection to the distribution of child pornography. 20-year-old Ian Shrewsbury is charged with distribution or exhibition of minor engaged in sexually explicit conduct, a cyber tip reported by Snapchat connected to a January 2026 post started the investigation. Police say more than 300 child porn images were discovered. Shrewsbury is in jail on a $150,000 cash-only bond. Winfield High School softball overcame a three-run deficit to beat John Marshall in eight innings, establishing a four-year dynasty in the process. You can catch up on all the action from the state softball tournament at the high school sports section of WVMetroNews.com. If you see news happening, you can submit a tip to the newsroom by texting 35651. I'm Alex Wederspiel, and you're up to date from the WJLS News Network News Desk.
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1: Morning news time is 6:48. I'm Chris Lawrence.
2: And I'm Daniel Woods. U.S. Senator Shelley Moore Capito favors a bill which would fund immigration enforcement in the U.S. The bill was part of a vote-a-rama Thursday in the Senate, which included a proposal to block the creation of the $1.776 billion anti-weaponization fund aimed at compensating those claiming to have been wrongly prosecuted or investigated. Capito said she's satisfied this removes that from the landscape.
17: I'm very confident that the acting attorney general not just gave his word, but was very definitive in his language that it's dead. It won't come back. There no be pursuing it in the future. So I am very confident that that's the last that we'll see of that.
1: Meanwhile, Capito was thrilled to learn of President Trump's plan to direct $700 million toward the nation's coal industry. The money would be spent upgrading coal-fired power plants in 10 states and construction of new power plants in Alaska and West Virginia.
18: These actions will support over 14,000 jobs and save the American people $50 billion in electricity costs.
1: The president with that announcement in the Oval Office on Thursday.
2: Confusion last night at the first PSC public hearing on the Mid-Atlantic Resiliency Link. About 50 folks showed up at the hearing on the campus of Potomac State College in Kaiser to speak. They learned if they signed up as interveners, they weren't allowed to speak in the public hearing. Their time would come at the evidentiary hearing in Charleston later this year. Tony Campbell, president of the opposition group WADI, said it was frustrating.
19: Yeah, I'll be honest with you. I really don't understand why they three folks can't just stand up for 3 minutes and provide their comments. It seems overly bureaucratic.
2: Teal Tritopo spoke last night, deciding to change her status from intervener to protester.
20: Our land is being directly affected, and I just felt like the things that we wanted to convey needed to be said today. And I just felt like the good Lord was putting it on my heart that I needed to talk.
2: PSC Chairwoman Charlotte Lane said she understood the confusion, but the rules are the rules.
21: I think most people who have filed something in this case are really protesting rather than wanting to be interveners. But we will see. Right now we have 173 interveners.
2: The second public hearing is set for tonight in Romney.
1: Charleston police have arrested a man tied to an early morning shooting from Wednesday. 42-year-old Gavin Edwards is charged with malicious wounding, accused of shooting 39-year-old Reginald Moore of St. Albans around 3 a.m. on Wednesday. Moore had just left a Charleston bar when he was confronted in the parking lot. Moore wrecked as he was trying to drive himself to the hospital with a gunshot wound. He is in stable condition.
2: The suspect in high-profile Wood County murder is back in Parkersburg. Preston Pierce was transported from North Carolina to Wood County on Thursday, where he's charged with murder, kidnapping, and concealment of a dead body. In the death of Gretchen Fleming, she disappeared in 2022, and her body was discovered in a shallow grave in Wirt County last year by a hunter. Pierce was the last man to see her alive. He was picked up in North Carolina by U.S. Marshals after the Wood County grand jury returned an indictment last month.
1: The chairman of the House Education Committee sounding the alarm on the rising cost of special education. Joe Statler told the West Virginia Professional Charter School Board during its meeting Thursday that there's work to be done to address the increasing costs.
22: I think this will help us somewhat look at a lot of different areas that people has about special needs. And it's not just one area that has an issue in this.
1: And Statler said officials need to more thoroughly examine if students are being properly identified, and officials say there's a big gap between required services and available money, somewhere around $180 million.
2: It'll be an investigation into a Berkeley County School's funding issue. The Berkeley County Board of Education authorized Bailey and Glasser to investigate claims and gather evidence against West Virginia and governmental agencies related to school funding issues. Superintendent Dr. Ryan Sachs says these concerns are nothing new.
0: The board has been discussing, you know, these types of issues for several years, and we have pursued legislative and policy type solutions, advocating for changes, and really tried to work collaboratively to address concerns regarding, you know, school funding.
2: Sachs says the School Board of Education is focused on providing the best education to students in Berkeley County.
1: There are three new community and technical college presidents in West Virginia this morning. The CTC Council approved the appointment of those three during its Thursday meeting. Current West Virginia Higher Ed Policy Commission Vice Chancellor Dr. Chris Treadway will become the new president at Bridge Valley Community and Technical College. Dr. Michael Wade will become the full-time president at Pierpont Community and Technical College. He's been the interim president since March of 2025. After Milam Howard resigned, and West Virginia Northern Community College will see its new president take office in mid-August. Andrew Langer comes to WVNCC from St. Louis Community College in Missouri. It's 6:53, and you're listening to the Morning News.
3: Good morning. We'll see sunshine and clouds mixed for today. High 83. Partly cloudy tonight. Low 58. Sunshine, partly cloudy skies for Saturday. Daytime high tomorrow, 82. Sunday, cloudy with scattered afternoon showers. Daytime high near 80. Monday, cloudy with isolated showers and a high 82. 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
9: The West Virginia Mountaineers and the Cal Poly Mustangs play for a spot in the College World Series beginning today. The NCAA Super Regionals getting started in Morgantown at noon. First pitch of Game 1 as WVU sends Chanson Cole to the mound. Cole started Game 1 of the Morgantown Regional against Binghamton, and head coach Steve Sabins is sticking with the method.
11: Chanson Cole is going to start Game 1 for us, and then after that it will be TBD. I think the situation, win, lose, draw, how many innings, who you need to use in order to win the game is important.
9: Admission to the Morgantown Super Regional is one of the hottest tickets, not just in West Virginia, but in the country. As Kendrick Family Ballpark is expected to be rocking this weekend, WVU infielder Matt Einisch says these are the moments he was dreaming of when he transferred to WVU from Ohio University.
12: Yeah, it's exactly what I envisioned. I mean, ever since I played here last year when I was on OU, it's all I've dreamed of, and it's surreal that I'm being able to live it out now. Even the other day on the off day, I was thinking about it, and it was just like, it's the middle of June, we're still playing, and that's awesome.
9: As far as what happens between the lines, Sabin says his team is staying focused on approaching the game just one pitch at a time.
11: I think it can turn into a pretty quick boxing match depending on how the game's going. But I think just going into the game, trying to win the first pitch, be competitive, make plays. I think the goal is just take a deep breath, go play clean baseball.
9: WVU and Cal Poly open up the Morgantown Super Regional today at noon, 12 o'clock first pitch. From Kendrick Family Ballpark in Morgantown, Game 2 on Saturday, also set for a noon first pitch. The third game, if needed, on Sunday, does not have a start time announced. With the Golden Blue Report, I'm Daniel Woods.
7: 6:59 on the morning news. Coming up in the next hour, we will hear more about President Trump's plan to invest $700 million federal dollars in the U.S. coal industry and coal-generated power. Also, TJ Meadows with today's commentary. We'll have the entertainment report and more news, sports, and weather. Stay with us. For Daniel Woods, I'm Chris Lawrence, and you're listening to Metro News, the voice of West Virginia.
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13: They burned the midnight oil and then some. I'm Dave Anthony, Fox News. Senators were up all night working on a contentious funding bill, and just before 5 o'clock this morning, a 52-47 final vote.
14: This bill, as amended, is passed.
13: It's Republicans cheering because no Democrats supported this legislation, providing nearly $70 billion for Border Patrol and Immigration and Customs Enforcement through 2029. They call ICE out of control and want reforms, but the bill passed using a reconciliation process they could not block. Some amendments to the bill failed, including an attempt for Congress to block a nearly $1.8 billion fund the Trump administration set up to pay those who claim they were politically targeted by the Biden Justice Department. But the acting attorney general, after pushback from Republicans and Democrats, now says that fund will not be set up. The Senate bill also does not include $1 billion in security for the controversial White House ballroom. President Trump says is privately funded and boasted late last night on Truth Social is vital for national security, but there's a court hearing today challenging him.
15: A lower court judge had ordered that construction on the new ballroom stop. Judge Richard Leon agreed with the National Trust for Historic Preservation, which had sued, saying the changes require congressional approval. But a three-judge appellate panel allowed construction to move forward through at least early June. When they hear arguments, the deputy director of the Secret Service has filed documents explaining that stopping this project could put lives in danger.
13: Fox's Jessica Rosenthal. Still no deal to the U.S. conflict and with Iran ending. President Trump says the goal remains to stop Iran from having a nuclear weapon.
16: We're going to win on paper or we're going to win military. One way or the other.
17: Now, at the moment, there are doubts over a potential peace deal. Israeli forces and the Iranian-backed militant group Hezbollah continue to exchange strikes, despite Israel and Lebanon agreeing to a ceasefire. Hezbollah has rejected the latest deal, saying it's humiliating and is demanding all Israeli troops retreat from Lebanon.
13: Jeff Paul in Dubai. America's listening to Fox News.
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0: Trump told reporters Pulte could find out some things about rigged elections. At the White House, Jared Halpern, Fox News.
1: We'll get a big update to the economy next hour. The monthly hiring report that is expected to show a slowdown from April, with economists predicting about 85,000 jobs created in May, and they forecast the unemployment rate stayed the same at 4.3%. As Wall Street awaits the numbers, stocks futures are mixed up for the Dow, down for the NASDAQ, same as yesterday when the Dow surged more than 800 points to a record high, but the NASDAQ went down slightly. In the fight for hockey's Stanley Cup,
2: high drama. With Vegas up 2-0 entering the third period, Carolina scored two goals to tie it. And then the captains for both teams traded goals of their own to send the game to overtime, tied 3-3. But in the end, Carolina emerged victorious.
3: Gostis Bear. They score! Seth Jarvis quiets the critics and ignites the crowd.
2: The call on ABC, Seth Jarvis with the game-winning goal as the Hurricanes win it 4-3 to tie the series at a game apiece. Tony Genualdo, Fox News.
1: The Golden Knights will host Game 3 of the NHL Stanley Cup Final in Vegas tomorrow night, while the NBA Finals resume tonight in San Antonio. The New York Knicks beat the Spurs in the opener. I'm Dave Anthony. This is Fox News.
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7: 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Sunshine and clouds mixed for today. High 83. Partly cloudy tonight. Low 58. Partly cloudy skies with sunshine Saturday. High tomorrow 82. Sunday clouds with scattered afternoon showers and a high near 80. And Monday cloudy with isolated showers. High 82. That's your Metro News AccuWeather on the WJLS News Network.
8: Friday, June 5th, 2026, and this is the Morning News, a service of Metro News, the voice of West Virginia. I'm Chris Lawrence, and it's 7:06. Let's take a look at what's happening across West Virginia with an update from the Metro News anchor desk. $700 million is how much the White House says will be invested into coal generation projects across the United States. President Donald Trump revealed the full plan in an Oval Office announcement on Wednesday. Now, the Trump administration, or West Virginia Coal Association President Chris Hamilton, says the Trump administration is following up on a promise to boost the coal industry.
9: So this is just fantastic news, and, you know, applaud the administration for, you know, all their effort and intent on doing everything they can to boost West Virginia coal.
8: It includes $185 million in grants to support new coal generation projects, including a new coal-fired power plant in West Virginia. U.S. Senator Shelley Moore Capito says the West Virginia power plant is believed to be planned for an area that is in need of power and where coal is available.
10: This is welcome news. It appears the early reporting is that it's in the Mount Storm area, which already has a very large power facility there that's coal-powered. There's coal in that region of our state, West Virginia coal, so that's more jobs. That's more power.
8: Trump said the investment will benefit nearly a dozen states.
11: When you look at that, those states, West Virginia, Kentucky, North Carolina, Indiana, Tennessee, Arizona, Arkansas, Oklahoma, North Dakota, Wisconsin, what do they all have in common? Trump won them.
12: Wisconsin, but you're
11: I won every one of them.
8: $425 million will be directed toward upgrading 13 existing coal-fired power plants across the country, including some here in West Virginia. About 50 folks turned out for the first public hearing Thursday night before the PSC to share their concerns about the plans for the Mid-Atlantic Resiliency Link. Most of those speaking were opposed. Tony Campbell, president of the opposition group WADI, said it's about

0: out purely enriching Loudoun County, Virginia, and developers of the line.
1: So Northern Virginia, for the last about 15 years, have been doing a data center boom, right? And so right now they've got over 300 data centers, and they want to do 300 more. And so, but they don't have the electricity to do it.
0: He feared ratepayers here in West Virginia are going to be footing the bill for that. But Kayla McCormick with NextEra Energy, the developers of the line, said it's not about data centers at all. It's about bolstering power for everybody.
2: Grid reliability benefits all of us. The grid is under stress and growing demand, and we can't wait for the grid to fail to fix it. And so this project is part of long-term electric reliability that's going to help keep the lights on and make sure that power is moving throughout the system.
0: Another hearing is scheduled for tonight in Romney, and two are scheduled next week, one in Morgantown, one in Kingwood. A coal miner's recovering from injuries suffered in a workplace accident Thursday. Marshall County emergency officials confirmed the worker was injured when he was hit by a falling rock at the Marshall County mine. He was transported to Wheeling Hospital. No other information released. A violent end as Monongahela County deputies confront a wanted man in a drugstore parking lot.
3: One person's dead following an incident in the Saberton area of Morgantown Thursday morning. Deputies with the Mon County Sheriff's Department responded to a report of a subject with an active warrant at 9:25 in the morning at the CVS store. Officials said that while deputies attempted to identify the suspect, shots were fired. The unidentified suspect died at the scene. Sheriff Forbes said there was no danger to the public and no other information has been released. I'm Mike Nolting for WVMetroNews.com.
0: Kanawha County authorities continue to look for a suspect in a Thursday bank robbery. The man walked into the Whitesville State Bank in Bell just before 4 in the afternoon, handed the teller a note demanding money. She complied, and he left with an undisclosed amount of cash. Investigators say the individual kept shifting his hand in his pocket as if he was armed. Nobody was injured. You can see a picture of the suspect in the story at WVMetroNews.com. State Auditor Mark Hunt defends his office's $5,000 contract to employ State Senator Jay Taylor for a few weeks. He said Taylor offered skills that the office needed.
4: I think he was the only person at the moment because we were in a real bind. Jay has both a MBA and a degree in computer technology. Technology engineering, I believe, was the cycle.
0: And Hunt said to make the contract long-term, Taylor would have had to resign his Senate seat, which he did not want to do, so the contract was concluded. A lawsuit connected to children in foster care may be moving forward. Metro News statewide correspondent Brad McElhaney reports the case maybe going back to lower courts for consideration.
5: The appeals court for the region that includes West Virginia has reversed the dismissal of a class action lawsuit filed on behalf of West Virginia foster children. The years-long court case was dismissed last year by U.S. District Judge Joseph Goodwin, who had concluded the federal court system does not have the jurisdiction to set the kind of detailed policies that are properly carried out by the other branches of government.
0: Justices on the 4th U.S. Circuit Court of Appeals ruled that the children do have constitutional standing with their claims. And finally, despite an anticipated capacity crowd at Kendrick Family Ballpark today, Monongahela County Sheriff Todd Forbes does not believe traffic is going to be a problem.
6: It's going to be just status quo up there. Traffic will move through. My family and I drove through last week during the tournament, and we didn't encounter any delays or anything. We just drove straight through.
0: And he said, naturally, there will be some heavy traffic just before and immediately after the game, but unlike last weekend's regional event, there are just two teams playing instead of four. First pitch between the Mountaineers and Mustangs coming up at noon. We'll get another update on that with Daniel Woods coming up momentarily. Straight ahead, Brad McElhaney with more on that ruling involving the dismissal of the class action lawsuit filed on behalf of foster children. It's reversed at the appeals court. That story and more in our backgrounder. It's 7:12 on the morning news.
7: Good morning. We'll see sunshine and clouds mixed for today. High 83. Partly cloudy tonight. Low 58. Sunshine, partly cloudy skies for Saturday. Daytime high tomorrow, 82. Sunday, cloudy with scattered afternoon showers. Daytime high near 80. Monday, cloudy with isolated showers and a high 82. 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
0: Still ahead, Daniel Woods will have an update on sports for us. Right now in our backgrounder, the appeals court for the region that includes West Virginia has reversed the dismissal of a class action lawsuit filed on behalf of West Virginia foster children. Here's Metro News statewide correspondent Brad McElhaney.
5: The years-long court case was dismissed last year by U.S. District Judge Joseph Goodwin, who had concluded the federal court system does not have the jurisdiction to set the kind of detailed policies that are properly carried out by the other branches of government. The opinion issued Thursday by the Fourth Circuit Court of Appeals is at odds with that, saying the federal courts do have such authority, that the children in the case have constitutional standing to have the courts address their situation, and that the case should go back to the lower court for further consideration. The appeals court wrote in the majority opinion, quote, because federal courts not only have the authority, but also a duty to remedy systemic constitutional rights violations, we reverse. The foster care lawsuit was filed in 2019 on behalf of thousands of children. More than 6,000 West Virginia children are in state custody. Justices on the Fourth Circuit Court of Appeals ruled that the children have constitutional standing because their allegations of systemic abuse, neglect, and understaffing constitute ongoing injuries that may be considered through judicial intervention. The decision permits the lawsuit to proceed toward trial to address the welfare of thousands of vulnerable children.
0: And Brad writes more about it this morning at WVMetroNews.com. 7:18, time to get another update on sports. And for that, here is Daniel Woods. Daniel, good morning.
17: Good morning, Chris. It's the first day of the Morgantown Super Regional with West Virginia and Cal Poly kicking off their best of three series in the NCAA baseball tournament to decide who will go to the College World Series. Cal Poly advanced to face

0: WVU after winning the Los Angeles Regional, beating St. Mary's after the Gales eliminated number one overall seed UCLA in upset fashion. WVU head coach Steve Saban says his team has a challenge ahead of it.
1: Cal Poly is well coached, fundamentally sound, play really good defense. They throw strikes. They can command the ball. They put the ball where they want to.
0: Chance and Cole will start game one on the mound for West Virginia today. Saban's declined to name his game two starter at this point. It's not clear when Mountaineer ace Max Yell might pitch in the series, but he is a finalist for the College Baseball Foundation's National Pitcher of the Year Award. He's one of five in the running for that honor. He's already put together a decorated season, named the Big 12 Pitcher of the Year, and a first-team all-conference selection. The West Virginia State High School softball tournament is complete with an exciting final day, ending with Morgantown and Winfield lifting trophies in South Charleston. The Mohegans are champions in Class Quad A, winning the title 8-0 against rival University in the program's first ever state tournament appearance. Morgantown pitcher Maddie Wiseman won tournament MVP honors, throwing all 27 innings for the Mohegans without allowing a single run. She says this is the perfect way to finish her high school career.
2: I feel so just blessed to be here and to be surrounded by my best friends and to be able to come on a stage like this and for us to perform the way we did. It's unbelievable, and I'm so proud of us.
0: Winfield is the champion in Class AAA, beating John Marshall 7-3 to secure a fourth straight state championship. The Generals fell behind 3-0, but scored seven unanswered runs, including four in the top of the eighth, after the game went to extra innings. Head coach Steve Hensley says that result is the crowning achievement for a history-making group of seniors.
3: This ninth grade group came in, you know, we knew they were pretty good, and they just, they're a special group. I've been saying it all week, a special group of players that just competes at the highest level. And like I said, I'm just, everything they've accomplished is just, it's just incredible.
0: Find full recaps for both championship games at WVMetroNews.com. The West Virginia State High School Baseball Championships are one day away, with Class A opening up the final state championship event for this athletic year at Jack Cook Field in Huntington. All four Class A quarterfinals will be played tomorrow, with number one seed Huntington St. Joseph's facing Trinity Christian in the first game of the day at 10 a.m. Tune in for live play-by-play coverage in all four classes on the Metro News Radio Network, plus highlights and recaps at WVMetroNews.com through the championship games, which are set for 1 week from tomorrow. Morning news time is 7:21.
4: From the WJLS News Network News Desk, I'm Alex Wiederspiel. Tickets are sold out, so you might want to try and find a sightline on Randy's Ridge. WVU Baseball opens up their first ever home super regional at noon, hosting Cal Poly, with the winner of two out of three games set to head to the College World Series in Omaha later this month. Traffic is not expected to be a significant concern near University Town Center. A full breakdown on the potential for traffic before and after the game right now at WVMetroNews.com. There is no risk to public health or safety. That's the word from the city of White Sulphur Springs in Greenbrier County following a paint spill that occurred Thursday. That might impact some aquatic life, though, and the Environmental Protection Agency has been informed. Multiple agencies are working to contain the incident. A Raleigh County man has pleaded guilty in federal court and faces decades for fentanyl distribution. 31-year-old Stephen Nicholas of Beckley could serve up to 20 years in prison. Sentencing is set for September. The crime occurred in Fayette County in 2024. The Princeton Police Department is investigating the theft of an ambulance from WVU Medicine PCH earlier this week. That ambulance has since been returned, but no other details are available at this time. A Mercer County man is facing charges in connection to the distribution of child pornography. 20-year-old Ian Shrewsbury is charged with distribution or exhibition of minor engaged in sexually explicit conduct. A cyber tip reported by Snapchat connected to a January 2026 post started the investigation. Police say more than 300 child porn images were discovered. Shrewsbury is in jail on a $150,000 cash-only bond. Winfield High School softball overcame a three-run deficit to beat John Marshall in eight innings, establishing a four-year dynasty in the process. You can catch up on all the action from the state softball tournament at the high school sports section of WVMetroNews.com. If you see news happening, you can submit a tip to the newsroom by texting 35651. I'm Alex Wiederspiel, and you're up to date from the WJLS News Network News Desk.
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0: Morning news time is 7:27. I'm Chris Lawrence.
1: And I'm Daniel Woods.
0: President Donald Trump says his administration is using hundreds of millions of dollars to upgrade coal-fired power plants across the country. That money to be used to expand dozens of coal mines as well as upgrading those plants. In his Oval Office announcement, the president downplayed China's investment in renewables.
2: China, by the way, last year built 52 coal plants. They built about two windmills. You know, the only time they build a windmill is when they're trying to sell them to stupid people from the United States, the suckers. And by the way, and all over Europe, they sell the windmills, but they don't use them. I wonder why.
0: The indications are the new power plant in West Virginia will be constructed in the Mount Storm area.
1: But ABC's Britt Clinette toured renewable energy plants there, including a massive thermo energy plant in the western deserts of China.
3: In the United States, businesses are still investing billions in large-scale renewable energy projects, but at least 38 new solar, wind, and battery power plants were cancelled in the first part of 2026 in the face of opposition to renewables from the Trump administration, according to the nonpartisan organization E2. In contrast, China's state-backed renewable push continues to expand at speed.

0: first solar plant we visited just came online in 2018, and now there are 18 across the country and more than a dozen more under construction.
1: She reports China has doubled down on its commitment to renewable energy sources like wind and solar.
2: There is a growing criticism of President Trump and his supporters over California's lack of firm results from Tuesday night's primary. California historically can take days or weeks, but often the nation isn't focused on it. Now state officials are defending the process, says ABC's Alex Stone.
3: In response to criticism from President Trump and Republican gubernatorial candidate Steve Hilton over those slow election results here, California's Secretary of State says in a statement, accuracy before speed. Los Angeles County Registrar Dean Logan says all of the ballots will not be counted for a while.
4: The bulk of our ballots, typically in LA County, are in by 10 days after the election in the count. I don't expect that to be different in this election.
3: Part of the reason is because so many Californians vote by mail and those ballots can take a week to arrive to be counted. Alex Stone, ABC News, Los Angeles.
1: The dreaded New World screwworm has been detected in Texas. The U.S. Agriculture Secretary confirmed Thursday. Secretary Brooke Rollins said the pest was detected in a three-week-old calf in La Pryor, southwest of San Antonio. Rollins said beef is still safe to eat.
5: The food supply is not compromised at all. This is not a disease. It is not a virus. It is simply an insect that lands in a wound and lays eggs that like to eat the flesh around the wound.
1: And that's Secretary Brooke Rollins.
2: It was a different kind of insect at an Ohio amusement park that created chaos on a ride this week.
6: If you know Northeast Ohio along Lake Erie, you are well aware of the mayflies. The little critters known as midges inundate the region in the spring with swarms that peak when it gets 60 degrees or warmer. But Tyler Fellinger and his daughter Catherine didn't think it would be a problem when they boarded the Top Thrill 2 roller coaster at Cedar Point Amusement Park. They were wrong. Both slammed straight into a swarm of midges.
7: I looked over her and she had it all over her, but she was cracking up at me because it was just, my face was just, it looked like a fly swatter.
6: They say they'd ride the coaster again, but they wouldn't sit in the first car. Sherry Preston, ABC News.
1: And coming up in the entertainment report.
8: And he bowed his head to Jesus, and he stood for all.
1: You may not be able to make it to Alan Jackson's final concert in Nashville later this summer, but relax, we'll all get to see it if we want. That and more coming up at 7:55.
2: That mayfly hatch up in Ohio, too. That's the time to be on the water, brother. Fish will be tearing those things up.
1: Busy times.
2: I guess everybody looks at it differently. 7:31 now on the morning news. Let's check the numbers from the West Virginia lottery. Cash 25 on Thursday. The numbers were 4, 5, 8, 10, 17, and 21. Daily 4, 8, 3, 6, 4, and the daily 3, 4, 4, 9. And finally, the Millionaire for Life number from Thursday, 6, 13, 19, 28, 34, and the Millionaire Ball was 5. Morning news time, 7:31, checking the weather around West Virginia this morning. Wheeling, sunny, 60 degrees. Parkersburg, partly cloudy and 55. Charleston, partly cloudy and 56. Sutton, partly cloudy and 53. Lewisburg, partly cloudy and 50. And in Martinsburg, sunny and 57 degrees. 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Well, coming up, commentary from TJ Meadows is on the way. 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
9: Good morning. We'll see sunshine and clouds mixed for today. High 83. Partly cloudy tonight. Low 58. Sunshine, partly cloudy skies for Saturday. Daytime high tomorrow, 82. Sunday, cloudy with scattered afternoon showers. Daytime high near 80. Monday, cloudy with isolated showers and a high 82. 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
2: 7:36 on the morning news. Good morning, I'm Chris Lawrence. 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
21: Chris, society feels heavy these days. Turn on the news and it's war overseas. Go to the grocery store and prices seem to rise faster than paychecks. Scroll social media and you'll find division over just about every issue imaginable. And here in West Virginia, we're accustomed to being the underdog, always fighting for our place, always fighting for our share and our way of life. Sometimes all of that can wear on you. That's why what we're seeing right now with WVU baseball feels so important. It's exactly what we needed at exactly the right time. Baseball has long been called America's pastime. In many ways, the game grew up alongside the country itself. Soldiers carried it home from the Civil War. Railroad travel spread it from town to town. Immigrants embraced it. Working families embraced it. And for generations, baseball gave Americans something to rally around together. The writers of Field of Dreams captured the idea perfectly when they gave James Earl Jones that unforgettable line, quote, "The one constant through all the years, Ray, has been baseball. Today, that feeling is alive and well in West Virginia. Everywhere you go, people are talking about this team. The person sweeping the floor and the person running the company are having the same conversation. They're checking scores, following every pitch, planning their day around the first pitch. They're invested, and that's rare. It doesn't happen often that an entire state finds itself pulling in the same direction. But this team has done that. Maybe it's because the story feels wholesome. Maybe it's because the players genuinely appreciate the opportunity to represent this state. Maybe, just maybe, it's because in an era when college athletics often feels driven by money and transactions, this group appears focused on something bigger than themselves. Whatever the reason, people have connected with it. The connection has become so strong that even NBC Nightly News took notice this week. Think about that for a moment. A baseball team in Morgantown, West Virginia, making national news. Why? Because this story is about more than baseball. Maybe because America still loves an underdog, or because in a time when good news can feel hard to find, people are naturally drawn to something that makes them smile, something that gives them hope. The run isn't over yet. The next challenge comes Friday at noon, and if things keep going the way Mountaineer fans hope, there's a good chance we'll be singing Country Roads again before it's all over. To the team, West Virginia is behind you. Let's go. Chris?
2: Thank you, TJ. And you can read TJ's commentary at WVMetroNews.com. I don't know about you, Daniel. I got a little lump in my throat as he was reading that, man.
1: Yeah, there was a lot of emotion behind that, I will tell you that.
2: Yes, indeed. And he's right. The entire state is behind this team, and we'll all be pulling for them come noon today.
1: That's right. We are expecting a lot of people, not just in the stadium, but around the stadium today, as the NCAA Baseball Super Regionals touch down in Morgantown for the first time. West Virginia and Cal Poly playing for the right to advance to the College World Series. First pitch, 1 o'clock between the Mountaineers and the Mustangs. Chance and Cole will be the one to throw it, with WVU head coach Steve Sabins giving the ball to the All-Big 12 right-hander and then keeping his options open after that.
0: It's a little bit different when you're playing a three-game set versus once you lose a game in a regional, it's basically single elimination. It's do or die. And so it's literally just about winning that game. When you have a series to win, you can manage it a little bit differently. Not necessarily that that has to be beneficial, but you can look at it a little bit different way.
1: Game one today at noon. One of Cole's rotation mates, Max Yale, we don't know when he's going to pitch in this series, but he is a finalist for the College Baseball Foundation's National Pitcher of the Year Award. Yale's one of five players up for that honor after being named the Big 12 Conference Pitcher of the Year at the end of the regular season. A history-making West Virginia State High School softball tournament is in the books, with Morgantown and Winfield winning championships in Class Quad A. Morgantown wins the first softball championship in program history, going 4-0 in the tournament to beat their rivals from University 8-0 in the championship.
4: Morgantown, one out away. The pitch, a bouncer, 2 second. Grace Robinson throws out Casino. Morgantown High does it. They come to the state tournament for the first time ever, and they sweep through.
1: Morgantown's Maddie Wisman threw every inning for the Mohegans without allowing a run in the tournament. Winfield is state champion for a fourth consecutive year, beating John Marshall 7-3 in 8 innings. Head coach Steve Hensley called it a surreal feeling.
22: I'm just carried away right now. I mean, I really am. I'm just to get here to this big one, this big game, and do this, you know, for these players over the last 4 years. It's amazing.
1: Full recaps for both games at WVMetroNews.com. 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
24: Tickets are sold out, so you might want to try and find a sightline on Randy's Ridge. WVU Baseball opens up their first ever home Super Regional at noon, hosting Cal Poly, with the winner of 2 out of 3 games set to head to the College World Series in Omaha later this month. Traffic is not expected to be a significant concern near University Town Center. A full breakdown on the potential for traffic before and after the game right now at WVMetroNews.com. There is no risk to public health or safety. That's the word from the city of White Sulphur Springs in Greenbrier County following a paint spill that occurred Thursday. That might impact some aquatic life, though, and the Environmental Protection Agency has been informed. Multiple agencies are working to contain the incident. A Raleigh County man has pleaded guilty in federal court and faces decades for fentanyl distribution. 31-year-old Stephen Nicholas of Beckley could serve up to 20 years in prison. Sentencing is set for September. The crime occurred in Fayette County in 2024. The Princeton Police Department is investigating the theft of an ambulance from WVU Medicine PCH earlier this week. That ambulance has since been returned, but no other details are available at this time. A Mercer County man is facing charges in connection to the distribution of child pornography. 20-year-old Ian Shrewsbury is charged with distribution or exhibition of minor engaged in sexually explicit conduct, a cyber tip reported by Snapchat connected to a January 2026 post started the investigation. Police say more than 300 child porn images were discovered. Shrewsbury is in jail on a $150,000 cash-only bond. Winfield High School softball overcame a three-run deficit to beat John Marshall in eight innings, establishing a four-year dynasty in the process. You can catch up on all the action from the state softball tournament at the high school sports section of WVMetroNews.com. If you see news happening, you can submit a tip to the newsroom by texting 35651. I'm Alex Wederspiel, and you're up to date from the WJLS News Network News Desk.
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0: 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I'm Daniel Woods.
1: And I'm Chris Lawrence.
0: President Donald Trump has unveiled a plan to spend $700 million across the nation to upgrade and improve the coal-based power infrastructure.
2: Coal's a great business, really a big business, and it's real power. It's in terms of power, there's really nothing like it.
0: The plan will upgrade coal-fired power plants in 10 states and will include construction of a new coal-fired power plant in West Virginia, the first in more than a decade. Chris Hamilton, president of the West Virginia Coal Association, called it the most significant announcement in half a century.
3: When Jimmy Carter was president and Congress ordered that coal be a major feedstock for electric generation in this country. So that's almost 50 years to the date. And, that's how significant the news of today of building a new coal-fired power plant in the state of West Virginia is.
0: Reports indicate that plant will be built in the Mount Storm area.
1: There was frustration at the as the PSC held its first public hearing on the Mid-Atlantic Resiliency Link Thursday night in Kaiser. Ahead of the meeting, those who had signed up as interveners in the case learned that they would not be allowed to speak at the hearing. PSC Chair Charlotte Lane.
4: An intervener is an actual party that can participate at the evidentiary hearing in Charleston, cross-examine witnesses, put on their own testimony. A protestant is just somebody who wants to give their opinion on the project.
1: And those who did speak raised ongoing concerns and worries about the impact that transmission line would have on or near their property.
0: Parkersburg police say the man charged in the murder of Gretchen Fleming is back in West Virginia to face charges. Preston Pierce was transported to the Wood County area from Asheville, North Carolina, Thursday. He was recently indicted for murder, kidnapping, and concealment of a dead body.
1: The suspect in a bank robbery in Kanawha County is still being sought by police. The robbery was reported about 3:50 Thursday afternoon at Whitesville State Bank in Bell. Sheriff's Department indicates a white male entered the bank, presented the teller a note demanding money. She complied, and the suspect fled with that undisclosed amount of cash. You can see a picture of the suspect right now at WVMetroNews.com.
0: A Kanawha County man is facing up to 115 years in jail after he was convicted of sexually abusing his daughter. Authorities say 37-year-old Clifford Fronda was sentenced to 45 to 115 years in jail in Kanawha County Circuit Court. Fronda pleaded guilty in March to four charges of second-degree sexual assault and one count of incest. Court documents say authorities learned of Fronda's actions through an interview with a minor. The minor allegedly said in the interview that her father, Fronda, had sexually abused her multiple times over a two-year span. He admitted to some of the allegations when he was talking with a Kanawha County Sheriff's Office detective. He was arrested and charged with sexual abuse.
1: A federal appeals court has reversed a ruling by U.S. District Judge Joseph Goodwin, who had dismissed a class-action lawsuit filed on behalf of West Virginia foster children. Judge Goodwin had concluded the federal court system does not have the jurisdiction to set the kind of detailed policies that are properly carried out by other branches of government. But Brad McElhaney reports the 4th U.S. Circuit Court of Appeals disagreed and ruled that those foster children have constitutional standing.
5: The appeals court wrote in the majority opinion, quote, because federal courts not only have the authority, but also a duty to remedy systemic constitutional rights violations, we reverse. The foster care lawsuit was filed in 2019 on behalf of thousands of children. More than 6,000 West Virginia children are in state custody.
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0: A coal miner is recovering from injuries suffered on the job. The incident happened at the Marshall County mine on Thursday afternoon. A man was struck by a falling rock and transported to Wheeling Hospital. That incident remains under investigation.
1: It's 7:52. This is the morning news.
6: Good morning. We'll see sunshine and clouds mixed for today. High 83. Partly cloudy tonight. Low 58. Sunshine, partly cloudy skies for Saturday. Daytime high tomorrow, 82. Sunday, cloudy with scattered afternoon showers. Daytime high near 80. Monday, cloudy with isolated showers and a high 82. This weather presented by New River Health Association.
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6: This is Metro News, the voice of West Virginia. With your Metro News Entertainment Report, I'm Chris Lawrence. Alan Jackson's farewell concert will be coming to the screen.
7: Country superstar Alan Jackson's farewell concert set for June 27th at Nashville's Nissan Stadium will be filmed for an NBC special. Alan Jackson, the last show, will air at an unspecified date as he takes the stage one final time. The special is a celebration of Jackson's career and his enduring legacy and profound impact. It will also spotlight Jackson's catalog of hits spanning more than three decades. The country star has announced he is stepping away from touring in order to manage his battle with Charcot-Marie-Tooth disease, an inheritable nerve condition. He revealed his diagnosis in 2021. Michelle Polino, Fox News.
6: In the new movie Power Ballad, Nick Jonas does something he doesn't normally do, plays a musician. Specifically, plays Danny Wilson, a former boy band member, who steals a song from a wedding singer played by Paul Rudd and then uses it to establish his solo career. Nick explains to ABC Audio why he wanted to be part of this.
8: I'm very selective, and the reason I was so drawn to this project was, first of all, John Carney, one of my favorite filmmakers, and Paul Rudd, of course, getting to work with him was a dream. But also because I've lived a lot of these experiences and not just the career stuff and the fame aspect of Danny's life, but the songwriting and the journey to find yourself, push the envelope, do something different, the pressure that you know, you can feel.
6: It's called Power Ballad. Max Cady is back, this time played by Javier Bardem. Apple TV's limited series adaptation of Cape Fear debuts his first two episodes today. It's a reimagining of the classic 1962 film, as well as Martin Scorsese.

0: Scorsese's 92 remake. It finds Bardem taking on the role of a former prisoner set on revenge. And he says he felt some pressure stepping into both Robert De Niro and Robert Mitchum's shoes.
1: Of course, the pressure is about me being a huge admirer of De Niro's and Mitchum's iconic performances, but also the pressure was off when I first read the scripts and I felt that there was a different take, different character to play, because it's a different time in history as well.
0: The cause of death for the star of Alaskan Bush People has been revealed.
2: Alaskan Bush People star Matt Brown's cause of death has been released. The reality star's body was found in a river south of Oroville, Washington, according to Deadline, citing the Okanagan County Coroner's Office. Brown died by suicide caused by a single penetrating gunshot wound to the head. Contributing circumstances were noted as subsequent immersion in water and being under the influence of methamphetamine. The 43-year-old was found last Saturday, as confirmed by his brother, Bear Brown. In an Instagram post, the Brown family shared an official statement, noting in part, to millions of viewers, Matt was known as one of the original stars of Alaskan Bush People. To us, he was so much more. Michelle Polino, Fox News.
0: And notable birthdays today, Kenny G, turning 70. We'll let him close out this report as only he can. More news to come. I'm Chris Lawrence on Metro News, the voice of West Virginia.
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4: Republicans did it on their own. I'm Dave Anthony, Fox News, and it took them all night in the Senate.
5: On this vote, the yeas are 52, the nays are 47. This bill, as amended, is passed.
4: That was just before 5 a.m., approving nearly $70 billion to fund Border Patrol and Immigration and Customs Enforcement through 2029, which Democrats opposed, but the process used to pass it did not allow a filibuster to block the funding. It goes to the House next.
6: There were bipartisan efforts to add amendments that would restrict what the president has called a $1.8 billion anti-weaponization fund for Trump's political allies who believe they've been politically persecuted. One such defeated amendment was proposed by Louisiana Senator Bill Cassidy, who was recently defeated by a Trump-backed primary challenger, which would have redirected the fund's payments to law enforcement officers hurt in the January 6th attack on the U.S. Capitol.
4: Fox's Tanya J. Powers. The bill also does not include $1 billion in security for the controversial White House ballroom. A legal challenge to stop construction returns to court today. Late last night, President Trump posted on Truth Social the person suing has no standing, and the case is highly damaging to our country, calling the ballroom vital for national security. The president keeps trying to work out a deal to end the Iran conflict.
7: The main parts of the deal is they can't have a nuclear weapon. The strait will open immediately.
4: Iran's been blocking most shipping in the Strait of Hormuz. It's also demanding Israel stop attacking Hezbollah in Lebanon, but those attacks continue today. There's a new attempt to try to stop the war in Ukraine.
8: In an open letter to Russian President Vladimir Putin, Ukraine's President Volodymyr Zelensky proposes a meeting between the two, a step President Trump is encouraging.
7: I think it would be great if they met. They should get it done.
8: Zelensky's letter comes as Russia intensifies airstrikes against Kyiv and Ukrainian drones have hit deeper into Russian territory.
4: Fox's Jared Halpern. The president's threatening to veto a House-passed bill to provide new aid, weapons, and loans to Ukraine. 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
2: While Democrats keep blaming President Trump for a rise in inflation driven by a surge in gas prices in the Iran conflict, he'll counter that today going to Wisconsin.
3: The White House says President Trump will visit Chippewa County, Wisconsin, discussing his working families' tax cuts that it says has delivered an average of $2,600 in savings to rural Wisconsinites and saved over 55,000 family farms in Wisconsin by permanently cutting the death tax. That the president's America First policies have created unprecedented global market access for American farmers and removed burdensome and unnecessary

0: Stanley Cup Final Game 2 on Sportsnet. 3 minutes and 56 seconds into sudden death to give the Carolina Hurricanes a 4-3 victory over the Vegas Golden Knights in Raleigh. A win that tied the Stanley Cup Final at one game apiece, with Game 3 tomorrow in Las Vegas. The Hurricanes trail 2-0 after two periods, but then scored three consecutive goals to take the lead, only to see Mark Stone of Vegas force overtime with 81 seconds left.
1: That's Fox's Jared Max. Tonight, Game 2 of the NBA Finals. The San Antonio Spurs try to even the series after the New York Knicks won the opener. I'm Dave Anthony, and this is Fox News.
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4: 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Sunshine and clouds mixed for today. High 83. Partly cloudy tonight. Low 58. Partly cloudy skies with sunshine Saturday. High tomorrow 82. Sunday, clouds with scattered afternoon showers and a high near 80. And Monday, cloudy with isolated showers. High 82. That's your Metro News AccuWeather on the WJLS News Network.
5: It's Friday, June 5th, 2026, and this is the Morning News. Service of Metro News, the voice of West Virginia. I'm Chris Lawrence, and it's 8:06. Let's get an update from the Metro News anchor desk. U.S. Senator Shelley Moore Capito favors a bill that would fund immigration enforcement in the U.S., a bill that was part of a Votorama Thursday in the U.S. Senate that included a proposal that would block the creation of a $1.7 billion anti-weaponization fund. That was aimed at compensating those who claim to have been wrongly prosecuted or investigated. Senator Capito says she's satisfied that this will remove that from the landscape.
6: I'm very confident that the acting attorney general not just gave his word, but was very definitive in his language that it's dead. It won't come back. There no be pursuing it in the future. So I am very confident that that's the last that we'll see of that.
5: Meanwhile, Capito was thrilled to learn of the president's plan to direct $700 million toward the nation's coal industry. That money would be spent upgrading coal-fired power plants in 10 states, including West Virginia, and construction of new power plants in Alaska and in West Virginia.
7: These actions will support over 14,000 jobs and save the American people $50 billion in electricity costs.
5: Trump with the announcement in the Oval Office Thursday. Confusion last night at the PSC public hearing on the Mid-Atlantic Resiliency Link. About 50 folks showed up at the hearing on the campus of Potomac State College in Kaiser to speak. They learned if they signed up as an intervener in the case, then they were not allowed to speak in the public hearing. Their time will come at the evidentiary hearing in Charleston in October. Tony Campbell, president of the opposition group Wadi, said that was frustrating to know.
8: Yeah, I'll be honest with you. I really don't understand why folks can't just stand up for 3 minutes and provide their comments. This seems overly bureaucratic.
5: Teal Tritipo spoke last night and decided to change her status from intervener to protester so she could speak.
9: Our land is being directly affected, and I just felt like the things that we wanted to convey needed to be said today. And I just felt like the good Lord was putting it on my heart that I needed to talk.
5: PSC Chair Charlotte Lane said she understood the confusion and frustration, but the rules are the rules.
10: I think most people who have filed something in this case are really protesting rather than wanting to be interveners. But we will see. Right now we have 173 interveners.
5: The second public hearing is tonight in Romney. Charleston police have arrested a man tied to an early morning shooting on Wednesday. 42-year-old Gavin Edwards, charged with malicious wounding. He is charged with shooting 39-year-old Reginald Moore of St. Albans about 3 o'clock Wednesday morning. Moore had just left a Charleston bar and was confronted in the parking lot. Moore wrecked his car trying to drive himself to the hospital with a gunshot wound. He is hospitalized today. A suspect in a high-profile Wood County murder is back in Parkersburg. Preston Pierce was transported from North Carolina to Wood County on Thursday, where he was charged with murder, kidnapping, and concealment of a dead body in the death of Gretchen Fleming. She disappeared back in 2022, her body discovered in a shallow grave in Wirt County.

0: last fall by a hunter. Pierce was the last man to see her alive. He was picked up in North Carolina by U.S. Marshals following an indictment handed up by the Wood County Grand Jury last month. The chair of the House Education Committee sounding the alarm on the rising cost of special education in the state. Joe Statler told the West Virginia Professional Charter Schools Board during their meeting Thursday that there's work to be done to address those rising costs. And he says officials need more thorough examination of whether students are being properly identified.
1: And it's going to take more funding in some of the areas. But we got to understand first, how are the students being identified and put into these categories? And when are they retested to see if improvement has shown that they may no longer need all the services that's there?
0: Officials say there's a big gap between required services and available money, somewhere around $180 million. There will be an investigation into a Berkeley County school funding issue. The Berkeley County Board of Education has authorized Bailey and Glasser to investigate claims and gather evidence against West Virginia and governmental agencies related to school funding issues. Superintendent Dr. Ryan Sachs says he feels this investigation is necessary.
2: Ultimately, the board determined that it was appropriate to authorize counsel to investigate and pursue these legal remedies that we feel are just, you know, very important for our students and for our school system.
0: Sachs says the school board is focused on providing the best education to students in Berkeley County. There are three new community and technical college presidents in West Virginia this morning. The state CTC Council approved the appointment of those three during its Thursday meeting. Current West Virginia Higher Ed Policy Commission Vice Chancellor Dr. Chris Treadway will be the new president at Bridge Valley Community and Technical College. Dr. Michael Wade will become the full-time president at Pierpont Community and Technical College. He'd been serving as the interim president since March of 2025, following the resignation of Milo Howard. And West Virginia Northern Community College will see its new president take office in mid-August. Andrew Langer comes to the school from St. Louis Community College in Missouri. It's 8:11, and you're listening to the Morning News.
3: Good morning. We'll see sunshine and clouds mixed for today. High 83. Partly cloudy tonight. Low 58. Sunshine, partly cloudy skies for Saturday. Daytime high tomorrow, 82. Sunday, cloudy with scattered afternoon showers. Daytime high near 80. Monday, cloudy with isolated showers and a high 82. 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
0: Still ahead, we get an update on sports with Daniel Woods. Right now in our backgrounder, the White House is going to be using the National Defense Act to invest $700 million in restoring coal as a power source for the country. And that plan includes $185 million in grants to support new coal-generating facilities. President Trump held an Oval Office announcement Thursday afternoon talking about the plan.
13: We're right now double Saudi Arabia and Russia. If you double them up, that's what we produce, more than anybody else times two. So think of that. As a result of the $700 million investment that I'm announcing today, we will protect 14 coal plants and 42 coal mines. It's a tremendous number. And build two new coal plants and one massive new export terminal, because we're exporting coal. Coal's a great business, really a big business, and it's real power. It's in terms of power, there's really nothing like it. You have so many different alternatives. They talk about some, but there's no real alternative. China, by the way, last year built 52 coal plants. They build about two windmills. You know, the only time they build a windmill is when they're trying to sell them to stupid people from the United States, the suckers. And by the way, and all over Europe, they sell the windmills, but they don't use them. I wonder why. They use coal plants and other things. These actions will support over 14,000 jobs and save the American people $50 billion in electricity costs.
0: And it's President Donald Trump from the Oval Office. It's 8:17 and time to get another update on sports. For that, we're joined by Daniel Woods. Daniel, good morning.
14: Good morning, Chris. It's a big morning in Morgantown with the West Virginia baseball team ready to make history, opening the NCAA Super Regionals, the first to be played in Morgantown against Cal Poly. Head coach Steve Sabins is keeping his cards close to his chest ahead of game one, but says to expect a similar look to what the Mountaineers did last week in the regionals.
15: We rolled with the same nine players from a starting position player perspective over the course of the regionals, so I would anticipate it will be similar to that. Our big decisions are usually come down to who's catching, and who's catching then dictates who's playing second, first base, and right field, and left field.
14: Chance and Cole will start game one for the Mountaineers. Sabins declined to name a game two starter. It's not clear when Mountaineer ace Max Yale could pitch in the series, but he is a finalist for the College Baseball Foundation's National Pitcher of the Year Award, one of the last five in the running for that honor. Yale was named Big 12 Pitcher of the Year earlier this season. The West Virginia State High School Softball Championships are complete, and it proved to be one for the books. Morgantown and Winfield making history for two very different reasons. Morgantown, in its first ever state tournament appearance, wins the Class Quad A championship, going 4-0 in the tournament and finishing it off with an 8-0 win against rival University. Pitcher Maddie Wiseman threw her fourth consecutive shutout in that game, and head coach Lori Lipscomb says the win is a long time coming.
16: It's an incredible feeling. They have worked so hard.

0: prepared for this moment, and I couldn't be more proud of this team right here. They deserve every bit of this. So I'm happy, especially for these seniors. Stepping up, we started this as a journey from fall ball. And we said, we knew that we had a team that could take this. We had what it took, and they put it together this weekend.
1: Winfield won its fourth straight championship. That was in Class AAA, beating John Marshall 7-3 in extra innings after allowing three early runs. Pitcher Matty Carroll did not allow another runner to reach scoring position, and head coach Steve Hensley says he couldn't be more proud.
2: We've talked over this week that, you know, you can't be perfect. You know, you're never going to be perfect. You're going to give up some runs and some hits, and you're going to fall behind, and you're going to have adversity, but she was just incredibly good and competitive and all that good stuff, and you know, I'm just really proud for her.
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3: From the WJLS News Network News Desk, I'm Alex Wiederspiel. Tickets are sold out, so you might want to try and find a sightline on Randy's Ridge. WVU Baseball opens up their first ever home super regional at noon, hosting Cal Poly, with the winner of 2 out of 3 games set to head to the College World Series in Omaha later this month. Traffic is not expected to be a significant concern near University Town Center. A full breakdown on the potential for traffic before and after the game right now at WVMetroNews.com. There is no risk to public health or safety. That's the word from the city of White Sulphur Springs in Greenbrier County following a paint spill that occurred Thursday. That might impact some aquatic life, though, and the Environmental Protection Agency has been informed. Multiple agencies are working to contain the incident. A Raleigh County man has pleaded guilty in federal court and faces decades for fentanyl distribution. 31-year-old Stephen Nicholas of Beckley could serve up to 20 years in prison. Sentencing is set for September. The crime occurred in Fayette County in 2024. The Princeton Police Department is investigating the theft of an ambulance from WVU Medicine PCH earlier this week. That ambulance has since been returned, but no other details are available at this time. A Mercer County man is facing charges in connection to the distribution of child pornography. 20-year-old Ian Shrewsbury is charged with distribution or exhibition of minor engaged in sexually explicit conduct. A cyber tip reported by Snapchat connected to a January 2026 post started the investigation. Police say more than 300 child porn images were discovered. Shrewsbury is in jail on a $150,000 cash-only bond. Winfield High School softball overcame a 3-run deficit to beat John Marshall in 8 innings, establishing a 4-year dynasty in the process. You can catch up on all the action from the state softball tournament at the high school sports section of WVMetroNews.com. If you see news happening, you can submit a tip to the newsroom by texting 35651. I'm Alex Wiederspiel, and you're up to date from the WJLS News Network News Desk.
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0: Morning news time is 8:26. I'm Chris Lawrence.
1: And I'm Daniel Woods.
0: President Trump says his administration is using hundreds of millions of dollars to upgrade coal-burning power plants. Speaking Thursday in the Oval Office, the president said the money will also be used to expand dozens of coal mines.
2: As a result of the $700 million investment that I'm announcing today, we will protect 14 coal plants and 42 coal mines. It's a tremendous number. And build two new coal plants and one massive new export terminal because we're exporting coal.
0: Trump said he's repurposing funding that Congress set aside for renewable energy projects.
2: It was set aside for the Green New Scam, but the Green New Scam is history.
0: Several West Virginia leaders, including Governor Patrick Morrisey, were on hand for that announcement.
1: The growing backlash against data centers has spread to South Texas in Brazoria County. The city of Alvin is passing a resolution to oppose the internet storage facilities until more information can be evaluated. City Council member Scott Salter said there's no zoning in Alvin, which makes it easier for facilities to buy land and set up shop wherever they want.
3: I don't believe that Alvin is a good location for this, just simply because of the residents that would be impacted. Just like I'm not in favor of a landfill opening up in the middle of our community or a wastewater treatment plant.
0: Former Attorney General Pam Bondi telling lawmakers during an interview last week that Todd Blanche, the acting Attorney General, was in charge of the release of the Epstein files. That according to a transcript released Thursday.
4: Former Attorney General Pam Bondi both defended the Department of Justice's handling of the Epstein files while distancing herself from parts of the controversial case. She told the House Oversight Committee that her deputy, Todd Blanche, who Trump says he plans to nominate to be Attorney General, was, quote, leading the Epstein matter and the release of everything from the beginning. When a lawmaker accused her of blaming Blanche, Bondi pushed back and said he did a, quote, excellent job with the release of 3 million files. Blanche is expected to face an uphill battle securing confirmation from the Senate. Peter Haralambos, ABC News.
1: In Texas, a teenager is facing the possibility of life in prison following a fatal stabbing at a track meet. The defendant, Carmelo Anthony, who's now 19 and charged as an adult, says he stabbed Austin Metcalf in self-defense, but prosecutors have charged him with murder.
5: Prosecutors called it a sneak surprise attack, showing the jury grainy surveillance of the bleachers where it all happened that rainy morning after Anthony sat under a tent belonging to Metcalf's team. Austin's twin brother Hunter was there.
6: He started getting aggressive and talking reckless, and my brother stepped in and said he needed to move. He's like, make me move.
5: And prosecutors say when Metcalf tried moving Anthony, he pulled out a knife. Metcalf's last words, I've been stabbed, before he died in his brother's arms.
1: That's ABC's Morgan Norwood.
0: A shock on Mount Everest as a man missing for days and feared dead suddenly just showed up.
7: It's being called the miracle on Mount Everest. A 52-year-old Sherpa guide suddenly seen crawling back to base camp 6 days after he went missing. This is him moments after he returned, frostbitten but alive. He was last seen in the so-called death zone, known for its thin oxygen and harsh conditions. He says he slipped and fell into a crevice where he was stuck for 2 days and two nights.
0: And 52-year-old Dawa Sherpa says he survived by eating ice, and when enough snow had fallen, he was able to climb back out. His family had already begun funeral rituals before he returned. Can you imagine how much snow it would take for it and how long it would take for it to snow so you could climb back out of a crevice?
1: I don't want to think about that.
0: That whole thing, just being as claustrophobic as I am, to have fallen down in there and to realize I can't get out, I'm going to have to wait for it to snow long enough to get out of here. That whole story is just incredible.
1: That's amazing.
0: 8:30 now. This is the morning news.
8: From ABC News, Wall Street Now. Falling oil prices giving stock markets a lift as we head into the end of the week. The Dow bounced back from Wednesday's loss by adding 1.7% and hitting a new record high. The S&P closed up 0.4%, while the Nasdaq slipped 0.1%. The price of Brent crude back under $95 a barrel. Athletic wear company Lululemon is warning the rest of the year might be a rough one. It's now cutting its outlook for 2026 after a tepid response to new products. Weight loss drugs may be one of the reasons that returns are piling up for retailers. The Wall Street Journal says stores are seeing a trend of shoppers ordering several sizes of a garment and then returning the ones that don't fit. And it's a sweet way to end the week. For National Donut Day today, several places, including Krispy Kreme and Dunkin', are giving away donuts. The holiday, established by the Salvation Army nearly 90 years ago, to honor women who served donuts on the front lines of World War I. Sherry Preston, ABC News.
0: I did not realize it was National Donut Day. Hopefully somebody will celebrate with us today. You have thoughts?
4: They better.
0: Oh, okay. Yeah. Hopefully somebody will help us celebrate.
4: If there's anybody out there listening right now that wants to bring them by this morning and help out your favorite radio hosts.
0: We'll take it all. Whatever you got, we'll take them. Thanks, Daniel. It's sunny in Wheeling right now, 63. Huntington, sunny in 64. Sunny in Charleston, 60. Morgantown, sunny in 61. Beckley, sunny in 63. Petersburg, sunny and 58 degrees. At 8:31, this is the morning news.
9: Good morning. We'll see sunshine and clouds mixed for today. High 83. Partly cloudy tonight. Low 58. Sunshine, partly cloudy skies for Saturday. Daytime high tomorrow, 82. Sunday, cloudy with scattered afternoon showers. Daytime high near 80. Monday, cloudy with isolated showers and a high 82. 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
4: 8:35 on the morning news. Ed Steich has another commitment this morning, could not join us with today's market report, so we will hopefully hear from him again this time on Monday instead. Bonus sports coverage, and it's warranted because it's another historic first in Morgantown. In sports today, Daniel Woods.
5: That's right. It's the first day of the Morgantown Super Regional, the first ever Morgantown Super Regional in the NCAA baseball tournament. West Virginia and Cal Poly kicking it off. Their best of three series will decide who goes on to the College World Series. Cal Poly advanced to face WVU after winning in the Los Angeles Regional. They beat St. Mary's after the Gales eliminated number one overall seed UCLA in an upset. Head coach Steve Sabins from WVU says his team has a challenge ahead.
6: Cal Poly is well-coached, fundamentally sound, play really good defense. They throw strikes. They can command the ball. They put the ball where they want to.
5: Chancen Cole will be the Game 1 starter for West Virginia today. Sabins declined to name his starter for Game 2 of the series. It's a noon first pitch today, a noon first pitch tomorrow in Game 2, and if the third game is necessary for Sunday, that start time will be announced. It's not clear when Mountaineer ace Max Yale could pitch in the series, but he is up for a major award, named a finalist for the College Baseball Foundation's National Pitcher of the Year Award. He's one of the last five in the running to win that. He's already put together a decorated season, being named the Big 12 Pitcher of the Year and a first-team all-conference selection at the close of the regular season. The West Virginia State High School softball tournament is complete with an exciting final day, ending with Morgantown and Winfield lifting the trophies in South Charleston. Morgantown is champion in Class Quad A, winning the championship 8-0 against rival University in the program's first ever appearance at the state tournament. Morgantown pitcher Maddie Wisman was the tournament MVP, throwing all 27 innings for Morgantown without allowing a run. She says it's the perfect way to finish her high school career.
7: I feel so just blessed to be here and to be surrounded by my best friends and to be able to come on a stage like this and for us to perform the way we did. It's unbelievable, and I'm so proud of us.
5: Wisman is one of a core of seniors that head coach Lori Lipscomb says deserve to go out on top.
8: They put in hours of work that nobody sees to get to this point and to have it all come together at this time. It's perfect. It's perfect.
5: Winfield is the champion in Class AAA, beating John Marshall 7-3 to secure a fourth straight state championship. The Generals fell behind 3-0 in that game, but scored seven unanswered runs, including four in the top of the eighth after the game went to extra innings. Head coach Steve Hensley says that result is the crowning achievement for a history-making group of seniors.
9: This ninth grade group came in, you know, we knew they were pretty good, and they just, they're a special group. I've been saying it all week, a special group of players that just competes at the highest level. And like I said, everything they've accomplished is just, it's just incredible.
5: After falling behind 3-0, Winfield scored one run in the fifth, two more in the sixth to force extra innings, then put on four runs in the eighth inning after it went to extras. Pitcher Maddie Carroll was named the tournament MVP.

0: She did not allow a John Marshall base runner to reach scoring position after the first three runs were scored. You can find full recaps for both championship games at WVMetroNews.com. The West Virginia State High School Baseball Championships are one day away, with Class A opening up the final state championship event for this athletic year at Jack Cook Field in Huntington. All four Class A quarterfinals will be played tomorrow, with number one seed Huntington St. Joseph's facing Trinity Christian in the first game of the day at 10 a.m. Tune in for live play-by-play coverage in all four classes on the Metro News Radio Network, plus highlights and recaps at WVMetroNews.com all the way through the championship games 1 week from tomorrow. The West Virginia women's basketball team is back to work with off-season practices underway this week, and one of head coach Mark Kellogg's new faces is getting a chance to play on the international stage. Freshman Shantae Murray is headed to Mexico next week as part of Team Canada to play in the U18 AmeriCup Championships that begin on Tuesday. Murray signed with WVU as a four-star recruit this offseason. In Major League Baseball, the New York Yankees will be without three-time American League MVP Aaron Judge for the foreseeable future. The slugger diagnosed with a stress fracture in his ribs that is expected to cost him significant time this season. The 34-year-old is expected to return for the Yankees this year as they still have 100 games left on the schedule, but he is not going to be reevaluated for approximately 4 to 6 weeks, according to the team. New York is 37-25, sitting in second place in the American League East behind the Tampa Bay Rays. The NBA Finals continue tonight with Deuce McBride of the New York Knicks aiming to win a second consecutive road game and take a 2-0 series lead on the San Antonio Spurs. Tip-off in that game set for 8:30. The Stanley Cup Finals are even at one game apiece in the National Hockey League, with the Carolina Hurricanes scoring three times in the third period to force overtime against the Vegas Golden Knights. Seth Jarvis scored the game winner in overtime to give Carolina the 4-3 Game 2 victory. The series shifts to Vegas for Game 3. That's coming up on Saturday. Morning news time is 8:41.
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2: Tickets are sold out, so you might want to try and find a sightline on Randy's Ridge. WVU Baseball opens up their first ever home super regional at noon, hosting Cal Poly, with the winner of 2 out of 3 games set to head to the College World Series in Omaha later this month. Traffic is not expected to be a significant concern near University Town Center. A full breakdown on the potential for traffic before and after the game right now at WVMetroNews.com. There is no risk to public health or safety. That's the word from the city of White Sulphur Springs in Greenbrier County following a paint spill that occurred Thursday. That might impact some aquatic life, though, and the Environmental Protection Agency has been informed. Multiple agencies are working to contain the incident. A Raleigh County man has pleaded guilty in federal court and faces decades for fentanyl distribution. 31-year-old Stephen Nicholas of Beckley could serve up to 20 years in prison. Sentencing is set for September. The crime occurred in Fayette County in 2024. The Princeton Police Department is investigating the theft of an ambulance from WVU Medicine PCH earlier this week. That ambulance has since been returned, but no other details are available at this time. A Mercer County man is facing charges in connection to the distribution of child pornography. 20-year-old Ian Shrewsbury is charged with distribution or exhibition of minor engaged in sexually explicit conduct. A cyber tip reported by Snapchat connected to a January 2026 post started the investigation. Police say more than 300 child porn images were discovered. Shrewsbury is in jail on a $150,000 cash-only bond. Winfield High School softball overcame a 3-run deficit to beat John Marshall in 8 innings, establishing a 4-year dynasty in the process. You can catch up on all the action from the state softball tournament at the high school sports section of WVMetroNews.com.
1: 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I'm Alex Wiederspiel, and you're up to date from the WJLS News Network News Desk.
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9: Morning news time is 8:47. I'm Daniel Woods.
10: And I'm Chris Lawrence.
9: There's a $700 million investment from the White House into coal generation projects across the country. President Donald Trump revealed the full plan in an Oval Office announcement Wednesday. West Virginia Coal Association President Chris Hamilton says the Trump administration is following on promises to boost the coal industry.
11: So this is just fantastic news, and, you know, applaud the administration for, you know, all their effort and intent on doing everything they can to boost West Virginia coal.
9: The plans include $185 million in grants to support new coal generation projects, including a new coal-fired power plant in West Virginia. U.S. Senator Shelley Moore Capito says the West Virginia power plant will be in an area that is in need of power and where coal is available.
12: This is welcome news. It appears early reporting is that it's in the Mount Storm area, which already has a very large power facility there that's coal-powered. There's coal in that region of our state, West Virginia coal, so that's more jobs, that's more power.
9: Trump said the investment will benefit nearly a dozen states.
13: When you look at that, those states, West Virginia, Kentucky, North Carolina, Indiana, Tennessee, Arizona, Arkansas, Oklahoma, North Dakota, Wisconsin, what do they all have in common? Trump won them.
14: Wisconsin, but you're
13: I won every one of them.
9: $425 million will be directed toward upgrading 13 existing coal-fired

0: power plants in the in the United States, including some in West Virginia.
1: About 50 folks turned out for the first public hearing Thursday night before the PSC to share concerns about the plans for the Mid-Atlantic Resiliency Link. Most of those speaking were opposed. Tony Campbell, president of the opposition group WADI, said this is about purely enriching Loudoun County, Virginia, and developers of this power line.
2: So Northern Virginia, for the last about 15 years, have been doing a data center boom, right? And so right now they've got over 300 data centers, and they want to do 300 more. And so, but they don't have the electricity to do it.
1: He fears West Virginia ratepayers will be funding that. But Caitlin McCormick with NextEra Energy said this is not about data centers. It's about bolstering power for everyone.
3: Grid reliability benefits all of us. The grid is under stress and growing demand, and we can't wait for the grid to fail to fix it. And so this project is part of long-term electric reliability that's going to help keep the lights on and make sure that power is moving throughout the system.
1: Another hearing tonight in Romney.
0: A coal miner is recovering from injuries suffered in a workplace accident Thursday. Marshall County emergency officials confirmed the worker was injured when he was struck by a falling rock at the Marshall County mine. He was transported to Wheeling Hospital. No other information was released.
1: A violent end as Monongahela County deputies confront a wanted man in a drugstore parking lot.
4: One person's dead following an incident in the Saberton area of Morgantown Thursday morning. Deputies with the Mon County Sheriff's Department responded to a report of a subject with an active warrant at 9:25 in the morning at the CVS store. Officials said that while deputies attempted to identify the suspect, shots were fired. The unidentified suspect died at the scene. Sheriff Forbes said there was no danger to the public and no other information has been released. I'm Mike Nolting for WVMetroNews.com.
0: Kanawha County authorities continue to look for a suspect in a Thursday bank robbery. The man walked into the Whitesville State Bank in Bell just before 4 on Thursday, handed the teller a note demanding money. She complied, and he left with an undisclosed amount of money. Investigators say the individual kept shifting his hand in his pocket as if he was armed. No one was hurt, and you can see a picture of the suspect at WVMetroNews.com. Charleston police say they've arrested a man in connection with an early morning shooting this week. Police say 42-year-old Gavin Edwards is in custody for the shooting of 39-year-old Reginald Moore Wednesday morning. Authorities say Edwards is charged with malicious wounding. He's expected to face more charges as the investigation continues. Authorities say Moore was shot in the abdomen when he was leaving the empty glass bar in downtown Charleston. Moore tried to drive himself to a nearby hospital, but crashed his car on the way, hitting a pole near the Dollar General in the area. Moore was treated at CAMC General Hospital and is in stable condition.
1: Despite an anticipated capacity crowd today at Kendrick Family Ballpark, Monongahela County Sheriff Todd Forbes does not believe traffic is going to be an issue.
5: It's going to be just status quo up there. Traffic will move through. My family and I drove through last week during the tournament, and we didn't encounter any delays or anything. We just drove straight through.
1: Forbes said naturally there will be heavy traffic just before and immediately after the game, but unlike last weekend's regional event, there's just two teams instead of four. So the first pitch between the Mountaineers and Mustangs at noon today. Plus, I don't anticipate it's going to be a big walk-up crowd from Cal Poly.
0: Doesn't seem likely.
1: Bit of a stretch for them to drive to the game today, but up on Randy's Ridge, if you couldn't get a ticket, they have brought in portable toilets and trash cans. And Randy Mazey tweets that he'll be there at 10 this morning waiting on everybody with 1,000 pepperoni rolls to hand out.
0: That's not bad.
1: So it'll be a lot of fun up on the ridge today.
0: It certainly will.
1: First pitch at noon, and we look forward to it. Plus, you and I will be heading to Huntington this weekend for the state baseball tournament getting started. I was going to say for the West Virginia Hot Dog Festival, which is also going to be happening, the fact that you and I are going there on that same weekend is no coincidence.
0: That's dangerous.
1: Yes, it is.
0: For the hot dogs.
1: Have a great weekend.
0: You too.
1: Morning news time is 8:53.
6: Good morning. We'll see sunshine and clouds mixed for today. High 83. Partly cloudy tonight. Low 58. Sunshine, partly cloudy skies for Saturday. Daytime high tomorrow, 82. Sunday, cloudy with scattered afternoon showers. Daytime high near 80. Monday, cloudy with isolated showers and a high 82. 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
10: The West Virginia Mountaineers and the Cal Poly Mustangs play for a spot in the College World Series beginning today. The NCAA Super Regionals getting started in Morgantown at noon. First pitch of Game 1 as WVU sends Chanson Cole to the mound. Cole started Game 1 of the Morgantown Regional against Binghamton, and head coach Steve Sabins is sticking with the method.
12: Chanson Cole is going to start Game 1 for us, and then after that it will be TBD. I think the situation, win, lose, draw, how many innings, who you need to use in order to win the game is important.
10: Admission to the Morgantown Super Regional is one of the hottest tickets, not just in West Virginia, but in the country, as Kendrick Family Ballpark is expected to be rocking this weekend. WVU infielder Matt Einisch says these are the moments he was dreaming of when he transferred to WVU from Ohio University.
13: Yeah, it's exactly what I envisioned. I mean, ever since I played here last year when I was on OU, it's all I've dreamed of, and it's surreal that I'm being able to live it out now. Even the other day on the off day, I was thinking about it, and it was just like, it's the middle of June, we're still playing, and that's awesome.
10: As far as what happens between the lines, Saban says his team is staying focused on approaching the game just one pitch at a time.
12: I think it can turn into a pretty quick boxing match depending on how the game's going. But I think just going into the game, trying to win the first pitch, be competitive, make plays. I think the goal is just take a deep breath, go play clean baseball.
10: WVU and Cal Poly open up the Morgantown Super Regional today at noon, 12 o'clock, first pitch from Kendrick Family Ballpark

0: in Morgantown. Game two on Saturday, also set for a noon first pitch. The third game, if needed, on Sunday, does not have a start time announced. With the Golden Blue Report, I'm Daniel Woods.
1: 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That'll do it for today's edition of the West Virginia Morning News. I will talk to you tomorrow morning on West Virginia Outdoors. 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Otherwise, I'll talk to you Monday morning with another edition of the West Virginia Morning News. Have a great weekend, everybody. For our producer, Anthony A. Train Harmon, and for Daniel Woods, I'm Chris Lawrence, and you're listening to Metro News, the voice of West Virginia.
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3: Less is more. I'm Dave Anthony, Fox News. That is the story in the jobs report just out this morning.
4: 172,000 non-farm payrolls were added to the economy in May. The estimate was 85,000.
3: So how is double the hiring than forecast last month less? Fox Business Network Cheryl Cassoni also reports.
4: April has been revised to 179,000. The original April read was 115, and they're also revising March to 214,000 jobs.
3: The unemployment rate for May did not change, still 4.3%. They stayed up all night in the Senate approving a controversial funding bill just before 5 o'clock this morning.
5: The 52-47 vote followed a marathon series of motions and amendments to change it over the course of 18 hours. Senators approved the legislation to fund Immigration and Customs Enforcement and Border Patrol for the next 3 years.
3: Fox's Tanya J. Powers, no Democrats voted for the funding. They call ICE out of control and demand immigration enforcement reform, but it was approved using a process they could not filibuster and block. The Republican-led House considers it next. A bill Democrats pushed in the House passed when 18 Republicans joined them, approving new aid for Ukraine, but President Trump's threatened a veto. As Ukraine's President Volodymyr Zelensky writes a letter to Russian leader Vladimir Putin trying to end their war.
6: Writing in part, I am proposing a meeting. If you do not personally come to the conclusion that it is time to end this war, Ukraine will continue fighting for its existence. We will have those who support us. The president who hosted Putin in Alaska last year to talk about this war is also now talking about this latest letter.
7: I think it would be great if they met. They should get it done.
6: And the Russians now say in some bulletins that are crossing that Putin has been briefed about the letter. We don't know if he wants to meet.
3: That's Fox's Peter Ducey at the White House. America's listening to Fox News.
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2: They keep counting the votes in California days after the primaries, with about 60% of the ballots tallied. More are coming in by mail. So far, Republican Steve Hilton leads the race for governor, with Democrat Javier Becerra second. In Los Angeles, Mayor Karen Bass is ahead of Spencer Pratt. In both contests, the top two in the voting will face off in November. President Trump opposes mail-in voting, and he maintains the new acting director of national intelligence he disappointed, Bill Pulte, could find out more information about rigged elections. Of course, the president's long claimed he won the 2020 election that he lost to President Biden. And in Arizona, that issue will not go away.
3: Arizona Attorney General Chris Mays's office says the Democrat will seek a new indictment against allies of President Trump accused of aiding in attempts to overturn the 2020 presidential election results. The move comes after Arizona's Supreme Court denied an effort to revive Mays's first indictment against them. The charges, which included fraud and forgery, accused defendants, including former White House Chief of Staff Mark Meadows, of conspiring to corrupt the election result in Arizona by falsely claiming to be legitimate electors. A judge finding prosecutors failed to present the original grand

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2: 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Sunshine and clouds mixed for today. High 83. Partly cloudy tonight. Low 58. Partly cloudy skies with sunshine Saturday. High tomorrow 82. Sunday, clouds with scattered afternoon showers and a high near 80. And Monday, cloudy with isolated showers. High 82. That's your Metro News AccuWeather on the WJLS News Network.
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3: Welcome in to Radio Roundtable for this Friday morning, June the 5th. Fred Persinger II with you coming up today. And glad to be back, first of all. First time I've been back since Monday because of the state softball championships. With you one day. We'll have a previously recorded show Monday and Tuesday of next week because I'll be at the state baseball state tournament. And then we'll be back with you Wednesday and Thursday. And then I'm on vacation starting on Friday. So there we go. That's coming up. And speaking of the state baseball tournament, it begins tomorrow. Coverage here on the WJLS News Network will begin tomorrow afternoon roughly around 12:30. It is the Greater Beckley Christian Crusaders. They are in action tomorrow. They take on number 4 seed Gilmer County. Game is going to start 50 minutes after the first game is done. So that's why I say roughly around 12:30. We do know one local team that will have a exact start time, and that is James Monroe, because on Monday they play the first game of the day. They will take on Wheeling Central, the number 1 seed. James Monroe is the number 8 seed. And then late Monday night, Independence will be in action. And then Tuesday, Shady Spring Tigers will be in action. So there you go. We've got those games for you here on the WJLS News Network beginning tomorrow afternoon. All right, so ready to go. 9:35, we'll be joined by Rusty Udy. We'll talk with Sports with Rusty coming up. We'll kind of recap the softball state championships and look ahead to baseball coming up at 9:35 this morning. But joining me in studio this morning, we're going to talk Mayberry Days as it's coming up tomorrow. Joining me, Stacy Busby, who is a sales coordinator and independent living, or sales and independent living coordinator. Got that right. And also Chantel Markham, who is the resident manager, joining us this morning. How are you all?
4: Good. How are you?
3: Doing well. You're going to have to talk into that mic a little bit.
5: I gotcha.
3: Bit,
5: so okay.
3: I know you're going to have to share, but when you're talking, you got to talk right into it, okay?
5: All right. We gotcha.
3: All right. So let's talk a little bit about this. Stacy, how many years now is this for Mayberry's Day? I mean, it feels like it's been going on for a while.
5: Well, we have been a part of the community at Greystone for 25 years, and Mayberry Days, it's a very big part to get the community involved.
3: Yeah, it's very popular, no doubt about it. It's a lot of fun. It comes up tomorrow, mm-hmm. beginning at 1 o'clock, so let's kind of set the stage a little bit. Let people know exactly what is going on with Mayberry Days.
5: Absolutely. I would love to set the stage. So we do offer shuttle parking. That'll be at School of Harmony, just right past Villages at Greystone. And we will have our bus available at 12. Likely, we'll start bringing people in around 12:30 once we get a crowd going. And we have food stands set up, multiple things to enjoy. We actually have Capstone Farm joining us for a petting zoo. You guys will actually be there live as well with our beloved Fleroy to entertain everyone. We do have some impersonators because this Mayberry Days is based off of Andy Griffith. Mm-hmm. So we will have Barney Fife impersonators. We want to just focus on the simple times and have the community out to have a great day.
3: It's a great day for people to come out mm-hmm. as well to talk to some of the residents and Absolutely. Also have the residents have, because I know there's some residents out there who have people come by, family come by and see them all the time, but there are some who doesn't. Mm-hmm. This is a great opportunity for them to kind of get out and enjoy and talk to local people and just enjoy the day with people around, right?
5: Yes, absolutely. The big thing with Greystone is for our residents, we want them to have normalcy. You know, they deserve that dignity. So a part of being a part of this large event, having people come into their homes, visit, socialize, that's a huge aspect for our seniors.
3: Yeah, and also for you all as well, for folks to come in and take a

0: look at what you all do. Take a look at the facilities and see exactly what's going on. If they have questions, if it's something that maybe they're thinking about for their loved one, this is an opportunity for that as well. Yeah, it's about a relaxing time. It's a fun time. You've got a lot of things going on, but there's also an opportunity to kind of talk to somebody if it's something that you all want to do.
1: Yes, we open our doors for the community as they're enjoying the event, but to also to tour our facility because we want people to know what we do. A lot of times I hear calls coming in saying, hey, I'm looking for information, and I start to talk about Greystone and where we're located and what we have, and a lot of times the feedback is, I didn't realize this was right in my backyard.
0: Yeah, yeah.
1: I didn't realize there was such a great resource for my loved one right here in town.
0: Yeah. All right, so let's take a couple of minutes. Let's talk about some of the things that Greystone offers. When somebody calls and asks about it, and you kind of explain things to them, and they say, wow, I didn't realize that. What is some of the surprising things that you all offer that maybe people don't know about?
1: So senior living, it's not just retirement. You know, we want our residents to enjoy their stay as they continue to age because the aging process doesn't stop. So to be there for our community and their loved ones, for them to essentially have somewhere to stay as their life progresses. We want to accommodate all stages, all things that progress. You know, we specialize in a catered care unit for those who have advanced memory progression. We also have people that are still very independent, and all of those things in between, we want to service and take care of that population.
0: I think that's one thing that people need to realize with what Greystone offers. You go from people who are still very independent, mm-hmm. who want to be on their own and can still live on their own, but for whatever reason, don't have the home anymore, family's not around here anymore, this is the place for them. Then you go to the opposite side. No, I don't say opposite. The other side of the spectrum as well. You have people that you have to take care of 24/7. So you go, you kind of have the full range of what you all offer there, don't you?
1: Yes, we sure do. We want to make sure that we have that whole community to where someone doesn't have to worry about the next step. We have that next step essentially in place for them, so that transition is easier for those families that aren't sure what to do, or for those that don't have anyone to help guide them during mm-hmm. the process.
0: Mm-hmm. When you talk about Mayberry Days going on tomorrow, what are some of the things that the residents look forward to having with this event?
1: Honestly, being outside and being a part of something big. To be able to walk out their front door, have a community that is just having fun, live music, live entertainment, all of like good little fair foods, cotton candy, popcorn, snow cones, all those little simple things just really brings a smile to their day to where they can truly say Greystone is fun.
0: Yeah.
1: Being a senior is fun.
0: Well, I mean, it's also one of those things where I think if you are sitting back, let's just say one of the residents sitting there by themselves, having a snow cone, whatever it is, mm-hmm. takes them back in time a little bit. And makes them think and reminisce. And I think that's just as important for those residents as some of the other things going on. And Chantel, talk to me about that part of it, because I'm sure they are happy about that as well. And don't be nervous. It's fine. Just bring that mic closer to you. There you go.
2: All right. So, yes, for our residents, with this event, it is something, you know, we built a lot of hype up for about a month prior to the event. So the day of, they're already excited. And it is about the simpler times. You know, we work with a different generation, mm-hmm. and it is about simple. For our residents, one of the things that they look forward to is the moon pies and the RC.
0: Yeah.
2: So, yeah, they're super excited.
0: Yeah, it's going to be a lot of fun, no doubt about it. It begins tomorrow at 1 o'clock. I would suggest the shuttles, right? That's probably a great way to do that, because we all know the construction going on in that area and everything else. It kind of gets bottlenecked at times. Taking that shuttle might be a good idea, right?
1: Absolutely. But a part of the shuttle as well, we are handicap accessible. Mm. So there might be seniors in the community that do have hard time walking, or their loved one might be in a wheelchair or a scooter to help their mobility. That's going to help accommodate them. Mm. We want to not only have people come out to enjoy, but we want to accommodate
0: yeah.
1: someone that might have not not have the best mobility either. Yeah.
0: I know you had the eye on the forecast. Looks like right now, fingers crossed, it's going to be okay. And that's what we always want to see for this event, because you want to have the sunny skies and the warm weather. And that way, that's what it looks like right now, which is good. So we invite people to come on out. Once again, 1 o'clock. It begins tomorrow. How long does it go till?
1: Until 3 o'clock.
0: All right, so 1 until 3 tomorrow. With Mayberry Days, easy for me to say, going on at Villages of Greystone. I want to talk a little bit about some of the other things that you all offer. And if there is somebody listening that they want, needing for more information, because they've got a parent that's aging and want to look into it, what is the process like as far as getting somebody into Villages of Greystone?
1: The process is starting with that, either a phone call, visiting our website. We also have an email inquiry, but all calls lead to me. I am essentially the starting process to help someone figure out and navigate what those next steps are for their loved one. Just seeing what resources and how well we can accommodate them.
0: Mm. Is there different levels of, and we talked about going from completely independent to needing care 24/7. Talk about those different stages, and maybe some people listening who want to get their parent or whoever it is into that, so maybe don't know which level of care they will need to go into.
1: Absolutely, and that's a lot of the questions that I do get is, where does my mom, where does my dad fit into this? Where does my grandma, my grandpa, any family member? Even if it's just a beloved friend, maybe that doesn't have family, it's a neighbor calling. What's it going to look like for them? So we do have independent options, which are our cottages and the manor, and then even those residents. As they progress in life, people are going to start to need that care. So that's where we have our inn. The inn is our true assisted living building, where even some residents are still very well mobile and independent, but maybe they just need a little extra TLC. We do levels 1 through 6, and what that looks like is every stage is a progression. Every stage comes with services that we can accommodate to take care of your loved one. At the end of the day, you have relief. You can go to bed at night knowing your loved one is taken care of, because we have these unique services. Mm-hmm. We also have something called catered care that is very personalized, and it's a smaller building, but that's where a lot of our residents with very advanced memory progression takes place. So we're going to be more, you know, direct in taking care of their day-to-day, because they're going to need more prompting, more cueing, more TLC. That's why it's called catered care. Every service that we have is unique, and we build it to that individual specifically, because no person's alike. No one ages the same. So we want to make sure we can really accommodate every possible piece to that person.
0: Also, I think, too, it's important for family members who are calling or asking questions about where their family goes. Don't feel bad about asking some of these questions, because I think sometimes, if it was a family member, we kind of have in our mind they're still young and can do whatever they want and don't want to think about the fact of them progressing and not really knowing what they should be able to do and what they can do. You all can take a look at that from an objective view and say, okay, they're living independent outside right now, but maybe that's not the best thing for them to do here, right?
1: Absolutely. The conversations that sometimes I have with families can be very tough. Hearing those words of, my mom, my dad, they're not getting better. What can we do to help at least try to keep them as safe as possible and just be there as a support for not just the resident, but the family?
0: Yeah.
1: Because we say this all the time. There is no guidebook. There's no rule book. If there was, I should probably do that. But there's just not. So being that person to support all aspects, because a lot of times you do have the resident that's like, no, I'm fine at home. But then they fall. Who's bringing them their meals?
0: Yeah.
1: Who's making sure they're taking their medication on time and that they're not accidentally missing something? Who's helping watch them and maybe seeing signs of oh, maybe you're starting to become sick. Maybe we need to get involved with a doctor. Maybe you need lab work done. All of those things our nurses are observing.
0: Yeah.
1: When it comes to our assisted living, to help make sure that something tragic potentially, yeah. you know, could happen when they're at home
0: yeah.
1: by themselves. And it's not that our loved ones, you know, we all have lives to lead. So maybe you have to work for the day and your schedule's tight and maybe you miss running to see mom on your lunch break. You never know what could be
0: happening. Yeah, no, that's what I was going to bring up as well, is the fact that the way that life is now is so busy. And I know parents, and they don't want to. They want to have that still independent. They don't want to go into a place like this. But I'm not trying to say it's a bad thing. I'm just saying they like their independence in their own home because they've been there for a long time. It's a tough adjustment for them as well. But to have somebody that you can have somebody take care and watch, make sure they don't fall, make sure they take their medicine. Because if you're out working and things like that, you call, hey, did you take your medicine? Yes. No, they didn't. So many times it doesn't happen that way. So, and you have no way of knowing.
1: Yep.
0: Now, if you can get involved with this, this would be a great way so they know they're taking the medicine when they want to. Mm-hmm. When they need to, they're getting food when they have to get fed. All this stuff is taken care of. So it does kind of give the family a little bit of peace of mind as well, and it helps the resident mm-hmm. as well. To stay as healthy as possible.
1: And one thing about Greystone is we're promoting that home-like atmosphere, but we're also wanting the resident to maintain their independence. So we're really big on socialization, activities, joining us in the dining room, sitting down and having a meal with someone that you can talk.
0: Mm-hmm.
1: Seniors, a lot of times when they're home alone by themselves, they're not eating well.
0: Mm-hmm.
1: Like you said, hey, mom, did you take your medicine? Okay, well, hey, mom, did you eat breakfast?
0: Yes, I remember
1: that.
0: It was 3 days ago. You know, and because that's just the way that it is. What I liked about Greystone, the times I've been there as well, you go to some facilities, you walk in, and it feels like a nursing home. It looks like what you think a nursing home would look at. You go to Greystone, it doesn't feel that way. It doesn't look that way. The rooms are very nice. They look as close to his apartment as you possibly can be. And I think that's very important as well, the way that it looks. It doesn't look like you're in a facility. It looks like you're in an apartment complex. And I think that's a great thing about this as well.
1: It provides the resident with dignity.
0: Mm-hmm.
1: It is giving them their own personal private space. You know, they don't have to worry about sharing a room, having a curtain pulled for privacy. They truly have their own apartment that they reside in. They can personalize it however they want. You know, leaving their home is difficult, mm-hmm. but what comfort items can I bring from home?
0: Yeah.
1: What can I hang on the wall that I'm so used to seeing every day? Maybe it's a picture of my parents from when they were young. Maybe it's a large family picture. Anything and everything. If they have specific hobbies that they enjoy, there's a place for that. You know, if we have other residents that enjoy what you do, whether it's playing dominoes,
0: mm-hmm.
1: Getting together and playing cards, big thing at Greystone, bingo. Every day we have bingo. So we want to make sure that there is something that everyone can enjoy while also giving them the time to reside in their apartment and having that privacy
0: yeah.
1: if they wish.
0: And then also, too, from the standpoint of being social with other people in the facility,
1: mm-hmm.
0: you have some folks that don't have family around, they're there by themselves, but they have some social activity within there. They get friends, they have fun playing games, as you mentioned. That's very important to all of this as well. If somebody is listening and they want more information about this, what do they need to get together before they call you as far as trying to see availability? What is that process like? What are some of those key things that they need to have before they make that phone call?
1: You don't have to have anything to make that phone call. You just make the phone call, say, hey, I'm so-and-so, and I'm calling for my aunt, my neighbor. I have a really close friend that doesn't have anyone, and I feel like they could use some extra support.
0: Mm-hmm.
1: What can I do? And that's when I'm really going to dive into that conversation and say, what's your greatest concern? What's your expectation for your loved one? What are you wanting to help them with? Because I have many options. We can go through every option I have and we can see what would truly accommodate and benefit your loved one.
0: Yeah. Talk to me about availability. How is that right now? What are we looking at as far as availability? If somebody wants information as far as when could they get somebody in if they need to, what is that looking like right now?
1: Availability, it can vary. We do have essentially a first come, first serve basis, but we also adjust to a respite need. So what a respite would entail is maybe your loved one was just hospitalized and they're weak, they can't go home safe independently. What's that next step? We can extend rehab services. Say they went to a local rehab and they still need more time because maybe their goal is to go home. Maybe their goal is to see if this place would be good for them. We have respite options that we can accommodate fairly quickly as long as I have that room availability.
0: Okay. All right, final thing, and then we'll recap it with what's going on tomorrow. Give me a phone number that people can call if they want more information.
1: My phone number, that's going to be 304-860-0083. This is Stacy with Greystone, and that is the direct way to get a hold of me.
0: All right. So that's the number to call. Once again, Mayberry Day is going on tomorrow beginning at 1 o'clock. Shuttles begin at around 12:30?
1: Yeah, we have the parking lot available at 12, okay. But typically where the event doesn't start at 1, people don't start coming until around 12:30, but yeah. We want to be timely and give people...
0: All right, so the best thing to do for folks coming is to park where? Where to park to get the test shuttle?
1: School of Harmony.
0: All right, School of Harmony, and that way you can take the shuttle to Greystone and enjoy from 1 until 3. Mayberry Day is going on tomorrow. It's time to relax, enjoy the weather, and step back in time. A little bit, and have conversations not only with the folks there at Greystone, the residents, and spend some time with them. And I think that's a great thing about this as well. So it's a great event going on tomorrow, Mayberry Days from 1 until 3. Stacy and Chantel, thanks so much for coming in and talking to us. It's a great event. I know it's been going on for a while, and I know the residents in the community really enjoy it. So appreciate you coming in. Best of luck with the event. Weather hopefully stays the way that it is. And we'll be all right. Appreciate you coming in.
1: Thank you.
0: All right. We got to take a break. When we come back, we will have Metro News at the bottom of the hour. And then we'll be joined by Rusty Udy. We'll talk some sports coming up with Sports with Rusty on the way next here on Radio Roundtable.
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1: Projects across the country. President Trump revealing that full plan in an Oval Office announcement Wednesday. West Virginia Coal Association President Chris Hamilton says the Trump administration is following up on promises to boost the coal industry.
2: So this is just fantastic news, and, you know, applaud the administration for, you know, all their effort and intent on doing everything they can to boost West Virginia coal.
1: The plan includes $185 million in grants to support new coal generating, including a new coal-fired power plant in West Virginia. Senator Shelley Moore Capito says the West Virginia power plant will be in an area that's in need of power and where coal is available.
3: This is welcome news. It appears early reporting says that it's in the Mount Storm area, which already has a very large power facility there that's coal-powered. There's coal in that region of our state, West Virginia coal, so that's more jobs. That's more power.
1: Trump said the investment will benefit nearly a dozen states.
4: When you look at that, those states, West Virginia, Kentucky, North Carolina, Indiana, Tennessee, Arizona, Arkansas, Oklahoma, North Dakota, Wisconsin, what do they all have in common? Trump won them.
5: Wisconsin,
4: I won every one of them.
1: $425 million to be directed toward upgrading 13 existing coal-fired power plants in the U.S., including in West Virginia. 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
6: Come on, Liam, let's go. 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Come on, go for it. 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Oh, come on, use your head. 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
7: There he goes again. 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
8: That's what Liam wants.
7: That's what we all want.
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1: Despite an anticipated capacity crowd at Kendrick Family Ballpark today, Monongahela County Sheriff Todd Forbes does not believe traffic will be an issue.
10: It's going to be just status quo up there. The traffic will move through. My family and I drove through last week during the tournament, and we didn't encounter any delays or anything. We just drove straight through.
1: Now, he said naturally there will be heavy traffic before and immediately after the game, but unlike last weekend's regional event, there are just two teams instead of four. First pitch between the Mountaineers and Mustangs at noon. From the Metro News Anchor Desk, I'm Chris Lawrence.
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0: 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Fox News, maybe. Depending how long Rusty and I talk, it might be longer, and we might not have Fox News top of the hour. But we'll have Talk Line around 10:06 this morning. So stay tuned for that. Sports with Rusty. Rusty Udy joins me. How are you?
1: I'm doing great, man. I'm doing great. It's looks like summer's starting to win the battle, and it's going to get warmer, and I'm all for it.
0: Yeah, I'm okay. I mean, because that also means that we are a lot closer to football season started. So it's fine with me. I mean, it has been a busy couple of weeks at the South Ball State Tournament, but I tell you what, man, that is such a fun event. I mean, it really is. Great softball being played, man. We had a 10-inning game between Winfield and Herbert Hoover.
1: That was a good one.
0: Oh, that was great. Classic game. And then yesterday for the championship in AAA, John Marshall and Winfield went 8 innings before Winfield won their 4th straight state championship. But, man, that was some good softball. And what I liked about it, man, I know you and I talked about that a little bit when I saw you down there following Greenbrier West, is a lot of these kids are young.
1: Absolutely.
0: I mean, whew. I was kind of upset that Shelby Maddox did not get all-tournament team in AAA. I voted for her. I don't know how you don't have her on there when she had 24 strikeouts during 3 games of the tournament.
1: Exactly.
0: And, I mean, and I know she'll probably get All-State, which is more important than all-tournament, definitely. But, I mean, when you look at what she did all season long, gee, many Christmas, 340 strikeouts this year, over 600 in her career, 24, 25, something like that in the state tournament. It was impressive. She should have been on that all-tournament team, but she wasn't. And I know that's tough. 10 players. There was a lot of good athletes there, but, man, she should have been one of the ones recognized. So give her a shout-out because she pitched very well for Pikeview in their first-ever meeting at the state championships.
1: Yeah, I thought all the teams, you know, from our area did well. You know, all of them picked up wins. And, you know, like you said, everybody's pretty young. I mean, you know, I mean, Greenbrier West is going to lose a couple of really good players. And, you know, Riley Redden's, an All-State, first-team All-State player, and she's going to Tech. So, losing her will be big. But, you know, they have some really good young players who, you know, and that story is really pretty fantastic when you think about it, because there were some things went on in the offseason. They weren't even sure if they were going to have a team at Greenbrier West this year, you know, because of, you know, some changes and different things like that, and kids not wanting to play. And, you know, there was talk about Briley having to go somewhere else to play. And, you know, they get the team together, and they're very, very young. I mean, just incredibly young with freshmen and sophomores. You never know how they're going to respond in this situation. And the season starts out a little rough. They start to get it together. They wind up making the state tournament. Play really good at the state tournament. You know, do pick up one win, but all the other two games were very good games, and just an incredible story, you know, for them to get down there. And you know, Pikeview. I mean, you touched on it. You know, the first time ever down there, they win a game, and you know, everybody gets to see Shelby pitch. And, you know, but they've got a bunch of good girls around her. I mean, Emma Compton.
0: Emma Compton's good, too. Yeah, yeah.
1: 10 home runs this year. I mean, that team's a good team. And, you know, they're going to be a player for a little while now. And, of course, you know, Midland Trail is very solid. They had a really good year, and they go down and get a win. And, you know, they, for the most part, are bringing everybody back as well. They lose a couple of players, but you know, just a really good showing for our area. You know, in Independence, of course, you know, they'll bring a ton back and a ton of All-Staters back. So, you know, we'll see what that turns out to be next year.
0: But,
1: And
0: it was great crowds, too. The games yesterday, which you kind of expected with Winfield being there, but the games yesterday, they had people all around the fence, all around the outfield and everything else with great crowds. I give credit to the local teams. They had a great crowd. Midland Trail brought a load of people down. So, I mean, it was great to see those teams do that.
1: Had a load of people down. Yeah. I think all of Boone County came to watch Sherman.
0: Exactly, yeah. Yeah, and they're not bad, man, I'll tell you.
1: And the catcher's real good.
0: Yeah, yeah. I was we had a conversation during that first week with Wahama's head coach. And because he's got a really young freshman pitcher that's very good, pitched most of the games. And he said, I've got a seventh grader coming, though. Ooh. He kind of smiled. So he evidently Wahama is going to be decent for a while as well. So it's great to hear. And the way the players played, and I mean, it's just great. Great atmosphere. Loved it. I always loved the state softball tournament. I just kind of wish it could be in a better facility from the standpoint of facilities.
1: Right.
0: one bathroom and a bunch of porta potties is not, you know, I mean, they were bougie porta potties.
1: Right.
0: I mean, bougie. Yeah.
1: Nice. They were nice.
0: But the bad thing was yesterday, somebody got locked inside of one.
1: Really?
0: Yeah, that was not that would not have been fun. I no, but you know, hey, but the you know field being turfed, and from what I understand, after this is done, after that was done, they're going to start now $247,000 putting in new turf. So it's good. So that was fun.
1: I did see yesterday when I was watching it yesterday, they rearranged where they put you guys, didn't they?
0: No, we were in the same place.
1: Positions.
0: No, we're the same place, you know. So yeah, we were where we were the entire time.
1: That's the only thing from a media perspective is that's tough.
0: I mean,
1: you know, trying to shoot at that facility is tough unless you have one of those, you know, 9 mile cameras where you can get to the outfield and things like that.
0: Well, that was the interesting thing too, and I mean, they have more photographers there at these state tournaments than they have newspapers. I don't know where they all come from. And we had a couple yesterday sitting beside us that had those 9 mile camera lens sitting right there. I'm like, my gosh, what are you trying to take a picture of? I mean, I really was wanting to ask, but I didn't want to come off like being, you know, rude. But I'm like, what in the world are you trying to take a picture of? You know, the size of her eyeball when she's getting ready to hit herself. I mean, because it was crazy. But anyway, I just think that it was a good time. There's some things I would like to see a little bit different with it as far as I would not like to see. I don't like the fact that you have a break in between the sessions. You don't need sessions. Just play. Just play. And then also, I think they really need to take a look at dumb elimination. Maybe getting rid of that for the state tournament.
1: A little lengthy. But, you know, softball's a little weird, you know, I mean, you know, with you know, how you can use the same pitcher over and over and things like that.
0: Yeah. Well, I'm glad you brought that up. That was another thing I had an issue with. Because I think it happened like three times. There was a player who pitched, and I did not know the rule was 14 innings a day.
1: Right.
0: Which makes no sense to me. Okay, and I asked an official this. I said, so get this right. We're trying to save the arm a little bit, right? So you have 14 innings. On its face, it looks like, well, that's a pretty good rule. But you could throw the minimum amount of pitches for 14 innings, and you're done. But then you can throw 300 pitches in 7 innings and still pitch. How is that saving the arm?
1: Right.
0: So I asked the official that, and he said, well, that's the rule that it's always been.
1: You're right.
0: And he did tell me that West Virginia is one of the only states that still have the 14-inning rule. He said most of the states do not have that rule, and you can pitch as much as you want because it's been scientifically proven, I guess, or whatever. Doctors say that the motion of softball, fast pitch softball, does not hurt the shoulder or the elbow because that's your natural movement. So I don't know. That might be something they look at. I think they should look at it because it did hurt, I think, in that first week, Man, with their outstanding young pitcher. In the sixth inning of their elimination game, she had to check out because she had pitched 14 innings and they end up losing the game. So I think they need to take a look at that rule. I think that rule needs to be changed.
1: Yeah, when you pitch you can play up to as many as 3 games in a day.
0: Yes.
1: That does make it a little tough.
0: Well, and then when we had the weather situation, if Wahama would have won their game, they would have had to play, they would have played 4 that day.
1: Right.
0: You know, so, I mean, and I was sitting out there, I was standing out there getting ready to interview the coach for Wheeling Central, and they were talking with Wahama, and he said, my girls were just gassed. He said, they were worn out. So there's some things, I think that's where they need to take a look at the double elimination. From that standpoint, I mean, because you look at baseball, they have double elimination in the regionals, but once you get to the state, it's single elimination.
1: I know one of the things when they expanded to 8, you know, the softball committee and the coaches, that's the one thing they wanted to preserve was the double elimination.
0: Yeah.
1: That was a big factor.
0: Yeah. So we'll see. We'll see. But I thought overall it was a great tournament, and congratulations to those local teams that made it. All right, let's move and talk baseball real quick. State tournament begins tomorrow at Jack Cook Field in Huntington. Greater Beckley will play tomorrow afternoon around around 12:30?
1: 12:30, 1 o'clock. I mean, I think, you know, 1 o'clock might even sometimes be – the 3 hours with baseball is a little, that's about the norm, you know, especially when, since you have about 50 minutes worth of warm up between games, you know, so, you know, getting a game done in 2 hours, you know, sometimes at the state tournament, it's a little more realistic, you know, because the fact that, you know, you have the better teams there, the better pitchers going, you know, so those are, you know, it's a little more realistic, but, it can be a long day sometimes. You know, some games can really go, especially if they go to extra innings and different things like that. So, but yeah, about 1 o'clock, I would think Greater Beckley will hit the field.
0: All right. So Greater Beckley will play tomorrow, and then they take Sunday off, and then Monday, first game Monday. We do know what time that game starts. It'll start at 10 o'clock Monday, and that will be James Monroe. They get the 8 seed, taking on Wheeling Central. Now I know Wheeling Central is very good, but I think that's a sketchy. That's an interesting matchup that first game because James Monroe's not bad. They got some good pitching, and then you know you get to the baseball state tournament. You got good pitching. You got a chance.
1: Well, I got a real, you know, I haven't really, you know, nobody's been really nailed down as the starter. You know, they do have two good starters, but of course, you know, when you think of James Monroe, you think of Caden Hines, and he's committed to West Virginia University, and you know he can touch 90, and you know he's a really good pitcher, and you know those are the kind of things in a state tournament. You have a really good pitcher, have a really good day. You only need a couple runs, two or three runs. You can scratch those out a little bit. You just never know. But, you know, I mean, let's don't, you know, get too crazy about this because Wheeling Central is.
0: Yeah, they're legit. They're good.
1: They're really, really good. And, you know, it's going to take a monumental effort from James Monroe. But you're right. I mean, it's not like it's impossible. I mean, you know, it's I guess you could call it a little bit of a David versus Goliath kind of thing. But, you know, when you got a pitcher like Caden Hines, you know, if he's smoking and he's on, it could get interesting.
0: Yeah. So that game will be the first game on Monday, and then the last game Monday will be Independence.
1: Independence and Buffalo.
0: The Buffalo Bison.
1: Never played each other. That's what Scotty's talking. Well, at least while Scotty Cuthbert's been head coach, you know, and I'm not sure about prior to that. But, you know, I'd say they probably spent more time in opposite classes for a long time. But, you know, it's not a typical game you play. Now, I think Shady did play Buffalo this year, which was a little interesting. But, you know, he said they hadn't played him before. And, you know, he kind of likes that. You know, he likes playing teams they've never played and, you know, get a new feel for it. You know, I mean, you know, you look at Buffalo's stats and, you know, there's nothing really jumps off the page at you. But they do have three quality pitchers. And, you know, anytime you have quality pitching, you know, you've got a chance in the postseason because, you know, it's the old adage, you know, good pitching always beats good hitting. But, you know, Independence is playing really good baseball. And it seemed to, for oddly enough, seemed to have kind of flown under the radar, you know, a little bit. I'm not quite sure, you know, why that is. But, you know, they're loaded top to bottom. And, you know, you talk about arms. I mean, they've got a plethora of arms to throw out there. And, you know, Brady Williams and Chance Moore. I mean, those two kids can really sling it. So. I don't get into predictions because, you know, baseball is a crazy game and you never know. But, you know, Independence is probably in as good a spot as they could be as far as being, you know, peaking at the right time, good pitching. If they field it well like they can, then you might want to watch out for the Patriots.
0: Yeah. And then, of course, Shady will play on Tuesday. That'll be the final, actually, the next round, because then AAA or Quad A will play Wednesday, their first round games. But Shady will play coming up on Tuesday.
1: Yeah, and that's another team that's, you know, red hot right now, and they played really well. I mean, they beat James Monroe in a scrimmage game, well, warm-up game. I don't know what you call them things anymore, you know, between the regional and the state tournament. But then, you know, played GW yesterday. But Shady's been hitting the ball well. You know, there was a concern there for Sam Barnett, who kind of got injured in the regional game. You know, Sam's the senior leader of that team, and you know he's kind of the I don't want to call him cheerleader, but you know the guy that, you know, has everybody going all the time. And you know, I saw where he got to pitch a couple innings yesterday, so you know it looks like, you know, he'll be back for the state tournament, which is big for Shady. You know, I mean, Sam's an all-state type player, so you know you don't want to lose those kind of kids at this time of year. And And they're loaded too, up top to bottom. And you know, the thing that's been interesting about Shady is that, you know, when you think of them, you know, you think of Tyler Wilhite and Cutter Boggs and guys like that, you know, Sam Barnett. But you know, they've been getting production everywhere. Colin Smith Tom Smith hit 800 in the regional. That's just insane, you know, to hit the ball like that. You know, Noah Fox is playing really well. Young Caden Lester's playing really good baseball. You know, Eli Naylor pitched a really good game against Capital. So, you know, Shady's red hot too. But, you know, as far as, you know, I don't know. I really haven't looked at in-depth real deep. But, man, a top four in AAA is loaded,
0: yeah.
1: Absolutely loaded. And, you know, depending on how it plays out, if a semifinal plays out like it should, man, the semifinal in AAA, that's absolute must-see baseball.
0: Yeah, no doubt about it. I'm looking forward to it. First time I've been a part of the baseball broadcast, and I will be there Monday and Tuesday. I will call, actually, I'll be the play-by-play guy for the James Monroe game on Monday morning. I'll work the first three games on Monday, two or three games on Tuesday, and then I would love to stay longer, but I got to get back here and do work because I'm going on vacation on Friday. So, you know, priorities. So we got to do that. But so, yeah, we're looking forward to it. So it's going to be a lot of fun. I did overhear people talk at the softball state tournament that at Jack Cook Field they've got an elevator to go to the press box. So that piqued my interest a little bit. So I'm looking forward to that coming up on Monday. Plus, I think we'll be inside for air conditioning, which would be great too. So, hey, you know, let's have some fun.
1: People I've talked to said, you know, there's plenty of room down there. There's a lot of, you know, it's a nice place.
0: Yeah, so I'm looking forward to it. I haven't been there yet. I'm looking forward to it, and we'll be there Monday morning. So we can't wait for that. All right, a couple of other things that happened. There was some breaking news that went on during the softball state tournament. First of all, the State Board of Education voted to accept that emergency rule for transfers to go back to where it was, where it should have been, where it should never have been changed. All the stupidity of the last 2 years hopefully are done. It goes into effect on June the 11th, the new rule. So that is some good news to hear. Also, and I didn't realize this was even talked about, but I was sitting beside Wayne Ryan during the games. I said, Wayne, is this true? He said, yeah. Which I should never get, you know, question. But anyway, Class AAA next year is going to two regions. They're going away from the regional format the way it is, and for basketball only, going to two regions. And the Class AAA North region will be Bridgeport, Brook, East Fairmont, Elkins, Fairmont Senior, Grafton, Hampshire, John Marshall, Kaiser, Lewis County, North Marion, RCB. The South region will be Capital, Chapmanville, Greenbrier East, Herbert Hoover, Lincoln County, Nicholas County, Nitro, Pikeview, Point Pleasant, Princeton, Ripley, Shady Spring, South Charleston, Spring Valley, St. Albans, Winfield. 12 in the North region, 16 in the South. 8 teams will go to the state tournament from each region. That is the way it's going to be.
1: How many goes? It's four each?
0: Oh, yeah, four, right? Yeah, four.
1: Okay.
0: Yeah, four. Four from the North, four from the South, so 8 teams go. Yeah. My math messed up there. But, yeah, so that's.
1: I know that, you know, I don't like the 12-16 to begin with. I mean,
0: Well, I think, honestly, it's going to change again.
1: Yeah.
0: Because you're going to have Riverside drop from Quad A to AAA. You're going to have Oak Hill drop from Quad A to AAA.
1: Yeah.
0: I would be shocked if those two teams don't go down.
1: Right.
0: And then you're looking at, in the North, you're probably looking at maybe Buchanan-Upshur, maybe Preston dropping.
1: Right.
0: So, I mean, I think that's going to happen. I think I would be shocked if Class Quad A does not go back to 16 for 2027, and then divide that up. So that might be changed again. But here's a couple of things that was kind of interesting with this that I started thinking about in my mind. Next year, we cannot sit here after the regionals have been released and say, well, they didn't play everybody, because they're not going to play everybody in the region.
1: Okay.
0: It's not going to happen. So if you look in the South region, 15 teams or 16 teams. So if you're a basketball team, you cannot play. Well, you could. You'd have 15 games already locked up, but they're not going to do that. So you are going to have some teams that are not going to play teams in your region. So you can't use that excuse next year when it comes to seeding the region. Also, some other things that have come out with basketball. If there's a team in the lead by 35 or more points going to the fourth quarter, a mercy rule will be in place that you will play 4-minute fourth quarter. You will still stop the clock. You'll still have fouls. It just plays like a regular game, but it's only 4 minutes long in the fourth quarter. And the other thing that has been put into play, there is going to be an oversight committee for seating ballots as well. I have no idea why they think they need this. Ha ha. But that is coming up as well next year for basketball. So some changes.
1: Well, I mean, first of all, that just complicates things even more, you know, now instead of seating, 8 to 10 teams, we're going to be seating 16.
0: Yeah.
1: Again, we're going to be seating teams that we've never seen, mm-hmm. not played each other. The region is all the way across the state now, all the way across southern West Virginia.
0: Yeah.
1: And probably the north is kind of that way, too. I really haven't looked at it. But, mm-hmm. you know, my first reaction was, from a basketball perspective, you know, and no offense to the north.
0: South is loaded.
1: Man, when you look at that AAA South, my goodness.
0: I mean,
1: 10, 12 teams that are state tournament-type teams?
0: Let's see. Capital, yes. Chapmanville, yes. Greenbrier East, most years, yes. Herbert Hoover with Logan, with Capital 2 coming over, yeah. Lincoln County struggles a little bit. Nicholas County, every now and then Nicholas County can get there, no doubt about it. Nitro's pretty good. Pikeview can be good. Point Pleasant, Princeton. Ripley, of course. Shady, yes. South Charleston, yes. Spring Valley, yes. St. Albans, possibility. Winfield, yes.
1: Insane, man.
0: I mean, it really truly. I mean, when you look at seeding that region right now, if we had to, I would say Chapmanville, Capital. I don't know. South Charleston. I like South Charleston because they're so athletic.
1: Yeah.
0: Shady's up there. Ripley's up there.
1: Now you really kind of get into the fact of, you know, man, we need to kind of play these neutral sites somewhere. You know, I mean, this is a little bit insane. You know, I mean, that, you know, if Greenbrier East goes to Spring Valley, that's what, 3 hours?
0: Yeah. And that's why I'm saying you're not going to see that. You're not, unless some of these events, like, let's just use for an example, New River CTC or the tournament in Summersville that happens. The tournament in Charleston at West Virginia State. If I am that committee of those tournaments, I am looking at that. Here's the deal. We can put Greenbrier East Spring Valley and play at an institute for that tournament. That could count as a region game. I think those tournaments have an opportunity here for Class AAA to be – and it would elevate that tournament from the standpoint of playing a regional game that puts more interest into that instead of just saying a postseason or an in-season tournament in early January. Now you put two regional teams in AAA in that South region especially. That kind of puts a little bit more into it. So, I mean, you know, I don't know. A lot of times the schedule's already done by this point. if I could, man, I'd be looking at that because that's kind of interesting.
1: Yeah.
0: You know, so.
1: Yeah, I'm not too sure. You know, of course, you know, it's just happened so fast.
0: Yeah.
1: And, you know, I know, you know, just talking with some of the coaches, they're not exactly thrilled with it. But, it's kind of like life. You know, here's the cards you're dealt. You got to play with them. Yeah.
0: They can complain for a little while. But then again, when they do the rescheduling or redistricting coming up next year for the new classes, and you do have triple or quad A go down to 16. And then in basketball, you throw Wheeling Park in the South region. You can't complain anymore.
1: I kind of wonder if this is not going to be a trend, you know, if it pans out in AAA. Are we going to see it in AA?
0: Well, I think the reason why they're doing this is because you do have these consolidations going on. I think that's what's going on with this. I don't know if it's the best thing to do, but I think with the situation going on, with schools closing, enrollment continuing to drop, I think this is the way it's going. I think AA and AAA are too big to do that right now. I think it's too big. I think there's too many teams, especially for basketball.
1: Yeah.
0: But I don't know, man. I think we might be leaning that way.
1: I get a little concerned about the travel, you know, with that. One thing with sections, you know, you were kind of, you know, in a group, you know, and you weren't really traveling, you know, maybe an hour.
0: Yeah.
1: You know, about it, you know. But, you know, you legitimately could have, you know, an incredibly long distance travel now in some of these games. And I don't really worry about it getting there, which, you know, sometimes is a factor, getting buses and stuff like that. But, you know, you play a 7 o'clock game. Even if you're out of there by 9 on a good night, you know, you're still looking at midnight or later getting back. I just don't like those kind of travels, but you know, it is what it is. And you know, but if you played at neutral sites, it would solve that just a little bit. But I don't know. I don't.
0: Well, you know as well as I do, the way coaches are, they couldn't agree on a neutral site.
1: Well, you know? I think neutral sites would help the seating.
0: I agree. You know, I totally agree. I think honestly, what I think should happen is you could work this out. You have your regional tournament at a regional or at a neutral site. All the games played at one place. You know, whether the South region here, let's just use it for an example, is the convention center.
1: Or West
0: Virginia State or somewhere like that. Somewhere. All those games. Quad A, since Beckley plays here, you move Quad A, let's say you move Quad A to Summersville or something like that in the South. I don't know. I think that's something that needs to be taken a look at. Because like, I agree with you. I like that standpoint. I think it's better for the seating part if you have everything at one place in a neutral site. Plus, from a radio broadcasting standpoint, I could broadcast all the games of the tournament, and that's amazing to me.
1: Yeah, I would love to sit there and watch 2-3 games a night. That'd be awesome.
0: I mean, I'd be all for it. Put me down for that real quick.
1: And I do love that thing at Summersville, that tournament there and the facilities. I love it up there.
0: Yeah, no, it's great stuff. And I think if I'm one of those committees on those tournaments, I'm looking at it.
1: Yeah.
0: Hey, man, I can get Shady in Spring Valley or Shady in South Charleston to play.
1: Yeah.
0: Let's do it. So, I don't know. Well, we'll see. That's for them to handle. We'll just show up and broadcast. That's what we do. So, that's what we like. And of course, I'll sit here on the show and complain because I like doing that too. And once again, like I said a lot of times, if people start listening to me, I mean, the world would be a better place. So, I mean, I'm a firm believer in that. You know, exactly. I could solve a lot of the problems going on if people just listen to me, you know. So
1: That's it.
0: That's just the way it goes. Hey, what are you doing, man? Are you heading down to Huntington any?
1: Oh, yeah. Yeah, I'm right now I'm at Greater Beckley getting ready to talk to Blaine Smith. I've interviewed the other three area coaches, and those are all up on the Facebook page. But, I'm going to talk to him. They're getting ready to head out of here about 10:45. I think the plan was to maybe go to the new wing stop down there in Charleston and watch some West Virginia baseball, and then they're going to head on down to Huntington. But, I'll be down there tomorrow and probably about every day but Wednesday.
0: All right. Well, I will see you Monday because I cannot go tomorrow. The wife has told me no. I got home yesterday afternoon, and I can't leave the house till Monday. I'll be leaving Monday. And then I'll be there Monday and Tuesday, then coming back here. So
1: I'll head to get a hall pass for my cats. You know, they as long as my son feeds them, they're fine.
0: She told me yesterday. I came back. She said, "You're gone too long." And I'm like, but it's fun. I mean, it's a lot of work. I mean, Dad and I worked together 41 hours in 3 days.
1: Yeah.
0: So it's a lot of work, but it's a lot of fun.
1: A lot of fun. Yeah, it's memories, man. I mean, you know, it's stuff it's like you say. You know, you see things down there that. Yeah, you got to see good softball and got to be with your dad. I mean,
0: that's something I remember. I would definitely do that again, 41 hours and 3 days to work with my dad again. And I'm looking forward to it. I don't know if I'm working. I might be working with him Monday morning. I don't know. I have to look and see.

0: and have a safe trip down to Huntington tomorrow, and we will be seeing you Monday.
1: Absolutely.
0: Sounds all right, good, buddy. Man. Sounds good. All right, that is Rusty Udy joining us. We appreciate that. We have got to go. We have got Talk Line coming up for you next, and we will be back with you Wednesday with Radio Roundtable here on the WJLS News Network.

0: It is game day in the University City Super Regional action. We'll check in at the ballpark and out on Randy's Ridge. Congressman Riley Moore joins us in the second hour. Plus, big announcement from the White House yesterday about investing in coal-fired energy production. This is Talk Line, and we are ready to go.
1: Do not attempt to change the station. You are surrounded.
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0: 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Dave Wilson of Morgantown. TJ Meadows is in Charleston. 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Jake Link is our video producer. Sophia Wasik is handling the audio side of things, and she's also in charge of the telephone. If you call 800-765-TALK, 800-765-8255, you get to talk to Sophia for a moment. She'll get you all set up, and then you can talk to the two of us. Steam release at 11:33 this morning, your chance to vent, get it all off your chest as we head into the weekend. Congressman Riley Moore, second hour also. We're going to check in on Randy's Ridge this morning. Already, I've been told a couple of thousand people are camped out on the hillside getting ready for the Super Regional between WVU and Cal Poly. Retired coach Randy Mazey's been up there passing out pepperoni rolls. Our Joe Nelson is hanging out with the folks on Randy's Ridge. We'll check in with him. We'll check in with Brad Howell from inside the ballpark a little bit later on this morning. Chris, why did I call you Chris? TJ, good morning. How are you, buddy?
5: I'm good. Hey, you know I'm colorblind, so forgive me, but you got, are we like the twins? Our shirts kind of look the same.
0: Pretty close. I think mine's just a little bit darker, a little more, okay. A little more blue.
5: Well, that's why I asked you, because I need the help, as you know. But, man, I didn't even plan that. How about us?
0: I was told I look good in blue. I don't know if that's a true story or not, or somebody was just trying to sell me a shirt, Phil.
5: fine-looking Phil.
0: But nonetheless, we're looking pretty good. Color coordinating here on Talk Line.
5: You're looking good, man. You're looking good.
0: Got a lot going on today, man. It's a busy day. Busy day. Ooh. Joe, we'll have some pictures here in a little bit. Joe sent me some pictures from out of the ballpark.
5: Yeah.
0: The hillside's already covered. Randy Mazey's out there handing out pepperoni rolls. There's nobody. Jake and I are the only ones in this building today because everybody else is going to the baseball game if you're within 50 miles of this place.
5: Yeah. I saw on Facebook last night, on the old Facebook there, Mrs. Mazey didn't think that 1,000 pepperoni rolls was going to be enough. So she fired up her kitchen last night and made some more of her own. I mean, she just went right to work. So you got that going on, too.
0: The university has embraced it. Ren Baker was on social media last night encouraging people to go find a spot on the hillside. They've got a few porta-johns for folks, so they have some sort of facilities out there. But it looks like it's going to be a great atmosphere out of the ballpark for that noon start time this morning.
5: Ren Baker reading the room correctly again. Yes. Anyone surprised? Not me.
0: So we'll check in out there. We'll check in with Brad Howell a little bit later on. Lots to get to before that, though. Yesterday, the White House announced that there would be $700 million using the National Defense Act to invest in restoring coal.

0: as a power source to the nation. Those plans include $185 million in grants to support new coal generation projects, including construction of two new coal-fired power plants, one of which will be in West Virginia, located in Grant County. Joining us on Metro News Talk Line this morning is the president of the West Virginia Coal Association, Chris Hamilton. Chris, good morning. Good to talk to you again.
1: Hey, good morning, Dave. Good talk with you. Thanks for having me on.
0: Absolutely. Glad to have you. Chris, the significance of this announcement, well, we knew this was coming, but the significance to see the White House backing this type of development and backing this type of investment is what?
1: I tell you, it's absolutely incredible and cannot be overstated. In fact, I made the comment yesterday that it's been 50 years since we've had news of this significance. You got to go back when at the time, and it's been almost 50 years to the day when President Carter and Congress teamed up together to mandate that coal be used to generate electricity in this country, which of course resulted in the electrification of America. So I think yesterday's news of federal funding to partner with the state of West Virginia, the coal industry, and the technology community to begin designing a new state-of-the-art coal-fired generator within the state's boundaries is just incredible news.
2: Chris, walk us through, good morning, by the way, this is TJ. Walk us through TJ. This $700 million and what it's going to do and how plants are going to use it, if you know. I know it's early days.
1: Well, it is early, but and we're still going through some of those reports from yesterday. But this is the third or fourth round of funding that's been cut loose to basically upgrade and modernize our plants. Our plants around the state, like a lot of plants around the country, we're sort of in a state of flux, and there's questions surrounding whether they were being maintained for the long haul or not. They were actually being encouraged to shut down prematurely. So with that came just a lot of questions surrounding the ongoing maintenance programs and whether the plants were actually being the maintenance and upgrades was being performed, according to acceptable schedules. And so consequently, there was some disrepair going on. So, I think this funding helps, offset what would ordinarily be passed on to consumers to make the upgrades necessary to keep these plants running at optimum capacity going forward. And that's what the president, identified early on. Very similar as our legislature a year and a half ago when it passed the governor's microgrid bill. There's provisions and language within that section of law that requires that our state plants be upgraded. So this funding helps offset what would ordinarily be, costs that would be passed through to consumers and end users. So we think it's real significant. And that funding's not just earmarked for West Virginia's coal plants, but it's being spread across the country. Multiple states, I think yesterday's announcement picked up some 14 or 15 plants, around seven or eight states.
0: Chris Hamilton is joining us, president and CEO of the West Virginia Coal Association. So, Chris, how do we take advantage of this opportunity and turn this investment into coal-fired power plants, this investment into building a plant in Grant County, into as many job opportunities as possible?
1: Well, I think, the combination of upgrading our current plants will result in, we have eight, major coal-fired generators here within the state. Five are within the regulated base, and we have three merchant plants out there, and we're gonna see these plants be upgraded. Everything from repairs being made on cooling towers that maybe you read about or heard something about, and also the internal workings of the tubing and generators. We're gonna see some new replacement parts and some upgrades going on there. So the end result will be, I mean, you know, first of all, it's going to necessitate a lot of construction jobs, you know, over the next, several years, maybe the next decade, to get these plants up so they run more efficiently and for a longer period of time. That's the key. So instead of setting sights on a potential closure in 2040, we may see these plants very well run into 2060, 2070. So I'm not sure there's an actual fixed time on how long they can run with the proper, you know, upgrades and additions. When you add to that new generation opportunities, you know, it'll sustain this, particular aspect of our power mix for decades to come. And again, that's going to sustain the mining jobs that we currently have, the 13,000-14,000 direct, the additional 20,000-30,000, you know, support positions for decades to come. So we think this all bodes very, very well for mining to have a continued major role in our state's energy mix and the generation of household and industrial electricity.
2: Chris, to the extent you can, talk to us more about this plant that's proposed in Grant County. I mean, this would be significant. What it's been, you can tell me, it's been 16, 17, maybe 18 years or even greater since a new coal-fired facility was built in America. Let's say it's half, $92 million. I think $185 roughly was allocated for new plant construction. So $92 million, that's a huge amount of money, but more money will be needed. What can you tell us about how firm the commitment is from whoever will develop this, and will they use West Virginia coal in this plant?
1: Well, I would imagine. I sure hope they'll use West Virginia coal. I'm not sure we can put that in the law, but it certainly makes sense. The company that's involved here, Terrace Parks, they already have an energy campus under design. They're working with West Virginia University. They're pulling together, I don't have all the names at this point, and they're on the verge of issuing their own press release, which should come out here today by noon. It's made its way to some media outlets already, but they're going to put together a consortium of experts in the energy field, power plant technology companies. Bab Wilcox, I know, will be part of it, which is one of the household names in electric generation construction, and so they're putting together a consortium of some of the nations, if not world's experts in this field, to work with the Department of Energy and the President's National Energy Dominance Council, and of course the West Virginia University and the state of West Virginia, to make sure this is successful. And I think they're going to expedite the development of this plant and use it as a prototype. It reminds me of what President Bush initiated 20 years ago now with Future Gen, where he dedicated $1 billion to come up with a state-of-the-art emission-free coal-fired power plant. And that was eventually nixed by President Obama when he took office. So this, I think this is a similar project where you're just going to have a world-class partnership to make sure to advance this and make sure it's successful. I mean, we're real excited about it. We've been advocating not only new coal-fired facilities here, partnering with President Trump while he's in office. Again, we've been maintaining that it provides us all with a once-in-a-lifetime opportunity, and we're seeing some results of that in the infrastructure being laid. We also we're also calling for a new coke facility here in West Virginia. So hopefully, we can make some inroads with that construction project as well.
0: Chris, you kind of touched on what I wanted to ask you next, so I'm going to ask you anyway. Is this an opportunity with this new plant to demonstrate that coal can be a viable energy source moving into the future, and we can do it in a way that it's both economically competitive, environmentally competitive, all the above with the other energy sources that are available?
1: Well, you mentioned with all the energy sources that are available, there's only a couple. There's only a couple that's proven and tested, and coal-fired generation just happens to be one. You know, we don't have a whole lot of options that are commercially available out there. But to your point, I think that's the intent here, you know, so that it is environmentally friendly. So it demonstrates that we can. We've made so much progress over the years. I mean, our existing plants in the state, they're all state-of-the-art. You know, we can question some of the maintenance that's been done, but their main design with the fluidized bed scrubbers, desulfurization units. I mean, what we see is basically a lot of water vapor and steam that come out of these plants today. The emission stream's been all but eliminated with respect to the, you know, various, you know, emission components. So, but to your point, you know, we continue to make progress. We continue to make efficiency gains. We continue to produce a product that, you know, is just world class and emission free. And that's the goal here. And I think the company involved, and by the way, Tara Sparks is a member of the West Virginia Coal Association, so we're working real close with them as well. I mean, they want to go about this the right way, have the right people reach out and, you know, make sure that the surrounding communities and public's very comfortable with their plans and the end result. So it is a great opportunity. It's going to increase the continued reliance on West Virginia coal. And, you know, just a great day and great opportunity for all our miners and their families that's been under tremendous stress for the last several years, you know, with all the motion and movement to transfer away or transition away from fossil energy. So we have a real opportunity to show the world how it can be done the right way.
0: Coal Association President Chris Hamilton on the announcement from the White House yesterday, $700 million investment in coal-fired generation across the country, including right here in West Virginia. Chris, we appreciate it, and we'll talk again soon. Thank you.
1: Okay. Thank you, guys. Appreciate it.
0: Absolutely. Take a break. Come back. We're just getting started. We're going to get an update from the ballpark in Randy's Ridge today. Also, Congressman Riley Moore will join us as well. This is Talkline from the Incova Insurance Studios.
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4: All right, 2.5 minutes of optimism here from Mr. Optimism himself. Over at WVMetroNews.com, TJ Meadows has commentary this morning. Baseball, WVU Baseball giving us all something we could use here in the state. TJ, give us 2.5 minutes of optimism here.
5: Well, I think even the fact that NBC Nightly News picked up on this, I don't know if you saw last night, Dave.
4: I did.
5: They ended their broadcast talking about this Mountaineer baseball team and this something special. They even referred to it at one point, I believe, as America's team. Look, we have to fight for our place in West Virginia. We're used to that. We're used to a gritty environment, and it's taught us to be resilient. So when something like this comes along, that can unite us all, you get behind it. And it's been quite some time since we've had something like this. You wake up in the morning, you hear about Iran, you hear about prices going up. I note in the commentary that paychecks aren't going up as fast as prices. Let's face it, I have 3 small kids. It's hard to raise kids today, I think, than it's ever been with everything that's going on. Life is just hard for many people. So when you see something like this, you want to grab a hold of it. I talk in the commentary about baseball as the fabric of America. I went back and did some history last night from the Civil War on and how the Civil War brought the game into growth with the country. The railroads spread it throughout the country, how it became America's pastime. And so it's ripe to be used as a tool to bring people together. And I think that's what this WVU baseball team is really all about, more so than the game. I mean, you look at these individuals, I know they want to win. We all want them to win. But I hear these kids talking about the pride of playing for West Virginia, not about their contract. It's like they're serving something bigger than themselves, and that's rare these days. So I think people get on board with it. They want to root for this team because it gives them hope.
4: And
5: that's it.
4: And just to tie that back into our conversation yesterday with Hoppy and with Senator Capito about the Protect College Sports Act, mm-hmm. that's why this is such a big deal for so many fans, so many people mm-hmm. out there, TJ. That's what we, as college sports fans, football, basketball, baseball, tiddlywinks, doesn't matter, we're afraid we're going to lose if it becomes the professional sports model and everything is simply a transaction. We're going to lose that thing that we saw last Monday and a lot of fans are rooting for today and tomorrow, obviously. That thing, that is what makes college sports special.
5: Indeed, exactly, sir. Right. Well said. Very well said.
4: All right. We are going to speak with Jared Halpern, Fox News Radio. The Votorama yesterday in the Senate. And what else is keeping the president occupied? Well, Iran's one of those things. We'll talk to Jared Halpern coming up on the other side of the news break. 800-765-TALK and 304-TALK-304. This is Talk Line on Metro News for 40 years, the voice of West Virginia. It's 10:30. Let's get a news update from the Metro News Radio Network. Find out what's happening all across the great state of West Virginia.
6: West Virginia Metro News. I'm Chris Lawrence. Some confusion last night at the PSC hearing on the Mid-Atlantic Resiliency Link in Kaiser. About 50 folks showed up at Potomac State College. They learned that if they had signed up to be an intervener, they would not be allowed to speak in the public hearing. Their time would come at an evidentiary hearing in Charleston later this year. Tony Campbell, president of the opposition group Wadi, said that was frustrating.
7: Yeah, I'll be honest with you. I really don't understand why they folks can't just stand up for 3 minutes and provide their comments. This seems overly bureaucratic.
6: Teal Tritipo spoke last night, deciding to change her status from intervener to protester.
8: Our land is being directly affected, and I just felt like the things that we wanted to convey needed to be said today. And I just felt like the good Lord was putting it on my heart that I needed to talk.
6: Second public hearing is set tonight in Romney. A coal miner recovering from injuries suffered in a workplace accident Thursday. Marshall County emergency officials say the worker was hit by a falling rock at the Marshall County mine and was transported to Wheeling Hospital. State Auditor Mark Hunt defending his office's $5,000 contract to employ State Senator Jay Taylor for a few weeks. He said Taylor offered skills they needed.
9: I think he was the only person at the moment because we were in a real bind. Jay has both a MBA and a degree in computer technology. Technology engineering, I believe, was the cycle.
6: A long-term contract, he would have to resign from the Senate, and Taylor wasn't willing to do that. 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
6: There are three new community and technical college presidents in West Virginia. CTC Council approved their appointment on Thursday. Current West Virginia Higher Ed Policy Commission Vice Chancellor Dr. Chris Treadway is now the new president at Bridge Valley Community and Technical College. Dr. Michael Wade will become the full-time president at Pierpont Community and Technical College. He's been the interim president since March of 2025. And West Virginia Northern Community College will see its new president take office in mid-August. He's Andrew Linger and comes from St. Louis Community College in Missouri. From the Metro News Anchor Desk, I'm Chris Lawrence.

0: Over at WVMetroNews.com this morning, we've got recaps from yesterday's championship round of the high school softball state tournament. Congratulations, Winfield in Class AAA and Morgantown in Class 4A. The Mohicans winning their first softball state title in program history. We've got recaps at WVMetroNews.com. Also, a preview of the state baseball tournament, which gets underway tomorrow morning over at Jack Cook Field in Huntington. We'll have exclusive radio play-by-play coverage throughout the week on the Metro News Radio Network and all four championship games streaming live and free, F-R-E-E, free, on the Metro News TV app coming up next Saturday. Yesterday in Washington, D.C., it was the Voterama. In fact, it went until the wee hours of this morning, about 5 o'clock this morning. I think they finally got that wrapped up, and the Senate passed the nearly $70 billion budget reconciliation package to fund immigration enforcement operations through 2029. Fox News Radio's Jared Halpern joins us. Jared, good morning. Do you stay up all night to watch Voteramas, or do you just catch the Cliff Notes version in the morning?
1: I don't cover the Senate so much anymore. That's a young man's game. So I was soundly asleep when
0: not even curious, Jared.
1: I'll be honest. I have stayed up for Voteramas before. There is it's called the Refectory on Capitol Hill. It's like a floor below the Senate floor, and it's open 24/7. And in the last couple of years, has become like self-serve grab-and-go style. So there's no excuse not to stay there all night and just, you know, keep it rolling. And it's a fun tradition, you know, Voteramas. This one actually was not as intense as previous ones. They can go on a lot longer, but it is, you know, part of the challenge. We talk a lot about reconciliation and the ability for one party to pass legislation in the Senate with a simple majority, get around the filibuster, do it with just your own folks. The trade-off is it starts this process where there is an unlimited amendment process. And so the minority party, in this case the Democrats, can just put vote after vote after vote after vote after vote in front of you. And sometimes they're votes that, you know, may be tough votes to take. There were a number of votes yesterday, for instance, that were related to the anti-weaponization fund, that Justice Department compensation fund that seems to be off for now, but Democrats have said they want, like, legislation codifying that it can't be reborn. And so you saw a number of votes related to that, again, intended maybe not so much to have an impact, like to change the law, but to make Republicans take uncomfortable votes. And that's kind of the point a lot of times of these Voteramas, if you will. There was also an attempt by Republicans to, at least some Republicans, to insert the Save America Act, that voter reform package, into this. That failed as well. So both parties kind of use it to put pressure on their colleagues on sometimes controversial issues.
2: So, Jared, Dave's favorite topic here, the ballroom, that was involved in this as well, right? There was an amendment. How did that go?
1: The ballroom, there was an amendment that would have blocked funding for that ballroom construction. That also failed because there are some amendments that, like, require 60 votes. There are others that require just a simple majority. It's up to the parliamentarian to kind of referee that. But again, that's one of those issues, right, that Democrats were able to put forward, see if they could make an uncomfortable vote for Republicans, or Republicans now, like, that are running for re-election, going to have ads saying that they supported a ballroom for the president. You know, obviously there's a little bit more to it than that. That did not make it in either. There's a saying in Washington that sometimes you vote yes and hope no. For Republican leadership's sake, they are glad that these amendments did not pass, because what they have is something that is likely to get a majority in the House of Representatives with just Republican votes. They want to get this through. Remember, this is kind of to end the full government shutdown. This is the last piece of funding for Border Patrol and ICE. Changes that you make to it, even cosmetic changes, can make that vote tally harder. And so, you know, this is an example of Republican leaders kind of glad that what came out of the Senate here is largely what started in the Senate. And we expect the House to take this up. They were supposed to be in today, and the House ended yesterday and cut everybody loose for the weekend, to the surprise of some folks. But They say that they're going to vote on this probably Tuesday or Wednesday of next week in the House. And again, this would be the last kind of bit of funding that ends this months-long DHS shutdown.
0: Fox News Radio's Jared Halpern joining us. Meanwhile, Jared, over on the halfway around the world in Iran, the ceasefire is, well, at least in name only, it feels like, still on, but...
1: Depends how you define ceasefire,
0: yeah, right?
1: The president was asked, how do you define ceasefire? And he's like, well, you know, in that part of the world, just, you know, a moderation of the fighting.
0: yeah.
1: Which, listen, I guess, you know, you try and find wins where you can. The reality is the status quo has largely remained in place here for several weeks. The Strait of Hormuz is controlled by Iran. There is a blockade that is preventing ships from leaving Iranian ports. There are negotiations that are happening. They are pretty slow. It's not really a direct negotiation at this point. It's kind of a trading of papers through mediators. And you see some sporadic kind of shots fired. The U.S. says that they are carrying out defensive strikes when needed. Sometimes that leads to a response that we saw earlier this week from Iran targeting Gulf states, including the airport at Kuwait, which killed one civilian. So far, that has not been enough to escalate this back to kind of major combat operations. And to hear President Trump talk about it, he has said, and he said it yesterday in the Oval Office as well, I've heard him say it to me a couple of times, that he thinks that this naval blockade is more effective even than the bombings, because it is exerting so much economic pressure on Iran. But there are analysts that wonder if Iran is willing to just absorb that much longer, perhaps, than the U.S. had expected them to.
2: Jared, on the Fox News website, as we speak, the headline, only U.S. and China can retrieve enriched uranium from Iran's obliterated nuclear sites. Expand on that, please.
1: So this is part of what the president wants in an agreement, is the United States to essentially go into Iran, take out the enriched uranium, the nuclear dust, as President Trump calls it, that is buried deep under the rubble from all of these airstrikes. It is a complex operation. It requires a lot of heavy machinery. Yesterday, President Trump said that they had discussed in the Situation Room maybe kind of a covert action to do that before launching Operation Epic Fury, and he decided against it. He said he didn't want to have a Jimmy Carter situation. He was concerned about the number of forces it would take, how long they would have to be on the ground. And so it raises the question about whether or not Iran will allow the United States to go in, boots on the ground, remove this material, take control of it, destroy it. The president says really only the U.S. and China have the technical capabilities, the technical expertise to do that. And the president has dismissed the idea so far of a country like China taking on that mission. For what it's worth, I don't believe China has offered to do it either.
0: Fox News Radio's Jared Halpern with the latest from the White House. Jared, always appreciate the conversation. Thank you very much, buddy.
1: Sure thing.
0: 800-765-TALKS, the phone number 304-TALK, 304, the text line. Coming up, going to check in with Joe Nelson, WAJR News. We've sent him out to Randy's Ridge this morning. Joe Mercado had some video on his X account, or formerly known as Twitter. There are people, there are a lot of people already out on the ridge this morning. So Joe's setting the scene. Hardest working man in sports media, by the way, from the ballpark. This morning we're going to check in with Joe in just a moment. Couple of texts before we hit the break. 304-TALK, 304. Considering Wyoming produces nearly 80% of America's coal, that calculates to around $140 million for West Virginia. Does TJ think that's enough to make an impact in other counties besides Grant County? John wants to know, Mr. Meadows.
2: Well, there's a lot to unpack in that question, John. Look, that's one of the reasons I asked Chris Hamilton if there's any kind of agreement to use West Virginia coal in this particular facility that's going into Grant County. We'll see. He said he certainly hopes so. And look, it would make sense from a transportation perspective, rather than trying to get it from the Wyoming River Basin, et cetera, and transporting it across the country. I'm going to reserve opinion until we hear from the utilities. And Dave, a little programming planning here. Maybe we get someone on next week from the utilities here to see how they are going to use this money. Because it would be roughly, if you just do it equally, 13 plants, $32 million a pop. And I saw a press release from APCO. I haven't seen anything from First Energy yet, but I think something's out there. The question I have for those people is, okay, this will extend the life of the plant. That extends the capacity market for the plant and resource. What's it do for the dispatch cost of the plant? And that's really what, as we've talked about, what determines if the plant runs every day. How will this investment bring that down? So I don't know. Haven't talked to them. I don't know what they're doing to these plants with that money. So I'll reserve comment until I hear that. How about that?
0: That is, you mean you don't have a knee-jerk hot take reaction? How dare you, TJ?
2: Well,
0: how dare you put a thoughtful answer together and reserve reaction?
2: When we talk energy, I try to make sure I have all the details before I form an opinion, because that's kind of my wheelhouse, right? So I don't know yet. I don't know.
0: There's no place for common sense and logic in this program.
2: I know. Fail yet again. Fail yet again.
0: 304 Talk 304 is the text line, 800-765-8255, the phone number. We'll check in on Randy's Ridge when we come back.
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4: First pitch is set for noon over at Kendrick Family Ballpark today in the NCAA Baseball Super Regional. WVU and Cal Poly in game one, two wins away from going to Omaha. We sent Joe Nelson, WAJR Radio News, out to the ballpark. Actually, we sent him out to Randy's Ridge this morning. Ren Baker, WVU Athletics Director, read the room. Once the ballpark was sold out, he was encouraging fans to go out on the ridge, go out on the hillside. They've brought in some facilities to help the fans. Randy Mazey, I believe, was out handing out pepperoni rolls this morning. And our Joe Nelson is out on the ridge this morning as well. He joins us. Joe, good morning, buddy.
5: Good morning, Dave. How you doing, sir?
4: Doing well. What time did you get out there this morning?
5: I got here around 8:45, 9 o'clock, and I was apparently late for the party. We have people apparently here, man, to 5:30, 6 o'clock in the morning, setting up on the top of Randy's Ridge there. Crazy stuff, but awesome stuff at the same time.
6: So Joe, give me an estimate. How many people are there right now?
5: Yeah, hold on one second, TJ. I'm going to give you a visual right above my head here. I'm right in between both ends of Randy's Ridge. And you can see on both ends, on between the lower end and the upper end, you're probably thinking about 2,500, 3,000 people. And we got a few familiar faces that I'm going to be walking over to and introducing here in a few seconds. But you, TJ, we had Coach Mazey out here at 10 a.m. handing out pepperoni rolls. The pepperoni rolls were gone within 15 minutes. It was crazy.
4: Did you get one?
5: I did not get one. I'm going to let everybody else have one. But anyway, here is the guest that we decided to run into today.
7: Hi, guys.
4: Hey, Brad.
7: I'm here early for my hit in a little bit. I had to check out this Randy's Ridge. This is unreal.
4: This is what makes college sports special, Brad. It's something like this.
7: Amen, Dave. It's a madhouse over here. This crowd's going to be awesome today. Yeah, you're exactly right. This is why all of us that love college sports love college sports. Days like today.
6: Brad, I have to tell you, it's almost like this would be an omen that we need to expand the ballpark, and that would be a good thing. But then we might give up the ridge. I don't know that people want to give up the ridge.
7: That's true. That's a conversation for another day. This is packed. And that's Ren said it well. The unfortunate part of this is that you can't welcome in 60,000 people to today's game and accommodate everybody that wanted tickets. So that is the challenge. But this is a pretty cool environment out here and allowing people to experience that normally wouldn't get to. So pretty neat day.
4: All right. Hey, Brett, we'll check in with you inside the ballpark in about an hour. All right.
7: I'm on my way now to get posted up. We'll talk to you in a bit.
4: All right, talk to you in a little bit. Hey, Joe, is it?
5: Yes, sir.
4: Is it electric? Is there an atmosphere? What's the atmosphere like there?
5: It's very old school, as people actually mentioned, the way that the old football stadium used to be, where down in right where the Life Sciences building is now, out in the Sunnyside part of town, where you could just sit outside of your house and just watch the game. And right here you had people literally sitting outside the Walmart, just posted up, ready to go watch some baseball. And the same way right around towards the end of the W Medicine facility here at the top of Randy's Ridge, we have people here, baseball alum. We had some guy that literally traveled from New York City to come into this game, like, and for the sole purpose of watching a playoff game, a college playoff game. Like, that's crazy stuff.
6: Joe, you bring up a point that we really haven't got to. There's a lot of reasons why this is special. But you talked about those old days, those old times at Mountaineer Field. Is this people longing, you think, for what used to be, and nostalgia and wanting it to be the way it used to be?
5: I wouldn't say that. More just like appreciating the moment. The one thing that Coach Mazey talked about, just the accumulation of all these partnerships that have taken place over a decade plus. Coach Sabins yesterday talked about the whole attitude of just embracing the moment, but also taking it one pitch at a time. And you can see that a lot of this community. We don't know how, as much as we like to say we're ready to see this team advance to Omaha, we truly don't know what's going to happen in the next week, in the next 2 days. But we are going. But we're going to enjoy this moment, enjoy the community atmosphere out here, and support our Mountaineers. There's no way to say it.
4: Well, Joe, you hit the nail on the head there, and we got about a minute here. It's people want to be part of the moment. They saw that moment on Sunday night. They saw that moment on Monday night. They want to be part of the moment. And whether that's up on the ridge or down in the ballpark, they just want to be part of that.
5: Exactly, man. Did you see how much tickets were selling for?
4: I had lost track. Had you checked the markets lately?
5: I did. It is about $450 for standing room only tickets. You'd have to sell, you'd have only about $50 if you sold one AMD share. And you could just take yourself to get yourself some concessions if you wanted to get yourself a ticket.
6: A man after my own heart.
4: Joe Nelson, WAJR News. He's up on Randy's Ridge for the ball game today. Joe, thanks for checking in. We appreciate it, buddy.
5: No problem, gentlemen. You have a good rest of your morning.
4: You too. First pitch is noon, and you can watch that game if you can't get up to the ridge or in the ballpark. You don't want to sell your AMD shares. You can check it out. ESPN2.
6: Is that not a new promo for us? I mean, it would cost one AMD share to get you in the ballpark. I mean, I think it's promo worthy.
4: We'll take a break. Wrap up hour number one. This is Talkline Old Metro News, the voice of West Virginia.
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4: 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I'm a little worried, TJ. I'm a little worried. Well, I think folks are in too good of a mood today, and we got Steam Release coming up at 11:33. Feels like everybody's really in a good mood here on Friday.
6: You got to see the opportunity. The opportunity is to be on the ridge. Text or call from the ridge with your Steam and talk trash about the other team. That's the opportunity.
4: All right. I like the strategy. Steam Release coming up 11:33. And, you know, you don't have to be upset. They can be positive Steams, right?
6: Well, we could use a little positivity these days, I think.
4: I'm just a little worried. A little worried. The sun's out. Everybody's in a good mood. There's baseball. There's apple pie. There's Chevrolets. What else could be better?
6: You might win the lottery this weekend.
4: Yeah, you got the Powerball.
6: You'll be in Tucker County.
4: You know, you can go buy a pontoon boat, head up from Lou Wendell Marine Sales, head out on the lake. What could be better? Steam Release is coming up at 11:33 this morning. Coming up after the six-minute top-of-the-hour break, we're going to talk to U.S. Congressman Riley Moore going to join us. He secured some funding for water and sewer projects in the northern part of the state. Also, we'll get his take on the announcement about $700 million investment into coal-fired generation across the country as well. 304 Talk, 304, let me see. I don't have time. I want to get to this text, but we'll get to it next hour. Text theme, hey, Dave and TJ, did the northern outpost here did he choose your wardrobes today? Blue polo shirt for the Marshall guy and a blue and gold pineapple short shirt for the other guy, says the texter. Your short maybe a little more green in it.
6: If you say.
4: I mean.
6: I don't know.
4: They're close.
6: I do need to bring back Fun Golf Shirt Friday. I've let that slip.
4: Did your kids nix that? Or am I making that up? Were they ones that recommended against it?
6: No. Somebody said that I was making it hard to see. So I kind of.
4: All right, come on back for hour number two. We'll talk to Congressman Riley Moore. Brad Howe will join us from inside Kendrick Family Ballpark. This is Talk Line on Metro News, the voice of West Virginia.
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4: There's drama in the sky way up above us.
5: Five crew members aboard the International Space Station are moving into a docked SpaceX Dragon capsule as a precautionary measure while Russian cosmonauts attempt to fix yet another leaking crack in their Zvezda service module. Zvezda has been mated to the ISS structure for just about 26 years. It's been plagued by a series of leaks the Russians continually repair, and NASA and Russia's Roscosmos often disagree about the severity of the leaks. The entire space station itself is currently set to be decommissioned in 2030 and will be deorbited after. In Miami, Eben Brown, Fox News.
4: Back on Earth, a disaster in the desert in Africa has left nearly 50 people dead.
6: This happened in northern Niger near the Algerian border. Passengers were returning home to Niger from a religious festival in Mali when their truck broke down 49 miles from the nearest town. The passengers were stranded for days without water in the baking Saharan heat. Two men survived after trekking more than 30 miles to a water source and then on to a town where they raised the alarm. Officials say dozens of lifeless bodies were found under the truck. The victims were then buried in mass graves at the scene. Jonathan Savage, Fox News.
4: A warning about artificial intelligence from a leading company developing AI.
7: A blog post from a couple of Anthropic leaders is calling for labs to look into slowing down the pace of development because of possible risks to society. Anthropic has been blacklisted by the Pentagon and is considered a supply chain risk. Anthropic's Marina Favaro and Jack Clark say AI systems are advancing so rapidly they may be able to improve themselves without human intervention. Ginny Coselda, Fox News.
4: The NBA Finals resume tonight. The Knicks beat the Spurs in Game 1. It's Game 2 in San Antonio. I'm Dave Anthony. This is Fox News.

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2: 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Sunshine and clouds mixed for today. High 83. Partly cloudy tonight. Low 58. Partly cloudy skies with sunshine Saturday. High tomorrow 82. Sunday, clouds with scattered afternoon showers and a high near 80. And Monday, cloudy with isolated showers. High 82. That's your Metro News AccuWeather on the WJLS News Network.
3: But unfortunately, I'm stuck right now.
4: All right, do you sneak the game on your phone while you're working your way through those meetings? Just check it, you know?
3: Yes. Believe me, I will be checking it.
4: So talk to us about this $10 million in water infrastructure projects. What are we talking about, and what areas will it impact here in the northern part of the state?
3: So all the projects are in my district. Community project funding is restricted to my district. So like any member of Congress, you can only request within your district. But I just kind of want to run through them just real quickly because they kind of span the gamut across the 2nd Congressional District. So we got $1.4 million for Moundsville, water system improvements there. Got $1.1 million for Buck Cannon, $1 million for Union Williams PSD. $1 million for Berkeley Springs Waterworks. We got Marion County, $1 million. Hardy County PSD, $1 million. We got Worthington, $1 million for sanitary sewer. We got $1 million for the city of Bridgeport, wastewater extension. And we got just over $1 million for Wetzel County, another water project with their PSD out there. So pretty happy with the way the bill turned out in terms of our equities and interest for the 2nd Congressional District of West Virginia. And now it heads to the floor. So we got it out of committee, so one step closer.
5: Congressman, good job. Way to bring home the money. Do you ever think that we'll reach a point in this state where we have water and sewer to everyone we need to have it to? I don't even know, Riley, I'll be honest, I don't even know if it should be the federal government's responsibility, frankly. You can talk about that, but will we ever get there?
3: Well, first, let me address the last one first, is that I think everybody agrees, whether it's highways or water, I mean, particularly the water, everybody's got to have clean, reliable water that they can access. And are we ever going to get there? I do believe we're going to get there, but look, it's going to take a lot of work. And, you know, some of these projects, my projects are direct funding, obviously. But then the other programs that we have, the state does have to step up, right? As you know, there's like a buy-in, some of these grant programs that they have out there with whether it's EPA or otherwise, sometimes 25% buy-in on the grant, sometimes 10% pulling state dollars in so they have buy-in as well. But look, our state, clearly, we have aging infrastructure that needs to be upgraded, and water is one of the just basic essentials I think every American should have access to.
4: Congressman Riley Moore joining us on Metro News Talk Line this morning. Also, Riley, the House has passed the Agriculture FDA Appropriations Bill. That includes $22.5 billion for the U.S. Department of Agriculture, $7 billion for Food and Drug Administration. But how's this impact West Virginia?
3: Well, you know, we actually had some more projects in that one.

0: well. One of them is a $2 million for Clarksburg Public Safety Complex, which is certainly going to be critical for them. So we're excited for that one as well. And then we got about $1 million for Doddridge, Ritchie County, 911 EOD interoperability enhancement on that one. So for West Virginia, it's at least my district, worked out pretty well, some of the projects that we had in that bill. But, you know, per usual, because the margins are so tight in the House, it was a little touch and go there on the floor for a second. And then, of course, we did what we always do and kind of figure it out in the last minute and pass the bill. But I tell you, look, these appropriations bills, they're not easy to pass. They're party line, many of them right now, just given we're in an election cycle. The funny thing is, in the off year, a lot of them were passing more bipartisanly, so many Democrats voting for them. But unfortunately now, in the election year, we're not getting that bipartisan support, even though they have equities and interest in that bill and then also projects as well. But, you know, politics is politics, I guess. So,
1: yeah. Congressman, we're going to get to Cole and yesterday's big announcement from the Oval. But first, I do want to ask you, on Thursday, House passed Ukraine aid. And that was in defiance of many of the Republican leaders. I believe 18 of your GOP colleagues, correct me if I have that number wrong, crossed over to vote with Democrats, and this passed. Where were you on that vote? Are you disappointed or proud of the 18 that crossed over?
0: Yeah, I thought it was 17, but whatever, same difference. No, I voted no on it. I'll give you a great example, just kind of my week here, right? One of the things I was trying to do in the Appropriations Committee was get money for the Southern Coalfields, not my district, working with Carol Miller. And we tried to amend into the Interior bill $50 million. Now, we had originally requested $250 million. That got rejected. Tried to get $50 million in. I think everyone's well aware, McDowell, Mingo, Wyoming, throughout the Southern Coalfields, the water issues they're having down there. And it was bipartisanly opposed. And it's like, my folks back home can't get $50 million to clean up water that is, I mean, just deadly down there. And you want $9 billion for Ukraine? No, I'm not voting for that. No, we need to put our people first, our citizens first, Americans first. And in my case, particularly West Virginians, who need to have clean water. So, no, I'm not voting for that. And didn't vote for it. I don't think it's going to pass in the Senate. But, yeah, I guess we'll see on that. But I sincerely don't think it's going to be able to get through the Senate. And the president would probably veto it anyway, if it did.
2: Congressman Riley Moore joining us. I hesitate to ask you to speak for other members of the House there, but why would there be bipartisan opposition to water and infrastructure projects of $50 million? For as much as you all spend, Riley, that's kind of a drop in the bucket for water infrastructure projects in southern West Virginia.
0: It's kind of hard sometimes to keep your cool when some of that stuff happens in committee. It was extremely frustrating. And I even brought water samples to the committee from McDowell County that we had brought up. And, you know, probably, you know, part of their argument on this was, you know, well, hey, well, this is kind of more you're authorizing on an appropriations bill, which the thing about that is, yeah, we don't authorize on appropriations bills till we do. And it does get done at times down there where you're authorizing new money on appropriations bill. I literally copied the language from the Interior bill last year where Alaska was able to shove in $50 million just for their state for water. So I will tell you this. I know Carol's looking at this, and I'm still working on this, and Senator Justice and Capito are working on this. This is in the end, because this bill is going to have to go to the floor, and we're going to keep trying to get this inserted in there, some amount of money to start to address those issues down there. I'm sure you can hear my voice. I'm kind of ticked off about this whole thing. But yeah, that kind of colored some of my view going into the let's give $9 billion to Ukraine when I can't get $50 million down south.
1: Well, Riley, I'll tell you why, Dave. I'll tell you why. Out of sight, out of mind. They don't care. Sure. It's not their problem. They don't care about us.
0: Yeah,
1: I mean,
0: well,
1: look, for years and years and years. Years and years, we've propped up this country with coal. They don't care. The rest of the country doesn't care. They don't.
0: No,
1: let's just be honest.
0: You're exactly right. So it's like, but then you're asking asking me to care about Ukraine? I'm sorry, I'm not going to. It's just, I'm this place, I'm telling you, it'll drive you crazy down here sometimes.
1: All right, let's talk about coal. Big announcement yesterday in the Oval Office, $700 million. We're hearing about a new coal-fired plant in Grant County. Take it from there. What do you think? What do you know? Lay it out.
0: Yeah, I mean, this is super exciting. It's been 15 years, as you all know, since we've had a new coal-fired power plant in the state of West Virginia. So this is a really big deal. 1.6 gigawatt new coal-fired power plant. We're talking upward of 1,000 jobs being involved in this. As you said, Grant County, so a little closer out there, kind of towards Mount Storm. I mean, this is a really, really big deal. This announcement coming out of the White House, which myself and Governor Morrisey were there for yesterday in the Oval Office, $700 million to protect and start new coal-fired power plants and recapitalize old ones that need more investment. This is a huge deal for the country. I mean, as you know, as we all know, this is baseload energy. This is baseload energy. This is what this country needs. Energy requirements continue to increase, and we are an energy state. So put us in the game and let us answer these problems, right? So this is a huge, huge deal. It's an honor to be there with the president yesterday and the governor and the rest of the members of Congress and the governor of Wyoming, who was there too. But very, very excited for this announcement. Obviously, that's in my district. Last point I wanted to make on this. They're talking about getting this thing under operation by 2029. I mean, that's really fast. So very exciting.
1: Better help them with permitting, Riley.
0: Yeah, well, that's why we're expediting these permits right now with the White House to get them going.
1: Federal government can't go to the bathroom by 2029 when it comes to permitting. I mean, sorry, I shouldn't be so sorry.
2: I think steam release is officially underway with you guys now. I think we're officially, now we're headed in the right direction.
0: That's right.
2: Hey,
0: and part of this executive action, it is going to fast track this permitting thing, but you are 100% right. The permitting process and just kind of the battle of lawyers and retainer fees around those things, it's usually pretty frustrating.
2: Hey, Riley, quickly before we let you go here and then we go out to the ballpark, DHS funding, the bill got through the Senate after the Votorama early this morning. It'll head to the House next week. Any trepidation about that bill not getting through? Mm-hmm.
0: No, it'll pass. I'm frustrated FISA got pulled out of it. Obviously, that's something that we need to take care of here pretty soon. But the Senate's doing Senate things, so they're going to do what they're going to do on that. But no, I don't have any reservations about that whatsoever. This is great. We got to fund ICE, CBP, HSI. Let's just get it done. We marked up the Homeland Security bill for FY27 in subcommittee this morning on the House side. So hopefully we can get out of this whole sticking appropriations money through a reconciliation process. I'm not a huge fan of that. I like things to go through regular order. So hopefully we can get back to that on Homeland.
2: Second District Congressman Riley Moore. Riley, appreciate you checking in this morning. Keep up the good work, and we'll talk again real soon.
0: Thanks so much. Go Mountaineers.
2: Coming up, we'll head out to Kendrick Family Ballpark. We'll get an update from Brad Howell, Mountaineers, and Cal Poly getting ready to go at noon today. We're back in a moment.
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2: We checked in on Randy's Ridge already this morning. Let's check in what's happening inside Kendrick Family Ballpark, where the Mountaineers are getting set to take on Cal Poly in the NCAA Baseball Super Regional. Brad Howell is in the stadium this morning. Hey, Brad, you made your way in.
12: Good morning, guys. I did make my in, and the lines were bonkers getting in here. But gates are open, people are coming in, and we are here live in the stadium. What a day it's going to be.
1: Brad, what do we know about this Mustang team?
12: Well, as we talked earlier in the week, they are better than what you may know. They've got a couple of starting pitchers, and you're going to see one today, that are very, very good. And as we know with baseball, similar to hockey, if a goaltender has an awesome night, it changes the whole complexion of the game. And that's the case with pitching. So you're going to see a couple guys from Cal Poly that start these games that are very good. They're very accomplished. They're used to seeing high-level talent like they're going to see from West Virginia. And then they have a guy coming in out of the bullpen that throws absolute heat, has touched 100 miles an hour at times this season on his fastball. So he's outstanding. On the hitting side of things, pay attention to their catcher. Is also a big power hitter, 18 home runs on the year. And then defensively, pretty good around the infield, especially second, short, and third. They'll make some plays. So this is a team that, even though you may not have heard of them, even though they came into this tournament 73 in the RPI, certainly don't take this lightly.
2: Brad Howell joining us from Kendrick Family Ballpark. Who gets the ball today for the Mountaineers?
12: That'll be Chanson Cole getting the start today. And He's the one that opened the regional last weekend against Binghamton, got the win, then came in on the last night and gave you 1 2/3 scoreless to help close that out. So

0: ready to go. And Steve Sabins has said all year, Max Yale is the pitcher of the year, but Chancin Cole is right up against him. Very well may be the second best pitcher in the entire Big 12. So that's the luxury Steve Sabins and this West Virginia team has. Really have two aces on this staff. So you're going to see Chancin Cole today. And then I'd be surprised if it wasn't Max Yale tomorrow, win or lose. But we'll find that out after the game today.
1: I don't know how often we have a 12 noon start, but what, if any, does that play into the dynamic at all, Brad?
0: Well, I think some people were concerned that it may lower the level of emotionality in the stadium or the aggressiveness of the fans. I don't think so, guys. You got the report from Joe looking at Randy's Ridge. It's just over my right in front of me off to my left here. It is absolutely packed up there. If you had seen the lines getting into this, I'll try and show you the concourse area now as people are coming in. So I don't think there's going to be any drop off in the fervor of this crowd in this building. Now, listen, we know it gets nuts at nights in Morgantown, and nights are special times around any event, but I don't know that this has an effect in any way crowd-wise. I think from a player perspective, and Dave, you can speak to this as well, you can argue it's good. Like, you're not sitting around all day getting too amped up. This is a wake up, get your breakfast in, get your batting practice and your warm-ups in, and then let's go play this thing and get it underway.
2: You know, Brad, if you've got all day to sit, you overthink everything. You overthink your approach to the plate. You overthink your pitch selection as a pitcher or as a just – grab a bat and go. Grab the glove, grab the bat, get out on the field. That's what you want to do when there's this much excitement built up for a game like this. This is great.
0: Yeah, I totally agree with that. And I think especially in a sport like baseball where you can be too hyped up and too amped up, I think this is probably good for West Virginia. And then we'll see how this plays out. And I hate to just use this exclusively because the narrative can get lazy at times. But you've got a team from California here that had to fly across the country. And the body clock thing may be an issue. This is 9 a.m. to them. So we'll hope that plays into it and benefits the Mountaineers. But I think more importantly, from a WU perspective, get up and play this thing. Let's go.
1: The level of excitement there just inside the stadium. Talk about that for a minute. You talked about the crowd, that people, how amped are they?
0: Yeah, through the roof, guys. I mean, as we've talked all week, it ended last weekend with that regional victory. It was so awesome. And then to be able to follow it up with what's going on today and a packed stadium. And then, guys, again, you are two wins away from the College World Series. Like, say that again. For those of us that are here and that are around and been watching this for a long time, you just can't believe that you're two games away from a College World Series. And you've got it at home where you've been so good for the last few years. You've got a chance to go into and head to the greatest show on dirt in Omaha.
2: Brad, it is lunchtime, so what's your go-to? Do you go hot dog, pepperoni roll, nachos? What do you do at the ballpark? What do you do?
0: Well, all of that sounds great. You can't go wrong here, but I'm a can't-eat-before-event type of guy, so I'm going to settle in, watch the game, hydrate, get some water, and watch this game, and I'll eat after it's over.
2: Hey, buddy, enjoy the ballgame. Looks like a beautiful day. Going to be a great day out at Kendrick Family Ballpark.
0: All right, guys. Thanks for having me.
2: Brad, appreciate it. Brad checking in from Kendrick Family Ballpark as Mountaineers get set to take on Cal Poly. That game starts about 30 minutes from now. You can watch it on ESPN2. All right. Despite our trepidation, our worry that you all are in too good of a mood today, we will proceed with steam release, your chance to vent, get it all off your chest before we head into the weekend. That's coming up in just a moment. This is Talk Line on Metro News, the voice of West Virginia. It is 11:30 and time for a news update. Let's check in with the Metro News Radio Network, find out what's happening across the great state of West Virginia.
3: West Virginia Metro News, I'm Chris Lawrence. The West Virginia coal industry has a little more spring in its step today, bolstered by the White House announcement of $700 million to upgrade coal-fired facilities around the country. Much of that funding coming to West Virginia. Chris Hamilton, president of the West Virginia Coal Association, said it's quite a contrast to previous administrations.
4: You know, our plants around the state, like a lot of plants around the country, we're sort of in a state of flux, and there's questions surrounding whether they were being maintained for the long haul or not. They were actually being encouraged to shut down prematurely.
3: Appalachian Power will get a portion of that funding to upgrade a facility in the northern panhandle. Appalachian Power's Debbie Pinnell.
5: We will receive $51 million. What we are planning on using that for is building a new cooling tower for the Mitchell plant.
3: Appalachian Power had already applied to the PSC for the permit to build that tower that's expected to have a total cost of $191 million. First pitch next hour, and there's a pile of people at Kendrick Family Ballpark. West Virginia preparing to take on Cal Poly in the Super Regional. Former coach Randy Mazey among them.
6: There's just so many people that are happy about this, from former players to West Virginians to people in the community. I'm just so happy for all of them. Because, like I said, I knew this day was coming, but I don't think anybody actually believed me when I...
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3: There are three new community and technical college presidents in the state. CTC Council approved the appointment of those three during its Thursday meeting. Current West Virginia Higher Ed Policy Commission Vice Chancellor Dr. Chris Treadway will be the new president at Bridge Valley Community and Technical College. Dr. Michael Wade becomes full-time president at Pierpont Community and Technical College. He's been the interim. And West Virginia Northern Community College will see a new president take office mid-August. Andrew Linger coming to West Virginia from St. Louis Community College in Missouri. From the Metro News Anchor Desk, I'm Chris Lawrence.

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1: I want you to get up now. I want all of you to get up out of your chairs. I want you to get up right now and go to the window, open it, and stick your head out and yell, I'm as mad as hell, and I'm not going to take this anymore.
0: It is your opportunity to vent as we head into the weekend. Yes, the Mountaineers are playing. Yes, two wins away from Omaha. The weather's perfect. The sun is shining. Maybe you want to just have a positive steam. Either way, this entire segment for the next half hour is all yours. You can steam about anything you want. You can talk about anything you want. Give us a call, 800-765-TALK. 800-765-8255. 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Just a couple of guidelines. One, please don't get us sued or fired. Those two things kind of go hand in hand. Number two, you can steam about the host, past, current, or future host, and we may not respond. 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Let's begin on the phones. Let's check in Fish Creek with Junior. Hey, Junior.
2: Morning, TJ. How y'all doing?
0: Doing great, Junior.
2: Hey, I tell you what, the garden's doing good. Got green tomatoes already. Got lettuce. No, I tell you, doing great. You know, another thing, what I'm going to be positive about, that Sophia, she is an angel. You ain't paying her, guys, near enough. But the thing that I really called about is Howie Monroe, Mr. Diabetic. He had two donuts and three Pepsi. That's what you call a death wish. So, TJ, you ready to come on up there and take the Wheeling Show over? All right, goodbye, Howie. Take coffee with you. Go Mountaineers!
0: Junior, have a great weekend. Appreciate the call. 800-765-TALK, 800-765-8255. It's Dale in Wheeling. Hey, Dale.
3: Hey, DJ, another guy.
0: Morning.
3: It's your pal Dale. If I don't hear 30 minutes of steam release on my local channel and they put that Mountaineer game on, I'm going to kick someone's behind.
0: Dale. Appreciate the phone call. Lucky for you, the game doesn't start until noon. 800-765-TALK, 800-765-8255. 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
4: We begin today with a visual, a meme. It appears to be President Trump in his chair in the Oval Office looking somewhat bored, while Governor Patrick Morrissey flanks him with his hands on his head looking, I'll say, confused. So make of that what you will. Texter says, I'm so bringing rockabilly back, like totally. 304-TALK-304. Old coal communities still left in despair. Stop investing in cruel coal bosses and help those communities with that $700 million, says the texter. This text, I send this every year to honor my grandfather, and this show has always been kind enough to read it. My grandfather landed on Omaha Beach on D-Day, made it through that day, made it through the war, and came home. 50 years later, he attended the anniversary and died having failure walking along the same beach. His name was David, and he grew up in Braxton County. Thank you for your service, sir. 304-TALK-304. Guys, I'm hyped, and it feels like it did in those early 2000 years. With both football and basketball, the once-in-a-lifetime chemistry of White, Slayton, Schmidt, McAfee, et cetera, and the Fab Five of the basketball team with Beilein, Pitsnoggle, Gansey, Herber, and Collins. We want those days back. This texter says, easy fix. Take $50 million from the $700 million given to coal yesterday. You can say you're in favor of clean water, but give 14 times more to coal than to water. Imagine if our politicians gave West Virginia $700 million for clean water instead of coal. Priorities, says the texter. He follows up with a gif. Poor widow Wiley is frustrated. That from Tweety Bird. Is it Tweety Bird? Did I get that? Yeah, is that Tweety.
5: Tweety
4: Bird?
5: Yep.
4: Okay.
5: Okay.
4: Making sure I still remember the name. Didn't listen to yesterday's show until late, so I'm still steamed about Senator Helton's interview for many reasons, but I'll limit my steam to one. Helton saying West Virginia has no moderate Democrats shows how little he knows his Democrat colleagues. There are still moderate Dems in the legislature. Within the last decade, the Dem side was the majority moderate in the legislature. The supermajority has been bad for partisanship and bipartisanship, I should say. Bad for statesmanship and bad for West Virginia. Hope things get seriously shaken up this election, and let's go, Mountaineers.
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6: Hey, Greg Riley from Ona. Just want to let you know that, yes, I think the $700 million is a terrible, terrible move on the president, because what we could do with that $700 million, we could put and invest money into a Kodak film plant, or we could invest into Kmart. Or I understand that dial-up internet is really the happening thing right now. So I think it's a terrible thing simply because we have other options. Thanks, guys.
0: Greg, you are welcome. 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
4: I miss that sound when you dial up. You know what I'm talking about?
0: Yes. Jake has no idea. But I know what you're talking about.
4: Okay.
0: 800-765-TALK, 800-765-8255. That's the phone number. Text line is 304-TALK-304. Off to a good start. Steam release continues when we return.
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0: 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Hey, Rob, what's your steam?
14: Hey, good afternoon. I was looking up some figures, and back in the 50s and early 60s, we had about 77 to 80,000 people in prison across the United States. Now we have close to 2 million. I just got back from Las Vegas. You ought to see the homeless. You can't walk off the casino's property. It is just crime-ridden. Bill Clinton had the right idea. Three strikes and you're out. You're out of the country. Thank you.
0: You are welcome, Rob. Have a great weekend. 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
4: Dave, this texter sends along pictures which appear to have people sitting in lawn chairs on Randy's Ridge. Texter says, Mountaineers are resourceful as hell. People bought cheap lawn chairs and just sawed the back legs off to sit on the hill. So I'll paint a visual there for you. Imagine the slope of the hill, and they're mitigating that by just cutting off the back legs.
0: Well done. Well done.
4: Yeah. You know, people find a way. Innovation. That's what I like to call that. TJ with Fun Golf Shirt Friday on MTV comes with a gif of a man in a green suit, like you see in the movies, like a green screen, dancing uncontrollably. So there's that. Southern Coal has provided financial gain to build up northern counties. Dancing uncontrollably. So there's that. Southern Coal has provided financial gain to build up northern counties. It's been such a disappointment over the years to just get our fair share of living improvements in southern West Virginia from the riches of coal production. Now the mining companies are gone from southern West Virginia counties, and politics has moved on.

0: and addressing improvements elsewhere. It should be obvious the Greenbrier has not been maintained. The property hasn't been maintained under the Justice family with them in charge. Why enable the Greenbrier circumstances to benefit the present owner when under new management, the hotel could shine again for West Virginia? This steam, Pulte and Patel, worst choices are hard to imagine. Same for RFK Jr. and Hegseth. America deserves better. Texter says Sam's Club has no game day parking signs and are towing. Public service announcement. Good morning. Steam release regarding Jay Taylor working for the auditor's office and serving as a senator. Auditor yesterday danced around the topic and made hundreds of excuses. Everyone knows this is not ethical. When a child is born in Israel, he or she gets a check each month until they turn 18. Guess who pays for that? My family sure could use that. They also have free health care. Yep. You pay for that also. Dave and TJ, how does Congress continue to seek out more deficit spending with no plan to start paying down the debt while at the same time they are planning to cut Social Security around the year 2023? 304, talk 304. Trump makes coal great again. Text, I gave the Barney's pepperoni roll to someone else. Very thoughtful. Nice. Texter says, I heard Ethan is selling off-brand Cracker Jacks on Randy's Ridge. Dave, I can't confirm or deny that.
1: Well, we do know he was going to be busy today. That's what he said. He had work to do today.
0: Well, there you go. We need our two senators to work harder to get monies to get clean water for the southern part of the state. I know President Trump, if approached with our need, would get us the monies to help our southern counties get to work, senators. You know, all these snobs sticking their noses up in the air and dogging on how we really need to get away from coal. They're not thinking about all of those coal jobs and all of the regional jobs that the mines touch as well, and how those people need to learn to code. Yeah, cry a river over state or federal taxpayer-funded positions that are lost. Yeah, they throw a fit over that. Sit down and shut up.
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0: My steam is the West Virginia Department of Highways doesn't have enough unfinished bridges they are working on. Could they at least start a few more in the area? Let's see here. Hey, fellas, I'm grateful today, despite our well being sunk by the coal mines in the 1980s and the water projects not yet making it to my neighborhood. A huge thank you to our representatives for passionately advocating for us Southern Coalfield residents struggling every day to have potable water. God save the Republic. Go Mountaineers. Northern Dave, President Benson gets it with thanking Granville before Morgantown. Hashtag Granville Super Regional. That along with Dr. Benson's post yesterday on X, if you want to look at that. West Virginia, also. President Benson gets it with thanking Granville before Morgantown. Hashtag Granville Super Regional. That along with Dr. Benson's post yesterday on X, if you want to look at that. West Virginia also got $667 million in BEAD grant money to run fiber optic to rural customers. A lot of money, says the texter. TJ's the only voice I hear talking about the national debt. I would like you to ask every politician who comes on the show what their plan is. Our leadership in the state needs to concentrate money towards the secondary roads in the state. We travel a lot in Kentucky, and their roads are immaculate compared to our roads. We deserve better. This texter weighing in saying, got my reflecting pool in the backyard ready for summer. It didn't cost me $1 million. LOL. I have seen three different names for the company getting taxpayer money to build a new coal plant at Mount Storm. but none are registered to do business in West Virginia.

0: Virginia. Is this another Hyperloop scam? Who's getting the money? The effort to stop the Google data center in Buffalo is organized by outside agitators with a lot of misinformation. Welcome, Google, to Buffalo. What a day. What a day to be a West Virginian. WVU baseball can go to the College World Series this weekend. Pat White's jersey is getting retired, and Ethan Collins is going to help the WVU NIL fund by eating a record number of hot dogs at Kendrick Family Ballpark today.
1: By the way, the text referencing the release came out, I think, within the last half hour or so. That is a fact. WVU Athletics will be retiring Pat White's jersey this fall. Well-deserved honor. Actually, producer Jake told me that. In addition, he does know what dial-up internet sounds like, TJ. He must have heard it in a history documentary or something.
0: Well, I'm glad he gets one out of like 10 that we talk about. On the morning call, you know, we throw all these things out, and Jake's like, nope, never heard of it.
1: He did get, was that this week? He got the What's Up reference from the 1990s Budweiser. Was that 2000 maybe? Budweiser commercials.
0: Great.
1: You remember the What's Up ads, right?
0: Oh, yeah, absolutely.
1: Yeah, Jake got that one. So, yeah, he's like 2 for 15 in the last week or so.
0: I wonder if Jake could tell me who the real men of genius are, though. That would be one.
1: You can text your team, 304-TALK, 304. Still got a couple of minutes left. In the meantime, let me remind you that jackpots are growing in West Virginia. Jackpots are on the rise every week. Powerball hits Mondays, Wednesdays, and Saturdays. 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The Powerball jackpot is $212 million. The Mega Millions jackpot is $368 million. So go ahead, play today. Why did TJ Free Market not ask Mr. Moore about the slide into socialism represented by the state funding an industry the free market cannot support, asks the texter. That's
0: why he asked me during Steam release.
1: Because you can't respond. Look at you.
0: I know.
1: Hey, coming up over at WVMetroNews.com. Joe Brocato is at Kendrick Family Ballpark. We'll have highlights. We'll have recaps and reactions from the NCAA Super Regionals this weekend at the website. Also, recaps. We do have highlights. Reactions from the high school softball state tournament action over the last week. Morgantown and Winfield winning championships yesterday. There is also a preview of the high school baseball state tournament, which gets underway tomorrow. That'll be at Jack Cook Field on the campus of Marshall University for the very first time. Class Single A quarterfinal action tomorrow, Double A Monday, Triple A on Tuesday, and 4A on Wednesday. Then we get into the semifinals Thursday, Friday, championships on Saturday. Exclusive radio coverage all week long on the Metro News Radio Network, on many of these affiliates, and, of course, over at WVMetroNews.com. Then on Saturday, we'll have radio and TV coverage of the 4 championship games. You can watch that on the Metro News TV app completely free, no subscription required for the championship games on Saturday. Next week, TJ and I, because of the baseball tournament, I'll be working the baseball tournament. We'll be doing Talk Line on the campus of Marshall University next week. Brad Smith scheduled to join us on Tuesday's program. All right, that'll do it for us. We're done for the weekend. Thank you to all of you who have listened in, participated all week long. We certainly could not do it without you. For Sophia, Jake, and TJ, I'm Dave Wilson. Have a great weekend. Enjoy the baseball. We'll talk to you Monday from Marshall at 10:06 on Metro News, the voice of West Virginia.
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3: A surprise in the new jobs report. Lisa Brady, Fox News, with more hiring than economists expected, not only for May, with 172,000 jobs created, but also in revisions for the past few months.
4: The unemployment rate remaining the same here, but this huge jobs numbers will mean the Federal Reserve will look at this and possibly pause interest rates for the foreseeable future because you have strong job growth. Now, if you look back at the revisions on this, both March and April were revised up a huge number, 93,000 jobs. Now, the number of jobs jobs for the past 3 months shows that the fear of artificial intelligence replacing jobs maybe just hasn't materialized yet.
3: Fox Business's Edward Lawrence at the White House, where National Economic Council Director Kevin Hassett says the Trump economy is creating a golden age, telling Fox,
5: "We've got all these factories, the $18 trillion in factory spending. It's starting to really, really show up."
3: But inflation is outpacing wage growth in the latest numbers, and there's a sell-off on Wall Street. President Trump posting stocks should go up with a great jobs report. He heads later today to Wisconsin for a roundtable event focusing on farmers who've been hit by higher fuel prices and fertilizer costs during the conflict with Iran. China's president will visit North Korea next week for the first time in nearly 7 years.
6: The trip will be the latest in a series of steps by China to reinforce its close ties with its nuclear-armed neighbor. This, as North Korean leader Kim called this week for an exponential expansion of his atomic arsenal. And Chinese Coast Guard and Taiwan naval vessels faced off in the waters near the strait between China and the island democracy.
3: Fox's Greg Palcott. Just getting word, NASA is telling crew members on the International Space Station to end safe haven procedures and return to normal operations. This after Russia reportedly paused repair work on the latest leak issue inside its service module, which has been docked to the station for more than 2 decades. 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
4: A frantic search continues in Michigan for a missing teen.
5: Police in Detroit and East Point, Michigan have launched an extensive investigation into the disappearance of 17-year-old Noah Winters, who left home around 1 a.m. May 14th and got into a black Jeep Compass. Hours later, his mother received messages claiming her son was dead, that his body had been left inside a vacant home in Detroit. Patricia Johnson is now begging for help.
6: How in the world do you send a mother a message saying that her child is deceased and you can't tell them where he is?
5: Investigators say they've located the Jeep and searched multiple locations as they also work to identify people responsible. Jeff Manasso, Fox News.
4: A judge just ordering a former CIA agent found with hundreds of gold bars to remain detained for now. The suspect accused of stealing millions from the government and lying about his education and military service after the gold bars, cash, and luxury watches were found in his Virginia home. A proposed data center facing public pushback in Utah is now much smaller.
7: The developers behind the proposed Box Elder County data center include Kevin O'Leary, the reality TV star known as Mr. Wonder, who is the project chair. Box Elder County is in the northwest corner of Utah, about 160 miles from Salt Lake City. O'Leary told State Senate President J. Stuart Adams in a letter that his team will remove about 20,000 acres from the data center's original footprint, which spanned 40,000 acres. Last week, Adams called for the facility to be reduced by 75%. Public pressure, debate, and backlash over the proposed center has continued for more than a month. Part of the adjustment cited by O'Leary will remove waterfowl management land south of the center.
4: Fox's Tanya J. Powers. British actor Anthony Head has died, best known for Buffy the Vampire Slayer and more recently Ted Lasso. He was 72. His family says he had complications from pneumonia. I'm Lisa Brady, Fox News.
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10: 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Sunshine and clouds mixed for today. High 83.

0: Partly cloudy tonight, low 58. Partly cloudy skies with sunshine Saturday, high tomorrow 82. Sunday, clouds with scattered afternoon showers and a high near 80. And Monday, cloudy with isolated showers, high 82. That's your Metro News AccuWeather on the WJLS News Network.
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2: 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We got a lot to get to. News with Chris Lawrence.

0: to downtown Charleston. 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
1: 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Loaded up show today. We're checking with Brad Howe as we begin the broadcast. The Mountaineer baseball team is getting set for this super regional as they take on Cal Poly in Granville, outside Morgantown. And Brad Howe is live. We're going to check in with him a little bit later on. Today's show is definitely going to have a little bit of a sports theme to it. High school baseball tournament gets underway tomorrow in Huntington. Fred Persinger will join us to talk about that. Plus, Daniel Woods is here with your weekend sports blitz. Mark Curtis will join us for political commentary. Big announcement yesterday from the Trump administration as it has to do with coal. We're going to talk to the coal senator, Rupi Phillips, out of Logan County about that. Amanda Barron is going to be with us a little bit later on. She's actually on assignment in the Eastern Panhandle, and she's going to handle our Lunchbox segment for today. Plus, U.S. Attorney Matt Harvey is here, T.J. Meadows, and a whole lot more. Let's begin by going to the newsroom and talking to Chris Lawrence.
2: Well, one away in the top of the first as Fly Out is the first batter from Cal Poly, and baseball is the subject today. And there was a lot of discussion this week as we have all focused on that hill above Kendrick Family Ballpark that's known as Randy's Ridge because Coach Randy Mazie stood there when he was first hired for the job, and that is where he overlooked what would become Kendrick Family Ballpark. He addressed the media this morning on Randy's Ridge, talking a little bit about that.
3: Yeah, you know, everybody asked me, could you see this coming? Could you see this coming? And yeah, actually I could. You know, who knew that this was going to happen behind me? But I knew this could happen down on the field and the success they're having, and that was always the vision. And there's just so many people that are happy about this, from former players to West Virginians to people in the community. I'm just so happy for all of them, because like I said, I knew this day was coming, but I don't think anybody actually believed me when I said that, but told you.
2: Randy Mazie there, who's taken in the game, by the way, two away in the top of the first for Cal Poly. As we continue on, as you mentioned, the state high school baseball tournament gets started tomorrow in Huntington at Jack Cook Field. You all had Huntington Mayor Patrick Farrell on earlier this week talking about that. He was an instrumental in bringing that to Huntington. And we've got a story posted right now at WVMetroNews.com talking about the vision that he had to bring the baseball tournament to Huntington and to get an opportunity to showcase his city. And that's about to begin with that expanded field for the first time this year. Staying on the sports theme, in the news segment, one of the most talked about ideas in Mountaineer history is going to come to fruition as WVU has announced they will retire number 5. Pat White's number will be retired. There's a story about that at the website. Now back to the more newsy segment. We are learning more about this $700 million that the Trump administration announced yesterday to help bolster the coal industry, and that money earmarked for a number of improvements to coal-fired power plants across the country. A couple of them actually will be new construction, including one in West Virginia that will be built in Grant County up in the Mount Storm area. And also construction of a port in California for exporting coal. Well, we have since learned that one of those companies that will receive money to upgrade their power plant is Appalachian Power for the Mitchell Power Station in Marshall County. Debbie Pinnell is the spokesperson for Appalachian Power.
4: You know, Appalachian Power benefits, but our customers benefit. I will say that. It definitely is an advantage for all of us. We will receive $51 million, what we are planning on using that for is reconstructing, or actually rebuilding, a new cooling tower. So not rebuilding, we are building a new cooling tower for the Mitchell plant, the one that it is actually for Unit 2. And we had filed with the commission in February because to make that, to begin construction, or to get that approved, because it's a necessary repair there.
2: How old is the existing one?
4: You know, I'm not sure the age of it, to be honest with you, but it has some serious issues. We looked at four options for the cooling tower that's

0: now. One was, of course, constructing a new one. The other option was retiring Unit 2 completely, and then reinforcing the existing structure or modifying the existing structure. And, you know, the best option is constructing a new draft cooling tower.
1: I don't, she didn't know how long it had been there, but that Mitchell Station's been there a long time. Yeah. And yeah, they'll have to demolish that old tower when they get the new one built. And finally, the U.S. Senate pulled an all-nighter and early this morning approved a $70 billion package to fund the immigration enforcement. It passed on a vote of 52-47. Senators Justice and Capito were yes votes on that, and Brad McElhaney has the story of that this morning at WV, or this afternoon at WVMetroNews.com.
2: And of course, Chris, as you said, we're going to be keeping a close. We know we got a lot of important things to cover, and the Mountaineers are important too. And
1: no question. And matter of fact, that we're going to the bottom of the first, no score. The Mountaineers retire the first four. One batter reached at base, and now they're three outs. We're going to the bottom of the first.
2: Did you get a chance to see the piece that NBC News did last night?
1: I did.
2: On the Mountaineer baseball team. It was really, really good. I mean,
1: yeah, I agree.
2: It was, and it's just this, and we're going to talk to TJ about this here momentarily. That has just gotten such, I mean, in a time when everybody's so divided and so on and so forth, I mean, watching how this state has come together, and again, you're talking to a guy who bleeds Marshall Green here, but to see the way the state has come together and rallied around this baseball team is absolutely incredible.
1: It's really cool, and it's really, and frankly, the tradition of singing Country Roads after a win, that was something that was started by Rich Rodriguez in his first administration. Because when I first came to Morgantown in 1990, people didn't really identify with that song. But I think when Rich decided to start singing it after every football game, it sort of became part of the fabric of the thing. And now, I mean, you can't imagine life without it.
2: I saw a post on X a couple days ago. I forget what the source was, but it said they called it the coolest college sports tradition that you probably have never heard of. That's it was a national publication, obviously. And it was a great moment watching with Guzman and everything the other night. I was watching at home and watching the way that with his mom and everything. It was great.
1: Yeah, it was. Hollywood couldn't have scripted it much better than the way last weekend went. Let's hope this weekend is equally successful.
2: All right, Chris Lawrence in the newsroom. Appreciate you being here, man. Thanks a lot. Have a good weekend.
1: All right, will do.
2: The 2026 West Virginia Scholar Program has been a huge success. 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You got until midnight on the 14th to help us change the life of a West Virginia student and their family forever. 2026 West Virginia Scholar Program supported by Greer Industries, the West Virginia Hospital Association, ZMM Architects and Engineers, the West Virginia Farm Bureau, Friends of Coal, and Metro News, the voice of West Virginia. If you're wondering why I'm laughing, we've got the TV on here in the studio, and I've got Meadows coming up in the next section. And Chris is in here as well, as I was doing, telling you about the scholar program. And these two are cheering as loud as you can without making any noise. too bad this part went down Metro News Television. If somebody would have seen you two, though, they would have thought these guys are having a stroke right here on television. All right, so it is 12:15, and it's in the bottom of the first right now. No score, Cal Poly in West Virginia. The aforementioned Mr. Meadows is up next. Stay with us.
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7: 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Stephanie Pauly, McIntyre, Murphy, our producers today. Dave Allen and the host chair, Amanda Barron, is with us. In spirit, she's on assignment in the Eastern Panhandle, but we are going to talk to her next hour. She's going to handle our lunch spot program for today, the weekly feature where we, you know, put in the spotlight somebody doing some great food. And today just happens to be in the Eastern Panhandle. We'll check in with her next hour. Also this hour, U.S. Attorney Matt Harvey is with us, and we're keeping a close eye on the Mountaineers Brad Howell, that's the guy's name. Brad is actually at the stadium. He's going to join us a little bit later on, but somebody's up in the studio here in Charleston, jumping up and down, yelling and screaming like they were at the stadium. It's T.J. Meadows. How you doing, my friend?
8: It's great. You've got Guzman.
7: Yeah.
8: Comes to bat. First pitch. He doubles.
7: Yeah.
8: On the first pitch. Gets it to second. Kelly flies out. Guzman tags to third. Schoenfeld walks. They didn't want his bat on the ball. Didn't want to pitch to him. That's all right. Comes Sean Smith, a 313 hitter, 8 home runs, Mountaineer DH, boom, baby, outside, the Mounties are up, 3-0. That's baseball.
7: Stephanie, could you please leave a note that that Mountain Dew that was donated yesterday, do not take, TJ's cut off at this point. No more Mountain Dew for Mr. Meadows.
8: Oh, man.
7: Excited there a little bit, Mr. Meadows?
8: I like it. Pat McAfee in the house, sitting beside Rich Rod, watching the game, and the Mounties up big. 3-0 in the first inning. I mean, you couldn't write a better story for right. This first inning of baseball. Shutout. Let's see. The Stangs had what? They got one guy on, left a runner on base. Other than that, you know, they only went 4 deep into their lineup. Mm-hmm. So good pitch efficiency for the Mountaineers on the mound. I mean, it's just a great story. You can't not be in love with this story.

0: Yeah.
1: No, 100%. As I said, I was actually texting with Brad Howe last night about his appearance on the show here today, and I said, "Look, I said I'm a Marshall guy, 100%. I also believe that you can cheer for both schools.
0: You can,
1: and I am totally invested in this. Matter of fact, my wife and I had some home improvement projects we were going to take care of tomorrow. I'm actually planning them around seeing what happens with the tournament this weekend. So she doesn't know that, but it's what I'm doing.
0: Two down now for the Mountaineers. I didn't see the hitter, but ground out up the middle.
1: All right. So you talked in your commentary today about about this team bringing West Virginia together.
0: Yes.
1: All right. Expound upon that.
0: Perhaps like nothing that we've seen in a long time. I mean, you talked with Chris about the fact that we were headlining. Well, not headlining. We wrapped the broadcast last night on NBC Nightly News. NBC picking up on this, talking about how special it is. Look, life is hard, especially right now. We see it at the pump when people go fill up. Their paychecks don't go as far as they used to. We turn on the news every day. We talk about war. We hear what is happening. It's just harder today. I talking with folks who are parents of children who have kids older than I do. I have younger kids. It's getting harder and harder, it seems, to raise children. Everything is harder than it used to be. Mm-hmm. And people long for something to come together. Our politics is so divisive in this country. So when something like this happens, fly out for the Mountaineers there. That'll end the side. It's 3-zip WVU at the end of one. When you see something that can bring you together, people want to be part of it.
1: Mm-hmm.
0: And you don't have to be as invested.
1: No. You can be a casual fan.
0: You can be a casual fan, and you see this, and you want to be part of the moment because it is something that can inspire. It's something that brings people together instead of taking them apart. It is something that you want to be part of and say that you were part of it. And I think that's what we're seeing here. We're seeing it at the turnout in Morgantown. You know, most people I run into, if I haven't seen them in a while, based on what I do, I saw a guy yesterday I hadn't saw in 3 or 4 months. They usually talk politics with me right off the bat. Nuh-uh. No, not one single time this week has someone that I haven't seen, I've come across, have they brought up politics. They bring up what is happening with this Mountaineer baseball team. So I think it's special. The big question I have, Dave, looking even past what happens in this super regional, looking past even what could happen in Omaha, how do we bottle this? How do we take this moment and move it forward into the next season and the next season and that kind of thing really build upon it? I don't know that we can, but I think that's something that the athletic department should strive for.
1: Well, when you were talking, I was over here shaking my head, but I wasn't shaking my head about this. I thought we were going to say, how do we build upon this for our divisiveness in our culture? And I'm over here going, we don't. We don't.
0: I think sometimes this can be a catalyst, though, to remind us that we can step back and remind us that we can have things that we can come together across. Now, that's much more difficult to do, right, rather than you and I sitting here talking.
1: But let's take it. Let's play amateur psychologist here, okay?
0: All right.
1: Let's take this on the national level.
0: Okay.
1: Number one, I don't think you would not have anything, I don't think, that would capture the attention of America the way that this Mountaineer baseball team has captured the attention of West Virginia. I don't think you're going to have that, because what would happen is the Olympics, you know, we saw that was politicized. I know the World Cup is coming up here, and a lot of people are all excited about that. That's going to turn into a political, if you will, football, you know, back and forth. So I don't know. I would like us to have something on that national level that could translate like this is for the Mountaineer baseball team is doing for the state of West Virginia right now.
0: I mean, you talked about the Olympics. You think about hockey that, you know, defeating Russia back in the day brought us all together a little bit, but maybe we're not as moved by those things.
1: Let's look at how much different the world is from 1980 to now.
0: Yeah.
1: I said this before, and I say it every year on the anniversary of 9/11. We all remember where we were on that day, September 11, 2001. If that were, heaven to forbid, happen today, it would be a totally different response than what it was on that. I mean, I remember the way America came together on that date, or the day, especially the days after. And people, every year when it's the anniversary of 9/11, people will say that they never forget 9/11, but people will say, "Well, never forget 9/12." The way that America all came together, there were rallies. I was in Logan at the time. There was a giant rally at the Logan Memorial Fieldhouse, and The whole town came together, and you sadly, and I hate to be the pessimist, Meadows, you would not see that today. If it were 9/11 today, you would not see that.
0: I look, I can't disagree with you as much as I would like to. Mustangs, by the way, with one up left center, so they've got a guy on second now in scoring position, top of second with the Mountaineers, like 15, 16, 16 pitches in. 1-0 on the current batter. I would like to be able to strongly disagree with you, but I can't. Because the evidence doesn't point toward that. And it's going to be up to, I think, you talk about, you know, you go back and you think about the Bible, you talk about Isaiah, a little child shall lead them. It's going to be up to the next generation, unfortunately, I think, to maybe steer that ship and kind of bring all of us back together and figure out a way to make it work. I think that may be our best hope.
2: We've already, you know, greatly politicized the America 250. Celebration,
0: yeah, and that's unfortunate.
2: And even take out TJ the things with the president and the concerts. You know, beyond that, I mean, there are people who say, well, how can we celebrate when all this is going on in America?
0: Yeah,
2: America is not the greatest land because this group is marginalized, or that group is marginalized, and the economy and so on. And we're so different. I've seen it already, and we're not. You know, we're a couple of weeks away. I've seen it already.
0: Is culture reflective of leadership, though,
2: or is leadership reflective of culture?
0: When you see someone in the Oval Office that wants to be, let's just face it, as crude and brash as sometimes our president can be. I mean, you see what he did to Caitlin Collins the other day. Come on.
2: Yeah.
0: Come on. When you see that kind of example, is that breeding additional hate, additional... Is it a bad culture? It comes from the top, right? You talk about the tone from the top. Is that the right tone? I don't think so.
2: But there would be people that would say about the Caitlin Collins situation, that would say, well, look how he's been abused in the media. What do you expect him to do? I saw that on several different occasions with his different run-ins with media members. They said, well, look at the way the media has been out to get him.
0: Yeah, Reagan would have done that, huh? Reagan would have taken the low road. And I'm still an old school conservative. I give Trump his due, but I am not a Trump guy because I've written about this. I think that I wrote a piece called Is Morality Missing in America? And under Trump, I think it is. And he's not the only president. We've had several presidents in years past that have lost it. But the days of a statesman in the White House sadly are gone.
2: I would probably agree. All right, TJ Meadows, enjoy your weekend. Hopefully go out there and hit some golf balls and watch these Mountaineers hit a few more baseballs.
0: Top of two, 3-0, let's go.
2: All right. Well, speaking of which, Brad Howe is live, and we are going to check in with him momentarily. A little bit later on this hour, U.S. Attorney Matt Harvey from the Northern District will join us. And a reminder that after 2:30, we get to Open Line West Virginia. We'll be well into the ballgame by that time, so if you want to weigh in on what you've seen or heard so far, you can do that, or anything else happens to be on your mind. And as always on Friday, Open Line West Virginia, I beg, I plead for a little bit of good news. If you can give me something to smile about, it's Metro News Midday.

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1: West Virginia Metro News. I'm Chris Lawrence. A history-making afternoon in Morgantown as the WVU baseball team, for the first time in school history, is hosting a super regional of the NCAA baseball tournament. WVU at this hour is taking on Cal Poly at home, trying to earn a trip to the College World Series in Omaha, Nebraska. Among today's spectators, former WVU coach Randy Maisey, who had the vision when he was hired more than a decade ago to build WVU into a national baseball power.
2: Everybody asked me, could you see this coming? Could you see this coming? And yeah, actually I could. You know, who knew that this was going to happen behind me? But I knew this could happen down on the field and the success they're having. And that was always the vision.
1: Maisey also started the tradition of singing Country Roads after a win, which is now a national marvel.
2: They don't really understand why we make them do it, but when you're standing on the foul line and 5,000 people are singing back to you, then they kind of get it.
1: Now Maisey retired a couple of years ago and is now atop the hill which bears his name, Randy's Ridge, overlooking Kendrick Family Ballpark, which is packed for this afternoon's game. The second of four public hearings for the Marl transmission line will be tonight in Romney. Last night in Kaiser, those listed as interveners in the case learned they wouldn't be allowed to comment, which prompted Teal Tritipo to change her status.
3: I think the biggest thing that made me change my mind was that I wanted our voices to be heard.
1: You're listening to Metro News, the voice of West Virginia.
4: Come on, Liam, let's go. Get open. Come on, go for it. Wake up. Wake up, Liam. Oh, come on, use your head. I don't want it. Dominate!
5: There he goes again. 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
6: That's what Liam wants.
5: That's what we all want.
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1: The city of Huntington prepared to welcome baseball fans this weekend. Mayor Patrick Farrell.
8: This is a big moment for Huntington. The state high school baseball tournament is going to be here. It's going to be at Jack Cook Field at Marshall University. We're going to be honored to welcome all the players, coaches, families, all the fans coming here. And it's the perfect weekend to show off our city.
1: And play in the state tournament with the expanded number of teams will begin tomorrow and will run all next week. 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From the Metro News Anchor Desk, I'm Chris Lawrence.
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1: 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Stephanie Pauly, Matt Guitar, Murphy, our producers today. Next hour, my co-host Amanda Barron is in the Eastern Panhandle, and we're going to check in with her. She's got this week's lunch spot for us. Senator Rupi Phillips will join us next hour. Fred Persinger's here, Mark Curtis, and more later this hour. U.S. Attorney Matt Harvey from the Northern District is going to join us. But right now, let's go up to Granville and talk to our good friend, Metro News Sports, Brad Howe. Good afternoon, sir. Welcome to the show.
2: Well, hello, guys. Good to be with you again. This is fun. Like we said, just keep a regular spot open. We'll keep playing baseball games.
1: Well, you know, the funniest thing I have seen or experienced in a long time, and I know that you were busy to paying attention to the game, but we start the show with a little bit of a news news talk, if you will, and we had Chris Lawrence in here today, and T.J. Meadows was in here as well. And while I am talking, I'm actually doing what we call in the business a live read, you know all about those, about the West Virginia Scholar Program, and I'm reading this. And that's when the Mountaineers started scoring, and Meadows and Lawrence are in here, you know, jumping up and down. Imagine that, okay? But not making any noise at the same time. I thought if somebody would have walked by, they would have thought that somebody's having a stroke in here. That's what it looked like. These two jumping up and down, but without making any noise.
2: I give them credit. Those are two pros right there that know how to handle it with a live mic. They can't interrupt it, but they were excited. As were we in the stadium, Dave, going bonkers. Great start. Paul Schoenfeld continues to just have an unbelievable May and into June here. So you're off to a great start. A lot of game left, but it's right where you want to be early in this game.
1: Bottom of the second, and the Mountaineers are currently up 3-0, and just a fly out there just momentarily, as I said, we're kind of keeping an eye on it here in the studio. What was that atmosphere like, Brad, prior to the game today?
2: Just tremendous. And guys, it just keeps getting better. And we talked about this last week and in the post-mortem of the regional, and I've been around a long time and seen a lot of Mountaineer events, and that Sunday and Monday in particular were as good a crowds per capita as I can remember. So just not the sheer volume of people that you normally get in football and basketball, but just unhinged in a good way, in the positive way. And it is today. I mean, the ridge and the hillside is as jammed as it's ever been. People were up there at dawn getting ready for this game, and then obviously inside the stadium it's completely packed. So the noon start on a weekday, doesn't matter. You know Mountaineer fans, they're going to show up. There's a big game going on, they're here.
1: Well, and it was when the time was announced to that, you know, people were kind of going, oh, man, it's going to be noon on a Friday. Well, number one, the fact that it's noon on Friday and not noon on Thursday helps out a lot,
2: yes.
1: You know, because people always looking for an excuse to get out of the office early, present company excluded, of course. but still, as you said, Mountaineer fans are going to show out. No matter what, and just that atmosphere in Morgantown right now, and really all over the state of West Virginia is electric right now, Brad.
2: It is. And listen, I'll say one other thing, and this is things you say that you can't prove, but the noon starts, I think, does provide some benefit in baseball in particular. When you want to be ready to play, but you don't want to be so sky-high emotionally that it throws you off. Mm-hmm. And I think for West Virginia, not having to sit around all day,
1: yep,
2: and not seeing that crowd piling in and tailgating all day, to be able as a player to wake up, get your breakfast, get your BP in, and then, hey, let's take the field and go play, I think there's an advantage. And I said that earlier today, so that's not revisionist history because you're up 3-0. I think there are some benefits to that. And the flip side, listen, you do have a school from California that had to fly across the country, mm-hmm, and it's 9 a.m. on their body clock. Again, I don't know if that made a lick of difference, and I'm sure their coaching staff would tell you it didn't, but I'd certainly rather be in West Virginia's position with that than Cal Poly's. And again, if you want to back into that analysis, you're up 3-0 here early.
1: What do we know about this Cal Poly team, Brad?
2: Well, they're not to be taken lightly, and I know it's not a traditional name or opponent that we play, but you're not in this position unless you're a very good baseball team, and you don't come out of the UCLA regional unless you're a very good baseball team. So the guy they have on the mound today starting is a quality pitcher. He will get looks at the professional level. Their guy in tomorrow, their second-best starter, is outstanding as well. Same thing. He'll get some professional looks. They have a closer with 18 saves or 17 saves on the season, one of the best in the country, has hit 100-plus on the gun. They have a catcher who we just dodged a bullet, Dave. He has 18 home runs on the year. He's fantastic. Their cleanup hitter. He came up in the first with two outs, a runner on first, and it's one of those, if you follow baseball, you know this. He hit it about 600 feet straight up in the air to left field, which means you missed it, by millimeters. Mm. He missed a home run by millimeters. So this is a quality team, good defensively. West Virginia's going to have to play, stay on the gas all weekend, and bring it here to get out of this super regional and get to Omaha.
1: I want to go back to something you said earlier about the time of the game because, you know, there's such thing as coach speak, and you know all about it. You covered sports for a long, long time. But I remember talking to a certain football coach one time, and I'll leave his name out of it, but a big-time coach here in West Virginia who said, truth be told, we'll play whenever, and we know about television and everything, but we hate playing night games. This was a football coach, he said, because the guys have too much time to get in their own heads and to sit around and wait, hurry up and wait, and you know, many coaches like these earlier games for that purpose.
2: I think if truth be told, almost all coaches like the early game for that reason. Now, there is some difference with players because there is a different vibe at night, and I get that. And the younger guys are used to being up later than us old guys like coaches who normally get in bed. If you want to play at 6 a.m., we'll play at 6 a.m., let's go. But I do think there's something to that, being able to get up and walk out on the field and play and not sit around all day, especially in big moments like this. All that does is raises the anxiety level. So I think that works out. Now, we'll see again, back into the analysis, we'll see if you can get out of here and get a couple wins. And if you can, then I think that's a logical case that was a factor in that.
1: Well, we know that Coach Rod is at the game because he's been shown already on television several times. McAfee is at the game as well. But I'll tell you, the camera, Brad, loves Coach Mazie. They I noticed that the other night, how many times they showed him on camera. They just showed him about a minute or so ago here yet again. The camera always finds Mazie.
2: Well, and you know what, here, Dave? Yes, you're right, and they should. I spent about 10 minutes with Randy before the game just talking about the old days and just quite frankly said thanks to him for somebody that was around Holyfield when I worked in the athletic department. And it was just a different time and a different era and, quite frankly, a different sport than what it is now. And so I just said to Randy, thanks, because he had to take a chance. He had to believe that there was something more here than what currently existed. Getting into the Big 12 certainly helped that. And I think there's no doubt at this point, building this stadium was a major factor. And did you need it when you joined a league that was so serious about baseball? Yes. But that has changed the dynamic. And now as we move forward with this biomechanical center out there, that's a massive advantage to this program. But to your point, Randy getting this thing started and the belief in the work that he put in, along with Steve Sabins, who was side-by-side with him that whole time.
1: Oh, yeah.
2: They can't, in my opinion, you can't talk about Steve Sabins enough in these broadcasts, and you probably can't show Randy enough because both of them have been integral and got you to this stage. Whatever happens, Dave, whether you get to the College World Series or not, just being in this position, simply remarkable.
1: Again, we're talking with Metro News Sports' Brad Howe, and how are things on the Ridge today? I know the Talkline boys did a live cut-in with Joe Nelson there on the Ridge. How are things on the Ridge?
2: It's just packed and insane. There's people on the upper Ridge up off the hospital parking lot, which there generally is for big games and nice weather, so that always fills in. That secondary Randy's Ridge in there is jam-packed. It goes all the way down to the right field fence, and people have now even filled into the slope that sits between those two ridges. So there's people along those lines as well. So I'm out of the attendance, a guessing game, so I'm not sure how many people are up on that hillside, but it's a big number, Dave. I'll simplify and say it's a big number.
1: They're going to start putting colors on there like they do at the stadium. You're going to have the blue ridge, the red ridge, the yellow ridge, you know, to kind of differentiate where you are. Hey, Brad, we'll let you get back to the game, and appreciate it, man. Enjoy the game. Enjoy the sunshine, and let's go Mountaineers.
2: Okay, Dave, always love talking to you. Thanks for having me on.
1: Brad Howe, Metro News Sports. And as we stand right now, top of the third, the Mountaineers are up 3-0 over Cal Poly. And is it just me, or with all due respect to Cal Poly, the Mustangs, every time I say Cal Poly, I think that's a place that maybe Sheldon would and the boys would have gone on Big Bang Theory. That's the only, it just kind of pops in my head for some reason. Introducing the all-new Metro News Television Weather, Metro News meteorologist Brian Hughes on your radio and his team of meteorologists are on all of your connected screens, giving you the latest weather updates. 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Coming up next, U.S. Attorney Matt Harvey is with us out of the Northern District. Stay with us.
0: We'll be right back. 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
2: 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Dave Allen here in Charleston, and my tag team partner, Amanda Barrett, is actually in the Eastern Panhandle right now. She spent a little time up there with that blood drive with the Wolf family. Staff Sergeant Andrew Wolf yesterday, we checked in live with her from up there, and she still spent a little extra time up there, but she has not been derelict in her duties because, you know, every Friday at 106, we do a feature that we call The Lunch Spot, where we talk to a great eatery around the state of West Virginia. And while she was up there, we just had some folks that had nominated a particular eatery up there. So she went ahead and took care of that for us. So we'll go up to Amanda during the 1 o'clock hour. Also, next hour, we're going to be joined by Senator Rupi Phillips out of District 7, Republican from District 7, about this big announcement from President Trump yesterday about this major shot in the arm for the coal industry, not only in West Virginia, but in other areas. So we're going to talk to Senator Phillips about that because you can't get enough sports. We're keeping an eye on the Mountaineers, but the high school baseball tournament gets underway tomorrow, Jack Cook Field in Huntington. And he was a little hoarse when I talked to him earlier this morning. I buzzed him from my desk to his, and Fred Persinger has been doing softball duty this week. Happened to pick up the phone, and he's sounding a little bit hoarse. So we are going to talk to him coming up next hour about the baseball tournament. Also, Mark Curtis will stop by. Daniel Woods with your weekend sports blitz, and also Open Line West Virginia coming up as well. Metro News Midday is powered by Selengo Law. Visit SelengoLaw.com. We are heard all over the great state of West Virginia on great radio stations like WJLS in Beckley, also WCHS, our flagship here in Charleston, WKMC Clarksburg, WDNE in Elkins, WKLP in Kaiser, WVW Logan, WEP in Martinsburg, WAJR in Morgantown, WSLW in White Sulphur Springs, and WKKX and WVLY in Wheeling. We are efforting as we speak. Now, we are speaking, U.S. District Attorney of Northern District, Mr. Harvey, Matt Harvey, and this all has to do with this drug bust, and it was a big, big deal, and the Boys in Talk Line talked about it earlier. We're going to try to get a little bit more information. This involved FBI Director Kash Patel, West Virginia law enforcement officials, and a bunch of people involved in this major, major drug bust. So we are going to talk to Matt Harvey about that when we come back. Matter of fact, we're going to kind of pivot here a little bit, go ahead and take the break, and we'll try again to get Matt Harvey when we come back. Stay with us.
1: We'll be right back. 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
7: Welcome back to the show, 6 away from 1 o'clock. It's Metro News Midday, and we now are joined by U.S. Attorney for the Northern District, Matt Harvey. Good afternoon, sir. Welcome to the show.
8: Good afternoon. I apologize. Somehow a number got mixed up on the phone number. I assume that you thought that I was running around trying to find Amanda Barron where she was eating at up here. She's in the panhandle.
7: I thought maybe you were trying to watch the West Virginia game. That's what I thought. And by the way, Cal Poly just scored a home run. They just got a home run.
8: Was it a single or a
7: It was a solo shot. So now West Virginia leads 3-1 in the top of the fourth. I thought, man, that's
8: yeah. I was listening to Brad Howe, and then I was like, "Well, I'll listen as close as I can to when I'm supposed to call in." And then I was, and then if you try to Google the call in number, Wow, good luck.
7: Well, we'll get on that right away. We apologize for that. All right, we got you now.
8: That's my fault. I appreciate you staying with me, though.
7: Absolutely. I mean, I'm not in the business of angering U.S. attorneys, just so you know. I mean, I just got to go along with that. You never know what could happen down the road. All right, let's talk about this big drug bust. I mean, this involved the FBI Director Cash Patel, your office, West Virginia law enforcement officer. I know that you guys talked about it a little bit earlier on the show on Talkline this week. There was a big press conference held in Morgantown about this effort. Wanted to see, since you were on Talkline, what more we've learned. Give us all the details on this operation.
8: Well, not much if you're asking for an update since Tuesday. But what we've learned is West Virginia and the Northern District of West Virginia really matter, and matter from the top to the bottom. Our local officers who are out there making arrests and developing leads that the task force can then run up and destroy these cartels and these well, not really the cartels, excuse me, but these drug trafficking organizations has the full support from again the road officer up to the very tops of the DOJ, and that was evidenced by Director Patel showing up to lend support and also kick off the FBI Summer Heat 2.0.
7: And the message is clear. This was a quote from you and from your office. The message is clear today. Drug traffickers who bring cocaine, crack cocaine, and other dangerous narcotics into the Northern District of West Virginia will be identified, investigated, and prosecuted. And it sounds like a lot of different agencies work together to make sure that that was and is going to be the case.
8: Absolutely. And what one of the things that I touched upon when I was speaking Tuesday at the press conference, but let me interject this as a reminder that this was the unsealing of an indictment, and these are allegations at this point, and these defendants enjoy and are required to have the presumption of innocence, and sure, that's a very serious matter, and we want to hear to it. But overall and generally, I'm fond of saying, you know, what are the top three threats to West Virginia? And it, well, I'm not fond of saying this, but I say it repeatedly, is drugs, and then number two, drugs, and then number three, drugs. This has, I've been a prosecutor at the local level basically my whole career, and now at the federal level. And this isn't a quality of life issue. This isn't a public nuisance issue. It's certainly those things, but to West Virginia, this is an existential crisis. This ravaging for the past generation of the opioid epidemic, has put us in a place where we have low workforce participation. We have the highest rate of grandparents raising grandbabies. Our jail costs are ballooning. The societal damage that comes from drug use, drug addiction, and trafficking of it really has stunted West Virginia in so many ways. And this is my home. Mm-hmm. I've grown up in West Virginia. I've been here generations, my family, and it means a lot to me to be able to fight for West Virginia, for its survival at this point.
7: And that this operation, again, we do want to stress everything or accusations at this point. These were some, the accused are accused of some major league drug operation. This is not minor. This is what's being leveled here is really, really serious stuff here. And we got about a minute.
8: Right. And that's what the federal government does the best. Is we're able to leverage resources and coordinate with our local and state partners to take out the higher level drug trafficking organizations, the users that are simply buying to stay well, and those will be addressed generally in state court, where they have an opportunity to have better resources thrown at them for treatment and rehabilitation.
7: All right. Well, we appreciate. We apologize for the little snafu in getting you on, but we got you on, and we'll talk to you again soon. Matt Harvey, the U.S. Attorney for the Northern District. Thank you so much for joining us. Have a great weekend. Keep doing great things.
8: Yes, sir. Go Ears.
7: All right. That score of that game is West Virginia 3-1 over Cal Poly. Right now, they are in the top of the fourth inning. 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
9: A former CIA agent just ordered to remain in custody. Lisa Brady, Fox News. He's been accused of stealing from the government and lying about his background.
10: Former CIA agent David Rush was arrested last month, and the FBI searched his home in Northern Virginia. He's accused of stealing more than 300 gold bars from the CIA. The FBI says they found $2 million worth of currency and more than 30 Rolex watches. He's also accused of lying on his resume, including about his education. Rush appeared in federal court today. Federal prosecutors said he was a master manipulator, that there are still funds unaccounted for, and that Rush moved money into commodities that could be liquidated easily.
9: Fox's Jessica Rosenthal. The defense argues everything is accounted for, including the gold bars, but the judge orders Rush to remain in detention for now. Also in Virginia, a former IRS law enforcement officer just sentenced to life in prison without parole for the murder of his wife and a man who was lured to the couple's home as a fall guy. Brendan Banfield was having an affair with the family's au pair, who testified against him and was previously sentenced to 10 years in prison. The judge telling Banfield he not only disregarded his wife's life and lured an innocent man to his death, but also took everything away from his 4-year-old daughter. A lot more hiring in May than economists were expecting. 172,000 jobs created, more than double the estimates, and the April and March readings were revised higher.
11: The report suggests resilience in the economy. Hiring appears to have rebounded after cooling in winter. winter months, though it also could make it more difficult for the new Fed chair, Kevin Warsh, to lower interest rates.
10: Fox's Jenny Cosola, the White House Economic Council director, says the report shows the Trump economy creating a golden age, also predicting again that prices will go down once the conflict with Iran ends. Today, the president is heading to Wisconsin for a roundtable focusing on farmers. 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
4: The Republican who's been leading the count so far in the California governor's race, Steve Hilton, is proposing a plan to speed up vote counting.
5: We know perfectly well that when you have slow results like this, shamefully slow results like this, all it does is sow suspicion in our election system. It is their responsibility to get it done quickly.
4: Hilton's lead over Democrat Javier Becerra has been narrowing as mail-in ballots come in, with Democrats' Tom Steyer also gaining.
6: LA County says since the first big results on election night Tuesday, it processed 81,000 votes, but there's still 688,000 to go. The most recent mail-in ballots that were processed are favoring Democrats, as many analysts suggested they would.
4: Fox's Matt Finn in LA. Under California law, any ballot postmarked by election day must be counted, and each ballot must have its signature verified. The top two in the crowded governor's race will move on to November. The LA mayor's race will also be decided in November, with Democratic incumbent Karen Bass advancing. It's not clear yet, though, who clinches the other spot. For now, Republican Spencer Pratt still in second, as that count also continues. As soccer fans around the world prepare for the World Cup, a very different kind of competition leads to a new world record.
7: A teen in Singapore has officially earned a Guinness World Record for assembling a Mr. Potato Head, taking just 4.63 seconds. 16-year-old Kalen C set the rapid mark back in January when he was 15. C is a competitive Rubik's Cube speed solver and says that kind of training helped him develop the precision and speed needed for the challenge, crushing the previous record of 4.75 seconds. After roughly 400 practice attempts, he finally set the record, completing the toy faster than most people can even open the box.
4: Fox's Matt Murphy. There's a sell-off on Wall Street. The Dow's down 404. The Nasdaq down more than 700. I'm Lisa Brady, Fox News.
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10: 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Sunshine and clouds mixed for today. High 83. Partly cloudy tonight. Low 58. Partly cloudy skies with sunshine Saturday. High tomorrow 82. Sunday clouds with scattered afternoon showers and a high near 80. And Monday cloudy with isolated showers. High 82. That's your Metro News AccuWeather on the WJLS News Network.
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11: 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Stephanie Pauley, Matt Kitzer, Murphy, our producer today. Coming up later on, Senator Rupi Phillips is going to join us. Also, Fred Persinger on the high school baseball tournament, which

0: than just calling into one. I'm in Martinsburg, and we're at the Old Country Diner. Amanda is the owner. Thanks so much for having us.
1: Yeah, absolutely.
0: Tell me a little bit about how long you guys have owned this place.
1: Okay, so we opened in 2014. Then in 2019, we actually had a fire, burnt the whole place down, had to rebuild, opened right before COVID hit. We were open for a week, and we had to close down because of COVID. But ever since then, we were back up in a month or two after that. And then ever since then, we've been doing really well.
0: It's so fun. Your menu is like extensive. And I came here anticipating breakfast, but then I ended up having meatloaf for lunch. So I'm going to sleep well on my drive back to Charleston. But you guys have everything. And that salad bar is awesome.
1: Yes, the salad bar. Everything's really fresh. We cut everything the morning of, fill it up. We do homemade coleslaw, homemade macaroni salad, homemade potato salad, pickled eggs, broccoli salad. Yeah, so everything on there is fresh and homemade.
0: I could definitely tell. Okay, so what is the most popular thing that you guys have on your menu, would you say?
1: Okay, so we do a 4-piece fried chicken. It's really popular. It does take about 20 minutes to get done because it's done fresh back there. So they hand bread it and drop it in the fryer. That's really popular. Country fried steak is really popular. It's also hand done. We run it through a tenderizer, bread it, fry it, send it out with a really good country like white gravy.
0: So do people mind waiting that 20 minutes?
1: They really don't. I've had people say, you know what, I'd rather wait the 20 minutes and get something that's good than go somewhere else and have it sitting in a warmer.
0: I love that. And it says it on the menu. Like, if you want this, you've got to wait 20 minutes. Yeah. It's so cool. So you and your dad own this place?
1: Yes, we do. Yep.
0: Mm-hmm. Tell me a little bit about that partnership.
1: So he's actually owned restaurants a lot of his life, so he really knows what he's doing. I was in college at the time, decided college really wasn't my thing, so I've actually worked here at this place since I was 16, and the owner didn't want to do it anymore, and he was kind of like, well, here's your shot. So we kind of opened it together after that.
0: That's so exciting. And you guys have been featured on a national program.
1: Yes, we were on America's Best Restaurants. I think it was last year around this time. And they go all across the United States and just go to different like small businesses and interview and do like a nice little YouTube video. So yeah, if you want to check us out on there, we're on there too.
0: It's so fun. And so it's not just like all of the good home cooking, like there's great baked goods as well. And that pie case, let's walk over to the pie case. All right. So it's packed here, as you can probably tell. The lunch rush is definitely here. But I'm looking at all these homemade desserts, Amanda. You guys have cookies, and I think this is probably banana cream pie.
1: That's banana pudding. We do a Reese's pie, which is like chocolate cream and peanut butter. We do just chocolate cream. We do have a banana cream pie. We do coconut meringue, lemon meringue, all of the good stuff. We have homemade cinnamon rolls. They're really, really good too, if you get a chance to try one of those.
0: Do you guys bake this stuff every day?
1: Yes. So we have a baker, well, not every day, usually every other day. She'll come in and she'll fill us up, and then she'll come back and fill us up again.
0: What's your favorite?
1: I would say I really like the coconut cream is really good. This banana pudding's been going really good. She actually just started that, and we along with that, we started doing a banana pudding pancake in the morning too, and it's really good.
0: Well, it's healthy because it's for breakfast, right?
1: Exactly.
0: You guys have a lot of regulars here too.
1: Mm-hmm. Oh yeah. So we have people that come in, you know, every single day at the same time in the mornings. Our servers will sometimes have their drinks on their tables waiting for them. Like, yeah, they're more like our friends than anything else. You know, they come in and we're ready for them. And I think that speaks a lot to our service. Our level of service is like really, really good. You feel like you come in and you're part of our family.
0: It makes a big difference. It really, really does.
1: It really does. Yeah.
0: What do you like most about just having those people here?
1: You know what? I just enjoy. So I have two little kids, and they always ask about my kids. They ask about my family. I had a guy in here the other day. I was in here on my day off with my son, and he like gave him a dollar, and I was like, oh my gosh, you don't have to do that. But it's like they are family. As cheesy as it is to say, I know everyone says that, but it really is like that here.
0: No, it's very cool. So let me take you over to my table if that sounds good. Okay, so I'm at lunch today. You know, I was here yesterday working with the TV station and covering Andrew Wolf's blood drive, and so for WWK and for Tonight Live. And so I'm actually here having lunch with his mom, Melody, and my photojournalist, Adam. All right, so Adam, we talked about the chicken. Amanda and I just talked about the chicken that takes 20 minutes to make. That is what you had. Was it worth the wait?
2: Oh, yes, it was worth the wait. I checked with all my table mates to make sure that the 20 minutes was all right. And, you know, they said it was fine, and I got it, and it was well worth it. It was very good.
0: Go ahead.
2: Very, very crispy, very, very juicy.

0: tasty and tasted really well. But I think the table mates enjoy talking a lot, so I think they didn't mind the wait, the extra time to conversate. So
1: I was going to say it. I was going to not make you have to say it because Melanie and I could just talk the whole time. Okay, Melody, we'll talk about the blood drive in a second because it was such a huge success. But you had the chicken. Wait, you had a different kind of chicken.
2: It was the country fried chicken. Yes, country fried chicken with the white gravy, which is delicious. And we had the mashed potatoes, which not a lot of restaurants can do a good mashed potato, like homemade, but they always do. And I had green beans, which is like if they had the ham, right, kind of chopped up into the green beans. The country ham. So it was absolutely delicious, and it was hot, fresh, as always. Their food is delicious all the time.
1: Yeah, it's so good. And I had meatloaf and mashed potatoes and green beans, and I'm going to just be in a coma while Adam drives us back to Charleston, so that's good. But one of the things I want to ask you both about is, like, the sense of community, because Amanda was just talking about the sense of community here and that people are in here every day. And you and your husband, Jason, are here often, right?
2: Yes, we're in here often, and they've actually kind of watched our kids grow up in a way, you know. Andy, he's 25, my youngest is 21, and my oldest is 29, and they were coming in when, you know, they were in single digits.
1: Yeah.
2: It's been just a family-friendly, you know?
1: Yeah. I would imagine that you guys kind of have watched Andy's journey, too, during all this.
3: Yeah. Oh, yeah. Oh, yeah. It was devastated when I heard, and I've talked to Melody about it before. It's going to make me cry right now.
1: I know.
3: She is amazing. I can't believe I don't even have a word for it, to be honest.
1: I understand. I know. I have to talk about it on TV and try not to cry all the time. Okay, let's shift gears for just a second, though, about the blood drive yesterday. Mel, you guys set 115 units of blood. That is absolutely incredible.
2: Yep, it was 15 over the goal of what the Red Cross had set. So, but the community, I always speak highly of our community and how everybody has supported us. And you guys got to see it yesterday.
1: Yeah.
2: Because, you know, even if they couldn't give, they still came out to visit and say hi. And but just an amazing, amazing turnout.
1: And one of the coolest things, actually, last night, oh, man, I'm sorry, I didn't mean to make you cry.
3: Okay.
1: One of the sweetest things last night is we went bowling. Mm-hmm. And you guys are legit celebrities in your community now. And I don't mean that, like, I'm not trying to make light of anything, but people, like, want to talk to you and be around you guys.
2: Well, and when they approach, you know, and some people are hesitant and others aren't. And, you know, like the lady that we met last night, she was just full of tears, but they were happy tears. It was hope. And she said, I just can't believe, you know, we're seeing him here doing, you know, bowling and doing physical activities. And I said, I know. I said, you know, we were slated to be in a hospital for a year, if not longer, you know, and whatever disabilities. But he's doing very well. So
1: I'm glad that Adam got the 20-minute chicken because it gave us more time to talk. But do you have a favorite dessert here?
2: The banana cream pie, yes.
1: Mm-hmm. So there you go. Amanda, where are you guys located so people know?
3: It's 1426 Winchester Avenue, Martinsburg, West Virginia.
1: All right. Well, it's been such a pleasure getting to. And your servers are all so nice, too.
3: Yes, they are. They are amazing. They really hold the place together.
1: They hustle.
3: Yes, they do.
1: They
3: work hard.
1: Awesome. Well, thank you for having us today. Appreciate it. All right, Dave. Well, I'm sorry. I hope that the video that I sent you of everyone's food, I hope it didn't make you hungry. I'll send it back to you.
4: Well, no, because it doesn't take a whole lot to make me hungry. I mean, you had me at, when you start talking about, you know, country fried steak, or some people call it chicken fried steak, and then okay. Anyway, appreciate Amanda Barron from the road taking care of her lunch spot today. Amanda's going to actually be on vacation next week, so you'll be hearing from her a week from Monday. If you'd like to nominate someplace to be the next lunch spot, we do it every Friday at 106. 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Dave Allen Radio on Facebook for me, or at Dave870 on X. West Virginia leading Cal Poly right now, bottom of the fourth, 4-1, and we have a bit of a conference going on in the pitcher's mound as we speak. But again, in the Super Regional for Morgantown, Granville, West Virginia leads Cal Poly 4-1 in the bottom of the fourth. We'll talk to Senator Ruby Phillips when we come back. Stay with us.
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4: Welcome back to the show. It is 1:21. West Virginia now up 8-1 over Cal Poly. Bottom of fourth. Grand slam home run for the Mountaineers. Again, the bottom of the fourth in the Super Regional. West Virginia now leading Cal Poly 8-1. And we're going to talk high school baseball with Fred Persinger coming up a little bit later on. It's, of course, the high school baseball tournament gets underway tomorrow in Huntington. Mark Curtis has political commentary. Daniel Woods, 2 o'clock hour with your weekend sports blitz and, of course, Open Line West Virginia. So plans were announced yesterday at the White House. A lot of money we're talking about. We're talking about $185 million in grants to support new coal generation projects, including two new coal-fired plants in the U.S., one of which would be located, I understand, in Grant County in West Virginia, with another $425 million directed at upgrading the 13 existing coal-fired power plants in the U.S. Those are in 10 states, including West Virginia. I want to bring into the show now State Senator Rupi Phillips, who, in addition to being a member of the legislature in West Virginia, is also in the coal business. That is his daytime job, or some would say that's his real job, but he joins us right now. Good afternoon, Senator, and welcome to the show.
15: Hey, Dave, all I got to say is go Ears. I'm so proud of those guys.
4: Yeah, West Virginia.

0: is up 8-1 right now over Cal Poly there in the bottom of the fourth. And from the looks, and I've been monitoring on TV, Senator, it looks like maybe me, you, and our producers, Matt and Stephanie, are the only people not in Morgantown or on Randy's Ridge right now.
1: Isn't that correct? I've been seeing all kinds of familiar faces on TV.
0: All right. Let's talk about this announcement from the president yesterday. And again, you are, you're known as the Cole Senator, and that's how you've made your living well before you ever got into politics. You've been involved in the coal industry. Of course, you represent a coal area in southern West Virginia based out of Logan County. When you heard this announcement yesterday, what went through your mind?
1: Well, Dave, you want more details. I'm pretty much like everybody else, just reading what I see online. But I think the biggest win for West Virginia is the upgrade of the plants, the 13 plants, to make them more efficient, to give them more life. I think for the state of Wyoming, I think the port in California for exporting is going to be super big for Wyoming. But I'm telling you, I think it's a positive. The two new coal-fired power plants, I'm not, you know, that's when you get down, look at it, sounds like a lot of money, but it's really not when you're talking about it costs billions to build one of the coal-fired power plants. So I'd like to have a little more detail on that. You know, AEP, you know, you can look at John Amos, one of the four coal-fired power plants in West Virginia, only burns in the 30-some% of the year. It needs to burn more, mm-hmm. you know, the ratepayers are paying that thing to sit idled in my mind. And
0: Senator, that's one of the questions that I had about building the new coal-fired power plants. And again, you, I know a little bit about the coal industry because of my background, but I leave that up to the pros like you and also TJ Meadows when we're talking about energy in general. But it that kind of came as a surprise to me because, again, as you said, the current coal plants that we have, the ones that are in operation now, are not at capacity.
1: Well, Dave, you know, maybe the 175 million, is that right?
0: Yeah, 185 million in grants. Yeah, 185 in new grants for new plants.
1: And that could be just more of a planning stage, permits, so forth. Because, I mean, if you started today, I would have to guess it would probably take 5 to 8 years to get a new coal-fired power plant possibly up to running speed. So, you know, I think it's a planning stage, mm-hmm. I would assume. Mm-hmm. But I do think it's all in a positive move, direction. You know, Dave, Southern West Virginia's got some of the best thermal coal in the world, but there's very few mines in Southern West Virginia that's mining thermal. Mm-hmm. You know, most of our coal down here that's getting mined is metallurgical, mm-hmm. which is very good coal. So, you know, Dave, you go back 20, 25 years ago, we had 500 to 600 coal mines, and now we're probably down right around 100, give or take. So this is a positive move to extend the life of coal, the coal-fired power plant.
0: What would you say to those, and I know that you're in constant contact in meetings and so on and so forth, and as I said, full disclosure, you are part of the coal industry. What would you say to those that say, look, it's 2026, it is time to move well beyond coal? To those people, you would say what, Senator?
1: Well, it's like this, Dave. If you love your loved ones, do you want to depend on wind and solar if they're on life support?
0: Right.
1: Because, you know, the sun don't always shine and the wind don't always blow. And I love my loved ones, and I want them to have the most dependable, reliable energy to keep that ventilator going. And I want it for everybody's loved ones. Coal is not bad as they think it is. And, you know, you see a lot of people complaining about the power rates and everything. I do, too. I get the same bills. But, you know, when you're comparing a bill from North Carolina or Georgia or Florida compared to what West Virginia is, you know, it's a different climate. They had a lot more population to help spread the fixed costs. And, you know, I mean, you look at Charlotte, they're just under a million people in Charlotte area. So you can't base apples and oranges, you know, mm-hmm. give me apples to apples.
0: Yeah.
1: And you know, so I think patience and, you know, but Dave, you go back when coal was 52-53% of the nation's energy, our power bills was a whole heck of a lot cheaper. So I'd like to know the solid answer on that. And, you know, I want to burn more coal. It helps jobs in West Virginia. It helps our economy. And, you know, we need more population. We need more businesses, manufacturing, and heck, data centers to help us use the energy that John Amos can produce.
0: You know, that's been a lot of the talk, especially, really all over the state of West Virginia, all over the country. But I spent a lot of time talking about it on our local show in Charleston because of this proposed Google data center that's looks like it's full speed ahead over in Buffalo and Putnam County. We talked to Morgan Tenney from the Development Authority of Putnam County. She's all on board. We talked to those that are negative. Where's Senator Phillips when it comes to data centers?
1: Well, you know, Dave, I was the only no vote in the state Senate, but my no vote was based on because they were, you know, on the microgrids. Going back to what we said earlier, when you got coal-fired power plants, it's only burning, you know, in the high teens and mid-20s and mid-30s. Why do I want to support something that's going to possibly hurt the coal-fired power plants that's there that the ratepayers are having to pay for? You know, I think technology has moved data centers a lot further. I mean, last spring, there was 526 in Virginia. Now, I looked a couple weeks ago, there was 601. Less than a week later, I looked again, it was 603. You know, I don't understand why people is as upset as they are. One thing I think, Dave, I believe that they're so scared that coal's going to be a good comeback, and the environmentalists have fought so hard to shut us down, and this isn't helping their cause. The energy demand.
0: Mm-hmm.
1: But, you know.
0: About 20 seconds, Senator. Go ahead.
1: Okay. Virginia itself, you know, Loudoun County has over 200 data centers, the most liberal county in Virginia, maybe on the East Coast. But, you know, you're going back to John Amos only running 36% in 2024. I pointed a lot of fingers towards PJM on that.
0: All right. Senator Phillips, I hate to cut you off. I'll have you on again real soon. Thanks a lot. Go Mountaineers.
1: Hey, go Ears. See you, Dave.
0: All right, Senator Rupi Phillips. We'll take a break. Fred Persinger coming up next. Stay with us.

0: Now we'll go to the Metro News Anchor Desk for a check of local news. 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
1: West Virginia Metro News. I'm Jack Carlson. The West Virginia University baseball team is squaring off against Cal Poly at Kendrick Family Ballpark in Game 1 of the NCAA Super Regional Series. WVU head baseball coach Randy Macy says he knew the team would find success on the field, but he didn't know the popular Randy's Ridge area down the right field side would become a thing.
2: Everybody asked me, could you see this coming? Could you see this coming? And yeah, actually I could. You know, who knew that this was going to happen behind me? But I knew this could happen down on the field and the success they're having, and that was always the vision.
1: It's a best-of-three series. The winner of the series advances to Omaha for the College World Series. Final preparations are happening in Huntington ahead of the state high school baseball tournament beginning tomorrow. Mayor Patrick Farrell says visitors will get to see everything Huntington offers.
3: While people are at baseball games and maybe days between games, we hope they check out Pullman Square and 9th Street Live and the Pullman Concert Series and Harris Riverfront Park and Ritter Park. There's just so much to do here, and we hope people see it maybe with fresh eyes and see all that we're having. City on the rise.
1: You can hear play-by-play coverage of all state tournament games at WVMetroNews.com. Officials are confirming a Marshall County minor is in a Wheeling hospital after he was injured at the Shoemaker Portal, Ohio County mine. Authorities say the man was struck in the back by a falling rock. 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
1: Appalachian Power is set to receive $51 million of the money that the White House is giving to upgrade coal-fired power plants across the nation. Appalachian Power spokesperson Debbie Pannell says the company plans to use the money for a Marshall County plant.
8: We will receive $51 million. What we are planning on using that for is building a new cooling tower for the Mitchell plant.
1: The plant features two generating units. The second tower is in significant disrepair, and Pannell says it needs to be replaced. Read more at our website. From the Metro News Anchor Desk, I'm Jack Carlson.
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1: Welcome back to the show, Metro News Midday. Stephanie Pauly, Magatar Murphy, our producers today. We'll get into Open Line West Virginia after 2:30 this afternoon. Nothing but your calls and texts. And coming up in just a bit, our good friend Mark Curtis is going to join us with a little political commentary. We're keeping an eye, of course, on the Mountaineer baseball game. They're up over Cal Poly as we speak. But it's been a week of softball, 2 weeks of softball, and it's about to be baseball season again, yet again, tomorrow. And Fred Persinger, voice of high school sports in West Virginia, joins us. Fred, good afternoon. Welcome to the show.
2: Hello, David.
1: I told the listeners a little bit earlier, I buzzed over to your office from my office this morning, and voice was sounding a little bit scratchy, but that's okay.
2: It wouldn't have been so, I don't think it had been so bad, except last week we did three straight days in rain. And it was like really, really hot and humid after it would rain. And ugh. Now this past week, everything was dry. Yeah. Man, it was warm at Little Creek Park and beautiful sunshine all 3 days.
1: What was your biggest takeaway from the softball term before we turned to baseball?
2: I think the biggest takeaway was, well, two things. Winfield, by the way, won their fourth straight. Mm-hmm. That's huge in any sport. Morgantown, first time ever they were at a state softball tournament. And they went 4-0. They won it all. They weren't supposed to. They were the four seed, but no problems. They just go do it.
1: Yeah.
2: The young lady they pitched did not give up a run. They had four straight shutouts, and she threw every pitch.
1: That's wow.
2: Wow. Yeah, exactly.
1: That is amazing. All right. Well, congratulations to all of the softball state champs. Now we move on to baseball tomorrow. You're heading to Huntington for Jack Cook Field. And what sticks out at you about the baseball tournament? Who are the teams that you're really looking at, and what's on the mind of Fred today?
2: All four champs from last year are back. Probably the one that you would say, yeah, probably going to win, I would think, Wheeling Central Catholic. They won it all last year in Class AA, and they're definitely the favorite going in. But, you know, again, you never know. You get some teams in there. The Logan Wildcats are there. Mm-hmm. They were there last year. So it'll be interesting. I think the one thing, and I didn't realize this until I started doing a little preparation for baseball, which I couldn't do until today. Mm-hmm. Huntington's never been there. Think about that. Huntington High has never been to a state baseball tournament.
1: Now that surprises
2: me. It is surprising. It is indeed.
1: Wow.
2: But they're 8th seed, but they're there.
1: Mm-hmm.
2: And just like last week, you never know what's going to happen. Who's hot? What pitcher's throwing great? What hitters are stepping up? You know, I haven't seen the definite lineups yet as to who's there and who's not there. You know, you realize you're probably now, since baseball's a week later than normal, you're probably seeing players that graduated 3 weeks ago. Mm-hmm. I guess they've just been hanging around, you know, hope at least.
1: They're ready for their reunions by now.
2: You know, the one guy, and I'm sure he's going to be there, that I have not heard otherwise, Tavion Wilson, one of the greatest athletes I think ever in the state, really do. And he plays baseball for Huntington High. He is going to play football for Clemson. And he, like I said, he graduated 3 weeks ago, so I would assume he's still there. I'm not sure how Dabo Swinney feels about him running around in center field and getting ready to play football, but I'm sure he'll be there.
1: Come talk to you with Fred Persinger, and of course we'll have complete coverage just like we did for softball available at the Metro News Radio Network at wvmetronews.com, and of course we'll have all the championship games, I presume, on Metro News Television.
2: Make
1: sure you download that app if you haven't already. What sticks out to you as far as the early matchups go?
2: Early matchups Saturday is all, and I like the way they're doing it. Saturday is all class single A quarterfinals, then Monday it's double A quarterfinals, and then Tuesday it's triple A, and then Wednesday it's quad A, and then Thursday and Friday the semifinals, and then all four championship games will be on Saturday, and they just follow one right after the other beginning at 10 a.m.
1: It's easy to keep track of when they're all the classes playing at the same time.
2: Yeah, it really is, instead of you go here and you go here.
1: Yeah.
2: And we only have one game going on at one time, not like softball.
1: Yeah, one field.
2: Fred II and I were on one field, and Luke Wiggs and Kyle were on the other field. And I think both times we kept dodging, making sure we weren't getting hit by softballs or something coming from the other field. Crazy. But, you know, it's I'm looking forward to Jack Cook Field. Beautiful, beautiful place.
1: Mm-hmm. It is.
2: I think it's going to be outstanding for the kids there to get to play in that facility. So looking forward to that. Early on Saturday, the very first game, St. Joe. Huntington St. Joe is coming in, and they're the number one seed. They get Trinity out of Morgantown. I think that will be good. Greater Beckley is there for the second game tomorrow morning. And then the nightcap, I think, could be the best game, and not because it's 3-6, but Sherman and Madonna, two good teams. Madonna finished second last year to East Hardy in the single-A title game. They lost 10-7 in nine innings. So a good crew back for Madonna. East Hardy's back, as I mentioned. They'll be back again. But it's going to be fun. I think 6-7 days of softball. Fingers crossed with weather.
1: Mm-hmm.
2: I doubt we get seven straight days of beautiful weather, but you'll never know.
1: Well, you never know. It's Mother Nature, and right. It is in June, and I'm just kind of looking ahead at the extended forecast for what it's worth. It looks like rain expected Sunday, but from what Brian Hughes told me earlier, it's supposed to be like later Sunday. I mean, later, like possibly overnight, but that could change. There's a chance of rain, Sir Frederick, Sunday, Monday, Tuesday, Wednesday, Thursday, and Friday. The only days that it's less than 50% are next Friday, it's 45%, and on Thursday, it is 50%.
2: So. Well, the good news is everything is turf.
1: Mm-hmm.
2: So unless you have
1: the lightning, you're good.
2: Well, we did, and we had, at one time, last Wednesday, 8 different rain delays in softball.
1: Mm-hmm.
2: One was the longest for 2 hours.
1: Mm-hmm.
2: But sometimes that rain came down so hard, even though it wasn't lightning, you couldn't play. I mean, you could.
1: Yeah.
2: There's no way.
1: Regular rain, even with the turf fields, as long as there's not lightning, regular old rain, as the meteorologists, I think, call garden variety showers, right. You can play in that.
2: It depends on the home plate umpire.
1: Yeah, that's true. Depends on how he feels about garden variety showers.
2: I'm wet enough. I'm done.
1: Yeah, I'm done.
2: But it was interesting. Last week, on that Wednesday, we played. We had a rain delay, and as soon as they got them cleared and into the dugout, the rain stopped. He said, okay, let's go back.
1: Yeah.
2: So it was like that. But fingers crossed, and probably championship game will be on July 4th. We're looking forward to
1: that. of 2027.
2: 2027.
1: We talked to Huntington Mayor Patrick Farrell, Fred, on Metro News Midday earlier this week. And, you know, he was just talking about all the great things that Huntington has done and what a big role that Marshall University played in getting this getting this tournament there after it'd been in Charleston, you know, for so many years.
2: Oh,
1: And it is a wonderful facility. And the city of Huntington, just like the city of Charleston did, rolling out the red carpet. There's all kinds of activities going on. I mean, the teams that are in town tomorrow get to go to the hot dog festival. I've been to the hot dog festival in Huntington. That's a pretty dang big deal.
2: That does not surprise me.
1: one bit. but I mean, again, that's a big part of it because, you know, the players aren't always playing, and they're not always, you know, watching film, or they're not always sitting in a hotel room. And these cities have to go all out to give them something else to do,
2: and
1: the families and the friends, and there'll be a lot of people in Huntington.
2: There will be, and you know, hey, the Dirty Birds are back in town on Tuesday, so I mean, you know, if you come in town on Monday and you win. Well, you're going to play again Thursday. Now, chances are you may just stay because, particularly if you're living far away.
1: If you're in Eastern Panhandle or
2: gives you
1: or
2: something
1: Wheeling
2: to do,
1: or somewhere
2: maybe you
1: like
2: go
1: that.
2: Watch the Dirty Birds play on Tuesday night or Wednesday before you have to play again on Thursday if you win that first game.
1: Who do we have on the coverage for the games?
2: Who don't we have on the
1: coverage? Okay, everybody.
2: Well, let's see. Myself and Fred II and Kyle and Luke and Daniel Woods is going to be with us.
1: Okay.
2: Dave Wilson's going to be with us.
1: Oh, no, God.
2: Okay, Dave's not going to be with us.
1: I'm kidding.
2: Yeah, Dave will be with us. I think that's the baseball team.
1: How many state baseball tournaments have you done?
2: How many have there been?
1: I tell you what,
2: I remember going, crossing that tar roof at Watt Powell Park doing baseball tournaments. So a long time ago.
1: You were busy calling a game, I'm sure, but the other day, a couple days ago, we had Speedy Bevins on the show.
2: I missed it.
1: Telling the story of when Huntington had the state baseball tournament for like one day.
2: Mm-hmm.
1: And it was a bizarre story. Do you remember that story? They were going to play, and this is when they played beside the Veterans Memorial Fieldhouse in Huntington.
2: Right.
1: And there was a rain delay, and then the field was already spoken for like the next day, so they ended up taking it, moving it somewhere else.
2: Yeah. And then we were a week late, and I think that, you know, kudos to the city of Huntington for stepping up and wanting this tournament. And again, first time now we've had four classes with all eight teams. Mm-hmm. You know, forever it's been a Thursday, Friday, Saturday tournament. That's it. But now it's a seven-day tournament mm-hmm. because you've got, what, you got 32 teams coming down.
1: Yeah. Yeah. Well, and it's good for Marshall University as well because I'm sure that there's going to be a whole lot of Marshall green and white there and a whole lot of flyers going out, Marshall swag, and try to get those kids on campus to walk around while they're there.
2: Coach is saying, hey, let me show you something over here.
1: Yeah, let me show you this.
2: All right, go tell me about it. Let me show you something.
1: I want to show you this blade of grass we have over here. All right, Fred, we will be listening, my friend. Thank you much. Good to have you back in the building for one day.
2: One day, and then we're gone again.
1: We'll see you in a couple of weeks. Fred Persinger, the voice of high school sports in West Virginia. Coverage being, what time is the first game tomorrow, friend?
2: 10 o'clock, so we'll be on at 9:45, myself and Daniel Woods will have the first game.
1: You and Daniel on 9:45 tomorrow morning.
2: And it will be St. Joe and Trinity.
1: All the action at WVMetroNews.com and all the championship games on Metro News Television. Fred Persinger, thank you so much.
2: Yes, sir.
1: Mountaineers up 8-1 now in the bottom of the fifth over Cal Poly, the Super Regional. When we come back, Mark Curtis is here. Stay with us.
0: We'll be right back. This is Metro News Midday. Metro News, the voice of West Virginia.
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3: 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Keeping a close eye on the Mountaineers, but also keeping a close eye on Mark Curtis, because you never know what that guy's up to, and he joins us right now from a beach somewhere in Florida. Good afternoon, sir. Welcome to the show.
4: Well, guess what? I'm not at the beach at all. I'm sitting in front of my computer, and I'm watching the Mountaineers play on ESPN2.
3: It must be raining.
4: It's exciting.
3: Is it raining there?
4: No, it's not.
3: Okay.
4: No, it's not. It's a beautiful sunny day, about 90 degrees, and I wouldn't miss this ball game. Of course, I have a YouTube TV on my phone, so technically I could have watched at the beach.
3: Yeah, it's a little bit difficult to watch stuff on your phone at the beach. You know, I understand. I don't blame you for coming in for this one. Mountaineers looking good so far, and Daniel Woods is going to join us next hour with our weekend sports blitz to talk more about that, and of course everything else making the news in the world of sports. Let's talk about Iran. Peace talks on, peace talks off. You said he shed. Where are we now?
4: Well, it's a mess. But now both the House and the Senate have passed the War Powers Resolution. And for the second straight week, one of the deciding votes was cast by somebody who was primaried and defeated by Donald Trump. Last week it was Senator Cassidy from Louisiana. This week it was our own Tom Massey from Kentucky who cast one of the deciding votes to enact the War Powers Act that could bring a halt to the Iran war. My gut tells me the president's not going to obey it. He's just going to ignore it, and the Democrats and others will join in a challenge in federal court.
3: And that's an interesting, and I 100% agree with you on that, Mark, but I'm just, I mean, thinking that this has been passed, and the president, as you said exactly right, the president's just going to choose to ignore it. It'll end up in court. But in the meantime, this is not like you're trying to decide to, you know, do the name on the Trump Kennedy Center. This is an act of war we're talking about here.
4: Well, you know, lives are at stake. I don't think anybody's lives at stake at the Kennedy Center. But look, the War Powers Act provides that once a president as commander-in-chief initiates military action, if it goes on beyond 60 days, he must go to Congress and get authorization or at least brief them. And the White House is arguing right now, well, we've passed 60 days, but we've been in a ceasefire for most of it. And so they're saying because there's no ongoing military action every day. We've had some sniping back and forth, but technically they're still on a ceasefire, and so the White House is saying we don't have to comply.
3: Keeping a close eye on the election, man. What is going on in California? Are they ever going to decide this thing?
4: Eventually they will. You know, I lived there for a dozen years, and it's a wacky system. I think it's the only state in the nation that has this open primary system where everybody jumps in the same hot tub and runs in a race. And if it turns out that the top two Democrats are the top two vote getters, they go to the final in November with no Republican on the ballot. Well, this time it's different. Republican Steve Hilton, the businessman, is right now leading the field barely with 27.6% of the vote over former Democrat U.S. Health Secretary Javier Becerra, who's at 25.6. So this one's close, but they've only counted 60% of the ballots. I've heard they have some 23 million mail-in ballots.
3: Yeah, that's what I was going to say. What is it with California and the mail-in ballots? I mean, 23 million mail-in ballots in California. What's up with that, Mark?
4: I don't know. That's just crazy. When I voted there, of course, I lived right across from my precinct when I lived in California, so I could just walk across the street and vote. But I guess a lot of people don't. It's, you know, it's a big state with a lot of people, and so vote by mail is a big deal there.
3: Now,
4: convenient than.
3: The president actually did have a rare loss here as of late when it comes to the election. It was in Iowa, right?
4: I think was his only loss so far in the primary season. Everybody, just about everybody he's endorsed has won. But this guy, Congressman Randy Feenstra, was endorsed by Trump in Iowa, sitting member of the U.S. House running for governor of Iowa. And instead, this little-known businessman by the name of Zach Lahn came along and beat Feenstra by just 600 votes, but a win is a win. And so Democrats in Iowa are actually really excited about this because they've been locked out of the governor's mansion for 12 years, and they think they now have a chance at getting it back.
3: Let's talk about this weaponization fund, the so-called weaponization fund, $1.8 billion, a fund to compensate victims of, among other things, January 6th. And when I say compensate the victims, I'm talking about that's what the president calls victims, you know, the ones that were the perpetrators, my opinion, on January 6th. And that appears to be dead now.
4: Well, it was dead yesterday. All of a sudden, they got revived overnight. When I use the word victims, I put it in quotations.
3: Right.
4: Yesterday, the acting attorney general, Todd Blanch, told Congress, quote, "We are not moving forward with the fund, period." He said it was over with. Well, last night, this is a weird thing. You know how they can attach unrelated legislation and votes in Congress. Last night, they voted in the Senate on an immigration enforcement bill. And Democrats and some Republicans tried to attach a provision that would have put limits on that weaponization fund, and they lost. It didn't get included in the final bill. So even though the attorney general says they're not going to tap into the fund, technically the fund is still alive and could be used to compensate some people who actually assaulted police officers and vandalized the Capitol. In fact, former Vice President Mike Pence said it's, quote, deeply offensive for me that you could have a fund to do those things.
3: We only got about 30 seconds, but I talked a little bit to Burke Allen yesterday of Allen Media Strategies, about 60 minutes. All right, TV guy, what do you think about Scott Pelley being out?
4: Well, it breaks my heart. I give a lot of kudos to Scott for standing up for his fellow correspondents and producers who were fired. Cecilia Vega has been a dear friend of mine for more than 20 years. We worked together in San Francisco. I hated to see her go. She said, "This is dangerous for the show. This is dangerous for democracy." That's a direct quote. She said they were pressured to put political stance on certain stories. 60 Minutes, that's off limits.
3: Mark Curtis, where can people read your stuff?
4: Patch.com. That's patch.com. And it drops Sunday morning at 6 a.m. And just click on the Across America tab.
3: And I'll close by saying, let's go Mountaineers.
4: Let's go Mountaineers, and congrats on being cancer-free. I'm so proud of you, Dave.
3: Thank you, man. I appreciate it. Mark Curtis, it's 5 away from 2. We will take a break, wrap up this hour right after this.
2: We'll be right back. This is Metro News Midday. 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
3: 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The state's biggest online auction is going on this week at WVBargains.com. 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West Virginia up 8-1. In the bottom of the sixth over Cal Poly as we speak of the Super Regional going on in Morgantown / Granville. How's that? 8-1, bottom of the sixth is where that game stands right now. We'll take a break, top of the hour news. When we come back, your weekend sports splits happens. Daniel Woods is with us. We'll talk about this Mountaineer game, put a cap on the softball tournament, and also preview, like we did with Fred, the baseball tournament. Plus, we'll get into some pro sports as well with Mr. Woods coming up. Top of the hour break. It's Metro News Midday.
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13: President Trump calls the numbers incredible. I'm Lisa Brady, Fox News. After an employment report for May, much better than economists expected, 172,000 jobs created. The numbers for April and March also revised higher. But there's a lot of selling on Wall Street.
14: Right now, Wall Street just doesn't understand that the Trump economy is really creating an economic golden age.
13: National Economic Council Director Kevin Hassett says investments spurred by the Trump agenda are beginning to show up. President Trump just telling reporters he'd like to see lower interest rates, speaking on his way to Wisconsin for a farming roundtable. Right now, though the Dow is down 384 points, the Nasdaq's down more than 700. Ukraine's president just calling for greater pressure on Russia as Russia's leader declines an invitation to meet.
15: During a discussion at the St. Petersburg International Economic Forum, Russian President Vladimir Putin rejected a proposal by Ukrainian President Volodymyr Zelensky for a face-to-face negotiation, saying he sees, quote, no point in it. The refusal follows an open letter to Putin that Zelensky published on Thursday, offering to resume peace talks while also taunting Putin over things like inflation and Russia's dependence on China, and saying, quote, after 26 years in power, age is beginning to take its toll. Putin is 73. Zelensky is 48.
13: Fox's Tanya J. Powers. Zelensky says Putin doesn't want to end the war. The Chicago Bears, who've played in Chicago for more than a century, appear set to make Hammond, Indiana their new home.
16: The Bears' board of directors has voted to advance its stadium project in Hammond, choosing so over Arlington Heights, Illinois. Bears president Kevin Warren says a world-class stadium will transform the region that connects northwest Indiana to the south side of Chicago. The exact site in Hammond still to be determined.
13: Fox's Jared Max. The decision to cross state lines comes after an incentives package to keep the Bears in Illinois failed to pass the state legislature. 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
4: The daughter of a woman who was murdered on a train in Atlanta is speaking out as the federal probe of the city's public transit system begins.
5: Shanae Sam's mother, 66-year-old Margaret Swan, was stabbed to death on a MARTA train at the Oakland City Station in Atlanta days after a man was stabbed and injured. She told Fox 5 Atlanta her thoughts about Transportation Secretary Sean Duffy ordering an investigation.
6: I'm glad it's happening, but it shouldn't have took what my mom had to go through, what she went through, in order for MARTA to be investigated.
5: The Federal Transit Administration is looking into crime and fare evasion, as well as how funds are spent on security. John Elijah Matthews was arrested in Fulton County, but faces a federal charge of committing an act of violence causing death on a mass transportation system. Jessica Rosenthal, Fox News.
4: A Trump immigration policy has just been struck down by a federal judge who says the lives of countless immigrants were thrown into legal limbo. The policy, enacted after the shooting of two National Guard members in D.C., made it harder for immigrants from nearly 40 countries to stay and enter the U.S. President Trump engaging with major auto executives this week over proposed legislation aimed at protecting people's right not to use dealers for car repairs.
7: President Trump says he met with leaders of both Ford, GM, and the National Auto Dealers Association, saying they don't want people to fix their cars, which the president called strange, as the auto industry continues sparring with independent repair shops and other groups over the ability to repair new vehicles. Dealers oppose broader repair data legislation, citing intellectual property and aftermarket concerns. As Congress considers multiple proposals that could expand independent repair shop access to vehicle diagnostic information. The auto service market is worth about $200 billion annually.
4: Fox's Jeff Benasso. The selling on Wall Street is happening even as U.S. oil prices also drop, getting back under $90 a barrel. I'm Lisa Brady, Fox News.
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10: 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Sunshine and clouds mixed for today. High 83. Partly cloudy tonight. Low 58. Partly cloudy skies with sunshine Saturday. High tomorrow 82. Sunday clouds with scattered afternoon showers and a high near 80. And Monday cloudy with isolated showers. High 82. That's your Metro News AccuWeather on the WJLS News Network.
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0: I'm doing just fine. Thanks for having me back.
1: How's your voice doing?
0: We're here. folks at home can hear me.
1: I was telling the listeners earlier that this morning I asked Fred like one day last week. I said, "Hey, I want to have you on Friday to preview the high school baseball tournament." I just wanted to make sure that Fred remembered. So I buzzed from my office over to his today, and he answered the phone. And his voice was a little bit scratchy, but I can understand. You guys did like 88 games in a 3-day span, it seemed, or something like that.
0: Yeah, he did more games than I did. Yeah. Fred. I'm trying to think, because it was 2 weeks for the state softball tournament, 3 days each week, and I'm not great at math. But if I'm correct, Fred did 30 games over that period, because on one field they had the Fred's Persinger calling one field, and then, because some of us have other responsibilities, the other field was a 3-man rotation of myself, Kyle Wiggs, and Luke Wiggs, mm-hmm. because with my small little program that I do in the mornings, and then Kyle has the sports line in the evenings, each of us needed a couple games off each day. So I would have done 24 of the 30 possible games at the state softball tournament, and with the way that my schedule worked out, each day I was doing 4 games in a row.
1: Yeah,
0: so it was a lot of fun,
1: and that barely gives you time to go to the concession stand.
0: Exactly. And okay. I did spend some time there.
1: Okay.
0: Spent some time in the hospitality room as well.
1: All right. As far as the concession stand goes,
0: sure.
1: Best thing you had at the concession stand, Little Creek Park.
0: That's an interesting question. Pepperoni rolls were good.
1: Okay.
0: Pepperoni rolls were very good.
1: All right. All right.
0: I think that's where I'll land.
1: Okay. All right. So now.
0: And they were doing pizza by the slice from a local establishment that I won't name because I don't give out free ads, but it was also very good.
1: If they want to send us some pizza, I'll paint it on my back if they want to say. I'll spray paint it on my car if you send some pizza up here. All right, so you get a day's quote-unquote rest. At least you're not on a field. You're here at 11-11 in Charleston. All right, so now you head out, and you got the first game tomorrow, the baseball
0: game. I'm on all 4 games again tomorrow.
1: All 4 games tomorrow, okay. Well, don't drink too much soda or coffee beforehand because you may not be able to get up, just so you know.
0: That's a fair point. Yeah.
1: All right, so let's talk about this Mountaineer game, and then we'll get into baseball and softball. As we speak right now, we're in the top of the 7th, and West Virginia leads Cal Poly 8-1. And it looks like the left-hander, I can't read that, is up to bat right now. What do you make of this whole? It's been quite a week for the West Virginia baseball program, and somebody who's
0: been quite a week for West Virginia baseball fans,
1: and somebody who spent a lot of time around that program, not only being a native of Morgantown, but also having lived this all Mountaineer sports when you were in college, and then after.
0: Yeah.
1: What do you make of this whole hoopla over the Mountaineer baseball team?
0: This might sound like sacrilege.
1: Easy now,
0: but I said earlier today in a message to somebody when I saw the crowd starting to form out on what's been called Randy's Ridge up over the stadium, where they're inviting people to come out and sit and be able to watch the game from outside the stadium, said, I don't want to say it feels like 2010, but this sure feels like 2010, which was when the WVU men's basketball team went to the Final Four with Deshaun Butler and that crew. That's the closest thing that I can equate this to. And there will be folks out there that will talk about the 1988 football season, the 1993 football season. I hate to break it to you, folks. I wasn't alive for those.
1: Nice.
0: But 2007 for WVU football, we know how that ended, so I don't want to evoke that for something like this.
1: I understand.
0: The closest thing that I can equate this to is the Final Four in 2010, and you're knocking on the door of being in that category again with this, and it's as excited as I have seen WVU athletics in quite some time. And frankly, as an alum of the university, I had this feeling where over the last couple of years, there has been so much turmoil in men's basketball, and you've had a few down years of football. People want to cheer for a winner in Morgantown, and that's what they've got right here.
1: Well, and I think, as TJ said, not to be too deep about this, and his commentary was about this day, and we and I talked about it during the noon hour, Daniel, is that people need something, I think, to kind of make us feel good right now. And this, and as I said before, I am all bought in on this team, and I'm a person that bleeds Kelly Green. You know that. But you can also cheer when there's good stuff going
0: absolutely.
1: On. And this has been an absolutely phenomenal run, for this baseball team.
0: It has. And
1: for the whole state.
0: It has. And West Virginia fans have endured a lot of heartbreak. And I have been one of the people to say this. You know, West Virginia University athletics are not unique in that they're

0: been heartbreaking moments over the years. But West Virginia fans have dealt with heartbreak over the years. I just got done talking about the 2007 football season. To have something happen like you had in that regional where the breaks are going your way and you're the one doing the improbable, that's what's really cool to me.
1: And to have them end in such dramatic fashion.
0: Exactly.
1: As those games did. And
0: exactly.
1: And, of course, if you haven't already seen it, I reposted it on my social media earlier this morning, that piece that NBC News did on the Mountaineer baseball team last night, the whole Country Roads thing.
0: Awesome.
1: It was absolutely phenomenal. My wife and I had just had dinner and just had the TV on. It wasn't even painted. I think it was even in the kitchen. And I just happened to walk through last night and I saw that and I thought, okay, hold on. I'm gonna pause this for a minute. And I came back and finished watching. And it was just great. I mean, and you've been somebody who's covered it and as a student been a part of that whole Country Roads thing. There's really nothing like it.
0: I was singing it in my apartment watching the game.
1: But I mean, you've actually been there doing it live.
0: That's true. Yeah.
1: As a broadcaster, but also as a student. You know?
0: Right. And that is something that's so incredible. And, you know, I do my best to maintain partiality as a broadcaster. But I will also say, and I've been open about this on the air, I'm a Morgantown native. I'm West Virginia born and raised. I'm a WVU alum. I was in a seat in Milan Pushkar Stadium before I had turned a year old, before I could walk. So that's something that's in the DNA for me, is that tradition and that kind of thing. So to see that and to see it get the publicity has been awesome.
1: Cal Poly just scored a run, and so now it is 8-2, and they are in the top of the seventh right now. West Virginia leading Cal Poly 8-2 is where we are right now. We got runners on, it's hard for me to see there.
0: First
1: and second, okay. Adjust the stigmatism a little bit here.
0: Right. Trying to get, I got the starter Chance and Cole still in there. Looks like they're going to try to get him through the seventh here and then turn it over to the bullpen.
1: Okay, and that's what I would think. All right.
0: And as long as we get a catch here, he is going to do it.
1: Yeah, all right.
0: Hold on to the ball, Paul Schoenfeld. There it is.
1: All right, let's move on, and we'll keep you updated on this. As we said, you just wrapped up the state softball tournament at Little Creek Park in Charleston. Big takeaways from you. Congratulations, Winfield. First time four in a row.
0: Right.
1: They've won four straight championships in their division. And how about you're a Morgantown High alum or university?
0: I am related to Morgantown High
1: alum.
0: Okay. My alma mater is in the state baseball tournament for the first time tomorrow.
1: I forgot about that. I forgot about it. As is mine. Mine's also in the tournament as
0: there
1: well.
0: There you go.
1: Mighty Logan Wildcats. But your big takeaway from the softball tournament?
0: It was really competitive over 2 weeks, and I think it was put together well. I think, frankly, my big takeaway is if you want to win a state softball championship, you need to win the winner's bracket. You need to be the team that goes into the championship needing to win one game. This is probably maybe a little too much inside baseball for the people at home, but we talked about it on the broadcast during the week. It might, winning a state softball championship in West Virginia, now that we have gone to eight teams double elimination, winning a state softball championship from the loser's bracket might be the most difficult thing to do in West Virginia high school sports. And I'm not, that's not me begrudging the system. That's the system, and it's set up to reward the teams that win, which is what you should be doing. Yeah. But the way that it sequences out is if you're the team that makes the championship round out of the loser's bracket, you have to win three games in one day. The team that makes it out of the winner's bracket only has to win one game. So that's a big takeaway for me. I think the really big takeaway is we've just got great softball talent in West Virginia. I've had this conversation with people because we have had great talent in recent years, and it's continuing to grow. I think there's been a lot of talk about, well, WVU needs a softball team. There's so much great talent in West Virginia. I don't know that we're there yet. There's a lot of great talent in West Virginia. There is power conference talent in West Virginia. Volume-wise, I don't know. It's certainly enough that Marshall had five starters from the state of West Virginia and made the NCAA tournament.
1: Yeah,
0: that's where we're at. And I think it's only going to continue growing, which is, I think, huge for the state. We had, in Class A, a Wheeling Central team that came down there as number four seed, swept the tournament. Petersburg came down there, having been the runner-up last year in Class AA, went straight through 4-0. Triple-A Winfield wins its fourth in a row. Matty Carroll was incredible in that tournament, pitching for Winfield. And then in Quad A, to me, the story of the entire 2 weeks, Morgantown High School. Would you believe it that Morgantown High School not only had never won a softball state championship, had never been to the state softball tournament. And we're talking about one of the biggest schools in the state of West Virginia. They go 4-0. And maybe the most impressive thing I have seen in West Virginia high school sports all year, Matty Wiseman, who is going to be playing for Robert Morris next season, threw all 27 innings for Morgantown in that tournament and did not allow a run.
1: That's incredible.
0: They went 4-0 in the tournament with one pitcher and did not give up a run the entire week.
1: All right. On the West Virginia game now, we're in the bottom of the seventh, and West Virginia continues to lead Cal Poly by a final score. By a score of 8-2 is where we are right now. All right, you got the baseball tournaments. We said tomorrow. What's in your view as some of the big stories heading into the tournament tomorrow?
0: Well, the first game, you've got my alma mater in the state tournament for the first time, Trinity Christian, making it down there 13-12. They're the number 8 seed, and they are taking on Huntington St. Joseph's, who's the number 1 seed at 31-3 on the season. They have had a heck of a year. Number 2 seed's East Hardy, who is returning after winning a state championship a year ago. They went in with a losing record to the state tournament last year and won the title. So that's going to be a ton of fun. Single-A bracket's going to be really competitive. St. Joe's 31-3. They're deserving of being the number 1 seed. But there's, frankly, anybody in that field, if they get hot, could win it. Class AA, Wheeling Central Catholic's looking to go back-to-back. They've got an outstanding pitching staff led by Steven Brodegaard, who threw a phenomenal state championship game last year for them to beat Philip Barber. Frankfurt is right in the mix with them and have beaten some very, very good teams. Your Logan Wildcats are the number 4 seed, and they will certainly be added as well, along with Independence, Doddridge County, Buffalo, Lincoln, and James Monroe. Class AAA, Bridgeport is looking to get back to the mountaintop for the first time since they had their streak of 5 state championships in a row broken. They're the number 1 seed. So I'm very interested to see how that goes. Robert Shields, their longtime head coach, became the second coach ever in West Virginia to win 1,000 games this year, joining John Lowry from Jefferson. So they're the number 1 seed. St. Albans, Shady Spring, Ripley, Spring Valley, Robert C. Byrd, John Marshall, East Fairmont is the rest of the field. There, Bridgeport is going to be the proverbial favorite, but still some really good teams behind them, including the defending state champions from Ripley, who are the number 4 seed, and their best player coming back from a year ago, Bryson Casto, who's committed to WVU, missed part of the season, and they struggled over that stretch. And they're still 23-10 and the number 4 seed. And then Quad A is going to be fascinating. Morgantown is the number 2 seed. George Washington's the number 1 seed. They're both 29-5. After that, Hurricane, Washington, Jefferson, Martinsburg, Cabell Midland, and Huntington. So I think that could be as competitive a bracket as we see the entire week in the biggest classification. George Washington has a ton of talent, but so does Morgantown, so does Hurricane, so does Washington, so on and so forth. It's going to be a lot of fun. And you can't do anything about it because mixing up the seedings based on the regions would be unfair to the other teams. But it is hilarious to me. This tournament's in Huntington. The 4-5 matchup in the first round of the Quad A state baseball tournament is Washington against Jefferson.
1: All right. It's interesting the way these whole things play out.
0: And
1: again, we'll have coverage of all the games, WVMetroNews.com, all 4 championship games on Metro News Television next Saturday. So make sure that you download the app so you have that. Let's move on to Major League Baseball. And this central division that the Reds are in, my team, and that the Pirates are in, and so on and so forth, just seems to be fascinating because here we are now in June. And I think, and I might be wrong about this, I didn't do my due diligence. I think every team's still above 500. Am I right about that?
0: I'm pulling it up in front of me right now as Matt Murphy behind the glass is pointing to his Milwaukee Brewers cap as they are in first place in the division.
1: Yeah.
0: But yes, the Reds are still 31-30 in last place. So everybody's over 500 in the division with about 100 games left to play. Milwaukee is 37-23. They have gotten hot of late, and that's what I expected from them. Yeah. I expected that to be still the favorite in this division. Pirates have performed well. They're up to second in the division now. Then it's St. Louis, Chicago, Cincinnati. But everybody's within 6.5 games of first place with 100 to play. So it's anybody's division at this point.
1: And the Reds, I think, opened up a series in St. Louis.
0: They're in St. Louis, yes.
1: And my Reds against Kyle Wiggs.
0: Against
1: Cardinals.
0: Kyle and Luke Wiggs and half the Morgantown office is St. Louis Cardinals.
1: Speedy Bevins also, I'll throw him in there as well.
0: Yeah, and the Reds could completely swing the divisional standings just with that series because the Cardinals are third, the Reds are fifth, and they're a game and a half apart.
1: Well, I know that we have a lot of Yankees fans. I heard that listening to you this morning, the Judge. Aaron Judge is going to be outs for the foreseeable.
0: At least 4 to 6 weeks. Stress fracture in his ribs, which that can't feel good.
1: No.
0: But they are thankful that that's all that it is. The reporting that has come out on that situation is that there was fear that he was dealing with thoracic outlet syndrome, which I'm not an orthopedist. I'm not going to try to explain thoracic outlet syndrome. No, I'm not going to try to explain thoracic outlet syndrome here on the air, but it is a shoulder issue, and it's various parts of the upper body with thoracic outlet syndrome that he would have been out for the year guaranteed.
1: They are standing in Morgantown right now because the Mountaineers have the bases loaded. And it is 8-2 West Virginia in the bottom of the seventh. West Virginia on top of her Cal Poly, and the bases are loaded as we speak right now. NBA Finals.
0: Yes.
1: Knicks and Spurs, game two tonight.
0: Game two is tonight. Deuce McBride, West Virginia standout, scored 6 points in game one. They are still in San Antonio for game two. And I'll tell you what, with the crowd that they're going to have at Madison Square Garden, Spurs need to win tonight, or it's going to get real. It's going to get late early on the Spurs. If they don't win this
1: hopefully
0: game tonight.
1: Nobody will run out and try to take a selfie in the middle of the game.
0: That would be helpful. Hello, Ben Lumsden.
1: All right, Ben Lumsden just knocks in a run. So now West Virginia just scores one, and now they've got two. So the Mountaineers now lead 10-2 over Cal Poly in the bottom of the seventh. All right, real quick, NHL Stanley Cup.
0: Yes, that series is 1-1 with the Carolina Hurricanes winning in overtime last night. Scored three times in the third period to tie it up with the Vegas Golden Knights. Seth Jarvis scores the overtime winner, and they will head to Vegas with that series game tied at one apiece.
1: And as somebody who's just a marginal hockey fan, I do follow the Penguins.
0: Yeah.
1: The fact that you have Carolina and Vegas playing in the NHL in the Stanley Cup Finals just doesn't sit well with me. A marginal hockey fan.
0: You've got the Stanley Cup Finals being played by two teams south of the Mason-Dixon line. It's odd.
1: That's not right. All right, Daniel, I appreciate it, man.
0: Always happy to be here.
1: All right, West Virginia leads 10-2. Bottom of the seventh. We'll take a break and come back after this.
2: We'll be right back. This is Metro News Midday. Metro News, the voice of West Virginia.
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4: 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Give me something, one little something to make me smile, or something that makes you smile, something that's some good news. I just want a couple of little nuggets, man, of good news somewhere during Open Line West Virginia, if you will. 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We are back after this.

0: And now we'll go to the Metro News Anchor Desk for a check of local news. 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
1: West Virginia Metro News. I'm Jack Carlson. A Mingo County businessman and assistant basketball coach at Tug Valley High School has been arrested for charges stemming from a felony indictment. The Mingo County grand jury handed up the 30-count indictment this week against Robert Tyler Hodge. The indictment includes counts of computer fraud, unauthorized use of an access device, obtaining money by false pretenses, and more. Hodge was arrested by the Mingo County Sheriff's Office today and is free on bond. The State Public Service Commission is holding a public hearing tonight in Romney on the proposed Mid-Atlantic resiliency link that would run through the state. The PSC heard from Mineral County residents Thursday night, including Teal Tripodo. She says it was important for her to speak to the commission.
2: Our land is being directly affected, and I just felt like the things that we wanted to convey needed to be said today. And I just felt like the good Lord was putting it on my heart that I needed to talk.
1: Two more hearings are set for next week, one in Morgantown and another in Kingwood. A bank robbery is under investigation in Kanawha County. The Kanawha County Sheriff's Department says it is searching for a suspect who allegedly robbed the Whitesville State Bank on East DuPont Avenue in Bell. Authorities say the man entered the bank and presented a note to the bank teller demanding money. Authorities say the teller complied and gave the suspect an unknown amount of cash. The suspect is described as a white man around 6 feet tall with long hair, a red or brown beard, and glasses. You're listening to Metro News. For 40 years, the voice of West Virginia.
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1: The West Virginia University baseball team battling Cal Poly today in Game 1 of the NCAA Super Regional Series. Monongalia County Sheriff Todd Forbes says he expects traffic to be normal despite the postseason crowds.
5: It's going to be just status quo up there. Traffic will move through. My family and I drove through last week during the tournament, and we didn't encounter any delays or anything. We just drove straight through.
1: Game 2 of the series is set for tomorrow at noon. The winner of the Morgantown Super Regional advances to the College World Series in Omaha. From the Metro News Anchor Desk, I'm Jack Carlson.
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1: 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Dave Allen in the host chair, Stephanie Pauly, and Matt Guitar Murphy are our producer. Now, I want to correct something I said earlier. I said something about Amanda Barrett being on vacation next week. I erred in that. Amanda is actually not on vacation next week. She'll be on vacation a few days next week. AB will be with us Monday and Tuesday. She has been in the Eastern Panhandle the last couple of days, and she was up there yesterday for the Andrew Wolf blood drive, of course, named after Staff Sergeant Andrew Wolf, whose family just goes above and beyond trying to preach the importance of people donating blood because they know what it meant to their son. And so they had a big blood drive up there yesterday, and Amanda spent a little time with them. And of course, you can see her reporting on your local Nextstar station, but and on the WOWK TV Plus app as well. So, but she'll be back with us in the studio Monday and Tuesday of next week. 25 minutes away from 3 o'clock. Top of the eighth, West Virginia leading Cal Poly in the Super Regional. 11-2 is where we are right now. Again, 11-2, West Virginia leading Cal Poly in the top of the eighth. And the Mustangs now have a runner on second base. 1-800-765-TALK. That is the phone number. Text 304-TALK-304. Something I learned a little bit earlier is because I was thinking Cal Poly sounds very, very fancy, but they do have a great baseball program. Murph is you're a baseball historian. Ozzie Smith, that's where Ozzie Smith played baseball, was Cal Poly. The Wizard of Oz, great, great player for so many years. Ozzie Smith actually played baseball at Cal Poly. So there you can go win a bar bet with somebody tonight. We've also told you about the West Virginia Scholar Program and what a huge success it has been. High school juniors all across the state, they've done their part. They've done their applications. And they've narrowed it down now to 15 finalists. And now this is where you come in. Go to the website, wvmetronews.com, and simply vote for your favorite finalist. You will help determine who gets this full-ride scholarship to West Virginia Wesleyan. That does include the room, board, tuition, and fees. Go to the website, click the Vote Now button to cast your vote, and you have until midnight on the 14th of this month to really help change the lives of a West Virginia student and their families forever. The program is supported by Greer Industries, the West Virginia Hospital Association, ZMM Architects and Engineers, the West Virginia Farm Bureau, Friends of Coal, and Metro News, the voice of West Virginia. Again, go to that website and vote. You got to 14th of June to do that. Open line West Virginia, whatever's on your mind, whatever you want to talk about, 1-800-765-TALK. That is the phone number you can text, 304-TALK-304. Your only assignment is I want to have something positive. I mean, you can be negative if you want, but I mean, I want at least one thing positive, one thing you can give me that's positive. Text says, let's go Mountaineers. There's a good way to start. West Virginia leading again over Cal Poly, 11-2. Top of the eighth inning. Texas, John Amos is scheduled to run through 2040. The John Amos power plant is what they're referring to. That is just 14 years from now. 14 years ago was 2012. Even if we get back to pre-Obama coal production and use by then, that will still just be a drop in the bucket of overall energy needs. We need to start thinking about life in a 2050 to 2100, I guess, and beyond. Coal is not going to sustain our nation, and West Virginia will continue to be left behind. You're arguing to bring back the horse and buggy when the rest of the nation are in self-driving cars. Appreciate the text, a lot to impact here. And look, there is no bigger proponent of coal industry than what I am. And I've been accused of being a shill for the coal industry. Okay, so be it. I come from a coal area. I know that everything that I ever achieved in life somehow was related to coal because my parents were both involved in the coal industry. My wife's father, retired coal miner. When you're from southern West Virginia like I am, it was never a question growing up in the 1970s, 80s, what does your dad do for a living? It was which company does he work for and what does he do? My father was not a coal miner. My father was a purchasing agent for a coal company. He's the one that got to buy the equipment when stuff went down and take care of it and that sort of stuff. So I'm a big proponent of the coal industry. Here is what I think, what I would have loved to have seen happen. And I've said this in many circles in southern West Virginia and in other coal producing areas. And it's almost like blasphemy when I say this. Trust me, I am not speaking ill of the coal industry. I am just saying that what I would have liked to have seen in the 1950s, 1960s, in many of these coal-rich areas, of which I am from one. There are many others across different parts of West Virginia. I would have liked to have seen back then somebody to say, this is not going to last forever, and we need to not put all our eggs in one basket, and we need to diversify. Unfortunately, the leaders at the time did not think that way. Many or most did not think that way. They thought this was going to be here forever. And then when it wasn't, for one reason or another, be it the market, be it environmental regulations, being mechanization, whatever it is, then we're left with what we have now. But you can't go back in time. Hindsight's 20/20. Whatever cliche you want to. I would have liked to have seen that back then. And I think that many of these coal producing areas, including southern West Virginia, where I'm from, would have been a lot better off had that happened then. But you gotta play the cards that you're dealt now. And so that's kind of where I am on that. 1-800-765-TALK. That is the phone number. Text 304-TALK-304. Text says no data centers ever. Well. That ain't going to happen. I'm sorry. I'm not trying to be a pessimist, man, but the data centers are here. They're coming. They've been here for a number of years, and until you stop using data, the data centers are coming. Tech says, watching Governor Morrissey standing there staring at Trump during that press event yesterday, it was like a kid in a candy store. Okay, I saw a couple of pictures, too. That was interesting analysis, but okay. Tech says, all these people wanting the government to prop up the dying coal industry, but yet scream to high heavens about socialism. That is comical to me. What is it, folks? Do you want the government to interfere in business or not? You know, energy, and I leave energy to experts like TJ Meadows. Energy, though, is part of national defense. It really is. But I too would like less government involvement in all facets. I'm a big believer that the less the government gets involved, the better. And we said for years in fighting the coal battles, of which, I mean, full disclosure, I was right out there with them in some PR work that I did. We don't like the government picking winners and losers. And I still stand by that. But that statement, what I just said, folks, can kind of go both ways. 1-800-765-TALK. That is the phone number. Text 304-TALK-304. Text says that we would even consider giving money to January 6th terrorists tells you everything you need to know about this president. This is this defense fund that Mark Curtis and I talked about last hour. January 6th changed me. Okay, it changed me. It changed a lot about me, your host, and watching unfold what I did. And I've told the story before of watching January 6th. I actually watched it on C-SPAN. So I wasn't getting, propaganda from Fox News. I wasn't getting propaganda from CNN. I watched it without narration unfold before my eyes on a computer screen on C-SPAN. And it changed me. It changed me, and it ended up being one of the reasons why I left the Republican Party. And I have said before, even though I am mostly Republican in my views, I will eventually go back to the Republican Party, but it will be after the MAGA movement. And if the MAGA movement doesn't exit the party, then I'll remain independent. 1-800-765-TALK. That is the phone number. Text 304-TALK-304. Text says, good Lord, a new coal-fired plant? What year are we living in? All right. It's 243. West Virginia over Cal Poly. 11-2 now in the bottom of the eighth inning. Gavin Kelly is at the bat for the Mountaineers. We'll take a break and come back after this.
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7: Welcome back to the show. 13 away from 3 o'clock, still the bottom of the 8th. West Virginia leading Cal Poly 11-2. Two outs, bottom of the 8th. The Mountaineers are up over Cal Poly 11-2 in the Super Regional in Morgantown/Grandville. Text is very telling that President Lincoln treated Confederate secessionists better than how Democrats have treated January 6 rioters, especially those Democrats in Congress and their Marxist media mouthpieces, says the texter. Let's go to Jerry in Poca. You're on the show. Good afternoon, sir.
8: Hey.
7: Yes, sir.
8: Listen to you a lot. I agree with most of what you say.
7: Okay.
8: And everything, but I take exception to the January 6th stuff because I feel like, and I think many do, that was orchestrated by some infiltrators that were put there to do just what happened, not by the MAGA people.
7: Who?
8: And the second thing wanted to say was I agree with you on this little intervention in, by government in business as possible, but the oil companies have already come out and laid the foundation to raise prices based on what they think might happen.
1: Mm-hmm. Yep, you're
8: instead
1: right.
8: Of what actually happens. And that's, you know, the American public deserves better than exorbitant profits for the oil companies just because of a little pinhead country in the Middle East.
1: All right.
8: That's all I got.
1: Jerry, I appreciate your call, man. Have a great weekend. Jerry in Polka, the land of the dots. It's 11 minutes away from 3 o'clock. Tech says, remember the electric buses? Senator Capito said they were beautiful. Trump nixed them. Well, if you're talking about the buses that the hoopla was made about the facility in South Charleston, I think that was more of a company thing than it was anything else, because that was just, from all intents and purposes, not a very good business model, but I do appreciate the text. Text says, David, old friend here, congratulations on your Hall of Fame announcement and beating cancer, but don't worry, the NFL season will be here before you know it, and the Cowboys will bring you back down to earth. Just kidding, Dave. Have a good weekend. Well, that's true. That's true. Tex, anyone else see Trump falling asleep yesterday? I saw some memes floating around on social media, and I saw some pictures and so on and so forth. And, you know, I'm to the point that unless, what we got going on here? I thought we had a homer for the Mountaineers there. I'm to the point, if I don't see something live happening, which I did not see that live, then I don't know whether I'd have to actually do a little research on that. I did see some things shared on social media that it did appear to show the president with his eyes closed. Okay. But I did see that. Tech says, appreciate all you guys did at the radio station to collect money and snacks for kids. Also heard about another event, or another group, rather, that was doing something similar. Great events for sure. But let's face the fact that we have to even do things like that sucks, to be honest. Well, I agree, and I appreciate the kind words. We had a great day here at the Radio Ranch in Charleston. We raised well over $3,000 with Union Mission to help feed some kids this summer. And the donations are still coming in. WeFeedPeople.com is where you can go. And it takes a few days to calculate that. I do know we had well over $3,000 and three full truckloads of snacks. But as far as the point of the text, that it kind of sucks that we have to do that to begin with. As much as we enjoy doing it, as much as we love giving back to the community, yeah. And we'll do it as long as there is a need, but I'll be happy when there is no need, if that makes any sense. 1-800-765-TALK is the phone number. Text 304-TALK-304. Liberals can't stand good news, especially if it makes Trump look good. We welcome the announcement about coal yesterday. Thank you, Mr. President, says the texter. Text says, transparency from the people building data centers, ? That's like asking the fox for transparency about the hen house, says a texter. Text, want some good news, Dave? We got up. The sun is shining. The Mountaineers are winning. Also, it's National Donut Day, Dave. Inquiring minds want to know what's your favorite donut. Have a great weekend, Dave. Well, I appreciate that. And I believe that's the subject of the question of the day on Hotline today, because I always repost those on X. If I had to give a favorite, because we are tackling the important things, believe it or not, as big a foodie as I am, and I've said this on the show before, I'm not a big sweets eater. I prefer meat and cheese any day of the week. But if you're going to ask me for my favorite donut, I'm going to say blueberry cake. And I'm going to go ahead and say from the Donut Connection in Kanawha City. That would be the blueberry cake from the Donut Connection in Kanawha City. And by the way, happy National Donut Day. How about those Winfield Generals, says the texter. 4 state championships in a row. Great story. Great story indeed. Text says, God bless President Trump and God bless coal, blanket, liberal Democrats. I'm glad I saw that ahead of time so I could say blanket. Final text, let's go, Randy Ridge, and everyone have a great weekend. Great way to leave it. West Virginia leading Cal Poly now, bottom of the 8th, bases loaded. West Virginia leads by a final score. Wishful thinking. They lead the game 11-2, bottom of the 8th with the bases loaded. All right, we will take a break and we will wrap it up after this.
0: We'll be right back. This is Metro News Midday. Metro News, the voice of West Virginia.
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8: I never like to leave any text unread, so I had two came in during the break, and I will read them, then we'll close it out. Text says, after 4 years of bumbles, people have the unmitigated gall to question Trump's health. Talk to Caitlin Collins. Even she said Trump never sleeps. Don't know how much more of these people I can take. Final text of the week says, why is it that a middle-of-the-road issue like environmental health with basic concerns of clean water and air gets overrun by a bunch of deranged liberal Democrats? Protect Mason County Facebook group. I am talking to you. Mr. Weekly is in the house.
9: Man, there's a lot of angry people on a Friday, right?
8: I ask every week.
9: It's a feel-good Friday,
8: and I did,
9: man.
8: I did have a couple of good texts about that. I always say, just give me something to smile about, and a few did. So
9: There you go.
8: Mountaineers, during the break there, walked in on a run.
9: There you go. That's so, always good. Scoring more points.
8: And so they're taking, what was the pitcher's name? You know, Arlo?
9: I don't know. I don't know. He sounded like he belonged on the hills
8: or
9: something.
8: I just love the name Arlo. Yeah. I just think somebody needs to name their kid Arlo these days.
9: That's cool.
8: West Virginia is in the lead and in a commanding lead right now. They've gone to commercial break here in the coverage. We're watching West Virginia leading Cal Poly now 12-2 in the bottom of the eighth, and the bases are yet again loaded, Mr. Weekly.
9: Pat McAfee can't leave early, can he?
8: No.
9: He can't leave early when you're on the screen the whole time. You know, it's like, hey, man, you can't head out for the parking lot with 3 hours to go, you poser.
8: Yeah, the camera loves he and Coach Rod because they've shown him a bunch of times. So, all right. Weekly's coming up with the crew and Hotline. What you got on the show today?
9: Did you know it's National Donut Day?
8: I just read a text about that.
9: I know.
8: Favorite. What's your favorite donut? You want
9: chocolate coconut.
8: Okay.
9: Chocolate coconut.
8: I do like a good coconut donut. course, I mean, I'd eat a coconut paper towel. I love coconut. All right, those guys are coming up with Hotline on many of the same Metro News stations. Of course, we'll keep you updated on the West Virginia game. Bottom of the eighth again, bases loaded. Mountaineers leading Cal Poly 12-2. Stephanie Pauley, Matt Guitar Murphy, thank you so much. Hey, listen, y'all have a good weekend, and I'll be back again Monday to do it all again. Until then, have fun. I love somebody.
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10: President Trump is on the move. Lisa Brady, Fox News. He's heading to a farming roundtable in Wisconsin, and on the way there, cheering the latest snapshot of the economy.
11: The job numbers just came out, and they were fantastic. Far better than even anticipated. They anticipated pretty good, but they had no idea it was going to be that.
10: Though he adds he'd like to see lower interest rates after 172,000 jobs created in May with upward revisions for April and March. However, inflation outpacing wage growth, and there's a sell-off on Wall Street. The president tells the Wall Street Journal he wants his incoming acting director of national intelligence to shrink the size of some agencies, pointing to holdovers from the Biden and Obama administrations.
12: This week, President Trump named Bill Pulte, the head of the Federal Housing Finance Agency, as acting DNI, raising concerns even from some Republican lawmakers who question his credentials. The president says Pulte will only serve a short time and will not be nominated to the post permanently. He told the Journal that makes Pulte less shackled.
10: Fox's Jared Halpern at the White House. A man convicted of scheming with his mistress to murder his wife and an innocent man is sentenced in Virginia to life in prison without parole.
13: Ahead of sentencing, Brendan Banfield told the court he was not guilty of murdering his wife, Christine. Judge Penny Ascarati said only twice before has she encountered a defendant accused of murder who showed no remorse and calculated their murders.
14: As I listen to the evidence in this case and listen to your testimony, it is apparent that I am once again looking at that same kind of evil.
13: Banfield was convicted of killing his wife with the help of Brazilian au pair Juliana Magalhães. The two lured Joseph Ryan to the Banfield home through a fetish website and killed both him and Christine. Magalhães has been sentenced to 10 years in prison. The Banfields have a young daughter, and he was also convicted of child endangerment.
10: Fox's Jessica Rosenthal, the judge telling Banfield he took everything away from his four-year-old. America is listening to Fox News.
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10: NASA letting astronauts get back to normal operations on the International Space Station following efforts to repair a leaky Russian module.
19: Crew members aboard the International Space Station were made to shelter inside a docked SpaceX capsule earlier today as Russian cosmonauts were planning to fix yet another leaking crack in their Zvezda service module, but the repairs are being put off for now as the Russian space agency Roscosmos is reviewing more data about the cracks. The crew was allowed to leave the shelter. Zvezda has been mated to the ISS structure for just about 26 years and has been plagued by a series of leaks. NASA and Roscosmos often disagree about the severity. In Miami, Eben Brown, Fox News.
10: Russian officials reporting no risk for crew members or systems. After more than a century of playing football in Chicago, the Chicago Bears are ready to cross state lines, with the board voting for a new stadium proposed in Hammond, Indiana.
20: Bears president Kevin Warren said says a world-class stadium will transform the region that connects northwest Indiana to the south side of Chicago. The exact site in Hammond still to be determined. This move follows Illinois lawmakers' failure to pass an incentive package that would have kept the Bears in the Prairie State, where they've always been.
10: Fox's Jared Max. British actor Anthony Head has died, best known to many as librarian Rupert Giles, mentor to Buffy the Vampire Slayer in the TV series.
21: The coming months are going to be hard. I suspect on all of us, but if it's guilt you're looking for, Buffy, I'm not your man.
10: Most recently appearing in Ted Lasso and in between in other series, plays, and films, Anthony Head was 72. His two daughters say he had complications from pneumonia. An hour to the close on Wall Street, that sell-off deepening. Right now, the Dow is down 664 points. The S&P down more than 2%. The Nasdaq's down more than 1,000. And Lisa Brady, Fox News.
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24: 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Partly sunny this evening with clear skies tonight, low 59. Tomorrow, partly sunny, high 82. Sunday, mostly cloudy with some heavy thunderstorms possible in the afternoon, high 79. Monday, nice with some clouds and sun, high near 80. And then Tuesday, we're going to have some clouds with an afternoon thunderstorm possible, high 78. That's your Metro News AccuWeather from the WJLS News Network.

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1: All right. Oh, man. Is that fireworks? Oh, nice. That took me by surprise.
2: Yeah. Not really. Sorry about that, but I thought celebrate a Friday, you know?
1: Yeah, I think that sounds good. Hello, West Virginia. We're back for more in the 304. Time to get it done in the 681. 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Coop, I was wondering if this WVU baseball game was actually going to crash our window.
2: We got lucky.
1: We're almost officially the post game show. There's one out to go.
2: Well, I have a question. Would we be luckier to be on air when hopefully the third out in the top of the ninth comes up here in a few minutes, or would we be luckier if the game would have wrapped just before we went on air so there would be audio available for us to go to? We'll still get the audio regardless, right? So we'll get it later in the show. So yeah, I like being on here so we can let folks know that West Virginia, who's up 12-2, is likely to win this first game.
1: Yeah, I think that's true. When was the last time we came on the air when WV was playing in a sports event?
2: Maybe like during the NCAA tournament at some point in time. It seems like that may have happened. But I mean,

0: tried to do it at a Reds game, I don't know, maybe 8 or 10 years ago or something like that, and I just didn't have the concentration for it anymore. Like, next thing I know, I'd look down and be like, oh, I missed the last four batters, you know, or whatever. I just didn't have the concentration.
1: When I was working for MLB Advanced Media and I was getting ready to do that, I was talking to McIntyre Murphy about that a little bit before we got on the air today, about having to pass the MLB official scores quiz. That quiz is no joke, okay? Mm-hmm. That's no joke. But, I mean, I literally, if I was going to the ball game myself at the Trop, I would print out the game notes and take, like, a little clipboard and actually score the game, you know? And I haven't done that in a long, long time. But there's 100 different ways to score a game, right?
0: True, yeah.
1: 100 different ways to score a game. Now, when you were working for the Wheelers and you were up in the press box, you didn't have to score the game, right?
0: No, that was Fred Rutledge. He was the official score back then.
1: Ran the scoreboard, so you had to know.
0: Well, no, I ran the graphic part of the scoreboard. Mike Spencer ran the balls and strikes.
1: Oh, so that was his thing.
0: Correct, yeah. I did the graphics only. However, I did like to score the game, so a lot of times I scored the games. And then later on, for road games, because I wrote like the AP and Hal Sports summaries, and for road games later on, for years, I would carry around a AM radio and listen to like all the road games on the radio and score them, and so I could write summaries at the end of the night. And then finally, Don Cook arranged I could go over to the ballpark after the game was over, and he would fax me from whatever ballpark he was at his score sheet and his little summary, and then I would rewrite that and reading the game summary from his score sheet. And then I would write my summary based off that.
1: Man, Don Cook. I when I was working at Channel 8, I took a weekend road trip on the bus to Greensboro just to do a series on what it was like.
0: I think
1: like.
0: I remember that. You went with him, right?
1: Yeah, I went with him.
0: I think I remember that.
1: We stayed in the same hotel room. We rode the bus together. We went to the stadium together, all that stuff. Oh, by the way, today we have in the follow-up file, we were talking yesterday about the craziest events you've ever attended in person. And somebody talks about an all-out brawl that they went to. They followed the Wheelers to Asheville.
0: Oh wow! Okay. Really?
1: And
0: there was a fight there.
1: And there were legal issues involved. It's a great story.
0: They had some beef. The Wheelers in Asheville had some beef, so that's not surprising.
1: Hey man, you remember the time they went to Greensboro and Razor Shines got in a fight? He basically tried to take on the entire Greensboro roster.
0: Oh yeah,
1: and that
0: man.
1: Was like. I think he may have ended up in jail on that trip.
0: And
1: that kind of ended his run as the manager.
0: Greensboro was, I think, Charleston's sister city in the South Atlantic League. So I think they played Greensboro more than they played anybody else. And that was a real rivalry at times. And that I think that's where a lot of the tension came from.
1: But, I just wanted to get to the part where you were operating the scoreboard. So, you know, you're looking down at the old ballpark. You'd be looking down on home plate. How many arguments there would be like, Coop, there's two outs. He called timeout before that called strike. You know, that kind of nonsense. Because that used to, like, drive us crazy at the major league level. I can only imagine what that was like in the minor league.
0: Yeah, Fred, who did the official scoring when I was there, was pretty he was pretty even keel on that stuff.
1: Yeah.
0: He would make some quips every once in a while.
1: Hey, look who's here. Chris Lawrence.
2: What's going on?
1: From the award-winning Morning News has dropped by. Hey, when was the last time you actually scored a baseball game?
2: I don't know that I've ever done that. You mean kept book?
1: Yeah, kept a book.
2: I'm really not very good at it. I think in preparation for the state tournament one year, I kept book on a couple of playoff games, just so I would have a familiarity with the players.
1: There you go.
2: But that was very minor. That's probably the only last time I did it.
1: You know, you remember those Bic pens that there was the one particular Bic pen that had the four different colored inks inside the pen.
2: Oh yeah, those were prized in middle school, man. You had one of those, you were one of the cool kids.
1: I've seen some heavy hitters and at the major league level use those for their score books, and I'm thinking, you know what? When you get to that level, it's probably time to get some help. You know, step away, just back up a little bit from the whole process. Hey, here's another one for you. Coop and I were just talking about this. The WVU baseball game, they just beat Cal Poly in the Super Regionals 12-2. Mm-hmm. Looks like a pretty good time up there. In the morning news, have you ever had a WVU athletic event in progress while you were on the air? How long have you been doing that show? You've been doing the show forever, right?
2: 25 years.
1: So Well, okay. Here's a

0: Question for you. Did you have a show the day, the morning after that WVU bowl game almost ran until 2 a.m.?
1: Yes.
0: Okay, so you were literally within what?
1: Was that the cactus thing out in Arizona?
0: I don't know, whatever. One of those Arizona games.
1: I have had some that when I am coming to work,
0: I've listened to
1: Caridi wrap it up. Well, not Caridi, but whoever was doing that wrap it up. Yeah,
0: all right.
1: Had a few, and I sat on West Virginia Outdoors one morning and watched Jenny Thrasher win a gold medal.
0: Okay, well, there you go.
1: That happened at 7 o'clock in the morning in Brazil.
0: Well, that's pretty good.
1: Yeah.
0: That's pretty good.
1: I guess that's when, now, I don't know if that was a replay or what. You know, the Olympics, who knows what time it's going to be happening.
0: Coop, so. We probably had some sort of a day where West Virginia played an NCAA tournament basketball game that probably tipped at like,
2: I can barely remember. I can barely remember, but I'm sure that's right. I know for sure that that's happened probably multiple times. Oh, it's just been a while.
0: Yeah, but this is really, really rare where you've had an NCAA tournament baseball game that was actually in progress.
1: Yeah.
0: When our show started at 3 o'clock.
2: That's good stuff.
0: That was the case. You know, so I'm watching the game today and I'm seeing Rich Rod and Pat McAfee sitting next to each other. Man, how the roles have changed. I mean, seriously, how the roles have changed. When McAfee was a player at WVU, he would have to do anything Rich Rod said, right? He would have to do, you know, you miss that field goal attempt, 10 laps, you know? McAfee could tell Rich Rod to do laps today, right? Right? You know, and when McAfee couldn't have left that game early, right? I mean, once he was on camera for the entire day.
2: That's for the brand, right? Yeah.
1: Good heavens, he was on camera almost as much as Saban's was.
0: I know.
2: That's the truth.
1: Maybe
0: yeah.
1: more.
0: Yeah, that's exactly right. So, you know, McAfee couldn't have left. He couldn't have. When the score was like 8-1, he's stacking so much paper at this point, his personal assistant has a personal assistant. So he's probably getting text messages like, hey, boss, we need your answer on this, that, or the other. It's like, no, I can't really leave the ballpark right now.
2: So you're making it, framing it like he wanted to. He probably was having the time of his life.
0: No
2: he probably
0: doubt.
2: Wanted to stay right there.
0: No doubt, but there was no...
2: He may not have had an option.
0: Go to the bathroom? Did he leave his seat and go to the bathroom?
2: I don't know.
0: Well, if he did, it probably would have caused some sort of a murmur on social media. All right?
2: Gosh, you hope
0: not. Okay, or how about this situation where suddenly, like, McAfee's sitting there and, like, Rich Rod gets up and leaves. There would be somebody on social media that probably was started some rumor like, hey, Rich Rod needs...
2: That somebody would be you.
0: Rich Rod needs an extra mil to get another player, and McAfee is balking at it, and so there's a riff. And it would just be simply like Rich Rod's going to the beer stand or the bathroom, and then he comes back.
1: You have an amazing imagination about how conspiracy theories start on the internet.
0: It's a three-hour baseball game, and you're seeing these guys sit there. I mean, you didn't sit there thinking like, wow, what are they talking about?
1: No, because I was actually working while the game was happening, so I was only looking up, you know, when it was happening. So
0: there you go.
1: I was working in... You know, I'd look up, and when I'd see people rounding bases, then I'd pop on the audio and see what they were talking about.
0: Yeah, they were going around the bases like that Bugs Bunny cartoon. You never seen that one where they're dancing and they're, like, going around the bases? I have to tell you, were you surprised? Oh, look at this. This is crazy. So here's Roy Williams is in the stands at the North Carolina game. This
1: wearing
0: is like,
1: a pink shirt.
0: Yeah, that's a choice.
1: Yeah.
0: Yeah, that's a choice.
2: The way you said that, is the shirt pink or is it a concert shirt pink?
1: No, it is a pink shirt.
2: Okay.
1: It's almost like, I'm betting it might be a breast cancer awareness kind of thing.
0: Oh, that's probably right.
1: That's what
0: right.
1: I'm guessing.
0: Yeah, that's probably right.
1: But he definitely sticks out in that crowd of blue at Carolina.
0: Hey, I want to ask you guys, I saw this story in baseball today. Coop, did you see that picture of Ronald Acuna Jr. or the Braves taking a look at two baseballs at the same time and he thought that they were different sizes?
3: Mm-hmm.
0: So what'd you think of that? Is there anything to that? The quality of the ball is not as good as it used to be, and he's got a point there. Because I have a second point about that.
2: We've had that physicist one before that makes a study of that, and she will. I mean, she has the evidence that shows that Major League Baseball will change. What it is there at least in her theory, there are specifications that you can go to. So you have a range, a spectrum that is within the allowable. But the thing is, they can control that very minutely. So within that spectrum, they can actually control the drag of the baseball and different things like that, because they can increase the how tightly it's wound. They can increase minutely. They can increase the density of the center core and things like that by very minute levels. And so her whole theory is that Major League Baseball does stuff like this all the time.
0: By the way, the countdown is now on for the first text message to be sent to me to tell me how many stitches there are in a ball. that is definitely coming. But the reason I bring this up is this Bailey Ober story. Have you seen this? Where he's a pitcher for the Twins. He's on the injured list, and now he's claiming that there was something wrong with the ball in a game late last month against the Red Sox that caused his elbow injury. Okay, he's claiming the ball caused his mild flexor in his right elbow, and he may be thinking about bringing legal action against MLB. What sort of chance does he have with success on that?
1: The lawyers can pull anything out, man.
3: You know. Well, he pitched against the Pirates last weekend, I want to say, and he got absolutely shelled.
0: He got hammered, didn't he?
3: He got hammered.
0: Yeah, it's a pretty big weekend for the Pirates. They play the Braves in Atlanta, and then they get the Dodgers at home. So we're going to learn a little bit about them over the next 6 days. Hey, I'm glad you came in, Chris, because when was the last time you played softball? Do you have any softball gear?
1: No, not anymore.
0: You don't have a softball bat?
1: Last time I played softball was when I was in Morgantown, and the radio station had a team. And it was myself, Cadillac Jim Stallings.
0: Cadillac Jim.
1: The dearly departed Lacey right. Neff. Well, Cadillac's departed as well.
0: Right.
1: Yeah, Lacey Neff. And we played for a veterinary clinic that Stallings had lined up called Dr. Indrizzi, who did the pet expert thing on the radio, and I was the only player that ripped the sleeves out of my shirt. Just had a gun show every time I showed up over at Beaupark, you know.
0: Jack, do you have any softball equipment?
3: I do not. Played a little bit of Little League baseball and a little bit of baseball through Pony League, but. Then I had to hang up the cleats with my .190 batting average.
0: Buck 90.
3: I was a menace on the base paths. I will tell you, I was only caught stealing once.
1: He's wiry.
0: Man, do you believe this, that the high school baseball tournament starts tomorrow? Is that crazy? I mean,
1: I think what's crazier is it's going to take a week to finish it.
0: 2 weeks. Two weeks.
1: Yeah.
0: I mean, they're literally just fixing things up over in South Charleston. The softball tournament just ended like 5 minutes ago.
1: Yeah, they're still vacuuming the rug over there. So.
0: Coop, I think I asked you this. Do you have any softball? If I came over to your house, do you have a softball?
2: No, I don't have any gear anymore.
0: You don't have a mitt?
2: No.
0: What kind of dad are you?
1: I still do have a glove.
0: What kind of dad are you? You've got a 7-year-old daughter, soon to be 8. She needs a little pink mitt.
2: She has a mitt.
0: Oh, she has a mitt, but you don't have a mitt.
2: I don't have a softball mitt. You didn't ask me if I had a baseball mitt.
0: Oh. Excuse me for not being specific enough. You own a baseball mitt, but you don't own a softball mitt.
2: Correct. Yeah,
0: I don't know, man. Who owns a specific softball?
2: If you play softball, you do. I mean, you're going to cone every single dang thing.
0: I played softball for decades, and I used a baseball.
2: So you use a first baseman mitt?
0: At one point I owned a first baseman's mitt.
2: It's about the same thing.
0: But I haven't owned one in years.
2: That's the same thing.
1: Have you ever owned a catcher's mitt?
0: I've seen a left. I'm left-handed. So I have no
1: one of those people.
0: I have no desire.
3: I'm a fellow lefty.
0: There you go. Italy. Hey, all the greatest hitters in major leagues are left-handed. You know, I have no need for the tools of ignorance.
1: This radio show proves that.
0: That certainly does prove that. Oh man. So we'll catch up once the pressers are over with WVU and the Mustangs. Of Cal Poly.
1: I got to admit, I was a little disappointed when the coverage went straight to North Carolina at USC. I wanted to see him singing Country Roads again.
0: Oh, yeah. Hey, you know what?
1: That's I was ready to join in.
0: From last week, that almost got as much coverage as the game itself.
1: Oh, it was on NBC Nightly News, I know, for heaven's sake.
0: I know, and the announcer basically said, like, let's go Mountaineers at the end of the
1: clip. Yeah, he might as well have. Yeah. I think he was singing it to himself at the end of the... Into the broadcast.
0: He probably got many text messages after doing that. Like, we need to see you upstairs. We need to see you upstairs in the post.
1: What? You got Pitt fans upstairs?
0: Well, why divide your audience? I mean, like, they're fighting for every viewer over on NBC, man.
1: Why would anybody be bummed out about that? I tell you what did surprise me. The NBC ran it, and they actually had the call of ESPN on there, and that's basically ABC, isn't it?
0: Pretty much.
1: And that's what I was thinking. I was like, wow, how did they pull this off?
0: Pretty much.
1: So,
0: and I tell you what, this must have been a pretty big baseball game today.
1: Okay.
0: The radio affiliate for WVU Sports in Charleston actually carried it. Read into that what you will. Hey, Jack, what do you got in the news? What's going on?
3: So we have a situation in Mingo County, well-known figure. I believe Chris put up that story on somebody who was indicted on 30 counts related to a fraud.
0: 30 counts?
3: He's an assistant basketball coach at Tug Valley as well. He was arrested today by Mingo County Sheriff's authorities, and he's free on bond right now. So that's one of the stories we have up. Brad McElhinney has a story up on the Voterama in the Senate, and an immigration bill got moved on to the House of Representatives for their approval. So that's going on. I put together a story earlier today on the city of Huntington preparing for the state baseball tournament.
0: There you go.
3: Very timely piece in that regard. So that's what we got going on. We also have a story on the coal situation and some allocations of that announcement from yesterday.
0: Yeah, it's kind of interesting how the baseball tournament's set up. So you've got the quarterfinals in Class A going tomorrow morning. I think they start early, like 10 a.m.
3: 10 o'clock.
0: And then after those games are played, all the teams will go home. All the teams will go home, and then they'll come back a few days later. You know, so it's not like we're playing today and then we're playing tomorrow. Nope. It's like we have a few games and then I'll see you back in Huntington in 3 or 4 days. That's a really unusual situation. Hey, and I don't want to leave you out, Chris. What's coming up tomorrow on West Virginia Outdoors?
1: I was scared you were going to ask me that. I literally have not put the show together yet.
0: So, you're too busy watching a ball
1: no,
0: game.
1: No, Jenkins was out this week and I've had to serve in a kind of a dual role. And thank goodness I've got Jack and Morgan and Daniel. They have really carried my water this week to overshadow my inefficiency and my inability to do the job that Jeff does to that level.
0: He's a content monster.
1: Oh my goodness! Just his level of preparedness and organization is beyond anything that I can even come close to replicating.
0: You know what? It's almost 4 o'clock on Friday, but his lawn's mowed. We'll take a break and come back with more in just a moment.
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0: West Virginia Metro News. I'm Jack Carlson. Legislation to fund immigration enforcement wins approval in the U.S. Senate. Metro News statewide correspondent Brad McElhinney has more.
1: In the early morning hours, U.S. senators passed $70 billion legislation to fund immigration enforcement through the remainder of the Trump administration. The bill still must pass the House of Representatives before going to the president. The bill passed 52-47 along party lines, with Senator Lisa Murkowski, a Republican from Alaska, joining Democrats in opposing it. Senator Michael Bennett, a Democrat of Colorado, did not vote. Both of West Virginia's senators, Shelley Moore Capito and Jim Justice, Republicans, voted in favor of the legislation.
0: The budget reconciliation package would fund federal immigration enforcement agencies through the fiscal 2029 year. Read the full story from Brad at WVMetroNews.com. A Mingo County businessman and assistant Tug Valley High School basketball coach is free on bond after he was arrested earlier today. Robert Tyler Hodge was arrested following the Mingo County grand jury handing up a 30-count indictment against him. The indictment includes 13 counts of computer fraud, 12 counts of unauthorized use of an access device, and more. Mingo County Sheriff's deputies arrested Hodge today, but he's free on bond. The second of several hearings on the Mid-Atlantic Resiliency Link that is proposed to run through the state is set for tonight in Romney. The State Public Service Commission are hosting these public hearings. 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
0: Huntington Mayor Patrick Farrell says Jack Cook Field was built to host events like the state high school baseball tournament, which begins tomorrow.
5: It is a gorgeous field. It's 3,500 people. We knew that it wasn't just going to be for Marshall baseball, but hosting events exactly like this. This tournament's 32 teams that are coming from four different divisions from all over the state. And so it's going to be a great showcase of the facility.
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0: All right, welcome back. Coop, this is one of these rare occasions where we're able to keep Chris here with us for a couple more minutes.
1: I know. That works out pretty well.
0: Yeah. He was working on his notes for West Virginia Outdoors for tomorrow. You're going to be all right. Oh, wait a minute. Let me turn your mic on. That probably helped.
2: How long you been in this job?
0: Too long, brother. Okay. Too long. Hey, let me ask you this. This is a pretty interesting question from one of our listeners. 304-282. Hey, guys, do you agree with this? Apparently, Bob Hertzel made a comment about this, that WVU has the PR, public relations gaffe of the year, announcing that Pat White's number 5 is being retired. Wonderful honor, most fitting, but why not give him a whole day with no PR competition? It was announced just minutes before first pitch of the baseball super regional today. That's an interesting take. I can sort of see where they're coming from that. But you and I were talking about this in the break. My opinion on this is, you know, for a lot of people, once the basketball season is over at WVU, they check out and they don't check back in until football season.
2: It used to be that way. I don't know if it's that way anymore.
0: In any case, there was a lot of excitement around this super regional baseball game. Probably people who would not have been aware that they've decided to retire Pat White's number 5 probably wouldn't have known about it. So I don't know. I think once you've got the attention of the national media, I listened to most of the game and watched most of the game, but I had the sound turned down for a while. I'm sure they probably talked about it, right, during the broadcast. Maybe probably showed some highlights.
2: I didn't hear it.
0: Romping and stomping.
2: They might have.
0: I kind of push back on that. I think probably today was probably a pretty good idea to do that. Now, there will be a day
2: where we could probably discuss the authority on this would be.
0: Who's that?
2: Brad Howe.
0: Well, it's a good thing he's coming on. Yeah. Coop, he's coming on the show at 5 o'clock. We can ask him then when he gets here, right?
2: Yeah, he will have a take on this for sure.
0: Yeah. But you know what? I told you also, you know, they had to change the rules on this a little bit. They used to have strict rules about who could be honored in this specific way, about you had to be a consensus All-American, you had to graduate. Man, things have changed.
2: Yeah, I think you're right about that.
0: I know.
2: Yeah.
0: All right, well, let me ask you this. Could you retire a guy's jersey? Say for example, somewhere down in the future, WVU has a guy who's a great quarterback for 3 years and then transfers to Notre Dame. Can you retire that number? Because I think you can.
2: Well,
0: how about this? How about a guy who plays at Notre Dame for 3 years and then transfers into WVU and has a great year and leads you to the playoffs? Can you retire that number?
2: I don't know. My first quick answer would be no, I don't think so. But, you know, like you said, it's a different era.
0: Coop, the way I look at it, man, any excuse for a party.
1: You
0: don't want to celebrate your sports heroes because of this minutia that applied when sports was different so many decades ago.
2: Yeah, and there's still that, especially in West Virginia, there's a lot of anxiety over loyalty. You know, I mean, we talked about in the break, guys who opted not to play in the bowl game, they're ready to burn them in effigy.
0: Are they really?
2: I don't know.
1: A couple years ago, that was definitely the case. Yeah. It may have cooled off some because who are you mad at? Can you even spell his name? I mean, it's not these guys for any more than a few months.
2: Yeah, he's only been here in our school for, what, a year?
1: But, for example, Will Greer took a lot of heat.
2: That's who we're talking about.
1: Yeah. Will Greer took a lot of heat.
0: You mean this guy?
1: Oh, my goodness. Look at that. Yeah, look at you.
0: You're talking about that?
1: Yeah, look at you.
0: Talking about that guy?
1: Man, I hope the camera got that. That was good stuff.
0: This is my lawnmowing t-shirt I decided to wear to work today.
2: Yeah, he's not cutting any grass today. He's in here with it. I should tell you a lot. Linda's probably doing the grass.
0: Truth. There's some truth in that.
2: There's a lot of truth in that.
0: Yeah. But I don't really have a problem with them announcing this Pat White thing today. I think it's just fine.
2: Yeah, I don't see
1: any problem. I'll be honest.
0: We're talking about it, aren't we?
1: Pat was there, and it just seemed like a convenient thing. He may not even known about, you know, like, they. I don't know how it all went down. But
0: sure he knew.
1: To me, it just seems like trying to find a reason to be mad. It doesn't seem like all that big of a deal to me.
0: Yeah, we're debating.
2: Yeah, that's what talk shows do. I wouldn't have even thought about that until you brought it
1: Correct.
2: Up.
1: Correct. Yeah, that's kind of my thought too. Like, I just thought it was kind of.
2: I saw on the website that it was going to happen. I went, oh, okay. They've been talking about that for a long time. So, okay.
0: Well deserved. Yeah, absolutely well deserved. And here's the thing. Also, would it have worked out better for us in this business if we had waited until after WVU's baseball season is over? Maybe. Should we be talking about their baseball victory right now? I mean, yeah, we're probably going to do that. And we will do that a little bit more later when we get into some of the post-game pressers and stuff. We'll have all that stuff. And Brad Howe's going to be here at 5 o'clock. Oh, I didn't even do the question of the day. Oh, you're a perfect guy for this one, Chris. Do you know what today is?
2: Today is my granddaughter's second birthday.
0: Well, that's...
2: And it's also National Donut Day.
0: That's what we're talking about. It is National Donut Day. National Donut Day has been with us since 1938. It was started by the Salvation Army in Chicago to honor the so-called donut lassies that served donuts and provided assistance to soldiers on the front line in World War I. The Dutch were the first to come up with something like the donut. But the donut that we know today really started gaining popularity in 1847 when 16-year-old Hanson Gregory began making donuts with a hole in the middle to help them cook evenly. By 1920, Adolf Levitt, a Russian living in New York, had invented a donut-making machine. 13 years later, donuts were proclaimed to be the hit food of the century of progress at the World's Fair in Chicago. So, here's the question of the day, and it is sponsored by Salango Law. We love those guys. If you could only eat one type of donut for the rest of your life, what are you choosing? And where's your favorite place to get donuts in West Virginia right now? All right, that's the question of the day. Text line 304-TALK-304, 304-8255-304. I'm on X. Yeah, I'm still there at Weekly, W-E-E-K-L-E-Y. One quick question. If you could eat only one type of donut for the rest of your life, what are you choosing? And where's your favorite place to get donuts in West Virginia right now?
2: Are you asking me?
0: Well, you're only going to be on the show for like another 60 seconds or so. So I got to get your question.
2: I'm a donut snob. I grew up eating Krispy Kreme. I was raised on those, and I didn't know any other donut. So I'm a little partial to them. Well, in chain donuts, that's the only one. My go-to is the custard-filled chocolate-covered. Sometimes in places it's called Bavarian cream.
0: Okay.
2: I like that. And as far as a donut shop besides Krispy Kreme, I think it's called the Donut Castle in Parkersburg.
0: Oh, JR's.
2: Yes, yes. I stopped there one day last year. Holy cow, I got to stay out of that place.
0: I know.
2: I mean, you think I'm out of shape now? If I lived in Parkersburg, I'd be in a wheelchair.
0: Coop, what's your play here? What's your go-to donut? And you can only eat this style of donut the rest of your life.
1: It's close to me. I have two favorite donuts. The only kinds that I really eat, other than traditional glazed, I like the blueberry cake, and I like the plain donut, plain cut, just like with no frosting. It's the cake style with nothing at all on it.
2: I do really not like the cake style. Blech.
1: Oh, really? See, no, I don't like it. I don't like the yeast style. I don't like. I'm the exact opposite. I don't like the Krispy Kreme type of.
2: Donut I love those. I don't like the cake.
0: And yet, you guys can be friends.
1: Yeah. What do you know?
2: Well, you know, they'll always bring in a mixture, and he'll get half, and I'll get the other.
1: Yeah, that's right. True. I mean, it's not like I absolutely hate it. It's just if I was going to prefer one donut over the other, I would prefer a cake.
2: If the cake was all that was left in the green room, of course I'm tough.
1: Of course, right. But all that being said, I like the cake style. I like the blueberry donut style. But if I only could only have, what was it? If I only had one the rest of my life,
0: if you only had one style the rest of your life,
1: it'd just be regular glazed. Then it'd just be
2: really?
1: Yeah, traditional glazed. Absolutely, that's you can't go wrong with traditional glazed.
0: You know, Dave Allen said that was his go-to was the blueberry cake.
1: Yeah, like if I want a donut that's other than traditional glazed, that's going to be a blueberry cake. But traditional glazed, like yeah, I mean it goes good with coffee. It's fine. You know, it's all right.
0: Yeah, Coop, you're the one that turned me on to the donut connection.
1: Oh, thank you.
0: Turned me on to that. And so that's kind of my go-to. My go-to is the donut connection.
2: Holy cow, you only live a block or two away from the Krispy Kreme.
0: I know.
2: You can probably see the hot light from your house.
0: But I am willing to drive the 10 minutes to go to the donut connection.
1: Yeah, man.
2: If I lived where you lived, I'd be out of money.
0: So, donut connection. Chocolate coconut. That's my go-to.
1: Oh, Essie really likes that.
0: Okay.
1: That's one of Essie's favorites. Yes.
0: That's my go-to.
1: Yes.
2: Oh, I forgot. You live within a block of the donut connection.
1: That's correct. Yes, exactly true. It's on my way home every Saturday morning when I leave from doing West Virginia Outdoors, or every other Saturday
0: morning. When I go next time, I'll have to like text you and pick you up.
1: There we go, right?
0: Hey, what's better than having a radio show where three guys are just talking about donuts?
1: That's nice, right? Man. What else are we going to talk about?
2: I believe that they ought to name a donut after you guys at one of these joints.
0: Oh, that would be good.
2: I mean, you call it the Weekly. and it's like it's gigantic with a hole in the middle. So
1: that's darn perfect.
0: There are so many jokes there. All right, Chris, you're the man.
2: All right, guys,
0: you're the man.
2: Where's
0: your lunch pail?
2: Well, I'm not leaving yet. I got work to do. I just came in here to get this show off to a good start because, I mean, I know we have Mountaineer baseball, but even that wasn't enough to get you growing.
0: It takes a village.
2: I've got you between the ditches. Please keep the sun, the greasy side down and the shiny side up through 6 o'clock.
0: We got some good stuff coming up in the follow-up file. That's coming up next. Stay tuned.
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2: All right, welcome back. It is about 10 minutes till the hour, so let's get into the follow-up file. Now, if you've never listened to the show before, when we started the Question of the Day segment on our program 13 years ago, we originally wanted to read all the responses, but we started getting too many to do that. Some would come in so late or even after the show was over, we couldn't find a way to get that stuff into the program. Until now, with the follow-up file. Yesterday was the 52nd anniversary in 1974 of the Cleveland Indians' infamous 10-cent beer night promotion, which devolved into a full-scale riot and a forfeited game against the Texas Rangers and their manager, Billy Martin. So the question of the day was, what's the wildest thing you ever attended and what made it so crazy? And I tell you what, we got overwhelmed with responses. Let me give you a couple of things that we didn't get on the air yesterday. 304-881, Dave. When I was about 9, my dad was the manager of Laidley Field in Charleston, and Hank Jr. and Willie Nelson rolled in. Let's just say I got a real education that day, LOL. Yeah, I'll bet you did. Mark Burdett sent me this on X. He goes, Dave, I was there on April 1st, 1996, when the Major League Baseball home plate umpire John McSherry died behind the plate from a heart attack at the Reds opening day game against the Expos. That was the craziest moment I experienced live in an event. That was crazy, Coop. You know what? If I remember right, that day in 96, it snowed that day too. It snowed that day. Let's see. Oh, this is a good one. I referenced this earlier in the hour. 304-741. Dave, me and a few of my buddies were working a summer camp in Asheville, North Carolina as college students. We decided to go see the Asheville Tourists and the Charleston Wheelers baseball game in Asheville. It was $1 bucket beer night, where they filled popcorn buckets with draft beer for a buck. The Wheelers won big, and the Asheville fans took exception to us cheering for the Wheelers. Huge fight slash riot started. Me and a couple of my buddies, including myself, were arrested and fined and given a lifetime ban from that ballpark in our court appearance. Coop, can you imagine getting a lifetime ban from a minor league ballpark? Is that insane?
3: Yeah, that's kind of
2: insane. That's pretty crazy.
3: Who can do that?
2: Yeah, who is the authority to do that?
3: Yeah, I wonder.
2: Yeah, that's
3: the owners?
2: Yeah,
3: the league?
2: It said it happened in the court appearance. Happened in the court appearance. Okay. That's pretty crazy. Did you see where that guy who had the selfie with Wimby the other night got a lifetime ban?
3: Did he?
2: From any NBA arena?
3: He better take my idea and make some money on it then.
2: Tony Ray on X. Dave, I went to a Bridgeport WI basketball game back in the old days at Clarksburg, Washington, Irving. Everybody went outside for a fight after the game. Yeah, you probably remember that. 304-389. Hey, Dave, craziest moment. How about an Ozzy concert? Enough said. Yet there's more. Ozzy consistently sprayed the crowd with water cannons. Then Ozzy challenged the crowd to do something crazy. So the guy climbs up onto the catwalk way above the floor and acts like he's going to jump. Ozzy sees him, and the security quickly cuffs and hauls him out. I was there to see it. All right. That was a great question of the day. It really worked out great. Earlier this week, according to a new survey, children believe people become old at the age of 49. The question of the day was, kids think 49 is the expiration date for youth. What's something you looked at as a kid and thought, that's for old people, but now you absolutely love it? We got a ton of great responses to this. 681-586. Hey, Dave, always hated when Dad turned on talk radio when I was a kid. Now that's what I listen to 99% of the time. Hey, man. We appreciate you. We appreciate you. 304-541. Dave, taking a nap and eating my vegetables. I should have done this when I was a kid. 304-890. As a kid, you wouldn't catch me sitting still on the front porch for anything in the world. But now my wife and I love to porch sit on a nice evening. 304-621. Dave, my great-grandfather lived in St. Petersburg, Florida, and he lived to be 99 and 9 months. When he was in his early 90s, he mowed lawns for old people. His words. When I was 41, when my daughter was born, yes, I've been asked if I was her grandmother before. However, when she was in elementary school, she used to brag to her friends that her mom was the oldest. Oh, I like that. That is really, really good. Let's see. To recap, when something you looked at as a kid and you thought it was for old people, but now you absolutely love it, 304-444. Dave, how about a quiet house and sauerkraut? Okay, I see you. And we started the week with this. There is a new survey of cat and dog owners, and they revealed that are you happy as the number one question pet parents wish they could ask their animals. So the question was, what question would you love to ask your pet? 724-970. Dave, I would ask my little buddy, a ginger tabby rescue cat named Tiger, what animal beat you up last year when you were down in the woods behind my house? Tell it that it owes me over $1,500 for surgery and vet bills. 304-439. Dave, I want to ask my pet, why does it take 2 miles of walking for you to poop? Poop was a big topic in this, by the way. Bananas for WV. Dave, I would ask my pet, why do you eat your poop? Todd on X. Dave, I'd ask my German Shepherd what squirrels ever did to him to make him hate them with so much passion, LOL. You know, we had some great responses this week to our question of the day. We do that segment every day, and we do the follow-up file every Friday at this time. Let's take a break, and we'll come back and wrap the hour in just a moment.
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4: A Beckley man has pleaded guilty to a federal fentanyl distribution charge. 31-year-old Stephen Nicholas admitted to selling nearly 21 grams of fentanyl to a confidential informant in Oak Hill in April of 2024 for $1,200. As part of his plea agreement, Nicholas also admitted to 3 additional drug transactions in Oak Hill and Fayetteville involving fentanyl and a fentanyl heroin mixture. Federal investigators say a search of a residence linked to Nicholas in May of 2024 uncovered more than 24 grams of fentanyl, 97 grams of cocaine, 4 firearms, ammunition, and nearly $2,500 in cash, including marked by money used in the investigation. Nicholas faces up to 20 years in prison when he's sentenced on September 17th. Mingo County school assistant basketball coach is facing dozens of felony charges, and school officials say the allegations are deeply concerning. According to the Mingo County Sheriff's Department, Robert Tyler Hodge was arrested Friday on a 30-count felony indictment. The charges include money laundering, fraudulent schemes, obtaining money by false pretenses, unauthorized access device violations, and computer fraud. In a statement released on Friday, Mingo County Schools says it's committed to maintaining the trust of students, families, taxpayers, and the community, adding that all employees, coaches, and volunteers are expected to uphold the highest standards of integrity and accountability. School officials also expressed disappointment over the negative attention the case could bring to Tug Valley High School and its basketball program. The district says it will continue cooperating with law enforcement and will take any action necessary under district policy while the case moves through the court system. Beckley Man has been charged in connection with a shooting that left another man critically injured. According to court documents, Braden Knight is accused of helping facilitate the April 28th shooting by driving the suspected gunman to the area, positioning the vehicle for a quick escape, and assisting in the getaway afterward. Beckley police say the victim was shot multiple times and remains in intensive care. Investigators recovered shell casings and other evidence at the scene and later used surveillance footage to identify a rental vehicle tied to the case. Detectives say video captured Knight driving the vehicle before the shooting and showed the suspected gunman entering the passenger seat after the attack before the pair fled the scene. A search of the rental vehicle reportedly uncovered additional evidence, including a Walmart receipt from the day before the shooting. Surveillance footage from the store allegedly helped investigators confirm Knight's identity. Police say Knight dropped the shooter off about a block from the victim's location, circled the area during the attack, and then picked up the gunman before leaving the scene. The investigation remains ongoing, and authorities say additional charges against other individuals may be forthcoming. And the state high school baseball tournament begins on Saturday in Huntington, with 4 local teams making an appearance. We will have the games for you on the WJLS News Network beginning tomorrow at around 1 o'clock with Greater Beckley Christian in action. Then on Monday at 10 a.m., it is James Monroe taking on Wheeling Central. Also on Monday at about 7:30, it will be the Independence Patriots in action. And then on Tuesday, Class AAA action as Shady Spring will be in action roughly around 7 o'clock on Tuesday night. You can hear the action of the local teams of the state baseball tournament here on the WJLS News Network. That's your news update. I'm Fred Persinger II.
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2: Hour of the show. We'll take a break for news at the top. Take a look at the financial markets where we are in the middle of a sell-off today. The NASDAQ is down more than 4% at the moment, down more than it has been in over a year. We'll take a look at some individual stocks related to West Virginia. Crypto, energy prices, we'll play some buy or sell, and a whole lot more. This is Metro News, the voice of West Virginia.
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7: The president's in Wisconsin. I'm Lisa Brady, Fox News, just arriving for a roundtable event on farming while pointing to the new jobs report as evidence of economic success.
8: We have factories and plants being built all over our country at a number that we've never had before, ever, in our history, and we're doing really well.
7: Also telling reporters the situation with Iran seems to be going quite well. The administration optimistic about costs easing once the conflict ends. Employers adding 172,000 jobs in May, more than double what economists were expecting. And the numbers for April and March were revised higher. But the report also finds wages didn't grow enough to outpace inflation. And Wall Street appears to be worried the Fed might be heading for an interest rate hike this year. The Dow down 694 points at the bell, the NASDAQ plummeting more than 1,100. A Trump policy limiting immigrants from multiple countries is struck down in court.
9: Following the shootings of two National Guard members in D.C. last year, the Trump administration enacted a policy severely limiting green cards, work permits, asylum claims, and citizenship applications for immigrants from 39 countries. But a federal judge in Boston is blocking the policy, writing the order through the lives of countless immigrants living in the U.S. into legal limbo.
7: Fox's Jared Halpern at the White House. The Justice Department says Congress gave the president broad authority over immigration policy. The Chicago Bears plan to cross state lines after the board of directors voted to move forward with a new stadium in Hammond, Indiana.
10: We made it so easy from the get-go.
7: Indiana Governor Mike Braun telling Fox he knew his state had a chance when the Illinois legislature ended its session without approving an incentives package.
10: We did it at the speed of business. They dawdled for nearly 5 years.
7: The Illinois governor, J.B. Pritzker, accuses the team of shifting its position on a stadium location. The Bears say a stadium in Northwest Indiana will bring Chicagoland together. 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
7: Key races in California remain undecided as ballot counting continues.
15: GOP California gubernatorial candidate Steve Hilton frustrated over the time it takes to count mail-in ballots. They don't have the respect for the people of California to get on with it and get this.

0: done in a timely manner.
1: He still appears to be in a tight race with Democratic candidates Javier Becerra and Tom Steyer. While incumbent L.A. Mayor Karen Bass has advanced, it's unclear who she'll face as former reality star Spencer Pratt's lead over city councilwoman Nithya Raman appears to have narrowed. Democrats, including Governor Gavin Newsom, have slammed Republicans, alleging without evidence the counting time amounts to cheating. According to the California Secretary of State, roughly 80% of California votes by mail, and ballots are counted as long as they are postmarked by Election Day. Kristen Goodwin, Fox News.
2: Election officials have up to 30 days after Election Day to count ballots. The final results have to be reported to the Secretary of State in California by July 3rd. Three men under arrest in California and Kansas accused of plotting to support a foreign terrorist group.
3: The FBI says the three American men arrested pledged allegiance to ISIS and discussed violent attacks on U.S. service members, including a cryptocurrency scheme to buy RPGs and drones for those attacks. Spelled out in court documents, the men, 21-year-old Bissam Ghaffour of Kansas, 21-year-old Elias Samsaldin of California, and 25-year-old Bareen Dazayi of California, also sent money to an alleged ISIS member and expressed interest in fighting overseas for the terror group. Carmen Roberts, Fox News.
2: For recapping the retreat on Wall Street, the Dow down 695 points, falling back under 51,000. The S&P plunging more than 2%. The NASDAQ more than 4%, down 1,121 points. I'm Lisa Brady. 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
6: 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Partly sunny this evening with clear skies tonight, low 59. Tomorrow, partly sunny, high 82. Sunday, mostly cloudy with some heavy thunderstorms possible in the afternoon, high 79. Monday, nice with some clouds and sun, high near 80. And then Tuesday, we're going to have some clouds with an afternoon thunderstorm possible, high 78. That's your Metro News AccuWeather from the WJLS News Network.
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7: All right, welcome back to the show. Hour number two, how do you do? Metro News Hotline, keeping you company here in West Virginia every weekday afternoon. We get going on the Metro News Radio Network promptly at 306. Take it through the afternoon right up until the bitter end, right up until 6 o'clock. Hey, wherever you're listening to the show today, inside the state of West Virginia or beyond the borders, just trying to get a read on what's going on back home, we hope you're having a good day. We hope you're having a good one. Beautiful day here in Charleston. Again, we have had some amazing weather this week. 84 degrees outside as we operate out of 1111 Virginia Street East, our flagship 580 WCHS here in Charleston. Got a busy hour for you. We got a sell-off in the financial markets today. NASDAQ down over 4%, worst day in 14 months. Some of the big winners over the last few weeks, taking a little bit of a step back. We'll check that, some West Virginia-related stocks, the energy prices, crypto. We'll reset our question of the day, and we have a ton of response to that. Also, we're going to play buy or sell, as we always do every Friday at the top of the 4 o'clock hour. Coop, it's a three-man weave today. I'm here. You're here. Rob Reel's here.
8: Thanks second for having me back, fellas.
7: Second appearance in the week. Well, you had to come in for Ryan. You know, we had a little bit of a disciplinary issue, and...
8: Well, it just couldn't be on the last.
7: Yeah, couldn't have him on the program today. He's going to be. He'll come back, right? Is this a suspension without pay?
9: He'll be back Tuesday.
7: He'll be back on Tuesday. Yeah. Okay, so he'll be back on Tuesday. But so we'll struggle along and do buy or sell a little bit later on in the half hour. We got the entertainment report. Pat Strader, Beer Friday, special Beer Friday today because I think Pat was at the WVU baseball game.
9: Pretty
7: today.
9: Sure, yeah.
7: So we'll check in with him in a bit. A little bit later on in the hour, we'll open up the On This Date file, the five things to know at 5 o'clock.

0: Well, today was down almost 1.4%, gave back almost 700 points, down 695 points, closing at 50,866. S&P 500 was down 2.6% today, losing just over 200 points, closing at 7,383. But NASDAQ, that's where the real problem was today. NASDAQ was down 4.2%, lost over 1,000 points today, 1,122 points down on the NASDAQ. NASDAQ closing at 25,709 into the weekend. That's not good. Stocks related to West Virginia that were big percentage gainers or losers today. And a lot of red on this board. FMC was down 6.1%, lost 75 cents, 11.45 at the close. Halliburton down 5.2%, lost $2.15, 39.08. And we're really not getting into the tech wreck. Although I can tell you this, Amazon was down 2.5% today, lost $6 even, 247.79 at the close. In the energy space today, oil down 2.9%, lost $2.69. WTI and the NYMEX closed at $90.35. Nat gas at the moment still trading, down 3.5%, down 12 cents at $3.22 per unit. And man, Bitcoin has just not been where you want to be the last few weeks. Bitcoin was down again today, 4.2%, losing more than $2,700. A coin at the close going for $60,795. And that is a big drop. I mean, that's about a 50% haircut from just a couple of months ago. Mm-hmm. All right, here's our question of the day. Question of the day, today is National Donut Day. We hit all the big topics on this show. Mm-hmm. It's been around since 1938 to honor the donut lassies of World War I. So the question of the day, and it's sponsored by Selango Law, if you could eat only one type of donut for the rest of your life, what are you choosing? And where's your favorite place to get donuts in West Virginia right now? Okay, that's the question. If you could eat only one type of donut for the rest of your life, what are you choosing? And where's your favorite place to get donuts in West Virginia right now? To respond, text those in, 304-TALK-304, 304-825-5304. I'm on X for now at Weekly, WEEKLEY. One word, three E's, WEEKLEY. Couple of quick responses. Joey on X. Dave, the donut shop in Buchanan, cream-filled. Jennings, the cherry cake donut from the Donut Connection in Charleston. Donut Connection will always be my favorite place to get donuts. Dave Allen, they let him back on the internet, Coop.
1: What do you know?
0: Thought he was banned from the format. He says the blueberry cake from the Donut Connection in Kanawha City. Cara. Oh, hashtag 180 Club Cara. Classic glazed, warmed from the Kanawha City Donut Connection. It was a toss-up between that and the Super Donuts. Well, we have so many responses.
1: Cara must come in there and get those about the same time I do.
0: Is that right?
1: Yeah, that's right.
2: Yeah.
0: Do you understand how to play buy or sell?
2: I do.
0: Okay.
1: We went through this the week you were gone.
2: Yeah.
0: Oh, really?
2: I am adequately prepared today.
0: All right.
2: And shout out to Teresa at Donut Connection in Kanawha City. I am a custard-filled guy, but, well, that's my favorite donut. But, yeah, from the looks of me, I probably am a custard-filled guy. But my late father was I have to say these two words very carefully, master baker.
0: Okay, nice.
2: 30-year career. He ran the donut shop for, let's say, a major Midwest grocery chain that's about to open a new location. He ran the donut shop at the Indianapolis Kroger.
1: He was the master of his domain.
2: He was indeed. And so I know my way around donuts, Teresa's my go-to in Kanawha City.
0: Well, that's a good story. And I tell you what, this question's been pretty popular today, and we're hoping this segment will be popular as well. Coop, hit the Mose Allison, because it's time to play buy or sell.
1: It's a big ask.
0: Yeah, it is a big ask. There we go. Time for buy or sell. We were thinking every Thursday when Amy Smith comes on the show to talk about the financial markets. Why don't Coop and I do a segment where we use the same idea for sports, music, pop culture, and more? That's what we're doing today. Let's get started with buy or sell. Coop, let's get Rob get comfortable here. So why don't you start?
1: Okay, I'll start.
0: Let's start with the format.
1: Sure, I'll start. So there's I don't know if you've seen this new thing that's going around on the internet. There's this new optical illusion meme that's going around on social media, on X, on Facebook, and everything, and it's like a blurry circle with numbers in it that kind of disappear behind the background a little bit, and it's one of those things that if you look at a certain way, like different

0: numbers seem to appear, and some of them are optical illusions or some of them are actual numbers. And so it's the big argument. Do you remember these arguments that take place over the internet all the time? Maybe you remember any number of them. Do you remember the blue dress, the blue and gold dress, for example, right? That was a big one that happened. There was also, if you remember, the old
1: Laurel.
2: Oh, yeah.
0: What are you hearing? What word do you hear? Just wondering.
1: Laurel.
0: What word do you hear?
2: I'm hearing Laurel.
0: Rob?
3: Yanni.
1: Laurel.
0: Yanni.
3: Actually, I'm hearing Zamfir, Master of the Pan Flute, but that may just be me.
0: Yeah, I got Laurel out of it as well. So you and I are Laurel, and Rob is Yanni. Go figure that. And there's been all kinds of these things that's gone around over the years. There's been the case of the Brainstorm and the Green Needle. That was another recording that happened back in 2019. There was the Gray and Teal and the Pink and White Sneakers. That was about in 2026, although it was a picture from 2017. And then there's famously that spinning dancer that looks like different things. My point with this is that these things always get really popular on the internet. Although viral illusions like the dress and Yanni Laurel are fun internet moments, the deeper philosophical lesson that they teach, that you shouldn't always trust what you see or hear, is actually one of the most important things you can take away from these, and they never are. That's never the takeaway. Because the person that heard Yanni and the person that heard Laurel are both telling the truth. It's all about perception, man, and that lesson is never learned when these things take place. So, buy or sell. That lesson is never learned.
2: Oh, man, I got to buy that. I got to buy that. The man, my brain started to hurt when you brought up the blue dress thing.
0: Right.
2: You know?
0: Uh-huh.
2: Yeah. You know.
0: What color did you see? Do you remember?
2: I think I did see blue.
0: You saw blue? Oh, yeah. Rob, are you a gold guy or blue?
3: I was blue, and yeah, I was a two-tone blue.
2: Yeah, you're right. We never really get the idea that people have different, you know, perceptions of these things. That's totally missed. I buy that.
0: I just had a conversation with an attorney the other day that was explaining to me how the common conception that eyewitness reports are like locked tight is not true at all in a court of law.
3: They're incredibly fallible.
0: Yeah, and that they're relatively easy to get around. And I mean, my cousin Vinny showed that, but I was really surprised by that. Rob, what do you think?
3: Not only do I buy it, I'll take it a step further. I think even going back to when you'd see the black and white, is it two faces or is it a candelabra thing? I think it has deeply contributed to the destabilization of truth in our society. The fact that half the people hear one thing, half the people see one thing, and the other the opposite, that there's no real truth, there's no absolute anymore. And I think that's a dangerous place for us to be.
2: All right, coming in hot, Rob, what's your topic?
3: My topic is actually something I encountered when I was in Morgantown for the WVBAs. I used to always be the I want to drive because I want to control when I leave, but I did the Lyft Uber thing. Finally, at my age, buy or sell, going to the event, whether it's a cookout, Live on the Levee, Charleston Regatta, Ruby concert series, or even just, you know, a friend's party, buy or sell, letting somebody else drive.
2: I guess I got to be out on that because I don't remember the last time I ever did that.
3: Okay.
2: You know?
3: I was the guy. I want to drive because I want to control when
2: right.
3: I leave. I'm
2: right.
3: such a control freak. But I let somebody else have the metaphorical keys so that I could enjoy the evening.
2: And you had a good experience with that.
3: And I think I'm going to buy and keep doing it, Coop.
0: Generally speaking, I feel like I'm a guy that runs around constantly. I'm running to the store. I'm running to do this. I'm running to do that. I'll drop everything at the moment at the house to run out and get something. I'll be here at work and I have to run out for a minute to do this. I'm always in the car. And I've been in the car. I mean, I've circled the United States twice. You know, mm-hmm. I've touched like over 35 states. I've been in the car a lot in my life. If I have the opportunity to hand somebody else the keys and be like, take it over, I will do it every time. I have no issue doing that. I'm okay with handing over the keys as long as it's somebody that's not like that has one of those, you know, like West Virginia goodbyes that last for like 4 years. And like, like if you have no control over when you're leaving, maybe then I get a little bit antsy. But if it's like just a general situation, going to the fireworks, general going situation. To the regatta, something like that, man, take the keys and drive me, man. I will gladly be this. And I won't say a word while I'm in the passenger seat either. Drive however you want, man. You won't hear a comment from me.
3: Oh, I'll be very I was very quiet.
2: You know what? Coop, I never I did not think you would go there.
0: I drive too much, man. I'm sick of driving. I will take every opportunity I can to not drive.
2: All right, here we go, guys. Former Major League Baseball outfielder Jordan Adams is returning to college football at SMU for this season at the age of 26. He originally committed to North Carolina in 2018. Top wide receiver prospect, chose pro baseball instead. Drafted by the Angels, played 38 games in two seasons with Baltimore and L.A., hit a buck 65 with one home run. Milwaukee just released him in May after 27 minor league appearances. So now he's into college football at the age of 26. Guys, buy or sell. College football needs an age limit. College football needs an age limit. I mean, you've got the physical disadvantage of being 18 years old, potentially playing against a guy who's almost a decade year older, bone density development, muscle growth, physical maturity. And, you know, what about the sense of college sports in general, the concept that it's basically for student athletes? Plus, you got a guy who washed out in baseball at 26. He's taken away a roster spot, a scholarship from maybe a guy who's 18 or 19 years old. College football needs an age limit. Buy or sell?
0: I'll let Rob go first. He looked like he was ready to go.
3: Sell. The stories like this are few and far between. I mean, it's 0.01%. There's a college near my hometown, Marion University, that had a story within the past decade or so of a guy in his 50s going there to play football. And yeah, it's a novelty, but it's a bell curve. After you hit 26, 27, the body starts falling apart for these sorts of things. So he's going to be in as bad a shape as a guy who's 17, 18 years old out on the field. I don't think this is going to go nearly as well as he thinks it is. For every Brandon Whedon and, you know, you name it, no, it's sell on the age limit. Let him go for it.
2: Let him go for it. Coop, what are your thoughts on this? College football needs an age limit.
0: I think that I would agree with Rob on where it stands today. Mm-hmm. My concern is we're getting to an epoch when it comes to college sports where there's going to be tons of people trying to find ways to rediscover eligibility. And we might see all kinds of people with all varying of ages to start to come back. And I don't really want to see that type of thing start to happen. So if it would foresaw some of that, I could see some of that happening. And I can also, I have a hard time with this a little bit because to your point, it is a novel thing to have, but that guy played minor league baseball. Now, the thing about minor league baseball, that is a professional sport, which means you have, now, minor leagues aren't major leagues, but you still have trainers, you have people that work with you. Every day you're being paid to be an athlete, which is different when you're paid to go to the gym as opposed to when you have to go to the gym as a part of your schooling.
3: On that point, before we go on, I need to give full disclosure. I did play two seasons of minor league baseball before playing college hockey at Butler University.
2: Okay.
3: So long before NIL and all that, I did what Coop just described.
0: There we go, yeah.
3: So,
0: and see, Rob is in radio, so it worked out just fine.
2: So, a couple other things about this guy's story. You know, if you enroll in school and you are a student athlete, suddenly you're already on the clock, right?
3: Yes.
2: You have 5 years to play five, that kind of thing. He never enrolled, okay? He was recruited by schools, but he never actually enrolled. The other thing that's different now is I just wonder if this is just a basic way for this guy to continue to get paid. Okay, I mean, it's not like, oh, the romanticism of homecoming.
3: Yeah.
2: I think this is probably more along the lines of, hey, this guy could probably make like $1 million a year catching passes for SMU.
3: Maybe. Let's be honest, though. The ship has sailed on student athlete. It's all minor league sports with a chemistry department at this point. I'd just be more concerned if he's like dating a 19-year-old cheerleader.
2: Oh, you're going to see that.
3: Yeah, I'm a little more worried about that.
2: You're going to see that. Yeah. Look at this. Look at this, Rob. Thanks for coming in, man.
3: Hey, thanks for having me.
2: Buy or sell. We do it every Friday at this time. Let's take a quick break. We'll come back with the entertainment report in just a minute.
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12: I'm happily married, but I would say once a week I catch my wife give me a look like, I'm going to have to let you go. Because I disappoint her constantly. I do things that annoy. Like, here's something I do that annoys my wife. I use the bathroom. I know. I should, right? I get in trouble for not telling her I'm going to use the bathroom. You just disappeared. Where'd you go? I didn't know I needed a hall pass. I also get in trouble for telling her I'm going to use the bathroom. I'm gonna use the bathroom. Again? Are you okay? How many times is that today? You're disgusting. What are you doing there?
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15: Power Ballad opens in theaters today. The new comedy starring Paul Rudd and Nick Jonas is about a boy band star who steals a song from a wedding singer to relaunch his career and the fallout that ensues. ABC Audio caught up with Rudd and asked him whether or not he's surprised.

0: convinced himself with his singing ability in the film.
1: I'm always just like, oh, God, I hope I don't fall on my face. But I feel that with just about every job I do. Ones that require singing and ones that don't.
0: Paul Rudd has also been announced as one of the presenters at this weekend's Tony Awards. Other presenters include Patrick Wilson, Maya Rudolph, and Megan Thee Stallion. The Tony Awards will air Sunday on CBS and stream on Paramount+.
2: Oh, you remember Peanut Hawk?
0: We have our first trailer for The Invite. The new comedy starring Olivia Wilde, Seth Rogen, Penelope Cruz, and Edward Norton comes to select theaters on June 26th. Brian Clark, ABC News.
3: 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Beer Friday is next with Pat Strader. 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

0: West Virginia Metro News. I'm Jack Carlson. The West Virginia University baseball team is one win away from history. The Mountaineers defeated Cal Poly 12-2 this afternoon. They face Cal Poly again tomorrow in Game 2 of the NCAA Super Regionals. With a victory, WVU would advance to the College World Series in Omaha for the first time in school history. Former WVU head baseball coach Randy Mazey says he knew this moment was coming for the program.
1: There's just so many people that are happy about this, from former players to West Virginians to people in the community. I'm just so happy for all of them. Because like I said, I knew this day was coming, but I don't think anybody actually believed me when I said that. But told you.
0: Tomorrow's game is set to begin at noon. 32 high school baseball teams will converge on Huntington over the next week for the state tournament. The action begins tomorrow morning in Class A with Huntington St. Joseph's battling Trinity. Huntington Mayor Patrick Farrell says collaboration has been key in planning for visitors.
2: This wouldn't have happened, first of all, without our Convention and Visitors Bureau. They're the ones that help spearhead the effort with the West Virginia SSAC, and they're in touch with all of our hotels and restaurants, and our restaurant scene, I think I would put up against anybody else in the state, and they're all ready. They know there's going to be an influx of people, and so we're going to fill the hotels and fill the restaurants, and our police department is well aware.
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3: Come on, Liam, let's go. Get open. 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
4: That's what we all want.
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0: Marshall County authorities say a minor is receiving care at a hospital after he was injured at the Shoemaker Portal, Ohio County mine. Authorities say the miner was struck in the back by a falling rock Thursday afternoon. He was underground at the time, and it took around 30 minutes for him to reach the surface. U.S. senators passing $70 billion legislation to fund immigration enforcement. The bill must receive House of Representatives approval before going to President Donald Trump. Metro News statewide correspondent Brad McElhinney has the story at WVMetroNews.com. From the Metro News Anchor Desk, I'm Jack Carlson.
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0: All right, welcome back to the show. 26 minutes till the hour, Metro News Hotline. Thank you so much for tuning in today, folks, on a beautiful day. Hey, I know you got a lot of choices out there, and I'm glad you made our program yours, at least for the moment. And hey, if you just tuned in, you know where you've been, but secondarily, man, you're here just in time for Beer Friday with Pat Strader, where we talk about beer and the craft beer industry in our state. And if you got a question or a comment about Beer Friday, send it on, bro. Send it on. 304-TALK 304. 304-8255-304. And let's get to, oh, Pat, let's see now. Is he in Parkersburg, Beckley, Fayetteville? No. He's in Morgantown, where he caught the ball game today. So, Pat, how you doing, brother?
2: Yeah, I'm doing fantastic, actually, Dave. I'm overlooking Kendrick Family Ballpark as I speak.
0: All right, nice. So you got up this morning in Beckley and you drove to the yard. Do you have any trouble getting parked?
2: Well, I was actually in Parkersburg this morning and left from there. No, we're staying in the hotel right across from the stadium. I got all the Cal Poly folks in here in the lobby and making sure that they are feeling welcome and understand what a pepperoni roll is.
0: Nice. So are you going to both ball games? Well, we're probably going to wrap it up tomorrow, but if there's a game on Sunday, are you hanging in?
2: Oh, yeah. I'm here for the duration.
0: All right. Well, where were you at the game? If I'd known where you were sitting or standing, I would have looked for you. Where were you at the ball game?
2: I was hiding out behind the right field foul pole, Dave.
0: Nice. Okay. Well, you saw some action down there in that corner, didn't you?
2: Yeah, man. That was a great game. Really good game.
0: How many people were down in that area around you? Were they hugging the rail?
2: Man, I tell you what, Dave, I have never seen as many people in that ballpark as I did today. So WVU showed up, showed out.
0: You know, I want to ask you also about the Randy's Ridge thing. They did a great time lapse on television where we saw people filling up in that area, and some people, man, they did it upright. They had some tents up there.
2: Yeah, I got up here probably around 10 this morning, and it was already almost completely full up there. So, man, you know, I tell you what, WVU, you win, people show up.
0: All right, let's get into the beer stuff. And why don't we start with Screech Owl? What's going on with that? Tell me about a new lager they have.
2: Screech Owl has a new lager. And, you know, we've talked about this a number of different times, Dave, about how the difference between an ale and a lager. And the lagers are, they're more expensive, they take more time, and they require different conditions than an ale. And this is, I think, their first foray into this, but they're calling this the El Jefe. It clocks in at 4.3 on the ABV scale. They describe it as bright golden in color. This is really interesting. It's a Mexican-style lager. So really excited to see Screech Owl getting into the lager game. They do a fantastic job of brewing their beers. So keep an eye out for El Jefe.
0: There you go, Screech Owl. Now you know where they are. They're right there in Brewston Mills. And I tell you what, today was a good day to be there because beginning at 3 o'clock and running until 8, they've got the Bison Burger. They've got some live music that's cranking up here within the half hour. So things are happening there. And man, what a beautiful day. So if it's a beautiful day here, it's got to be a wonderful day, maybe a little cooler in Brewston Mills. All right, let's go ahead and move on. And now, oh man. Well, you know I was going to be all over this. Tell me about calling all deadheads for a full day of Grateful Dead activities at Greenbrier Valley Brewing Company.
2: Man, I tell you what, Dave, you know me. So when I saw this, I was like, oh my goodness, I can't wait for this. This is not until Saturday, July 4th. However, I wanted to make sure that everybody knew that this was happening. It's from 1 to 9 p.m., again, Saturday, July 4th. They have got a day of Grateful Dead energy is what they're calling it. So they've got the Settlement. They have a Dead cover band called Althea Later, which any deadhead knows that Althea is like one of the classic Dead Songs. They've got a couple other bands. They've got food. Everything's going to be happening out there. $10 cover, which is, you know, oh my goodness, to get to see these bands and I don't know, just be there for $10. That's a great deal. So July 4th, make plans to be at Greenbrier Valley Brewing Company.
0: I tell you what, that does sound like it. $10 to get in, man. That's nothing. All right. Oh, you know what? I'm glad you brought this up. Tell me a little bit about what's going on with Clarksburg Red, White, and Brew tomorrow at Jackson Square.
2: Buddy. Yeah, this is right in your hometown, Dave. Clarksburg Red, White, and Brew is tomorrow at Jackson Square. Now, there's not a whole lot of details here, but they are going to have, they describe it as filled with good vibes, great company, and plenty of fun. So there's going to be beer, there's going to be music, there's going to be food. That's all I need to know, Dave. And it's happening right there in Clarksburg. A really great event. And I'm glad to see Clarksburg, you know, continuing to get involved in the craft brewing scene.
0: Absolutely. Absolutely. So we're going to be talking about that. That is right there on Trader Square, right there in Clarksburg. And man, I'm glad to have Harrison County represented in an episode of Beer Friday. It's been a while.
2: Yes, sir.
0: Hey, let's wrap this up with what's the latest from Abolitionist?
2: Man, Abolitionists, we talk about them all the time, Dave. You know, they're always doing like some really crazy beers and like combinations of flavors. This one really hits home for me personally because this is a wild turkey barrel aged stout.
0: Wow.
2: Man. That's the whole lot right there. So, you know, wild turkey 101, you put a stout in that barrel, it's going to have a lot of whiskey, you know, notes to it, but just a really incredibly complex beer. It's going to be higher on the ABV scale, but if you happen to be over in the Eastern Panhandle, stop in there because this is a one-off. It's not going to happen again. Wild turkey barrel aged.
0: You know what? I think it's worth bringing up again. We've talked about this in a couple of previous editions of this segment, Beer Friday. We do it every Friday at 4:33. Man, these whiskey barrels are invaluable.
2: Yeah.
0: They're very valuable, and they're kind of expensive.
2: They are. There's an entire industry that has been created. You know, for the breweries to buy and market these whiskey barrels. And it's a really fascinating, you know, sidebar to the craft beer industry.
0: All right, Pat, good job, man. So, well, I'm guessing, where's your dad? Did your dad want to go on the trip? You know, I've always got to check in on your dad.
2: He absolutely wanted to, but he is at home. I'm here with my wife, Lisa, and we had a great time today.
0: There you go. Here's the thing. You know, some people were complaining about these noon games. Brother, you're good to go. You got a free night. I mean, what's the plan? Where are you going to go eat? Where are you going tonight?
2: I don't know what we're going to do. We're just kind of, you know, enjoying the moment and, just having a good time, man.
0: Well, I was going to say, I mean, what's in your hand or what will be there soon?
2: Well, I've had a few things in my hand already, Dave. But you know, right now I have some water because, wow, the sun was beating down. I have a heck of a sunburn.
0: All right, Pat. Hey, listen, great stuff as always. Enjoy the game tomorrow, and I'll talk to you next Friday at the same time. Have a great week.
2: Thanks for having me, Dave, and let's go Mountaineers.
0: There you go. Beer Friday, Pat Strader. Man, if I'd only known that Pat was at the ball game, we could have got a screen capture of him down there against the right field line.
3: Oh, yeah, that would have been good.
0: You know,
3: that would have been nice.
0: Isn't that terrible, though, when you're, like, wandering around and you think, oh, man, I'm going to get up against the fence, and then you get down there and they're, like, people, like, guarding the fence. You can't get close enough to the fence.
3: Yeah, I wouldn't want to do that. I wouldn't want to put Pat on pressure and maybe turn him into a Bartman or something. I don't
0: want to do that. That's right. Oh, by the way, so if you just tuned in, we have been talking quite a bit about this already today, and we're going to do more of it in the 5 o'clock hour. West Virginia did play their NCAA Super Regional game earlier today against Cal Poly. It's a best of three. The winner of that best of three series is going to go to the College World Series in Omaha. West Virginia started early, home run in the first inning, and rolled to a relatively easy win, 12-2 over Cal Poly. When we get into the 5 o'clock hour, Brad Howe is going to join us. We'll talk more about the actual ball game, play in or out. That'll be at 5:25. Then at 5:33, Aristotle Jones is out of the mix today, so there is no episode of Sounds Good West Virginia. He'll return to his regular time slot next week. But what we're going to do instead, we do have the interviews, the post game interviews of both teams, West Virginia and Cal Poly, in house at the moment, and we'll dive into some of that. That'll be at 5:33, so that'll be coming up in about 45 minutes or so. Question of the day. We didn't get a chance to reset this at the bottom of the hour. Today is National Donut Day. It's been around since 1938 to honor the donut lassies of World War I. We'll give you some donut trivia in the 5 o'clock hour as well as we expound on that. But here's the question of the day, and it is sponsored by Selango Law. If you could eat only one type of donut for the rest of your life, what would you choose? And where's your favorite place to get donuts in West Virginia right now? If you could only eat one type of donut for the rest of your life, what are you choosing? And where's your favorite place to get donuts in West Virginia right now? The text line here, 304-TALK-304, 304-8255, 304. I'm on Exit Weekly, W-E-E-K-L-E-Y, one word, three E's, W-E-E-K-L-E-Y. Let me get a couple more responses in here. Here's one from, let's see, from Bananas4WV on X. Dave, JR's Donut Castle in Parkersburg, hands down the best. Over the river in Ohio, it's the Jolly Pirate in Lancaster. And in parentheses, she writes, you can tell I eat a lot of donuts. I had a peanut butter and jelly donut that was extraordinary. I also like the maple cream Long John donuts. Dave, this is a great question. Ed on X. Dave, JR Donut Castle in Parkersburg. Nothing better anywhere. Maple cream sticks. That's the way I roll. Ed also likes the pepperoni rolls there as well. Let's see. Andy Smith on X. Dave, in Charleston, Donut Connection is superior to Krispy Kreme. Oh, shots fired. I think the Dutch Crumb is a sustainable donut. All right, we got a ton of response to this. We'll get into more of those. But now we need a break, and when we come back, we'll get into the On This Date file. Stay tuned.
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4: All right, welcome back. It is 10 minutes till the hour. Time to crack open the On This Date file. And we will start with the birthdays. And as always, we will start with the sports birthdays. A couple of interesting sports birthdays. Robert Kraft, the owner of the Patriots, 85 years old today. Man, Coop, I didn't know he was that old. 85. Wow. Nelson, this is the first time in the 13-year history of the show that we've ever mentioned a bowler's birthday. But why don't we get Nelson Burton Jr. out there? Elite bowler, elite broadcaster of bowling. 84 years old today. John Carlos, the sprinter who performed the Black Power salute while accepting his bronze medal in 1968 in the games in Mexico City, is 81 years old today. Got some pretty good entertainers having birthdays today. Mark Wahlberg, the actor, is 55. Jeff Garland from the Goldbergs and Curb Your Enthusiasm, he's 64 years old today. Kenny G, smooth jazz. Well, no matter how you feel about smooth jazz, Kenny G is having a birthday today. He is 70 years old today. Brian McKnight is 51 years old today. Oh, Coop, here you go. Don Reed of the Statler Brothers having a birthday today. Don Reed is 81 years old.

0: nothing to do.
1: All right, there you go. Don Reed, 81 years old today, from the Statler Brothers. On this date, speaking of music, on this date, 1956, Elvis Presley appears on the Milton Berle Show. His hip-swiveling performance of his newest hit, Hound Dog, created a national uproar.
2: No plugs, you know. I want to tell you, how can I get these girls to scream over me this way? I really mean that. How can I do that?
3: Mr. Berle, I don't think you'd like it.
2: I wouldn't like one. What do you mean?
3: No, I mean, I don't like it. All these girls screaming, always tearing your clothes off, and always, you know, trying to rip you apart, always trying to kiss you. 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
2: You don't? Somebody must have stomped on his head with those blue suede shoes.
1: There you go. Elvis on the Milton Berle Show on this date in 1956. 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
4: And even though The Truman Show has become an international phenomenon, Truman himself has never learned the true nature of the world around him.
5: Truman! It's television! 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
1: So there you go. Truman Show on this date, released in 1998. From sports, Jersey Joe Walcott beats Ezra Charles in 15 rounds for the heavyweight title. That was in 1952. And Leo Cardenas of the Reds on this date in 1966 hit four home runs combined in a baseball doubleheader. 1976, of course, we have the Belmont Stakes running this weekend in New York. But in 1976, at the 108th Belmont, Angel Cordero, riding Bold Forbes, ends up in the winner's circle.
8: As the field turns for home, there's a quarter of a mile to the finish. It's Bold Forbes showing the way by five lengths. Great contractor on the outside is second at this point. Play of the Red drops back to be third. Mackenzie Bridge flying on the outside is fourth. There's an eighth of a mile to the finish. Bold Forbes has the lead by four. Great contractor second ahead on the outside. Mackenzie Bridge past the 16th pole. Bold Forbes has the lead. Here comes Mackenzie Bridge. Great contractor third. Bold Forbes, Mackenzie Bridge on the outside.
1: There you go. So Bold Forbes won the Belmont on this date in 1976. And in 1959 on this date, Bob Dylan graduates from high school, Hibbing High in Minnesota. And our musical birthday to the break today, Richard Butler of the Psychedelic Furs is 70. The five things to know at 5 o'clock in sports are coming up next.

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1: A Beckley man has pleaded guilty to a federal fentanyl distribution charge. 31-year-old Stephen Nicholas admitted to selling nearly 21 grams of fentanyl to a confidential informant in Oak Hill in April of 2024 for $1,200. As part of his plea agreement, Nicholas also admitted to three additional drug transactions in Oak Hill and Fayetteville involving fentanyl and a fentanyl heroin mixture. Federal investigators say a search of a residence linked to Nicholas in May of 2024 uncovered more than 24 grams of fentanyl, 97 grams of cocaine, four firearms, ammunition, and nearly $2,500 in cash, including marked by money used in the investigation. Nicholas faces up to 20 years in prison when he's sentenced on September 17th. Mingo County school assistant basketball coach is facing dozens of felony charges, and school officials say the allegations are deeply concerning. According to the Mingo County Sheriff's Department, Robert Tyler Hodge was arrested Friday on a 30-count felony indictment. The charges include money laundering, fraudulent schemes, obtaining money by false pretenses, unauthorized access device violations, and computer fraud. In a statement released on Friday, Mingo County Schools says it's committed to maintaining the trust of students, families, taxpayers, and the community, adding that all employees, coaches, and volunteers are expected to uphold the highest standards of integrity and accountability. School officials also expressed disappointment over the negative attention the case could bring to Tug Valley High School and its basketball program. The district says it will continue cooperating with law enforcement and will take any action necessary under district policy while the case moves through the court system. Beckley Man has been charged in connection with a shooting that left another man critically injured. According to court documents, Braden Knight is accused of helping facilitate the April 28th shooting by driving the suspected gunman to the area, positioning the vehicle for a quick escape, and assisting in the getaway afterward. Beckley police say the victim was shot multiple times and remains in intensive care. Investigators recovered shell casings and other evidence at the scene and later used surveillance footage to identify a rental vehicle tied to the case. Detectives say video captured Knight driving the vehicle before the shooting and showed the suspected gunman entering the passenger seat after the attack before the pair fled the scene. A search of the rental vehicle reportedly uncovered additional evidence, including a Walmart receipt from the day before the shooting. Surveillance footage from the store allegedly helped investigators confirm Knight's identity. Police say Knight dropped the shooter off about a block from the victim's location, circled the area during the attack, and then picked up the gunman before leaving the scene. The investigation remains ongoing, and authorities say additional charges against other individuals may be forthcoming. And the state high school baseball tournament begins on Saturday in Huntington, with four local teams making an appearance. We will have the games for you on the WJLS News Network beginning tomorrow at around 1 o'clock with Greater Beckley Christian in action. Then on Monday at 10 a.m., it is James Monroe taking on Wheeling Central. Also on Monday at about 7:30, it will be the Independence Patriots in action. And then on Tuesday, Class AAA action as Shady Spring will be in action roughly around 7 o'clock on Tuesday night. You can hear the action of the local teams of the state baseball tournament here on the WJLS News Network. That's your news update. I'm Fred Persinger II.
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3: Sports headlines at 5 o'clock, NCAA Baseball Super Regionals, West Virginia over Cal Poly in Morgantown earlier today, final 12-2. Major League Baseball, Pirates in Atlanta to open a series against the Braves, the Reds in St. Louis to take on the Cards, the Dirty Birds will be at York tonight. The high school baseball tournament begins in Huntington tomorrow, and NASCAR's Ned Jarrett has passed away at the age of 93. This is Metro News, the voice of West Virginia.
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4: A big loss on Wall Street. I'm Lisa Brady, Fox News, as interest rate anxiety returns after another stronger-than-expected jobs report. 172,000 jobs created in May. White House Deputy Spokeswoman Anna Kelly telling Fox,
5: remember what this president did in his first term, reshoring manufacturing, lowering costs, bringing jobs back here at home, deregulation. This is a proven economic formula that this president delivered in his first term, and he's delivering again.
4: The president calling the job numbers incredible. fall, but there's concern about the Fed's next move, with inflation still sticky, the Dow dropping 695 points, the S&P with its biggest one-day drop since October, down more than 2%, and the NASDAQ plummeting more than 1,100, that's over 4%, with some tech shares leading the way. President Trump now in Wisconsin for a farming roundtable event in Chippewa Falls. On the way there, confirming he wants his incoming intelligence director to make cuts.
6: President Trump says he'd like to see the workforce shrink in some U.S. intelligence agencies, telling reporters aboard Air Force One.
7: Never, that's way too high for way too long. Yeah, I wouldn't mind. If he cut, I wouldn't mind that.
6: The president signaling incoming acting director of national intelligence, Bill Pulte, could shake up the agency.
7: Bill Pulte's very good. He's very talented. Done a great job at Fannie Mae, Freddie Mac.
6: Pulte currently leads the Federal Housing Finance Agency. The president says Pulte will serve at DNI for a short term, saying interviews are already underway for a permanent director.
4: Fox's Jared Halpern at the White House. A Virginia man convicted of killing his wife and a man lured to the couple's home as a fall guy is sentenced to life in prison. Brendan Banfield was having an affair with the family's au pair, who testified against him and was already sentenced to 10 years in prison. The judge telling Banfield he took everything away from his four-year-old daughter. Banfield still says he's innocent. 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
4: Iran is sticking with a key demand and talks with the U.S.
12: Iran's foreign minister saying that a deal with the U.S. can only be reached once the fighting in southern Lebanon ends, and so far that hasn't happened, with Hezbollah and Israel trading blows yet again today.
4: Fox's Max Gordon in Tel Aviv. Lebanon's president and prime minister criticizing Iran for rejecting the latest ceasefire deal between Lebanon and Israel. It's a bad year for tick bites in the U.S.
13: Thanks to an unusually rainy spring, the Centers for Disease Control says the number of visits to emergency rooms from tick bites is higher than normal. As of April, the highest number of ER visits related to ticks happened in the Northeast, followed by the Midwest. The South Central region of the country is the least impacted. A tick bite does not automatically mean you contracted an illness, but it can lead to Lyme disease.
4: Fox's Alicia Acuna. To help prevent bites, health officials recommend wearing pants and long sleeves in light colors, making it easier to spot ticks. Also, avoid tall grass and check yourself, your pets, and any gear used outside. Family and fans are mourning British actor Anthony Head, who played a mentor to Buffy the Vampire Slayer in the cult favorite TV series. He was 72.
14: Head passed away due to complications from pneumonia, according to his daughters, actors Emily and Daisy Head, who said in part, "Our grief is far greater than the hole he has left behind." His death comes just months after his longtime partner Sarah Fisher died suddenly in December at 61. Giles was Buffy's mentor in the series.
15: I'm Mr. Giles, the librarian. I was told you were coming.
14: He most recently played Rupert Mannion, the villainous ex-husband of Hannah Waddingham's character Rebecca in Ted Lasso. Michelle Polino, Fox News.
4: Game 2 of the NBA Finals tonight in San Antonio, where the Spurs are hoping to tie the series after losing the first game at home to the New York Knicks. I'm Lisa Brady. This is Fox News.
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18: 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Partly sunny this evening with clear skies tonight, low 59. Tomorrow, partly sunny, high 82. Sunday, mostly cloudy with some heavy thunderstorms possible in the afternoon, high 79. Monday, nice with some clouds and sun, high near 80. And then Tuesday, we're going to have some clouds with an afternoon thunderstorm possible, high 78. That's your Metro News AccuWeather from the WJLS News Network.
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3: All right, welcome back to the show. It's 5:06 in West Virginia. Time to start the third and final hour of our program today, Metro News Hotline. Thanks so much for tuning in today, folks. Beautiful day here in West Virginia, and a great way to kick off the weekend officially in the Mountain State. Let's do it with a fanfare.

0: Enough is enough. I have had it with these monkey fighting snakes on this Monday to Friday plane.
1: All right, there you go. It's officially the weekend in West Virginia. It should be a beautiful one. Should be a great one. We got a lot of stuff to get into in this particular hour. We're going to reset our question of the day in just a moment. Brad Howe, the co-host of Sportsline, is going to join us. We'll be talking about West Virginia's win in the NCAA baseball tournament Super Regionals in Morgantown earlier today. Packed house at the Kendrick Family Ballpark for a 12-2 thrashing of the Mustangs of Cal Poly. We'll get into that. We'll play some in or out. That'll be at 5:25 this afternoon. 5:33, normally Aristotle Jones sounds good. West Virginia fills that time slot for us. That's a lot of fun to do that segment. He's out of the box today. So in light of the fact that it's really a special day, kind of a signature day for West Virginia, hosting a Super Regional for the very first time and a lopsided win in the first of a best of a three-game series, we'll hear from some of the participants on both the Mountaineer squad and maybe Cal Poly as well. We'll do that at 5:33, and then we'll have more of your responses to our question of the day. Also, you know, if you think, wow, the

0: If you could eat only one type of donut for the rest of your life, what are you choosing? Also, what's your favorite place to get donuts in West Virginia right now? Once again, the question. And we have a ton of response. I'll tell you this already. We have a ton of response today to this question of the day. If you could eat only one type of donut for the rest of your life, what would you choose? And what's your favorite place to get donuts in West Virginia right now? Right now. Text line 304-TALK 304-304-8255-304. I'm on Exit Weekly, W-E-E-K-L-E-Y. We'll get into the donuts in a bit. Well, I guess we can do this with Brad Howe now from Sportsline. How you doing today, Brad?
1: Dave, I'm doing great. And I was just about to say about the only thing that could have got me off from leading with the Super Regional win was donuts. So I'll answer your question.
0: Okay.
1: Chocolate cake donut with chocolate frosting on top. It's one of my foods. I said if I ever entered an all-you-can-eat contest and challenged Joey Chestnut, it might be a double chocolate donut.
0: There you go. There you go. I want to get into the Super Regional stuff with you. Oh, Coop, I think we've got a couple of highlights here. You know, the game really started very quickly for West Virginia. Fans were in their seats early, and they were treated to a home run from Sean Smith in the very first inning.
2: A threat for the Mountaineers. And there's a ball hit well out toward deep left center. Murray going back, onto the track, at the wall, gone, home run!
0: There you go. So the Smith got the thing rolling. And let's just talk about the importance of, in the game today, quickly how Chanson Cole was just dominant on the mound, in and out off the mound in the very first inning, and then West Virginia bolted out to a quick 3-0 lead.
1: Yeah, just tremendous. And we'll get into the environment and what that was like and how early people were lined up, because I did think that was a factor. And I think this too, Dave, it's one of those things I know we say and we can't prove, but the fact that this thing was at noon, I think that worked in West Virginia's favor, and maybe we're backing into the analysis now, but we speculated last night on Sportsline that maybe that helps, because you know how players get. They didn't have to sit around all day and think about this and watch that crowd filing in there. They could get up, eat breakfast, do their batting practice, and then get to the field and play. And oh, by the way, you were playing a team from California that was still trying to adjust to what time it was. And West Virginia, you said it right, jumps out to that 3-0 lead after Chanson Cole starts the game off and gets Cal Poly up and then down. And you were off and running from that point. So I do think this noon start time really helped the players, and it didn't hurt the crowd at all. That place was absolute mayhem over there. So worked out perfect. And now from a PR situation, you're the story all day. That's going to be running all during their coverage all day and all night. The easy 12-2 mashing of Cal Poly.
0: All right, so Chanson Cole, 7 innings, season high, 11 Ks, allowed just 2 runs, scattered 8 hits, no walks, 121 pitches. I mean, let's be honest, man. The young guy met the moment.
1: He did meet the moment. He met it last week 2 different times, but got you off to a start in the regional. And Steve Sabins has said it. Max Yale was the Big 12 pitcher of the year, and deservedly so. But Chanson Cole was a half a click behind him. That was probably the second best pitcher in the league, and he showed it again today. You said it, 11 Ks. He was working that zone in, out, up, down. Cal Poly had not seen a changeup coming like Chanson Cole's today, and it gave them a lot of problems at the plate. 69% of his pitches went for strikes today. Masterful performance, 121 pitches, got exactly what you needed to start this thing off.
0: And you know, you never know where this series is going. It's a best of 3. West Virginia was dominant in game number 1, but you never know what's going to happen tomorrow or maybe in a game on Sunday. And the pitching basically set up the way you wanted it. I mean, West Virginia didn't have to go very deep into the bullpen. Cole worked 7, Bassinger and then Estridge got their work done. That was basically the plan, right? It worked out perfectly.
1: Perfectly. It was 100% the plan. I mean, you just went with your Friday night guys, and you got Bassinger and Estridge some work, as you said. And I think that was less about trying to secure the game and more about just making sure they got loose and got in that environment so you can bring them back tomorrow and or Sunday if you need them. So, yeah, perfect from a pitching standpoint. And then I think the biggest difference here, West Virginia just started it early and got it rolling with the bats. You mentioned Sean Smith. He goes 3-of-4, has the home run. He was only a triple away from the cycle. And this team pounded out 14 hits, took 8 walks. Just tremendous. And Dave, here's what really jumps out to me. This is going to win you a lot of ball games. Your 7, 8, and 9 hitters, Kresser, Lumsden,

0: Hall, 5 of 11, 9 RBIs out of the 7, 8, and 9 spots, obviously led by Ty Hall's 5 RBIs in the Grand Slam. You do that from the bottom, given the star power at the top of this lineup, West Virginia's a tough out.
1: Yeah, they really are. And you mentioned Hall with the Grand Slam and the number 9 hole, so production out of the bottom of the lineup could be key because you never know. I mean, how many times have you seen a team score 11 or 12 runs in one game, and you don't know what's going to happen the next game? But that was you got production all the way up and down the lineup. So yeah, let's talk a little bit about the atmosphere at the game. Were you in the press box for this one or in the stands?
0: Yeah, I was. Well, I started out on the concourse and down in the stands, and then spent some time up in the press box as well. So kind of moving around. My goal today was to try and take it from all angles, and I got there a couple of hours before first pitch, and Dave, it was just jaw-dropping. I'll say the same stuff I said after last week's regional. You're coming in the two ridges, which it's amazing we're talking about two ridges. So I'm sure people listening now have seen it by now, but the one ridge that's up on top where the hospital sits, since the stadium opened, that's been an area that, especially on big games, a lot of people sit up there, and it is a great vantage point. I've been up there when my kids were younger, and they wouldn't be able to stay at a game for more than a couple of innings. It was a great spot to roll in and roll out easy in, easy out. That was packed and lined up starting around 4:30 this morning. Then the second ridge that developed last week is what was really amazing. There were thousands of people between those two ridges sitting on the hill slope going up, and that's outside the stadium. That was already chaos at 5:30, and I mean that in a good way. I mean, it was party atmosphere. People were into it. And then you walked around, and the lines to get into the stadium at that point were wrapping all the way around the facility. People were there early. They were in. They were loud. It was just, again, another great environment that, as it did last week, showed tremendously well, not only in person, but certainly on TV.
1: So if you DVR'd the game, you might be able to watch it later if you need to. But the part of the broadcast I saw today from ESPN, it was on ESPN2 today live at noon, I thought was outstanding. I mean, they seemed very clued in to the whole West Virginia vibe. Obviously, the Pat McAfee, the Rich Rod thing, the Randy Mazey thing. They were on it. It was really a very pro WVU broadcast.
0: Well, a couple of things, and yes, I think ESPN saw what they had with the reaction from their coverage last week. When listen, we've been very complimentary. They did a great job of laying out and not talking over country roads and how viral that went. So there's no doubt ESPN knew what it had from a visual standpoint, and I think that's part of why you started the tournament off. That's part of why you got the noon slot here, was to get this coverage rolling. Then the other benefit that worked in West Virginia's favor is the analyst on this call is Jensen Lewis. He's a former big leaguer for the Indians. He lives over in Cleveland. He was here last weekend. He was the analyst here all weekend. So he was completely in tune, not only with what was happening on the field, and I think he's a very knowledgeable baseball guy. He's fun to listen to. But he understood the impact of the fans and the singing and the ridge and all of it. So, yeah, I think you accurately picked up on that, Dave. This was a guy, and him in particular, that was all about this and understood it and understood what was happening around this fan base and this team.
1: We can probably get into this more deeply after the West Virginia baseball season is over, but I thought it was interesting that today was the day that they decided to make the reveal of the Pat White jersey number retirement.
0: Yeah, part of that's because you had Pat McAfee in town, and obviously he's been a big proponent of pushing that through. So Ren Baker, very big on that. And I will just say this. I think there's more to come on that. You will see some things coming out on that a little bit later, I have a feeling. So it's not the end of that announcement. But, yeah, from a PR perspective, you have that happening around all of this. Kind of ties in pretty nicely.
1: All right, Brad, hang tight. We're going to play some in or out here in just a moment. Stay tuned. We'll be back with more. Hang with us.
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14: 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Every day at this time, we focus on the stuff you talk about at the office. We call it in or out.
1: The setup is simple. 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Let's get started with food or beverage. Coop, what are you ready to go? 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
15: Yeah, of course. Yeah, I'm here.
1: All right, let's do
15: ready
1: it.
15: Go.
1: All right. 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

0: 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In or out?
1: A couple of things here. First of all, it's fresh strawberry season, so Taco Bell is not the beginning of any sentence that I ever expect. Whatever comes after that.
0: Right.
1: And then strawberry is one of my favorite weird fruits. I absolutely love strawberries. And I don't love, like, the strawberry, like, the glaze. And, like, unless they're not quite done yet, I don't really love sugar on them. I like a nice, sweet strawberry. And I don't really care for Cinnabon. So I'm kind of out on this. I just like strawberries, man. I don't need all that other stuff.
0: Man, this has been a pretty crazy week, right, where Taco Bell is trying to sell you cold brew, and now they've got Cinnabon Delights. And,
1: yeah.
0: You know.
1: Cinnabon. I don't know that. Taco Bell.
0: There you go.
1: I'm sure that'll come out fine.
0: Brad, what are your thoughts on this? Strawberry Cinnabon Delights at Taco Bell, in or out?
1: Oh.
0: Hey, man.
1: Sorry, I had Brad on hold. There you go, Brad. Okay. Let's try that again.
0: What do you think, Brad?
2: Okay, you got me?
0: Yeah, we got you.
2: You do this to me all the time. You drop a Taco Bell or an Arby's on me that I hear, and I'm like, my God, that sounds really good. So I'm the opposite of Coop. Yes, I like strawberries. Yes, I like Cinnabon. I wouldn't go to there to get my coffee, but you tell me this is there? Yeah, absolutely. Yeah.
0: Coop, I got to tell you, I think I would buy one. I would try this.
1: Nice. Okay.
0: I think I would try the two-pack. Strawberry Cinnamon Delights. I think that does sound pretty good. I'm going to be in on this. Now, this, Coop, I can't wait to hear what you think about this. Gut reaction. Americans increasingly distrust device software updates. A majority of Americans believe software updates make their devices worse rather than better. 54% think updates push them towards premium features or device upgrades. 55% believe updates only make sense to younger users. Delaying software updates. In or out?
1: Yeah, the problem with this is it's not always true, but it's been true enough for people to be skeptical about it. I mean, Kindle just famously upgraded their software, so they bricked their old Kindle units because they couldn't feed them ads. That's the only thing that was wrong with them. They didn't have the infrastructure to unload ads, and so you can no longer use your old Kindles. So I don't think it happens, like, all the time, you know, like, everything, but I'll tell you something else you can do. Take a TOS, like, from anything and dump it into one of these AI machines and tell it to, hey, what's wrong with this? It's a little scary about some of the stuff you're giving the rights up to. I'm kind of in on this. It's not all the time, but there's some truth to it.
0: So in this survey of 2,000 adults, only 20% install updates immediately. Only one in five. Brad, what are your thoughts on this? Delaying software updates. In or out?
2: I tell you what, Coop's first line there was pretty good. Doesn't happen all the time, but probably enough to make you skeptical, and I'm not a conspiracy the guy. But it's happened enough, and I am certainly sitting on updates that I haven't installed. So, yeah, unfortunately, I don't even like this. Is like a no hitter. I don't even want to be talking about this because I'm afraid my device is going to crash now that you've asked me about this. But no, I am. I'm in on this. I'm with that.
0: All right, I'm with you guys. I'm going to be slightly in on this. Finally, let's talk about a celeb. You know, it's a big day for WB with the baseball win over Cal Poly. But I think Pat White needs his flowers, right? I mean, this is probably long overdue that his number 5 number jersey is going to be retired. We're not sure which game it's going to be, but it's going to be sometime this fall. Dude, I mean, he was the QB on 4 bowl game winners. He had over 10,000 total yards as a player. Pat White, in or out?
1: Something about that era of West Virginia football that was so amazing. I had been living in Michigan, and I just took a new job where I had to work with a bunch of younger people. I had been self-employed for years, and I had to take on a corporate job with a bunch of young people. They were all recent college graduates, huge football fans, went to Michigan State University. They were all Sparties. Loved the Mountaineers. That's how we bonded. They loved Pat White. They loved that team. Loved watching them on TV, and that's how I became friends with him. I got to be in, man, not only for a great Mountaineer, but it helped me during a rough time make some friends. Absolutely.
0: There you go. Brad, what are your thoughts here? Pat White, he's our celebrity today.
2: It should be really hard to retire a number. I get that. But I think we can all agree of all the debates we're going to have about who should and who shouldn't. I don't know anybody that's on the side that Pat White should not. What he has meant to that program, this university, and this state, that's a no-brainer. So I think it's awesome. I think it's great the way they did it. And I am way in on this. Congratulations to Pat.
0: Yeah, he only lost 8 games in 4 years.
1: Got to retire it.
0: Yeah, absolutely. I'm in on this as well. Hey, Brad, thanks for joining us. Talk to you soon.
2: Thanks, fellas.
0: All See right. Brad. Let's take a break. We'll come back with more. This is Metro News, the voice of West Virginia.
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0: West Virginia Metro News. I'm Morgan Pemberton. Appalachian Power Company will be receiving $51 million of the money President Donald Trump announced on Thursday to help upgrade coal-fired power plants across the nation. Trump announced that they will be investing $700 million in restoring coal as a power source for the nation. Company spokesperson Debbie Fennell said they plan on using the money to build a new cooling tower for the Mitchell plant, which is located in Marshall County and features two generating units. Tower number two has fallen into significant disrepair. Pennell says they had already applied to begin the construction and permitting process.
1: We have filed with the commission. We have a hearing on September 9th. So we'll have to go through all of that process also before we would ever begin construction on it.
0: You can read more at WVMetroNews.com. Huntington Mayor Patrick Farrell says the city is excited to bring the state high school baseball tournament to the city this week.
2: And this is a big moment for Huntington. The state high school baseball tournament is going to be here. It's going to be at Jack Cook Field at Marshall University. We're going to be honored to welcome all the players, coaches, families, all the fans coming here. And it's the perfect weekend to show off our city.
0: The tournament gets underway Saturday at 10 with Class A quarterfinals. And U.S. senators voted earlier this morning to pass a $70 billion legislation to fund immigration enforcement through the remainder of the Trump administration. You can read more at WVMetroNews.com. 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
0: Mingo County businessman and assistant basketball coach at Tug Valley High School is facing charges related to fraud. Robert Hodge faces 30 charges after a Mingo County grand jury handed down an indictment earlier this week. Charges include 13 counts of computer fraud, 12 counts of unauthorized use of an access device, 2 counts of obtaining money by false pretenses, 2 counts of fraudulent schemes, and a single count of money laundering. Hodges was arrested today but is free on bond. The Board of Education put out a statement following his arrest. You can read that at WVMetroNews.com. From the Metro News Anchor Desk, I'm Morgan Pemberton.
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7: All right, welcome back to the show. 26 minutes till the hour. We'll hear some post-game reaction from the Mountaineers and Cal Poly a little bit later on in this segment after today's opening game of the best of three Super Regionals. The winner will be on their way to the College World Series in Omaha, and West Virginia got up early and frankly dominated the Mustangs of Cal Poly. Final score 12-2. Game two tomorrow is set for Kendrick Family Ballpark. High noon first pitch. All right, our question of the day. Today is National Donut Day. It's been around since 1938 to honor the donut lassies of World War I. Question of the day, if you could only eat one type of donut for the rest of your life, what are you choosing? And what's your favorite place to get donuts in West Virginia right now? So that is the question of the day. Yeah, if you could only eat one type of donut for the rest of your life, what are you choosing? And what's your favorite place to get donuts in West Virginia right now? By the way, couple of donut facts. The Dutch were the first to come up with something like the donut, the modern donut. But the donut that we know today really started gaining popularity in 1847 when a 16-year-old, Hanson Gregory, began making donuts with a hole in the middle to help them cook evenly. By 1920, Adolf Levitt, a Russian living in New York, had invented a donut machine. And then 13 years later, donuts were proclaimed the hit food of the century of progress at the World's Fair in Chicago. So there you go. That's the question. If you could only eat one type of donut for the rest of your life, what are you choosing? And where's your favorite place to get donuts in West Virginia? Let's do a couple of text messages here. 304-440. Dave, lemon-filled donut from Krispy Kreme. So Krispy Kreme's been getting their love in this particular question of the day. 304-444. Dave, the chocolate-covered Hostess donuts from Kroger. It's been a while since I've gone that route. Let's see. Joel weighing in from Wilmington, North Carolina. Question of the day, the powdered raspberry Bismarck. 304-963. Dave, the maple glazed donut from the food fair in Milton can't be beat. Shout out to Milton. Salute. Hey, one other quick thing I did want to mention. Metro News is your home for the West Virginia High School baseball tournament that's starting tomorrow, believe it or not, in Huntington. Literally, the state softball tournament ended yesterday with the crowning of the AAA and the Quad A champs at South Charleston. The baseball tournament begins tomorrow, and this is an affair. You've got four different classifications, and it's going to be running partially for the next 2 weeks. Tomorrow, Class A games begin in the morning. And Metro News is your home for the coverage and live radio play-by-play of the tournament. So here are the seeds in Class A that'll be participating tomorrow. Huntington, St. Joe's is the number one seed. They're 31-3, followed by the second seed, East Hardy. Sherman is the third seed. Gilmer County, the fourth seed. The fifth seed is Greater Beckley Christian. Weirt Madonna is the number six seed. Pendleton County is the seventh seed. By the way, one note on Pendleton County. They're the seventh seed in Class Single A. They are 16-16. They are the only team in any of the four classifications without a winning record. They made it all the way to the state tournament, getting hot in regional play, 16-16. We'll see how they fare in the state tournament. And the number eight seed in Class Single A is Trinity. So here's the schedule for tomorrow at Jack Cook Field in Huntington, and it all starts at 10 a.m. Huntington St. Joe's will take on Trinity, and Gilmer County will take on Greater Beckley Christian. That game will take place 50 minutes after the completion of Game 1. Game 3 tomorrow in Huntington is the second seed, East Hardy against Pendleton County, the aforementioned Pendleton County. That will go at 5 o'clock, and then the last game of the day tomorrow, Sherman will take on Weirt Madonna 50 minutes after the end of the East Hardy-Pendleton County game. The winners, the four survivors of tomorrow's quarterfinal games, will be back on Thursday. Can you imagine? They're going to play games tomorrow, leave Huntington, and then come back on Thursday for the semifinals. And the championship game is Saturday, June 13th. That'll be a week from tomorrow. All right, let's focus in on some of the Mountaineers that met the media today following their 12-2 super regional win over Cal Poly, the Mustangs, in the opener of a best-of-three super regional to see which team is going to go to the College World Series in Omaha. And we'll start with an opening statement from Steve Sabins, the head baseball coach at West Virginia.
8: This weekend's all about winning a series. It's kind of back to normal baseball, how we've played all year. You got to win two games, two advance. Starts with starting pitching. Chance and Cole came out and set the tone very early. That's a really good team, a very good offensive team, a well-coached team. They know how to base run, play defense. Excellent competition, and Chance and Cole does what he does, and that's when the guy's a winner. He mentality, stuff, effort, work ethic. He's everything that WVU is about, and it was on full display after pretty heroic performances last weekend. He keeps wanting the ball. He keeps performing at the highest level. And what he really does is just he's consistent. He does what he does. Tyrus Hall has been absolutely incredible for us all season. Came up with a massive hit today with the grand slam. I thought we had quality at bats. Their starter has performed really, really well in big games throughout his entire career. He's got plus command, really good movement on pitches. And I thought that our players did a nice job from an approach-wise. We were a little bit back to our defensive selves. I thought we played good defense. We moved our feet better today than we did at the regional and collected outs when we needed to. The atmosphere was stupid. It was as good as anything that I've ever seen, and I keep saying that after every game because it keeps getting better. So I think we're kind of in the midst of something really special, and everybody's starting to recognize what's happening here is unique and special.
9: Thank you, Coach. We will now proceed with questions for our student athletes. Raise your hand and we'll get a microphone over to you. Our first question comes from Greg Hunter.
10: So, Chance, to start with you. You went over 120 pitches last weekend with the two games combined, and then a season high today. No fatigue, 11 strikeouts, again, a season high. Did ever in that moment, did you go, I'm a little tired, this thing's wearing on me?
11: No, I mean, I think that's what you work all year for, is to make sure your body's in a good spot come this time of year. So, I mean, that just goes back to my preparation throughout the year. And I mean, I was just blessed for the opportunity and happy we got the win.
12: When you look at how big that this win is, now you're one win away, what was kind of your mindset going into it? It looked like your first pitch strike percentage was very high going into the game. Was there just a different mindset that you had out there today?
11: I mean, the goal is always to get 0-1 on a hitter. If you can get 0-1, I don't know what the exact percentage is, but you win most at-bats. And that's the goal every time I'm out there. And I knew going into it, it's important to win the first game. You got to win the first one, but it's cool we won the game, but we got to come back ready tomorrow. So, yeah, that's what we're going to do.
9: Gentlemen, we'll go over here to our right.
13: Chanson, your offense gets you up 8-1 early. Do you kind of change the approach from there and try to eat through innings or keep it the same?
11: Yeah, nothing changes. I mean, it definitely makes my job a lot easier, but going out there mentally, nothing changes. I mean, I'm going to attack hitters from pitch one and get the guys back in the dugout so they can score some more.
14: Chance, I'm kind of wondering, it seems like no matter, I mean, you've obviously these last few weeks have pitched in very emotional games, high emotion games, and yet you've always stayed very even keeled through it all. I'm just kind of wondering if that's just who you are, or if that's something you've had to learn, and just kind of talk about that a little bit, why you don't really kind of, you don't seem to get caught up in it very much.
11: Yeah, I mean, I've been told my whole life I'm a pretty boring person, so yeah. No, but I mean, it's just trusting the routine that you have and trusting all the preparation and work you've done. I mean, we've played this game our whole life, and the plate's still 60 feet, 6 inches away, and the bases are still 90 feet away. So it's the same game we played our whole life.
14: And then for Tyrus, can you just go through the Grand Slam and just what that moment was like? You know, super regional and, you know, I don't know, 4,000 or 5,000 fans out there, and what it was like for you.
15: Yeah, it was great, you know. Coming up in that scenario, and you know, first thing I hear all the fans, you know, that having that support is actually crazy. I've never played many of these people, and it was great to have that support. But it was 2-0 count, and I'm just looking dead red, and got a pitch to drive, and it ended up happening getting out. So it's a great experience.
7: I'm glad that Tyrus Hall got a question, because you know, there were a lot of heroes today for the old Golden Blue, but I don't want to underestimate the importance of that hit. The score was 4-1 in the fourth inning. Okay, so I mean, it was still a ball game.
16: That was sort of the hit that takes the light out of their eyes.
7: Yeah,
16: that's the one that you want to have.
7: Yeah. So Hall had 5 RBIs in the number 9 hole in the West Virginia lineup today, but it was the grand slam in the fourth inning that really cracked the game open and made it a laugher. Here's that grand slam.
17: Ness in desperate need of a strike in the air.
7: So there you go. That was a massive, massive swing in the game.
16: I gave a hoot in my office. I was like, salami time. Yeah, game over.
7: There you go. That was such a big hit in the game. We have a couple of clips also from Cal Poly. Their head coach, Larry Lee, and Dylan Corsick, who hit a home run. I mean, in the home run he hit, that he touched that bad boy off. Here they are after the game today.
18: West Virginia, they played much better than us in all facets of the game. It's a good ball club, and the limited opportunities that we created, we just didn't cash in early on. So we'll have to flush it and get to tomorrow.
9: Thank you, Coach. We'll take questions for our student athlete, Dylan Cordage, the right fielder. Greg?
19: So, Dylan, first inning, obviously they come out in the bottom of the first and get a three-run home run. Tough in a big situation like this to go down early?
20: I mean, not ideal, but at that point in the game, like, there's so many innings to play. And our goal every inning is just play for a run in an inning. So a three-run lead that early, like, doesn't really faze us.
9: Additional questions for our student athlete? Right there.
21: Dylan, can you just take us through your home run?
20: I mean, I was just looking for something up. Our goal was to push him up in the zone, moving up in the box too with the velocity. And with that, you expect to get fastballs because they're going to try and challenge you. And so I was just ready for it. Didn't miss it.
9: Right over here to the right.
13: What did you think of the atmosphere today compared to last week?
20: It's pretty incredible. I mean, last year playing at Oregon was pretty crazy, but this was there were some moments pretty loud. It's tough to hear yourself think, so staying with the breath was crucial.
7: All right, there you go. Those were the comments from Larry Lee, the head coach at Cal Poly, and Dylan Cordage, who teed off a pretty good solo home run that got Cal Poly on the board, but in the end, it really didn't make any difference. Coop, what did you think? I saw a couple of people say something like maybe a mercy rule. Which they don't have in tournament play. Do they need one? You know, because you strategize to get into a mercy rule situation, but it's not available in this event.
16: Honestly, the more that it departs from professional baseball, the less I like. So yeah, I'm not in on mercy rules. If you scored 10 runs over three innings, another team might score 10 runs over three innings. I don't really love the mercy rule. Understand it like at the high school level and things along those lines, because you don't want those games to go too long. And maybe during the regular season, I understand it as well. But man, I don't like straying too far away from professional baseball. So you can keep the mercy rule elsewhere, as far as I'm concerned.
7: Yeah, I kind of agree with you on that. Let's take a break. We'll come back with more in just a moment. Stay tuned.
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0: All right, welcome back. About 9 minutes till the hour. A couple of other things I want to just get into here before we wrap it up as we get a little closer to the hour. You know, Major League Baseball tonight, the Pirates move on to Atlanta to take on the Braves. It's the beginning of really a rough stretch for the Bucks. Now, they've just come off a series where they took 2 out of 3 from the Astros in Houston. One last night, 5-1. But now they move into Atlanta. And so consider this, the Pirates, who are playing good baseball and scoring a ton of runs, they have 3 with the Braves in Atlanta, and then they'll come back home to Pittsburgh early next week and take on the Dodgers. So they get the Braves and the Dodgers back-to-back. And Mitch Keller is going to start tonight for the Pirates. So think about this. Keller really got the short straw in this 6-game run between the Pirates in Atlanta and then home to the Dodgers. He's the only one of the starting pitchers who's going to have a start against the Braves and the LA Dodgers. That could be pretty difficult. The Reds are going to try to get it together. They are in St. Louis to take on the Cardinals tonight. Brady Singer going to try to lower his ERA a bit. It's hovering north of 6 right now, so we'll see how the Reds fare.
1: Singer dingers.
0: There you go.
1: Singer dingers. They should sell them by the dozen.
0: Man, what's up with the Giants? Suddenly, they're scoring tons of runs and getting tons of base hits. They have struggled so much offensively this year. They're at Wrigley this afternoon. This game was delayed by weather for a while, but they're back at it now, and probably the Cubs would have been better off if this game had been rained out. They are trailing at home 16-1 in the top of the eighth inning. The Giants have banged out 17 hits. And, you know, with the whole WVU baseball thing going on with the Super Regional, we haven't even mentioned this once. Maybe the big story in sports today has to be the news that came out last night that Aaron Judge is going to be out for maybe 6 weeks from the Yankee lineup because of a rib injury. And it's kind of a difficult situation. It's his right rib that's giving him pain right up really underneath the armpit where it's very difficult to see. So you think about this. Judge is going to be out for 6 weeks. And when he does come back, you don't know how effective he's going to be. And he's probably going to have to go out to the minor leagues to rehab that thing for at least 2 weeks. So that's a major development in baseball.
1: I also saw where Tarek Skubal might come back after only one rehab start.
0: Oh, yeah,
1: but he's already scheduling to come back.
0: That is crazy.
1: Just in time to be traded.
0: So we gave you the schedule of the high school baseball tournament, Class A action that starts tomorrow in Huntington. The Dirty Birds continue their long series. They've been at York all week long, and they're going to stay there through the weekend. So they play York again tonight. And the other thing that happened today that with the WVU baseball story taking so much of the oxygen out of the room, we didn't spend any time talking about Ned Jarrett. Ned Jarrett has passed away at the age of 93. I mean, think about this. Ned Jarrett won 2 cup championships in NASCAR. He was in the second class ever of the NASCAR Hall of Fame. He retired from the track when he was only 34 years old. So now he spent more time with his family after he left driving. But, I mean, what an impact he had on his sport. He was an elite driver, and then, of course, he was on television as a commentator about stock car racing for decades. And I think probably the pinnacle of his announcing career was when he was at Daytona and his son won the Daytona 500 back. That was back in 1993. So Ned Jarrett has passed away peacefully at home at the age of 93. Rest in peace. All right, we'll take a break. We'll come back and wrap it up for the day.
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All right, folks, that's going to do it for the week. We'll take a break and let Sportsline drive this bus for a while. My name's Dave Weekly. I'll talk to you Monday at 3:06. This is Metro News, the voice of West Virginia.

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2: Wall Street with its worst day since October. I'm Lisa LaSera, Fox News. The Dow lost 695. The Nasdaq sunk 1,122 points. The S&P minus 200 points. Anxiety over interest rates driving the sell-off. President Trump speaking at a roundtable for farmers in Wisconsin, not happy.
3: In the old days, you know, if you had good job numbers, like great job numbers like they announced today, the stock market goes up. Today, everything is crazy. The whole world is crazy.
2: The Labor Department reports employers added a surprising 172,000 jobs in May. The unemployment rate stayed at a low 4.3%. On Iran, the president again said one way or the other, the conflict will end.
3: It's either finished with a piece of paper or finished a more difficult way, although you could say a much easier way.
2: The president saying Iran was going to have a massive nuclear presence, and we couldn't let that happen. A federal judge has struck down a Trump administration policy to limit immigrants from entering the U.S., the policy put in place after two members of the National Guard were shot last year in Washington, D.C. The policy cut the number of green cards, work permits, asylum claims, and citizenship applications for immigrants from 39 countries. Votes still being counted in the California governor and Los Angeles mayor's races.
4: GOP California gubernatorial candidate Steve Hilton, frustrated over the time it takes to count mail-in ballots.
5: They don't have the respect for the people of California to get on with it and get this done in a timely manner.
4: He still appears to be in a tight race with Democratic candidates Javier Becerra and Tom Steyer. While incumbent L.A. Mayor Karen Bass has advanced, it's unclear who she'll face as former reality star Spencer Pratt's lead over city councilwoman Nithya Raman appears to have narrowed.
2: Fox's Kristen Goodwin, the California Secretary of State's office, says about 80% of the state's vote by mail, and ballots are counted as long as they're postmarked by Election Day. 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
2: A frantic search continues in Michigan for a missing teen.
10: Police in Detroit and East Point, Michigan have launched an extensive investigation into the disappearance of 17-year-old Noah Winters, who left home around 1 a.m. May 14th and got into a black Jeep Compass. Hours later, his mother received messages claiming her son was dead, that his body had been left inside a vacant home in Detroit. Patricia Johnson is now begging for help.
11: In the world do you send a mother a message saying that her child is deceased and you can't tell them where he is?
10: Investigators say they've located the Jeep and searched multiple locations as they also work to identify people responsible. Jeff Manasso, Fox News.
2: Life in prison for a Virginia man who was having an affair with the family's Brazilian au pair for the murder of his wife and a man who was lured to the couple's home as a fall guy. Brendan Banfield claimed he shot Joseph Ryan after he came across Ryan attacking his wife on the morning of February 24th, 2023. Character actor James Handy has been murdered at his home in Los Angeles.
12: The Los Angeles police telling the California Post that Handy was allegedly killed by his girlfriend's son. Cops saying they responded to the actor's home in Tarzana after receiving a call in which the person stated, "I am the son of man. I just killed the man of sin." When they arrived, cops discovered Handy unconscious in the front yard of a home, suffering from multiple stab wounds to the chest. Police said he was rushed to a hospital and pronounced dead there. 44-year-old Michael Gledhill was arrested and charged with murder. Michelle Polino, Fox News.
2: The Actors Union has approved a 4-year contract with studios and streaming services that includes extra protections against AI. The new deal, like one recently reached by the Writers Guild, is for 4 years instead of the usual 3, providing extra stability in the industry. I'm Lee Silasera. This is Fox News.
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14: 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Partly sunny this evening with clear skies tonight, low 59. Tomorrow, partly sunny, high 82. Sunday, mostly cloudy with some heavy thunderstorms possible in the afternoon, high 79. Monday, nice with some clouds and sun, high near 80. And then Tuesday, we're going to have some clouds with an afternoon thunderstorm possible, high 78. That's your Metro News AccuWeather from the WJLS News Network.
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17: Bill McKenzie kicks a 38-yard field goal on the final play of the football game.
18: 5 seconds left in the game. Do you believe in miracles? Yes!
19: It is a great night to be a Mountaineer, wherever you may be.
13: From the home of the state's land-grant institution, inside the Health Plan Studios, in the Dale B. Miller Building in Morgantown, is cybersecurity experts for the digital age. And now, across the state of West Virginia and beyond, Sportsline is on the air.
20: Mountaineers are one win away from the College World Series in Omaha. Did you ever think you'd hear that statement? Did you ever think you'd utter that statement? But it's true. West Virginia, a huge win today in the Super Regionals, 12-2 over Cal Poly. Jumped on them, and put them away.
21: It was nice to have a game that was stress-free.
20: Yes.
21: After what last regional was, and you're right, and we'll get into all the details and all the performances and all the heroes, but you just, how you open, there's perfect. You are one win away from seeing the Mountaineers play in Omaha in the College World Series, and yes, you jumped on them early with 3 in the bottom of the first, and it was never in question after that. Just a great performance to start this thing.
22: And I'll be the first to admit, I didn't think that phrase would ever be uttered, be quite honest with you. I spent my fair share of time at Holyfield. You, both of you, spent a lot more. Kyle, you were just lamenting your bus rides to Notre Dame and Boston College, you know, as you were part of the Mountaineer broadcast crew for baseball. And I'll admit, I didn't think that it would ever get to this point in time. Because, you know, West Virginia could have winning seasons. And that rare once a decade, you made a first round of the NCAA tournament. But to get to where they are now? I didn't think this would happen.
21: And guys, there again, we'll get into the game, I realize, but just let's take the spectacle of it for a minute with the thousands that were sitting on the two hillsides, with the lines around the stadium to get in an hour and a half before the game, and what was going on just in the community, and then go further. I think the fact that ESPN was here last weekend and saw what this was, and then watched the viral nature of the country road singing and how that took off, there's a reason, as we talked, guys, early in the week, why you're starting at noon, why you were the first game for the Super Regional round. That's a heck of a visual for ESPN to start their coverage with. The benefit from West Virginia PR-wise after the win is now we're sitting here all day watching this, and those highlights are going to run all day and all night. The exposure that you're getting out of this, what this baseball team has done the last week and a half, is just priceless.
20: This is the CityNet statewide sports line, by the way. We're back in the Health Plan Studios. The show had been done remotely the last 3 days. We're glad to be back, especially with this content to talk about. So the Mountaineers beat Cal Poly 12-2 today. Game 1 of the Super Regional. Game 2 is set for tomorrow. If West Virginia wins, they're going to Omaha and the College World Series. If Cal Poly wins tomorrow, there'll be a third and decisive game on Sunday. So coming up, we'll have some comments from Chance and Cole. He was brilliant. Also from Tyrus Hall, who hit the grand slam after Sean Smith had given West Virginia that great start, that lightning bolt start in the bottom of the first inning. It was Tyrus Hall who put the game away. And then, of course, we'll hear from Steve Sabins as well as the Mountaineers win 12-2. And your point about the opening –

0: and the North Carolina game had already started. The USC-North Carolina game had already started, so they broke away from the broadcast after the final out and didn't have the country roads televised again, which was, you know, really the only disappointment with the broadcast. But your guys did a great job calling the game. It was Roxy Bernstein who was the play-by-play this time, and they did a wonderful job. They told the story. They presented it well. And, of course, the Mountaineers came through.
1: So it's pretty wild. So I talked to the cameraman that set up that time-lapse camera, and so he was proud of himself for doing that. He thought that was going to be good. He took the initiative on his own and set it up on top of the roof there and watched it, and they used it during the broadcast, so he was proud. But he said to me, he goes, "Do you think they'll be out there earlier tomorrow?" I said, "I did. In fact, you might want to put the time-lapse camera up now. Like, you've got about an hour while they reload, and they'll be back up there." So they were aware of it. The other thing that you just said there about our guys doing a good job on the call, and that included Jensen Lewis, right, of course, who we had on last night. I had a couple people out of state, friends, text me, and they said, "I can't believe how well those announcers were dialed in to everything around West Virginia outside of the X and O on the baseball field," which we know Jensen has well. And I said that. I said, "Well, we're fortunate. The analyst was here last week, got it, fully invested, and is on board." So it's the rare time, guys, when you're not taking a text line filled with complaints about how the national coverage was. This has flipped. West Virginia is the darlings of the national media right now in terms of how this goes. And again, the branding push that this is getting as of now is just simply priceless.
0: No doubt. And the other super regional scores, West Virginia and Cal Poly were first. The Mountaineers won that 12-2. Then game two was North Carolina, and USC defeated North Carolina by a final of 12-4. Troy is leading Little Rock. Troy jumped on Little Rock in game one of this super regional. It's a 6-2 lead for Troy, and that super regional and West Virginia super regional are bracketed to face off in Omaha.
2: Yeah,
0: in round one.
2: Actually, all four games today are teams that will be on West Virginia's side of the bracket. Obviously, West Virginia, you also mentioned Little Rock and Troy, which would be the first opponent out of the gate for West Virginia and Omaha. But then you got the North Carolina and USC winner. And then also Auburn, Ole Miss.
0: Right.
2: All those will be on West Virginia's side of the bracket if they get to Omaha. So hope I'm not jinxing things, but here you are.
1: Yeah, still work to do. And again, today came very easily. You got a great elite pitching performance. We'll get into some of that. You got some timely hitting. 14 hits, 8 walks. The offense was rolling as well. But you still got work to do. As Jensen told us last night, they've got a good 2-starter. But I think if you're West Virginia, you feel tremendous about where you are. You're playing with a ton of confidence. And listen, if we thought that crowd was unbelievable in the stadium today, and it was, just wait for tomorrow. It's going to go up a clip tomorrow.
0: So West Virginia, 8 of the 9 hitters got a base hit. And the only one who didn't was Schoenfeld, who drew a walk and was on base when Sean Smith hit the home run. 8 of the 9 hitters got a base hit, and 5 of those 8 had multi-hit games.
1: All right, Cal, go do this. You as a baseball guy love this. I'd love to see what the numbers are if you produce this from the bottom of your lineup.
0: Yeah.
1: 5 of 11, 9 RBIs from your 7, 8, 9. Kresser, Lumpston, Ty Hall, as we mentioned, drove in 5, including the Grand Slam. You drive in 9 runs, 7, 8, 9, you're not losing that game.
0: No doubt. And you're right. 5 base hits, 9 RBI, and again, damage with extra base hits, including the Grand Slam home run. And West Virginia wins at 12-2. Text line is open, 304-TALK, 304. Were you there? How was it? Was it better than last week for the regional? We'd like to hear from you. 304-TALK, 304. Are you going tomorrow? What's it going to be like tomorrow? West Virginia could go to the College World Series for the first time in program history. That's what's on the line tomorrow.
1: You say that every time we come back from break, because I think it's still just a remarkable line to utter. You are one win, and that could come at home
0: tomorrow
1: to get to the College World Series, and your opportunity comes tomorrow.
0: It is incredible. 304-TALK, 304. Join us on the text line. We'll get some post-game reaction when we return. This is the CityNet Statewide Sports Line. 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
0: It is the CityNet statewide sports line. We're in the Health Plan Studios for this Friday on the night. West Virginia wins a super regional contest over Cal Poly 12-2. Was the final score. And the text lines, the texts are coming in, 304-TALK-304. We'll get to some tape here, but these texts are coming in. Texter says, I think it's great that the baseball team is doing as well as it is. Look forward to the outcome of the rest of this series, but I wonder, is there any word on the beginning of basketball practice this summer? That's kind of out of left field, literally.

0: has not started yet. So this week was youth camps over at the practice facility. So all the guys are here in town, and they were helping the youngsters learn the game of basketball and running camp. And then they'll start to begin workouts, and then we'll get full practices underway here in a couple weeks. So don't worry. As soon as they're underway, I'll bring you the full updates when we get going. I'll just say this. You got some dudes running around out there.
1: Texter asked, what was the announced attendance today? Any estimates on how many were on Randy's Ridge? Well, the announced attendance, the box score attendance, was 4,564.
2: So that's the announced inside defense.
1: Right.
2: Brad, guesstimate?
0: 17,312 official attendance. Don't tell the fire marshal.
3: I thought over two.
0: Three seems high to me, but I think two might be low. That was up on the ridges, but I'm just certainly speculating and guessing. But there were thousands on the two ridges and hillside.
1: Texter says on May 29th, West Virginia was plus 6,000 to win the College World Series. Wanted to show my support, so I dropped $5. So what's that going to be worth?
0: Good job.
1: You know, we did get a text weeks ago about somebody who put money down on West Virginia to win the College World Series.
0: Now it's in there. Six best odds to win it, if I'm not mistaken. We looked last night before the show, so that was as of yesterday. So, yeah, that's the thing, guys. You're now in position. You were starting just getting to the Super Regionals, of course, but you're in position to be a legitimate now national title contender. One win from getting into the final round of this thing.
1: So six best odds out of 16 teams going into the Super Regionals.
0: Yeah, correct.
1: Okay. 304 Talk 304. Let's get to some of the post-game comments. Chance and Cole today, again, unbelievable. Cole pitches seven. Looked like he was coming out 6 2/3, but I think there was a strong-worded statement to the head coach, get out of here. So they left him in to get the final out of the seventh inning. He allowed eight hits, two earned runs, a career-high 11 strikeouts, zero walks.
0: 69% of his pitches went for strikes. It was a masterful performance from him. And it was one of those guys, Kyle, we were talking in the break about changeup, and I talked to somebody today that said that was the difference, and that was their plan going in, that this Cal Poly team had not faced changeups like Chance and Cole at his velocity, which is a little bit less than some of the flamethrowers, and he was picking his spot so well. If he just kept it down, they could give some trouble to this lineup, and he certainly did that.
1: You could tell from the very first inning, everything was down, mm-hmm. everything, the sink was there on the changeup, everything was moving, and just from the first inning, you could tell he was on.
0: His in and out today, working the inside, then busting the outside, then bringing the sweeper away. He was dialed in, as you can see from the numbers. He was tremendous.
1: So 83 strikes out of 121 pitches, and again, 11 strikeouts, no walks. Did give up the home run, but hey, who cares? You got the lead at that point. Throw strikes, and that's what he was doing. So two runs allowed for Chance and Cole. His thoughts on the performance after the game. Well, we'll go to Chance and Cole here in a moment.
4: Yeah, I mean, I've been told my whole life I'm a pretty boring person, so yeah. It's just trusting the routine that you have and trusting all the preparation and work you've done. I mean, we've played this game our whole life, and the plate's still 60 feet, 6 inches away, and the bases are still 90 feet away, so it's the same game we played our whole life.
0: Didn't he sound like all the guys we had on this week? I mean, all of them have answered that way. And it's at some point, it doesn't become just coach speak or player speak. They lived it. They've gone out and produced. Just another game. Give Chance and Cole the ball. Doesn't matter, super regional, or a March series in non-conference, Greg. Give him the ball. He's performed all year.
2: Yeah, we've talked about him all season, you know, how he's really 1A with Max Yale right there on West Virginia's pitching staff. But that's still the most strikeouts he's had all season, mm-hmm. most pitches he's had all season at 121. And this is a guy who threw over 120 combined pitches just, you know, last Friday, Monday in that regional series. So he just goes out, throws strikes, and, you know, he isn't a flamethrower, but accuracy certainly is a lot more important than velocity.
1: He got strike one. I believe the number was 9 out of the first 11, and he ended up getting strike one 19 out of the 30 hitters that he faced.
0: Yeah, that'll win the game. 70, like I said, 69% of your pitches are strikes. You do that, you're going to be in the ballgame.
1: And the other guys did that too. I mean, Bassinger and Estridge came in throwing strikes, and those two came in throwing strike one. Bassinger did walk a guy in the inning he was in there. But Mountaineer pitchers walked one. Mountaineer pitchers threw 152 pitches today, which is nothing for a college baseball game. They walked one, 102 strikes out of 152.
0: Yeah, and conversely, Cal Poly walked 8 Mountaineers in addition to the 14 hits. So, yeah, that's quite the contrast.
1: So Chance and Cole, the big story here, and again, the damage done. They had just put up a graphic on television about the percentage of runs that West Virginia got from singles compared to the percentage of runs they got from home runs, which is one of the lowest percentages in the country. So what happens?
2: Boom.
1: Boom. Yeah, exactly. And especially in the first inning, you get you drop the bomb there in the first inning with Sean Smith, and then later in the game, Tyrus Hall puts the game away with the grand slam. So let's hear from Tyrus Hall on his big blow.
3: Yeah, it was great, you know, coming up in that scenario. And, you know, first thing I hear all the fans, you know, that having that support is actually crazy. I've never played many of these people, and it was great to have that support, but it was 2-0 count, and I'm just looking dead red and got a pitch to drive, and it ended up happening getting out, so it's a great experience.
1: Looking for fastball 2-0.
0: Drive it, he did. You know, the game at that point, what, 4-1 when he's up? And I didn't think it was inconceivable to consider a squeeze play at that time, right? You got him up, try and get the guys in motion, get some running along the bases. And the guy I was standing with, we were talking about the squeeze. I turned to him right before the pitch. I said, he's also capable of taking one out of here. And there it is. The grand slam comes. And I think at that point, guys, you felt good where you were. That really put the thing away. That's not just because it made it 8-1, but just the back-breaking nature of that. If you're Cal Poly looking at that 4-1, you're still in it and got a chance to get your bats going. 8-1, we'll see you tomorrow.
2: Especially with the way Chance and Cole was going.
0: Yes.
2: Like you said, I mean, 4-1's tough against him, but doable. 8-1's not.
1: Yeah, they get the home run from Kordick, and that got life into him.
2: Mm-hmm.
1: And, you know, again, another topic we need to bring up is the fact that we discussed yesterday, and Cal Poly got a break because, and this was explained on the broadcast too, they were searching up and down for somehow, some way to get probably to Pittsburgh commercially, but it was impossible. So the NCAA stepped in and provided charter flight. So they were able to fly almost directly from campus to campus, which was huge. It helped an enormous amount. But still, they had to fly 2,200 miles and play a game at 9 o'clock in the morning on their time.
0: Mm-hmm.
1: So that had to be a factor.
0: There's no doubt. As a school that's located in the Eastern region that is playing in the West Coast and the Central, I'm sorry, Cal Poly, but there is zero sympathy coming out of this place for what you have to do to get here. And it is a difficult place from where they are, just getting to their local airports a couple hours away. So it's difficult. But again, no sympathy here. That's part of the deal. West Virginia's been on the other side. How many times of that, guys? Yeah. How many bad breaks in terms of timing and time zones has West Virginia faced? If you get out of this with a positive and that played any role whatsoever, good. It's about time.
1: Well, that's something you earn. I mean, that's part of it, earning the ability to be at home. But the point is that it took them about an hour to wake up.
0: And I think that was pretty obvious. I do think that was a factor in the game of it was the start time. And originally, people were questioning, oh, the noon, you didn't get a great break. I do think that ended up working out in the favor both ways. West Virginia getting up, being able to play, and Cal Poly having to adjust to that.
1: All right, Steve Sabins, let's hear from him. We've got some cuts with Steve Sabins, and he talked about that first inning with Chance and Cole getting them out very efficiently, and then West Virginia scoring first and taking control of the game early.
5: This weekend's all about winning a series. It's kind of back to normal baseball, how we've played all year. You got to win two games to advance. Starts with starting pitching. Chance and Cole came out and set the tone very early. That's a really good team, a very good offensive team, a well-coached team. They know how to base run, play defense. Excellent competition, and Chance and Cole does what he does, and that's when the guy's a winner. Mentality, stuff, effort, work ethic, he's everything that WVU is about, and it was on full display after pretty heroic performances last weekend. He keeps wanting the ball, he keeps performing at the highest level, and what he really does is just, he's consistent. He does what he does. Tyrus Hall has been absolutely incredible for us all season. Came up with a massive hit today with the grand slam. I thought we had quality at bats. Their starter has performed really, really well in big games throughout his entire career. He's got plus command, really good movement on pitches, and I thought that our players did a nice job from an approach-wise. We were a little bit back to our defensive selves. I thought we played good defense. We moved our feet better today than we did at the regional and collected outs when we needed to.
1: Yeah, very good point there about the defense, which kind of had a little bit of a lull at times during that regional, but showed out today. And Tyrus Hall, all season, I mean, he's how many major league plays has he made at third base, including that one incredible play he made in the regional on the slow roller down the line, halfway down the line, he threw it sidearm across the field. So, yeah, the defense was back today. The pitching was superb, and the timely hits.
0: Timely hitting, that's exactly the phrase I was just going to use. If you look at runners on base, just 3 of 17 today for Cal Poly, 176. West Virginia, 7 of 19, 368 with runners on. So, yeah, I think, Cal, that's the perfect phrase. Timely hitting today to go with just an ace performance from Cole.
1: And, again, hitting all the way up and down the lineup, including the very bottom, which was the most productive in terms of driving in runs. All right, Coach Steve Sabins, second cut on the atmosphere today.
5: The atmosphere was stupid. It was as good as anything that I've ever seen, and I keep saying that after every game because it keeps getting better. So I think we're kind of in the midst of something really special, and everybody's starting to recognize what's happening here is unique and special.
0: Perfectly said, right, by Steve. Perfectly said. It is now getting out. The secret is out. If there was a secret about West Virginia baseball, it is now officially out. And I think that's what's so fun about this, guys, is you've seen the advancement to the Super Regionals the last 2 years. So the advancing in the bracket is great. Not expected, great. And you got it again this year, but the difference is you're doing this at home. And I think that's the chance to really expand this brand and showcase it to the country.
1: You know, and it used to be that there was a lull between the end of basketball season in March, maybe a little bit of baseball activity, and then the start of fall camp in August. I mean, my goodness, this has not only filled that, bridged that gap almost completely, but it's beyond anything any of us have ever seen.
0: And just wait if you get one more. If you get one more win, then you're lined up with even more discussion about baseball.
2: And I hate for West Virginia University to jinx this themselves, but one of their releases today already had about where you can buy tickets for Omaha.
0: Well, that's just standard procedure.
2: I
0: Everybody
2: understand.
0: In the Super Regional puts that information out.
2: Yep.
0: There's no jinx. There's no worry. Knock on wood.
1: 304-TALK-304, the text line is open. We've got texts coming in. Let's continue on with the thoughts of Mountaineer head coach Steve Sabins, his thoughts on the performance of Chance and Cole.
5: Boring in the most beautiful way. I think it's one of those things that you don't get to pick your poison. Like, you can be exciting and burn it on both ends, but then those aren't probably the guys that get the ball on Friday nights and go seven and keep having heroic performances. And so, like, choose your boring. He's decided that he's going to go to bed on time and take care of his body and be a great teammate and boring in those kind of ways. But, you know, shoving all season and collecting wins and sending us to Super Regionals, that ain't boring.
1: No, there's nothing boring about 83 strikes, 11 Ks, and zero walks.
0: Nope. He was fantastic. The change in speeds, the location, the preciseness of his pitches, keeping the ball down, right? Just start with that. You keep the ball down, you're probably going to have some success, and he does that about as well as anybody.
2: Yeah, I do like the fact that he calls himself boring. Right, you know, but you know what? You watch him, and again, boring is a bad term, but let him use whatever he wants. But there's a calmness about him on the mound for a guy that was last year was pitching at Newberry College. You would not expect in a Super Regional round.
0: And you know, now the fun thing is, guys, you have some options, and you said it. The rotation lined up perfectly. You got Bassinger in there to do a couple things. He brought Estrogen, probably just to get him some work, just so he's ready to go. You didn't need to have him in there, but just to get him loose in that environment and get the nerves out for him. But sets up nicely again. And wouldn't this be something if Yale's the guy tomorrow, and you're sitting with your second straight opportunity to clinch, and you've got the Big 12 pitcher of the year ready to go in that spot? You literally cannot draw that up and line it up any better.
1: So Bassinger threw 20 pitches, and Carson Estrich threw 11 pitches. So, I mean, that's nothing. Those guys are good for tomorrow.
2: Yeah, if tomorrow, necessary. Certainly Monday or Sunday if necessary.
0: Yep, all good.
1: And one more from Coach Steve Sabins here. The starting pitching plans for tomorrow, game two.
5: We don't have an answer quite yet. We're going to talk with the staff. There were some scenarios where you kind of think about what you would need to do if you won big, if you lost big, if it was a tight game, if you needed to go to this guy. Like, there's so many scenarios. And so once the game is over, I'll get together with the staff here and make a call here most likely shortly. You got to play to win a series, but you can't win a series unless you win the game ahead of you. And so usually my theory on these things is go win the game in front of you. We have enough quality pitching and we have enough depth not to save guys, not to wait for guys. Normally, I'm attack the day in front of you.
0: It would surprise me at this point if it's not Yale. I mean, that's been his. He's been upfront about that. That's his deal all the way along. And you've got him sitting there. And again, health-wise, Max came back and threw five good innings in the regional clinching game. So I'm going to assume that he's healthy. If he is, I'll be surprised if it's not Max Yale taking them out.
2: Every comment he said there said Max Yale without actually saying Max Yale.
1: 304 talk.
3: Yeah, that was great, you know, coming up in that scenario.
1: I don't know where that came from. 304-TALK-304, that's the text line. Let's get to some of the texts. A question about what kind of income stream is created by West Virginia going to the College World Series. I mean, that's something that none of us have ever looked into before.
0: I don't know.
2: I have no idea.
0: We'll have to look into that. I don't know the answer.
1: We've never it's never been this close. It's never been at the fingertips.
0: Licensed merchandise sales will be up, though.
2: Yeah,
0: I'll tell you that.
2: That helps. You get a nice little bump from that. I mean, this isn't like the NCAA men's basketball tournament where there are significant units, but is there something you would think?
1: Texter takes exception with the Omaha ticket request information being out there. It says, who in the world thought this was a good idea? Don't care if it was 100-0 today. You cannot put this out.
0: Standard procedure.
1: I hear you, but there's a lot of you said it yourself. Baseball people and softball people are the most superstitious people on earth.
0: Listen to me. You're talking to a guy that walked into the president's conference room when I worked in the athletic department and protested a meeting that we were having in preparation for the national championship. I get it. I normally side with all of you. I get it. I'm just telling you, you have to get that out, too. Otherwise, people yell at you because they didn't have information. So I get it.
1: 304 text, 304 talk, 304. Gotta say, I was surprised to see Rich Rod eating a pretzel at the game today. First time I remember seeing him being there on TV. I was more surprised to see Pat McAfee having a big time, too. Have there been any verified reports of... I think we all have the idea that Pat's here to have a good time this
2: week. Well, yeah. Pat has a good time wherever he is.
0: Pat will enjoy Morgantown, there's no question.
1: But, you know, Coach being there and Pat McAfee being there, a media star, that's no surprise.
2: Seen Rich there before. Yeah. I mean, heck, Ross Hodge just making his way up and down the aisles today, shaking hands with everybody that's around.
0: Well, he was just one section over there for a while. So you had Pat, you had Rich, and you had the president. Then you had Ross sitting on the other side. So everybody's engaged. And listen, from a Ross Hodge perspective, he's a big baseball fan.
1: Mm-hmm.
0: Like, that's not just a, hey, I'm around because this is a big event. Ross has dialed in there and singing Country Roads and up there clapping when Matt Gravelin comes up with that catchy walk-up music. Ross is engaged and dialed in, so everybody's on board.
1: Speaking of Gravelin, we haven't talked about him. I mean, he got robbed by the second level of the ticket office from hitting a home run.
0: The one spot where the fence juts up, Gravelin found it and took it right off that.
1: I mean, it was still a gargantuan double, but still he missed a home run there. And if it's, what, about a foot and a half to the left?
0: Yes.
1: That's a home run.
0: Yes.
1: 304 talk, 304 texter sends a picture of a t-shirt, I assume he designed, that says WVU Baseball, America's Team. So that seems appropriate. I mean, we just lost Ted Turner, the Atlanta Braves for America's Team, so it's time for West Virginia to become America's Team.
0: Again, guys, I'm not sure that's that far of a stretch, given what's going on with ESPN. And then it doesn't, all joking aside about Pat McAfee, that doesn't hurt you, right? They put one of their biggest personalities right there. We got him right in the front row, and it's on ESPN, and it starts the thing. So all that stuff matters. That plays into the PR side of things.
1: And he was into it. He got Coach Rodriguez into it.
0: Correct.
1: So it was all fun.
2: Nice t-shirt. Make sure you call licensing before you try to sell that.
1: Good idea. Got a texter from the guy who placed the bet, and he says it was a $90 bet that's going to pay him out $90,000 if it comes through.
0: Let's go.
1: I'm sorry, $9,000.
0: I take $9,000.
1: Yeah, absolutely.
0: We're rooting for you.
1: No question. Let's see. 304 talk. 304. Coach Hunter, please shout out again. WVU baseball. would call, talking about me back in the day, somebody remembers this, he would call your Sunday show live from the Golden Corral on Sunday night.
2: We had, Greg Van Zandt was great about giving us a call on Sundays as you guys were making your way back from wherever. And it wasn't on a charter flight.
1: No. You got that right. It sure wasn't. All right, 304-TALK, 304. We'll take more texts behind on a break. 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
1: Friday night on the Sports Line. Thanks for joining us, Kyle, Greg, and Brad in the studio, in the Health Plan studios. This is the CityNet statewide Sports Line. And by the time the Sports Line retakes the airwaves on Sunday, there could be plans being made to go to Omaha, the College World Series. West Virginia needs one more win in the Super Regional after defeating Cal Poly today 12-2.
2: Then we can talk about ticket information without causing people's heads to explode.
0: Handle the business tomorrow, then you're off and running.
1: Also today, guys, this story came out that WVU is the football, the athletics department and the football department retiring Pat White's number 5. And that ceremony will take place at a home game this fall to be determined.
2: Yeah, cool opportunity for Pat. Obviously, anybody who saw him play knows his ability and what he meant to West Virginia. And, you know, the Pat White-Steve Slayton combo was historic.

0: And still, here we are 20 years later, still so talked about.
1: Mm-hmm. As it should be. It's really hard to get your number retired.
0: Yeah.
1: Right? It should be a super high bar. And there was some discussion here, and a little tweak was made maybe to the requirement. But I think it's one of those, and guys, we know this, and Greg, you're on a lot of committees that vote. Mm-hmm. It is a slippery slope when you start looking at individual cases, right? Because none of these things look the same. There's no two that are the same. But I think this is one where it's really hard for any of us that have watched, anybody listening that has watched that guy and what he meant to the program, that if you're retiring numbers and that's a thing, it's hard to believe that he wouldn't have his retired. So I do understand the getting to that point today, and certainly made some sense with Pat White being in town when that announcement
0: Pat McAfee being
1: in town to announce the Pat White, because if there's been the most vocal supporter of the retire Pat White's jersey, it probably is Pat McAfee. So a little bit of synergy there that Pat was in town on the day that was announced.
2: So that's jersey number 7 to be retired. Pat White at number 5, Major Harris at number 9, Ira Rat Rogers at number 21, Chuck Howley at 66, Sam Huff at 75, Bruce Bosley at 77, and Daryl Talley at number 90. So those are the retired football numbers.
0: And like you said, it should be hard.
1: Yeah.
0: You don't want to run out of numbers, but it should be hard to have your number retired. That's not just a common occurrence, and this certainly hasn't been. Even though, again, there's some rules and regulations that they've sort of had to tweak a little bit to get him in there, and admittedly, because I'm on the Hall of Fame selection committee, I know what those rules are, but that's fine. I mean, the rules are made to be tweaked a little bit when you have an obvious situation like this.
1: Agree.
2: And, so that will occur. The ceremony will occur at a Mountaineer football home game coming up this fall. Texter asks, isn't there a possibility that if West Virginia keeps winning and Kansas keeps winning on their side of the bracket, it could be possibly West Virginia and Kansas in the championship series? Strictly hypothetical, don't like to look that far ahead. But, yeah, they're on opposite sides of the bracket, yes.
0: Yes, but Kansas is hosting their own super regional. So both make it. They wouldn't play until you got to the best of three finals.
2: So you win your bracket, the other team comes out of the other bracket, mm-hmm. then you play best of three.
1: Yep. You've done a nice job. See, I'm just looking game ahead, one game ahead. So I'm glad you're keeping up with the bracket.
2: Texter points out that hockey people are incredibly superstitious. That's true. Most athletes are, but I think baseball's the most.
1: It's hard to top baseball. I know I'm some personal experience. It's never left me. And I think the pace of the game lends itself. Football's a little harder to be superstitious because things are moving so fast. Same with basketball, though we've seen Honor Huff change his shoes in the middle of the game there to get it going. But baseball, just everything about the game. Remember Mike Hargrove when he used to take the batting?
2: Oh my gosh.
1: Just the 15 minutes.
2: He was the human rain delay.
1: Yeah, the human rain delay. That's a good name.
2: This texter points out that NHL players refuse to handle or touch the conference championship trophy.
1: Yeah, that's a good one. I like that.
2: Yeah.
1: That's a good superstition.
2: They'll stand there behind it and get the picture, but they're not always going to, don't hand that thing to me. I don't want that.
0: Does that mean West Virginia, Stanley Cup. West Virginia's not taking the super regional trophy? They're just going to leave it sitting there
1: not
0: on the field?
1: Not until you win it.
0: Yeah.
1: Once you win it, then you can. Then I would touch that, but no, not until.
2: All right. Let's see. Texter calling for a Randy's Ridge t-shirt. That'd be a nice little cottage industry for the retired head coach and his wife.
1: Probably coming at some point.
2: There was somebody handing out Randy's Ridge little stickers today. Our intrepid WAJR reporter Joe Nelson was up there, and he brought back a page of Randy's Ridge stickers.
1: Well, they did a great job. So Ren gave away 1,000 pepperoni rolls up there, and then Amanda Maisie baked another 100 at least, and her and Randy took those up and handed them out themselves. The 1,100 pepperoni rolls went quickly.
0: No offense against Rim, but I doubt he baked his own, right? I mean, the
1: well, he
0: homemade
1: help. He went volume. He went volume there, and Amanda was kind enough to
0: the
1: take some homemade ones.
0: The best.
2: Yeah, oh yeah. There's no question about that. All right, we got to take our final break. Text line 304-TALK-304. 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
2: Final segment here on the Friday night edition of the City Net Statewide Sports Line. We've got some text coming in. Texter points out that Pat White started and won 4 bowl games. He was the first to do that. Mm-hmm. Right, Greg?
3: Yeah, I think it's since...
2: Probably someone's done it since then.
3: Yeah, well, something that'll never be beaten. You could tie it, but I think somebody else has done it since. But he was the first.
2: 06 Sugar, 07 Gator, 08 Fiesta, and then the Meineke Car Care Bowl.
3: Yep.
2: Started and won all of those games as a quarterback. Was the first to do it. Texter asks, why is that outfield fence higher in one spot? Well, because it's the ticket. That's the office out there.
4: So it's protecting that. Right. Wall there, yeah, but Gravelin found it.
2: Plus, you know, baseball parks, part of the charm and allure is to be quirky and different, and that's kind of one of the quirks of Monongahela County Ballpark.
3: There is a cinder block wall
2: right
3: directly behind it.
4: Yeah.
2: Texter says, no questions, baseball are the most superstitious athletes. I've not played for 45 years and still find myself during the tournament going from the radio announcement to the TV and back, trying to change our luck.
4: Amen, brother.
2: Certain times.
3: Red, right. Your biggest superstition was?
4: I've got a million. I won't even tell you what I was doing Sunday night in the regional to get through. I was Mike Hargrove. I was sitting there watching the game. I had a series of 6 different things I was doing before every pitch. It's exhausting. It's exhausting to be superstitious.
2: Wear yourself out.
4: Yeah.
2: Instead of just watching the game.
4: Yes.
2: Let's see. Texter says, hey guys, any idea when Virginia Tech will be back on the football or basketball schedules? To us folks in Southern West Virginia, that's our Pitt.
3: There is no contract between Pitt and Virginia. Between West Virginia and Virginia Tech for football. And that one's going to be hard to be on for the next decade. Basketball, that's a little easier, but that hasn't happened in a while.
4: Stay tuned.
2: Basketball.
4: Stay tuned.
2: Okay.
4: Sooner rather than later. I mean, it's one of those ones you want on your schedule. Yeah. And Greg's right. Basketball, you have some more vacancies, but certainly that schedule's already shaping up in basketballs. But I would think that's not that far away when you try and get Virginia Tech back on there from a basketball side, I would hope.
2: This texter must have been at the game because he says he was watching Rich Rodriguez today. The constant barrage of people wanting to speak with him or get a picture. Got to give him credit because he was nothing but gracious with his time. While trying to enjoy the game, it also looked like he could umpire a softball game with ease. He looked like a natural ringing guys up. So, yeah, he and Pat were having a good old time. And Pat kind of – Rich was, at least from what you could see on TV, Rich was a little bit more reserved until Pat started turning to get the high fives. And, you know, he kind of drew him out a little bit, which was good.
4: That was
2: part of the show today. There's no question about it. And like you said, it was not an accident. It was by design. So, all right. Well, hope everybody enjoyed it. Certainly did. And again, Greg, by the time you and Travis cracked the mics on Sunday, you could be talking about that ticket plan to buy tickets for the College World Series in Omaha.
3: Yeah, hopefully get that one over tomorrow and have a whole Sunday just to enjoy.
4: Keep coming. Keep your foot on the gas. Keep coming, and let's see if it's Max Yale tomorrow. Be Max Yale and finish this thing off.
2: No doubt. Thanks for listening. Thanks for watching this edition of the CityNet Statewide Sportsline post Super Regional Championship. And again, Greg and Travis will be back on Sunday. We'll be back Monday. And don't forget about the State High School Baseball Championship Tournament, which starts tomorrow in Huntington. 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
6: Game two of the NBA Finals is later tonight after 8:30 p.m. Eastern Time. Knicks took the opener on the road. They've won 12 straight playoff games. Their last loss was well over a month ago. San Antonio hosting New York tonight in the best of seven. The Finals opener drew nearly 17 million total viewers, the largest audience for a Finals telecast since 2019. Game seven of the West Final had drawn nearly 16 million viewers, the most watched conference Finals game in a decade. Former coach Paul Westhead won the Chuck Daly Lifetime Achievement Award from the Coaches Association. Three WNBA games tonight. Stanley Cup Final Game 3 Saturday night. Broncos linebacker Jonathan Cooper and his girlfriend were each arrested for domestic violence. At the French Open, number two Alexander Zverev advanced to Sunday's final. Baseball today, San Francisco an 18-3 winner at the Cubs. I'm Steve DeSager.
7: One guy is happily divorced. One guy is happily married. One guy gets called daddy by his three beautiful daughters. One guy gets called daddy after a credit card approval. One guy won a state high school basketball championship. One guy only covered a state high school basketball championship. One guy's been inducted into three halls of fame. One guy has only mopped a hall. Does this seem weird to anybody else? Can this sports writer and this sports fan share a radio show without driving each other crazy? Now, live from the Fox Sports Radio studios, here's Fox Sports Radio's Odd Couple with Keith McPherson sitting in for Kelvin Washington. Here's Rob Parker.
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1: Ben Maller.
0: That's right. At least when people are still awake. Sorry about that, Ben. 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All right, write it down. 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
6: Sweetoo Beatty!
0: All right, let's go. Big show. Let me welcome in my co-host for today, Mr. Keith McPherson from New York. What's up, Keith? How are you? It's a finals game two, Spurs, Knicks in San Antonio. What's up?
7: I feel like you needed me to bring some New York City energy, obviously with the Knicks versus the Spurs in game two, also with Aaron Judge. Not going to be playing for a little while, but the Red Sox are in town, and you know there's a bunch to go over in the wide world of sports. So thanks for having me back, Rob. Let's get into it.
0: Oh, no doubt about it. And too soon when you mention Aaron Judge. It is, you know, it's a...
8: It's too soon, bro.
0: Yeah, there you go. It also hurts MLB bro. You know, that's our guy right there, Aaron Judge. But anyway...
9: Because you need to know.
0: He'll be back. The only thing that they have going is they got that great starting pitching, which I think ultimately, Keith, will be the reason they get back to the World Series. But anyway, yes, we got a lot to get into. And remember, you can check us out on YouTube. You can watch us. Keith in New York. Here I am in LA. All you need to do is just search Odd Couple FSR on YouTube. Hit that subscribe button. And after that, thumbs up icon. You could do that. You could comment away. Again, check us out. Keith, how warm is it there? You got the short sleeves on, everything nice in New York?
7: It's hot.
0: Okay.
7: It's hot. It was 85 degrees. It's summertime. Summertime.
0: I just thought you were, you know,
7: it's trying 83
0: to, you're just
7: right
0: trying
7: now
0: to show the guns because we're on YouTube. You know what I'm saying?
7: If we got any ladies out there watching, yeah, I'll show them some.
0: Hey, you're married. Put a jacket on. Aren't you married?
7: I got the ring on.
0: Okay, all right.
7: As long my as wife know what time it is.
0: All right.
7: My wife been around me since college days. She already know.
0: I'm just saying. All right, yes, check it out. Check us out. Just search Odd Couple FSR and subscribe. All right, let's welcome in the Odd Couple crew because we wouldn't be able to do this fine radio program without them. Rob G is our producer. Bud Mexican is. That's right. Alex is our engineer.
10: Alex, yep.
0: Friday. Who's at the anchor desk? He'll keep
11: Steve
0: us updated throughout the program. And he's our social media guru. All right, Rob G, let's set the stage, not the table, for game two in San Antonio, where the Knicks have a one game to none lead. Obviously, a big game for the Spurs.
12: It's a huge game for the Spurs. Statistics already said that after losing game one, they're more than likely to lose this series. But if they lose game two, you can basically put a nail in the coffin. And as much as we want to talk about our guy, Victor Wembanyama, he was fine statistically. He didn't have his best shooting performance in game one. But the
0: 6-for-21 ain't going to happen.
12: That ain't going to happen. But the rest of the young Spurs, the team that we're so excited about, the one that Rob claimed early on this season, didn't quite show up. And we don't know if they're going to show up here in game two, but we are very confident everybody knows it's Wemby's going to show up.
13: Everyone knows it's Wemby.
0: No doubt. And I do want to say this, Keith. The pressure is on not the Spurs, but on Wemby. He's the guy who's been able to bounce back when having a stinker, when things haven't gone right, when they've lost. And I don't have any doubt that he's made of that. He has a passion for it. He's all about it. He wants to win. This is a young guy who's 22 years old who could just be like, hey, this is great. What an experience. We saw this when they made it into the finals, Keith. Do you remember the emotion that we saw from Wimby? People are like, do you like that? I like that. He's about that. He doesn't want to hear about the team's too young. He's too young. Only veteran teams win the NBA finals. He is a prodigy. He is a unicorn. He's something that we haven't seen. And time after time, I've seen him answer the bell throughout this whole season and this stretch. I have very little doubt that you won't get a 6-for-21 performance. Am I saying he's going to go 41-24 like he did in game one to shock OKC? No, I'm not calling for that. He understands what's at stake. You can't lose the first two games at home. Very few teams have been able to bounce back from that. It's just a recipe for a disaster. You already gave up home court, and it could easily be rectified. You win game two, you go to Madison Square Garden, you win game three, you get home court back. It's just that simple. It ain't the end of the world. People overreact to one game. The same way after Wimby went off in game one, people were ready. Go back, Keith, and look at everybody. He's the greatest player. He's Will Jay. He's dead. Blah, blah, blah, blah. No, it's a process. It's lengthy career. You got to put in time and energy and all that other stuff. But tonight, you know, we talk about all the time. Tonight belongs to like some sort of great beer you like to have. Tonight, let it be Wimby. It's going to be about Wimby tonight, and he will respond big games when he's trailing in the series. He's had big games for his team.
7: Yeah. Maybe I just been in New York too long. Last time I was on this show in New York, the New York Knicks went up 2-0 on the Sixers, and I was trying to tell y'all, if they go up 2-0 and go to Philly, it's wraps, sweep, brooms. Now, here we are. The last time the Knicks lost a game was April 23rd, the night of the NFL draft. I went to the Giants watch party out there at Hudson Yards. Then we walked to Madison Square Garden for the watch party outside and watched them lose to the Heat. They haven't lost a game since. I don't think they lose tonight. Everybody knows it's Brunson. My thing is, if Jalen Brunson somehow...

0: Picasso. It ain't no Picasso. And
1: you want Landry Shamet taking all the shots?
0: All I want you to say is that there are going to be nights when you put up 31 shots. You might get 30. You ain't going
1: to
0: win every night. And when you
1: have to shoot from the free throw line.
0: You're not going to bank everything. I guarantee you, Keith, in this game, one of those big guys, Cat, somebody, will have two fouls in the first quarter. I guarantee you that. I've covered the NBA since 1987. I know how this thing works.
1: I will be looking out for that. I will be looking out for how it's officiated.
0: You can roughhouse a guy like a Wemby in the beginning. They're not going to allow that to happen the entire series. They're not. And I'm not saying he's going to rely on free throws. He will get some space to be able to operate. And all I'm saying is, it's easy to look at the Knicks and think they're going to win every game because they haven't lost. I get it. In 40 days, whatever you want to do it. I watched the first two and a half quarters of that game. And the Spurs, to me, they weren't afraid. They didn't get run out of the gym. They were up by 14. Wimby comes out. The Knicks go on 11-0 run, and they wind up losing
1: that game.
0: Champagne's
1: not shooting like that again. Julian Champagne, he's not shooting like that. They better leave Dylan Harper in the game. He's from Jersey, up there, not far from where I live. These young boys are not ready for the seniority of the Knicks. They smell blood in the water. They know if they win this game.
0: After one game, it ain't. No.
1: Yo, the way they closed them out in that first game, Rob.
0: Can I give you a Phoenix Suns up 2-0 in the NBA Finals? Everybody wanted to crown Chris Paul. Do you remember the Suns series? Do you remember that? They were up 2-0.
1: I do remember.
0: They were up 2-0. What did everybody say?
1: That was the year that Giannis and the Bucks beat the Brooklyn Nets.
0: But I'm asking you, in the finals when they were down 0-2,
1: What I was going to say is they also went down to the Nets. I was at those games. They also went down to the Nets. So I knew, they're not out of it. I'm not saying that the series is over.
0: Yes, you are.
1: I'm not saying that the Knicks can win tonight.
0: If they're going to win tonight, the series is over. So why are you saying
1: I'm not saying
0: yes,
1: that.
0: Yes, you are.
1: What I'm saying is,
0: say it, Keith. Say it with your chest out.
1: Wemby at 22 years old.
0: Say it with your chest out.
1: He hasn't proven anything to me. I don't care about his Nike deal.
0: What do you mean?
1: I don't care about how much they want to push him into the forefront as the greatest player. He didn't look like the greatest player in the world to me.
0: He ain't the greatest player in the world, but he's done a lot.
1: I was laughing at him.
0: He's done a lot this year. Give him some respect.
1: Rob,
0: put it some respect
1: get
0: to
1: some
0: his
1: milk.
0: Name.
1: He needs some milk. He got to grow up. He got to grow into
0: he's
1: his bones,
0: gotta,
1: Rob.
0: He's got.
1: He's
0: first,
1: not ready.
0: His first trip to the playoffs.
1: Everybody knows his Brunson.
0: And his team is in the finals. His first year in the postseason. Are you kidding me?
1: What?
0: Are you Miss Sugar? Are you
1: OKC
0: crazy?
1: OKC was banged up. Y'all didn't get me during that Western Conference Finals. OKC was banged up.
0: Stop it.
1: You need to get four legendary performances out of Wemby in the finals for the Spurs to win. That's not going to happen. Not gonna happen. He's not like that yet. And I can't wait. I got this TV on. I'm gonna turn it on.
0: 877-996-6369.
2: Everyone knows it's Wemby.
0: That's right. Who are you taking tonight in game two? The Spurs and the Knicks. And Keith McPherson from New York already saying the series is over. Count the Spurs out. That's where he is. New York bias. I'm not buying it. I'm in Los Angeles. I'm going to give you an unfiltered, real, journalistic take on this series. I've been covering the league before Keith was even born.
1: Facts.
0: 877-99 on Fox. And you know what you need to do? Stick and stay.
3: Unless by some reason you're buying into the Brunson in the US of A.
0: There you go. Hey. Pro basketball fans are in full swing, and guess what? You can trade the entire series on Kalshi. That's right. Kalshi, you can trade each game, props, combos, and more until the confetti falls. No doubt. You guys, I've been riding the big fella. You know everybody knows it's Wemby in San Antonio all season long. I wrote a song about him a few months ago. We just released a music video this week. And that's doing big numbers right now on social. So I'm doing it again. San Antonio is currently trading 47% to win these finals, which means a $100 trade pays out $213 if they can come back and win this series and win it all. That's right. I think that's a smart play. I'm all about it. That's the one I'll be making on Kalshi.

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0: The Odd Couple, Rob Parker, Keith McPherson, in for Kelvin Washington. Our telephone number, 877-99 on Fox, talking about Game 2, Knicks and the Spurs. 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All right. Keith, here we are. We're talking about game two. Keith is like, he expects the Knicks to win. He's basically counted out the Spurs after one game. I'm not there. I got Wimby bouncing back. Where are you? What do you think about tonight's game? Game two in San Antonio, 877-99 on Fox. And we do want to hear from you. How about Louie in Texas? You're on the Odd Couple Fox Sports Radio. What's up, Louie?
1: What's going on, guys?
0: How are you?
1: I'm doing good.
0: Go ahead. What you got, buddy?
1: So I live here in Texas, and Wimby is going to live in the paint for the rest of the series. He's going to bust out a big old box of elbow macaroni.
0: Hey.
2: All right.
0: I got you. Wimby is going to play better. If the Knicks are counting on him to be 6 for 21 every game and think they're going to, that's going to be the way the series runs, I just don't see it. I really don't. I don't think they've watched this guy. I'm talking about people who are counting him out. They were down. People told me that they couldn't win game 6 or 7 against OKC. That's what they did. One game 6 and one game 7 on the road against the defending champs. Do not count this team out. One game, Keith, does not make a series. 877-99 on Fox. What about Chris in Sacramento? You're on the Odd Couple Fox Sports Radio. What's up, Chris?
3: Man, my boy Keith is tripping in New York. Tripping. He's all in that smoke, that New York smoke. This is game one. Oh, it's over. It's over. Oh, New York this. New York that. Wimby is about to show out. He just got done playing a 7-game series.
0: Yes.
3: Why New York just been chilling. He just got done playing a 7-game series. It's okay. He can lose one. Take a breath.
0: Right. And you know what, Chris? They weren't going
3: to
0: sweep. The Spurs weren't going to sweep. So they were going to lose a game. I always say this, Keith. You never like how you lose. You can lose by one or you can lose by 30. You never like how you lose. And you're going to lose some games. You just have to be able to bounce back. That's how you win a championship.
4: Don't lose too many in the finals. That's it.
0: What do you mean? They can't lose one? You're saying that the Knicks...
4: Don't lose too many in the finals because before you look up...
0: Let me ask you this. If the Knicks had lost game one, would you say the series was over because they had won 11 in a row coming in? Of course not.
4: I was telling people they were going to lose when Brunson went out. And then even when he came out, I was just like, yo, they haven't lost in so long. They're bound to lose. Then when they won that game, I'm like, come on. They little boyed them. They're too senior. That experience is going to play. Even with Mitch Johnson, right? He's a little boy as well. Experience plays with Mike Brown. What can Brown do for you? They have too many answers. We are about to see in
0: what
4: a couple hours.
0: Brown's been around for it. No wonder he's been fired 5 times.
4: Stop that. That man his respect.
0: If they lose the next 4, you will not be saying, what can Brown do for you? Would you?
4: I'm asking you.
0: Forget about no shot. I'm telling you, when everybody was saying Devin Booker's the next Kobe Bryant when they were up 2-0.
4: Who was saying that?
0: Plenty of people in the NBA world.
4: Out there in L.A.
0: Rob G. Am
4: I
0: lying?
4: Crazy.
0: NBA world.
4: In New York.
0: NBA
4: world.
0: He's
4: the next Kobe?
0: Yes, after they were
4: 2-0. You ain't Kobe? We don't love you like that. Book is not no Kobe. Listen.
0: Hey, Don, in the UP, you're on the Odd Couple Fox Sports Radio. What's up, Don?
5: Yo, what's up, Rob? Hey, welcome aboard, Keith. Love having you on, man.
4: Thank you.
5: So, listen, Wimby, game one, he played like Philip Seymour Hoffman in Along Came Polly. It was awful.
0: It was bad. But, you know, it was a bad day at the office, no doubt about it.
5: And they just got done playing 7 games, right? They were at home. He played terrible. They're home again. It ain't home. It's Home Alone, man. And just like Home Alone, there's Home Alone 2, lost in New York. And Wimby going to be playing, like just like they say in the show, his performance with the French call, Les Incompetents.
0: All right.
4: He's about to be fried like French fries. It's also going to be home invasion because those Knicks fans did the calculations. They said, okay, flight, hotel, ticket, cheaper than Madison Square Garden by thousands. We out there in Texas. I'm telling you, you're about to see it again.
0: It's been so long in New York. I mean, people are what they're paying for price tickets and stuff is just outrageous. They've been saving up.
4: They've been saving up the last 4 years.
0: Last 40 years or 50 years.
4: The team's been good the last four years.
0: They've been saving up since the 70s.
4: 73.
0: All right. Coming up, we're going to talk. I got a plan to keep the Yankees above water while Aaron Judge is out. I'm going to share that with you and Keith. That's coming up next. But first, let's get you caught up. Mr. Steve DeSager is at the anchor desk.
6: Hey, Steve.
7: Game 2 of the NBA Finals at San Antonio starts after 8:30 Eastern. Knicks took the opener. Knicks have won 12 straight in this postseason. The Finals opener drew nearly 17 million total viewers, the largest audience for a Finals telecast since 2019. Former coach Paul Westhead won the Chuck Daly Lifetime Achievement Award from the Coaches Association. Westhead had a 38-year coaching career at various levels. Broncos linebacker Jonathan Cooper and his girlfriend were each arrested for domestic violence. Bucks quarterback Baker Mayfield is unsigned after this year, and he considers the start of camp as his deadline for an extension, saying the sides are not close currently. The Bears board of directors voted to advance their stadium development across the border in Indiana, not naming an exact site. The UFL spring football playoffs are this weekend, including on Fox TV Sunday, Louisville at St. Louis. At the French Open, number 2 Alexander Zverev advanced to Sunday's final. He's never won a Grand Slam event. A reminder, this Saturday, it's U.S. soccer against Germany in an exhibition that sold out Chicago. Germans just defeated Finland over the weekend 4-0. U.S. defender Chris Richards out again with an ankle injury. U.S. men's soccer won its exhibition last Sunday, 3-2 over Senegal in Charlotte. The Americans open their World Cup schedule in L.A. next Friday night against Paraguay on Fox TV. NASCAR Hall of Famer Ned Jarrett died at the age of 93. He was series champ in 1961 and 65. Baseball Giants, an 18-3 winner at the Cubs. Phillies have a 3-2 lead over the White Sox, bottom of the second. Mariners out to a 1-0 lead at Detroit against Framber Valdez and the Tigers. They're in the bottom of the third. Yankees 1-0 over Boston, bottom of the second. Yankees officially placed Aaron Judge on the IL. By the way, Tigers pitcher Tarek Skubal will make a rehab start in A-ball on Sunday. He had elbow surgery a month ago. Orioles at Blue Jays, 1-1, bottom of the second. Back to you.
0: All right, Steve, thank you. 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All right, Keith, we got the news. You're in New York. I know people bummed out. Aaron Judge on the IL, 4 to 6 weeks, probably closer to 6 weeks, right, with the fracture in his rib. What's the buzz there just about Judge being out? And a lot of people have high expectations for the Yankees.
4: At least, these Yankee fans have the Knicks. Because with Judge, we know now he's not going to win MVP. We know now he's not going to be in the All-Star game. We know now we're going to go into this June swoon, which a lot of fans call the Boone June swoon, because through Aaron Boone's tenure, the team dips off in June. Didn't we just say a couple weeks ago, look at the Yankees. Wow, the Yankees are back. And then it's the same old same. So we have experience with Judge going down. This year we have better reinforcements than we've had in the past. But it's not fun. This is the best hitter in the game. This is the captain of the team. This is the face of baseball. And the thing about the Yankees that grinds my gears, they always try to hide it. They'll do little things like DH him and then give him a day off. And I was at the stadium Tuesday, and I got there early for an event, and then I get the alert that he's not in the lineup, and I'm like, I just know what's happening.
0: You know it's bad, right?
4: I'm trying to cover it up.
0: Well, he played every game this year, so when he's out of the lineup, you always go, uh-oh, what's going on here? Something's happening. Now, here's my solution, and I've been saying this for a while. I think the Yankees need to make a big move, and I know you like the the reserves and the team they put together and all that. But I'm sorry, you got to go get somebody else, a big-time player, a player who has that potential, who could fit in and play. There's a lot of, you know, reserve players who are okay, but the guy I would go get is Fernando Tatis Jr. And I know people are going to be like, oh, that contract, that he's 27 years old. And here's the thing. I think he needs a change of scenery from San Diego, and you might be able to get him because, Keith, he's only got one home run. You know what I mean? And he's on a down, sure, having a kind of a down. He's batting 270, but he's only got one home run, finally get a home run this season. And maybe the Padres pay some of the money, you know what I mean, to move on from him, change the scenery, and insert him in the lineup. Because I'm not so sure they have enough. Stanton is hurt. You go get a younger guy to add to that lineup, and maybe the change of scenery to the Bronx could be something. He's an electric kind of player. Instead of sitting pat and hoping, as you talk about, you survived the June swoon, and make a bold move instead of just kind of no-name reserve players who are all batting under 200. There's a ton of them on that lineup who aren't hitting anything. I don't know. You like the lineup 7, 8, 9?
4: No, of course not.
0: You don't
4: and,
0: like
4: and it?
0: It
4: changes. The catchers don't hit, and in the bottom of the order,
0: it's
4: Ryan McMahon or Volpe or Jose Caballero.
0: They're
4: He's
0: not
4: been
0: hitting.
4: Better. Yeah, and I'll say this, Rob. Fernando Tatis has been rumored for years. I remember fans joking about him coming here before he signed that contract, saying they're not going to unretire 23, unlike the New York Football Giants that unretire numbers. The Yankees would never unretire Don Mattingly's number.
0: No.
4: But this is a guy that would come here, play right field, and be electric, and yes, turn it on. One home run for this guy, the way he swings, the way that he can adjust his swing, the way that he hits the ball out of the park, it'd be great. But I'm telling you this, the Yankees won't do it because they won't give up what it would take to get him. There's zero chance. They're not giving up their top prospect. They're
0: I would
4: not
0: give
4: giving
0: it up.
4: Up. They're
0: you're trying to win a World Series. You haven't won since 2009. Enough
4: Correct.
0: With the prospects.
4: They were
0: I
4: there 2 years
0: about,
4: ago.
0: I don't care about the prospects. They got a pitching staff, right? You got a starting rotation that's World Series worthy. You
4: sure.
0: need hitting. You go out, go get a guy. The only reason he's available is he's downtrodden right now. It doesn't mean that you add him that he can't. He's 27 years old. He's got a long way to go. I would, if you're the Yankees, you go and get him, and he has 5 good years or whatever it is, and you win a World Series or two, it's worth it. You can't keep saying,
4: so,
0: oh, I don't want to give up anybody. Oh, these guys down in the minor league. That's all good and well.
4: Where do you play him when Judge comes back? Because Judge isn't done for the season. He will be looked at in 4 to 6 weeks. We expect him back in August. Where do you play Fernando Tatis
0: when
4: Judge comes back?
0: He started on the infield. He started at third base. He's played second base. Can he play third? He's not going back to shortstop.
4: He played short.
0: He's not going back to shortstop. But I'm just saying.
4: He probably can't play left field in Yankee Stadium.
0: Why can't he play third base? He could play third base. You wouldn't want that bat?
4: They tried to throw Jazz into third base 2 years ago, didn't work out great.
0: He was
4: great.
0: Okay. Jazz is better. Leave Jazz at second base.
4: They believe
0: Why can't
4: in
0: he
4: who
0: play
4: they
0: third?
4: Have.
0: I'm asking you. Ryan McMahon?
4: He could play third, but they won't do it. No, Ryan McMahon's not the answer. I was reading about them potentially going to get Isak Paredes in a trade. But I'll say this. They believe in the young guys they have. Spencer Jones is back up with the team tonight.
0: What is he
4: they
0: batting? In,
4: well, he hasn't hit a home run yet. He's been terrible. But this is second cup of coffee. We hope that now, second time around, the lights aren't too bright. Jason Dominguez just commenced his rehab stint. He'll be back. They hope that the Martian can be out of this world. They also do believe in guys
0: last year, Jason, he had a disappointing year to me. I mean, I know we've heard
4: He didn't get enough reps. He couldn't play because Trent Grisham was in the way.
0: Well,
4: nobody expected last year him to be what he is. They got the qualifying offer out to him. He took it. They expect him to show up. And you know who's got to show up through this stretch? Jazz Chisholm, who said he was going to have an Ohtani year 50-50. Jazz Chisholm, who said he was going to get
0: He's hitting better, but I get
4: We need him to be a lot better. You're going into free agency, bro. This is the time. And Ben Rice already homered tonight. They believe in that young guy. He's been a star. He's going to be in the All-Star game. Last time I checked, it was still 1-0. And, yes, it still is. And Bellinger, they paid Bellinger more money than Judge this year to be here. Belly was just player of the month last year. He's got to continue in the last but not least. Giancarlo Stanton, paging Giancarlo Stanton. It's time to come out and play again. Hello, Stanton, where are you? We need you.
0: No doubt. I think that's somebody who, if you can get him back. He was hitting before he got hurt. He hit, you know what I mean? He wasn't hitting home runs, but he's actually hitting and driving
4: for average.
0: Runs.
4: Doubles,
0: right.
4: Yes.
0: That's what I'm
4: right.
0: He was
4: singles.
0: Definitely doing that, like driving in runs or whatever, which I thought was great because you know the home run ball is going to come for him, and you know what kind of postseasons he has, which is always big as well. So I'm just saying, like, to just stand pat when there's somebody out there that you could get and put to third, and if you really feel good about McMahon as, you know, late innings. No, I'm talking about to play defensively. To come okay. In the eighth or ninth inning defensively, I'd be all right with that as long as Tatis can get three at-bats. You know what I mean? Or three or four at-bats. Then I don't have a problem with it. That's all. I just think the Yankees have a team in the American League that could win. I do because of
4: yeah,
0: their
4: the
0: rotation.
4: The American League is nothing this year.
0: It's wide
4: they
0: open.
4: They should win the division. The Rays showed you that they're not as great as we thought. Another season that the Rays have gotten out of the gate fast. And that's kind of worn off.
0: They've
4: but listen,
0: come back to
4: it's,
0: earth.
4: It's Brian Cashman. When has Brian Cashman made a move because of an injury? He's not going to have a knee-jerk reaction to this. He's going to let these guys play. He feels like he built out the team. And they even have guys like Ahmed Rosario and Caballero that can play in the outfield.
0: They're
4: Max
0: fine,
4: Schumann will go out there.
0: But they're fine, yeah, but they're not Fernando Tatis Jr. I'm sorry.
4: I would love
0: what,
4: to have
0: what,
4: him.
0: What juice would that be to New York? I'm just asking you, the fans.
4: I got the locks. I got the long hair coming out of the back of the hat. I mean, I would love to see Fernando Tatis bring his swag to New York. Dominicano, like the BX, the Dominican vibes and the BX. He'd be great here. But there's no way Cashman gives up his top prospects in June or July to make that happen when he knows Judge is coming back and he has some reinforcements coming back as well.
0: All right. I'm just throwing it out there. I just think that – because I just think Tatis –
4: Somebody should go get him.
0: Needs a change of scenery, don't you think?
4: I
0: really do. I just think.
4: Yeah, it's over there.
0: Yeah, it's over. I couldn't believe he didn't have a home run until last week or whatever. I mean, it's amazing. All right, things have gone from bad to worse in the NFL, and guess what? We'll get into that next. It is the Odd Couple, Rob Parker, Keith McPherson, where we deliver insight, not noise, right here on Fox Sports Radio. And you know what you need to do. Stick and stay.
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0: Everyone knows.
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0: Parker, Keith McPherson, in for Kelvin Washington. And Alex is digging deep in the crates there on this Friday. Of course, game two of the NBA Finals will be coming up at about 8:30 Eastern time. But now it's time for the Tire Rack Player of the Day.
1: And the
2: swinging a looper, shallow right center field. That's a base hit. Cubs win the ball game. Pete Crow Armstrong delivers. What a finish. The Cubs have scored four runs with a great ninth inning rally. This is one for the memory banks.
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0: Beat the odds again. All right, last night I was 2-1. That brings my season total to 155 and 127. Not bad, right? Here we go. And we're going tonight with the Dodgers and Angels, another freeway series. I got the Dodgers as the best bet, minus 1.5 runs against the Angels. I'm going to take the Washington Nationals on the road against Arizona. I'm going to take Washington plus 1.5 runs. And the Mets are in San Diego to take on the Padres. I'm going to take the Padres minus 1.5 runs. So, again, here we go. Best bet, Dodgers minus 1.5, Nationals plus 1.5, and the Padres minus 1.5. And remember this, Keith. I'm not telling you who to bet on. I'm telling you who I bet.
4: Did I do that?
0: There you go. All right, Keith, you got a problem with the NFL. The bad offseason continues.
5: Yeah, it's disappointing. It's disappointing. You go from the scandal with Stephon Diggs, and he goes to trial, and he actually comes out of there not guilty. And you say, okay, cool. Right? They already threw the dirt on him, though. They already buried him, though. He's out of New England, and a lot of people didn't keep up with that. But then you get into this offseason, and I just feel like these guys have so much time away from football, they're bound to get in trouble with social media, with the money they have, with the amount of girls that they have around them, the fast cars that they drive. You know, we hear about Nolan Smith going 137 miles an hour in a 70 mile an hour zone. You know,
0: but wait, but Keith, there's 1,000 players in the NFL, only a handful get in trouble. I think that's like base. It's kind of like the general population, don't you think? You just know who they
5: handful.
0: Are. Yeah.
5: Nah, I think we don't know half of them that really
0: no, but I'm talking about
5: get
0: that,
5: caught up.
0: Well, but we don't know about most people in their daily lives and what they're doing.
5: Josh Jacobs now with domestic violence and Jonathan Cooper with domestic violence. Again, innocent until proven guilty,
0: yep.
5: But it just comes up as a stain on the NFL where people say, especially right now, Robin, I wasn't on during this time and I don't want to get deep into it. But you know how many people started wagging their finger after everyone got upset about Jackson Dart and Abdul Carter, and then they said, well, look at Josh Jacobs. Now look at Jonathan Cooper. And I'm like, the two things are not the same,
0: that's what
5: not connected.
0: That's what, right, that's what people do when they're looking, they're reaching. They can't talk about the subject at hand, so they dig and they want to dig up anything bad about anybody to use that as the reason why. I agree with you, which is ridiculous. But this is the NFL. This is the NFL. These things continue to happen. I don't know how you change it. I don't know. Like, people are going to, even people making a lot of money, even people of celebrity. There's a guy driving a bus in New York right now who's stringing along 8 women and got 9 kids. You know what? I'm serious, Keith. I'm dead serious. So
5: I know.
0: So it ain't just NFL players who are doing stuff. And I get it. They're high profile. They represent the organization, and there's all kinds of other stuff that goes in. The Diana Rossini thing, do you throw that in the mix? Is that another?
5: Not a good look.
0: Right.
5: Not a good look.
0: Definitely not.
5: But nothing, no charges filed, but not a good look.
0: Right. Man, the NFL, for a long time, what was it? What was the nickname, Rob G? The National felony league, right? The F stand for felony, because there were so many people with felonies, not misdemeanors. Like, it was pretty amazing. I don't know. It's a little depressing, because you would think that people, you know, with that kind, with so much to lose and all that, would have, you know, their lives a little bit better buttoned up. Is that what you're saying?
5: Yeah, Rashee Rice is another one. Rashee Rice might have to face jail time. He violated his probation.
0: I don't know how he's not getting jail time this time. I mean, right?
5: I think he has to
0: report, right?
5: There's no way to get out of that 30 days. So it's just not a good look for the league and these young brothers in the league. And I hate to see the conversation on the internet that comes out around them, because it's like you said, it's stuff that goes on in everyday life and general population. But it gives people another thing to say, look at these guys. Look at these football players.
0: Yeah, it is. The NFL's always had that. And whenever you get young people, you know, with a lot of money and a lot of time and whatnot.
5: Brandon Ayuk.
0: There's all kinds of stuff. You keep running them off. Yeah, I get it. But there are a lot of guys, too. And I'm going to stick up for those guys.
5: Yeah.
0: Because there's over 1,000 football players. A lot of people you don't hear from. You don't know anything about them. They have a family. You know what I mean? They play football. They're not in trouble. So you got to be careful about a broad brush that all NFL players are caught up in this kind of stuff. And social media is a handful. There's no doubt about it.
5: Not all. But it's just not a good look in the offseason that all these brothers keep popping up with these things. And I don't know. You can't babysit them all. Like Dez Bryant had a babysitter for a while. You can't put somebody there to watch all these guys. It's going to happen, but it's not great. It's not a good look.
0: What is has the Jackson Dart Abdul Carter thing died down in New York, or where is
5: no.
0: that?
5: I mean, it's certainly quiet now because of
0: the Knicks in the finals and everything.
5: The Knicks, and even with signing Odell and Juju and Braxton Berrios, but people are using it as a joke, right? They said like, "Oh, Odell actually signed with the Giants?"
0: That's a smoke.
5: Even though the quarterback supported Donald Trump.
0: Yeah. That was to me, and I heard people say it, like a smoke screen. You know, like that was another one of those to give, let's have something to talk about when they sign those three guys. And Odell is another guy who I don't know what he still has, you know what I mean? If there's anything left
5: money.
0: There, you know.
5: He took everybody out to a nice prime rib dinner at a prime whatever it is. I wouldn't know here in New York. I've never been in there, but he took all the receivers out
0: right.
5: to dinner flexing.
0: Our number two of the Odd Couple, stick and stay.
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18: Game two of the NBA Finals, still about 40 minutes away. The Knicks, who took the opener at San Antonio, are facing the Spurs there again tonight. Knicks have won 12 straight this postseason, the playoff record, Golden State's 15 in a row in 2017. The Finals opener drew nearly 17 million total viewers. Former coach Paul Westhead won the Chuck Daly Lifetime Achievement Award from the Coaches Association. Stanley Cup Final Game 3 is Saturday night. Broncos linebacker Jonathan Cooper and his girlfriend were each arrested for domestic violence. At the French Open, number two Alexander Zverev advanced to Sunday's final. He's never won a Grand Slam event. To baseball, today at Wrigley, San Francisco 18-3.